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We know that our actions and our deeds are such that we deserve the worst of all punishment. If you shake up the earth, if you send the tsunamis, if you send gale force winds, Oh Allah, we know we are deserving of all that. But we also know that we are the ummatis of Nabiye Paak sallallahu alayhi wa sallam. Rasool-e Paak sallallahu alayhi wa sallam was rahmatul lil alameen. Ya Allah, we know that you are most forgiving, most merciful, most kind, most loving, most compassionate. You don't like to give punishment and azab. You don't like to send down your wrath and anger. Therefore, my Allah, out of your fazl and kindness and ihsan, looking at your shan of being Rahim and Kareem, we ask you to overlook our sins and our faults and bless us with the best of dunya, best of akhirat. And although we are deserving of your ghazab and your anger, but we ask you for amnesty, my Allah. Governments of the world give amnesty. Ya Rab, کرم سے اپنے تو دونوں جہان دے جو مستحق غضب کا ہے اس کو امان دے اللہ اللہ

0: 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Tolerant, Most Beneficent, Most Merciful Allah, Allah, Allah. Ab tere gunegar bande apna haath phailaye hue hai. We sinful servants of yours have extended our begging bowls before you. We are not begging of human beings, my beloved Allah. We are not begging of some idol that cannot see us, cannot listen to us, cannot help us. We have extended our begging bowls before the one who is all seeing, all hearing, all knowing. This very moment, my beloved Allah, you are watching us. You are even aware of the thoughts that are crossing our minds. You have witnessed everything that we have done in our lives. From the time we became of age up till now, my beloved Allah, how much of disobedience we engaged in. How much of your ni'mats and your bounties we used for your disobedience and the disobedience of Nabi Pak sallallahu alayhi wa sallam. You blessed us with sight, you blessed us with hearing, with speech, with hands and feet, with heart and mind. You blessed us with wealth, with homes, with transport. So much of food, so much of drink, so much of your ni'mats. Throughout our lives we have made use of your bounties and ni'mats. We cannot exist without them. Yet, Ya Allah, we use those very ni'mats against you for your disobedience, for your displeasure. How much of our sight, hearing and speech and wealth is used for your displeasure? If there had been any other Allah, He would have destroyed us by now. He would have sent the tsunamis and destroyed us. But how loving you are, how generous you are, how tolerant you are. In spite of all our sins, you are still giving us to eat, to drink, to wear. You have still blessed us with our heart, liver and lungs, our sight, our hearing, our speech. Very Allah, tonight we are expressing great remorse and regret over all the disobedience that we engaged in. Hum sharminda hai, hum nadim hai, hum gunegar hai, siyakar hai, badkar hai, mujrim aur khatakar hai. 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We are the ummatis of Nabi Pak sallallahu alayhi wa sallam. Distance us from nafs and shaitan. 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Fill our hearts with your muhabbat and the love of Nabi Pak sallallahu alayhi wa sallam. Those who are sick and ailing, give them shifa. Whether they're in hospital, clinics, homes, amongst us, wherever they may be, bless them with complete shifa. Ay Rabbi Kareem, we know that sometimes sicknesses, diseases can be a rahmat and a mercy in disguise. But that is for the pious ones and the righteous ones. We are not amongst them, my Allah. We are asking you for forgiveness. But even if it is sickness that is a mercy for the pious and the righteous, Ya Allah, whosoever they may be, bless them with shifa. Change the mercy of sickness to the mercy of good health. Change the mercy of poverty to the mercy of good wealth. the mercy of weakness to the mercy of strength. Those who are on journeys, make them reach the destination safely. Those who are in financial difficulties, bless them with plentiful of halal rizq and remove their difficulties. Ya Allah, rizq is in your hands. Why should we go towards haram? Provide for us, my beloved Allah, abundant amount of rizq that is halal. Distance us from all that is haram. Those who are gone for hajj or are planning to go for hajj, make it easy for them. Make their hajj maqbool and mabroor. Accept their tawafs. Accept their safa marwa sa'i. Accept, my beloved Allah, their presentation at Mina. And when they make wukuf at Arafat. And when they are at Muzdalifa. Ay Rabbi Kareem and all the rest of the ibadat. Accept the ziyarat of Nabi Pak sallallahu alayhi wa sallam. Ay Rabbi Kareem, humare hal par raham farma. Those who have no children, bless them with pious and righteous children. Those who have children, make those children righteous and pious. Ya Allah, we are living in a world full of fitnas. Storms of fitnas from our right and our left. Fitnas from in front of us and behind us. Fitnas pouring from the satellites above us. Ham kidhar jaye? Where do we go, my Allah? There is no one for us besides you. Tere siwa hamara koi sahara nahi. Tere siwa koi hamara nahi. Ab to hamara ban ja. Ab to maaf farma. Maaf farma. Maaf farma. How long we are going to remain in the gutters, my Allah? The gutters of sins and vices. The filthy gutters of adultery and fornication. The filthy gutters of porn sites on the internet. The filthy gutters of evil television programs. The filthy gutters, my beloved Allah, of sins and vices. How long? Death is sure to come. And we don't know when the angel of death will strike. Don't let the angel of death find us popping drugs in our mouths, or adultery, or fornication, or watching some haram, or in cinemas, discos and theatres, or bottle of wine in our hands. Ay Rabbi Kareem, we don't know when the angel of death will strike. Don't allow any kind of embarrassment, shame and disgrace to come upon us or the family or the ummah of Nabi Pak sallallahu alayhi wa sallam. When an ummati of Nabi alayhi salatu wa sallam dies in a prostitute quarters or watching some haram or engaging in adultery and fornication, Ya Allah, the ummah suffers embarrassment. And on the day of Qiyamah, a person will rise as he died. Ah, my Allah, don't allow any kind of embarrassment to come upon the face of my Nabi sallallahu alayhi wa sallam on the day of Qiyamah because of our sins and vices. How much of sacrifices he made. He was stoned in Taif, his Mubarak shoes were filled with his Mubarak blood. He was stoned in Uhud, he falls down unconscious. The pins of the helmet penetrate his jaws. He bleeds profusely, his teeth are shattered. He is beaten up in the Haram Sharif. Intestines of animals are thrown on his back. Is this the appreciation that we are showing, my Allah, for his sacrifices? The life that is gone is gone. We cannot bring back a single second. But the life that remains, keep us steadfast on Sirat-e-Mustaqim. Ya Rabbi Kareem, bless us with the tawfiq of 5 times salat and for the men folk with jamaat as far as possible to fast in Ramadan, to give zakat if due, to go for hajj if first, to fulfill the rights of parents, children, wives and the rights of the husbands and the rights of everyone else. Ay Rabbi Kareem, humare hal par raham farma.
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0: 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We know, we acknowledge that we are most sinful, but where do we go, my Allah? We have come to your door. We are tapping at your door, the door of the most merciful, with great hope of acceptance of our du'as. 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When the time of our departure comes, take us to Madina Tayyiba. Bless us with shahadat in Madina Tayyiba, with burial in Baqi. Bless us with all the goodness that Nabi alayhi salatu wasalam begged for us, and especially in Hajjatul Wida. Nabi alayhi salatu wasalam, how much he prayed for us. In the plains of Arafat with his 124,000 shining stars, he cried and he cried and he cried from Zohar till Maghrib. We get tired, my Allah, in a few minutes. The Masoom Nabi, sinless Nabi, most pure and pak, and he's extending his begging bowls, his Mubarak hands. Ya Allah, He's extending His Mubarak hands before You and crying for us. Ya Allah, in His du'as, He expressed Himself. Before You, as no one can ever express. Bless us with all the goodness that He asked for us. Bless the Ummah with that goodness. And from all the mischief, corruption and fitnas that He asked for protection, protect us and the Ummah of Nabi Pak sallallahu alayhi wa sallam. Those who are writing examinations, give them success. Make them assets for our community. Protect them from the fitnas. Ey Rabbi Kareem, those who are in search of marriage partners, bless them with a pious, righteous, compatible marriage partner. Accept all the works of deen that are taking place. Tabligh o da'wat ki mehnat qubool farma. Masajid, madaris, khankahon ki mehnat qubool farma. Ya Allah, You are well aware of the good wishes, the good desires, the aspirations, the tamanna that is in the hearts of each and every individual who has raised his or her hand before You this part of the night, after this majlis of zikr. Ey Rabbi Kareem, fulfill their good wishes, good desires and aspirations. And You are well aware of the difficulties, the hardship, the pain and suffering, the diseases, the sicknesses, the tests and trials of each and every individual who has raised his or her hand or begging bowl before You this part of the night. Ey Rabbi Kareem, with Your kindness and fazal, remove their suffering, difficulties and hardships. ربنا تقبل منا إنك أنت السميع العليم وتب علينا إنك أنت التواب الرحيم. All those who have passed away, fill the graves with noor. Bless them with Jannatul Firdaus. Give the family members kith and kin sabr jameel ajri azim. إن الله وملائكته يصلون على النبي يا أيها الذين آمنوا صلوا عليه وسلموا تسليما. اللهم صل على سيدنا محمد وعلى آل سيدنا محمد وبارك وسلم. سبحان ربك رب العزة عما يصفون وسلام على المرسلين والحمد لله. This tomorrow's Jumma bayan will inshallah be. There is a change. I was supposed to give the bayan, but we expect him now. Ayub, who is the Vice President of the Jamiatul Ulama of Transvaal. Inshallah, he will give the Jumu'ah Bayan. If your cars are obstructing those that are wishing to leave now, make sure that you get your cars quickly and don't keep your families waiting at the madrasa if they are there. Those who are here from Shefton, Peter Marisburg, and other places, go and make musafa quickly and proceed. It's late also. Fajr is early. Fajr is more important than majalis.
2: This kalam I have in front of you is the kalam of our Hazrat Maulana Shah Hakim Muhammad Akhtar Sahib Damat Barakatuhum. May Allah grant him sihhat kamila ajila and give him good health and long life.

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You just heard one kalam of Hazrat Maulana Hakim Aud Akhtar Sahab Damat Barakatuh, beautifully recited by Maulana. It is a waz, it is a waz, it is not just poetry. I have repeatedly told you that there is a world of difference between the poetry of those who are ashiq-e majazi, meaning that they have given their hearts to perishable souls, or they have given their hearts to some pretty faces, or they have given their hearts to these worldly and material things, and then they sing poetry. So that there is a world of difference between that poetry and the poetry of the Ahlullah. The poetry of those who have got ishq of Allah tabaraka wa ta'ala in their hearts, they've got the ishq of Rasul-e Pak sallallahu alayhi wa sallam in their hearts, then when they compose a poetry, in the first place Allah tabaraka wa ta'ala does not put them through all the normal hassles that poets go through. Allah Ta'ala inspires them, and as Hazrat himself said on many occasions, that most of his poetry used to be something that just came into his mind at tahajjud time. That he used to get up tahajjud time and it was as if the verses were just coming one after the other. There was a cloud and it rained, and as soon as the rain has ended, the cloud moved away. And that, so like that the poetry was composed. So what he has said there, it is nothing but a waz, a bayan in poetry form. But the gist of which, I'm not going into detailed explanation of that poetry, is that if you are not going to control your gaze, you're not going to control your eyes, then your heart will suffer restlessness. It begins with the eyes. Shariat or the Quran Sharif itself, I mean, if there is an express ayat, قُلْ لِلْمُؤْمِنِينَ يَغُضُّوا مِنْ أَبْصَارِهِمْ وَيَحْفَظُوا فُرُوجَهُمْ, asking Nabi alayhi salatu wasalam to announce to the believers that lower, tell them, lower their gazes and protect their private parts. I mean, don't commit zina. And tell the believing women the same thing. And then again the hadiths of Nabi alayhi salatu wasalam. So it is not for the benefit of Allah Ta'ala or Rasulullah sallallahu alayhi wasalam. They are not going to benefit from it. It is to protect ourselves from anxieties, restlessness, worries, problems, disasters in our lives. How many people are suffering this problem today? Especially the young people, and even so many old people too. That they are not able to enjoy good sleep. There's nothing but restlessness. And then many of them are getting caught in the haram action. And as a result, it is creating even more problems. Then there's suicides, there's murders, there's killings, and everything is happening. So to whatever extent a person can protect and safeguard his gaze from strange women, that much sukoon he will find in his heart. And he must not take it for granted that no change will come over that pretty face. Changes will come, whether you like it or not. The alternation of the night and day will bring changes. As the age catches up, changes will come. And when the person turns old, then that same lover will run from there like a mule. So this is what the warning is being given, that if you want sukoon, if you want peace within the heart, then save your gaze from haram and lustful glances. Then only you will get peace. Otherwise there will be a restlessness. And then he has mentioned many other things in there which if we take to heart, then we will definitely find a lot of our problem disappearing. Because this seems to be the problem of our time. So many letters I get, this seems to be the problem. How do we save ourselves from women?

0: from other kinds of sins. So there has to be some kind of an effort that has to be made in the early stages. After that it becomes easier as you go along. But if the person just enjoys himself, it is not unconcerned where he is casting his glances, then it will increase his appetite. It will not decrease it. As is Maulana Ashraf Ali Sahib Tanvi Rahmatullah Alayhi, he says that these Ashiqi Majazis, these people who are involved in sensual love, he says if that person has to be told that you have seen now all the pretty women of the world, now but there's just one left, then he'll say, yes, show me that one too. He will never say that's enough. He'll say, show me that one too. That is the mizaj of the nafs. The mizaj of the nafs is exactly the mizaj of Jahannam. يَوْمَ نَقُولُ لِجَهَنَّمْ هَلِمْ تَلَأْتِ وَتَقُولُ هَلْ مِنْ مَزِيدٍ. When Jahannam, the fire of hell, is going to be asked, that are you now full? Have enough people now entered you? Are you satisfied that you received enough fuel? He says, هَلْ مِنْ مَزِيدٍ. Are there more? Are there more? Send them into. Allah tabaraka wa ta'ala, out of his ihsan and fazal, in Jannat, when Jannat will say that still my ni'mats are plentiful, so Allah tabaraka wa ta'ala will not put his tajalli and stop as he would do for Jahannam. When Jahannam will say, are there more, then the tajalli of Allah ta'ala will be cast. The word that is used is heel. Allah ta'ala doesn't have heel and doesn't have any kind of body. But to explain, for our purposes, Allah Ta'ala uses those words. But it is a tajalli of Allah Ta'ala. So then the Jahannam will say, right now I am full. But when Jannat will say, I am not yet full, then Allah Ta'ala will create a new creation and put them into Jannat. A creation which had not engaged in any ibadat, no zikr, no tilawat, no namaz, no roza, no hajj, nothing. Allah Ta'ala will create that and put into Jannat. So one student of hadith, when he was studying this in front of Hazrat Maulana Gangohi Rahmatullah Alayh, he said, yeah, Hazrat, I wish I was one of them that Allah Ta'ala just created a makhluk and put into Jannat without having done anything. I wish I was one of them. So he said, Bewakuf kainka. Now also we should have said the same thing. We would have also have said the same thing, that we wish we were one of them because we know our condition. He said that the enjoyment that the person will get in Jannat will be after he has gone through some ibadat, zikr, tilawat and tests and trials. So then when the person will go into Jannat, then he will enjoy those ni'mats of Jannat. It's like a person that is traveling. Now if he has to travel a long distance and he arrives at the destination, he's tired, he's exhausted, and now he gets a wonderful air-conditioned room there. There's a good shower there, and he gets a lovely bed to sleep and relax. So after that long and distant journey, there will be real enjoyment at the destination of those facilities that are being provided there. But if that person never traveled, he didn't go in through any difficulty, he didn't experience any kind of hardship or strain or exhaustion, so then there will be no real enjoyment in it. So in this world, when we are being put through all these things, then there will be enjoyment in Jannat. The person will say, Ya Allah, for your sake we were doing all these things. And then now they will make shukr of Allah Ta'ala for all those ni'mats that they will get in Jannat. But nevertheless, that is a different subject. But what I was saying here is that that this control of the gaze, that is where the person will start finding sukoon in his heart. And therefore Allah Ta'ala, He gave many different rewards for different things. On certain things you get the reward of a hajj, certain things you get reward of a nafil umrah, certain things you get so many 100,000 nekis and blessings. But on this lowering of gaze, Allah Ta'ala's promise is halawati imani, sweetness of iman. The sweetness of iman Allah Ta'ala is promising on this lowering of gaze, because it is a difficult paper. It is something that is difficult, especially in our times. But it is not impossible. Nobody can say it's impossible. We can say it's difficult. That you pass one woman, there's another one, and then another one. So the first accidental glance is maaf. But now what is the need to repeat that glance? So now it is going to be a little bit of pain on the heart. But the moment the person is going to do that, he will start finding sukoon in the heart. He'll start finding sweetness of iman. But he has to do it on a continuous basis. It's not that one day he does it and it's all over. So that poetry is a waaz. And all the poetry of the Ahlullah, there's nasihat. May Allah tabaraka wa ta'ala give us the tawfiq for making amal on it. What I was going to discuss is that very recently we had the solar eclipse. Now this solar eclipse in the month of Ramadan which we had, most of you must have seen those pictures on the board and in the newspapers of the solar eclipse. Now what lesson do we take from that solar eclipse, besides all the other things which have been mentioned in the hadiths and all that? But the lesson that we take is that the condition of our hearts, what is the condition of our hearts? That the person has the tajalli of Allah tabaraka wa ta'ala cast on his heart as a believer. So when the person stays away from sins, then that heart receives that tajalli, that noor of Allah, that light, and then not only enjoys that brightness and that light himself, but becomes a means of lighting up many, many hearts. But the moment the person starts committing sins, then a darkness starts coming over the heart. Now it depends how much of sins the person has committed, that much darkness will come. So it is just like when that moon came between the earth and the sun, so the sun's light faded away. Or if it's the other way around, that the earth comes between the sun and the moon, then the light of the moon starts fading. And then the more it covers that moon, or the other way around, if it's, the more it covers the sun, that much darkness you start getting. So if the person is persistent, he just goes on and on sinning, no matter how much of nasihas, how much of waaz, how much of bayans, and how much of Quran and hadith is told, but this person says, no, I'm enjoying sins. So what happens is that the heart starts getting darker and darker and darker, until finally it becomes pitch black. Like how that beautiful bright sun or the bright moon suddenly became pitch black and dark. No light, nothing, completely dark. Now the amount of movement of that earth away from that sun, from that moon, or the amount of that moon moving away from that sun, that is how again the brightness will start coming. So when the person starts making tawbah and istighfar and he expresses great shame and nadamat and he tears before Allah tabaraka wa ta'ala and he says, oh Allah, I am your sinful servant, I have erred, I have made mistake, I have faltered, but oh Allah, I want forgiveness of my sins and I will not return to that sin. Now that starts moving, like that earth is moving away now. So if it moves away 50%, you'll get 50% light. It moves away 60%, you'll get 60%. And it moves away 100%, then that will be the wali of Allah tabaraka wa ta'ala, whose heart will be bright. And that is when we will say again what you have heard so many times. Jis qalb ki aahon ne dil phoonk diye laakho, us qalb mein ya Allah kya aag lagi hogi. Then those hearts will light up. We do not know how many hearts. But that earth has to move away. The sins have to move away from that heart. Then that tajalli of Allah tabaraka wa ta'ala will come again. So the something that is blocking that tajalli of Allah ta'ala, that light of Allah, that noor of Allah, is our sins. It is between us and Allah ta'ala. We have to move that away. The moment we start making tawbah over the sins, all the sins the person makes tawbah over, the whole heart is cleared. He makes tawbah over certain sins and is still enjoying certain sins, then it means that there will be a certain amount of darkness and there will be a certain amount of restlessness. As Jalaluddin Rumi Rahmatullah Alayhi says, that the person who is committing one sin also, persistent, he is persistent even in one sin, then he doesn't need Jahannam, he doesn't need the fire of hell. He has already got the fire of hell here. Because it is like one thorn. Say if a person had 100 thorns in his body, or 100 needles, and now you pull out 99, but the person says, no, with I remain so long in the company of these needles and these thorns, so I can't do away with all. Leave one at least. So now if you're going to leave that one, will that person find peace? If you leave that one thorn, will he find peace? That one thorn in the leg will still make this person jump. All have to come out. So we will say that, how is it possible? So much of sins, how are we going to give it up? Simple. Make tawbah from all sins. Ya Allah, we make sincere tawbah from all sins. After that, make an effort in that direction. As I've repeatedly said, fulfill the conditions of the tawbah. Then whatever weakness there is there, Allah tabaraka wa ta'ala will forgive. But the person must not have the intention of continuing even with one sin in his life. Then he will start finding peace. So this solar eclipse and lunar eclipse, it gives us lessons that we must remove that darkness from our hearts and bring that brightness of the tajalli of Allah tabaraka wa ta'ala. Then our hearts will light up too, and we do not know how many others will light up their hearts too. So let us make a little bit of zikr. Tonight is zikr night, and inshallah we'll make dua.
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Many times you have heard the translation of this part, that, oh Allah, in your garden everyone is a flower. Oh my beloved Allah, in your beloved garden of creation everyone is a flower. The only thorn in that garden is myself. Rahab bekar zindagi bhar. Oh my Allah, all my life I remain useless. What is it that I have done that has been useful for the community, for the ummah at large, for my parents, for my family? Ya Allah, I have remained useless. I have been the thorn in that garden. Thorns cause injury and pain to people. Oh Allah, in my life I have caused nothing but pain and injury to so many people. In my business dealings, in my family life, in my private and public life, in my domestic and social life, Ya Allah, I have been a thorn, causing great amount of injury and pain. Far too long have I remained useless. But oh Allah, now I am seeking from you, make me a useful person.

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I have to leave this world and come over. I have to cross that bridge to the hereafter. Ya Allah, put some fikr akhirat, that what have I taken, or what have I stored, or what have I collected, what have I invested for the akhirat. I am far too negligent, indifferent. Make a little bit of ibadat and again plentiful of sins. The month of Ramadan, we are fasting, and now suddenly all the entertainment scene is open, and people are purchasing tickets like never in their lives they have seen something like that, going crazy. And we are told so many Muslims have purchased tickets of 500 rand and 400 rand just to go and see some film actresses. When Muslims are going to frequent these places, then we are inviting the azab of Allah Ta'ala. The casino is opening just around the bend, and the other night I read out to you some letters where this person, he says that this manager of the whole project, he says that we must, that our target is the Muslim market, which is an emerging market. So that's our target. And he says Indians are compulsive gamblers, but the Muslim market is an emerging market. They've got plenty of money to spend, and it is their lifestyle to dine out. So therefore we are providing for them different kinds of facilities to lure them into this complex. So on our doorsteps, when we are going to be indulging in so much of different vices and sins, then we have ourselves to blame. We know what is happening around the world. I mentioned that night also that what happened at Bali, what happened in China, what happened in India when the cinema was burned, what happened in Bangladesh just now on Eid Day, where 2,000 people were going into the cinema on Eid Day. Is it a pleasant thing that somebody, when he is questioned that your family member so and so, where did he die? Say on Eid Day he died in the cinema. Or somebody has to say on Eid Day he died in the casino. Or he has to say on Eid Day the person died in some prostitute quarters. And this is exactly what happened 2 Eids ago, where a person's body was picked up from a prostitute quarters. So we have got no guarantee that no bomb can land in such places, or that the ground cannot shake, or that azab of Allah Ta'ala cannot come. We ask Allah Ta'ala for protection of our whole country and all city and everything, because when it is a shake up, we all will suffer. So we don't ask for any kind of azab. We must ask Allah Ta'ala to give hidayat to those people that are going there. But if we are not going to make that effort to restrain them, then we will be equally guilty in our own families, in our own friends, from amongst our own friends. If we get to know that this person has purchased such kind of tickets and things of that nature, then it is our duty to speak to the person gently, politely, in whichever way you can save the person. If a person is going towards fire, what would you do? The person says, no, I want to get burnt. We'll drag the person out. We'll say, no. So we're asking Allah, give me also some fikr akhirat. Stay away from those places. فَفِرُّوا إِلَى اللَّهِ. Run towards Allah Tabaraka wa Ta'ala. If the snake is coming and it's got a beautiful skin, then you don't go towards that snake because it's got a beautiful skin. The snake's skin is very beautiful. But if it's coming, then the person will run. So in the same way, these are those snakes. The person must run. فَفِرُّوا إِلَى اللَّهِ. Run towards Allah Ta'ala. Ask Allah for protection.

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Oh Allah, you see directly into the hearts. You don't require any kind of x-ray. Oh Allah, you see directly into the hearts. And you know what the condition of my heart is. Allah Ta'ala knows the condition of our hearts. How much of malice, how much of greed, how much of envy and jealousy, how much of pride and arrogance, how much of evil passions and desires have engulfed our hearts. Allah Tabaraka wa Ta'ala is well aware of it. We think that we are concealing and nobody knows. Allah Tabaraka wa Ta'ala knows. It is His ihsan, it is His fazal that He has covered our sins. But when the person becomes persistent, then a day comes in his life when Allah Ta'ala opens up. The person cannot hide after that. So we should not be persistent. Accidental sins make plenty of tawbah. So Allah, you know in what a filthy and dirty condition my heart is. And again I repeat that this is the poetry of a great wali of Allah Tabaraka wa Ta'ala. He's not talking about his heart there. His heart was bright and lit up and full of noor of taqwa. It is for us to take a lesson that if these walis of Allah Ta'ala, if they are talking about this condition of their hearts, then what should we be thinking of our hearts? Now their hearts, when they are talking about dirty condition, then it's not that they are committing sins, but because of that azmat of Allah Ta'ala, that greatness of Allah Ta'ala, when they look above, then they find themselves nothing, insignificant. The other night, on the 28th or 29th night, I mentioned that if a pilot is at 30,000 or 40,000 feet above sea level, and if he looks down, then he will find everybody below him. And he will think that he is the highest. There's nobody above him. So he'll get pride, because he'll think, I'm the tallest now. Everybody is beneath me. But if he only looks up a little, then there will be somebody at 60,000 feet, somebody at 90,000 feet, somebody has reached the moon already, and someone even above that. So then he will realize that he's just a speck of dust if he has to look at what space is above him still, which he hasn't seen. So when we look at the little ibadat that we make, the little bit of tilawat and zikr and some charities that we give, then we think that now we have gone high, very high. But if we look at above us, then we will think that ours is nothing in comparison with what others are doing. And then if we look at the azmat of Allah Ta'ala, then we will think that every moment of our life we are nothing but sinning. So then the person will make sincere tawbah. Azmat of Allah Ta'ala. That must come into the heart of the person. And again, that those animals which are born to remain on the ground, then they are always looking down. When they are born also, they are looking down for some grain, for some food, for some grass. They look down. But birds are meant to soar, fly high. Therefore, when it is born also, it's looking up. And it's waiting for its wings to grow. And as soon as its wings grow, it takes off the ground. The soul of the believer and the Muslim and the mu'min is not for the ground, it is for above. So he must keep his eyes focused on Allah Tabaraka wa Ta'ala, His Jalal, His Jamal, His Azmat. So when they say, Tujhe to maloom hai ilahi, bahut hi ganda hai haal mera, then they are looking at the azmat of Allah, the exalted might and status and power of Allah Ta'ala.

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What is the use of that heart for Allah if you are not in that heart? That flower is just a flower in name if it doesn't have fragrance. Each and every one of us supposed to be the flower of the garden of Islam. There should have been a fragrance in us, that when a person comes into contact with us, when we deal with a person, when we trade with a person, when we marry a person, whatever field of life and activity we are involved and engaged in, there should be a fragrance in us. The person should be inhaling that fragrance of Islam in our lives. Not that the person sees nothing but thorns. So when Allah Ta'ala will come into the heart, meaning when this person will be obedient to Allah and His Rasul Sallallahu Alaihi Wasallam, then that fragrance will come into that heart. So he says, "Oh Allah, the life which is gone, which is melted away, that block of ice which was melting away, drop by drop, like that my life has melted away. I don't know how much is left of that life, but these are the last days of my life," meaning that each and every one of us should consider this to be the last day of our life. And especially in our country, nobody needs further waaz and further nasihat that you should consider your day to be the last day of the life. Does anybody need any waaz and nasihat in our country? Or is everybody quite happy and content and satisfied that no, we definitely got 50 years more or 30 years more? How many incidents took place in the month of Ramadan? Within seconds, of course they got shahadat and a great reward because in the month of Ramadan, but the lessons that they left behind for us. So he said, "Oh Allah, the life that's gone is gone, but the life that remains, let me live in your love, oh Allah. Oh Allah, let the remaining days of my life be in your muhabbat, and let my death also be, oh Allah, in your muhabbat. Wallah, there's such enjoyment in that, such enjoyment in that." I've mentioned many times that other tears, they bring depression into a person's heart. But the tears that a person sheds over his sins and in the love of Allah tabaraka wa ta'ala, they bring a kind of joy. They bring a kind of happiness. They remove a kind of burden and weight that is over the heart of a person. They bring a kind of brightness into that heart. The person will sense it if he does it over a period of time. That the moment he will sin, he will experience a kind of darkness in his heart. And the moment he will engage himself in sincere tawbah, he will find a brightness coming into that heart. But if the person overall is black, and then he's working with grease and other things, then the person won't notice any kind of darkness there. He says, "Oh Allah, let the remaining days of my life be in your muhabbat, and let me die also in your muhabbat."

0: 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Oh Allah, we've got great hope in you. Your fazl, your grace, your mercy, your kindness, your compassion is not only for the very pious and righteous and walis. It is for sinful ones like us, because you are Kareem. Kareem is the one who gives without a person deserving. So why should we not have hope in your shan of Kareemi, that you will forgive us? Teri madad ho, meri ho koshish. Your help, O Allah, and from my side an effort. That's all that's required. A little bit of effort. We will not be able to make that effort as is required also. But just a few steps towards Allah tabaraka wa ta'ala, and Allah ta'ala will make the rest of it easy for us.
1: کرم سے تیرے بعید کیا ہے جو فضل مجھ پر بھی میرے رب ہو. تیری مدد ہو میری ہو کوشش, تیری کشش ہو میری طلب ہو.
0: There must be that طلب in our hearts, that we want Allah in our lives, we want to become righteous, we want to become pious, we want to become Ahlullah, we want to become walis of Allah Ta'ala. There must be that talab in our heart. When the earth cries, then Allah Ta'ala sends down the rain. When the baby cries, Allah Ta'ala gives milk in the breasts of the mother. Blood is converted to milk upon the cry of the baby. Allah Ta'ala will change our conditions if we have that talab also.
1: بدی میں گزری ہے عمر ساری, نصیب توفیق نیک اب ہو. رہوں میں مشغول ذکر و طاعت, بس اب یہی

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We don't have much time, but remember that the Shah Muhammad Ahmad Sahib Rahmatullah Alayhi said, Shukr hai dard dil mustaqil ho gaya, ab to shayad mera dil bhi dil ho gaya. That dard dil, that muhabbat of Allah, that love of Allah Ta'ala, it will become permanent, it will become established in the person's heart. It does not be that one minute the person becomes a wali of Allah Ta'ala and the next minute it even goes higher than shaitan. That is our condition, that for a little while we are real walis of Allah. Next thing, when the temptations come, then we forgot that a little while ago we were crying before Allah, little while ago we were in the masjid making namaz, little while ago we were in front of the Rosa Mubarak reading as salatu was salamu alayka ya Rasulallah, a little while ago we were making tawaf of the Kaaba Sharif and we were bragging about how many tawafs we made the whole night. We forget all that the moment the temptation comes. So that dard-e-dil is not mustaqil, we must ask Allah Ta'ala to make it permanently established in our hearts. May Allah Ta'ala give us tawfiq of amal. Allahumma salli ala Sayyidina Muhammadin wa ala ali Sayyidina Muhammadin wa barik wa sallim. 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Oh my beloved Allah, Oh my Rahim Allah, Oh my Kareem Allah, Oh my most forgiving Allah, Oh my compassionate, kind, forgiving Allah. Oh my most beautiful Allah, you dearly love forgiveness of the sins of the sinners when they turn towards you. Oh my Allah, we are turning towards you. We are extending these begging bowls before you. Oh my Allah, we acknowledge, we confess. Oh my Allah, we are not justifying any of our sins. Ya Allah, we are confessing before you. Indeed, oh my beloved Allah, we are your very, very sinful servants. Ya Allah, day and night we have sinned. Day and night we have violated your ahkam. Oh my Allah, day and night we have disobeyed you and your Rasul sallallahu alayhi wa sallam. Oh my beloved Allah, but if you are not going to forgive us, then who else is there for us? Ya Allah, which other door is there for us that we can tap? Which other home is there that we can go and beg? Ya Allah, تیرے سوا ہمارا کوئی سہارا نہیں, تیرے سوا کوئی ہمارا نہیں. Oh my Allah, there is no one for us besides you. Ya Allah, our life is in your control, our sight in your control, our hearing in your control, our speech in your control, our heart, liver and lungs in your control. Oh my beloved Allah, don't punish us and seize us because of our sins. Ya Allah, you don't like punishing, you dearly love forgiveness. Ya Allah, therefore we are extending this begging bowls before you. Ya Allah, have mercy upon us. Ya Allah, we have come out from the month of Ramadan and we have returned to our old habits. Oh my beloved Allah, we have returned to our old lifestyles. Ya Allah, phir wohi purani raftar hamari. Ya Allah, we are like the proverbial tail of the dog. It remains bent no matter how much you try to straighten it. May Allah, but we are turning towards you. Ya Allah, you dearly love forgiveness. You are Rahim, you are Kareem, you are Sattar, you are Ghaffar. Ya Allah, open the doors of your forgiveness. Open the doors of your mercy. Open the doors of your mercy, O Allah. O Allah, don't shut your doors because of our sins. Ya Allah, forgive us, forgive our parents, forgive our wives and children, our brothers and sisters, and the entire ummah of Rasulullah sallallahu alayhi wa sallam. Forgive our major sins and our minor sins. Forgive the sins that we committed knowingly or unknowingly. Ya Allah, forgive the sins that we committed in the light of day or darkness of nights. Ya Allah, there was no question of darkness for you.
Ya Allah, even if there is a tiny little black ant that's crawling on a pitch black rock in the darkest of all nights, you are aware of the movement of that ant. Ya Allah, you see right into our hearts. You know, Allah, what thoughts are going on in our minds. Ya Allah, where can we deceive you? Where can we fool you? Oh my Allah, we are fooling ourselves if we think nobody is watching us when we are committing sins. Ya Allah, but we are ashamed of the sins that we committed in the past. Ya Allah, hum nadim hai, hum sharminda hai. Ya Allah, we are not bragging about our sins. We are ashamed, oh Allah. Ya Allah, we are begging, oh my beloved Allah, from you. You dearly love forgiveness. Ya Allah, we know that we are suffering all over the world because of sins. Ya Allah, humare gunaho ki wajah se aaj puri ummat pareshan hai. Ay mere Allah, bless us all with long life. Bless us with good health. Bless us with good health. We are spiritually sick and we are physically ill. Ya Allah, we are physically ill and we are spiritually ill. Ya Allah, clean and purify our hearts of malice, of greed, of pride, of envy, of jealousy. O Allah, clean and purify our hearts of evil passions and desires. Ya Allah, give us the love of good deeds. Put the love of good deeds into our hearts. And put the hatred of sins into our hearts. Ya Allah, put the hatred of sins into our hearts. Ya Allah, we are reading in newspapers and we are listening to news broadcasts of how cinemas are being raised to the ground. How people are losing their lives on Eid day in cinemas. Oh my beloved Allah, in different parts of the world, in discos, in theaters, in gambling dens, in prostitute quarters, people are losing their lives. Ay mere pyare Allah, give us the realization that death is not going to warn us before coming. Allah, we don't know when our death will come. Oh Allah, don't let the angel of death find us in a disco or a cinema or a theater or in any kind of haram action. Don't let the angel of death find us popping drugs in our mouths or a bottle of wine in our hands or indulging, oh my Allah, in adultery or fornication. Where Allah, when the time of our death comes, let it be a death of barakat, oh Allah. Ay mere Allah, hum sabko sehat de, afiyat de, izzat de. Allah, light up our hearts with the noor of taqwa. Light up our hearts with the noor of zikr and tilawat. Light up our hearts with the noor of ibadat. Allah, take us on the road that leads to you. Take us on the road that leads to Rasulullah sallallahu alaihi wasallam. Take us on the road that leads to Jannat. Ya Allah, distance us from the road that leads to Jahannam. Distance us from the road that leads to nafs and shaitan. Nafso shaitan, dono de milkar hai kiya hai mujhko taba. Oh Allah, nafs and shaitan have ganged up against us and they have brought about our destruction.

0: 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wasalam asked for us. Ya Allah, we are extremely weak. Oh my Allah, do not test us in this world. Do not test us in the graves. Do not test us in the akhirah. Let us cross the pul sirat like lightning and enter into jannat without any reckoning. Ya Allah, who is there to question you? Then why did you forgive those people who had raised their hands in Masjid al-Noor? Oh my Allah, tujhe koi poochne wala nahi hai. Ya Allah, enter us into Jannat. Enter the entire Ummah, oh my beloved Allah. Ya Allah, there's nobody to question you. Ya Allah, enter us into Jannat in the company of my beloved Rasul sallallahu alayhi wa sallam. Hey, mere pyare Allah, bless us with rizq halal. Ya Allah, bless each and everyone with halal rizq and sustenance. Oh Allah, those who are in financial difficulties and problems, remove the difficulties. Those who are sick and ailing, give them cure. O Allah, those who are suffering depression, give them joy and happiness. Ya Allah, unite the hearts of husbands and wives. Unite the hearts of parents and children. Unite the hearts of brothers and sisters. Unite the hearts of the Ummat of Rasulullah sallallahu alayhi wa sallam. Ya Allah, give the enemies of Islam hidayat. Ya Allah, unko hidayat naseeb farma. Allah, bless them with guidance of Islam and Iman. Allah, the Sahaba-i-Kiram were from the Kuffar and the Mushrikeen and the Yahud and the Nasara and the Munafiqeen. But when you gave them Hidayat and they accepted Islam upon the hands of my beloved Rasul sallallahu alayhi wa sallam, then they became radiyallahu anhum wa radhu an. Oh Allah, if you could have brought about such a transformation and change, Allah, what is it difficult for you to bring a change in our hearts? Change the direction of our hearts. Mere Mawla, badal de. Allah, ghaflat mein dooba hua dil badal de. Allah, if men can transplant hearts, oh Allah, what is it difficult for you to transplant a spiritually healthy heart into our bodies? Mere Allah, hum sabko apna bana le. Make us yours and become ours. Oh Allah, keep us under your shadow of rahmat and mercy. Ya Allah, don't let us become the victims of nafs and shaitan. Allah, make us the fish that swims deep down in your ocean of marifat. Ey mere Allah, ey mere pyare Allah, hum teri taraf rujoo kar rahe hain. Allah, tu hame dunya bhi de aur akhirat bhi de. Bless us with the best of this world and the best of akhirat. Allah, all the works of deen which are taking place, accept them. Tabligh o daawat ki mehnat qubool farma. 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Ey Allah, ikhlas ke saath karne ki taufeeq ata farma. Protect the haramain sharifain, O Allah. Protect masjid aqsa, O my beloved Allah. Ey Allah, aaj bhi tu wahi Allah hai jo Badr ka Allah tha. You are the same Allah that was in Badr. You are the same Allah that was in Uhud. You are the same Allah who sent assistance and help at the time of Fatah Makkah and at the time of Khandaq. Ey Allah, you sent the Ababil and you destroyed the army of Abraha. Ey mere pyare Allah, aaj bhi tu wahi qudrat wala Allah hai. Ey Allah, give hidayat to the enemies of Islam. But if hidayat is not in their muqaddar, then they have made up their mind that they will remain obstinate. And they are going to create problems for the ummah. And they are going to create obstacles. And they are going to continue to rain their bombs on the innocent civilians. Then, oh my beloved Allah, shake them like you shook the Aad and Samud. Allah, shake them like you shook the Aad and Samud. Allah, send gale force winds against them. Send flood waters against them. Allah, create division in the coalitions. Allah, create division in the ranks. Allah, so unki taqat ko khatam farma. Allah, unki batil schemo ko khatam farma. Allah, musalmano ko quwwat aur taqat naseeb farma. Allah, musalmano ko quwwat aur taqat naseeb farma. Allah, become ours and make us yours. Ya Allah, the fitnas are raining upon us. Ya Allah, in our bazaars, in our marketplaces, in our schools and colleges, Ya Allah, there is nothing but fitnas. Ya Allah, our newspapers, the television, and the media, everything inviting towards fitnas. Allah, the Muslim Ummah, oh my beloved Allah, who is there to protect them besides you? Ya Allah, safeguard us from going to those places where your wrath and anger descends. Allah, haram jagoh se hamari hifazat farma. Allah, may himmat naseeb farma. Make us strong against nafs and shaitan. Make us lions against nafs and shaitan. Ey mere Allah, agar tu hamara hai to sab kuch hamara hai. Agar ek tu nahi mera to koi shay nahi meri. Jo tu mera to sab mera, falak mera, zameen meri. Oh Allah, if you become ours, everything is ours. If you are not ours, nothing is ours. Allah, we are seeking you from you. Oh Allah, we are seeking you from you. Allah, Rasul Paak sallallahu alaihi wasallam, all his life he made duas for us. Allah, Nabi alayhi salatu wasalam, all the goodness that he asked for the ummah. Ya Allah, bless us with that goodness. Bless our parents, wives and children and the entire ummah with that goodness. And from all the mischief, corruption and fitnas that he asked for protection. Oh Allah, protect us, our wives and children, our family members, our brothers and sisters, our parents and the entire ummah of Rasulullah sallallahu alayhi wa sallam. Hum sabko nek bana de aur ek bana de. Allah Rasul Pak sallallahu alaihi wasallam ke sadqe tufail mein hamari duaon ko qubool kar le. Inna Allah wa malaikatahu yusalluna ala nabi. 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Allah, those whose parents, wives, children, or anybody in the ummah of Nabi alayhi salatu wasalam has passed away, Allah bless them with jannatul firdaus. Allah ko jannatul firdaus ata farma. Unki har khata ko tu maaf farma. 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
1: Entirely. The capacity to be superior is within each one of us, but it needs education, it needs practice, it needs training, it needs discipline, or at least disciplining. Such education, training, and disciplining is to be found in the knowledge of Quran and Hadith, yes, brothers, and in no other source. Our secular institutions can provide us with excellent secular education and training. They can lead us into many professions and occupations, but the divinely ordained way of life can only be taught and achieved through Islam, by being obedient to Allah subhanahu wa ta'ala and Sayyidina Rasulullah sallallahu alayhi wa sallam. The Quran Majid, in the above ayat, sets this out very, very clearly. Brothers, here again, I have made it extremely clear to you that the education, for the education and management of our characters, we need to know, to study, to know and to practice Quran and Sunnah. The contents, the knowledge that is contained therein. We must abide by those commandments of Allah subhanahu wa ta'ala and the ways and teachings of Sayyidina Rasulullah sallallahu alayhi wa sallam. Fourth ayat coming up is as follows. Says Allah subhanahu wa ta'ala, وَلَا تَتَّبِعِ الْهَوَى فَيُضِلَّكَ عَن سَبِيلِ اللَّهِ إِنَّ الَّذِينَ يَضِلُّونَ عَن سَبِيلِ اللَّهِ لَهُمْ عَذَابٌ شَدِيدٌ بِمَا نَسُوا يَوْمَ الْحِسَابِ.

lusts, your own desires, the course that your passion sets for you, and follow not your own lusts, for it will mislead you from the path of Allah. For verily, those who wander away from the path of Allah, they shall suffer a severe punishment because they have forgotten the day of reckoning, the day of hisab, the day of account. Allahu Akbar, says Allah subhanahu wa ta'ala, follow not your own lusts. How clear the Quran states. Look, when the Quran says, وَلَا تَتَّبِعِ الْهَوَىٰ, do not follow your hawa. What does the Quran say? You must have the knowledge to know not to follow your own love, nafs. Where lies that knowledge? That knowledge lies in the knowledge of the Quran. Knowing what are the commandments of Allah subhanahu wa ta'ala contained in the Quran, so that we do not commit those excesses, sins and evils, either committed by fornications, of which Allah has directly instructed us, commanded us not to do. We should know that which is right from that which is wrong, and then we should avoid doing that which is wrong and only do those things that are permissible, allowable by Allah subhanahu wa ta'ala. And follow not your own lusts. That also ayat tells us very clearly, it is possible for a person not knowing Quran and Sunnah to follow his own lusts. Here we find that all those, or I'll put it this way, the majority of the peoples of the world follow their own nafs. They follow their lusts, they follow their hawa. Thousands amongst Muslims, nay, maybe even millions amongst the Muslims follow their own lusts. We know it. We see it daily. It's happening all the time. And follow not your own lusts is the hukum of Allah subhanahu wa ta'ala. For this lust, if you follow it, it will mislead you from the path of Allah. And says Allah, for verily, those who wander away, those who walk away, wander away from the path of Allah, says Allah, those people shall suffer a severe punishment because they have forgotten the day of reckoning. What does this also say? All the time, brothers, always, Allah subhanahu wa ta'ala is saying, we must remember and know that there is a day on which we will be called up and we will be held accountable. That is the day of account, the day of reckoning. Commentary coming up. The education of the heart is of great importance for the sake of moral character and upright bearing. Many are the major figures of history from among the unbelievers who consist of authors and thinkers and philosophers and painters and poets and even patriots whose contributions are many-sided but whose morals are bankrupt. Oh, brothers, I don't want to take names of such leading kuffars, kuffar peoples, but they are major figures of history and politics and economics and social field and so on. But their personal life, their moral life was totally corrupted, rotten to the core. They were no example for anybody. They had all the knowledge, great thinkers, great inventors, great philosophers, all right? Hundreds of names come to mind. All of them were rotten as far as their personal lives were concerned. They had no guidelines, no moral guidance, no moral rules, no teaching of character as such. The result is, they knew a lot, but they will burn in the fires of Jahannam. So, we are here, this is what I am saying. How is one able to control lust, if lust is not going to control us? Only through obedience to Allah subhanahu wa ta'ala and Sayyidina Rasulullah sallallahu alayhi wa sallam. And this requires education. Education of Quran and education in Sunnah. By knowledge of the Sharia of Islam, this is the only way we can protect and guard ourselves. Practice restraint. Through fear and awe of Allah subhanahu wa ta'ala can we guard ourselves and protect ourselves. If we do not fear Allah, if there is a lack of taqwa, then we do not remember all the time that we will have to appear before Allah subhanahu wa ta'ala in the court of justice of Allah subhanahu wa ta'ala. Then we are lost, brothers. We are bound to follow our lusts. Through moral virtue and piety, all the time, continuously and constantly carrying out pious acts and deeds. If the heart is not under guidance and control, then such lack of discipline and faith in Islam will destroy the person by leading him astray. If accountability in Akhirah is not believed in, but absolutely, then character lacks objectivity and morals lack restraint. The end then
is a disastrous

0: one.
1: Now I come to the fifth ayat of the Quran, which I'm going to quote in this final summary. And it goes like this, says Allah subhanahu wa ta'ala, Ya ayyuhan nas, kulu mimma fil ardi halalan tayyiban, wa la tattabi'u khutuwati shaytan, innahu lakum aduwwum mubin, innama ya'murukum bisu'i wal fahsha'i, wa an taqulu 'alallahi ma la ta'lamun. 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Surah Baqarah, second surah of the Quran, ayat number 168 and 169, says Allah subhanahu wa ta'ala, O you people, directly addressed to mankind, O mankind, O peoples of the world, O you people, O men and women of the world, especially addressed to the Muslimin, true believers, but Ya ayyuhan nas refers to entire humanity, believers and unbelievers included. Ya ayyuhan nas, kulu mimma fil ardi halalan tayyiba, eat of that which is lawful, which is halal for you, and which is good, pure and clean for you. Halal and tayyib. It is halal, it is good, it is pure, it is clean for you. That which exists on earth, that which grows on earth, that which is contained in earth, all that which is halal and tayyib, says Allah subhanahu wa ta'ala, وَلَا تَتَّبِعُوهُ, and follow not the footsteps of shaitan. For this shaitan is your open enemy. Verily he, shaitan, commands you towards that which is evil and that which is indecent, and that you should say that of Allah which you know not. Look at this, what Allah subhanahu wa ta'ala is saying. O peoples, look at the two things Allah has specifically mentioned here. Halalan tayyiba, kulu mimma fil ardi halalan tayyiban. Halalan tayyiban wa la tattabi'u khutuwati shaytan. Eat of that which is halal, which is lawful, and which is good and pure and clean on earth, and follow not the foot. Immediately, halal and tayyib. Pure things, halal things, is followed up by a warning. How there must be a very close connection between eating and drinking that which is halal and living a pure life with shaitan. You try to live a pure life and eat only and do things which are halal, and immediately shaitan sets upon you. Look at how close in revelation, in wahi of the Quran, this is contained, the connection between halalan tayyiban and shaitan. Says Allah immediately after telling us, be very, very particular. Eat only that which is permissible. Drink only that which is permissible. Under eating is contained drinking, obviously. All right? And all the things that are halal and all the things that are pure, says Allah. And follow not the footsteps of shaitan, for this shaitan is your dangerous enemy. He is your open enemy. Verily, shaitan commands you towards that which is evil. That's the one. Shaitan commands you towards that which is indecent, number two. And says Allah, and he also commands you to say things against Allah about which you have no knowledge. Kufr. To utter kufr, blasphemy. To say things with regard to the power of Allah subhanahu wa ta'ala and the control which Allah has over this entire creation of Allah. We say things which we do not know. Three things are mentioned here that shaitan causes people to do. All things pure, commentary coming up, all things pure and decent are hated by shaitan. When man decides on the lawful and the permissible, then shaitan sets about seducing him. Shaitan commands him through the power of evil suggestions, which we call waswas, to choose the forbidden things of the world, the impure things of the world, the indecent practices of this world, and this is done so as to mislead men and women of this world. Without Islamic character, without Islamic education, and with weak moral grounding and training, a person is bound to go wrong. A critically and a skeptically based approach to the knowledge of Quran and Sunnah, which is founded on divine revelation, in other words, Quran and Sunnah is based on divine revelation, will induce people to say things about Allah and about the Rasul of Allah sallallahu alaihi wasallam and about the Sharia and about Islam that is blasphemous and heretical. constraints on language and thinking is part of the disciplining and training character of Islam. Without it, people are likely to exceed the bounds of decency and tact. Brothers, that concludes the section on the 5 ayat of the Quran upon which I based the summary, which I gave after completing the meeting and the conversation between Rasulullah sallallahu alayhi wasallam and Shaitan in Jannatul Baqi, the graveyard of Madinah Munawwara. These are some of the ayat, a selection of only 5 from many, many ayat of the Quran, which I've chosen to give you, upon which the management of our characters was based. Now we continue and we look at certain ahadith. These above mentioned ayat of the Holy Quran show us the need of character education and character management for religious, social and moral development of ourselves and of our children. This rests largely on the purification and cleansing of our hearts and to a much lesser extent on the management of our minds. If the heart is contained, then the mind will find spiritual growth based on taqwa and ikhlas, provided the person conforms to Quran and conforms to Sunnah, and he follows meticulously the Sharia along the madhab of the Imam to which he belongs. This is essential, brothers. Today we hear the Ghair Muqallideen saying, what is this mazhab, 4th mazhab, and all the rest 4 mazhabs that we must follow, and so forth and so on. Brothers, you leave that line. You leave that line and you get out of it and see how quickly you will go astray. Those men are not to be lightly taken. People with the character, the piety, the hafizah, the taqwa of Imam Abu Hanifa rahmatullahi alayhi, Imam Ash-Shafi rahmatullahi alayhi, Imam Ahmad ibn Hanbal rahmatullahi alayhi, Imam Malik rahmatullahi alayhi are not to be fooled and played around with. Such people do not exist today. Those people rendered us a service. All they have done, you and I can't understand everything in Quran and Sunnah. We do not know what are the laws and the ahkam that are contained in it. These imams were scholars, accepted so by the entire great learned Muslim communities of the past, whom we cannot even touch in piety and knowledge and practice. They accepted these 4, and the 4 madhabs are with us. If we want to be obedient to Allah and His Rasul, we've got to accept one of those 4 madhabs, we've got to follow it. Then we follow the line which will lead us to success with dunya and akhirah. That is why I've put it down here. In the management and the training of our characters, we've got to be muqallideen. We've got to follow. Alright, that is one very major and important point. Growth and progress based on submission to Allah subhanahu wa ta'ala and submission to the teachings of Rasulullah sallallahu alayhi wa sallam and on Quran and Sunnah leads to social, moral, economic, agricultural, scientific, technological and political triumph. Subhanallah. I hope we could speak to Muslim politicians and economists and others and tell them this particular point. Quran and Sunnah leads to growth and success. Obedience to Allah and His Rasul, obedience to one of the 4 madhabs, meaning to the Sharia of Islam, this is what leads to, brothers, believe in this absolutely what I'm telling you. This is what leads to social, moral, economic, agricultural, scientific, technological, and political triumph in this world, and to great breakthroughs such as the world has never seen or ever heard of. This is what we Muslims have achieved. And the early era of Islam, meaning the erstwhile Muslimin, proved it over many centuries. They ruled over the world for the longest period of any past civilization in the world. We have lost track and are seeking other ways towards success. In these times, many Muslim organizations, many Muslim groups, many associations, many peoples are seeking ways to succeed in this world different from the ways of Quran and Sunnah. There is, brothers, no other way. Only Allah Ta'ala and only Sayyidina Rasulullah sallallahu alayhi wa sallam have the answers and the solutions. And these are valid until the end of time. Until Yawmul Qiyamah, there will be no other way. Simple. It's right there in front of us. We only have to look at La ilaha illallah. We only have to search in Muhammadur Rasulullah sallallahu alayhi wa sallam. There lies the answers. The summary of the meeting between Rasulullah sallallahu alayhi wa sallam and Shaitan in the graveyard of Madina Munawwara was also based on many of the ahadith of Rasulullah sallallahu alayhi wa sallam, of which I give you a small selection. And these are, will come up one after the other as follows. I've got here a selection of about 20 ahadiths, and I will go through them pretty fast. Some I have given in the original language, and some only in English, to make it easy to get through all of them. First hadith is as follows. Qala, inna shaytana yatamassalu min surati rajul, fayati al-qawma fayuhaddisuhum bil hadith min al-kazib, fayatafarraquna, fayakulu al-rajul منهم سمعت رجلا أعرف وجهه ولا أدري ما اسمه يحدث أو كما قال رسول الله صلى الله عليه وسلم. This hadith is in the Sahih of Muslim. Our Nabi Kareem صلى الله عليه وسلم said, verily, Shaitan adopts the shape and the likeness of a man, and Shaitan moves amongst the people with false stories. In other words, with lies and with deceit. Listen very carefully to the story. Some of you may be wondering, well, how is it that Shaitan adopted the shape of a man and came in Jannatul Baqi to speak to the Nabi Kareem sallallahu alayhi wa sallam? Listen to the words of Rasulullah sallallahu alayhi wa sallam. Powerful hadith from Sahih Muslim. What does the Nabi sallallahu alayhi wa sallam say? Our Nabi sallallahu alayhi wa sallam said, verily, look at the emphasis, إِنَّ الشَّيْطَانَ يَتَمَثَّلُ فِي سُورَةِ الرَّجُلِ. Verily, Shaitan adopts the shape and likeness of a man, and then he moves amongst the people with false stories, مِنَ الْكَذِبِ, with false stories, with lies and deceit, made-up stories. The hadith continues, people listen to these false and invented stories of Shaitan, and then they disperse. People then go on to carry these tales to others, telling them that they heard such and such a story from a person whose face they know, but they do not know his name or his whereabouts. Conclusion of hadith. Commentary. This hadith, from a major source of reference, spells out very clearly commentary. This hadith, from a major source of reference, spells out very clearly and masterfully one of the ways Shaitan uses to deceive and to lead Muslims astray and to mislead people by appearing to them as a sincere counselor, as a sincere advisor and informer. Shaitan's stories, however, are all lies and fabrications, and they are meant to sow discord and dissension amongst peoples and communities and to create disunity. No person is immune from Shaitan's deceitful approaches and suggestions, and much havoc and discord on Muslim society is caused by Shaitan's evident disguises. Now, is your mind settled that Shaitan does take on the resemblance of a human being? He goes in and he adopts the shape of a human being, and then he comes and he says all kinds of made-up stories. Second hadith is as follows. Inna Rasulullah sallallahu alayhi wa sallam bu'istu li'utammima husna al-akhlaq. This is in the Mu'atta of Imam Malik rahmatullah alayhi, compilation of hadiths of Imam Malik rahmatullah alayhi, and the translation is as follows. Our Nabi Kareem sallallahu alayhi wasallam said that he had been sent with the mission of elevating and educating good manners to the level of perfection. In other words, he has been sent to this world, he has been appointed as a messenger of Allah Ta'ala, and what is his mission? His mission is to perfect good manners amongst the people. I've used the words here in the translation with the mission of elevating and educating the character, the good manners to a level of perfection. In other words, this is our lifelong duty that we must continue. We are never too old to learn and to conform. To be, if we are making a mistake and there are things, parts of our character which are not in conformity with the rules of Sunnah, with the ways of Rasulullah sallallahu alaihi wasallam, then we must get rid of them and we must conform. We must bring it into line with Sunnah. This is what was one of the major missions of Sayyidina Rasulullah sallallahu alaihi wasallam. Commentary: does this hadith not show with sufficient merit how important an Islamically cultivated and educated character is to the goodness of a Muslim? And where else can we find such good character lessons but in the Sunnah teachings, instructions and habits of Rasulullah sallallahu alaihi wasallam? Sunnah character maketh the man. Let there be no doubt about this. Therefore, we must develop a strong and a good moral character and moral will to keep shaitan away from us. Now let us look at more ahadith emphasizing the importance of an Islamic character and an Islamic will. Our Nabi Kareem sallallahu alayhi wa sallam was once asked, Sahaba Ikram in a majlis, they were seated around the Nabi Kareem sallallahu alayhi wa sallam, and they asked him this question. They said, what is the finest gift, what is the best gift given to man? Ya Rasulullah sallallahu alayhi wa sallam, tell us, we would like to know, what is the greatest gift, the best gift, the finest gift that Allah has given to man? Sayyidina Rasulullah sallallahu alayhi wa sallam replied, he said, best moral character. He said, the finest moral character. That is what has been, is the greatest gift from Allah to man. Look how important this is. Brothers, many of us go around, we do not have a righteous character. We have not disciplined our characters. We have not taught ourselves, not educated ourselves in management of character according to the lines taught by Rasulullah sallallahu alayhi wa sallam. And this is a great defeat for us. And look what Nabi Kareem sallallahu alayhi wa sallam says. The greatest gift that Allah subhanahu wa ta'ala has given to man is an elevated moral character. This hadith is in Tirmizi. Let's continue with other hadiths now. The Sahaba Ikram were once seated quietly in the presence of the Nabi Kareem sallallahu alayhi wa sallam. They sat so quietly as if birds were perched on their heads. Everybody was silent. Then some people approached the Nabi Kareem sallallahu alayhi wa sallam and they asked him, among the slaves of Allah Ta'ala, who is the dearest, who is the most beloved by Allah Ta'ala? Question: among the slaves of Allah Ta'ala, in other words, all the believers, amongst these humble believers, amongst these slaves of Allah Ta'ala, who is the dearest, who is the most beloved? Who is the dearest to Allah Ta'ala, the most beloved by Allah Ta'ala? This is the question. The Nabi Kareem sallallahu alayhi wa sallam replied, he said, the one who has the best moral character. The one who has the best moral character. This hadith is contained in a compilation of the kitab by Ibn Hibban. Once our Nabi Kareem sallallahu alayhi wa sallam was asked, which is the Muslim who has perfect faith? Which Muslim has perfect faith? Our Nabi Kareem sallallahu alayhi wa sallam replied to this question as follows. He said, that one who has the best moral character. That person, that Muslim, that believer has perfect faith, who has the best moral character. Look at the affinity, the connection between faith and character. Alright, this hadith is in Tabrani, also a compilation of hadith. A hadith which is contained, the author was Tabrani, Mujam al-Saghir is the name of the kitab. Alright, let's continue. The Nabi Kareem sallallahu alayhi wa sallam asked the Sahaba Ikram, shall I not tell you? This time Nabi Kareem sallallahu alayhi wa sallam poses the question to the Sahaba Ikram. Nabi sallallahu alayhi wa sallam had this habit, this was one of his ways, a sunnah way. Sometimes the Sahabas used to ask him questions to which he gave replies, and sometimes he used to raise a question and then give the reply to the Sahaba Ikram. On this occasion, the Nabi Kareem sallallahu alayhi wa sallam asked the Sahaba Ikram Ridwanullahi ta'ala alayhim ajmain, he said, shall I not tell you who amongst you is the most likable person to me? Shall I not tell you who is the most likable person amongst you to me? The Nabi Kareem sallallahu alayhi wa sallam then asked them, shall I not, another question, one question followed by another question. Second question was as follows, shall I not tell you who amongst you will be the nearest to me on the day of Qiyamah, on the day of judgment? Both questions are more or less the same. Shall I not tell you who amongst you is the most likable to me? Next question, shall I not tell you who amongst you will be the nearest to me, the closest to me on the day of judgment, on the day of Yawmul Qiyamah? Nabi Kareem sallallahu alayhi wa sallam paused for a while. He allowed the question to sink in. And then Nabi sallallahu alayhi wa sallam repeated these questions two or three times. The Sahaba ikram ridwanullahi ta'ala alayhim ajma'in appealed to the Nabi Kareem sallallahu alayhi wa sallam to inform them about such persons. Ya Rasulullah sallallahu alayhi wa sallam, tell us, who are such people? Who are the people that you like the most from amongst us, and who are those who will be closest to you on the day of Yawmul Qiyamah? Our Nabi Kareem sallallahu alayhi wa sallam thereupon said, those amongst you who possess the best moral character. Those amongst you who possess the best moral character. Allahu Akbar. This is in a compilation of ahadith of Imam Ahmad rahmatullah alayh. Brothers, there it is. How much more can I emphasize and tell you how important it is for a Muslim to have a good moral character? And the education of such character is received from no other source than from Quran and from Sunnah, especially from the Sunnah, tariqah, the habits and the manners and the methods and the character of Sayyidina wa Nabina Muhammadur Rasulullah sallallahu alayhi wa sallam. Let's carry on looking some more. Our Nabi Kareem sallallahu alayhi wa sallam also said, another hadith coming up, on the day of judgment, on the day of Yawmul Qiyamah, on the day of Qiyamah, there will be nothing heavier in the favor of a Muslim than the goodness of character. Allah Ta'ala dislikes the obscene and the rude and impudent people. The bearer of good moral character attains the level of one who observes prayer and fasting. And this is on account of his high moral character. This hadith is also contained in the compilation of Imam Ahmad rahmatullah alayh. Let's look at it again. On the day of judgment, there will be nothing heavier, in other words, on the scales of justice. Nothing will weigh heavier on that day in favor of a Muslim than the goodness of his character or her character. Allah Ta'ala, says Nabi sallallahu alayhi wa sallam, dislikes obscene, rude, impudent, insulting people. The bearer of good moral character, that person who has looked after his character, educated his character in this world, in the mold and in the tariqah of Nabi Kareem sallallahu alayhi wa sallam, he attains to the level of one who observes fasting and who observes salah. And this is on account of high moral character. Because of his high moral character, this is the reward that he will receive on the day of judgment. It will weigh heavily his good habits, his good ways, emulating that of Rasulullah sallallahu alayhi wa sallam and the Sahaba ikram ridwanullahi ta'ala alayhim, will be such that his scale will weigh heavily with good deeds. Next hadith coming up. An Abdullah ibn Amr ibn al-As radiyallahu ta'ala anhu qala lam yakun Rasulullah sallallahu alayhi wa sallam fahishan wala mutafahishan wa kana yakulu inna min khiyarikum ahsanakum akhlaqan. Allahu Akbar. Hukama qala Rasulullah sallallahu alayhi wa sallam. This hadith is contained in the two great books of our hadith known as Sahih Bukhari and Sahih Muslim. Translation is as follows. Hazrat Abdullah ibn Amr ibn al-As radiyallahu ta'ala anhum reported that the Nabi Kareem sallallahu alayhi wa sallam never uttered an obscene word in his whole life. Allahu Akbar ya Rasulullah sallallahu alayhi wa sallam. A leading Sahabi, Abdullah ibn Amr ibn al-As radiyallahu ta'ala, reported that the Nabi Kareem sallallahu alayhi wa sallam never uttered a single obscene word in his whole life, nor did he commit any obscene act. Brothers, Nabi Kareem sallallahu alayhi wa sallam was that man who was observed 24 hours of the day. All the time he was observed. We know everything about him. We know about his outside life. We know about his inside life. We know the man in and out. His wives have told us everything about his personal life. And his companions have told us everything about his external life. Here is a man. And they, Sahaba-i Karam, not one, not two, more than 100,000 Sahaba-i Karam, bear witness to this fact that in their whole life, no matter where they met him, no matter what the situation, no matter what the circumstance, he never uttered one single obscene word in his whole life. What example are we? Will our children, just our one family, only our family, just take our wife and our children, leave our parents, leave everybody else, just our one family, mother, father and children alone, can our children say this about any of us that are seated here? No matter what the circumstance, he never uttered one single obscene word in his whole life. What example are we? Will our children, just our one family, only our family, just take our wife and our children, leave our parents, leave everybody else, just our one family, mother, father and children alone, can our children say this about any of us that are seated here? Subhanallah, here it is. Isn't this somebody that we should try and emulate? Isn't this somebody that we should look up to and try to follow? Can we find anybody more purer than this, where you can find 100,000 witnesses to say Nabi Kareem sallallahu alaihi wasallam did not utter in his entire life one single obscene word, and not in his whole life did he commit one obscene act? Allahu Akbar. Says Hazrat Abdullah ibn Amr ibn As radiallahu anhu, he says, nor did he ever talk ill of anybody. Allahu Akbar. He never spoke ill of anybody. He says, he reported also that the Nabi Kareem sallallahu alayhi wa sallam used to say that the best of men were those whose manners were the finest, the best and the purest. Allahu Akbar. Nabi Kareem sallallahu alayhi wa sallam used to say, and the Sahaba Ikram have recorded this. I've only taken one or two brothers because, I mean, it's impossible for me to give you all of it. What am I saying to you? I am saying how we can protect ourselves from shaitan. Those of us who have characters based on the example of Sayyidina Rasulullah sallallahu alayhi wa sallam, how can shaitan penetrate us? Brothers, we are rude the whole day, we say things, we talk, we backbite, we bear tales, everything we do wrong, how can we be protected from shaitan? Here is an example for us to follow, to protect ourselves. Shaitan cannot touch us if we are true followers and we are obedient to Sayyidina wa Nabiyina Muhammadur Rasulullah sallallahu alayhi wa sallam. You tell me, is it not worthwhile following such a person? He reported also that the Nabi Kareem sallallahu alayhi wa sallam used to say that the best of men, and the best amongst women, are those whose manners are the best, the purest, the finest. Allahu Akbar. Commentary, a good, strong, disciplined and well-educated moral character and will based on the sunnah of Rasulullah sallallahu alayhi wa sallam leads to success in dunya and akhirah. Such a person gains the respect and the love of his people. He is honored and he is cherished for his lofty bearing and nobility of character. We Muslims enjoy the privilege of guidance and education in sunnah manners of Rasulullah sallallahu alayhi wa sallam when we confess to love, to cherish and to honor him above all else. But how few of our Muslims are living witnesses and bearers of such exemplary character and willpower. You tell me, all the kuffar, all non-Muslims ignore Sayyidina wa Nabiyina Muhammadur Rasulullah sallallahu alayhi wa sallam. You know that. You know the things the mud they sling against him. We have got Rasulullah sallallahu alayhi wa sallam. I mean, how much is it asking us to follow his example? Is it a lot? All I am saying, that whole conversation revolves around this one point, and that is, be true in following Rasulullah sallallahu alayhi wa sallam. Shaitan cannot harm you. And if he cannot harm you, he cannot harm your family. We ape and we emulate throughout our lives the kuffar. We cherish their evil ways and their evil customs. We follow their materialistic lifestyles. We lack the fear of Allah subhanahu wa ta'ala. Our belief in akhirah is filled with doubt and uncertainties. When will we find the time to study the character and the will-building exercises of Rasulullah sallallahu alaihi wasallam?

sallallahu alayhi wa sallam, as we move into darkness from light, our problems, our schisms, our divisions increase. You see it around you every day. We must build on Quran, we must build on Sunnah, we must build on Sharia if we wish to succeed. Otherwise, Shaitan will have free will and access to us, and he will lead us all astray. Let us look at a few more ahadiths. We have a little more time, let's continue. Our Nabi Kareem sallallahu alayhi wa sallam said, a slave of Allah achieves, through the goodness and purity of his character, he achieves great position and high honor in the hereafter, even though he may be somewhat weak in matters of worship. If his character is an evil and a wicked one, however, then he will be thrown into the deepest holes of hell. Unquote. This hadith is from the Kitab Tabrani, Mujam al-Saghir of Tabrani. Let's look at it quickly again. A slave of Allah Ta'ala, meaning we Muslims, he achieves through the goodness of his character, through his great position, he achieves through the goodness of his character. What does he achieve? Great position and high honor in the hereafter, even though he may be somewhat weak in matters of worship. All right? If his character, he may have all the amal, he may have the amal, but if his character is an evil and a wicked one, then he will be thrown into the deepest dungeons, deepest holes of Jahannam. Next hadith. Our Nabi Kareem sallallahu alayhi wa sallam said, and I quote, if a Muslim is moderate in his worship, but has moral character and decent bearing, then he attains to the position of one who observes fast and who recites Quran during prayers in the night. Tahajjud Salah. If a person is moderate in his worship, in other words, he carries out the bare essentials of his deen. Alright? But he has got an outstanding moral character, and he is a decent person. Nothing immoral about him. Says Nabi Sallallahu Alaihi Wasallam, then such a person will attain to the position of one who observes fast and who recites Quran in the night prayers. Like one who is making tahajjud. So important it is, therefore I emphasize that we should form our characters according to the sunnah of Rasulullah Sallallahu Alaihi Wasallam. This hadith is contained in the compilation of hadith of Imam Ahmad. Next hadith. Our Nabi Kareem Sallallahu Alaihi Wasallam said, a mu'min's nobility is to be found in his religiousness. His tolerance is to be found in his intelligence. And his lineage is to be found in the goodness of his character. Subhanallah. Listen to this hadith. Because Nabi Kareem sallallahu alayhi wa sallam says too many things, voluminous things in his ahadith, in his sayings. A mu'min's nobility is to be found in his religiousness. In other words, in his piety. His nobility is not rank, that he is of such and such a family, a millionaire family or a billionaire family. That is not where the nobility of a Muslim lies. Nabi sallallahu alayhi wa sallam says, a mu'min's nobility is to be found in his religiousness, in his piety. His tolerance, sabr, patience, bear forbearing. His tolerance is to be found in his intelligence. If he's an intelligent Muslim, you will find it in the way he can tolerate things. And says Nabi sallallahu alayhi wa sallam, and his lineage, not that family, such and such a clan, or such and such a tribe, or such and such a nation, no. Lineage, his lineage lies, is to be found in the goodness of his character, in the purity of his character, of his akhlaq. This hadith is in Hakim. Next hadith coming up, an Mu'adhin, قال كان آخر ما وصاني به رسول الله صلى الله عليه وسلم حين وضعت رجلي في الغرز أن قال يا معاذ أحسن خلقك للناس. موطأ إمام مالك. 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
which the Nabi Kareem sallallahu alayhi wa sallam gave to him at the time when he mounted his horse to depart for the Yemen, where he was appointed by Rasulullah as the governor, as the Muslim governor of that territory. The last advice of the Nabi Kareem sallallahu alayhi wa sallam to him as he mounted his horse about to leave, greet the Nabi sallallahu alayhi wa sallam and leave, the last words Nabi Kareem sallallahu alayhi wa sallam spoke to him, very significant, were the following: O Mu'az, maintain the highest moral character in dealing with the people. You're going to Yemen. Take this advice, O Mu'az. Maintain the highest moral profile, moral character in dealing with the people. Allahu Akbar, brothers, what has our Nabi Kareem sallallahu alayhi wa sallam not left us? What wealth, what advice. And then of course, if you want to know what moral character, that is to be judged hundreds of hadiths of Nabi Kareem sallallahu alayhi wa sallam's character. And we must educate ourselves in that. Next hadith coming up. Qala arba'un iza kunna fika fala alayka ma fa'ataka min ad-dunya. 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This hadith is in Mishkat al-Masabih, and the translation is as follows. Our Nabi Kareem صلى الله عليه وسلم said, if a person possesses the following four sticks, then he will not be deprived of anything in this world, and nothing will harm him. Allahu Akbar. Very important, brothers, follow this. If a person possesses the following four characteristics, if he educates himself and trains himself through practice in these four characteristics, then what will happen? He will not be deprived of anything in this world, and nothing will be able to harm him, including shaitan. And what are those four? These way. Firstly, taking absolute care of things placed in trust, amana. Anything placed in trust, whether it is money, whether it is goods, whatever. Taking absolute care of things placed in one's trust. Number two, absolute trustfulness in all matters. Always speaking the truth. Always saying the truth, come what may. Absolute truthfulness in all matters, with regard to all matters. Number three, displaying the best in manners and in character at all times. Always displaying the best moral character and manners. And fourthly, an earning, subhanallah, for all of us, an earning an honest piece of bread. An earning an honest living. Everything that you earn must be halal, must be tayyib. Next hadith coming up. Qala Rasulullah sallallahu alayhi wa sallam, la tattakhizu dhay'ata fatarghabu fi dunya. Allahu Akbar. Sadaqa Rasulullah sallallahu alayhi wa sallam. Qala Rasulullah sallallahu alayhi wa sallam, la tattakhizu dhay'ata fatarghabu fi dunya. This hadith is in Tirmizi and in Mishkat al-Masabi. Our Nabi Kareem sallallahu alayhi wa sallam said, do not acquire properties and possessions. I will put it this way, do not acquire wealth. Right? The actual translation will be, do not acquire properties and possessions so that all your attention and devotion in the world becomes focused on them. Subhanallah. Then you rather not have all that. If you can have properties and possessions and investments and wealth without focusing all your attention on them, it is there to help as many people as you can, to do as much good as you can. No problem. But look at the warning of Nabi Kareem sallallahu alayhi wa sallam. Do not, O Muslims, Nabi sallallahu alayhi wa sallam's advice is, do not acquire property and possessions. Do not acquire wealth so that all your attention and devotion in the world becomes focused on them. Remember what I did in the summary? I spoke at length on this particular point. I have in my summary already explained how destructive and devastating to character and personality material encounter, material ambitions and material greed becomes. How such an all-consuming and hateful enterprise which discounts Allah and Rasul sallallahu alaihi wasallam. I've used this because mostly our business community that does this. Alright, not all, but many of them. Alright?
they discount Allah Ta'ala and Rasulullah Sallallahu Alaihi Wasallam from their business enterprises. In their gathering of wealth and accumulation and lusting for materialism, they discount Allah Ta'ala and Rasulullah Sallallahu Alaihi Wasallam. That is it. 90% discount they offer on that. 10% is left, right? And then this allows for shaitan to influence character and will and to totally, and to become totally blind to the realities of life. Next hadith coming up. قَالَ رَسُولُ اللَّهِ صَلَّى اللَّهُ عَلَيْهِ وَسَلَّمْ لِعَلِيٍّ يَا عَلِي لَا تُتْبِعِ النَّزْرَةَ النَّزْرَةَ فَإِنَّمَا لَكَ الْأُولَى وَلَيْسَتْ لَكَ الْآخِرَةَ أو كما قال Rasulullah sallallahu alayhi wa sallam, this hadith is in Abu Dawud. Nabi Kareem sallallahu alayhi wa sallam directed Hazrat Ali radiallahu ta'ala as follows. He said, O Ali, if you see a woman inadvertently, meaning accidentally, turn your eyes away from her. Do not look at her again. The first look is yours. In other words, it is accidental. But the second look is not yours. In brackets I have put, and the second look is not yours, but shaitan's. Right? Here again I have explained at length in the summary the destruction caused by shaitan to Muslim family life by permissivity and promiscuous indulgences. Man looks at woman and you know what happens. I have added in the summary, and I emphasize this again, though we are all male sitting here and I'm teaching you, I'm using the male gender. This applies equally, particularly in our times, to the female as well. It is not only the man that is looking at strange woman, it is strange woman looking at strange man. And the amount of problems and trouble this is causing, Allahu Akbar, that phone of mine doesn't stop ringing until midnight. I get tired sometimes, I don't know what to do, and the conversations always, even in these times of high accounts coming in, it's always 10-15 minutes that goes away. And sometimes I'm tired and sleepy, I have to get up for my sleep and sit there. And the problems, brothers, of this, particularly this one, that 1400 years ago Nabi Karim sallallahu alaihi wasallam has laid down the rule. Quran in Surah Nur, 24th Surah of the Quran, has expressly stated, you are not, Allah says, I do not grant you permission to look at woman. Strange men at strange woman, or vice versa. Allah Ta'ala says it. Allah Ta'ala commands it. Who are we? His creatures, who are we? Created by Him, given life by Him. He can take it away at any time. We live here to obey the commandments of Allah Subhanahu Wa Ta'ala. And this, thousands of Muslim families have become disrupted and divided as a result. And millions of our children have gone astray. Allahu Akbar, let's follow. We have only a few minutes left. 5 minutes. All right, brothers. All right, I'm almost done. Let me go through this quickly. قال رسول الله صلى الله عليه وسلم لا يدخل الجنة نمام نمام لا يدخل الجنة نمام, says the Nabi Kareem صلى الله عليه وسلم. This hadith is contained in Bukhari and in Muslim. Our Nabi Kareem sallallahu alayhi wa sallam said, a talebearer will not enter Jannah. Allahu Akbar. A talebearer, he will not enter Jannah. Shaitan uses such people to create havoc with the lives of others. Shaitan seduces them with false suggestions, false advice, and then he creates hatred and enmity, all due to lies and deceit. Our Nabi Kareem sallallahu alayhi wa sallam asked, in a majlis, another hadith coming up, our Nabi Kareem sallallahu alayhi wa sallam asked, do you know what is backbiting? He asked the sahabas, do you know what is backbiting? The sahabas replied, Allah and His Rasul know best. The Nabi Kareem sallallahu alayhi wa sallam then said, backbiting is that you talk about your brother saying things which he does not like. The sahabas asked, but what happens if what is said happens to be the truth? Will it still be backbiting? Our Nabi Kareem sallallahu alayhi wa sallam replied, if it happens to be the truth, then it will be backbiting. But if it is short of truth, in other words, if it is an untruth, if it is lies, then it will be calumny. Calumny is worse than backbiting. It is the worst form of backbiting. This hadith is in Mishkat. Next hadith, قال رسول الله صلى الله عليه وسلم, إن الغضب من الشيطان وَإِنَّ الشَّيْطَانَ خُلِقَ مِنَ النَّارِ وَإِنَّمَا تَدْفَعُ النَّارِ بِالْمَعِ فَإِذَا غَذِبَ أَحَدُكُمْ فَلْيَتَوَضَّعُ. Subhanallah. This hadith is in Abu Dawood. Our Nabi Kareem sallallahu alayhi wa sallam said, verily, anger is due to the influence of shaitan, is due to the waswas of shaitan. And indeed, shaitan is created from fire, and water extinguishes fire.
Therefore, whenever any of you become angry, resort to performing ablution. Perform wudu. Remember I said this in the summary? Perform wudu. This is what leads to greatest chaos in Muslim family life. This anger. All the talaqs come from it. All the problems come from this anger. So what? Here's the advice of the Nabi Kareem Sallallahu Alaihi Wasallam. In the summary, I have clearly stated the damages and danger of anger, intolerance, impatience, resentment, temper and indignation. Shaitan increases it and then takes control of the person's mind and body and encourages sin and evil. Next hadith, قال رسول الله صلى الله عليه وسلم من توادع لله رفعه الله فهو في نفسه صغير وفي أعين الناس عظيم وَمَنْ تَكَبَّرَ وَدَعَهُ اللَّهُ فَهُوَ فِي أَعْيُنِ النَّاسِ صَغِيرٌ وَفِي نَفْسِهِ كَبِيرٌ حَتَّى لَحْوَ أَحْوَنُ عَلَيْهِمْ مِنْ كَلْبٍ وَخِنْزِيرٍ. This is in Mishkat. Our Nabi Karim sallallahu alayhi wa sallam said, the one who humbles himself before Allah Ta'ala, Allah Ta'ala will exalt him as he considers himself humble and simple before Allah, and he will be raised in the estimation of the people. As for the one who is proud and arrogant, instead of being humble and simple, such a one will be reduced in the eyes of the people, although he considers himself great, until he comes to be regarded by people as lower than pigs and dogs. This statement concludes the section on the meeting between Rasulullah sallallahu alaihi wasallam and Shaitan, and it is my fervent prayer and wish that Allah Ta'ala make it easy for us to follow the sunnah teachings of Rasulullah sallallahu alaihi wasallam with regard to our character management. The peoples of Islam can rise to great heights through elevated character and discipline, dedication and devotion. May Allah subhanahu wa ta'ala guide us and help us at all times. Ameen. 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All thanks and all praises are due to Allah subhanahu wa ta'ala, our maker, our creator, our sustainer, Allah. Allah وحده لا شريك له. Allah is one and Allah hath no partner. And we send darood and salam upon the beloved messenger of Allah Ta'ala, Sayyidina wa Nabiyina Muhammadur Rasulullah sallallahu alayhi wa sallam. Our lesson today is Shaitan's Plan for Man. That is the series. And we are today considering the following aspects in our subject. The plan that Shaitan has for man in this world, in this universe, on planet Earth. Today is the 28th of Dhul Hijjah of the year 1412 after the Hijrah, and this is equivalent to the 26th of June 1992. And 28th of June. Is it 28th of Dhul Hijjah? And 28th of June, my brothers, 1992. And within the next few days, we will enter the new Islamic year of 1413 after the Hijrah. Now, brothers, you are aware, and you may have read in the newspapers also, that there will, for after many, many years, be a total eclipse on Tuesday. Now, some brothers have asked me whether this means anything. In the time of Rasulullah sallallahu alaihi wasallam, several eclipses did appear, and Nabi Kareem sallallahu alaihi wasallam made it very clear to the Sahaba-e-Karam, Ridwanullahi ta'ala alayhim ajmain, that eclipse does not mean anything in particular. Allah subhanahu wa ta'ala alone knows what eclipses mean. But we should not take an eclipse to mean ill luck, bad fortune, disasters, destruction for mankind, or any such occurrence. It would be ill-advised of us to understand through an eclipse any kind of disaster falling humanity. Many eclipses have appeared in the past, but it is rare for a total eclipse to occur when the moon and the sun and earth are in one line altogether. So whereas the moon comes up, it blots out the sun completely and we do not see it at all eventually. I believe that on Tuesday this starts off
And we'll continue for overall for about 6 hours during the day, and around about 4:30, it will clear up eventually when we will be able to see the sun completely again. So starting off around about 8:00, I believe, the sun will become a quarter, and then eventually a half towards Zuhr, and then it will become three quarters. I believe the sun will be 90% covered from Cape Town. We will be able to see 90% of the sun being blotted out by the moon. But elsewhere, the sun will be 100% blotted out. So we have also been warned by the astronomers that not to look at the sun, not to try to look at the sun. This can harm the eye very, very badly. It can injure it. So therefore, let us not try to look at the sun due to the harm. But what I am saying here is, although there will be on Tuesday an eclipse, we should, a solar eclipse, we should not read anything into it. Also, we say that means this is the last lesson for this year. According to the Islamic year, this lesson we are having in this masjid, after having performed Salatul Asr with Jama'ah, this is the last lesson for the year 1412 after the Hijrah. During the Ramadan of this year, we did the story of Nabi Ayyub alayhi salatu wasalam and his wife Rahma alayhi salam, as well as the story of Nabi Zakaria alayhi salam and his son Nabi Yahya alayhi salam. In both these stories, we look particularly at the role of shaitan in trying to deceive these noble messengers of Allah subhanahu wa ta'ala. Thereafter, in the last week, of Ramadan, which was actually earlier in the year, in the last week of Ramadan, we commenced with the story of the meeting of the Nabi Akrim sallallahu alayhi wa sallam with shaitan, and the conversation which thereafter ensued between the Nabi Akrim sallallahu alayhi wa sallam and shaitan in Jannatul Baqi, which is the graveyard of Madina Munawwara. That story brought us through Shawwal, Zilqa'dah, and Dhul-Hijjah of the year 1412 after the Hijrah. We begin this week to wrap up this chapter in our series on Shaitan's plan for man, wherein we dealt with numerous stories of Shaitan's attempts to mislead and to misdirect the prophets of Allah subhanahu wa ta'ala and the peoples, the followers of these various prophets. Shaitan successively failed to achieve victory over the prophets of Allah subhanahu wa ta'ala, but he did achieve enormous success with the followers of these various prophets that we have dealt with. There are a few more enlightening stories about the devious schemes and plans and methods of Shaitan, which I wish to recount before beginning with a new chapter in our series on Shaitan's plan for man. These are short stories that are now to follow out of various prophets. Many of them we have dealt with, and some of them we have not yet dealt with. But we will do these stories, and this week I will do some of them, next week the others, and then we will look at some of the ways in which Shaitan tried to interfere with the plans of the Nabi Kareem sallallahu alayhi wa sallam, and then that will conclude this section. Story number one is a meeting between the Nabi, between Nabi Musa alayhi salatu wasalam and Shaitan. And this story goes as follows. There are two parts to this story. Shaitan met Nabi Musa alayhi salatu wasalam on several occasions. But the story I'm telling you is one occasion. A story which I will tell you a little later is the second story. I have chosen to tell you two stories out of this particular meeting of Nabi Musa alayhi salam and Shaitan. And this one is the narrator of the story I'm going to tell you first. Is Hazrat Abdurrahman ibn Ziyad radiallahu ta'ala anhu. Hazrat Abdurrahman ibn Ziyad radiallahu ta'ala anhu has recorded from a tradition that Shaitan once came into a majlis, which means into a gathering of Nabi Musa alayhi salatu wasalam, and Shaitan was disguised as a man, as a human being, as a man. Shaitan had on his head a very colorful hat. As he approached Nabi Musa alayhi salam, he took off his hat and he bowed low in greeting Nabi Musa alayhi salatu wasalam. Nabi Musa alayhi salatu wasalam asked him, "And who may you be?" Not recognizing who he was, Nabi Musa alayhi salatu wasalam asked him, "And who may you be?" And Shaitan replied, "I am Iblis." Nabi Musa alayhi salatu wasalam immediately responded as follows. He said,
May Allah Ta'ala destroy you. Why have you come here? What do you seek from me? Shaitan replied, I have come here to greet you, for you are a man of great worth and great excellence, of great rank and great honor by Allah subhanahu wa ta'ala. In other words, I have written here in brackets, Shaitan came to pay his dues and his respects to a beloved messenger of Allah ta'ala, for Nabi Musa alayhi salatu wasalam was a highly ranked prophet of Allah subhanahu wa ta'ala. Nabi Musa alayhi salatu wasalam asked Shaitan, what was that you had on your head a moment ago? What did you have on your head when you came to greet me and you bowed down and you greeted me? You had something on your head which you removed, this particular hat that you had on. What did you have on your head a moment ago? And Shaitan replied as follows. He said,

I excite desire in people and I fascinate them and I tantalize them with its colors, with its temptations. Nabi Musa alayhi salatu wasalam then asked Shaitan, tell me, you cursed one, through which particular attraction and seduction do you manage to gain control over people? The impudent Shaitan replied as follows. He said, this happens when a person begins to regard himself as being better and superior to other people's, when he thinks very highly of his deeds, and when he becomes too full of himself, thus forgetting what he is. Got the picture? This is the reply. Nabi Musa alayhi salatu wasalam, I said, I've chosen two stories. These are in every interview, in every conversation, in every meeting between a Nabi, a Rasul of Allah, and Shaitan, there is some valuable lesson for us to learn. Here Shaitan says that in this hat, this glamour, remember this is all symbolic examples, alright? Shaitan adopts a human shape and he adopts for the hat and the methods and the tricks and the schemes that he uses, it is symbolized in this particular glittering hat with which he comes to Nabi Musa alayhi salatu wasalam. We do not see Shaitan. The Ambiyas do not see Shaitan. So Shaitan adopts this shape, this posture, and he comes and he approaches and he reveals to Nabi Musa alayhi salatu wasalam the methods that he employs in order to mislead people, to waswas people. So that is symbolized in this hat and the colorful attractions, attractive colors that this hat has. But it is only symbolic. And this is his reply. And we learn from this reply the weakness that is in man, which Shaitan uses in order to deceive him. This happens, says Shaitan, replying to Nabi Musa alayhi salatu wasalam, the particular method which I use to gain control of the minds of people and the hearts of people. To gain control of people, this is the key. What is that key? This happens when a person begins to regard himself as being better and superior to other people's. Even if a person has got knowledge, even if he has got wealth, even if he has got rank and status, position, doesn't matter what. There is no haq and no right of one Muslim to think himself and consider himself as being better and superior than other people's. Never. There is no reason ever, no matter what stage he's reached. People may respect you and honor you, that is something else. But you yourself never consider yourself to be superior than other people's. So that is one, says Shaitan. When a person begins to think very highly of his deeds, here is a person who does good deeds, a rich man may give a lot of sadaqah, he may give a lot of zakat, he may do a lot of charitable deeds. Now to brag and boast about those deeds and to hold it over the head of others. Hold it over the head of others, that is ill-advised. It is a way that Shaitan uses, puts into the mind of people in order to break them down, in order to mislead them and to deceive them. And Shaitan says, and the person becomes too full of himself, thus forgetting what he is. What are you? What are we? You tell me. What are we to boast about? I sometimes use this when speaking to people who have a lot of pride in them. I tell you, man, what do you have that every time you have to go, if you are najis and unclean, you have to go and make wuzu and ghusl. You have to cleanse and purify yourself. What status, what rank do you have? You are as low as anybody else. So there is no reason. Look at the muck and the dirt that you carry around you. That blood is najis that is within you, that if you get a wound or cut and the blood flows out, your wuzu is broken, your abdas is gone. So what is there that you have that you can boast about when you carry around najis with you? We go to toilet. How much muck and dirt do we carry around in our stomachs and in our bodies all the time? If we urinate, the urine gathers within a sack within the stomach, within this body, and we carry it around until the need arises. And when the need arises, we could anything, a quarter liter, half a liter to 1 liter of urine we throw out of this body. So what is there that we have to be proud about? If it was not for Allah subhanahu wa ta'ala and the rules and conditions that Allah subhanahu wa ta'ala has made, what is there that we have to be proud of? We are but the servants and the slaves of Allah subhanahu wa ta'ala, and every commandment of Allah subhanahu wa ta'ala, our purity and our goodness lies in piety and nothing else. So this is what Shaitan says, and I have written at the end, A'udhu billahi minash shaitani rajim, meaning may Allah subhanahu wa ta'ala protect

0: us all from such false considerations. Amen. The commentary of this story, that is, concludes this first part of the story. Commentary is as follows. Shaitan reveals his evil formula to lead people astray. How many people are susceptible to this inducement from Shaitan to be proud, to feel themselves to be superior? How many suffer from superiority complexes and adopt a holier-than-thou attitude towards others? How many boast about their deeds and their actions? They want the whole world to know about their good deeds. They advertise and they publicize. They seek attention from others. How many are so full of themselves that they completely disregard other people's? Shaitan knows that men hardly ever learn from the past, that men are very lazy, reluctant, and ignorant. Knowing this, Shaitan preys on people's weaknesses, and through pride and ego and arrogance, he raises them to non-existent heights, and then he drops them down extremely hard. He fills them with false illusions of grandeur, and then he dumps them. Yet people fail to learn. Why should we Muslims be equally blind? Look at the life and example of the final holy messenger of Allah subhanahu wa ta'ala, Sayyidina Rasulullah sallallahu alayhi wa sallam. Our Nabi Kareem sallallahu alayhi wa sallam could have asked Allah subhanahu wa ta'ala for anything in this world, and it would have been granted to him, and I have no doubt when I say this. Nabi Kareem sallallahu alayhi wa sallam could have only raised his hands and made any dua for the luxuries and the comforts of this world. I guarantee you Allah subhanahu wa ta'ala would have granted it to him. And I have no doubt when I say this, without a doubt. Listen to the following hadith of the Nabi Kareem sallallahu alayhi wa sallam. And I quote it to you. Qala Rasulullah sallallahu alayhi wa sallam, arada alayya rabbi liyaj'ala li bataha'a makkata dhahaban. فَقُولْتُ لَا يَا رَبِّي فَقُولْتُ لَا يَا رَبِّي وَلَكِنْ أَشْبَعُ يَوْمًا وَعَجُوعُ يَوْمًا فَإِذَا جِعْتُ تَدَرَّعْتُ إِلَيْكَ وَذَكَرْتُكَ وَإِذَا شَبِعْتُ حَمِدْتُكَ وَشَكَرْتُكَ. أو كما قال رسول الله صلى الله عليه وسلم. This hadith is taken from Musnad of Imam Ahmad, and it is also in the hadith kitab of Imam Tirmizi rahmatullah alayh. Translated, it is as follows. Our Nabi Kareem sallallahu alayhi wa sallam said, my sustainer, my Rabb, my Allah offered to fill this whole valley of Makkah for me with gold. Subhanallah, listen to what Nabi Kareem sallallahu alayhi wa sallam, Allah subhanahu wa ta'ala told our Nabi Kareem sallallahu alayhi wa sallam, revelation and inspiration, that, oh my beloved Rasul, this whole valley of Makkah, I can fill for you with gold. Brothers, you have been to Makkah, those of you, I mean, you know how big that valley is. Imagine that. And yes, Allah subhanahu wa ta'ala would have definitely fulfilled the wish of Nabi Kareem sallallahu alayhi wa sallam. Had he so wished, that whole valley of Makkah would have been filled with gold, more gold than to be found anywhere else in the world. Nabi Kareem sallallahu alayhi wa sallam says, my Rabb, my creator, my sustainer offered to fill the whole valley of Makkah with gold. Nabi sallallahu alayhi wa sallam says, I pleaded with Allah, no, O my Rabb, O my sustainer, this is not what I desire, this is not what I wish for, but rather that I remain hungry one day and have something to eat the next day. Ya Allah, this gold and all the things that glitter, O Allah, this is not what I want, but rather that I should remain hungry one day and that I say I should have something to eat the next day. This is what I would prefer. The day I am hungry, Nabi sallallahu alayhi wa sallam told Allah subhanahu wa ta'ala, the day I am hungry, I will be able to show my humility. And I will remember you much, O Allah. And the day I am able to eat, I will praise you much, O Allah, and I will thank you much, O Allah. Subhanallah. Listen to this beautiful hadith of Nabi Kareem sallallahu alayhi wa sallam, brothers. Every hadith of Nabi sallallahu alayhi wa sallam, all his words are so full of meaning. Allah subhanahu wa ta'ala Even the Anbiya's receive from time to time some offers. You remember, we've heard this as children, that in Taif, Nabi Akram sallallahu alayhi wa sallam, the Malaikas came to, he was hurt, he was wounded, he was bleeding, and he was walking, and he was passing between two hills that stand in Taif, and the angels of the mountains came to Nabi sallallahu, the Malaikas of the mountains that control the mountains came to Nabi sallallahu alayhi wa sallam, and they said, Ya Rasulullah sallallahu alayhi wa sallam, Allah has sent us to you. Allah has sent us to you, and it is but for you to ask, and then if you so wish and make dua, then these two mountains will crush the people of Taif that have tortured you and that have tormented you. We will destroy them all. Brothers, give us attention as soon as they come in. Alright? So if you so desire and you make dua, Ya Rasulullah, we will crush all the people of Taif that have tormented you. And what happened? Nabi Karim sallallahu alayhi wa sallam said, no, but it is not my desire to seek vengeance on these people, but that we give them time. Inshallah, if these people have not accepted the deen, then inshallah, their children's children, the future generations will accept Islam. And so that chapter closed. Here again, Allah subhanahu wa ta'ala offers Nabi Karim sallallahu alayhi wa sallam to pave the whole valley. Not to pave it, but to fill that whole valley of Makkah with gold. And what does Nabi Karim sallallahu alayhi wa sallam? Muhammadur Rasulullah sallallahu alayhi wa sallam. It is not my wish that the whole valley be filled with gold, but it is my wish that I be hungry one day and I have food to eat the next day. If I am hungry, here Nabi sallallahu alayhi wa sallam, since I am hungry one day, I will be humble, I will show my humble and my dependence upon you, and the day I have food, says, that day I will remember you much, I will make your shukr, and I will praise you, O Allah, and I will thank you, O Allah. So brothers, you see the advantage in this. Inshallah, after a while we'll carry on again. Jazakumullah.
1: People were afflicted and hurt, and in pain and in misery, in the same way the business people, Farun, Firaun, Haman, and all those people that Allah tabaraka wa ta'ala refers to in the verses before that. Now all these nations of the past, we can say, or the people that rejected Allah tabaraka wa ta'ala, the community, and they فَكُلًّا أَخَذْنَا بِذَنْبِ, each one of them is seized for his crime. Whatever crime they were committing, they were being seized for that. فَمِنْهُمْ مَنْ أَرْسَلْنَا عَلَيْهِ حَاسِدًا. 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A mighty blast seized them. وَمِنْهُمْ مَنْ خَسَفْنَا بِهِ الْأَرْضِ, and that is something that is happening now in many parts of the world. 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In the flood waters, they drown these people. وَمَا كَانَ اللَّهُ لِيَظْلِمَهُمْ, and that is the important point to remember. وَمَا كَانَ اللَّهُ لِيَظْلِمَهُمْ وَلَكِنْ كَانُوا أَنفُسَهُمْ يَظْلِمُونَ. 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They were the ones, كَانُوا أَنفُسَهُمْ يَظْلِمُونَ, they were the ones they who oppressed their own soul. This ayat is absolutely clear that Allah tabaraka wa ta'ala's azab comes on different kinds of sins. And different nations committed different sins. Allah tabaraka wa ta'ala destroyed them in a different form that we saw. But if we have to look at the tsunamis, if we have to look at the gale force winds, the tornadoes, and the raining of fire and everything else that is taking place around in the world in different parts, then all we have to do is look at Suratul Haqqah. In that surah, again, it is no time to give any bayan it was, but just a little bit of indicators to show that definitely in the displeasure of Allah tabaraka wa ta'ala, the communities or the nation or the people, they have to await Allah tabaraka wa ta'ala's azab to come. Allah tabaraka wa ta'ala says this so clearly, كَذَّبَتْ ثَمُودُ وَعَادٌ بِالْقَارِئَةِ. The Thamud and the Aad people, they rejected or they branded as false, that is with regards to Qiyamah. And of course, the Nabi alayhi salatu wasalam of the time, Yes, he just kept rejecting. He was nothing but just rejection. So what did Allah tabaraka wa ta'ala do to the people of Samud? فَأَمْ كَذَّبَتْ ثَمُودُ وَعَادٌ بِالْقَارِئَةِ فَأَمَّا ثَمُودُ فَأُهْلِكُوا بِالطَّاغِيَةِ The Samud people, Allah tabaraka wa ta'ala said, they were destroyed by a terrible storm of thunder and lightning. And they gave a meaning, thunder, lightning, terrible, terrible storm. And they were destroyed. And with regards to the Aad, just look at how frightening the ayat is. You can see the force and the power of Allah tabaraka wa ta'ala. Just as we are seeing in the tsunamis and in other parts of the world wherever destruction takes place. Allah ta'ala says, وَأَمَّا عَادٌ فَأُهْلِكُوا بِرِيحٍ صَرْصَرٍ عَاتِيَةٍ And the Aad, Allah ta'ala says, they were destroyed by a very furious wind. Exceedingly violent wind, very, very furious kind of wind that was sent against them. And for how long? سَخَّرَهَا عَلَيْهِمْ سَبْعَ لَيَالٍ وَثَمَانِيَةَ أَيَّامٍ سَبْعَ لَيَالٍ وَثَمَانِيَةَ أَيَّامٍ حُسُومًا فَتَرَى الْقَوْمَ فِيهَا صَرْعَى كَأَنَّهُمْ أَعْجَازُ نَخْلٍ خَاوِيَةٍ Allah tabaraka wa ta'ala says, He made it rage against them for 7 nights and 8 days in succession, so that those could see that the people, they were lying prostrate in the path, as if they had been roots of hollow palm trees tumbled down. Like how roots of palm trees are plucked out of the ground, like that in another place Allah tabaraka wa ta'ala says, تَنْزِحُ النَّاسِ كَأَنَّهُمْ أَعْجَازُ نَخْلٍ خَاوِيَةٍ If we have to discuss all these different ayat of the Quran Sharif, where Allah subhanahu wa ta'ala's azab came, then we can understand very clearly that it was due to actions, it was due to the doings of the hands of the people, it was due to our weaknesses, or due to the shortcomings, and due to the sins, and due to the open rejection, and due to the mockery of the Prophet, due to the mockery of the deen and Sharia. Now when these things become very, very common, then Allah tabaraka wa ta'ala sent down Allah. But as I mentioned at the beginning, that the very great difficulty that I have in speaking on this topic immediately after some destruction has taken place somewhere is that it will sound insensitive, that we are not sensitive to the difficulties and hardships and pain of the people. But since the topic is such that what does Islam say, what does the Quran Sharif say, so we have to understand this. Just last night I mentioned in my majlis, I said, look at Hazrat Nuh alayhi salatu wa salam. When he told his people that they must make istighfar, Hazrat Nuh alayhi salatu wa salam, for 950 years he makes tabligh amongst the people, and the rejection that they showed is unreal. There was no nation that troubled, that for 950 years and a Nabi of Allah tabaraka wa ta'ala is making tabligh. And at the end of it all, he has about 83, 84 people that boarded his boat in the ark. So there's Nuh alayhi salatu wa salam. Now when he told the people that they must make istighfar, قُلْتُ اسْتَغْفِرُوا رَبَّكُمْ إِنَّهُ كَانَ غَفَّارًا يُرْسِلِ السَّمَاءَ عَلَيْكُمْ مِدْرَارًا وَيُمْدِدْكُمْ بِأَمْوَالٍ وَبَنِينَ 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that the Nuh alayhi salatu wa salam is saying that this drought that you are complaining about, you are saying there's no rain, there's no water, people are suffering. So they make istighfar, turn towards Allah Ta'ala, cry before Allah, repent, accept the deen of Allah Ta'ala, accept the message of your Prophet. What will Allah Ta'ala do if you are going to make this istighfar? He will send down rain for you in abundance. 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Torrential rains will come. But because these rains will be coming on the basis and on the strength of their istighfar, because of their turning towards Allah Ta'ala and showing their remorse and regret and repenting before Allah Ta'ala, then that rain which will come, it will be in the form of rahmat, it will be in the form of mercy, it will be in the form of blessing. That rain is not going to bring any kind of destruction to the crops, to the human beings. or to the society. It is not going to be a kind of misery and pain. It will be full of barakah, blessings and rahmat, because it is coming now on this repentance. And that is, for a start, with regard to the subject of the disaster of the earthquake. In fact, this morning, one paper, they had one picture of a Japanese military plane that had its nose stuck in a building in an Air Force base. The whole plane, everything, whether it was trucks or cars or vehicles, aeroplanes, anything, and look at some of the villages have been wiped out, some of the cities, look at the damage and destruction. And they said tides of bodies will be washed up along Japan's coastline. Crematoriums were overwhelmed and rescue workers ran out of body bags, said. And they also said millions of people are facing a fortnight without water, food or heating in near freezing temperatures in the devastated northeast. Now all these type of things that we need. So our heart bleeds, our eyes tear, and we feel for all those people that are suffering. And it is our duty as Muslims that at such a time we pour out, as I said, our heart and open our pocket. And in whichever way, at least by dua, we make dua to Allah tabaraka wa ta'ala that He remove the difficulty, the hardship, the pain and suffering. And Allah ta'ala give each and everyone the hidayah, present in Japan or other parts of the world, Amen. To obey Him, to listen to Him, to bow down before Him, and to follow Rasulullah sallallahu alayhi wa sallam.
2: Ameen, ameen. Jazakumullah khair, Hazrat Maulana. Our brother Ismail by Jasat in the United Kingdom has conveyed his heartfelt salams to our respected and beloved Hazrat Maulana. And he has posed a question on this particular topic. He says that the current trend of disasters points us to the ayah of the glorious Quran, فَفِرُّوا إِلَى اللَّهِ, flee unto Almighty Allah subhanahu wa ta'ala. And then he continues and he says, yet it seems that these happenings are being looked at as just another thing. As there's so many disasters that are taking place, people are now looking at it, okay, one took place last year, another one this time, and it has no effect on the human heart. Why is this and what is the remedy to this?
1: First of all, wa alaykum as-salam wa rahmatullahi wa barakatuh to Ismail Bhai and his family. Allah tabaraka wa ta'ala give himself, his family and the ummah at large to have afiyat, salamati and barakat. The reason for this is that it is, seems to be human nature that we don't want to take lessons from what happens around us. Everyone talks about the difficulty, the hardship, the pain and the suffering of the ummah around the globe or mankind around the globe. And this disaster took place here, that flood water hit there, and the gale force winds hit there, and the lightning struck there, and earthquake damaged and destroyed this and there, in this country and that country. So it has become more like news items. You see, the whole world has become a place where we just want to listen, but we don't want to absorb. We don't want to take lessons. Whereas the Quran Sharif tells us that we must take lessons. Many, many places Allah subhanahu wa ta'ala, how He invites us towards fikr, towards meditation, towards pondering and towards the reflection. أَفَلَا تَتَفَكَّرُونَ Allah subhanahu wa ta'ala, أَفَلَا يَعْقِلُونَ All these type of different ayat you will find in the Quran Sharif, that Allah subhanahu wa ta'ala is inviting us that look at what is happening around you. For example, if you have to take that one ayat of the Quran Sharif, Allah tabaraka wa ta'ala says so clearly, ظَهَرَ الْفَسَادُ فِي الْبَرِّ وَالْبَحْرِ بِمَا كَسَبَتْ أَيْدِي النَّاسِ لِيُذِيقَهُمْ 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you the gist of that ayat, this facade, this destruction, this disorder, this chaos, whatever is taking place, the crashes and the dashes and the smashes and everything that you can take as facade, the different kinds of facade, Allah tabaraka wa ta'ala says that what is the cause of that? It is the action, it is the deeds, it is what we are doing. It is not just happening without Allah tabaraka wa ta'ala's will. Allah ta'ala knows Allah Ta'ala gives opportunities upon opportunities for us to repent. But when we fail, then Allah Ta'ala sends down some kind of fatad, some kind of azab. And again in that also, look at the rahmat of Allah Ta'ala. He loves His creation. It's not that Allah Ta'ala wants to send everybody to hellfire. That is not why Allah Ta'ala created human beings. If that was the purpose, then why did He send down the Quran Sharif? Why did He send down 124,000 Anbiya alayhim salatu wa salam? Why do we have the Quran Sharif? Why was Rasul-e-Pak sallallahu alayhi wa sallam sent amongst us? Why did the Sahaba-i-Kiram radiyallahu ta'ala ajmum ajmarin carry the Islam and deen to the corners of the world? Why do we have the different institutions of deen to give us guidance? Because Allah Ta'ala wants that we must accept that guidance and go to Jannah. So, لَعَلَّهُمْ يَهْجِعُونَ. Again, Allah Tabaraka wa Ta'ala, first of all, He says that so that they may taste, so that they may, لِيُذِيقَهُمْ بَعْضَ الَّذِي عَمِلُوا, that they may get a taste of some of the deen. That means most of our deen, Allah Tabaraka wa Ta'ala overlooks. Allah Tabaraka wa Ta'ala doesn't even call us to account, doesn't even call us to answer, doesn't make us accountable. In fact, Nabi alayhi salatu wasalam, rahmat, look at the hadith. You will find one hadith of Nabi alayhi salatu wasalam that in latter time, the gist and meaning of that hadith sharif is that if the sahaba ikram radiallahu anhu majmain had to make amal on, if they did not make amal on 10% of the deen, then they would have been taken to task. And the time will come when if the ummah makes amal on 10%, then they will get najat. Now this doesn't mean 10% of namaz and 10% of fast and 10% of zakat. What it means is that those things which the sahaba ikram radiallahu anhu majmain did, they had to have khushu in the namaz, they had to in the ibadat, in the zikr, in the tilawat, in everything they had to be 100%. And yet the ummah at large after that, look at the concessions they have been given, because we don't have that kind of khushu in our salat. We do not, we have so much of other weaknesses, so much of things that we indulge and engage in, that day Allah Tabaraka wa Ta'ala will overlook so much of it. So Allah Tabaraka wa Ta'ala makes it very clear that Zahar al-Fasadu fil barri wal bahri bima kasabat aydin nas fi yadhiqahum ba'd alladhi amilu la'allahum yarji'un. And then again, if you look at another ayat of the Quran Sharif, Allah Tabaraka wa Ta'ala says there, فَلَمَّا نَسُوا مَا ذُكِّرُوا بِهِ فَتَحْنَا عَلَيْهِمْ أَبْوَابَ كُلِّ شَيْءٍ حَتَّى إِذَا فَرِحُوا بِمَا أُوتُوا أَخَذْنَاهُمْ بَغْتَةً فَإِذَا هُمْ مُبْلِسُونَ. 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Look at the nations of the past, and look at others in our times. Look at what it will be, because the Quran Sharif is still the day of Qiyamah. Allah Tabaraka wa Ta'ala, for the nations of the past, He said, Anbiya alayhi salatu wasalam came to them, He warned them. They warned them, but they refused to accept. Instead of humbling themselves, they continued in their way and path of sin. That is the background to it. Then what did Allah Ta'ala do? Then instead of continuing with that azab, because Allah Ta'ala sent them some kind of calamity, some kind of disaster, some kind of sicknesses and some kind of pain and suffering, so that they return to Allah Ta'ala. But when they refuse to do that, then what happened is exactly what is happening now. And that is, Allah Tabaraka wa Ta'ala says, that then He opened for them the doors of all good. If you look at the nations at present, look at the countries of the world at present, look at the societies at present, that the doors of everything seems to be opening. Look at the technology, it is reaching a height. And every country then believes that we've got such kind of technology that nothing can cause us any kind of harm. Look at Japan itself. They said that their bridges were built in a manner that no earthquake will really shake them up. In the same way, the technology that they had, they said that earthquakes cannot strike. This cannot happen. That cannot happen. Just as our own people here in South Africa, those who are analysts, they have mentioned those are not Muslims, but they say that South Africa has got absolutely nothing to fear with regards to earthquakes, because it is not on this belt and that belt and all the rest of it. So this is human nature. So Allah Tabaraka wa Ta'ala then opened the doors of all good. On the individual level, the same thing happens, and in the national and international level, the same thing happens, that Allah Ta'ala sends some kind of reminders, some kind of wake-up call, some kind of shake-up, some kind of reminder, that get up, life is running out, change your life, turn toward Allah Ta'ala. He is forgiving, He is merciful, don't lose hope and trust in Him, irrespective of how far you may have gone. But if not, and if you disregard all this wealth coming in now, and the technology, and all the luxuries, and everything else, as being Allah Ta'ala's pleasure, and Allah Ta'ala says, فَلَمَّا نَسُوا مَا ذُكِّرُوا بِهِ فَتَحْنَا عَلَيْهِمْ أَبْوَابَ كُلِّ شَيْءٍ حَتَّى إِذَا فَرِحُوا بِمَا أُوتُوا أَخَذْنَاهُمْ بَغْتَةً فَإِذَا هُمْ مُبْلِسُونَ. Showing very, very clearly that when they are in the midst of their enjoyment, and this is the very dangerous part, that Allah Tabaraka wa Ta'ala allows them to enjoy this ni'mat, to enjoy those bounties which are coming in the form of an azab, but in a disguised form. The person thinks that it's rahmat and blessing, and he believes that if my Allah was displeased with me, if my Allah was unhappy with me, then why must he shower all these things? I don't make one namaz, I don't fast, I gamble, I commit adultery and fornication. Then why must Allah Tabaraka wa Ta'ala bless me with home and with luxuries and with wealth and with properties and everything else? So this is the test that comes, that it is istidraj, and gradually Allah Tabaraka wa Ta'ala brings them to that stage where He seizes them suddenly, He says suddenly, baghtatan, suddenly, suddenly. And the person is thrown into complete bewilderment. In the same way with nations, in the same way with societies, that they think that we have secured ourselves from all sides, that there is nothing that can cause us any harm anymore. Allah Tabaraka wa Ta'ala suddenly gives us a wake-up call and everything is gone. So once again, we take a great lesson from there. And what Brother Ismail has asked, فَفِرُّوا إِلَى اللَّهِ. Indeed, that is what is required. I mentioned in fact just in the last night's majlis, that Hazrat Yusuf alayhi salatu wa salam, when he was seduced by Zulaykha, and Hazrat Yusuf alayhi salatu wa salam, he ran towards the door. Now those seven doors, they were locks upon locks in every door. But Yusuf alayhi salatu wa salam at that time did not stand there and just make dua, that Ya Allah protect me and save God me. What he did is he ran towards the door. Whatever was within his capacity to do, within his power to do, he did. So what happened is Allah Ta'ala then, with his rahmat, caused that lock to open and all the other locks to open, and Hazrat Yusuf alayhi salatu wa salam was out. So we too, that is what is required. فَفِرُّوا إِلَى اللَّهِ. Turn toward Allah Ta'ala. Believe me, Allah Tabaraka wa Ta'ala gives such sukoon in the heart after that all kinds of trials and tests, it will be on the outside. Like how we say that this watch is waterproof. Now the person wears the waterproof watch and he goes deep down in the ocean, and huge waves are going around that watch. And there's so much of turbulence and everything else, but the movement of the watch is not effective. Outside there's so much storm. So like that, in the life of this mu'min and this Muslim, and if all Muslims at large make amal and practice and throw out of their lives those things that are causing such destruction and such problems, then Allah Tabaraka wa Ta'ala will give them like that waterproof watch. Allah Ta'ala will make their heart rum-proof. That means outside there will be storms, sometimes sickness, sometimes pain, sometimes somebody passed away, sometimes there's some earthquake, sometimes some tremor, sometimes something else. But Allah Tabaraka wa Ta'ala will give the person some kind of sukoon in his heart. Shaho ke saro par taaj girate, dard sa kasar rehta hai. Aur ahle wafa ke seeno mein, ek noor ka darya behta hai. Now this is poetry was said long ago by Hazrat Shah, you know, Dr. Sadaun Barakatuhum. But if you have to see then how relevant it is in our time. He said the crown on the head of the king. They give them a lot of pain, a lot of pain. They don't have any kind of peace and any kind of happiness despite of all the crown and all the oil wealth and everything else. Now just look at the turmoil in the Middle East. They got crowns, they got oil wealth, they got everything. But they are trying to just run for their lives, or they are trying to save whatever they've got, or they're fighting to keep their throne, and they're fighting to keep their oil wells. So Allah Tabaraka wa Ta'ala's wafadar bandar, those who are loyal to Allah Ta'ala, he says they have got nur in their heart, and that brings sukoon in their heart. So it's not how much a person has or how much he doesn't have. This I've repeatedly said, that it does not mean if a person is rich, he's wealthy, he's a king, so then he's rejected by Allah Ta'ala. That is not dunya. Gold, silver, good home, good car is not dunya. But when it diverts a person from the remembrance of Allah Ta'ala, and the person starts engaging in kinds of crimes of sin and vices that are unheard of in the past, and the person becomes arrogant, he becomes proud, he does injustice, then after that the person must expect. Tsunamis and earthquakes and tremors may take place in the country or not take place, but this person's heart, Allah Tabaraka wa Ta'ala shakes it up with a tremor, Allah Tabaraka wa Ta'ala shakes it up with a tsunami, and Allah Ta'ala shakes it up with flood waters and causes the same damage that it is caused in the outside world. They have no peace, no happiness, no contentment, no satisfaction. So he's right with what he says, that فَفِرُّوا إِلَى اللَّهِ, that may take place in the country or not take place, but this person's heart, Allah Tabaraka wa Ta'ala shakes it up with a tremor, Allah Tabaraka wa Ta'ala shakes it up with a tsunami, and Allah Ta'ala shakes it up with flood waters and causes the same damage that it is caused in the outside world. They have no peace, no happiness, no contentment, no satisfaction. So he's right with what he says, that فَفِرُّوا إِلَى اللَّهِ, that we must run towards Allah Ta'ala. Not crawl and go, not walk and go, run toward Allah Ta'ala. How the little child, when the child senses a kind of fear, a little three-year-old child, the mother is standing 10 meters away, 15 meters away, and suddenly the child is sensing that some kind of fear, there's a dog coming, or there's some kind of enemy. So now the child runs towards the mother and jumps upon the mother, and the mother also grabs the child in the arm and says, my baby, don't worry, nobody can cause you any harm, because you are in my arms. Like that, Allah Tabaraka wa Ta'ala also takes that banda in his arms and says, oh my banda, you ran towards me. You distance yourself from all the temptation and all the sin and all the haram and all the things that are displeasing to me. Don't worry, now you are with me.
2: Absolutely, Hazrat. Alhamdulillah. There are many, many messages that are coming through here at the radio station. A sister in New York has invited Hazrat Maulana to come to the United States of America and obviously share these discourses so that people would also benefit, alhamdulillah, with the mercy, benevolence and grace of Allah. Hazrat, if you would permit us to please go for the Isha Adhan and a quick advert break, inshallah, and with that we continue, inshallah.
1: Hold on, please,
2: we'll call back, inshallah. Jazakallah khair. It's 3 minutes this evening. We are speaking to our beloved Hazrat Maulana Yunus Patel Sahib, Hafizahullah, renowned scholar, joining us live from the sunny shores of Durban, South Africa. And inshallah, over the past 45 minutes, we have been discussing the aspect of the lessons that we learn from these . We heard of the earthquake and tsunami that took place in Japan. More than 10,000 people are feared to have lost their lives or are lost in the debris that was left behind from this devastating tsunami. Hazrat Maulana has shared some wonderful, wonderful insight with us this evening regarding what lessons we can take from there, inshallah. We will be continuing on the program and discussing the role of the ulama and scholars, and thereafter going into the faculty and science of tazkiyah and reformation, inshallah. Please feel free to SMS us your questions on 072-125-7861. That's 072-125-7861. Alternatively, you could call in and post your questions to our engineer, 011-494-7000 or 011-494-7007, or post your questions online on www.facebook.com/channelislaminternational. Inshallah, we now continue. Hazrat Maulana is joining us on the line once again. Hazrat Maulana, assalamu alaikum wa rahmatullah.
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2: Hazrat Maulana, continuing with our discussion now, obviously we look at the role that the ulama and the scholars play in our communities, in our societies, and undoubtedly, as I've stressed earlier on, that the ulama play a very pivotal role, a very important role in guiding the ummah towards the straight path, be it in different fields, alhamdulillah, that the ulama have now branched off into, be it the field of tazkiyatun nafs, or be it in the field of tabligh jamaat, or madaris, or maktabs, or iftar, or darul uloom, be it in the field of

0: social welfare, or in the field of Islamic media in the form of print or radio or other measures, alhamdulillah. So that is there. But if Hazrat Maulana would be kind enough to share some insight as to what exactly should be the role of an alim, of a scholar, especially there are many ulama that are graduating, alhamdulillah, within our country in South Africa, as well as abroad, Zambia, UK, the United States, in all the Darul Ulooms, alhamdulillah. Annually, there are hundreds of ulama that are graduating, and obviously parents that are listening in this evening would like to seek some guidance as to what role should the ulama take in a community and society.
1: Assalamu alaikum wa rahmatullah. Bismillahir Rahmanir Rahim. Ulama, as far as nasihat is concerned to ulama, I consider myself just an insignificant ordinary student of deen, and not in the position to give advice to the ulama at large. However, just to refreshen or just to revise my own lesson, I will just try and share a few points which may be relevant at this stage, and because we have a large number of people who are listening, they are not ulama in that sense of the word. So therefore, what I have to say to the ulama at large is that the public have got a certain image, or they have got a certain expectation. They want to see the ulama as role models, as examples. They want to see them guiding according to the Quran and Sunnah, and they want to see them playing a very active role in the affairs of the community and being pillars of strength and pillars of light and nur and pillars of hidayat or instruments of hidayat. Now, these are expectations that the community has. However, the community, unfortunately, they have got a wrong perception with regards to who is an alim, and therefore they run into a lot of criticism about the ulama. Whereas, if you have to look at the true alim adeen, then we can see how they are doing work in the different fields. You will never find them lagging, whether it is in the field of ta'alim or kitab, because Nabi alayhi salatu wasalam's four functions and four duties that we mentioned, يُعَلِّمُهُمُ الْكِتَابَ يَتْلُو عَلَيْهِمْ آيَاتِهِ وَيُزَكِّيهِمْ وَيُعَلِّمُهُمُ الْكِتَابَ وَالْحِكْمَةِ. So whether it is with regards to the tilawat of the ayat, and we will say that that means that the teaching of the Quran Sharif and the recitation of the Quran Sharif and the tajweed and the qiraat and everything that goes with it, then when it comes to يُعَلِّمُهُمُ الْكِتَابَ, then Nabi alayhi salatu wasalam, he teaches the meaning of the Quran Sharif. Nabi alayhi salatu wasalam himself was a practical demonstration of whatever was in the Quran Sharif. Nabi alayhi salatu wasalam engaged in tazkiyah of the qulub of the Sahaba-i-Kiram radiyallahu ta'ala anhum ajma'in, the heart of the Sahaba-i-Kiram. And he made such kind of tazkiyah and purification of their heart that they reached a stage which Allah tabaraka wa ta'ala became so pleased with, that he himself declared the Sahaba Ikram radiallahu anhum ajma'in as radiallahu anhum wa radwan. They pleased with Allah tabaraka wa ta'ala, Allah ta'ala pleased with them. And of course, hikmah has many meaning, but it is a sunnah of Nabi alayhi salatu wasalam. So here, when we are talking about the ulama at large, so if you have to look at the real ulama, the true ulama of deen, those who applied themselves when it came to their studies, they were committed, they were dedicated, they spend the time correctly, they abstain from the vices and evils that are sometimes prevalent in such institutions and in the society, and especially when they go home for the holidays and breaks, they try to maintain the dignity and their position. And after having qualified and graduated, then whether they are serving in the madaris, whether they are serving in the Darul Uloom, whether they are serving in Tabligh and Dawat, whether they are serving in the publications that are taking place, whether it is in the translations of the Quran Sharif, whether it is in the field of welfare and social activities, whether it is in the field of politics, in whichever field, you'll find there will be some ulama who will be real role models, real examples. But the expectation of the of our community is this, that the alim of today, each and everyone must be the Ghazali, he must be the Rumi, he must be the Razi, and this person must have all those qualities that the great, great learned scholars of the past had. That means they must be everything in one. Now, where do you find that? Even if you have to take the university graduate, the person is specializing, whether it is in the field of eye surgery, is becoming a surgeon, is becoming a cardiologist, is becoming a urologist, is the expert, is specializing in some other field. Then he spends all his time and all his energy and all his strength and power that he has in specializing in that field. And sometimes lifelong after that, he is just practicing in that one field. If it's an eye specialist, the person is coming there to him and the person says that I've got a problem with my eyes, then it's okay, he will deal with it. But if the person goes to the eye specialist and he says, I've got an ingrown toenail, then you say, go to an GP. So every person has got his own field. And the ulama also, they are human beings, and we are living in this century now, and in this and very, very difficult time. It's times of fitnas, it's time of great corruption, time of great tests and trials, and we do not have the capacity that those great, great scholars of the past had. So you will get one or two here and there, or a few here and there, who will be all-rounders, as we say, that they'll be able to serve in every department, in every field of activity. But the majority of them that will qualify and graduate and come out of these madaris and darul uloom, then they will specialize in one field or the other. Somebody may become a good mufassir of the Quran Sharif, somebody became a good muhaddis of the Quran Sharif, somebody will take up darul ifta, somebody will go in that field of fiqh and jurisprudence, and others may go into some other field. But alhamdulillah, if they are sincere and if they are alims of haqq, then you will find the effects of their service in the society that they serve. So if there is a weakness that people seem to find in the ulama and their attitude and their approach to matters and the kind of guidance that they should be giving, and they say that ulama are like this and ulama are like this, now this criticism is not valid. Because we take for granted that everyone who enters a Darul Uloom, then he is going to be a very great, learned, highly qualified alim. But that is not the case. There are many, many students who come from the high school, they come into the Darul Uloom, and unfortunately they come with their bad habits from those schools, from those colleges, and they come into the Darul Uloom. Therefore, in the time of Maulana Thanvi Rahmatullah Ali, one student when he committed some kind of theft in a Darul Uloom. And then the police were saying that what kind of a student this is, a Darul Uloom, and he commits theft. He stole some students, some item. So Hazrat said that a student of a Darul Uloom does not commit theft. If he was a true student and a sincere and a dedicated, committed student of a Darul Uloom, then he will not commit theft. But what happens is sometimes a thief becomes a talib-e-ilm. A talib-e-ilm will not commit theft, but a thief sometimes becomes a talib-e-ilm. So like that, we have many, many things that are happening in the schools and the outside world, in the home. You know how many parents, they're very, very keen. My son will become a hafiz of the Quran Sharif. And they will have big, big jaltas also upon the completion of the hafiz, of the Quran Sharif by that hafiz. Indeed, the hafiz did his job. And it is to be rewarded. But within the home, there is absolutely no atmosphere. There is no atmosphere at all that is conducive to the practicing upon the Quran Sharif. The parents themselves do not give the child any kind of opportunity to practice. In fact, now, after they have celebrated the graduation ceremony, and they are very, very happy that my son has completed his, and a big party has been held, then after that, they themselves object to everything, that why are you doing this, why are you doing that? You must be going with the society's trends and fashions and passion. So what I am getting across to you is that the ulama who are true alims, then they will not have greed in them. They will not bow down before the wealth of any person, before the property or before the gold and silver or before the oil wealth of any person. They will guide according to the Quran and Sunnah. And their whole maqsad and purpose and objective will be to connect people to Allah tabaraka wa ta'ala and to make them practice on the deen and sharia, Quran and sunnah. Now in this, there will be a need for the ulama now that their approach must be right, they must be polite. Of course, in an open public talk, sometimes the person raises his voice. But when it comes to individual, even there to the person was not unnecessarily shout and scream. The raising of the voice, Nabi Sallallahu Alaihi Wasallam himself did in the khutbah sometimes. His eyes used to turn red, his cheeks used to turn red. So that the voice used to be raised. But that does not mean that Nabi Sallallahu Alaihi Wasallam was screaming and shouting. But that azmat of that kalam that he was presenting, the azmat of that khutbah, it was evident in his talk, in his voice. But generally, when we are talking to people on an individual level, or when we are putting a message across, then the worst of all person in the time of Musa alayhi salatu wasalam was Fir'aun. And Hazrat Musa alayhi salatu wasalam and Harun alayhi salatu wasalam are being sent to this Fir'aun. But they are told, وَقُولَ لَهُمْ قَوْلَ اللَّيِّنَا تَعَلَّهُ يَتَذَكَّرَ وَيَخْشَى. Now here the two Anbiya alayhi salatu wasalam, they are being sent to the worst of person, but they are told that he must speak politely to. Probably in a thing that he had to speak politely to. So there is no place for fighting, for arguing, for calling all kinds of names, leading people with different kinds of titles, and becoming abusive and using vulgar language. Now this is not the shan of any alim. We have seen our akabir. Great differences they had. There are major differences. Look at the partition time, the differences between the ulama when it came to whether Pakistan or no Pakistan. What kind of differences there were. Then you look at all the ikhtilaf and the differences of opinion when it comes to the rulings of Imam Shafi'i rahmatullah alayhi, Imam Malik rahmatullah alayhi, Imam Ahmad ibn Hanbal and Imam Abu Hanifa rahmatullah alayhi. But where do they use that kind of language? In the same way, to believe that my opinion is the only correct opinion and nobody else's opinion can be even considered, now, that is not the shan of an alim. An alim of the deen, then he will present whatever he truly believes to be the Quran and Sunnah. If it is nafsi qat'i, if it is something that is proven from the Quran Sharif and the Sunnah of Nabi alayhi salatu wasalam, and there is absolutely no room for any kind of discussion on that, it is nafsi qat'i. Then we will say that on that, of course, we are not going to accept any person's view other than that view which is of the Quran and Sunnah. But wherever it's a mustahad fi mas'ala, where is a mas'ala on which there is ijtihad that is being made, or there is istinbat, that deductions are being made from the different precedents that were set in the past, or the rulings of the fuqaha and the jurists, or from the ayat of the Quran Sharif and hadith of Nabi alayhi salatu wasalam, then we have to have a large and an accommodating heart. Even if we disagree with that person, then we can keep our opinion, we can be firm on our opinion, we must practice on our opinion. But if there are other great ulama, great jurists, great muftis of the time, and they also are not just selling the deen to run to conclusions every time that somebody disagrees with us, is that they are selling the deen and they are compromising deen and sharia, that it should not be the attitude of an alim. The alim should have great sympathy, great love, great compassion, great mercy for the ummah, for the people. And when he's making nasihat also, if he's going to make it with that kind of compassion and mercy, then you will see the results also. People will come close to deen. They will start practicing on sharia. They will give up their sin. They will give up their evil habits. But this is, as I said, some nasihat, as you requested, for those who are like myself. I'm just an ordinary student, but I'm just revising my own lesson. Allah tabaraka wa ta'ala give the tawfiq of making amal. So there is definitely a very, very important role that the ulama play in the society. And those people who try to cut off the public from the ulama by condemning and rejecting outside, that all ulama are like this and all ulama are like that, then they are going against Nabi alayhi salatu wasalam teachings. The fazail and the virtues of the learned scholars of deen, it has been mentioned clearly in the Quran Sharif, it has been mentioned in the hadith of Nabi alayhi salatu wasalam. This is not the time, of course, to go into all those details. So So there is a need for a balance. On the one hand, there is a need for those on whom the title of alim has been placed, that we have to be now very, very cautious and very, very careful, that we must not do things openly, publicly, or say things, or act in a manner whereby a community will be misled, or people will be misled, or people will say that if certain alim can do these type of things, then what is wrong if I have to do it? Whereas that is not right. If the alim is doing something wrong, he's a human being. And if we know that it is wrong what he is doing, then it is not right for us to follow that. If a Quran Sharif has been published incorrectly, says the pages of the Quran Sharif were incorrectly printed. There are mistakes and errors that are in the Quran Sharif printing. Then we cannot throw away the Quran Sharif. What we will do is that we'll bury that Quran Sharif, we'll wrap it up in some nice cloth, put it in a box and go and bury it. But we won't make amal on those errors that have been printed in that Quran Sharif. So in the same way, if an alim of deen has made some errors, he's made some mistakes, but he acknowledges his mistake, and if you have to ask him, then he will tell you that which is haq and that which is the truth. But then there is no need to say that if such or some ulama are doing this and doing that, then why can't we do it? And what is, and or reject and condemn everyone. Because in every field, take the doctors. Look at how many doctors are brought up before the disciplinary committee for what kind of offenses. In the same way, look at the teachers, look at the lawyers, look at other people. How much of corruption in all fields. So in the same way, ulama-i haq and ulama-i su will always remain. So we have to be choosing, just like a person who's got a heart problem. He doesn't just go to any person's theater and submit himself to any heart surgeon. He looks around, he checks around, he finds out from different people that who are heart specialists and who's a cardiologist and who's a cardiosurgeon. Now, when the person finds out that so-and-so in town are good cardiologists, then he also finds out that how many people recovered when they took treatment by him and how many people reached the Qabristan when they took treatment by him. If he finds that more people have benefited and recovered, then he submits himself. So not just everyone that enters the Darul Uloom becomes a Maulana Sahab and Mufti Sahab and Qari Sahab. Not that every student who just wears a kurta and topi then he becomes a great Mufti Sahab or Maulana Sahab. How many times people tell us that the Imam in our masjid, Maulana so and so, he said this and he said that. But if you have to go and make some investigation and find out, and that person, he just did the hifz of the Quran Sharif. They don't have any imam as an alim, so they have made him an imam. Now he has given some bayan, and in there he has said something. Or sometimes the person doesn't even have the basic knowledge. Many, many cases there are like that. So therefore we too have to be very choosy, but we should not condemn and reject the ulama at the wholesale because some alim is doing this or some alim is doing that. We must respect them because Allah subhanahu wa ta'ala deen, where else are we going to get it from? If we are going to break off, are we going to cut off? And that was what the British tried to do when they came into India, that cut them off from their ulama. And once they succeed in that, then shaitan has succeeded. Because now there will be no need for any guidance from the alim. Now every person will become a mufti himself. He will say that in my opinion it is this, in my opinion it is that. We never do this when it comes to law. No matter how much I may be, how good I may be in English, and what my knowledge of English grammar may be, and understanding of English may be, or my knowledge of law may be, but without qualification, the person is not allowed to represent anybody in court. He cannot practice as an advocate. He can't say that I read the statute book also. I read the laws also. There he cannot say, in my opinion, this clause means this and clause means that. They will go by those who are experts in that field. But the only thing in which every person can give his opinion, one is to read the Quran Sharif, read the stories of the nations of the past, read all the ayat on akhlaq, on muamlat, on muasharat, our dealings, our transactions, our etiquette, our morals, and qudrat of Allah Ta'ala, glory of Allah Ta'ala, creation of Allah Ta'ala. Now all those things read, but when it comes to masail, then you have to draw the line and say that people who are experts in this, they have to be contacted. And if there is a difference of opinion among them, then we will choose who, in our opinion, is reputable and the best. After that, if there is an error in that person's knowledge, what he has imparted to us, then he is responsible. But as far as we are concerned, we must make the choice in with complete sincerity. We must be not jumping from alim to alim just so that we find some kind of ruling to suit our taste.
2: Sure.
1: Then inshallah there will be peace in our society, everything will progress, and there will be harmony, and there will be unity, and even the public and the ulama, there will be some kind of unity between them.
0: Meshek, Meshek, Hazrat Maulana, Jazakumullah khair. I'm sure many of the people listening, both ulama, scholars, and

0: as we understand that this is something that is incumbent upon every single believing male and female, that we alter our lives according to the methodology and the way accepted by Allah subhanahu wa ta'ala, taught to us by our beloved master Sayyidina Muhammadur Rasulullah sallallahu alayhi wa sallam. I understand this is perhaps a topic that we would require months on end to discuss, but in brief, in a nutshell, if Hazrat Maulana could first of all teach us about the importance of linking oneself to a sheikh, the methods of selecting a kamil and an honest and a pious sheikh, and what exactly takes place in the process of reformation.
1: Well, no, this is indeed a very, very important topic, and what we have noticed is that wherever the proper methodology is adopted, or wherever there is something that is done properly according to the Quran and Sunnah, and there are people also who are doing it with sincerity and with dedication, and they have no other motive, no other purpose, except that they themselves link themselves to Allah tabaraka wa ta'ala, and they guide others also in the straight path, then you will always get the bogus ones coming in. In every field you will get this, just as you get the good teachers, you get the bad ones, the good lawyers, the bad ones, a good doctor is a bad one. In the same way, in this field also, there was a time when nobody really spoke about bay'at, nobody spoke about sheikh. The only thing that we heard of is that some great alim came from overseas, he gave some bayan, some war, some nasihat, and he left the country, and he taught some wazifas to the people, and then he was gone. But there was no real interest as such in becoming bay'at, or taking tasawwuf seriously, or finding out what suluk is all about, and what tazkiyat and nafs and qalb is all about. There was not such an interest as in recent times. So this is with the barakat of all the darul ulooms, all the madaris, all the khanqahs, all the radio stations that are propagating deen and Islamic teachings, that the ummah is coming alive to lots of things, that they have come to realize that there is also a need for a person to have a mentor for the purposes of Islah. Now, indeed, what you have mentioned earlier, that this is a topic that I think we need a full hour or more, and we can carry on, but just to give the gist of the whole thing, is this, that every person has got some kind of akhlaq, which we term as akhlaq-e-hamida and akhlaq-e-ravira. The good akhlaq, the person has to bring into his life, and all the bad characteristics he has to remove from his life. Now, for every individual, it's not just a question of those who are murid, those who are bay'at, those who have got some sheikh. For every Muslim, because the Quran Sharif is for everyone. The Quran Sharif is hidayat and guidance for everyone. And the Quran Sharif is inviting very, very clearly towards this tazkiyah. Tasawwuf may not have been used in those days, because what is really tasawwuf? As the Shaykh Zakariya Sahib Rahmatullah Alayhi summed it up very well. One alim was going to ask him a lot of questions. He said, what is all this tasawwuf about? And what you all are doing about dhikr, azkar, and this and that. So he was going to ask him a lot of questions. And he said, I'm going to come back, and I want an answer to all my questions. What is this tasawwuf? What is this suluk? As I said, Zakariya Sahib Rahmatullah Alayhi said, wait, before you go, what is tasawwuf? It is the commencement or the beginning of tasawwuf is innamal a'mal of bin niyat. That everything Allah tabaraka wa ta'ala judges according to the intention of the person. The person's reward is dependent on his intention. If he does everything with ikhlas and with sincerity, then he will get reward. And if he does the best of deeds, but there is no ikhlas, there is no sincerity, it was done for name, it was done for fame, it was done just for show, then the person will get no rewards. So if the action or the deed is correct, it's not that the person has a dance organized, or he has some kind of music festival organized, or anything else that un-Islamic, and then he says that I am doing this so that the income from all these shows will then go towards charity and for the poor and the needy and for the madaris and institutions. That is not acceptable, because first of all, the amal or the action itself has to be correct. Then in that correct action, the niyat has to be correct. Then That is the beginning. In Namaskaram.

0: الأعمال بالنيات، لا إنما الأعمال بالنيات، the first hadith says. And we know how much has been discussed on that. But in any case, after that, when we go, he says, aur uske baad, akhir mein jo hai, that's the beginning of the tasawwuf, aur akhir mein jo hai, wo hai, an ta'bud Allah ka annaka tara, fa illam takun tara, fa innahu yarak. In other words, again, just to give the gist of it, because of the time, that the person, then with this effort that he makes of purifying his soul, that getting rid of evil qualities that are in him or within him, whether it is of malice, it is of greed, it is of pride, it is of arrogance, it is of jealousy. Now all these type of things which have embedded itself in the person's heart, and because of the difficulty that the person was experiencing in getting rid of it from his heart, so now he associated himself and got close to someone who had taqwa and piety in him. Because Allah tabaraka wa ta'ala says, Ya ayyuhal ladheena amanu taqullah wa koonu ma'as sadiqeen. Now, that is the method that Allah ta'ala has shown, that if you want taqwa within you, then what is the easy way to get this taqwa? By explanation, the easy way to get this taqwa is that join those people who have got taqwa. Join those people who are the sadiqeen, that means the muttaqeen. Now, when the person is going to join them, then in their company, Allah tabaraka wa ta'ala makes it easy for this person to give up his bad qualities. Now, that is where the Shaykh Kamil comes in. That the choice of the mentor is extremely important. So, an ta'bud Allah ka annaka tara, that you worship Allah tabaraka wa ta'ala if you are seeing him, and if not, then he is watching. Now, to reach that stage, that not only in namaz Allah ta'ala is watching, not only that when he's reading Quran Sharif, my Allah is watching, but in every action of his, wherever he may be, when he's in business, he now realizes my Allah is watching. I can cheat this person, I can deceive him, I can hide the defect in the article or comment, but my Allah is watching. And the same thing when the person is being changed, when the person is transacting some business, or in the marriage, now when the person is married, now he thinks that my father-in-law doesn't know, my mother-in-law doesn't know what I'm doing. I'm beating up my wife, I'm abusing her, or I'm ill-treating her, and where is she going to go? Nobody is going to listen to her. What do they know what happened? Now, this type of thing will only happen when the person believes that nobody is watching. The same when the thoughts come of a crime, now the person thinks that I'm going to commit zina, nobody is watching here. I'm in the hotel room right out in China or Japan or Timbuktu or wherever I may be. Now, who is going to watch me? Where? What am I doing? What am I watching on the TV? What am I watching on the computer? So this ihsas, or this istihzar, that my Allah is watching, irrespective of where I am, whatever I am doing, my Allah is aware of it. So that is what the tasawwuf is. To bring the good qualities of shukr, that Allah tabaraka wa ta'ala gives the person the tawfiq of shukr, gratitude to Allah ta'ala for all his ni'mat and bounties that he blessed us with. The person has to make sabr over difficulties, hardship, pain, suffering. He makes use of the means that he exercises patience and sabr. In the same way, all the other good qualities we can't go to the detail now. So now he brings this akhlaq al-hamida into his life. Of the person, for example, removes bukhal, which is miserliness, and now he brings into his heart generosity. The person is now generous. So all these qualities that we have to bring into our life, sometimes it becomes difficult for us because of our environment. So bay'at is neither farz nor wajib. Now people sometimes emphasize so much on the bay'at part of it, whereas the real necessity is islah, that the person must bring about a reformation. Now this reformation is necessary for everybody, irrespective of who he may be. So even if he doesn't want to make bay'at, then it is not haram, it is not, the person hasn't committed any sin, but he must get in touch, or he must choose somebody as a mentor who has got kamal in him in this field. Now that person doesn't have to be a person that is flying in the air or anything of that sort, but outwardly he doesn't seem to commit any kind of sins. He can see in his life some kind of following of the Quran and the Sunnah. The person has got knowledge of the Quran and the Sunnah, because if he doesn't have the knowledge, how is he going to guide? And he himself is practical. Whether when he was in writing towards something, when he was a practical himself, So this can be seen again in his home life, it can be seen in his life with his family, with his children, in his society, that where people are observing him. When the person finds someone like this, and this person must have made his own istilah in the company of Sheikh Kamil, which is very important. A person can't just come out like that and say, I'm a Sheikh Kamil and become bayat upon my hands. And here again, the difficulty is that many, many mashayikh are just distributing khilafat like trophies. I've mentioned this and I have no hesitation in doing so. But many, many of them are just distributing khilafat like trophies. They themselves, these khalifas themselves, some of them, again, I'm saying some of them, just like in all other fields, some of them, the moment they get this kind of khilafat, then they think that now we are perfect, we are kamil, and there's no need for us to make islah anymore. Whereas sometimes the mashayikh give early khilafat so that this person may make an effort and improve his quality and after that serve the others also. That way it becomes just something that has got no weight left anymore. That I mentioned, I think, this incident before also on the radio station. And this is a very true incident that the person asks me, is Maulana, what is this whole story about khilafat? I said, khilafat is when the shaykh upon whose hands you are bayat, when he is satisfied with your akhlaq, with your character and your knowledge of deen that is essential, and also he feels that now you are ready because he saw your zikr, your tilawat, your ibadat, and he finds that you are now ready to pass on and to continue with this path. So then he gives you some kind of mantle of khilafat. It is like some kind of turban that is tied to the, on the student's head when he completes his Dora Hadith. So I asked him, but why are you asking? He says, I know absolutely nothing about tasawwuf. I know absolutely nothing about anything. But this sheikh came from one of the countries, and he told me, that I'm making you my khalifa. So I asked him that, how did he give you this khilafat? What was that kamal in you? What did you really do? He says, Maulana, the truth is that he came to our city. So one of my family members said that he's a very great alim, so I must take him around for donation and collection. So I took him around for collection donation because I know a lot of people in town, and I did a nice sum of money for him. Mm-hmm. So he gave me khilafat. So I said, guys, this khilafat is khilafat of Chanda and Tanda. This is not the khilafat that we talk about. So now you can see how it's reduced to that level. But, of course, again, the people in this field, Allah Tabaraka wa Ta'ala has chosen them, and they will guide according to the Quran and Sunnah. So the purpose is Islah. Islah of the nafs is farz, and bayat is ayat sunnat or mustahab, but Islah of the nafs is farz. So to choose a mentor, that is what it is, like the choosing of a specialist. And this specialist, after that, then you present your problems to him, or the person goes to a specialist, then he has to inform the person what he has come for. He can't just go to the specialist and keep silent or say that I've chosen the best specialist, but after that he doesn't go to the specialist and say what his problems are. So in the same way here also, after he has chosen a specialist in the spiritual field, so then he has to make ittila that what are his weaknesses. He must say that I have jealousy in me, I have malice in me, I have greed in me, I have pride in me. Then that shaykh, if he is kamil, then he will show him shortcut routes of how to come out of this. One person just the other day, about 2 or 3 weeks ago, in fact, he told me, he says, well, I'm really, really struggling to make my Fajr Namaz. Sometimes the whole month goes, I don't come for Fajr Namaz. So I said, no problem, what you do is every morning after the Fajr Namaz, you make salam with me. You must just come and make musafa, assalamu alaikum, and then carry on. That's all, nothing else. So the person started off, he says, alhamdulillah, I became a paband with my salah for the past 3 weeks, I haven't missed a jamaat. Now you won't find this kind of prescription in the kitab or something. This is just something that comes to the mind and you find a way out for the person. Mujhe sahal ho gayi manzile, ki hawa ke rukh bhi badal gaye, tera haath mein aa laga, ki chiraagh raah ke jal gaye. He says, my destination became easy. Mujhe sahal ho gayi manzile, ki hawa ke rukh bhi badal gaye. The storms that were coming in my direction, they also changed the direction. When your hand came into my hand, then it was as if the light all came on the road that I was taking. So it is a way that it makes it easy for the person to give up sins of his life. And it is proven fact, there are millions of people around the globe, if they have found the right Shaykh, Shaykh Kamil, when they realize that how easily the Shaykh Kamil will take them out, provided they follow the prescription or they are committed, they are dedicated. But if it is just for barakat, lots of people became bayat with very great Shaykhs and Mashayikh, and it was just for barakat, no other reason. So then nothing will happen, no changes will come. So since the time is expiring, inshallah, Allah, if Allah Ta'ala will, some other time we can discuss this, but basically that is what it is. It is law of nafs and tazkiyah of the qalb and heart, and the person with Allah Tabaraka wa Ta'ala's fazal, if he is committed and dedicated and he found the right shaykh, then very easily he will, inshallah, change his life, and then he will realize that all the wrongs that I have done, then he will make amends. If his namaz, his roza, zakat, if he has become qaza, then he will try to fulfill that. If he has caused harm, pain and injury to anybody, he will ask for forgiveness. If he is owing money to anybody, he will make sure that he starts paying him or asking for extension of time or something. And in whichever other way he has committed any kind of violation of anybody's right, then this murid who is really sincere, then you will find this person may bring about a complete change in his life. And then he will do exactly that with that Shaykh Kamilisi.
1: Okay, alhamdulillah. Hazrat Maulana, with your permission, there are three important questions that have come in from the listeners on these topics that we've discussed. With Maulana's permission, if we could please.
0: No problem. From my side, yes.
1: The first question reads, can a woman become a murid of a sheikh? And what is the method of taking bay'ah for females? And if any individual wants to take bay'ah at the hands of Hazrat Maulana, what is the procedure of communication? Please advise.
0: As far as women folk are concerned, here again, I think it's a very, very important question, because I was discussing about bogus kind of sheikhs or those who are coming into this field for no other reason but except to either make a packet and some money or put their own home right, or they have got other intentions and motives. There are some of them.
1: Hazrat Maulana, what is the procedure of communication? Please advise.
0: As far as women folk are concerned, here again, I think it's a very, very important question, because I was discussing about bogus kind of sheikhs or those who are coming into this field for no other reason but except to either make a packet and some money or put their own home right, or they have got other intentions and motives. There are some of them. We are hearing of cases, and very, very genuine cases where sometimes this type of bogus deals, they have taken the wives away of the murid, sometimes they have taken the wealth away, they have taken other things away. There are so many things that are happening. So therefore, when it comes to women folk, if Nabi alayhi salatu wasalam did not take the hand of the woman folk who were strangers, he did not take their hand into his hand. And he made bayat. Now, whose heart could have been more clean and more pure and more perfect than the heart of Nabi Pak sallallahu alayhi wasalam? But he did not take the hand of any woman into his hand for bayat. If they came to him, they came in parda, and Nabi alayhi salatu wasalam made the women bayat. Look at Surah Mumtahana, the last ayat. Now, of course, we can't go into details of that. So bayat did take place of the women folk also, and also, if we have to discuss then on what he took bayat. So the women folk also can take bayat, but their bayat will be by correspondence or in parda, or the woman's bayat is going to be when there is some kind of a program or bayan or something that is taking place, and the women are in the women's section and the men are in the men's section. So while they are taking bayat this side, they can take that side, or as I said, by correspondence. That is a simple and easy way of becoming bayat. With regards to becoming bayat to this insignificant slave of Allah Tabaraka wa Ta'ala, my policy has always been that first correspond for some time, go and correspond with the other mashayikh. There are lots of them in the world who are very pious, very righteous, very God-fearing, and they are of very high level of taqwa. So first, try out, go to them, and if you find compatibility, then become bayat upon their hands. But if the person still feels that the person wants to become bayat, then first of all, there must be some correspondence. Then I always recommend that they listen to those three or four tapes that are there on the internet site, A Tasawwuf Made Easy, which is very, very basic, simple layman's explanation of what the whole purpose of Sayyid and Sulukiyya. If they are still convinced after all that, that they want to become Bayat, then of course.

0: that is there in the locality where the common meet. If they are men folk, and we make them bayat, or if they are women folk, then they will write from wherever they are, and by correspondence, we will accept them in the bayat, and they will carry on with correspondence, and listen to the days, read the kitab, and a kind of a cause and a syllabus that I give to them, that is bayat is not just for fun or entertainment or just kind of a customary thing. I always, those who are really interested after that in becoming bayat, and they are able to read, so I tell them take Mu'arif al-Quran or take any other tafsir which is simple and easy, the tafsir of Mawlana Ashiq Ilahi, Rahmatullah Ali, Ruhul Bayan, which has been translated by the project committee. So any tafsir which is authentic, which is reliable, or take Mufti Taqi Usmani Sahib's Quran Sharif at the beginning. Read the translation, read the commentary, what you can't understand and find out, but just at least 2 pages a day from the Quran Sharif. Directly read the tafsir of some authentic Quran Sharif. In the same way, Mu'ariful Hadith of Mullah Manzoor Nomani Sahib is a very beautiful set of work for the layman, for every person, that it deals with the aqaid, namaz, muamalat, ibadat, zikr, tilawat, and everything else. Very, very simple Hadith Sharif. So, read Imam Nawawi's 40 Hadith. Something that is, I give a small syllabus, but that syllabus, if the person has to read those 2 to 3 pages, it won't take more than 45 minutes. Then read a page from the Sumer or any authentic, reliable kitab. Then the person in the tajweed and qiraat is not right, then at least basic tajweed, find some qari sahib or some hafiz sahib in your locality and try and correct it. The recitation of the Quran Sharif. Then the Fazail Kitab of Hazrat Shaykh Zakariya Sahib Rahmatullah Alayhi, Fazail of Namaz, Fazail of Zakat, Fazail of Hajj, Fazail of Fasting, then Fazail of Sadaqat, and it's a beautiful set. If the person reads just 2 pages from there. So, like that, 2 pages, and within a year, the person has accumulated sufficient amount of knowledge, and then with the guidance of this mentor that he has got. Of course, this is what I prescribe, but anybody else will prescribe anything else. But if he goes about it this way, inshallah, and he's sincere, then you will find a total reformation coming in this person's life within a short period of time.
1: Yes, sir. Maulana, a listener says that I am suffering from extreme jealousy and love for the dunya, perhaps on the topic that when we spoke about the tsunamis, they say, I'm suffering from extreme jealousy and love for the dunya. Please help. How do I remedy it and control this for the rest of my life? It is destroying my life and peace of mind. And how do I make up to all the people I felt jealous towards? Why is it that when people go through difficulty, I feel happiness? My iman is so low. I want for my Muslim brethren what I want for myself. How do I develop this quality?
0: As far as jealousy is concerned, if you look at the Quran Sharif, read the story of Hazrat Yusuf alayhi salatu wasalam and what jealousy did, that their own brother they took him and threw him into the well. But see what Allah tabaraka wa ta'ala, how he got Hazrat Yusuf alayhi salatu wasalam to such a high position after that. Now all those things he did. As far as wealth is concerned, dunya is concerned, one is the love of that dunya and the other is the usage of that dunya. To acquire halal livelihood, it is a duty. Kasbul halali fariza tun ba'd al fariza. After the other faraid, it is a farz. So to acquire halal livelihood, or if Allah tabaraka wa ta'ala, with his fazal and with his kindness, has to give to somebody wealth, the other faraid, it is a farz. So to acquire halal livelihood, or if Allah tabaraka wa ta'ala, with his fazal and with his kindness, has to give to somebody wealth, fortune, knowledge, or gold and silver, or whatever it may be, then the person must think that I will not be able to control the destinies of people. Who is it that is distributing the sustenance of this world? It is only Allah tabaraka wa ta'ala. For if you have to look at it, how does a person acquire whatever he has got? There are only 3 or 4 ways that he can get it. Either the person works very, very hard. Now, if he works very hard, then who is the one that gave him sight, hearing, speech, hands, feet, and walking, moving, all this? who gave him the ability? It's Allah Ta'ala. Then the person, if he gets it as inheritance, then who is the one that caused him to be born in that family? The child that will be born in a royal family will inherit a palace. And that child that was born in a small hut and shack, and the mother is extremely poor, the father is extremely poor, then what is the child going to inherit? So who is it that caused this child to be born in this family or that family? Again, it's Allah Ta'ala. Then again, if you look at gifts that are given, now who is it that causes the gifts to reach a person? It is Allah Ta'ala who puts into the heart of a person that you take this and give to so-and-so as a gift. So again, it is Allah Ta'ala. So whichever way we look at it, whatever a person has, it is a decision of Allah Ta'ala. And if Allah Ta'ala had to make everybody equal in this world, then it would have been chaotic. Nobody will want to work for anybody else if he's got everything himself. But if a person is able to get laborers, is able to get workers, is able to get their employees, because that person is in need of some kind of wages and salary to run his home. But if he himself was that rich as the boss is, then why will he work for anybody? Agar tu hai raja to main hu rani, somewhere one woman said. Agar tu hai raja to main hu rani, to ab kaun bharega pani? So like that, if everybody says that I must have equal, then it's not going to work. So Allah Ta'ala's system in this world is that different people are given different amounts, different sums, different kinds of wealth. But the person must truly believe that it's not on account of his wealth or property or fortune that a person enjoys respect and honor in the eye of Allah Ta'ala. In the eye of Allah Ta'ala, the laborer, if he's got taqwa, then he's held in esteem. If that boss has got taqwa, he's held in esteem. The king has got taqwa, he's held in esteem. So that is the first thing that she has to understand, that everything is coming with the will of Allah Ta'ala. The person's sustenance has been fixed. How you get it, now Allah Ta'ala knows. We do not have the knowledge, so therefore we are told to make some effort, that Allah Ta'ala will provide. With regards to this jealousy, I think even in the last talk that I mentioned, that jealousy is a thing. Hazrat Shah Muhammad Ahmad Sahib Rahmatullah Alayhi, suffered is an antibiotic for the jealousy, if we can only take the message deeply into our heart, where he says, Hasad ki aag mein tum kyun jal rahe ho? Jahannam ki taraf kyun chal rahe ho? Hasad ki aag mein kyun jal rahe ho? Jahannam ki taraf kyun chal rahe ho? Khuda ki taqseem pe tum ho naraaz? He said, why are you jealous? Why are you burning your heart with jealousy? Why are you moving towards the fire of Jahannam? Are you unhappy with the decision and the will of Allah Tabaraka wa Ta'ala when it came to the distribution of this wealth or power or beauty or anything else that a person possesses? It's a distribution. Allah Ta'ala means, why are you rubbing your hands and sighing and regretting? So turn towards Allah Ta'ala and ask for, when a person has got something and you feel jealous, then it's not going to help being jealous. What you should do is you should say, oh Allah, just as you have blessed this person with wealth, provided of course it's good wealth. What's the purpose if the person is getting wealth which is haram? It's coming from gambling sources and other illegal ways. And then after that you have built up huge mansions and palaces. And then after that, you are jealous about that person's wealth. So which means that the person is desirous of going in the path of Jahannam. And what kind of a person that is? Yes, if that person has got good wealth and using it also in the good ways, then you say, oh Allah, you have blessed this person with this. Or if it's a woman that's got beauty and you don't have beauty, so you say, ya Allah, you have given this woman beauty. Or you have given this woman a good husband. Or you have given this woman a good home. So I seek from you also those ni'mat and those bounties that you have blessed this person with. But the person does not desire that this must be destroyed or it must be snatched away from that person. You ask Allah Tabaraka wa Ta'ala and make dua for that person. And then something that is difficult on the nafs is very difficult on the heart, but it is indeed a cure. And that is that the person regarding whom you are jealous, then send some gift to that person and make dua for that person. Now when you are making dua that, oh Allah, increase the bounty on that person, increase the wealth, give the person good health, give the person good wealth. So how can a person be making dua for a person and at the same time being jealous also and desiring destruction? These both things are opposite. Yes, just the thought of jealousy should not worry a person. Sometimes it is just a thought, it's a passing thought. You're not really believing in it, you're not really applying it, and you're not really accepting it, or you are not desirous that it must be snatched away. But it's just a thought. And sometimes it happens that you see a fly sitting on a mirror. And when the fly is sitting on a mirror, it appears as if this fly is inside the mirror, whereas the fly is outside the mirror. So that jealousy thought is just like that fly, that it is outside, it is not inside the heart. Because human beings, thoughts will go past the mind, all kinds of thoughts. But in this way, inshallah, the person will be able to remove that jealousy that has entered the heart.
1: Sure. So, Maulana, our final question, there are many more that are coming in, but obviously we would continue for the rest of the evening. But this question obviously caught my eye with regards to the advice and nasiha that Hazrat Maulana has shared to the ulama and the scholars. And the question is, assalamu alaikum, can Hazrat Maulana please advise how we should deal with other non-Dioband ulama? More specifically, they are speaking about the Saudi ulama and the imams of the Haram. Should we accommodate and host them, or should we stay far from them?
0: Honestly, I can't understand a question like that, that we should stay far from them. How can we stay far from them? And they are also ulama. They have studied the Quran Sharif, they have studied the Hadith Sharif, and they have got their opinions and views based on the Quran and Sunnah. So then if it is on the Quran and Sunnah, and they are following one of the Imams, as we have the Imams of the Haram Sharif, most of them following Imam Ahmad ibn Hanbal, rahmatullah alayhi. So if there is no major deviation from the Quran and Sunnah, and it is just a question of having studied in Madinah Sharif, or studied in Makkah Sharif, or being the Imam of the Haram Sharif, then I don't see anything wrong. When we go to the Haram Sharif, don't we desire to make our namaz behind that Imam? Or do we walk away? Do we distance ourselves? Which person goes from here and he goes to Makkah Mukarrama, Madinah Tayyiba? I think he says no, because this Imam is studied in one of the institutions here, so therefore I'm not going to make my namaz behind it. And this is something that we should not bring into our lives. Yes, if there is something very, very clear, very, very obvious, and there is no such thing as any kind of ambiguity, the person himself is stating that this is my aqidah with regard to this or that, and that aqidah is not according to the Ahlul Sunnah wal Jama'ah, then we can disagree on that. But just to say that everyone who comes from Makkah Sharif, everyone who comes from Madinah Sharif, or like that, we can say everyone who comes from this country or that country, then there is a problem. So that is not the way to look at it. Again, the difficulty is this, that every person wants to be a judge, whereas a judge has to understand both sides. If the person is going to be ruling and is going to be giving a judgment, then he must have full knowledge of all the acts and all the laws and all the regulations and all the legislation. Then only he will be able to judge when there is a dispute between two parties. But if the judge himself does not know what's in the constitution, the judge does not know what is in the statute book, the judge himself does not have a knowledge of what is the legislation, the latest, or how is he going to be able to be a judge. So like that here, when there is some issue, so then we must discuss that issue, and we must discuss that particular person. But to label everybody like that, that is definitely not Islamic, it is not right, it is not Sharia. It is not pleasing to Allah subhanahu wa ta'ala, and then it can be very, very dangerous and harmful when the person says that all of them coming from there, all of them coming from here. That is not right, because I mean, they are also studying Quran Sharif, the Hadith Sharif. But as I said, that if there are individuals, then whether it is from University of Makkah Sharif, Madinah Sharif, or Theoban, or anywhere else, if it's an individual, that person, if he is coming up with any kind of view or any kind of opinion or any kind of ruling, which, provided we know properly Quran and Sunnah, we find that it is deviate, it is something that is not acceptable, it is against the Quran and Sunnah, or it is against the aqidah held of the Ahlul Sunnah wal Jama'ah, so then we can disagree with that person. But definitely, just a blanket ruling, I definitely don't agree with that.
1: Absolutely. Hazrat Maulana, Jazakumullah Khair. We make dua for Maulana's family, and all those that, alhamdulillah, are linked with Hazrat Maulana, that we continue to take benefit from the advice, from the nasiha, from the in-depth wisdom that Allah Jalla Jalaluhu wa Amma Nawaluhu has blessed Hazrat Maulana with. Alhamdulillah, truly, it has been inspirational for me, and undoubtedly I'm confident that many listeners this evening have also received some in-depth analysis on these three important topics that we have discussed, inshallah. We hope to have Hazrat Maulana every single month with the mercy, benevolence and grace of Allah, and ask Allah subhanahu wa ta'ala to bless Hazrat Maulana with good health and the strength and ikhlas and istiqama to continue serving the deen and benefiting millions and millions of people throughout the globe, inshallah. Maulana, we request humbly that you remember us and our families and the entire Channel Islam team and family in your respected du'as, inshallah. Inshallah, that Allah subhanahu wa ta'ala also take work from us, and that He grants us ikhlas and sincerity, and that He grants us barakah in everything that we do, inshallah.
0: Maulana, jazakumullah, jazakumullah, khairul jazak for the du'as that you have made for the things that Muslims say of Allah subhanahu wa ta'ala. I have been always making du'a, and I continue to make du'a for the ummah at large, and of course for myself and for the family and for all of you. Because khidmat of deen, whoever is rendering in these times of fitna, it is a great ni'mat, a great blessing, and it is a sign of Allah tabaraka wa ta'ala's pleasure when he engages a person in rendering true khidmat of deen. So I make dua for all of you all, and it says that you continue making dua for me. Otherwise, in reality, the haqqiqat is this. Then when the sun shines, then the sand of the sea, the sea sand, it glitters, and the sand believes that it is all my glitter and my shine. But when the sun sets, then the sand realizes that it was not my glitter, it was no kamal of mine, it was the kamal of the sun. That I will have some kind of glitter. So that is our haqiqat and reality, that a little bit of shine somebody sees, it is in reality the fazal of Allah Ta'ala, the ihsan of Allah Ta'ala. That He has concealed my weaknesses, my shortcomings, my sins, my ignorance, and He has put some good opinion into hearts of ulama, mashayikh. May Allah tabaraka wa ta'ala keep me in this world with respect, with honor, with dignity, and give me mouth with iman in Madina Tayyiba, in Khaz and Sariyal in Baqir, and I make you up all of your good with that.
1: Ameen. 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
2: 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Ulama ikram, respected brothers, our sisters listening over receivers, you have heard this ayat many, many times, that Allah tabaraka wa ta'ala created jinn and human beings solely for the purpose of worship. And we have explained many times that worship is the fulfillment of the commands of Allah tabaraka wa ta'ala and Nabi alayhi salatu wa salam in all fields and all aspects of our life. Whether it's in our business, whether it's in our home, in our walimas, in our marriages, in our upbringing of the children, in our relationship with our parents, with our wives, with our children, whatever it may be, we have to find out what does Allah tabaraka wa ta'ala order. That's all. It's not something very difficult. Allah ta'ala would not have made anything so difficult for us. that we cannot practice on it, and then after that punish us and send us to hellfire if we can't practice on it. What kind of an Allah would that be? If there is a little child and the father gives that child 10 kg bag to pick up, a 3-year-old child, a 10 kg bag, say, pick this up. So will we call that father Shafiq, or that he's got a lot of mercy and compassion? The father will only give that much weight to that little child to carry which he can carry. If it's a child that's going to school in grade 1, then if you give the child metric books, unfortunately some of our schools now, they give them so much of books that even the little children get bent in grade 1, carrying on the shoulders so much of books. So in accordance with the capacity of the person, if weight is given, then we will say that person is compassionate. So Allah tabaraka wa ta'ala only gave us that much burden which we can bear, nothing more than that. Now in this ibadat, then we have certain months of the year, certain days of the year, certain nights of the year, in which we are asked to increase that ibadat a little for our own benefit. Doesn't benefit Allah tabaraka wa ta'ala in any way. And it is again the compassion and mercy and kindness of Allah ta'ala that He gives us some night or some day in which if we make a little extra ibadah, then the rewards are tremendous, tremendous, unreal rewards. The business houses, they are told that you must pay double wage if it is on a Sunday the person is working. And many other times, if there is a holiday also, they have to double up the wages because the person is working in the holiday. Allah tabaraka wa ta'ala gives us some nights and some days and says, if you work a little extra in these nights and days, then your rewards will be multiplied. How much can a business house pay? So we all are hearing, listening about Shab-e Barat that is coming. There are many ahadiths. Those who say that there is no authentic hadith sharif, but look at the number of ahadiths. But I'm not going into that discussion, we don't have the time for that now. But one of the things that is mentioned with regards to that night, which we all know, is that our amal, our actions, our deeds which we do for the whole year, that book of deeds is closed, it is presented before Allah tabaraka wa ta'ala. That is one of the mafhum of one of the hadith sharif. Nabi alayhi salatu wasalam, we know, used to fast the whole month of Ramadan. But besides the month of Ramadan, the greatest amount of fast that he used to keep was in the month of Shaban. Nabi alayhi salatu wasalam had mentioned, as Aisha radiallahu ta'ala anha reports, that Nabi alayhi salatu wasalam, he gave the reason for this. Say that in this month, Allah tabaraka wa ta'ala gives the list, I'm giving you the meaning. He gives the list of those people that are going to be born and those people who are going to die. That is given to the angels, it is recorded. And also the arzaq, meaning the sustenance, how much of sustenance a person will get in the coming year. So Nabi alayhi salatu wasalam said that I desire that if my name is put in that list, then it should be whilst I'm in a state of fasting. So as far as fasting is concerned, people are asking how many fasts. So the sunnat is to keep 13, 14, 15. That's a sunnat fast. With regards to a specific fast on the 15th of Shaban, there is a riwayat, but the Muhaddithin have commented on that hadith sharif, so therefore they said don't consider it as sunnah. If a person keeps it on the 15th, alhamdulillah. But the main thing is to increase the ibadat in that Mubarak night. Now without going into the detailed discussion of Shab-e Barat or Laylatul Bara, that whether it is that same ayat which we discussed of Surah Dukhan, that is it Laylatul Bara that's mentioned in that ayat, or is it Laylatul Qadr? Now all that discussion academic will some other time, if Allah Ta'ala wills and gives life. But in this majlis of today, The incident that comes to mind, which I discussed 2 or 3 years ago in one of the evening majlis, I think. The Nabi alayhi salatu wasalam, we know that he wrote letters to the kings and rulers. Nabi alayhi salatu wasalam, when he sent out these letters, they were not just letters, the kind that we send to people, family and friends. Nabi alayhi salatu wasalam, it was Allah tabaraka wa ta'ala's hukam. Nabi alayhi salatu wasalam was the messenger of Allah ta'ala. So those who accepted the message, Allah tabaraka wa ta'ala gave them victory and success. And those who rejected it, Allah tabaraka wa ta'ala tore the empire to pieces. Now again, that is a whole discussion, historical. So the Ja'far ibn Tayyar, Ja'far bin Tayyar, or Ja'far Tayyar they used to call him, but Ja'far bin Abi Talib, radiyallahu ta'ala an. He was one of those who went to Habsha, down here in Abyssinia those days, and now called Ethiopia. So in the first hijrat, he was the one that also came down. And it was only after the conquest of Khaybar, when Khaybar was conquered, then he returned. Just to cut everything short and fit it in the little time that we have. So Nabi alayhi salatu wasalam, when he looked at Hazrat Ja'far radiyallahu ta'ala, he said, "Today I do not know what is giving me more happiness, the happiness to see you return or the happiness that Allah tabaraka wa ta'ala gave us the conquest of Khaybar." Now what kind of a status he must have had and what kind of love Nabi alayhi salatu wasalam must have had in his heart for Hazrat Ja'far radiyallahu ta'ala, that he says that today I don't know on what I must express more happiness, your returning now or this conquest of Khaybar. Nevertheless, when Nabi alayhi salatu wasalam dispatched him, because one of the governors of Ghassan, Nabi alayhi salatu wasalam, one ambassador was made shaheed. It's again long history. So Nabi alayhi salatu wasalam sent 3,000 people. He sent 3,000 of them. So in a place called Muta, there the battle took place. But before Nabi alayhi salatu wasalam dispatched the army, his prophetic words were that first it will be Zayd ibn Haritha, that he is going to hold the flag and he will command the army. And if he becomes shaheed, then Ja'far bin Abi Talib, radiyallahu ta'ala. And if he becomes shaheed, then Abdullah bin Rawaha, radiyallahu ta'ala. Now we don't have that kind of yaqeen on Nabi alayhi salatu wasalam's words, because whatever he mentioned there, Nabi alayhi salatu wasalam, whatever he mentioned with regards to anything, we know whatever he mentioned with regards to anything, it was the truth, it was haq, and there was no question of any kind of change. Nabi alayhi salatu wasalam's prophecy was going to be fulfilled. So now when he said that if Hazrat Zayd bin Haritha is shaheed, then Ja'far bin Abi Talib, and if he becomes shaheed, then Abdullah bin Rawaha, and if he becomes shaheed, then the Muslims must appoint whoever they want as a commander of chief. So this Jewish person overhearing, he said that it's going to happen exactly like that. That's a kind of confidence, or that's a kind of belief they had in the words of Rasulullah Pak sallallahu alayhi wa sallam. And it happened exactly like that. Now there's no time to go into detailed discussion of that battle, but it was a historic battle. Imagine 3,000 on one side and 100,000 army, Christian army, on the other side. And then again, for the help of that army, another 100,000 was dispatched by the Caesar. But yet, they took the name of Allah tabaraka wa ta'ala and they went. They said, "We don't look at our numbers, we don't look at our forces, we don't look at how much of arms and equipment we have. Our trust and faith is in Allah tabaraka wa ta'ala. And there's victory in all cases. If we succeed and we return triumphant, then too we are triumphant. And if we become shaheed, then too we are triumphant. There's no question of loss. A Muslim, if he becomes shaheed, then too he is triumphant and he is successful and he is victorious. And if he returns as a ghazi, then too he is successful. So this is the spirit with which they went. Allah tabaraka wa ta'ala's nusrat and help was with them. So if somebody became shaheed, it does not mean that that person, na'uzu billah, was destroyed and he was unsuccessful. So I was telling you about Hazrat Ja'far radiallahu ta'ala, and Hazrat Mufti Shafi sahab rahmatullah alayhi has mentioned this in his tafsir of the Quran Sharif. So Hazrat Ja'far radiallahu ta'ala, on one occasion, Nabi alayhi salatu wasalam told him. Nabi alayhi salatu wasalam is saying to Hazrat Ja'far radiallahu ta'ala, he says that, oh Ja'far, Allah tabaraka wa ta'ala sends salam to you. What kind of people they must have been that Allah Ta'ala is sending salam? If somebody pious, righteous, somebody sends salam to us from Makkah, Mukarrama, Madina, Tayyiba, or any part of the world, then we get so excited that the person sends salam from there. I got SMS, he sends salam. I got email, he sends salam. Allah Tabaraka wa Ta'ala is sending salam to Hazrat Ja'far radiallahu ta'ala. There are some amongst the companions of Nabi alayhi salatu wasalam that they receive salam. One of them was the Ja'far radiallahu ta'ala. So the Ja'far radiallahu ta'ala, Nabi alayhi salatu wasalam says, this salam that came to you, because he got very excited. He said, Allah ta'ala sent salam to me. He said, yes, Allah ta'ala sent salam to you. And Allah ta'ala says that, of course, the Jibreel alayhi salatu wasalam came and informed Nabi alayhi salatu wasalam that it is because of four qualities that Allah tabaraka wa ta'ala sent this salam. Four qualities that Hazrat Ja'far radiallahu ta'ala now possessed. There were many, many attributes and many qualities. They were true Muslims. However, there were certain outstanding qualities in them. And just to show the ummah that what are those qualities that Allah tabaraka wa ta'ala loves dearly, that these type of incidents were made known. Now this was a secret. Only Hazrat Ja'far knew. But Allah tabaraka wa ta'ala revealed it. And there's a great lesson in there that we do not have to go and advertise how good and pious and righteous we are. If a person is pious also, he doesn't have to go and advertise. In the first place, what is our piety? We make a little bit of tilawat, some namaz, and then we say we are very pious and righteous. But look at all the other departments of our life. But even if a person is very pious, and if he is pious, then he will try to conceal his ibadat, his zikr, his tilawat, whatever he is doing secretly. He would not like everybody to know about it. And those who revealed it also, it was for the benefit that somebody may learn something and practice upon it. So here the Ja'far radiallahu ta'ala no kept it secret, but Allah tabaraka wa ta'ala informed Nabi alayhi salatu wasalam via Hazrat Jibreel that these are the qualities why Allah ta'ala loves Hazrat Ja'far and why Allah ta'ala is sending salam. He said, those qualities, the first one was that he said that, so when Nabi alayhi salatu wasalam told him that what are those four qualities that you have, four attributes. So he said, Ya Rasulullah sallallahu alayhi wasalam, this was a secret between me and Allah ta'ala. But then of course, Nabi alayhi salatu wasalam was already informed. So then he said, first thing is that I never made shirk. Inna shirka la zulmun azim. We all know about other kinds of zulm and injustice, but shirk is zulm azim. This forehead of ours must not bow down. It must not be placed on the ground before anybody else except Allah tabaraka wa ta'ala. Allah tabaraka wa ta'ala is the only one who is all seeing, all hearing, all knowing, and all treasures lie with him. And our ibadat and worship must be for no one but Allah tabaraka wa ta'ala. Any sifat of Allah tabaraka wa ta'ala, we must not transfer it to any human being. Yes, Allah Ta'ala is Alim, He is Basir, He is Sami, so He has given us some sort of hearing, some sort of seeing, but these are all from Allah Tabaraka wa Ta'ala, a little bit He gave to us, but all seeing, all hearing, all knowing, and the one who blesses with life, and the one who blesses with children, and the one who gives us sustenance, it is Allah Tabaraka wa Ta'ala. In any case, so he said, I never committed shirk, that means although I was not a Muslim, but even in that state of kufr, when he was not even a Muslim, he said, I never committed any kind of shirk. Because Nabi alayhi salatu wasalam, after he came, then people accepted Islam. But there were many of them who prior to Islam also, they did not bow down before any idol. It didn't make sense to them. Allah Ta'ala protected them and saved them. So he said that was one. The second thing is, he said the second quality that I have is that I always spoke the truth. There was no question of speaking lies. He says, I never ever spoke a lie. Now this is such a sifat which we all lack, and there's a deficiency in our lives. How many times we speak lies? Yes, sometimes a white lie just to patch up husband and wife who are fighting, or Muslim brothers or sisters, or in certain situations it is permissible. But we are talking here about lies just to gain some kind of wealth, property. We just speak lies in the businesses, in the bazaars, in the marketplaces. When we are taking loans, lies. When we are purchasing goods, lies. When we are selling goods, lies. How much of defects we hide in the articles. How many things, if we have to look at our lives, how much of lies. And all great people, Allah tabaraka wa ta'ala protected them. They themselves were very, very concerned that there must be no lie. There must be no deceiving of anybody through lies. Now that is a subject many times you have heard, that it is a sign of a munafiq and a hypocrite. Ayatul munafiq salas. Iza haddatha kazaba. One of the signs of a munafiq and hypocrite, when they speak lies. When they make promises, break promises. And when the person is entrusted, then he betrays the trust. Now look at these qualities. And when he enters into argument with somebody, he uses abusive language, vulgar language. So this is one thing he says, I never did. The second thing is, the third thing is, he says that I never, even in that state, when he was not even a Muslim, and even after accepting Islam, he says, I never cast an evil glance at any woman. He never cast an evil glance. Now compare our lives. Can we get salam of Allah tabaraka wa ta'ala? How much of evil glancing in our lives? And then we want noor in our hearts. There is a certain need of people who are in certain professions, like doctors, surgeons, others, or even in business houses, sometimes you have to look here and there. But where we purposely raise our glances for the second time, just to admire the beauty of that pretty face. So Hazrat Jafar radiallahu ta'ala, he says that is something that I never did. Because whosoever we look at, she's somebody's mother, she's somebody's sister, she's somebody's daughter, she's somebody's wife. And if we say, no, we are looking at non-Muslims, Allah tabaraka wa ta'ala will say that I didn't allow you to look at non-Muslim faces and admire those pretty faces or cast lustful glance, because they may have been doing wrong that they didn't accept Islam, but they are still the daughters of Hazrat Adam alayhi salatu wasalam. My shaykh say that they are still the daughters of Hazrat Adam alayhi salatu wasalam. So he says, that is what I didn't do. And the fourth thing that he mentioned, just to cut it short, he says that I never ever took wine, any intoxicant, as we may say. He didn't take even in that state, before Islam, after Islam, but there was no question of any kind of wine in his life, before Islam also. So now that Shab-e Barat, one of the things that is mentioned there, that those people who are taking alcohol, wine, brandy, whatever it may be, Allah tabaraka wa ta'ala does not look at them, or doesn't forgive them, unless of course they make sincere tawbah. So in our times we look at the drug market. How much of drugs in our society? Every street corner, nothing but drugs. How many of our young children, believe me, those days we were talking about 15, 18 and 20s. Now we have even come down to 6 and 7 and 8 who are on drugs. Because of the parents, unfortunately they are getting hooked. Or in the schools, or many a times in the suites and in other things this drug is introduced, and thereafter they become hooked. Then parents think there's some sickness, the doctors cannot seem to pick up what is wrong. At the end of the day they discover that the child was hooked. So intoxicants, make sincere tawbah from them, because it doesn't help the person in any way. It destroys the person's health, destroys the person's wealth, destroys the person's respect, destroys the person's trust. Nobody trusts the person anymore. And later in life, when the health is totally destroyed, then sometimes they decide to make a change. I've mentioned this many times in the talks we give on drugs, that they decide to make a change. Allah Ta'ala is most forgiving, most forgiving, most forgiving. He really welcomes whosoever it may be, no matter how far he may have gone. So this person, even if he took drugs for 20 years, 30 years, 50 years, and now he's making sincere tawbah, or he was on alcohol, wine, brandy, and he's making sincere tawbah, or he was in zina, he's making sincere tawbah, Allah Ta'ala will forgive the person. But will his health come back overnight now?

0: While she was a drug addict, his mother was hiding her jewelry, the father was hiding his cash, the safe keys were taken away and hidden somewhere because this person was playing disappearing tricks with all that. So now that will take a long time, and sometimes it's not restored at all, no matter how much of medication and everything the person takes. So this Shab-e-Barat, Laylatul Barat, that is coming. Now we must not wait for Monday night, and Monday night we'll make a little bit of Tawbah, and after that next day return to our old actions and deeds. From now, prepare for it, mentally prepare. Start making a lot of istighfar, lot of Tawbah, turn towards Allah Tabaraka wa Ta'ala. For no one else's benefit ever except ourselves. And then you will see what kind of sukoon Allah Ta'ala will give in the life. I've been repeating this. Try it out. We go on diet from many, many things just because of our health. Go on diet from sins and then see what happens. If we want that namaz must carry on too, and our zina must carry on, namaz must carry on and our fraud and gambling must carry on, namaz must carry on and our drinking and gambling must carry on, namaz must carry on and everything else must carry on, then it doesn't work like that. You can't be taking healthy food and put a lot of poison also on top of that. May Allah Tabaraka wa Ta'ala give us an understanding. These Mubarak days and nights, Allah Tabaraka wa Ta'ala must give us the tawfiq to worship Him, to obey Him, and in all our life we must worship and obey Allah Ta'ala. And Allah must give us the best of both dunya and akhirat, and especially this coming month of Ramadan. Allah Ta'ala must bless us with life till Ramadan. Remove the difficulties, hardship, pain, suffering and problem of mankind around the globe, and especially the Ummat of Nabiya Pak sallallahu alayhi wa sallam. 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
1: 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But it went so speedily and so fast that every person seems to be saying that it's unbelievable how fast and how quick it went. We were just talking about Miraj, and then suddenly came Shaban, and then next thing Ramadan, and it's all over. That's how life is ending. We are getting closer and closer to our graves. Nevertheless, once again, welcome to this majlis of zikr. These days we say lots of welcomes. So therefore, welcome you to this majlis of zikr. May Allah Tabaraka wa Ta'ala accept your coming. But it's necessary that we should be properly focused that this is a majlis of zikr, so that we don't have very high expectations of some high-sounding philosophical speech. In the majlis of zikr, we remind ourselves of Allah Tabaraka wa Ta'ala's presence, or we develop in our hearts that conscious awareness that my Allah is watching, my Allah is hearing, my Allah knows. And we are aware that whatever we are doing here, we are either making our akhirat or we are destroying our akhirat. In this world, whatever we are doing, it is either going to be building up our palaces and our gardens of Jannat, or the person is preparing more and more snakes and scorpions and chains, and fire of Jahannam is increasing its flames. That's what he is doing. So either we are preparing ourselves for Jannat or preparing ourselves for hellfire. amal se banti hai zindagi ye jannat bhi jahannam bhi khaaki apni fitrat mein na

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walking towards you. So I always believe that when something like that happens, then it is intended to be said. Otherwise, there are so many other things that a person can speak on. And especially this example, which is so common and which I have mentioned myself so many times in different majlises. So now you must be thinking, what is that example? That example is that of the snake. The snake catcher. Now before I even commence with that example, some of you must have already reached the end of that example. When a person knows something very well, then you can reach the end before the person who's saying it has even started. So then what is the sense of repeating then if you have already reached the end? They say the worst prison for a woman is to be in a room, no matter how much of luxury in that room, no matter how beautiful the bed, no matter how beautiful the cupboards, no matter how beautiful the ensuite is, but the worst of all prison is that room in which there's no mirror. If there's no mirror in that room, it's a prison. And for also lots of men now who have all kinds of powders and perfumes and cosmetics. So that is a worse prison, they say. Which shows that the person looks into the mirror dozens of times a day. The mirror is something that the person wants to always look into. He's combing his hair, he's looking in the mirror. If there's a slight scratch on his nose, he's looking in the mirror. If there's a fly sitting somewhere, he's looking in the mirror. Anything and everything, the person wants to look in the mirror. And we do not know how many times the person looks in that mirror. Now, it's the same mirror and it's the same face. I'm just trying to... Something is coming in my mind. Allah Ta'ala is putting some... this thing. That the same example, which will be repeated. There too, it is the same face and the person is looking in that same mirror. But every time that he is looking into that mirror, he's finding some weakness, some shortcoming, some defect, or some neglect in his beauty. Like the person slept and he got up. Now after getting up from his sleep and he looks in the mirror, then sometimes he thinks that he might be the brother of Shaitan, looking at his disheveled hair. Or the person came from a journey and he was riding a horse. There was a lot of dust and sand. Now when he looks at the mirror, then he looks very different from what he is. Those who have traveled in India by train, and the windows are open, and the train is moving at high speed, then after that when you get off, then check your clothes, and your faces, and your beards. Sometimes there's so much of dust, that is unbelievable. But now the person is going to look into the mirror, that same mirror and that same face. But now he's going to show something else. So what we learn from this is that we are the same. But our hearts are not in the same condition. Our hearts are not in the same condition. Our bodies may be the same, but our hearts don't remain in one condition. الْإِيمَانُ يَزِيدُ وَيَنْقُصُ وَلَا جَوْ مَسْلَهِ. So the hearts don't remain in the same condition. Sometimes they are in a good condition. Sometimes there's a defect, there's a weakness, there's shortcoming, there's a deficiency. So now he has to look into the mirror of the Qur'an Sharif. That mirror of the Qur'an Sharif will now tell him where that weakness is, where that deficiency is. He has to look into the mirror of the Hadith Sharif.
that Hadith Sharif will tell him in which area of his life, which department, is there a weakness and a shortcoming. That yesterday it was not bad, but today there's a weakness because he got tempted today to commit fraud or to cheat or to hide the defect in the article that he was selling, which yesterday he was not selling. But today that weakness came. Or he was passing by a lotto machine and then decided to buy one ticket because he got temptation. People are winning 20 million, 30 million, why should I not try? So that might not have been there yesterday but came in today. So he has to keep looking into that mirror of the Quran Sharif, that mirror of the Hadith Sharif, and these examples which have been given by the Awliya-e-Kiram and Awliya-e-Siddiqeen, those examples are also inspired. Allah Ta'ala inspires them with those examples. So Hazrat Jalaluddin Rumi Rahmatullah Alayhi was not any ordinary person. Hazrat Ghanoi Rahmatullah Alayhi said, Teen Kitab Al-Bayli, Quran Sharif, Bukhari Sharif, or Masnavi Sharif. Mujaddid-e-Millat Rahmatullah Alayhi used to keep one copy under his pillow. Why? Because those examples have been inspired by Allah Ta'ala. So he gives this example, that, and that example now is a mirror. Just like how the Quran Sharif is a mirror, the Hadith Sharif is a mirror, like that these examples are also mirrors. So now that will show you the importance of a repetition of these type of examples. Otherwise the person will say, this I heard many times. What is the need to hear it again? So the need to hear and to listen to it again is this, that in the month of Ramadan, with the mujahada that a person was making, now first of all that example. So he says that there was a snake catcher, because there are so many a times new people who have heard, hearing it for the first time. So he said there was a snake catcher. So he went up to the mountainside, and there, because there was a lot of snow, there were lots of snakes there, the one was a huge one, and it was motionless. So it appeared as if it was dead. But in reality it was that coal of the snow which had caused it to become motionless. There was no movement in it. But it is a very huge snake, very big snake. He's giving an example. So he thought that this is now something that I can have a show and make some money, have a performance. So he dragged it along, went through Baghdad, went through all the cities or towns and came to Baghdad. Now there, he began to announce that I spent a lot of time, hard work, effort, my intelligence, my sweat, and it was not an easy thing to catch a huge snake like this, but because of my expertise, I caught it and I brought it along. So lots of other fools also gathered around to watch this snake, because he was making a very bold claim. And it was not easy, definitely, to catch such a huge, long snake and bring it. So they also gathered around it. So whilst he was talking about his expertise, the sun rose, went higher, and then the warmth of the sun, the heat of the sun, heated the snake, as the skin of the snake. And when it heated the skin of the snake, and warmth came into the body of the snake, so the snake began to wriggle. And when it began to wriggle, the first person to run was the snake catcher. He was the first one that ran. And everybody else dispersed in all directions. Now that is the example. Now from there the lesson, that that snake was not dead. It was due to the snow that it was appearing lifeless. But all it required was the heat of the sun to get life back. See, our nafs is just like that snake, that with a little bit of mujahada, some zikr, some tilawat, some ibadat, some duas which we are making, some kind of crying and weeping before Allah tabaraka wa ta'ala, and all those mujahada that the person made, he made kept fast, and he made namazas, and then he made tarawih salat, and he was really suppressing this nafs. So he made, if of course he made the mujahada properly in Ramadan, then that nafs became
motionless, as if it is dead, as if. So now this person thinks that I have suppressed this nafs and now there is no need to fear because I made enough mujahada and that nafs is now dead. Because in Ramadan, alhamdulillah, I didn't see any haram, I didn't listen to haram, I didn't speak haram, I didn't make any ghibat, I didn't steal, I didn't commit adultery, fornication. That TV of mine also, I had put a kafan over it. It was in iddat for 30 days. Lots of TVs go in iddat for 30 days. So he says, so many things I did, so now this nafs is dead. But he says, all that it requires is a little heat of the sin again. Some temptation here and there, evil glances, listening to something haram, fantasizing about something haram, and suddenly the temptation to switch on again and follow that serial which is missed, and look at again the haram, and that nafs gets a little bit of heat of that sins, and it springs back to life. And all that mujahada that he made, and all that effort, and all that striving, is all lost. And that's just as that snake became overpowering again. In the same way, this person's nafs overpowers him. And he becomes shaitan number one again. So therefore, Hazrat Khwaja Sahib Rahmatullah Alayhi say, ki ye agar farishta bhi ho jaye, to isse badguma rehna. If your nafs becomes a farishta also, don't trust it. Be on guard, like how in the month of Ramadan, those who were really making mujahada and striving and wanting that connection with Allah Ta'ala, and alhamdulillah, so many people are writing, phoning that they had experience for the first time in their lives of Laylatul Qadr and that breaking down and that tears and which were flowing without control and all those kind of experiences. So now all that was for what? It was to suppress this nafs and to discipline this nafs, so that now it may act correctly, it may perform well, it may stay away from all those things that Allah Ta'ala is displeased with. But if that person gives this nafs again a little bit of enjoyment of those sins, that little will become a huge flame, and that flame will consume this person after that. So let us not be foolish, let us not be stupids, let us not be idiots, because that is what a person becomes when he works very hard, and after that destroys his own product. A person spends plenty of time and he comes up with some invention, and then when it's just about ready now, he breaks it, cracks it, smashes it. Then we'll say that this person is foolish, he's an idiot, he's a stupid. Now these words which we always use, stupid, idiot, foolish, monkey, donkey, as my Hazrat says, international monkey and donkey. So now these are the words which we use very commonly for our friends and for those who irritate us and agitate us and make us a little angry and annoyed and displeased. Then we use all these kind of terms. And not only that, there are lots of others after that which we can't mention in masjids. But the smile on people's faces shows that they know what those words are. So much. Now those words which we use, those harsh words, now those harsh words, idiot, stupid, monkey and foolish and all that, it should be used for our nafs. There is a place for those harsh words. But that is when this nafs now wants to take us back to those sins, then we say, you are foolish, you are stupid. After I gave up all these things in the month of Ramadan, and made so much of effort to bring that little bit of connection with Allah Ta'ala, and after having gained a little bit of that enjoyment of Allah Tabaraka wa Ta'ala's marifat and muhabbat, now suddenly you want to take me back. So take out all that anger on that nafs. So there is a place for that anger. People are always saying we are angry, angry, we're getting a lot of anger. So this is where that anger should now be directed. That the person cries or he curses that nafs. So then Allah Tabaraka wa Ta'ala will keep him steadfast. So what is required is to remain steadfast after the Ramadan. Istiqamat is what is required.
شکر ہے درد دل مستقل ہو گیا اب تو شاید میرا دل بھی دل ہو گیا. So we have to reach that stage where we can say شکر ہے درد دل مستقل ہو گیا. That love for Allah تبارک و تعالی has now embedded itself deep in my heart. Nothing can take it out. Nabi alayhi salatu wasalam, love is deep in my heart. All these beautiful faces and all the haram entertainment and pleasures and all the things that they will throw at us now in December to drag us away, we say, I will never exchange, I will never barter this muhabbat of Allah Ta'ala which I have gained in this month of Ramadan for all those haram pleasures. Then we can say, shukr hai dard dil mustaqil ho gaya, ab to shayad mera dil bhi dil ho gaya. May Allah Tabaraka wa Ta'ala give us all that kind of dil. When we get that kind of dil, then life will be very different. We'll still enjoy life. There will be happiness. There will be some entertainment, some fun and some pleasure and everything. There will be place for everything. The person will not become gloomy and serious all his life. But they will now be within the parameters of Sharia. Allah Ta'ala will give him that enjoyment. Allah Ta'ala will make his life pleasant. May Allah Ta'ala give us His muhabbat, ma'rifat, His qurb, and His yaqeen. 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

0: 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Oh, my most beautiful Allah. Forgive each and every one of us. Ya Allah, the Mubarak month of Ramadan you gave to us. Oh, my beloved Allah, we did not appreciate that great bounty of Ramadan. We did not do justice to the fasting and to the tilawat and to the zikr and to the ibadat in that Mubarak month. Ya Allah, but the month is gone and we cannot bring it back. And we do not know whether we will see the next Ramadan. But oh my beloved Allah, you are still alive. You are still there, oh my beloved Allah. Oh Allah, there has come no deficiency in your sifats of rahmat and mercy and kindness and forgiveness. Allah, teri shane rahimi aur kareemi ke andar. کوئی نقصان نہیں ہوا ہے میرے اللہ آج بھی تو وہی رحیم کریم اللہ ہے جو رمضان کے مہینے میں تھا My beloved Allah for weak ones like us for sinners like us Oh my beloved Allah we have great hope that with your shan of rahimi and kareemi you will wash away our sins Oh my beloved Allah, and that is why we are raising our hands before you. Mere pyare khuda, tu rahim Allah hai, tu kareem Allah hai, tu bahut maaf karne wala Allah hai. You dearly love forgiveness of the sins of the sinners, oh my beloved Allah, when they turn towards you. Oh my beloved Allah, we are acknowledging our sins, we are confessing before you, we are not justifying any of our sins. Oh my Rahim Allah, have Raham upon us. Ya Rahim, Raham Farma. Ya Kareem, Karam Farma. Ay Ghaffar, Maghfirat Farma. Ay Sattar, Sattari Farma. Ay Mere Piyare Aqa. Ay Mere Allah. Ay Mere Piyare Mawla. Tere Darwaza Ay Rahmat Hawari Liye Khol De. Oh Allah, forgive our major sins and our minor sins. We are extending our begging bowls before you, O my beloved Allah. You are all seeing, all hearing, all knowing. There is nothing that is hidden from your side. Ya Allah, at this very moment you are looking at us. You are hearing us. And O Allah, your treasures are unlimited. Ya Allah, whatever we seek, you can give it to us. Ya Allah, the entire mankind, whatever they seek, you can give it to them. And there will come no decrease in your ni'mats and your bounties. Ey mere pyare Allah, therefore we are seeking from you forgiveness of all the sins that we committed. From the time we became of age up till now. Mere Allah, humare har guna ko maaf farma. Hamari har khata ko maaf farma. It is because of our sins, oh my Allah, that we are suffering. Everywhere in the world, the ummah is suffering. Lekin mere pyare Allah, who else is there for us that we can turn towards for forgiveness of sins except you, oh my Allah. Tere siwa hamara koi sahara nahi. Tere siwa koi hamara nahi. Mere pyare Allah, there is no support for us besides your support. There is no one for us to turn to besides you, oh my beloved Allah. Ya Allah, if a dog is chased from one butcher, he can go to another. If a beggar is chased from one home, he can go to another. But oh my beloved Allah, if you have to reject us, where do we go? Tere siwa hamara koi sahara nahi. There is no home for us besides your home. There is no door for us to tap besides your door. Oh my beloved Allah. Forgive our major sins and our minor sins. Forgive the sins that we committed knowingly or unknowingly. Forgive the sins that we committed in the light of day or darkness of night. Oh, my beloved Allah, we have gathered here for no other reason but to make sincere tawbah from all sins and to take your Mubarak name, oh, my beloved Allah. Ya Allah, as great as your name is, give us great maghfirat. Ay, mere Allah, jitna bada tera naam, itni badi maghfirat farma de. Ay Allah, tere rahmat ka samandar baha de. Oh Allah, cause your darya and your ocean of forgiveness to wash away, oh my beloved Allah, all our sins. Allah, you just require one drop from your ocean of forgiveness to wash away our sins. Ay, mere Allah, faqat tera irada kafi hai. Just your decision to forgive us is sufficient. Ay, mere Allah, nobody is going to question you why you forgave those sinners who had raised their hands in Masjid-e-Noor. Mere Allah, if you are going to forgive us, we will become successful. Your beloved Nabi alayhi salatu wasalam will become happy. And oh Allah, you will become pleased. But oh Allah, if we are not forgiven, then the only one happy will be Shaitan. Allah, humare hal par raham farmale. Hey Allah, humare hal par raham farmale. Oh my beloved Allah, we seek from you the best of dunya and the best of akhirah. Ya Allah, forgive the sins of our eyes, forgive the sins of our ears, forgive the sins of our tongues, forgive the sins of our hands and feet, forgive the sins of our heart and mind. Oh my beloved Allah, you have seen everything that we have done. Ya Allah, forgive each and every one of us. Forgive our parents, our wives and children, our brothers and sisters, our family members, and the entire ummah of Rasulullah sallallahu alayhi wa sallam. Oh my beloved Allah, forgive the entire ummah of Rasulullah sallallahu alayhi wa sallam. Ya Allah, out of your ihsan, you blessed us with Islam and Iman. Ya Allah, you blessed us with Islam and Iman out of your ihsan, oh my beloved Allah. Ya Allah, otherwise we do not know in which church we would have been ringing bells, or in which temple we would have been folding our hands. Oh my beloved Allah, it is just your ihsan. Mere Allah, jabke tu ne apne fazl o karam se hame iman aur islam ata kiya, to ay Allah, tere fazl o karam se hame maaf bhi farma di. Ay Allah, tere fazl o karam se hame maaf farma di. Ya Allah, bless us all with long life, with good health, spiritual health and physical health. Ya Allah, whosoever is sick and ailing, give them cure. Ya Allah, our parents, wives and children, brothers and sisters, grandchildren, family members, whoever in the ummah is suffering, oh my Allah, whoever is sick and ailing, whether they are at home or in the hospital, ya Allah, give them complete cure from all their ailments. Allah, we are spiritually sick, cure us from all our spiritual ailments. Our hearts are filled with jealousy, with malice, with greed, with envy, with pride, with arrogance. Oh my beloved Allah, with evil passions and desires of our hearts. Ya Allah, who is there to purify our hearts besides you? Ya Allah, bless us all with the hearts that you give to the awliya-e-siddiqeen. Teri quwwat-e-jazb se hum sab ko apna bana le. Ya Allah, teri muhabbat ata farma. Ya Allah, teri muhabbat ata farma. Nabi alayhi salatu wa salam ki muhabbat ata farma. Ya Allah, give us the ittiba of Rasulullah sallallahu alayhi wa sallam. Ya Allah, those who are suffering depression, give them joy and happiness. Those who are in financial difficulties and problems, provide for them plentiful of halal risk and sustenance. And get them out of their financial difficulties and problems. Ya Allah, save us from going to the banks and borrowing on interest. Or taking loans on interest. Ya Allah, hamari hifazat farma. Ya Allah, save us from earning anything that is haram. Ya Allah, protect us from any kind of earning that is haram. Don't let even one morsel go down our throats of any kind of haram. Ay, mere pyare Allah, we are extremely weak. Do not test us, oh my beloved Allah. We are seeking halal risk and sustenance from you. Ya Allah, ek lukma bhi haram ka, mere pyare Allah, hamare pet mein jane mat de. Ay Allah, hamari hifazat farma le. Ay Allah, those who have no children, bless them with pious and righteous children. Those who have children, make them obedient to you, to your beloved Rasul sallallahu alayhi wa sallam, to their parents. Ya Allah, give the parents also the tawfiq to bring them up in the proper Islamic manner. Ay mere pyare Allah, unite the hearts of parents and children, brothers and sisters, husbands and wives, and the entire ummah of Rasulullah sallallahu alayhi wa sallam. Ay Allah, Nabi alayhi salatu wa sallam left the ummah in a position of honor and dignity and united as one body and one soul. Ya Allah, we are the ones who have first sliced the body of the ummah. Ya Allah, the enemies only came in afterwards and did whatever was left to be done. میرے اللہ یہ جرم عظیم کو تو معاف فرما, اس جرم عظیم کو تو معاف فرما. یا اللہ give us all the توفیق to call towards good and to prohibit that which is evil. Ya Allah, give us the himmat and courage of lions against our nafs. Allah, our nafs, it wants to devour us. Allah, it wants to drag us into Jahannam. Allah, give us the himmat of lion against nafs. Allah, suppress this nafs of ours. Ya Allah, discipline the nafs of ours. Allah, let us do all those things that are pleasing to you and distance ourselves from everything displeasing to you. Ey mere pyare Allah, give us your marifat. اے اللہ تیری معرفت نصیب فرما, اے اللہ دریائے معرفت کی گہرائی کی مچھلی بنا دے. 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Oh my Allah, change the condition of our hearts. Change the direction of our hearts. Ya Allah, change the condition of our hearts. Fill our hearts with the noor of taqwa. Fill our hearts with the noor of zuhad and qanaat. Fill our hearts with the noor of shukr. Ey mere Allah, fill our hearts with the noor of tilawat. Fill our hearts with the noor of ibadat. Mere Allah, humare dil ka hal badal de. Ya Allah, the awliya-e-kiram, the sahaba-e-kiram radiyallahu anhum ajma'in. Ey Allah, they used to do ibadat, zikr, tilawat. They used to be obedient to you and still they used to cry over. Oh my Allah, still they used to cry. Ey Allah, aaj hum gunah karke hanste hain. 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We have shown no appreciation for those sacrifices. Allah, Nabi علیہ السلام cried so much for us. So much of his blood was shed for the sake of this ummah. Ya Allah, don't let us be the cause of his injury and pain through our sins and our indulgence in vices and evils. When he is informed that ummah for whom you cried so much, that ummah for whom so much of your blood was shed, that ummah in the discos, cinemas, theaters, gambling dens, prostitute quarters, dancing on the stages of the world, bragging about their sins. Ey mere pyare Allah, how much of injury and pain we caused to our beloved Nabi sallallahu alaihi wasallam. Oh my beloved Allah, Rasul Pak sallallahu alaihi wasallam, all his life he made duas for us. Ya Allah, he did not want to see any of his ummati die in a haram action only. Ya Allah, he wanted to see every ummati of his enter Jannat. Ya Allah, don't let the angel of that find us in adultery, in fornication, popping drugs in our mouth, with a bottle of wine in our hands, at the casinos or the discos or the cinemas or theaters. Oh Allah, don't let the angel of that find us in fraudulent activities. Don't let the angel of that visit us in a state that you are displeased with us. Allah, let the angel of that visit us in a state that you are pleased with us. Allah, Rasul-e-Pak sallallahu alayhi wa sallam, all his life he made duas for us. All the goodness that he asked for us, Ya Allah, bless us with that goodness. Bless our wives and children with that goodness. The entire ummah with that goodness. And from all the mischief and corruption and fitnas that he asked for protection, O Allah, protect us and the entire ummah of Rasulullah sallallahu alaihi wasallam. Ya Allah, protect all the works of deen that are taking place. Ya Allah, tabligh o dawat ki mehnat qubool farma. 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Allah, make it easy for us. Protect us from the azab of qabr, from the azab of hashar, from the azab of akhir. Cause us to cross pool sirat like lightning and enter into jannat without any reckoning. Oh my beloved Allah, when the time of our departure comes from this world, take us to Madina Tayyib. Rozay Aqdas sallallahu alayhi wa sallam par with as-salatu wa s-salamu alayka ya Rasulallah on our lips. Allah, let our soul come dancing towards you. Allah, hamari rooh jhoomti hui tere paas a jaye. Allah, we look forward to meeting you. Allah, aisi hame maut ata farma ki jo teri raza wali maut ho. Allah, cause us to be buried in Jannatul Baqi, so that when the winds of Rahmat blow there, we too may be forgiven.
1: Ameen.
0: But O Allah, if it is not Muqaddar there, wherever it may be, let it be a death of Barakat. Allah, bless us with Barakat in our earnings, Barakat in our homes, Barakat in our lives, Barakat in our time, Barakat in every ni'mat and bounty of yours. Rabbana taqabbal minna innaka antas samiul alim, wa tub alayna innaka antat tawwabur rahim. Ya Allah, those who have lost any of their family members recently or in the past, Ya Allah, bless those people with Jannatul Firdaus and give the kith and kin and family members sabre jameel ajre azim. 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Inna Allah ya'mur bil adli wal ihsan wa ita zil qurba wa yanha anil fahsha'i wal munkari wal bagh ya'izukum la'allakum tazakkarun. We discussed the first part very, very briefly, but if we have to go into a detailed discussion, we can go on for days and days. This word adl, Allah Ta'ala is ordering that we should be just. As I stated that in the second khutbah, on the day of Jumu'ah, at the end of it, we listen to it. It's coming right from the time of Khalifa Umar ibn Abdul Aziz. He is considered to be Umar Asani. But in any case, the second part of it is Ihsan. Now, ihsan has got a very wide meaning. One is what we all know, and that is ihsan, we say must do good, must be kind to somebody. But it doesn't have only that much meaning. Ihsan here means that the person must bring about beauty in all his actions and deeds. Now, I'm not going into tafsir, just give you the gist. In all the actions and the deeds and a'mal that we do, there must be the sifat of ihsan. Beautification of all those deeds. Our salat, there must be beauty in it. Our fasting, there must be beauty. Our zakat, our hajj. In everything, we must bring the sifat of ihsan. There must be beauty in it. It must not be just done in a haphazard manner. It must not be done without the heart and soul being in it. It must not be just lifeless and spiritless. There has to be that beauty in that salat that we are performing. So much so that even if a person is slaughtering an animal, we are told that must have sifat of ihsan in there.
1: that slaughtering also must be done in a beautiful way. The animal must not be troubled unnecessarily, excessively. The knife must be sharp, and the person must be aware of which veins to cut. He must not be a learner and then make the animal suffer. Lots of people, when it's a time of Qurbani, they have absolutely no knowledge of even holding a knife. They haven't cut one chicken in their lives, but they want to slaughter an ox. So then we know obviously they are going to have create big problems. So there has to be that beauty. Now we can go on there, but let's take the other meaning, that where Nabi alayhi salatu wasalam, when he was questioned that what is ihsan, is a famous hadith known as Hadith of Jibreel in the books of authentic hadith. Amongst the other questions, because Hazrat Jibreel alayhi salatu wasalam had come to Nabi alayhi salatu wasalam in the shape and form of a human being, but he came in such a manner that nobody recognized him. لا يعرفه منا أحد حتى جلس إلى النبي صلى الله عليه وسلم فأسند ركبتيه إلى ركبتيه ووضع كفيه على فخذيه. So he came, he sat next to Nabi alayhi salatu wasalam, he put his knees next to Nabi alayhi salatu wasalam's knees, he put his hands on his laps, and then started asking questions. And although he had come like a stranger, and in those days the travel was not in comfortable cars and buses and aeroplanes, so if a person had come as a stranger and from a distant land, then there should have been the sign of dust, and on his clothes he could have been made out that this person is coming from a distant land, because of the excessive dust that used to catch the clothes of the people who used to travel in those days. But here there was a person who has come. His clothes are full white, his hair is pitch black, no sign of any dust, dirt, nothing. And he's asking Nabi alayhi salatu wasalam questions. So amongst the questions that he asked, one of it was, what is ihsan? So Nabi alayhi salatu wasalam said, أَن تَعْبُدَ اللَّهَ كَأَنَّكَ تَرَاهُ فَإِن لَّمْ تَكُن تَرَاهُ فَإِنَّهُ يَرَاكُ. That you worship Allah tabaraka wa ta'ala in a manner as if you are seeing Allah ta'ala, as if a person is seeing Allah ta'ala with his own eyes. Now if a person really makes salat like that, then will it be haphazard when he knows that Allah ta'ala is watching, or that he is seeing Allah tabaraka wa ta'ala? And if we cannot get that degree, then at least that every person knows that Allah ta'ala is watching. So we must make our ibadat in such a way that we are watching, and if not, then Allah Ta'ala is watching us. So now that person, everything will be beautified then. His salat, his zakat, his fasting, his hajj, and everything, it will have beauty, it will have ihsan. In other words, the person must be so conscious of the awareness of Allah Tabaraka wa Ta'ala about all his actions and deeds. As a Dr. Abdul Hayy Rahmatullah Alayhi, very pious person, somebody came and told him that now I've got the sifat of ihsan in my life. That when I make my salat, then I know that my Allah is watching. So therefore I make it very, very beautifully. So he asked him a simple question. He said, have you got the sifat of ihsan just in your salat or in all actions of yours? He said, no, in my salat. So he said, that is not sufficient. The sifat of ihsan was supposed to be in all your actions and deeds. When the person is going inside his home, there's supposed to be the sifat of ihsan. If the person has that sifat and quality of ihsan, that he is seeing Allah Ta'ala or Allah Ta'ala is seeing him, and that Allah is all-powerful, almighty, all-hearing, all-knowing, and he has qudrat to pull the carpet from beneath our feet, to punish us, to give us azab, or to give us rewards and blessings. Allah Ta'ala will give us jannat in the akhirat for good deeds. So now the person who has recognized is Allah and believes that Allah Ta'ala is watching. So now this person, when he's going to go inside the house, and if he's got the sifat of ihsan, he's got the sifat of ihsan in him, that my Allah, I am seeing him, and if not, then Allah is seeing me. Then can he be abusive to his wife and children? This person, when he's going to go into the house, he's not going to beat up his wife, he's not going to bash her, He's not going to abuse her. He's not going to swear her, curse her over little things and trivial things just for the sake of his ego and passion and nafs. He's not going to become a violent animal in the home, because this person knows my Allah is watching. And the same for the wife also.

our life, the teachings of Nabi alayhi salatu wasalam, we just want to talk. It is just like that person who was searching under the lamppost outside. This example you have heard many times, but it is a beautiful example that a person was searching for something under a lamppost outside. On those days they didn't have electricity in the homes. Outside they had some kind of lamppost, little bit of light. So he was searching for something there. So somebody asked him, "What are you searching for?" He said, "I'm searching for a gold coin that I dropped." He said, "Where did you drop it?" He said, "I dropped it inside my house." He says, "If you dropped it inside your house, then what are you searching for outside here? You must go and search for it where you dropped it." He said, "No, it's dark inside the house. Therefore I'm searching outside here because there's light here." Now will that person ever find it? If he's going to go on searching his whole life also under that lamp post because he saw some light there, he's not going to find it. He must go and search for it where it is. Now, if there is darkness inside that house, then he must take some light into that house, even though it may be a little candle, a little torch, or any little light, but if he's going to take it inside there, he will find it. It's just an example, but the person will find it inside there where he lost it. Like that, we have lost our character, our akhlaq, our morals, our etiquette, our behavior, everything is gone. We are following the West in every aspect of our life. So now when we have lost it, we must go and search for it where we lost it. The solution and the light is the Quran Sharif and the Sunnah of Nabi alayhi salatu wasalam. Take that light into our hearts and we will find it. So Nabi alayhi salatu wasalam, in just this one little thing, that أَنْتَعْبُدَ اللَّهَ أَنَّكَ تَرَىٰ, and that is what suluk is all about. People want to know what is tasawuf and what is suluk. So tasawuf and suluk is not just piri muridi business. That there's a peer sahab, people have become murid upon his hands and now they're giving him hadiyas and they're massaging his head and they're making his khidmat and the peer sahab is looting the people and he's just filling his pocket and his belly. That is not piri muridi. Piri muridi is where the person begins with his niyat, putting it right, innamal a'malu bin niyat. That the person's niyat must be that he wants to gain the pleasure of Allah Ta'ala. He wants to bring into a heart love of Allah and His Rasul Sallallahu Alaihi Wasallam. He wants to come on the right path, on the right track. He wants to get this connection with Allah Ta'ala and His Nabi Alayhi Salatu Wasalam. And the murid also must have this intention, and the shaykh and the peer also must have that as his only intention. Not that he makes somebody bayat today and tomorrow is there with a collection book and I have some donation and chanda panda for my madrasa and for myself and for my home and for everything else. That is what is happening today. People are thinking that this is one big joke. And therefore we don't find islah coming in the life of anybody. No change and no reformation, nothing. Everybody stays in their own place and they stay bayat and murid and peer for years and years. Sometimes the peer sahib himself hasn't got the akhlaq of Nabi alayhi salatu wasalam. He himself doesn't have salat in his life many a times. How many peer sahabs, the women folk are pressing their legs and they are doing those things which are totally haram and forbidden, and yet we think there is a great shaykh sahab and peer sahab. So it's a world of jahalat and ignorance, and we just follow hook, line and sinker. We don't see what the maqsad and the objective is of all these different institutions. So therefore here also the sifat of ihsan, that is the beginning, is the niyat. That the niyat comes right. And the end part of suluk is that we reach that stage which we truly believe that Allah Ta'ala, if we are not seeing Him, then at least He is watching us. So now that person who has got sifat of ihsan in his life, as I just mentioned, that this person can never have abuse in his life. He is not going to be violent. He is not going to be temperamental, giving his vent to his anger every little thing. This person is not going to cheat anybody because he believes my Allah is watching. He's got sifat of ihsan in his life. So if there is a deal and there is some kind of deficiency or some kind of defect in some garment that he is selling or some car that he is selling or anything that he is selling, then he will be straightforward that these are the weaknesses, these are the defects, these are the deficiencies. Or if he is selling his car, he will say, as is, you can take it, go and show it to any mechanic you want, and then if you are satisfied, then this is the price. But he is not going to cheat anybody, because the person truly believes that my Allah is watching.

The same when it comes to his eating, to his drinking. This person, he can be alone in another country when nobody knows him, and he's staying in a 5-star hotel, and he's being tempted by prostitutes there, and his wife, he has left her for many, many months now. Then too this person will remember, my Allah is watching. The gaze of my Allah is on me. I am in his presence. If I am not seeing him, he is seeing me. So now this person, because of the sifat of ihsan in his life, this person will restrain himself from any kind of haram. Now can that person then be affected by those sicknesses which are so common, AIDS and other problems that we are facing in our society? But again I repeat that it does not mean that everybody who's got AIDS has been having loose morals, as I mentioned yesterday. That there are many people who are innocently affected. Little babies are affected, mothers are affected. Now we won't blame them, they will be rewarded for their patience and that they have to exercise the treatment that they have to take. But I'm talking about those people who have loose morals. So this person, whether he is overseas, whether he is local, whether he is in the aeroplane, whether he is at the airport, anywhere he is, he will truly believe that my Allah's gaze is on me. Jo karta hai tu chup ke ahle jahan se, koi dekhta hai tujhe aasma se. That when you hide and commit some kind of sin, then the person must know that somebody is watching, Allah Ta'ala is watching him. So now this person cannot even do fraudulent deals, even if he's going to make billions out of it. He cannot do it. His conscience won't allow him. His yaqeen won't allow him. The sifat of ihsan in his life won't allow him to do any kind of fraudulent deal, irrespective of who the person is, because he believes that my Allah is watching. He doesn't need a police force. Nabi alayhi salatu wasalam's time, how many polices were parading the streets? With all the police in the world, we don't have any kind of peace and any kind of aman. I always say that go to Madina Sharif, go to Makkah Sharif, even up till today. After 1400 years, up till today, we find some signs of that same piety and taqwa that was in the life of the companions of Nabi alayhi salatu wasalam. And that peace that prevailed there, and the security that they enjoyed, that every person became his own police. His conscience was his police force. Just until recently, and even up till now, there are a number of money exchanges there. You go there, there's dollars and pounds and rands and currency of the world there, and the person has just got one small lock, and you exchange your money, and you go away for salat, and he comes back and he opens. All these bungalow guards and big buildings and vaults and all started now recently. And it is all the product of our television and everything else. One doctor in Jeddah was saying that years ago when they were there, nothing, it was so safe. But he says, now there's hijacking of cars, and there's burglaries, and there's break-ins, and there's rape, and everything is taking place. And he says, all this, I saw the increase of all this after the television came into Makkah Sharif and Madina Sharif, and started displaying and projecting all kinds of haram on the screens. And who is the person that's watching all that? The Haji Sahib. The Haji Sahib, he goes from here, there too, he can't do without those programs. So that is what is increasing all these things. So to develop the sifat of ihsan in our lives. So that is another meaning. That the person makes ibadat as if he is seeing Allah Ta'ala, and if not, then at least Allah Ta'ala is watching him. Inshallah, if Allah Ta'ala gives life, health, and another opportunity to continue, we will continue tomorrow after Fajr, inshallah. Allah, Allah, kaisa pyara naam hai, aashiqon ka meena aur jaam hai. Allah, Allah, kaisa pyara naam hai, aashiqon ka meena aur jaam hai. Allah, Allah, kaisa pyara naam hai.

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O my most forgiving Allah, most beneficent, most merciful Allah. O my most tolerant Allah, most beautiful Allah. This part of the morning, after our Fajr Salat, after taking your Mubarak name, reciting Salat and Salam on Rasulullah sallallahu alayhi wa sallam. In the month of Ramadan, in a state of fasting, we are extending our begging bowls before you. My beloved Allah, we have believed in you as our sustainer, as our nourisher, as our cherisher. We have believed in you as the most forgiving Allah. We have believed in you as the Allah who dearly loves the forgiveness of the sins of the sinners when they turn towards Him with repentance. Our beloved Nabi sallallahu alayhi wa sallam has informed us that something that is beloved to you is the forgiveness of sins of the sinners. Ya Allah, we are expressing great remorse, great shame that we used your bounties for your disobedience. Day and night we used our sight, our hearing, our speech, our hands and feet, our heart and mind for your disobedience. Very little have we done that was pleasing to you. Ya Allah, we have no capital of good deeds with us to present before you. We have mountains of sins, we have oceans of sins. Ya Allah, but something that is easy for you to do is forgiveness of sins. Ya Allah, man has made dynamite sticks, it can blow up huge mountains. What is it difficult for you, my beloved Allah, to blow away these mountains of sins of ours? My beloved Allah, we are seeking total forgiveness of all sins for ourselves, our family members, and the ummah of Rasulullah sallallahu alayhi wa sallam. My beloved Allah, fill our hearts with your muhabbat and the muhabbat of Rasulullah sallallahu alayhi wa sallam. Make us true lovers of yours and of Nabi alayhi salatu wa salam. My beloved Allah, give us an understanding of the Quran Sharif. Give us an understanding of the teachings of Rasulullah sallallahu alayhi wa sallam. Give us the ability to practice and implement in our lives the teachings of the Quran and the Sunnah of Nabi alayhi salatu wa salam.
The more that we have distanced ourselves from the Qur'an and Sunnah, the more problems have surfaced in the community. Ya Allah, distance us from nafs and shaitan. Put the hatred of sins into our hearts. Put the love of good deeds into our hearts. Give us the realization that you are watching every movement of ours. That you are all seeing, all hearing, all knowing Allah. You are powerful, almighty, omnipotent, omnipresent. Ya Allah, bless us with the tawfiq to place our trust and tawakkul in you. Give us yaqeen in you. Give us trust and faith in you. Give us such a bond with you that nafs and shaitan cannot distance us from you. Make us the fish that swims deep down in your ocean of ma'rifat. Make us yours, my beloved Allah. Make us yours and become ours. If you are not ours, nothing will work in our favor. Ya Allah, don't test us in this world, in the qabr, in the akhirat. We are extremely weak servants of yours. We don't have the capacity to bear any kind of azab and punishment of yours. Ya Allah, we are seeking total forgiveness. Open the floodgates of your mercy for us. Open the floodgates of your forgiveness for us. Unite the hearts of husbands and wives, parents and children, brothers and sisters, family members, and ummah of Rasulullah sallallahu alayhi wasallam. We have become so divided, so disunited, so fragmented. My beloved Allah, when Nabi alayhi salatu wasalam is informed of the condition of his ummah, how much of pain and suffering it must be causing to him. That Nabi of yours, our beloved Rasul sallallahu alayhi wasallam, who sacrificed everything for the sake of the ummah, how much of his blood was shed for the sake of the ummah. In Taif, his shoes Mubarak were filled with his Mubarak blood. He was stoned in Uhud. He falls down unconscious. His teeth are shattered. The pins of the helmet penetrate his jaws. Ya Allah, he stands whole night in prayers. When he goes into sajda in the Haram Sharif, intestines of animals are put onto the back. The most purest person that was ever born, the most closest to you. How much he suffered for the sake of the ummah. When he is informed that ummah for whom so much of your blood was shed, that ummah for whom so much of your tears were shed, that ummah in casinos, discos, cinemas, theatres, rave clubs, popping drugs in their mouth, adultery, fornication, no shame, no haya, no modesty, dancing on the stages of the world, unconcerned, heedless. How much of pain and suffering it must be causing to my beloved Rasul sallallahu alayhi wa sallam. My beloved Allah, change the direction of our lives. How long are we going to remain like hypocrites on the surface of this earth? Make us yours and become ours. Give us true love for Rasulullah sallallahu alayhi wa sallam. 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Bless us with the best of dunya, the best of akhirat. Those who are sick and ailing, give them shifa. Complete shifa from all ailments, sicknesses and diseases. Ya Allah, remove the difficulties, the hardship, the pain, the suffering, the problems of mankind around the globe. Especially the ummah of Rasulullah sallallahu alayhi wa sallam. Ya Allah, when the time of our death comes, take us to Madinah Tayyibah. Bless us with death in Madina Tayyibah, with burial in Baqi. Rasulullah sallallahu alayhi wa sallam, all his life he made du'as for us. Bless us with all the goodness that he asked for us. Bless the ummah with that goodness.
and from all the corruption, mischief, fitnas, especially that of the Dajjal that he asked for protection from. Protect us and the Ummah of Rasulullah sallallahu alayhi wa sallam. Ya Allah, you are well aware of the good wishes, the good desires, the aspirations that are in the hearts of each and every individual who has raised his or her hand before you this part of the morning. Fulfill their good wishes, desires and aspirations. And you are well aware of the difficulties, hardship, pain, suffering and problem of each and every individual. Ya Allah, remove their suffering, their pain and their problem. Those who have passed away, bless them with Jannatul Firdaus. Give sabr jameel, ajr azim to their kith and kin family members. 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

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inshallah, this talk and program will end at 1:30. And when we say, or when we announce a time, then it is necessary that we keep to that time. I've been mentioning this everywhere, that unfortunately we don't take these things seriously. I gave an incident last night also. And I've mentioned it many places, and it's a true incident that an announcement was made a few years ago in our masjid, where the person said that inshallah there will be a very short talk after the remaining salat. So short talk, so people expected a short talk. So the program lasted for about 2 hours. He spoke for almost 2 hours. Obviously the brothers were upset. So they came to me and they said, Maulana, but the announcement was short talk. So I asked the person, I said, how many hours in a day? He said, 24 hours. For how long did he speak? He said, 2 hours. So I said, 2 hours out of 24 hours is a short talk. 2 hours out of 24 is a short talk. But nevertheless, what is important is to make amal. We have become used to long, lengthy speeches, and the purpose most of the time is nothing but enjoyment, entertainment. People have different kinds of entertainment, but we don't go to cinemas, theaters, discos. So we get our entertainment in bayans. Now there is nothing wrong in it, it's a good entertainment, but it's not for entertainment. Bayans are not for entertainment, bayans are for islah purposes. The different works of deen that are taking place, we were just discussing with Hazrat Maulana Abdul Hafiz Makki Sahib Damat Barakatuhum a little while ago, that alhamdulillah, large number of people are now understanding that there is no opposition when it comes to khanqa, madrasa, masajid, tabligh and dawat. There's no opposition. The word of Hazrat Maulana Abrarul Haq Rahmatullah Alayh is to say, hum aapas mein rafiq hai, fariq nahi hai. We are friends. We must help and assist and aid one another. We are not opposition. When I say we are not opposition, so always comes to mind some advice that I gave to one cricketer who was getting married. Last night also one of our famous cricketers, Hashim Amla, got married. So I mentioned the same thing to him also. And it has become quite a well-known nasihat now for people in that field. You have to explain to a person in accordance with the environment that he is used to. I said, when you are playing cricket match, what you do is you have a team that is playing an opposition. Of course, in no way am I condoning or saying now all of us must go into the sporting line. I'm giving an example that everybody knows what cricket is all about. So we have a team of 11 players and then we have an opposition of another 11 players. The team tries to bowl out the opposition. If a person is batting from the opposition, then we say bowl him out, run him out, stump him out, throw him out. Do something, but get him out. Somehow you want to get him out. Whatever you do, even if it means throw the ball at his head, give him a bumper and knock him out completely for life, but somehow get him out.
That is what you do. Because you are playing an opposition. So say when you get married, you are not playing with opposition. Your wife must be on the same side of the team. And sometimes it happens that your side has bowled a very beautiful delivery. It goes right up in the air. And your best friend drops the catch. Your best friend drops the catch. So at that time, you don't swear and curse and punch and break the teeth of that friend. You may be a little bit of frown on your forehead, but at the end of the day, he's your friend. He did not purposely drop that catch. So you overlook, you forgive. And your friend also will shake hands and say, I'm sorry. So with the wife also, it must be the same thing, that if she made some mistake, or for the wife, if the husband made some mistake, then think that we are playing on the same side of the team, and if one catch dropped, then overlook, forgive. But what must we do, both sides, I mean both the husband and wife, what must they do? Because we are playing on one side of the team, it is always our effort to throw out, bowl out, stump out the opposition. That is exactly what we have to do with nafs and shaitan. Because our greatest opposition is nafs and shaitan. Nafs and shaitan, they are our greatest opponents. So we must hit them for a six, bowl them out, run them out, stump them out, throw them out. We use a lot of harsh words in our families and with our friends and with our enemies. We say, kick him, boot him, shoot him, kill him, murder him. So there's nothing wrong, use those words. But where should we use it? Use it against nafs and shaitan. Why don't we use it against nafs and shaitan? We always use it against those people who are sometimes very innocent also. So these majalis which are taking place, they may be in the line or announcement that it's a khanqa program. But it is no different from any other dini program. Whether it is tabligh and da'wat, there too the purpose and the maqsad and the niyat is one, that we must bring the deen of Islam into our lives and pass it on to others. That is the maqsad, that bring the whole of deen into our lives, follow Allah Ta'ala and Nabi alayhi salatu wasalam, and then pass it on to wherever you can. The work of the jama'at, just like that, the work of the khanqas, it's the same thing, that bring about a total reformation, a complete transformation, purify these hearts of malice, of greed, of pride, of arrogance. Because sometimes we are doing the work of deen, but we don't realize that there's so much of malice in our heart, there's so much of jealousy in our hearts, there's so much of greed in our hearts. So now for that you need purification of the souls. So you are going to search for those people who are experts in that field. If a person is suffering from just some mild headache, then he doesn't look for a heart specialist. Person has got a mild headache, so he doesn't start looking for a heart specialist. And the person who's got a heart problem, all his arteries are clogged, then he doesn't go and look for an ordinary GP to solve his problem. For every field there are different experts. So like that in this field, also there are experts, those who have spent many, many years, like our Hazrat. Look at the number of years he spent with the Shaykh Zakariya Sahib Rahmatullah Ali. So now he became an expert in that field. Now in their sohbat, in their company, things happen within our hearts which we don't even realize. The operations are undertaken sometimes in such a manner, after having given chloroform, that the person doesn't even realize that he was operated upon. Like that in the company of these mashayikh and wazrugan deen, our weaknesses of the heart, they come to the surface. We understand, we realize after that, that this is my weakness. And then in their programs, we begin to focus on a transformation and a change of this heart. Apna dil kisi jalte huye dil ke qareeb kar de, ye aag lagti nahi hai, lagai jati hai. Put your heart close to those hearts which have already been lit up and burning with the love of Allah and His Nabi alayhi salatu wasalam, then your heart will also light up there. Nigahe Allah tabaraka wa ta'ala, He has got a system in this world. Therefore my Shaykh Hazrat Mullah Hakim Muhammad Akhtar Sahib Damat Barakatuhum, he says a very beautiful thing,
اگر جسم تیرا ذرا ہو قلیل حکیموں کی سنتا ہے تو بے دلیل اگر جسم تیرا ذرا ہو قلیل حکیموں کی سنتا ہے تو بے دلیل دوا تلخ سے تلخ پیتا ہے تو دوا تلخ سے تلخ پیتا ہے تو خوشامد طبیبوں کی کرتا ہے تو If you get a little bit of ailment in your body, then you will chase after the hakims and the doctors and everyone. No matter what kind of medication they give to you, maybe the very bitter medicine, but the person is prepared to take it because he considers himself as sick and weak and he wants strength in his body. So we consider the physical body as very, very important. And there's no doubt that it is important. To look after the physical body is also important. Because if you're not going to have a good healthy body, how are we going to make our salah and perform hajj? And how are we going to assist the poor and the needy and the weak ones and carry their bags from this side to that side or go and serve them in their areas? We need a good body and to carry out the other activities of life. Because Islam is not just namaz, just roza, just zakat, just hajj. Islam is a whole package. We always talk about packages. That this is also a package. There's aqaid, there's muamalat, there's ibadat, there's muasharat, there's etiquettes, transactions, dealings, morals, so many things. Now the person has to bring that into his life. He said, Dawa talkh se talkh peeta hai tu, khushamat tabibo ki karta hai tu. Teri aql dunya mein kya kar gayi, magar fikr din mein kahan mar gayi. Look at this world, what you have done, what kinds of inventions, what kinds of things you have produced in this world. Look at the modern day technology. I always say that if we look at the fax machine, to us it's a very, very simple little thing. Doesn't even stir our hearts that it is something unique. But yet if we have to ask ourselves, that here we feed a paper into the machine, the paper is still here. It didn't go flying anywhere. And on the other side the person received the message and he receives a paper out from his fax machine. With a printed version of whatever you sent from here. Now to us this may seem very, very simple. Every little child knows this that this is how you put a paper into the fax machine and it comes out the other side. But look at the aqal that Allah tabaraka wa ta'ala gave to man. First he gave him that chip in his head. And with that chip he was able to produce that chip which made all these type of things come into existence. So who is it? It is Allah tabaraka wa ta'ala. So he says in dunya, What progress you have made. But when it came to fikr-e-deen, then tumhari aqal fir kahan mar gayi. Why don't you also think that there is an akhirat, there is a day of judgment that is to come. One judge, he asked for some nasihat, Muslim judge, and he was there last night in my majlis also. So the judge, the nasihat, I said, what nasihat can I give to you? I said, you must remember, you are a Muslim judge. So there will be a day of judgment on which day you will be judged with regarding to all the judgments that you gave. On the day of Qiyamah, you will be judged with regards to all those judgments that you gave. And also every deed and every action of ours will be judged. So as a Muslim judge, you must always remember that. If you are a Muslim and you are a judge, we are extremely happy. A good Muslim judge, a good Muslim engineer, a good Muslim doctor, a good Muslim scientist, then we feel extremely happy that in the ummah of Nabi alayhi salatu wasalam, Allah tabaraka wa ta'ala gave us a good Muslim doctor, a good Muslim scientist, a good Muslim engineer. It's not that we say everybody must take tasbih and sit down in the masajid. That person's niyat must be right. Why he became an engineer, why he became a doctor. But first he must be a good Muslim. Na namaz hai, na roza, na zakat hai, na hajj. Na namaz hai, na roza, na zakat hai, na hajj. To khushi phir iski kya hai, ke koi gent hai, to koi judge. Akbar al-Abadi. How beautifully he puts it. He said, if there's no namaz, roza, zakat, hajj in a person's life, and then he says, I'm a gentleman, I'm a professor, I'm a doctor, I'm an engineer, I'm a judge. He says, khushi phir iski kya hai? There's no happiness in that. But if he's a good Muslim, then we'll get extremely happy. So therefore I said, you must remember that dear. He's a good Muslim judge, alhamdulillah. So in the same way, what I'm getting at is that these works of deen, we must not look at them as opposition.
And the example that I always give, and many, many times that I've given this example, is that if there is an attack on a country, if there's an attack on a country, then what happens is that we require the forces on foot, the soldiers on foot. They are going to do the real battle. The wind, the cold, the storm, the rain, everything they're going to take. Then there will be people who will be in the Air Force. The Air Force, the planes will fly high. Then there will be people in the Navy. The Navy, the boats, the submarines will be deep down in the ocean. And then we will get lots of people who will be just on computers. They will be in air-conditioned rooms. They will be provided all the time with delicious meals and sandwiches and everything else. And all they will do is just look at computers and say, well, so much of military there, so much of trucks here, so much of food there, so much of army here. That's all they will do. Now if somebody has to tell them that you in the Air Force, come down, join us here. Because you are having a nice beautiful view from the top there, enjoying the view from the Air Force, from the plane, from the jet fighters. And those who are in the submarines, you are enjoying the beautiful view of the ocean and the colors of the fish and the big, big sharks floating by. Now you are enjoying that view, so you two come up. You all come down. And all you people on the computers, you are just enjoying good hot meals and doing nothing there, just watching the TV screen or the screen of the computer there and just saying, send so much food here, send so much trucks there, so you leave all that too. You also come outside. Each and every one of us must be in the wind, in the rain, in the storm, in the snow, in the mountain tops and in the jungles and in the forests and fight guerrilla warfare. So all of us have to be in one place. What's going to happen? That country will be destroyed. But if everyone who is doing work in the different fields, they all consider themselves as part of that government structure, that defense force, that they are defending that country through the different departments in whichever they are working, and they all say we are working for one government. In the same way, when it comes to the works of deen, somebody will be in the jamaat, they are going to the jungles and the forests and the door-to-door tapping and bringing them into the masajid. There will be some people in the madaris, they will be sitting and teaching the Quran Sharif and the Sunnah and the Hadith Sharif of Nabi alayhi salatu wasalam. They will be doing tajweed and qiraat. They will be making people huffaz of the Quran Sharif, hafizul Quran Sharif classes they will have. Now all that is required. So the jamaat will make that effort, they will bring them into the masajid. Their children and the people that are now learning, some will go into madaris, some will become hafiz, some will go into higher Islamic studies, or some will just reform and change their lives. Now those ulama will be feeding them with all the knowledge there. Then we will have lots of muftis and lots of people who will be just in libraries with big, big kitabs all around. And they are in air-conditioned libraries. They are pulling sometimes hidayah and sometimes this kitab and sometimes that kitab. And now they are giving fatawa from there. Now all these things they will be doing. Different people will be working in different fields. Now if you have to ask them that what are you doing, you say, I'm working for the propagation and the defense of the deen of Islam. If you ask that Maulana sahab, what you're doing, you say, I'm working for the propagation and the defense of the deen of Islam. If you ask that Hafiz al-Quran, he says, I'm also working for the propagation and the defense of the deen of Islam, because you need Huffaz of the Quran Sharif also. And you ask the Jamaat brothers, what are you doing? They say, we're working for the defense and the propagation of the deen of Islam. And for who are you working? So we're all working for the pleasure of Allah. Finish. If everyone has that kind of attitude, will there ever be any kind of conflict, any kind of problem, any kind of disputes and arguments? There will be some misunderstandings, but those things can be cleared easily by some explanation. But there won't be any kind of an opposition. And this is what is required. This is the need of the hour. It's the need of the time. Unfortunately, we are just going in different directions and there's nothing but chaos. We are sitting in Roshni. Hazrat Khaja Sahib Rahmatullah Alayh, he says, Ay nai Roshni tera muh ho kala, andar se andhera hai bahar ujala. He was referring that nai Roshni is talking about new civilization, modern day civilization. He says, may you be destroyed, tera muh ho kala, andar se andhera hai bahar ujala. Whichever side you look at, there's nothing but glitter and glamour. Everywhere glitter and glamour. Look at the huge shopping malls. Look at the new technology.
Look at all the people that are engaged in producing new models of cars, cell phone technology. Every day there's something new that's coming up. They're just running out of, in many cases, as they say, they're even running out of alphabets now. A to Z is finished. Now they have to look for new alphabets or double the alphabets. Why? Because a new technology every day. Every day new technology. So, ay nayi roshni tera muh kala, andar se andhera hai bahar ujala. Outside, wherever you look at it, is nothing but glitter and glamour. Everywhere there's nothing but lights, roshni. But he says, andar se andhera hai. If you have to look at their hearts, most of those people who are in that field of engineering or that field of science and technology, they don't even believe in the existence of Allah tabaraka wa ta'ala. They're using everything of Allah ta'ala, but they deny and reject the existence of Allah ta'ala. As my Shaykh says, that they steal the salt. They steal the salt from the ocean. But they deny the existence of the one who put the salt in the ocean. We use our salt, but we forget that even a simple little thing like salt, someone put it into the ocean for us to make our curries tasty. So therefore this ingredient is missing, where we consider everybody doing the work of deen in whichever field he is working, that he is engaged in the propagation of the deen of Allah Ta'ala and in the defense of the deen of Allah Ta'ala. And it must not be just on our lips, it must be a haqiqat and reality. For example, if I am at the Roza Mubarak, or if I am at the Multazam, now there the person is at the Multazam, he is, it's himself and it's Allah Ta'ala. Now there we have to see what dua does he make. Does he make dua that only my jamaat must progress, only my group must succeed, only my madrasa must progress? There if the person is now sincerely making dua that, Ya Allah, accept all these works of deen, those who are out in your path, and they are taking the wind and the rain and the storms in the severe winter, wherever they are, Ya Allah, protect them also. Give barakat in their work. Cause this work to spread of deen. And accept their efforts. He's making dua for the jamaat. He's making dua for the madaris. He's making dua for the khanqas. He's making dua for all the works of deen that are taking place. He's making dua for all the people that are going through different kinds of hardships and sufferings around the globe. So now this will prove that this person is appreciating all the works of deen. And the day each and every one of us become appreciative of every work of deen that is taking place, and that's the day we will find unity in the ummah. Otherwise it will be just an increase and increase and increase of all those divisions and disunity. So therefore, mashallah, all of you who are here, it is a clear indication that you are appreciating the khanqah line work, and you are trying to benefit as much as possible from this great personality that you have amongst you, Hazrat Maulana Shaykh Abdul Hafiz Makki Sahab Damat Barakatuh. May Allah Ta'ala give long life, good health, and keep his shadow long over our heads, because they have stayed in the company of these righteous mashayikh, and they have imbibed within themselves, and now they are going everywhere in the world to pass that on. Therefore we said, apna dil kisi jalte huye dil ke qareeb kar de, ye aag lagti nahi hai, lagai jati hai. Nigahe wali se ki ye taasir dekhi, badalte hazaron ki taqdeer dekhi. As I mentioned yesterday also, that when they speak, they don't have empty words like us. We give lengthy speeches, and at the end of the day it's nothing but empty words. Because our actions are not in accordance with those words. Our transactions are not in accordance with those speeches. Our dealings are not in accordance with those speeches that we give from the members. When we go into our homes, our wives are scared, they are worried, they are concerned. We don't know what malfuzat this person will now give in the house. We give a lot of malfuzat from the minbar, but the malfuzat that we give within the homes is something totally different. So where is that akhlaq of Nabi alayhi salatu wasalam? Therefore I have told to many of my friends who some meet us there in Madina Sharif, that when you are going back from Madina Sharif, please by take the maal of Madina Sharif and go back. And the maal of Madina Sharif is not all those gold and silver and everything else that you fill your bags with. That we will say is permissible, is halal, if you take a few gifts for some family and friends. But this everyday shopping, up and down the malls where your iman gets mauled after that. Because those people can't go to America too much now, so they brought America to them there.
So I say, when you go from here, the real mal of Madina Sharif was the akhlaq of Nabi alayhi salatu wasalam. Nabi alayhi salatu wasalam's muamalat, his muasharat, Nabi alayhi salatu wasalam's honesty, his truthfulness, his charity, his care for the weak, for the poor, for the widows, for the orphans. Nabi alayhi salatu wasalam's salat, Nabi alayhi salatu wasalam's zikrullah, Nabi alayhi salatu wasalam's istighfar and tawbah, although he was masoom and sinless Nabi. Nabi alayhi salatu wasalam's care for the people. Nabi alayhi salatu wasalam, he was, as you read in the Quran Sharif, wa innaka la ala khuluqin azim, in the highest pedestal of sublime character. So that is what we have to take from Madina Sharif, and that's the mal of Madina Sharif. So like that, we attend all these different programs so that we get that mal of Madina Sharif in our lives, whether it is through the Jamaat, through the Khanqahs, through the Madaris, through whatever it may be. But each one has got its unique sifat, each one has got a speciality. Just as I said that we have GPs dealing with mild headaches and pains and stomach ache and toe ache, in the same way we have specialists in the different fields. Now sometimes that specialist, he does only one thing. If he's an eye specialist, from morning till evening he's doing nothing but watching the eyes. Everybody that comes there, say, what's the problem? Then he looks at his eyes and he tells him, these are your problems. You got cataract, you got this, you got that. Now if somebody tells that eye specialist, he said, what, whole day you do nothing, only one thing, only look at eyes. And what about the toe ache that I've got, ingrown toenail? You never asked me about that. And my stomach ache, you never asked me about. And you don't treat my shoulder pains. So we'll say for that, there are lots of others. But for this, he is a specialist. So like that, in this field, Allah Ta'ala has made these people specialists, that they diagnose the sicknesses of our heart, the spiritual sicknesses, and then they give us some medication. And if we take that medication, then inshallah we'll find a complete change. How many times nothing is said, but something happens inside the heart. Hazrat Shah Wasiullah Rahmatullah Alayhi, from Maghrib till Isha, he remained silent. After Isha Majlis, he remained silent. And then he said that those people who did not benefit from my silent majlis will not benefit from my majlis of talk and speech. So what was happening in that silent majlis? There must have been something he was transferring. And in these days of modern day technology and computers and all, it's easy to understand all these concepts. But knowing our weakness, so therefore they say talk, talk and talk. But in reality it is the heart that they try to work on. That is was the work of the Anbiya alayhi wassalatu wassalam. May Allah tabaraka wa ta'ala give us a true understanding of deen. Allah tabaraka wa ta'ala must be pleased with our activities. It must be no name, fame as our maqsad. Must become popular, nothing like that. Speaker also must be concerned about his own heart and the listeners also. So it is not for entertainment, it is so that we may diagnose our sicknesses. But of course in one speech and one short sitting it doesn't happen. It needs a period of time. But the pleasure of Allah must be the main concern. And I will conclude on that because we have 5 minutes left. I will conclude on that. That this also I have mentioned many places. But I was in Mauritius and there was one brother that came to me and he said that, Maulana, I do so much khidmat of my parents. So much khidmat I do. But they don't really give me any consideration. They will always talk about my brother and my other family members. But yet all the khidmat I do. So I am very, very hurt that my parents, I do so much for them, but they don't show any appreciation. I said, why, what your parents have done for you, if they had to ask you to show appreciation, you will not be able to do justice. You don't know what they have gone through when you were born. And to bring you up to this level that today you've got business, you've got intelligence, you've got degrees and qualification and money. So you can't do justice to that. So do you want that every time you do something for them, now they must pass a vote of thanks. That now we are going to pass vote of thanks that my son did this khidmat of mine. So you do it for the pleasure of Allah Ta'ala. As I remember these two sentences of mine, do for Allah's pleasure. Allah will give you from His treasure. That's all. Don't worry about the people, whether they showed appreciation or didn't show. We made so much of khidmat of deen. We went here, we went there, and some places we were bowled out, some places we were thrown out, and some places we were jeered at and laughed at and mocked at. And nothing, don't worry about all that. Do for Allah's pleasure.
Carry on with the activities of deen in whichever your heart and mind is inclined. Appreciate all others. Make dua for everyone. And do it for Allah's pleasure. And believe me, Allah Ta'ala will give such rewards from His treasure that we won't even be able to bear it. So much Allah Ta'ala gives. His ni'mat pour upon such people who for the sake of His pleasure will go around doing the khidmat of deen. May Allah Ta'ala give us all the tawfiq of amal and take the maximum benefit from Hazrat's travels around here. Wherever you can participate, and all the other works of deen to whichever you may be doing. Engage as much as possible and ask from Allah Tabaraka wa Ta'ala. Ask Him to give the rewards from His treasures. 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

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My beloved Allah, remove the difficulties, the hardship, the pain and the suffering of mankind around the globe. My beloved Allah, bless everyone with hidayat. Let the winds of hidayat blow throughout the continents. Bless everyone with Islam and Iman. Make everyone worthy of entry into Jannah. For those who have become obstinate, they have made up their minds that they will never accept Islam. And they will continue with the suppression, oppression and persecution of the Muslim Ummah and the bombardment of the Muslim Ummah and the destruction of the life and the properties of the Muslim Ummah. My beloved Allah, then shake the ground beneath their feet. Remove them from the surface of the earth like you remove the Aad and the Samud. My beloved Allah, send the gale force winds against them. Give Mujahideen of Islam success, my beloved Allah, and victory. Oh my beloved Allah, bless us all with good health. We are spiritually sick, we are physically ill. Bless us with good health. Amen. Oh my Rahim, Kareem Allah. Amen. Clean and purify our hearts of malice, of greed, of pride, of arrogance. Bless us with good health, our parents, our wives and children in the Ummah of Islam with good health. Amen. My beloved Allah, those who are weak, give them strength. Amen. Those who are in financial difficulties, remove their difficulties and pain. With plenty full of halal risk and sustenance. Amen. Those who have no children, bless them with pious children. Amen. Those who have children but they have gone on to drinks and drugs and vices and evils, bring them back onto Sirat al-Mustaqim. Accept all the works of deen that are taking place. 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My beloved Allah, we don't know when the angel of death will strike. Amen. Don't let the angel of death find us in a cinema or theater or in adultery or fornication. We don't know, my beloved Allah. Then how can we be in haram places and haram actions? Hamara zahir bhi durust kar de, hamara batin bhi durust kar de. When the time of our death comes, with your fazl and kindness, take us to Madina Tayyiba. Bless us with shahadat in Madina Tayyiba. 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Rasul Pak sallallahu alayhi wa sallam, all his life he made duas for us. Bless us with all the goodness that he asked for us. Bless the ummah with that goodness. And from all the mischief, corruption and fitnas that he asked for protection, protect us and the ummah of Rasul Pak sallallahu alayhi wa sallam. Ya Allah, accept all his efforts of this khanqah. Give them all taraqqi, my beloved Allah. 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
1: 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receivers, it is not my intention to give you a tafsir of this ayat which I have recited. However, one thing we have to understand, that Allah Tabaraka wa Ta'ala, He looks at the taqwa in our hearts. If we don't have taqwa, then we are going to be involved in many, many different kinds of sins. And one of the major sins that we get involved in is kibar, or pride. And that is what I wish to discuss. This mazmoon just came a little while ago, that we should talk about this pride, which is bringing about such destruction in our lives. Like that, we all will claim that I don't have pride. Every person claims that I don't have pride. But if he looks a little deeper into his heart, there's so much of pride that is the cause of the person not wanting to accept the haq and truth. Shaitan's rejection by Allah Tabaraka wa Ta'ala, who does not know of? We know that he was jealous and envious of Hazrat Adam alayhi salatu wasalam, but at the same time, the thing that really brought about his destruction was this pride. Many, many times you have now heard the ayat of the Quran Sharif that he in reply, when Allah Tabaraka wa Ta'ala told him that bow down to Hazrat Adam alayhi salatu wasalam, he said, خَلَقْتَنِي مِن نَار وَخَلَقْتَهُ مِن تُوِين. Oh Allah, you created me out of fire, and you created Adam alayhi salatu wasalam out of dust. The flames of the fire, we know they rise high, so the dust should be making sajda to the fire flames and not the other way around. So he said, خَلَقْتَهُ مِن نَار تَنِي مِن نَار وَخَلَقْتَهُ مِن تُوِين. That you created him out of dust and you created me out of fire. So why are you ordering me to make sajda to him? So that was his pride, that arrogance. Whereas the Adam alayhi salatu wasalam, he was ordered not to eat a certain fruit. Because he was told by Shaitan, who was at that time an abid and living amongst them, or he whispered into his heart, that if you are going to eat this fruit, then you will remain forever in Jannat, in paradise. And who does not want to remain forever in paradise? So it was not willful disobedience. Allah Ta'ala mentions that in the Quran Sharif himself, وَنَسِيَ Adam, he forgot, it was a mistake, it was an error that Hazrat Adam alayhi salatu wasalam made. He was not disobeying Allah Ta'ala deliberately. And the moment Allah Tabaraka wa Ta'ala told him to get out of Jannat because of that, he said, رَبَّنَا ظَلَمْنَا أَنفُسَنَا وَإِن لَمْ تَغْفِرْ لَنَا وَتَرْحَمْنَا لَنَكُونَنَّ مِنَ الْخَاسِرِينَ. 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Oh Allah, we have done injustice upon our own souls. Hazrat Adam and Hazrat Hawa, when they were taken out, now they both of them are tearing, they are repenting, they are crying, and yet it was just an error, it was just a mistake. But Rabbana zalamna anfusana wa illam taghfir lana wa tarhamna, if you do not forgive us, then we will be of the doomed people. So that was his tawazu, it was his inkisari, it was his humility. It was the opposite of pride. It was the opposite of that arrogance that shaitan had. So any person who has got pride, then he is the follower of shaitan. And the person who's got humility, he is the follower of Hazrat Adam alayhi salatu wasalam. Because as human being, the person can make a mistake, but there must be no arrogance, there must be no pride. It must not cause him to distance himself from Allah and his Rasul sallallahu alayhi wasalam. If you look at the kuffar in the time of Rasulullah sallallahu alayhi wasalam, some of them it was due to their ignorance. But the leaders of the Quraysh tribe and the leaders of the mushrikeen, something that really prevented them from coming into Islam was again their pride. So much so that if you had to look at the uncle of Rasulullah sallallahu alayhi wasallam, Abu Talib, Nabi alayhi salatu wasalam presented to him Islam. And he dearly loved Rasulullah sallallahu alayhi wasallam. He went out of his way to assist and help Rasulullah sallallahu alayhi wasallam against the enemies. But yet even at the time of death, when Nabi alayhi salatu wasalam told him, just one time tell me in my ears, La ilaha illallah Muhammadur Rasulullah, or bear testimony that I am the Rasul of Allah Ta'ala and Allah is one. So he looked at those people who were sitting around him and he said that what will these people then say? Out of fear of the fire of Jahannam, you accepted Islam. So that pride, that if I'm going to accept Islam, these people will say that it was out of the fear of the fire of Jahannam that you accepted Islam. So he was not prepared to accept Islam. And yet he loved Rasulullah sallallahu alayhi wa sallam. But he did not avail and help him. What prevented him was that same pride. Abu Lahab, Abu Jahl, and all these people, it was the pride. They did not want to leave, they did not want to let go that position of leadership that they enjoyed in the community. Sometimes the person, he fears that I will lose my leadership if I have to accept haq. And that is what pride is all about. Pride is not wearing a good shoe or wearing good shirt. If a person is wearing a good shoe, and they even asked Nabi alayhi salatu wasalam that question. They're just wearing some good shoe, a person likes to wear, wearing good clothes he likes to wear. But of course it must be within the parameters of Sharia. So then that is not pride. But pride is when the person rejects haq. When haq is told, then the person rejects it. His nafs is hurt. He doesn't want to accept that it is my mistake, I am at fault. The person doesn't want to accept that this is the Quran and this is the Sunnah. When the person is told that these are haram things that you are indulging in, cinemas, TVs, the haram that you watch on it, the rave clubs, the drug habit, the adultery, the fornication, then at that time, أَخَذَتْهُ الْعِزَّةُ بِالْعِزْمِ. The person's pride, what it does, that when he is told haq, then at that time this pride doesn't allow him to submit. And instead it takes him to those sinful things. And he will continue in that sinful life. He feels that if he's now going to give it up, then people are going to say that all this time, all your life you were indulging in these things. All your life you were doing this type of haram. All your life you were practicing on certain customary practices in your weddings and in your walimas and in your marriages and your feasts. And all your life you were having certain kind of functions, your birthday parties and your other engagement parties in which you were doing all kinds of haram. There was free intermingling of the sexes and there was videoing and there was photography and there was everything. And now suddenly you will be regarded as a Sufi sahab. You will be considered to be an outcast. You will be considered to be a person who has forsaken his lifestyle because of fear of the people. So now that prevents him from accepting haq. So Nabi alayhi salatu wasalam says that is pride. That you reject haq and you look down upon others. The person looks down upon others. One very pious person, a very great abid in the time of Isa alayhi salatu wasalam, one of the Nabis, he was sitting, and Allah tabaraka wa ta'ala's rahmat was focused on him. So much so that even the cloud was covering him, giving him shade. Another very sinful person looked at him and said that this person is such an abid, such a pious person. Look, even the cloud is giving him shelter, shading him from the heat of the sun. So I want to go and sit next to him. I'm a very sinful person. I indulge in so much of evil. But who knows, by sitting next to him, I may also get that rahmat. I may also get that blessing of Allah tabaraka wa ta'ala. For we know that the rahmat of Allah tabaraka wa ta'ala descends upon his pious servants. If you have to put the fan on, then the breeze of the fan is not going to only affect the people that are, that one person, or it's not going to only affect that one person who has put the fan on for himself. Everyone that is sitting around him will get the breeze. On a hot day, they will also enjoy the breeze of that fan, the coolness of that fan, although one person put it on just for himself. So in the same way, this pious person, he put on that fan, he was doing ibadat, zikr, tilawat, so the breeze of Allah tabaraka wa ta'ala's mercy and rahmat was now surrounding him. So whoever came and sat next to him, or came into his company, they would have also benefited. But this person was just an abid. Sometimes a person is just an abid, he just makes ibadat. But he has no knowledge, he has no deeni knowledge. He is not a learned person in the sense of, in the field of fiqh or jurisprudence. He does not have the knowledge that the scholars of Islam have, in-depth knowledge of the Quran and Sunnah. He is just an abid, a worshipper. So it came into his heart that this person who is a sinful person, if he is going to come next to me, then the rahmat will go away from me too. And he considered himself a little greater and higher. He began to adopt a holier-than-thou attitude. Due to his ibadat, the blessings that Allah Ta'ala was showering upon him, now he got this holier-than-thou attitude, that I am better than this person. So he told him, get away from here quickly before Allah Ta'ala's azab comes on me too. Now that person had come with a very good niyat, he had come with a very good intention, he had considered him to be pious and he came to him so that he may benefit from his piety. It was not that he was trying to drag him into the sinful places. If that person who is befriending someone, he is going to drag the friend into haram places, then you must run faster than that than you can. As fast as you can, you must run. فَفِرُّوا إِلَى اللَّهِ. Because if we are weak in iman, and that person wants to befriend us, and we know that he has got some kind of power, some kind of clout, and some kind of muscle, and he's got some kind of financial power, and he will drag us also to those sinful places, then you must run from there. But here it was the other way around, that this pious person, the sinful one, wanted to be in his company, he wanted to be near him, he wanted to learn from him, he wanted to benefit from the rahmat of Allah Ta'ala that was descending on him. So Allah Tabaraka wa Ta'ala snatched away all his ibadat, zikr, tilawat, whatever he may have done, all the sawab of that Allah Ta'ala took it away, and informed the Nabi of the time, that both of them now must start from square one. Both of them must begin a new chapter. The pious one, he must start ibadat again, make sincere tawbah and start ibadat again, because whatever sawab he had accumulated is all gone because of that pride that came into his heart. And the sinful one, he must start again. Allah Ta'ala forgave his sins, but because he had such a good intention that I want to change, I want to go and adopt the friendship and company of this pious one so that I can also get piety in my life. So because of his good intention, Allah Ta'ala forgave all his sins and he can also start. So both came onto square one. That's Allah Tabaraka wa Ta'ala's justice. So that holier than thou attitude which sometimes we get because of our little bit of zikr, tilawat, ibadat and dini activities, that is what Nabi alayhi salatu wasalam is warning us about. Then never let pride come into the heart, because Allah Tabaraka wa Ta'ala says, Al-azmatu izari. والكبرياء ردائي فمن نازعني فيها قسمته. Allah tabaraka wa ta'ala, the meaning of that hadith sharif is this, that there the garment and izar does not mean in the, literally the garment and izar. What it means that these are two sifats of mine, azmat and pride. greatness. Greatness is my sifat. And if anybody tries to snatch away this from me, I will break his neck for him. I will destroy him. Any person who tries to claim greatness, Allah Ta'ala says, I will destroy him. Fir'aun said, Ana Rabbukumul A'la. I am your great Lord. Rabbukumul A'la. So what did Allah Ta'ala do? Destroyed him and his people in the Red Sea. And Allah Ta'ala gave way to Hazrat Musa alayhi salatu wasalam. Sometimes they are given a little bit of space so that they may return, so that they may make tawbah, so that they may come back to Allah Ta'ala. A little bit of time is given to them. But when they do not make tawbah and do not repent and do not return, then that pride, Allah Tabaraka wa Ta'ala says, I will break their necks, I will destroy them. And that is what Allah Ta'ala did to everyone who claimed some kind of greatness. I mentioned this in one majlis of mine. That Muhammad Ali Clay, when he said, I'm the greatest, then one punch landed him on the floor. The Spanish Armada, they claim that it's an invincible Armada. Nobody can conquer it. Allah Tabaraka wa Ta'ala had it destroyed. The Titanic, they said, is an unsinkable ship. Allah Tabaraka wa Ta'ala caused it to sink in its maiden voyage. So anybody who claimed greatness and said, I am the greatest, so he is in opposition to Allah Tabaraka wa Ta'ala. He is now trying to seize or snatch away that sheet and rida of Allah Tabaraka wa Ta'ala. Therefore, Nabi alayhi salatu wasalam says that the person who has got even a mustard seed of pride in his heart, he will not enter into Jannat. Mustard seed of pride, that the person is considering others as lower than himself, and himself as greater than others, or he is rejecting haqq because of pride, then he will not enter Jannat. And on the other hand, Nabi alayhi salatu wasalam says that the person who has even a mustard seed of iman in him, he will not enter the fire of hell. If he's got iman. Or he will be taken out from the fire of hell, even if he has a mustard seed of iman. If for some sins he was going to be punished, but he's going to be taken out because of that mustard seed of iman. But he says he's not going to even enter. In other words, before he goes from this world, Allah Ta'ala will give him the tawfiq of sincere tawbah, he will build up his iman and then go. So if you have to put these two hadiths together, it means that the person who has got iman in him, there is no place in that heart for pride. How can we be proud and arrogant? One is to be happy over the ni'mats of Allah Ta'ala. The person is happy. He has been blessed with good home, good wife, good children, good car, degrees, qualifications. He's got all those kind of successes in his life. So now he is happy and he is increasing his shukr of Allah Ta'ala. Ya Allah, you gave me the intelligence. If you did not give me this chip in my brain, then where could I have even answered those questions in the scripts? Where could I have really achieved this success in life? If I was a madman in some hospital, nobody would have even trusted me behind a counter. I wouldn't have been able to even go through these examinations. You gave me all these ni'mats. So now he's increasing the shukr. So to be happy over the ni'mats of Allah Ta'ala, that is not pride. Also, if a person has got more knowledge than somebody else, that is not pride. If the person who is a matriculant, I've explained this before also, a person who is a matriculant, or the person who is doing his BA or BCom. Now if you tell that person that you must consider yourself lower than the child who is in grade 2 and 3, he will say, impossible, how can I consider my knowledge to be less than the child who is in class 2? How can he ever do that? It's impossible. He will definitely consider his knowledge to be more than that child. So that is not pride. To consider that the person has got a little more knowledge. In any field, if the person has got a little more knowledge, then there is not pride. Pride is that the person thinks that because of that knowledge now, he has already been guaranteed paradise. That is pride now. That because of his knowledge, he thinks that I am become maqbool in the law. Allah Ta'ala has made me his beloved because of my knowledge, whether he practices or not. And even if he is practicing, he's got absolutely no guarantee that he will remain like that till his dying day. Just last night in the majlis I mentioned, aise waise kaise kaise ho gaye, kaise kaise aise waise ho gaye. How many people, they were pious, righteous. They were climbing the ladders. They were reaching the heights. They were on the 99th step, about to reach. And then pride brought them crashing down. And if a person falls from the first rung of the ladder, at the most, he may just cause a little bit of sprain. But the person who is going to fall from the 99th step, we know the person will crack his skull and his bones will break. So they were going up, but suddenly pride brought them right down, crashing. Suddenly everything disappeared from their lives. Towards the latter part of their lives, they went back to the cinemas, theaters, discos, casinos. And when they passed away in some kind of a haram action also. And how many were drunkards? They were gamblers. They were indulging in so much kind of sins and vices. But then Allah tabaraka wa ta'ala gave them the tawfiq wa tawbah, and that's why I mentioned the incident of Hazrat Fuzail bin Iyaz, that in those days he was like what we may term as the kingpin of the syndicates, highway robbers. The highway robbers, he was the kingpin. But Allah ta'ala, due to one ayat of the Quran Sharif which he heard, there's no time to go into any details, so he made sincere tawbah and he went and searched for each and every one that he had looted. Each and every caravan that they had looted, they went to search for them, return whatever goods they could have returned. And who they couldn't find, they made sadqa on their behalf and said, Ya Allah, send the sawab of this to those people, because we can't seem to find them and trace them. In other words, they made sincere tawbah. It's not that they just raised their hands in the masjid and made tawbah, tawbah, and now everything is maaf. They searched for those people and returned whatever was due to them. So Allah tabaraka wa ta'ala then raised him to such heights that he became a great wali of Allah ta'ala. And today we say Hazrat Fuzail bin Iyaz, rahmatullah alayh, and his nasihats are recorded in the kitabs. And great, great people became bayat upon his hands. And he became one of the mashayikh. So aise waise, kaise kaise ho gaye, kaise kaise, aise waise ho gaye. How many came right down and how many went right up? So the person who has got more knowledge, it does not really mean that the person has also received maqbooliyat indallah. Allah Ta'ala has made him maqbool. Hum aise rahe ya ke waise rahe, wahan dekhna hai ke kaise rahe. Hum aise rahe ya ke waise rahe, wahan dekhna hai ke kaise rahe. People can give us all kinds of titles in this world, but we have to see what will be our condition in the court of Allah Ta'ala. On the day of Qiyamah, when Allah Ta'ala will say that I have come pleased with you, my servant, now you can enter into Jannat with my happiness and pleasure. When Allah Ta'ala will give us His radha and His pleasure, then we can all be proud. At this stage, what are we going to be proud about? And especially when we know that anything and everything that we possess is nothing but lent to us or borrowed to us by Allah Tabaraka wa Ta'ala. Our sight is borrowed, our hearing, our speech, our heart, liver and lungs. Nothing we can say that it really belongs to me. Even the ground on which we walk and the ground on which we build our massive mansions and palaces, it all belongs to Allah Ta'ala. He has just given it to us for a little while and He can snatch it away whenever He wishes. One tsunami and everything is gone. One earthquake and everything is gone. One gale force wind and it's gone. Our life itself, no guarantee at all when it is going to go. So pride is a destructive disease. It is a killer disease. We should not allow pride to come in our heart. Yes, make shukr over the ni'mats of Allah Ta'ala. Be happy, no problem. But never look at the person who does not have what we have as being inferior to us. Inshallah, if Allah Ta'ala gives life, health, and the opportunity to continue, will continue. May Allah Ta'ala protect me, protect you and the entire ummah from this killer disease, which is pride. May Allah remove the difficulties, hardships and problems of the entire ummah around the globe and of the entire mankind. May Allah Ta'ala bless all with hidayat and make them worthy of entry into Jannat.
2: As-salamu alaykum wa rahmatullahi wa barakatuh. Nahmaduhu wa nasalli ala rasulihi al-kareem. Amma ba'd. Last night, Surah Yusuf was recited in the Tarawih prayers. As I mentioned to you yesterday, that before coming for the Tarawih, or after the Tarawih, we should try and go through at least the translation or the meaning of what is being recited in the Tarawih, so that we understand what Allah Tabaraka wa Ta'ala wants of us, so that we may be able to make amal. Nevertheless, I am sure that many, many places people must have spoken on this surah And since Allah Tabaraka wa Ta'ala himself calls it Ahsanul Qasas, best of stories. But unfortunately people have made this into novel. I discussed this some time back, that there are novels now where Surah Yusuf has been made into a Layla Majnu story. And exactly in the same pattern, but instead of taking ibrat and lessons and developing taqwa, they're encouraging people to go in the same direction. So we have to be very careful and very much on guard. It is a time of fitnas. So one of the points which is highlighted there is the aspect of jealousy. And again, this topic of jealousy has been discussed many, many times. But until it will remain in our society, we have to go on discussing. The first sin that was committed on earth, or the first sin that was committed, was the shaitan rejected or refused to bow down before Allah Tabaraka wa Ta'ala. So Allah Tabaraka wa Ta'ala's hukam that he must bow down before Hazrat Adam alayhi salam. So he refused to bow down to Adam, to make sajda to Adam. Now that was Allah Ta'ala's hukam. We are not allowed to make sajda to human beings. That was Allah Ta'ala's hukam that he must make sajda. So he refused. Besides pride, because he said, you created me out of fire, you created him out of dust, so he should bow down to me. That's what it meant. But the other reason was jealousy. He was jealous, he was envious. If you look at the Yahud in the time of Rasulullah sallallahu alaihi wasallam, prior to Nabi alayhi salatu wasalam's coming, they even prayed that we ask, O Allah, victory. Where they went to battle against someone, the Jews, they asked for victory in the name of that Nabi that was going to come and upon whom the book was going to be revealed. But yet when Nabi alayhi salatu wasalam came, Allah tabaraka wa ta'ala says, فَلَمَّا جَاءَهُمْ مَا عَرَفُوا كَفَرُوا بِي. So then they made kufr again. If you look at Hazrat Yusuf alayhi salatu wasalam, his brothers put him into the well out of jealousy. Allah tabaraka wa ta'ala says, وَدَّ كَثِيرٌ مِّنْ أَهْلِ الْكِتَابِ لَوْ يَرُدُّونَكُمْ مِّنْ بَعْدِ إِيمَانِهِمْ كُفَّارًا حَسَدًا مِّنْ عِنْدِ أَنفُسِهِمْ. 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After you have accepted Islam, you have accepted Iman, then they want that you must return to kufr. You must be in that same state that you were before accepting Islam. So now that was again hasadam min inde anfusim, out of jealousy. This jealousy is a killer disease. As we say, AIDS is a killer disease. One time I received a call some time back, 1 or 2 years ago, and somebody phoned and said, Maulana, AIDS is a killer disease. I said, I agree with you. So he said, therefore, after every namaz, you should discuss at least 5 minutes AIDS. Now the imam, after every namaz, is going to discuss 5 minutes on AIDS. Why? Because the person considers that to be a real killer disease. And there's no doubt that Allah Tabaraka wa Ta'ala, because it's mentioned in the Quran Sharif, it's mentioned in the Hadith Sharif, especially in the Hadith Sharif, Nabi alayhi salatu wasalam has mentioned that when people are going to be indulging in promiscuous relationships, when zina is going to be in abundance, then Allah tabaraka wa ta'ala will send such kind of sicknesses that their forefathers never even heard of those sicknesses. But we must be very much on guard that when an azab of Allah tabaraka wa ta'ala comes, then the good and the bad, the innocent, many of them get caught up in that azab. Although for those people who are not sinful ones, or those who are children, or those who are innocent ones, it is a forgiveness of their sins, or it is an elevation of their status, or Allah Ta'ala will give them rewards in the akhirat. But if flood waters are coming, they're not going to go round and round the houses of people, that these people are making namaz, they are pious, they are righteous, they are God-fearing, they are Allah-walas. So therefore the flood waters are going to avoid those homes. Sometimes as a karamat it happens. But generally when the azab of Allah Ta'ala will come, if the whole earth is shaken up, then the homes of millions of people may be destroyed. Now amongst them will be pious, righteous, so many kinds of people. So we won't say it's an azab for them. For them it will be a blessing in disguise. But for the majority, that's what it is going to be. It is an azab. So this type of sicknesses, it is an azab. But we don't say it's an azab for everyone. There are many, many innocent women who are infected, many innocent children that are infected, many doctors themselves who are rendering service, and the injection accidentally gets them and the needle gets them and they are affected. So we must not say it's an azab for all, but at the same time it is an azab. And those who say that because of extra marriage partners this is an azab, so that is not true also. If they were marriage partners it's a different thing, because right from time immemorial, in those days people used to marry so many wives, but they didn't suffer this azab. Look at the time of Nabi alayhi salatu wasalam, look at the time of the other Anbiya alayhi salatu wasalam. So it was not marriage partners, it's those that are outside marriage. When people are engaging in promiscuous relationships, in haram, illicit beloveds, so it's an azab of Allah tabaraka wa ta'ala, as Nabi alayhi salatu wasalam stated. So sometimes this azab comes in that form. What I was discussing, yes, I was saying, so just as we consider these as killer diseases, in the same way pride, jealousy, these are also killer diseases. They are diseases of the spiritual heart. And it destroys. Nabi alayhi salatu wasalam said jealousy, it shaves off. And he said, doesn't shave off your hair, it shaves off your deen. Nabi alayhi salatu wasalam said that the person who is jealous and envious, he is unhappy with the distribution of Allah tabaraka wa ta'ala. That very famous couplet of Hazrat Shah Muhammad Ahmad Sahib rahmatullah alayh, because it's a different audience again now. With regards to jealousy, it is very, very appropriate. If we keep it in front of us, then we will not be jealous. Just the thought coming is a different thing. But he said, hasad ki aag mein tum kyun jal rahe ho, jahannam ki taraf kyun chal rahe ho. Hasad ki aag mein kyun jal rahe ho, jahannam ki taraf kyun chal rahe ho. Khuda ki taqseem pe tum ho naraz, kaffe afsos kyun mal rahe ho. Why are you going in the road that leads on the road that leads to jahannam? Are you unhappy with the distribution that Allah Ta'ala has made? Why are you burning in the fire of jealousy? Allah Ta'ala made the distribution. Why are you rubbing your hands with regret? Why I don't have it? Hi, I don't have this, I don't have that, I don't have that. Make dua to Allah Ta'ala, and Allah Ta'ala has given you hands, feet, eyes, intelligence, ability, capability, skill, then go and make use of it, and after that whatever you get will be your taqdeer. Be happy and content with it. But just being jealous, that it must be destroyed in the hands of that person. It must not last. Allah Ta'ala must snatch it away. He must take it away. That's jealousy. A person is just desirous that just as Allah Ta'ala has given somebody else good health, wealth, property and knowledge and other things, then Allah must bless me also with it. That's not jealousy. Hazrat Musa alayhi salatu wasalam, he went, you know, he was Kalimullah. So he saw, while talking to Allah tabaraka wa ta'ala, he saw a person under the arsh. So Musa alayhi salatu wasalam said, Ya Allah, give me the name of this person. Who is this person that he has reached such high stages, high rank? Allah tabaraka wa ta'ala told Hazrat Musa alayhi salatu wasalam that why are you worried about the name? The name is not important. I will tell you what are his actions that gave him this high rank. So his actions are this, that he is not jealous of anything that is given to anyone. That is one. And he is obedient to his parents. And thirdly, he does not roam around with slander, which is a very, very common weakness of our society, that anything and everything that we hear, we truly believe that it is the truth and nothing but the truth. And yet most of it is nothing but just conjecture, it is just slander, it's just suspicion, or it could be just doubts, or just false accusations. And what happens is that when we accuse people falsely, and we truly believe that they have done that which they had never even come close to, and we start propagating that, and this is very, very common, especially when it comes to jadu, seher, these type of things. That just because some amil said that so and so did jadu on you, now we'll circulate that in the whole world, so and so did jadu on so and so. And so bad it is that parents have been separated from their children. The children are told that your mother did jadu on you, your father did jadu on you, your mother and father want to break up your marriage, these type of things. And then we circulate that. When we hear it, we circulate it without any proper evidence or anything. So jealousy, said that one of the things is that that person was not jealous and envious of whatever Allah tabaraka wa ta'ala had given to anyone. So that Yusuf alayhi salatu wasalam also, one of the things that made the brothers put him in the well was jealousy. But of course it's a long story. If we have to start with that, we can go on for the whole year. But Nabi alayhi salatu wasalam is given this story because his people were also jealous and envious of him. They recognized him that he is the Rasul of Allah tabaraka wa ta'ala. The people of the book, all the information was there in their books, how much of predictions were there, how much Allah tabaraka wa ta'ala informed them. But when he came amongst them, they rejected because of jealousy. In the night of Miraj, Nabi alayhi salatu wasalam was made to meet all the Anbiya alayhi salatu wasalam in Masjid Aqsa. But in the heavens, when Nabi alayhi salatu wasalam was ascending, then in the first heaven he met Hazrat Adam alayhi salatu wasalam, in the second one Hazrat Isa and Yahya alayhi salatu wasalam, in the third one he met Hazrat Yusuf alayhi salatu wasalam. And there the muhaddithin have stated that what was the reason that Allah tabaraka wa ta'ala specially chose these anbiya for meeting Nabi alayhi salatu wasalam in the different heavens. So Hazrat Yusuf alayhi salatu wasalam, it is mentioned that his brothers were extremely jealous of him and they wanted to get rid of him. And they planned and plotted, and this is what they decided, that put him into the well and that will be the end of him. But Allah tabaraka wa ta'ala's planning was something else. In the same way, Nabi alayhi salatu wasalam, his people, the kuffar of Makkah, the Quraysh, and the mushrikeen of Makkah, they also had their own plans. And finally they decided that we must assassinate him. But Allah tabaraka wa ta'ala's plan was something totally different. And just as Hazrat Yusuf alayhi salatu wasalam, finally, after a very, very long story that we have, where he was taken out of the well, and then he was sold in the marketplace, and then he was accused, and then he went to prison, and from prison after that Allah ta'ala raises him to the position of ruler of Egypt. So like that, Nabi alayhi salatu wasalam, these people, due to jealousy, they rejected him. Due to jealousy, they troubled him, they persecuted, they tortured, and they did everything. Allah tabaraka wa ta'ala took him away to Madinah Tayyibah. And after a few years, Makkah Sharif fell at the feet. And there was conquest of Makkah Mukarramah. And Nabi alayhi salatu wasalam, on that occasion, when Makkah Sharif was conquered, when Fatah Makkah had taken place, and these people were now at the mercy of Nabi alayhi salatu wasalam, he told to them that exactly the same words that Hazrat Yusuf alayhi salatu wasalam told to his brothers, when they came after some time and they asked for forgiveness. He said, La tasriba alaykum al-yawm. The same words. So we are being given these incidents that in your life also people could become jealous, envious. So as far as you are concerned, you turn towards Allah Ta'ala, ask for protection from the mischief of those who are jealous and envious. Min sharri hasidin iza hasad. From the mischief. But as far as the person who is jealous is concerned, then Nabi alayhi salatu wasalam says he will burn up. Jealousy burns up good deeds and actions just as fire burns up dry wood. And there is so much on it. And the person who is jealous and envious, he doesn't need any further azab. That azab itself is sufficient, where all the time he's burning, all the time he's burning. What an azab that is. And he will not be able to do anything. The distribution of Allah Ta'ala is not going to stop just because he is jealous. If one whole community is jealous of what Allah Ta'ala is giving the people of the world, will Allah Ta'ala stop it? All those oil wells will dry up. Those things will still go to those people whom Allah Ta'ala has destined it for. So if we want to be envious of anything, then Nabi alayhi salatu wasalam has mentioned in the Hadith Sharif, La hasada illa ala isnay, that if you want to be envious, then you must be envious of whom? The person who has been blessed with the knowledge of the Quran Sharif. فَهُوَ يَقُومُ بِهِ آنَاءَ اللَّيْلِ وَآنَاءَ النَّهَارِ. Day and night is occupied teaching the Quran Sharif, learning the Quran Sharif, propagating the Quran Sharif, writing the Quran Sharif, making tafsir of the Quran Sharif, practicing upon the Quran Sharif. So that is the person who must be envious, meaning that, Ya Allah, just as you have blessed this person with this beautiful sifat and quality, bless me also with it. And the other one is whom Allah Ta'ala has given wealth, فَهُوَ يُنْفِقُ. The person spends out of that. Day and night is spending in good causes. So that is not jealousy. That is where the person is desirous. We call it ghibta. That, Ya Allah, just as you have blessed him with that good quality and sifat, that you gave him wealth and he's spending in good causes, then bless me also with it so that I may also spend in good causes. Inshallah, we'll continue. May Allah tabaraka wa ta'ala give us tawfiq of amal. Amal se banti hai zindagi, jannat bhi, jahannam bhi. 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The namaz time is changed from tomorrow. Fajr will be 4:30. Tomorrow Fajr will be 4:30, inshallah. Right, 4:30. Fajr is 4:30. Yeah. Allah, Allah, kaisa pyara naam hai, aashiqon ka meena aur jaam hai. Allah, Allah, kaisa pyara naam hai,

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Oh my beloved Allah, my Rahim Allah, my Kareem Allah, most forgiving Allah, most compassionate, loving, caring Allah. Oh my most tolerant Allah, most beneficent, merciful Allah. Oh my most beautiful Allah. This part of the morning, this Mubarak day of Ramadan, we are extending our begging bowls before you. Ya Allah, we have recited Salat and Salam upon Rasul-e-Pak sallallahu alayhi wa sallam. We took your Mubarak name, your great name. Ya Allah, we are seeking great amount of forgiveness. Ya Allah, forgive each and every one of us. We are extremely sinful servants of yours. Day and night we violate the ahkam of the Sharia of the Quran. Day and night we trample upon the sunnats of Rasulullah sallallahu alayhi wa sallam. Ya Allah, we are ashamed of the sins that we have been committing all our lives. From the time we became of age up till now, how much of disobedience we have engaged in. How much of our sight we have used to see that which has been forbidden, which is displeasing to you. Ya Allah, we used our hearing for your disobedience. Our speech for your disobedience, our hands and feet for your disobedience, our wealth for your disobedience, our cars for your disobedience, our homes for your disobedience. The more the ni'mats, the more the bounties you showered upon us, the more we disobeyed you. Ya Allah, if it had been another Allah, you would have destroyed all of us by now. You would have ordered the earth to split open and swallow us. But how loving you are. How caring you are, how generous you are, how kind and forgiving you are, how tolerant you are. In spite of all our sins, you are giving us so much to eat and drink, clothes to wear, shelter above our heads, modes of transport to move around. Ya Allah, you haven't shaken the ground beneath our feet. My beloved Allah, how loving you are. Change the condition of our lives. Forgive each and every one of us. Forgive our parents, our wives and children, our brothers and sisters, our family members. Forgive the ummah of Rasulullah sallallahu alayhi wasallam. Even in this Mubarak month of Ramadan, Ya Allah, we are drowning in the ocean of negligence and indifference. Mubarak month of Ramadan, Ya Allah, we are not restraining ourselves. Ah, my beloved Allah, give us the realization that in sinful life there will be nothing but restlessness, anxieties, worries, problems, and nothing but destruction. My beloved Allah, change the condition of our hearts. Change the condition of our hearts. Our spiritual hearts are diseased, full of malice, greed, pride, arrogance, full of indifference. Ya Allah, our hearts are filled with evil passions and desires, full of envy and jealousy. Remove these diseases of our hearts. Ya Allah, bless us with a spiritually sound heart. Hawao hirso wala dil badal de. 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How long are we going to walk the path of sins? How long are we going to remain engaged in your disobedience? How long are we going to use your bounties for your disobedience? A day is going to come when the soul is going to be extracted from our bodies. We have to present ourselves before you. We have to give an account of our deeds and our actions. My beloved Allah, don't let any kind of embarrassment, shame, humiliation and disgrace come upon us or the ummah of Rasulullah sallallahu alayhi wa sallam. Those who are sick and ailing, give them shifa.
Those who are sick and ailing, give them shifa, whether they're in hospitals, clinics, homes, or wherever they may be. Ya Allah, we know that sometimes

children, make their children obedient to you, to your Rasul sallallahu alayhi wa sallam, and to their parents. Give the parents the himmat, the courage, the tawfiq to give proper upbringing to their children and to get rid from their homes and lives of all those things that are causing corruption, that are causing such kind of immorality. My beloved Allah, change the condition of our lives. Bless us with the best of dunya, the best of akhirat. Bless us with the best of dunya, the best of akhirat. Ya Allah, make the remaining days of Ramadan also extremely easy for us. Bless us with the tawfiq of fasting in Ramadan, of abstaining and restraining from everything that is displeasing to you and your Rasul sallallahu alayhi wa sallam, of increasing our ibadat, our zikr, our tilawat, our charities, assistance to poor and the needy, the destitute. My beloved Allah, make us yours and become ours. Koi mujhse poochhe main kya mangta hu, koi mujhse poochhe main kya mangta hu, main apne khuda se khuda mangta hu, wo ho jaye mera, main ho jaun uska, yahi raat din mein dua mangta. Ya Allah, Rasul Pak sallallahu alayhi wa sallam, how much he begged for us. Bless us with all the goodness that he asked for us. Bless our wives and children with that goodness, our parents with that goodness. Bless the ummah with that goodness. And from all the mischief, corruption, fitna that he asked for protection, protect us and the ummah of Rasulullah sallallahu alayhi wa sallam. Remove the difficulties, problems of mankind around the globe. The conditions of AIDS and famine and drought and floods and destruction. Ya Allah, remove those pains and problems of mankind. Bless everyone with hidayat. Bless everyone with guidance. Make everyone worthy of entry into Jannat. Ya Allah, those who have become stubborn, arrogant, obstinate, they've made up their minds they will never accept Islam. And they will continue with tyranny and oppression and suppression. And they will continue with bombarding and destruction of lives and properties of the innocent. Ya Allah, then destroy them like you destroyed the Aad and the Samud. Aaj bhi tu wahi khuda hai jo Badr ka khuda tha. Aaj bhi tu wahi khuda hai jo Uhud ka khuda tha. 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Fateh Makkah ka khuda tha. We have gone weak. You haven't gone weak. Ya Allah, you are well aware of the good aspirations, desires, wishes, tamanna that is in the hearts of each and every individual who has raised his or her hand before you this part of the morning, in this Mubarak day of Ramadan. Ya Allah, fulfill their good wishes, good desires, good aspirations. And you are well aware of the pain, the suffering, the diseases, the sicknesses, the hardships, the tests, the trials that each and every individual who has raised his or her hand before you may be suffering. Ya Allah, remove the difficulties, hardships, pain and problem. رَبَّنَا تَقَبَّلْ مِنَّا إِنَّكَ أَنْتَ السَّمِيعُ الْعَلِيمُ وَتُبْ عَلَيْنَا إِنَّكَ أَنْتَ التَّوَّابُ الرَّحِيمُ. Ya Allah, when the time of our death comes, don't let the angel of death visit us in a disco, cinema, theater, gambling den, adultery, fornication. We don't know where and when the angel of death is going to strike. Ya Allah, when the time of our departure comes, take us to Madina Tayyiba. Bless us with death in Madina Tayyiba, burial in Baqi. And if it's not Muqaddar there, wherever it may be, let it be in a state that you are pleased with us. Wa sallallahu ta'ala ala khayri khalqihi sayyidina wa nabiyyina wa shafi'ina wa maulana Muhammadin wa alihi wa ashabihi ajma'in bi rahmatika ya arhamar rahimin.

is the whole namaz. Of course, in the parking lot, it's a different thing. If you're parking, there's going to be somebody in front of you and behind you until the namaz time. But like this, for the program, sometimes non-Muslims driveways are blocked. Right? It happened a few weeks ago. Now that person had an emergency. Another person says, "I must wait until I'm finished with my prayers." It was a nikah occasion. Now this is not the characteristics of a Muslim. And that is the whole purpose of these bayans on seerah. What else is the purpose? But that we implement these teachings of Islam in our lives. And even if it means you have to miss this jamaat, wait until you find a proper parking, but don't block somebody's driveway. It's not permissible. Seek permission from the owner of the house if you have to park in his yard. That is Islam, where we are not causing any inconvenience and hurt and pain and injury to others, and neither do we expect that kind of hurt and pain from anybody else. May Allah tabaraka wa ta'ala give us hidayat. Nahmaduhu wa nasallim wa receivers. There is no need for me to explain to you again and again that in the time of Nabi alayhi salatu wasalam or the Sahaba ikram radiyallahu anhum ajma'een, we will not find any special gathering on the eve of the 12th of Rabiul Awwal or Mi'raj 27th or Shab-e Barat. These things were discussed in the course of the week or the months or the years. Nabi alayhi salatu wasalam, his teachings were discussed, and the people looked forward to those Mubarak days and Mubarak nights, and they engaged themselves in whatever ibadat had to be engaged in, if it was an auspicious night or an auspicious day. There was no special gathering for it, but because of our weakness of iman, and we tend to forget in the vicious environment that we are living, the virtues and significance of many nights and days. So it is only for that reason that such kind of programs are organized. Otherwise, in reality, a Muslim should know the life of Nabi alayhi salatu wasalam, and he should have the azmat and respect and muhabbat of Nabi alayhi salatu wasalam in his heart at all times. Not only on the 12th of Rabiul Awwal. Now, in fact, even on the 12th of Rabiul Awwal, if we say that it was the birth of Nabi alayhi salatu wasalam and it's an auspicious day, of course, that day which Nabi alayhi salatu wasalam was born, the 12th, or the 8th, according to the different riwayat, then that was the auspicious day. But we, even if we know that a certain day is an auspicious day, then to look at our character, look at our actions, look at our deals, look at our transactions on those Mubarak days. Tomorrow is going to be a Saturday, and it's going to be a very busy day, and it is close to the month end business. Then see how many people will be there for Zuhur Salat. See how many people will be there for Asar Salat. How much of transactions will take place according to Deen, Sharia, Quran and Sunnah. Or on the other hand, how much of transactions which will be interest based will take place even on that day. On the one hand, we talk about Nabi alayhi salatu wasalam's azmat, and on the other hand, we will disobey him. Besides the Salat, look at all the evil that will be watched on television. The number of videos and DVDs and other things that will be watched. We are talking about the world at large. Don't look at some exceptions yet, some community or the other. Travel out and see what is the condition. So this Mubarak day that Nabi alayhi salatu wasalam was born, it was as if that darkness, the veil of darkness that was covering the world, was then removed. Nabi alayhi salatu wasalam, before his coming, we all know the days of Jahiliyyah, what they were engaging in and indulging in. As I explained this afternoon also, that there was no other time that was more evil than the time before Nabi alayhi salatu wasalam's arrival. We hear of lots of terror and lots of murders and lots of killings and hijackings and everything else. But still we do not hear that so many people have taken their daughters and dug up trenches and then buried their daughters, because their daughters will have to share in their eating and drinking, or the daughters will have to be given in marriage to somebody, and whatever other reasons they had. The drinking, the gambling, the murders, the killings, the wars used to go on for hundreds of years.
decades and decades they used to fight and fight over absolutely useless things, trivial things, just for name and fame, that's all. So it was Nabi alayhi salatu wasalam's coming that changed the whole condition. He brought about a revolution. So therefore tonight, instead of some lengthy bayan, I will read this very beautiful Naat Sharif, where when I say jiski har har ada wajibul ihtiram, us pe lakho durood, us pe lakho salam, then you can very softly join me also in us pe lakho durood, us pe lakho salam. Hundreds of thousands of durood upon Nabi alayhi salatu wasalam, and hundreds and thousands of salam upon Nabi alayhi salatu wasalam. Because after a long day, then many people tend to go off to sleep. There was one preacher, he was preaching, and everybody, he noticed 3/4 of the audience was fast asleep. So afterwards he said to some members of those, of that audience who were fast asleep, he said that I don't know what kind of donkeys I had to address today, that most of them were fast asleep in my speech. So the person responded, he said, oh, that's why you were calling them dear brothers, my dear brothers, my dear brothers. He said, I don't know what kind of donkeys I addressed. He said, oh, that's why you were saying all the time, my dear brothers, my dear brothers. One husband and wife had a fight. And while they were passing, because there was a fight with the in-laws, which is so common today, so while they were passing a fell, they saw some animals grazing there. So the husband sarcastically said to the wife, pointing to those animals, goats, sheep, cattle, donkeys, he said, there's your family grazing there. So she responded, yes, my in-laws. So Nabi alayhi salatu wasalam, he came to this world to give us hidayat. Allah tabaraka wa ta'ala sent him to take us out of the darkness of ignorance and bring us out into light of knowledge. We must not carry on in darkness. At present, anything and everything that is published somewhere, we accept it as authentic, reliable, as the word of God. Look at the amount of literature that we get now. Internet has become a source of knowledge, no doubt. Nothing wrong if anything is authentic there. But look at the amount of lies that circulates on the internet. So much of lies. But we accept everything as the word of God. So tonight we will read this very beautiful shaar. And then if there is time, then we will discuss. Otherwise we will make dua. Amina ka wo pyara wo durre yatim, sabki aankh

rakats of namaz, it is not permissible to block somebody's driveway or park incorrectly where it's going to be an obstruction. You rather miss that 2 rakats namaz, and even if you have to

ND49126 BMW, ND532018 City Golf, and 202912 Nissan Almera. ND734 Volvo. Are they really blocking people's driveways or what? Who's somebody just sending all these numbers for nothing? Yeah? But if it is blocking, then go and remove your cars, please. Just repeat those numbers quickly. 49126 532018 City Golf, 5202912 Nissan Almera, ND734 Volvo. Shaitan is very shrewd too. He likes to disturb the flow of some mazmoon that was coming into the mind. So we begin at the beginning again. Amina ka wo pyara wo durre yateem, sabki aankho ka tara wo zaate kareem, bekaso ka sahara wo lutfe ameem.

0: 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Now you are expecting me to read it like some qawwal, then you are not going to be successful. I am 65 years old or almost close to there, and this majlis is not majlis of qawwali. So listen to the words, the meaning, and let us bring it into action. Aamina ka wo pyara wo durre yateem, sab ki aankhon ka tara wo zaate kareem, be kaso ka sahara. The gist of all this is Rasool e Pak sallallahu alaihi wasallam. We know that when he was born, his father had already passed away. Look at Allah tabaraka wa ta'ala's system. He did not want anybody to say that I was the father and I brought him up, I gave him this, I gave him that. Normally fathers do the upbringing. Allah tabaraka wa ta'ala took his father away. His mother Amina also, Nabi alayhi salatu wasalam did not stay very long with him, because he was taken away by Halima Sadia, and that whole history the big, even little children know at the madrasa. Nabi alayhi salatu wasalam, as a yatim, where nobody wanted to even take him, all those midwives that had come, nobody was interested in picking up this child, because they said, what will we get? But what did they know that this child, what fortune it was going to bring? Then of course Hazrat Halima and the upbringing there and all the other details I don't want to go into now, as it will take a lot of time. Nabi alayhi salatu wasalam, since he was a yatim himself, therefore look at the ta'limat and look at the teachings of Nabi alayhi salatu wasalam with regards to orphans. Unfortunately, our understanding of an orphan is somebody who is an orphanage. Who is in an orphanage, we say is an orphan. That's all. So therefore, we must give our monies to the orphanage, any part of the world, and feel satisfied that we have done our duty. Whereas in many, many homes, there are orphans. There are four brothers living in a home. One of the brothers dies in an accident, and his child is 3 years old, 5 years old, 9 years old. Now that's an orphan child, maybe in a nice home, but it's an orphan child. Now it is not right of those parents, in the homes or the fathers of the other children to show extra attention and extra love to their children, whilst that child is a yatim in that house. Either show equal love for all those children, and then of course if those children have got properties and these uncles now come in charge of those properties, or some other family members and relatives become in charge of those properties, so then they must be very, very cautious. They must be conscious of the fact that Allah tabaraka wa ta'ala is watching how you are dealing with this orphan's property. How many orphan's properties and trusts were all digested, finished, no sign of it. When that child grows up and says, what did my father leave behind? Then we say, angaz. Who are we going to cheat? Who are we going to bluff? So therefore, the rights of the yatim is not only somebody that's in an orphanage. In our own homes, there can be orphans. Therefore, Nabi alayhi salatu wasalam, there was a system where orphans were considered as children of barakat. People look forward to bringing some orphan in the house. But because of the fitnas of the times, we have young girls in the house and then you bring one another orphan child. No relationship, no family membership. And then look at the problems. So therefore, there is nothing wrong if the person takes care of that child in some other home. But the thing is that those who are orphans in the homes, at least their rights must be considered. And the rights of other orphans also. Now this is a total news, it is a subject which we can keep on discussing. ND22682 red opal parked very badly blocking somebody's driveway. Please, please remove your car. بےکسو کا سہارا وہ درے وہ لطف عمیم. نبی علیہ الصلوۃ والسلام's whole life was support for those who were in need, for those who were destitute, for those who were requiring assistance. Nabi alayhi salatu wasalam, he was full of love, full of compassion, full of mercy, something that is missing from our lives. I mentioned many times. How many times did we ask those maids that work for us, or those people who work for us, how many children you have, what is your rent, what is your light, what is your water account? Casually ask them. And then you'll be surprised what you discover. How long are we going to go by the book that this maid must get 7 rands an hour, official government rate? If our mothers are given official government rate, 7 rands an hour, will we survive? So we don't say that the person must pay more than he can manage. But don't go by that. That is some government rate they have fixed. Ask those members of parliament, ask those cabinet ministers, ask those people who are just looting and the treasury, and millions are disappearing. Can they survive on that 7 rands an hour? And then our ladies and our mothers also and our sisters also, they are so particular, they'll calculate exactly she worked 4 hours. Nauzu billahi min dhalik. And yet that maid is emptying our booths, car booths, and she sees what comes out from there, the amount of biscuits and chocolates and fruit and everything else. If we cannot give much cash, at least give them some fruit, give them some sweets, give them some chocolates. Take for their children also, give them some clothes, give them something else. That our houses are filled with so much of things that we haven't used for years and years. Brothers, you have to excuse me and forgive me, but I say something from my heart. Alhamdulillah, you can find out from those that work for me, that even though they might not be getting a very big wage or something, but they will say, Maulana, please, you mustn't die, you mustn't leave us. What will we do if you have to go? One maid says, every namaz I make dua for you 5 times a day, she accepted Islam. That I've just mentioned it, by the way, because sometimes people get ideas. What I am saying is that this is the way that you will win even the hearts of these people. They will be prepared to give their lives for you. Look at our security system. Now there's so much of things coming in my mind, I don't know which direction to go. If Allah Ta'ala puts something, I will say it. Look at our whole security system. Who do we employ as security? We employ people who are total strangers to us as security. We are forced to do so. For the protection of our business houses, for the protection of our homes, for the protection of our cars, and for the protection of our lives, then we say that we will phone some security company and they will send some people to give you some security. Now, can a person who doesn't have love in his heart give you any kind of security? The person doesn't have love. You haven't won over his heart with love and with muhabbat. You just paid him some salaries. Now that person will see that this business or this company or this person that I'm supposed to be providing security for is a multimillionaire. And I'm getting this salary. So he himself will plan the hijacking and the murder and the killing of those people. How many cases of security being involved in the direct murder of the people that they were supposed to go? Is there any need of evidence for that? And look at Islam and the system of Nabi alayhi salatu wasalam and deen and sharia. That the sahaba radiallahu ta'ala anhum ajma'een, because of their friendship, because of their muhabbat, their companionship, their love, their compassion, their mercy, their kindness, which they learned from Nabi alayhi salatu wasalam, each one will give his life for the other persons. So if we cannot pay that much, at least give them something. And we should not do it with that intention that we want to win them over so that they can be of help to us. We must do it for Allah Ta'ala's pleasure and then see what you get in return. So let us not go by that, what the government rate is. How will they then come into the fold of Islam? Nabi alayhi salatu wasalam, as I said, that he was full of compassion, mercy and kindness for everyone. Again, that incident comes and I can't help but repeating. Some years ago, and I won't mention the place and where we were living, but in our neighborhood, just two or three doors away, there was a person known to be very, very hard. Late night, about 2 o'clock in the morning, suddenly we hear some commotion in the yard and say, what is happening? Say, the maid is about to give birth. She's in labor. And she's begging and pleading to this man, please take me to the hospital. But he's not prepared to do so. It's only with the grace and mercy of Allah Ta'ala and tawfiq of Allah Ta'ala. I'm only mentioning this to give you targheeb, to give you some kind of encouragement that this insignificant servant of Allah Ta'ala got his wife ready, said, come, let's go. He put her in the car, took her to King Edward Hospital, waited there. Next morning also, whatever was required. Now that lady couldn't stop talking about Muslim and Fundis and all that. Now what was it? It was nothing of mine. Just one small little deed. And she accepts Islam. And she was... There are so many incidents of this kind. Are we going to sit here and brag about it? So this is what Sirat of Nabi alayhi salatu wasalam is all about. We have to become practical in our lives. Not only talk. Of course, we lots of things we have to do very quietly, secretly, and people don't even come to know. But sometimes it becomes necessary for people like us sitting in this position to mention certain things. So, بَيْكَسُوْ كَ سَحَارَ وَذُرْرِيَةِ وَلُطْفِ عَمِينَ Sahara of those people who are really in need, desperate. We're not talking about those people who need money to buy drugs or to pay licenses for the television. One person said, I'm really, really battling and struggling all night. If I don't have so much of money, then this will happen, that will happen. And I got my light bill and this and all in my pocket. When he pulled out by mistake, he pulled out the television account. This is the truth I'm telling you.
1: Jiski har har ada wajib ul ihtiram us pe laakho durood us pe laakho salaam jiski aamad se fasle bahar aa gayi rehmat e haq bhi phir

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Chaar su noor hi noor barsa gai, gham ki mari thi dunya sukun pa gai. It was as if a restless world had now found some kind of sukun. In what did they find it? In the teachings of Nabi alayhi salatu wasalam. When they accepted Islam, they found sukun. Otherwise their lives were full of restlessness, anxieties, worries and problems. Fights, quarrels, arguments, which is again very common in our times, exactly those same fitnas, or worse than that now. It is now spreading. Those days a few people used to die here and there when there was some kind of fight between two communities. Now it leads to national and international wars. And look at the hundreds of thousands that die, millions that go. Now each thing we can go on explaining, but I want to proceed.

0: बिगड़ी हुई बात थी। आ गया जुल्मते शब में माहे तमाम, उस पे लाखों दुरूद उस पे लाखों सलाम, उस पे लाखों दुरूद उस पे लाखों सलाम। द वर्ल्ड आउट देयर वाज नथिंग बट अ जंगल। इट वाज अ क्वेश्चन ऑफ सर्वाइवल ऑफ द फिटेस्ट। एवरीबडी वाज आउट टू ग्रैब ग्रैब एंड ग्रैब, टू डिवाउर टू डाइजेस्ट। Zulm, sitam, injustice had reached a height. 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When they came and began to plead on her behalf, this is a long story, so then he said, even if my daughter Fatima had to commit a theft which required the cutting of the hand, then I would have done so. The people of the past were destroyed for the same reason, that when somebody prominent did something, they overlooked it, and when that poor man does something, then they arrest him, give the meaning, then they will take him to task. Look at the small thefts that people commit. There's so much of talk about it. And the millions that disappear from the government treasury, that person is still Mr. Somebody. He's welcomed because he's holding a position in society. He's a cabinet minister, the member of parliament. That is our state. He's still given respect. And that poor person, he'll go on and on and on. Yet that poor man could have just committed the theft sometime just because he was really hungry. Karwan gum tha tareek aur raat thi. The night was dark. The caravan had lost its way. Khaufnaak ek jungle tha. Barsaat thi. Heavy rain, downpour, and darkness all round. No light at all. And a person is in the jungle. What will happen to him? सारी दुनिया थी क्या बाहर जुलमात थी, द होल वर्ल्ड वॉज नथिंग बट जुलमात, डार्कनेस डार्कनेस अपॉन डार्कनेस। बदहवासी थी बिगड़ी हुई बात थी, एवरी पर्सन बदहवास, लाइक हाउ ए पर्सन इज गॉन इंटॉक्सिकेटेड, लाइक दैट इट वॉज। नोबडी हैड एनी काइंड ऑफ डायरेक्शन इन लाइफ। आ गया जुलमते शब में माहे तमाम, एंड इन दैट डार्कनेस नबी अलैहि सलातु वसलाम कम्स, and that darkness is removed. That was our Nabi sallallahu alayhi wa sallam. So Nabi alayhi sallallahu alayhi wa sallam came, and that darkness of injustice, that darkness of kufr, the darkness of shirk, the darkness of bid'at, the darkness of injustice, the darkness of suppression of the rights of the women, the darkness of suppression of the rights of the children, the darkness of tyranny upon the parents and rejection, the darkness of stealing, the darkness of gambling, the darkness of crime, the darkness of evil, as if all that was removed and now there was nothing but brightness and shine. That was our Nabi sallallahu alaihi wasallam.
1: Zinda dargor hoti thi uf ladkiya, kufr khandata aur zulm atish fasha, aag ki ek batti bana tha jahan, zulm wo le raha tha har ek sis kiya. 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
0: Again, without going into any detailed explanation, we know in the time of Nabi alayhi salatu wasalam, how many people before his coming and before his teachings and before Islam came to them, how many of them it was an embarrassment, a shame and a disgrace if they had to announce to somebody that a girl was born in my home. Who gave these women some rights? Who gave them some dignity and some position in society? They're talking about liberal movements and liberation of the women. What kind of liberation they are talking about? They are talking about nothing but liberate them totally, take away all inhibition, make them free. And then after that, for our own lust and passions and desires, we abuse them. And that's what we call liberation. And they too, like foolish people, fall headlong. They say they are liberating us. What liberation the West gave to the women folk? Islam said that this daughter of yours, it's great ni'mat, it's great barakat in your house. Is great barakat in your house. Look after her, care for her, you'll get jannat in the akhirat. Even in this world, Allah tabaraka wa ta'ala will bless you with so much different ni'mats. Even caring for that daughter who got married and came back for some reason to the house. Don't think that she's a burden upon you. Think of them as some kind of great ni'mat and blessing. There are many reasons why some girls just cannot get married. They do not get a good proposal. Unfortunately, they do not get a good proposal, and what they must do. And if they are getting proposal, it's coming from some people or somebody that they know is a drug addict or something else. And now their age catches up. So now those parents feel that it's a great burden now that we have to feed her and clothe her and look after. So parents are telling such kind of girls, now go to the marketplace and go and work. And even some of them say, pay rent now and stay in the house. How long are we going to pay for you? Inna lillah. Is this seerat of Nabi alayhi salatu wasalam that we are talking about? Is that what we learn in the seerat bayans and programs and all our education? Nabi alayhi salatu wasalam said that the risk and sustenance of people is given. If you have to look at the ahadith, the risk and sustenance of people is given because of some weak person in that house, some handicapped person in that house, some woman who is old and aged in the house, some widows in the house. I'm giving you an explanation. That means any person who cannot fend for himself, those people who are handicapped, now these parents have to take care of them. Sometimes all their life they have to take care of them. Allah tabaraka wa ta'ala then gives the risk and sustenance which was supposed to come for that child which is handicapped, or for that widow now who is in the house, or for those orphan children who are being taken care of. Allah ta'ala is the one who provides and gives it to this person so that he may spend on them. We think that we worked very hard. What if Allah Ta'ala handicaps that person? Then what will happen? So why even think like that? Think of it as a ni'mat of Allah Ta'ala. Don't become miserly in heart. Those people who are miserly can never become waliullahs. A waliullah is never miserly. And the more they spend, Allah Tabaraka wa Ta'ala gives them more. So the business, those people who say, now it's the recession, so therefore we can't afford. We don't say luxuries, we are not talking about here wastage of money, lavish spending, taking them to the shows and the discos and movies. We're not talking about that. We're talking about providing for them reasonably, clothing, food, shelter, giving them some happiness. Allah Ta'ala will then provide that risk to that person. He will give that risk. Risk and sustenance comes from there. Miserliness is a very serious disease. Unfortunately, many people are afflicted. And especially those people who are taking interest upon interest. they are the ones who are afflicted most. They have plentiful, but they can't spend because they want interest on everything that they give. I was sitting at an airport some years back, and one friend, he says, well, now that person that's coming from there just now, see, he'll come here. He's a multi-millionaire, but he'll ask me for a scaif. After some time, that person came, and exactly the same thing. He called him once and said, how about a scaif? Inna lillahi wa inna ilayhi raji'un. So therefore, don't think that we are providing. There's three miserly brothers got together, three miserly friends. And one said, now it's very, very hot. So what I have done is to save electricity, as it is, Eskom bills are going high. So I've taken one blade out from the fan. So I only use two blades. The other person said, that still pulls a lot of electricity. So what I have done is taken two blades out, left one. So the third person said, I haven't taken out anything, I've kept all three. But whenever I feel hot, I sit under the fan and I shake myself. So miserliness is a sickness. They used to bury their daughters. They used to feel so disgraced and humiliated and ashamed. They used to think that like some bala came upon them, and they should take and bury them. Now what they learnt was burying those daughters. And today what we have learnt is abortion upon abortion. The person has got two children, that the wife came to know that she's expecting the third one, and look at the fight. I'm not speaking lies, I'm sitting in the masjid here. Fight, argument, sometimes even talaq. You were supposed to have taken the birth control pills and why didn't you take it? Na'uzu billahi min zalik. As if we are the providers, we are the sustainers. We're supposed to be giving them the treatment that is given to a queen. Our daughters were not to be thrown into the mouths of the wolves, the marketplace. Who does not know what is happening there? Then when people lose their wives, they lose their sisters, they lose sometimes even their mothers. Believe me what I'm telling you. And it hurts. And then they want solution to problems of the world, Maulana. Solution to problems. Where are we going to find solutions? Every program of ours, we encourage nothing but full intermingling. We cannot have any dawat until there's proper intermingling. Is it written in any kitab, in the Quran Sharif, anywhere, that when there's a family gathering, then for the purpose of unity, they must be eating together and drinking together and having social interaction? And then look at the end result of those social interactions. So we know we are living in a society. Business and marketplaces are different. There's a necessity. But where there is no need, then what is the purpose of it? Why provide such kind of opportunities for fitnas? So Nabi alayhi salatu wasalam, before he came, this was their condition. Look at the marriages in the time of Jahiliyyah. There was no question of proper nikah or anything like that. Generally, look at what used to happen. If we have to discuss all that, it is so shameful. Allah tabaraka wa ta'ala protect us, as gave us Nabi alayhi salatu wasalam for our guidance and for hidayat. So he said, aag ki ek batti banya tha, jahan zulm le raha tha, access kiya, baksha murda dilo ko hayat e dawam. The hearts which were dead, Nabi alayhi salatu wasalam brought life into those hearts. His teachings brought life into dead hearts. That is the essence of Nabi alayhi salatu wasalam's teaching, that life came into dead hearts. When the heart dies, then the hands will do zulm and injustice. Then the eyes will be cast lustfully. Then the tongue will be abusive. The language that will be used, even shaitan will be ashamed of that language of that person. The people's tempers will be flaring all the time. There will be nothing but arguments, quarrels and fisticuffs and everything else that you can think of. There will be gambling and there will be adultery and fornication. There will be no sympathy, no mercy and no consideration of anything, because the heart is dead. Alhamdulillah, we have got Iman, we've got Islam, we've got the Quran Sharif, we've got the Hadith Sharif, we've got Nabi alayhi salatu wasalam's teaching, which is authentic. Then we have all the opportunities. There's so much of literature, there's so much of waaz, bayan, dawah, tabligh, and everything is happening. So much of opportunities if we really want to bring life into our dead hearts. But until that life will not come, hayat-e qalbi, nothing will happen.
1: जाहिलियत में औरत थी एक जानवर, ठोकरे खाती फिरती थी वो दर बदर, मंजिल से अपनी थी वो बेखबर, कोई उसका न था शाम थी बेसहर, औरतों को दिया हुर्रियत का मुकाम, उस पे लाखों दुरूद उस पे लाखों सलाम, उस पे लाखों दुरूद उस पे लाखों सलाम. What I just explained now, the women in that time to darbadar, here, there, this door, that door, they were used like doormats. There was no rights that they had, no inheritance they had. Nobody told them that you can also share in the property and an estate of your father and your mother. Islam came and gave them rights. Islam came and gave them rights. So much of rights Islam gave. If the husbands are not fulfilling those rights, if the brothers are not fulfilling the rights, if the uncles are not fulfilling those rights, so don't blame Islam and Sharia, Quran and Sunnah. Blame those people who are not fulfilling those rights. And then on the other hand, there are so many women who are not fulfilling the rights of their husbands and their brothers and their parents. Look at the number of incidents that we face. So who gave them liberation? True liberation, Nabi alayhi salatu wasalam gave to them. Therefore, he said, us pe laakho durood, us pe laakho salam. Now we can go on with this whole night, and I can give you another whole speech on so akhlaq of Nabi alayhi salatu wasalam. But I will conclude with this last. गालियां जिसने दी उसको तोहफे दिए, जख्म जिसके लगे जख्म उसके सिए, आफियत की दुआ मांगी सबके लिए, की जफा जिसने बदले वफा से दिए. हा गालियां जिसने दी उसको तोहफे दिए, जख्म 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Look at his entire life. In Taif he is stoned, his shoe Mubarak is filled with his blood. Yet he says, don't crush them between the mountains. If they don't accept Islam, somebody in the progeny will accept Islam. In Uhud his teeth shattered. He bleeds profusely. Pins of the helmet penetrate his jaws. Nabi of Allah, the greatest after Allah, the most beloved of Allah, tabaraka wa ta'ala, falls down unconscious. Yet he does not want to see azab. Say, Allahumma hdi qawmi fa innahum la ya'lamun. Oh Allah, give these people hidayat. They don't know who I am. Those who are beating him, those who are persecuting him, those who are calling him sahir, magician, and they're calling him majnu, mad person, and they're stoning him and doing everything. Yet he says, Allahumma hdi qawmi fa innahum la ya'lamun. Oh Allah, give hidayat to my people. They don't know who I am. That is seerat of Nabi alayhi salatu wasalam. Those people who were after his blood, when Fatah Makkah took place, Abu Sufyan, look what he had done. Look at Hinda, what she had done. For everybody, forgiveness, forgiveness, forgiveness. He was nothing but forgiveness for people, nothing but love for people. How long are we going to hate, hate and hate? Where are we going to go with these hearts that are filled with hate? We haven't come into this world to spread hate. Yes, dislike the sins, the dislike the evil, dislike the haram, that we must dislike. But don't dislike the person. For the person, if you make dua, Ya Allah, give him hidayah.
0: if we have the courage, make some good nasihat. We don't know when that person can change his life. But spread love, spread muhabbat. Muhabbat ke badle muhabbat milegi. If we are going to give muhabbat, we'll get muhabbat in return. And if we are only going to dish out hatred, anger, what are we going to get in return? So tonight let us take one lesson, at least those who have got hatred and anger against their mothers, fathers, children, brothers, sisters, family members, friends, nothing but jealousy, hatred and anger filled, then let us make sincere tawbah from them. Ask those people for maaf, for forgiveness. It can happen. We are living in a world where there can be sometimes some disagreement, some dispute, some argument, some misunderstanding. But that shouldn't last long. Resolve the problems. If it is a monetary thing, then keep on resolving it. But don't break off those relationships. And don't run around with spreading nothing but hatred for the person. Some of our publications, nothing but hate. Some of our family things, nothing but hate. لا يدفع السيئة بالسيئة ولكن يعفو ويغفر. Bring the akhlaq of Nabi alayhi salatu wasalam in our lives and see how we get muhabbat in return. Allah Ta'ala will put love into the hearts of people. I conclude on this. That was the conclusion of the ash'ar and now it's the conclusion of the bayan. And I mentioned this many times. They look at all the great, great awliya. The Allah walas, the pious, the righteous. Look at the love that Allah tabaraka wa ta'ala puts into the hearts of people for them. That if one person is sick and is Allah wala somewhere in the world, then there are so many people that are concerned about his health, about his welfare, about his sickness. And du'as are being made. And in the Haram Sharif and Makkah Sharif and Madina Sharif and other parts of the world, somebody is reading Quran Sharif and somebody is making Durood Sharif and somebody is making other khatams and making du'a. And yet that person doesn't even know all those people. So who puts that love into the heart? Allah walas are not in need of selection and election. They are not in need of election. Allah tabaraka wa ta'ala has selected them. So they will be put through some tests and trials. Nabi alayhi salatu wasalam was put through it. But their selection, if it has been taken place by Allah Ta'ala, then Allah Ta'ala puts muhabbat into the hearts of their parents, their children, their neighbors, their friends. Allah Ta'ala puts that love. Now how can we explain these things? Shaykh Abdul Qadir Jilani Rahmatullah Alayhi, did he go around for election? Khaja Mohinuddin Ajmeri Rahmatullah Alayhi, 90,000 people accepted Islam in that one journey of his. Did he go around for election? All these great, great awliya siddiqeen, they went around for election. I'm not talking about the government elections and other elections, whether we should take part or not. That is a different thing. Just now you'll misquote me and said, Maulana said, nobody must stand for election anyway in the world. Because nowadays there's a lot of misquotes. That's why we say always get quotations in writing. So let us tonight make that niyat that, Ya Allah, enough is enough. We have had enough of disobedience of yours. We are tired ourselves of zina, of fornication, of evil porn sites and evil films and haram. Tonight we make up our mind, we're going to destroy all those videos and tapes and everything else that is of sin, which is displeasing to my beloved Nabi sallallahu alaihi wasallam. This Rabiul Awwal 12th is going to be the night or day of my change. Oh Allah, I want to be yours. I want to have the ishq and muhabbat of my beloved Nabi sallallahu alaihi wasallam in my heart. For without his ishq and muhabbat, there is nothing. Let us take the first steps and believe me how Allah Ta'ala will take us. And then afterwards when we will enjoy the sukoon in our hearts, when we'll enjoy the tranquility and when it will be like a high-powered pressure hose that they have, high pressure, how when they've opened that, when they wash off all the dirt, when we'll find dirt washing off like that, and then the noor of iman and yaqeen and muhabbat and ish coming into our hearts, that which the kings of the world haven't tasted, then we will say, where were we wasting our time over all these faces? Where did we give our life? What did we gain by watching and watching and watching that porn site except masturbation and all other haram? And what has it done? It has destroyed the memory of the people. It has destroyed the life. It has destroyed the health. It has destroyed the person's respect and dignity. And has created sort of fear and restlessness to those hearts. Ask me, I deal with all these cases. And when they come out from that and they see the light. But what happens is that, like Jalaluddin Rumi Rahmatullah Alayhi said, that like he gave an example of a worm. It's a very filthy example, but sometimes these filthy examples are given because our actions are filthy. He says that the worm which was used to the stench of the stool, it crawled out of that stool because the stool was passed somewhere in an open felt. That worm crawled out and then it saw the sunlight and it felt the clear breeze and fresh air. So that worm said, no, no, you are too much for me. I'm going back to my old place. Na'uzu billahi min zalik. That's exactly our conditions. We come out for a day or two, we go back to it. Come out for a month or two, we go back to it. May Allah tabaraka wa ta'ala give you and the ummah that large the tawfiq of amal wa akhiru da'wana alhamdulillahi rabbil alameen. الحمد لله رب العالمين والصلاة والسلام على سيد الأنبياء والمرسلين صلى 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kind Allah, My most compassionate Allah, My most beneficent, most merciful Allah, Allah, Allah, how beloved you are to me. How loving you are. How forgiving you are. You dearly love forgiveness of the sins of the sinners who turn towards you. My beloved Allah, we are turning towards you. Far too long we have been listening. Ya Allah, we have changed our minds now. We do not want to go in that direction of sins and evil and vices anymore. It hasn't brought any kind of happiness and joy in our lives. It is just a temporary phase that we experience of happiness. And thereafter it brings nothing but restlessness, restlessness, restlessness. My beloved Allah, nafs and shaitan have given us chloroform. And therefore we seem to be experiencing a kind of happiness and joy in sins. Yet it is nothing but disaster in our lives. We are believers in you, my beloved Allah. We are believers in your beloved Nabi sallallahu alayhi wa sallam. We are believers in the day of judgment. We are believers in Jannat and Jahannam. My beloved Allah, we are believers in your Kalamullah. Change the direction of our lives. Change the direction of our lives. Hawa wo hirs wala dil badal de. 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Khudaya fazl farma dil badal de. Oh my beloved Allah, my Rahim Allah, my Kareem Allah. How long are we going to walk the path of sins? Change the direction of our lives. Take us on the road that leads to you. Take us on the road that leads to Rasulullah sallallahu alayhi wa sallam. Take us on the road that leads to Jannat. Distance us from nafs and shaitan. 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want to drag us down the gutters of shame and humiliation you want to give us a life of respect of dignity of honor یا اللہ distance us from نفس and شیطان Give us the himmat and courage, my beloved Allah, of lions against our nafs. How long are we going to remain the proverbial fox? Ey mere Allah, hamari hal par raham farma. Raham farma. Raham farma. open the doors of forgiveness for us. Open the floodgates of mercy for us. Ya Allah, cause us to be drenched in the rains of mercy. Oh my beloved Allah, make us yours and become ours. Make us yours and become ours.

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My beloved Allah, change the condition of our hearts. Fill our hearts with love, my beloved Allah. Love for our parents, love for our children, love for our wives and families, love for our friends, love for our neighbors, love for the ummah of Nabi alayhi salatu wa salam, and even love for those who are disbelievers, the love in our heart which wishes to see them also come onto hidayat and enter into Jannat. Oh my beloved Allah, there is no shortage of space in Jannat. Bless everyone with hidayat and guidance. Fill our hearts with your muhabbat and the love of Rasulullah sallallahu alayhi wasallam. We cannot survive even a single second, my Allah, without your support. We need your support. Without you, we cannot get our sustenance. We cannot even breathe properly without you, my Allah. We cannot live in this world for one second if it is not your will and your desire. My beloved Allah, therefore we are turning towards you. We are ashamed of the sins that we have committed in our lives. We are not justifying any of our sins. Forgive our major sins and minor sins. Sins that we committed knowingly or unknowingly in the light of day or darkness of nights. My beloved Allah, my Rahim Allah, we need your support every moment of our life. Mujhko jeene ka sahara chahiye, gham tumhara dil hamara chahiye. Mujhko jeene ka sahara chahiye, gham tumhara dil hamara chahiye. Bahre ulfat ka kinara chahiye.

Oh, my beloved Allah, bless us all with good health. Whosoever is sick and ailing, whether in hospitals, clinics, homes, amongst us, bless them with complete shifa from all sickness, ailments. We know that sometimes sickness, ailments, diseases can be a rahmat. But even if it is in the form of rahmat, change it to the rahmat of good health. Those who have gone for operations, or those who will be going for operations, those who have met up with accidents, and those who are in hospitals for other reasons, Ya Allah, bless them all with complete shifa. Bless us with spiritual shifa also. Clean and purify our hearts. Ya Allah, bless us with hearts that you give to the awliya-i siddiqeen. Bless us with the best of dunya and the best of akhirah. Don't deprive us of the good things of this world and the good things of akhirah. My beloved Allah, protect us and safeguard us from stealing, from crime, from zina, from fornication. Ya Allah, protect us from going to the gambling dens, from going to the discos and cinemas and theatres and watching porn films. We don't know when the angel of death will strike, my Allah. Ek din marna hai akhir maut hai. And we don't know when that death is going to come. How many times we have heard of discos, deaths in discos, in cinemas, in theatres, in adultery and in fornication and watching filth on the television screen, and suddenly, angel of death strikes. Ya Allah, when the time of our death comes, take us to Madina Tayyiba. Tamanna hai ke gulzare Madina ab watan hota, wahan ke gulshano mein koi apna bhi chaman hota. 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My beloved Allah, give us barakat in our businesses, barakat in our homes, in our life, in our time. Unite the hearts of parents and children, brothers and sisters, family members. Ya Allah, bless us with all the goodness that Nabi alayhi salatu wasalam asked for us. Bless the entire ummah with that goodness. Ya Allah, protect us from all the fitnas, mischief and corruption that Nabi alayhi salatu wasalam asked for protection. Protect the ummah, protect the entire ummah, my beloved Allah. Ya Allah, all over the world, in different parts of the world, there have been disasters. Some places earthquakes, some places other things. Some places bombs have rained upon them. Ya Allah, whether it's Chechnya, Bosnia, Kashmir, Afghanistan, Palestine, Sudan, Somalia, or any other part of the world, or even, Ya Allah,

Whether if you're going to queue up now and we're going to start making mulaqat and musafa and shaking hands with each and every individual, lots of people's cars will be obstructed and blocked. So I say, Assalamu alaikum wa rahmatullahi wa barakatuh. Now please proceed to your cars as quickly as possible. Then inshallah, if Allah ta'ala wills, then tomorrow we'll be proceeding towards Makkah al-Mukarramah. Assalamu alaikum. Khairiyat? MashaAllah. But if it is in somebody's qismat and good fortune and he is accepted in this Mubarak city, so then that is his good fortune, that he will not proceed towards Makkah Mukarramah, but he will proceed then inshallah towards Allah Tabaraka wa Ta'ala himself. But that is not in everybody's qismat and not in everybody's taqdeer. So we keep making dua that Allah Tabaraka wa Ta'ala make our final resting place Baqiyya Paak, where more than 10,000 companions of Nabi alayhi salatu wasalam are buried. However, this is one of those sad occasions in the life of a person if he has got real ishq and muhabbat of Rasulullah Paak sallallahu alayhi wasalam, when he has to depart from Madina Tayyiba. So he never knows whether he will be given another opportunity to return or not. And also we do not know whether our ziyarat and our salat and salam and our ibadat here was accepted or not. So therefore the person goes with deep-hearted pain from Madina Tayyiba. Madina Tayyiba, Allah Tabaraka wa Ta'ala, he chose for Rasulullah sallallahu alayhi wa sallam and many of his companions, but yet everyone knows that all of them are not buried here. There were thousands of them who were residents of Medina Sharif, but their graves are found in different parts of the world. They are found in Africa, in China, in India, in Europe, many of them went to Spain, and so many other parts of the world. Now, if these companions of Nabi alayhi salatu wasalam had not left Madina Sharif and gone to these places, then we too would not have been here today. So their death outside Madina Sharif was far more rewarding for them than in Madina Sharif, because they were engaged in the work of invitation towards the deen of Allah Ta'ala. But then people like us who do not have that kind of iman, that kind of yaqeen, that kind of tawakkul, that kind of taqwa, that kind of sabr and shukr and qanaat and ma'rifat and that kind of ikhlas in our amal, so we say, Ya Allah, we are not of that caliber. Therefore we are saying, bring us back to Madina Sharif and make it easy for us to spend the last days of our life in Madina Sharif. For as long as Allah Tabaraka wa Ta'ala wills, He keeps us settled here. Nevertheless, proceeding to Makkah Mukarramah, we all know that Makkah Sharif was chosen for the birth of Rasulullah sallallahu alaihi wasallam. What could have been a more auspicious or a more greater event in the history of mankind but the birth of Nabi alayhi salatu wasalam in Makkah Mukarramah? That Nabi of Allah Ta'ala, regarding whom so much of Anbiya, practically every Nabi of Allah Tabaraka wa Ta'ala, or every Rasul of Allah Tabaraka wa Ta'ala, predicted and foretold,
So he was born in Makkah Mukarrama. So the virtues of Makkah Sharif are also tremendous. Ulama have discussed the various ahadith of Nabi alayhi salatu wasalam with regards to the virtues of Makkah Sharif and virtues of Madina Sharif. And some are inclined to believe that it is Makkah Sharif that is afzal and better. And some are inclined to believe that Madina Sharif is afzal. But that is all academic discussion and it is based on the ahadith of Nabi alayhi salatu wasalam. But there is a consensus of opinion that Nabi alayhi salatu wasalam's rank is greater than everyone in this world and everything in this world, whether it is the Kaaba Sharif or whether it is any other place of virtue. His distinction, his rank, his position is higher than everyone, higher than all the Anbiya alayhi salatu wasalam. For if he had not come to this world, then there would have been no existence of anything. And then again, if you have to look at his ummat, Nabi alayhi salatu wasalam's ummat, Hazrat Musa alayhi salatu wasalam himself is desirous, so many others were desirous that, Ya Allah, if you don't make us the Nabi of that ummat, then make us the ummati of that Nabi, sallallahu alayhi wasalam. They were desirous of becoming ummatis of Rasulullah sallallahu alayhi wa sallam. Or when they heard the virtues of that ummat, that was their desire. So Rasul Pak sallallahu alayhi wa sallam being in Madina Sharif, so there are so many virtues. We can't really discuss everything, we can't really absorb everything, we can't understand everything. We cannot understand takwiniyat, it's a different system. How we have the different departments in a government. Somebody we say is in charge or overseeing, or he is the minister of this department, somebody is minister of another department. Like that, there are different departments. Allah Tabaraka wa Ta'ala has appointed the angels to take charge of those departments. That is where people went astray. They thought that all these different departments and all the angels that were in charge, so now they had the kind of power that Allah Ta'ala has. So they believed that how can Allah Ta'ala, one Allah, be the creator of the universe? He is the one that gives birth. He is the one that gives death to people. He is the one that gives sustenance. He is the one that blesses people with the different faculties. The faculties of understanding, the faculties of hearing, of speech, of he is the one that causes the crops to grow, he is the one that sends the rain down from the heavens, he is the one who created the waters of the ocean, the forests, the jungles, the animals, the creatures, the insects, the fish in the sea with all the beautiful colors. Now all these things, they said that how can one Allah be doing so much? It's impossible. He must be getting tired, or he doesn't have the capacity, because just as our governments, we can't say that one person can run all the departments. In small businesses, sometimes one person cannot run all the departments. So therefore they thought that now must have been many Allahs. So somebody started saying that there is one Allah, one God of the moon, and one God of the sun, and one God of life, and one God of death, and one God of sustenance, and one God of this, and one God of that, and they went into thousands of gods. Because they thought that these angels were gods, whereas these angels were slaves of Allah Tabaraka wa Ta'ala. They are slaves of Allah Ta'ala. That means whatever Allah Ta'ala orders them, they do. They can't do anything on their own. If one angel or some angels are told to remain in ruku, they remain in ruku all their lives. And they don't get any kind of pain in the knees. If they are told to go in sajda, then they remain in sajda all their lives. They don't need any kind of food or any kind of drink or anything else. So Allah Tabaraka wa Ta'ala just has, he has got all these angels. So that is the whole system. Then there is a system of takwiniyat. So we can't understand all these things. So Nabi alayhi salatu wasalam, he was born in Makkah Mukarrama. So definitely there is great virtue of Makkah Mukarrama.
a city that was chosen for his birth. And then Allah Tabaraka wa Ta'ala says, Inna awwala baytin wuzi'a lin-nasi lalladhi bi Bakkata mubarakan wa hudan lil alamin. Again, the first house that Allah Tabaraka wa Ta'ala chose for his worship on the surface of this earth, giving an indication that there were many, many other houses existing even at that time. There must have been many other houses. But the house that was chosen for the worship of Allah Tabaraka wa Ta'ala was Baytullah. Allah Tabaraka wa Ta'ala established that as the first house for his worship on earth. Now all that discussion again as to who built it first. There are lots of discussions that first it was built by the angels of Allah Tabaraka wa Ta'ala. Then it was built by Hazrat Adam alayhi salatu wa salam. Then again it was raised up in the time of the floods of Hazrat Nuh alayhi salatu wa salam. And it carries on like that until Hazrat Ibrahim alayhi salatu wa salam and his son Hazrat Ismail alayhi salatu wa salam, they built it. Now we normally concentrate our history from there. The building of the Kaaba Sharif by Hazrat Ibrahim alayhi salatu wa salam. Yet it was built long before that. And as I explained in one of the majlis here, that it is not the stones, it is that area around which those stones are placed. That Hatim section which got left out, it was a blessing for us. Again, there's a whole long history to it. But in the time of Nabi alayhi salatu wasalam, when they were rebuilding the Kaaba Sharif, even those kuffar mushrikeen of Makkah Mukarramah, they too used to respect the Kaaba Sharif. Whatever they were, they did not believe in Allah Ta'ala as He is with all His names and qualities. But they believed that the Kaaba Sharif is something that is to be respected. They made tawaf of the Kaaba Sharif. In fact, they thought in their own opinion that we can't even make tawaf of the Kaaba Sharif in these clothes that we are wearing because we have committed sins in these clothes. So they used to remove their clothes and make tawaf of the Kaaba Sharif. Now that's the kind of extreme they used to go on to. But the fact is that they used to respect the Kaaba Sharif. And they placed 360 idols in that same Kaaba Sharif. Here again, an important point to note is that there were 360 idols in the Kaaba Sharif. Big ones, small ones, all kinds of idols. Some tiny little ones and some big ones. These idols too was a strange thing. Some of the Sahaba radiallahu anhum ajma'in, when they used to discuss their days of jahiliyyah and ignorance and laugh at what they were doing. So we get a mention also of when they used to travel, they used to take with them the idol of travel so that it can help them in the journey. They make out of sweetmeat that idol, that god they make out of sweetmeat or wood or stone, and they take it with. Now for journey it was easier to make it out of sweetmeat so you can fit it in the bag also. Now while they're traveling, that Sahabi says on the way, now he felt very, very hungry. There was nothing to eat, the food had all finished. So what more for barakat we can eat than the idol? So we ate up our own god after it. So they used to eat up their gods too. How much shukr we must make of Allah Tabaraka wa Ta'ala that He created or He gave us Iman. He caused us to be born in Muslim home. We must not think that we would have used our aqal and intelligence and would have recognized Allah Ta'ala. This I have mentioned many times, that the presidents of our countries, presidents of Europe, European countries, presidents of America, look at them, all of them. And look at the prime ministers and presidents that came in India, many of them. They didn't recognize Allah Tabaraka wa Ta'ala. And even at present, around the globe, 90% of those presidents, they don't recognize Allah Ta'ala. With all the aqal that they have, they say that these are very intelligent people, that is why they have been given very high positions. But with those high positions, they still believe that there was a Trinity. Those who are Christians, they believe in Trinity. They believe in Lord, the Son of God, and in the Holy Ghost.
Now they believe in that, although they got some kind of akal, they say. So their akal was not good enough for them to recognize Allah tabaraka wa ta'ala. For any person with a little bit of akal, he can see that if Isa alayhi salatu wasalam himself was begging for help when they were putting him on the cross, then what kind of God is that who is begging for help? How can he come to the assistance and help of somebody if he is begging for help himself? So it is only Allah Ta'ala's fazal that he gave us Islam and he gave us Iman. There was one person in Kabul, he was a very poor person. But he used to say that, I am the richest person. They used to ask him, but how can you be rich when your clothes, you do not have good ones, and when you have patched clothes, and you don't even have enough money? Then he used to say, I've got Iman. I've got La ilaha illallah. So therefore I'm the richest person. So that was given to them. So therefore Nabi alayhi salatu wasalam, for his birthplace, Allah tabaraka wa ta'ala chose Kaabatullah Sharif, the Makkah Mukarrama. And in Makkah Mukarrama was the first house. And as I said, we start normally from our history of the Kaabatullah Sharif from the building by Hazrat Ibrahim alayhi salatu wasalam. Because it is mentioned in the Quran Sharif that when they completed the building, then he said, Rabbana taqabbal minna innaka antas samiul alim. He's asking for maqbooliyat of that effort that he put into the building of that house, giving a very great lesson that a Nabi of Allah tabaraka wa ta'ala is building. His son, a Nabi, was going to be Nabi, he is helping him and assisting him. And yet he is saying, Ya Allah, accept this. So if they are asking for acceptance, then who are we to brag after a little bit of tawaf and zikr, tilawat and ibadat and ziyarat, that we are maqbool in the Allah, everything accepted. We too have to go on begging Allah tabaraka wa ta'ala, these broken efforts of ours, Ya Allah, we presenting that before you and you accept it. So this proceeding in the direction of Makkah Mukarrama, and then being afforded the opportunity of tawaf of Kaabatullah Sharif, it is a great ni'mat and a great blessing also, just as it is a great ni'mat and blessing to be given an opportunity to come to Madina Sharif. So those 360 idols I was talking about, that they were in the Kaaba Sharif, and the Kaaba Sharif was the house of Allah Ta'ala. And Allah Tabaraka wa Ta'ala is all-powerful, almighty. Allah Ta'ala's qudrat and power has got no limits. Just one angel of Allah tabaraka wa ta'ala, on the tip of its wing, it can topple Sodom and Gomorrah, pick the cities up and turn them upside down and rain stones on them because they were engaging in homosexuality. What kind, if one angel has got that kind of power? One Allah tabaraka wa ta'ala, his qudrat and power is such that he can shake up the whole universe, and it will happen qiyamah time, that with his one hukam everything will be destroyed. So Allah Ta'ala couldn't remove those idols from the Kaaba Sharif. Couldn't he have sent Hazrat Jibreel alayhi salatu wasalam that just sweep the whole Kaaba Sharif and take all these idols and throw it on their heads? It could have happened. But look at the whole history and look at the process. Nabi alayhi salatu wasalam is persecuted, he is tortured. His companions are tortured and persecuted. Nabi alayhi salatu wasalam is boycotted for 3 solid years. Ostracism and boycott of an extent that we can't even imagine. Never in the history of man has such kind of ostracism taken place, where they had to finally eat leaves of trees and chew leather for survival. Nabi alayhi salatu wasalam and his companions, they go through such difficult times. Then Allah tabaraka wa ta'ala takes him up for Mi'raj to give him consolation that you don't have to be worried. Those people that are with you, Allah tabaraka wa ta'ala is watching their sacrifices. Allah tabaraka wa ta'ala took him above all, higher than everyone, higher than even Hazrat Jibreel alayhi salatu wasalam, to show that he is Sayyidul Anbiya wa Rasul. He is the most superior after Allah tabaraka wa ta'ala. Allah tabaraka wa ta'ala in Mi'raj then showed him Jannat, that these are the things that I have got for the people who are going to be obedient, and those who are suffering with you, and those who are from the pious and the righteous, for all of them this is what I have got prepared. Nabi alayhi salatu wasalam himself on that occasion, the credential that he presents
and the tohfa that he gives to Allah Tabaraka wa Ta'ala. Because Allah Tabaraka wa Ta'ala is not in need of anything. So he says, At-tahiyyatu lillahi was-salawatu wa-t-tayyibat. In other words, meaning that whatever ibadat I have done in all my life, whatever zikr I made, whatever tilawat I have made, whatever bodily worship, whatever physical worship, whatever monetary worship, whatever oral worship, whatever I have done in all my life, and all this torture and trial and test, and all these difficulties and hardships and pain and suffering that I have gone through, my beloved Allah, everything I present to you, that was for you, and for no one else but you. I'm giving you the Ashiqana tarjuma of that. Everything, my Allah, I brought it for you. There's it. Allah Tabaraka wa Ta'ala also shows gratitude. Allah Tabaraka wa Ta'ala says, As-salamu alayka ayyuhan nabi wa rahmatullah wa barakatuh. Salamati be upon you, O my beloved Nabi. And the rahmat of Allah Tabaraka wa Ta'ala. And the blessings of Allah Tabaraka wa Ta'ala. In other words, Allah Tabaraka wa Ta'ala gave him the best that any man could ever wish for. In there, if we have to discuss this salamati and rahmat and barakat, we can go on and on at what it covers. But look at our beloved Nabi sallallahu alayhi wa sallam, that he did not forget those bandas of Allah Ta'ala, those slaves of Allah Tabaraka wa Ta'ala, and those servants of Allah Ta'ala, and those companions of his who were also going through different types of difficulties and trials. And he did not even forget the pious and the righteous until the day of Qiyamah. Nabi alayhi salatu wasalam right up there, above the seven heavens. But Nabi alayhi salatu wasalam does not restrict that rahmat and that gift of Allah tabaraka wa ta'ala to himself. Because he was rahmatul lil alameen. And he did not desire that it should only be restricted to him and limited to him. So Nabi alayhi salatu wasalam says, As-salamu alayna wa ala ibadillahi s-salihi. Salamati and peace and rahmat and barakat and all those ni'mats of Allah which you are blessing me with. In this Mubarak place right here, seeing your countenance, where all other veils have now been removed, and where no angel has ever reached. Ya Allah, this great gift that you are giving me, and not only for me, I want you to give it to all the pious and the righteous servants of yours that will come till the day of Qiyamah. So Nabi alayhi salatu wasalam, he was put through all those tests and trials. And then he made hijrat from there. He was taken out of the Makkah Mukarrama, a city that was dear to him and beloved to him. He said, Oh Makkah, I dearly love you. And if your people had not taken me out, I would not have left. Imagine the companions also, nobody taking anything with them, they're leaving, making hijrat and coming to Madina Sharif. And from Madina Sharif, then again there's a battle of Badr and the battle of Uhud and the battle of Trench. Nabi alayhi salatu wasalam is wearing coat of arms, he's wearing helmet, and in that heat and in that cold and every different kinds of conditions, he himself is participating. And at the time of Khandaq, Nabi alayhi salatu wasalam, when one sahabi complains of hunger and says, I've tied one stone on my stomach. The greatest after Allah, for whom Allah Ta'ala created the whole kainat, the one for whom Allah Ta'ala created Jannat, he says, I've got two stones on my belly. So all these things happen. And then comes Fatha Makkah, conquest of Makkah Mukarrama. How many times Nabi alayhi salatu wasalam is coming and going, to travel by bus and to travel by car and taxi and plane and all is easy for us. When they planned that now we have to go to Makkah Mukarrama, it was not an easy journey. And then again Nabi alayhi salatu wasalam was not going very, very peacefully and comfortably, that on the way now there's nothing, no danger lurking. The enemies were all around and they were out to destroy the Muslims. And Nabi alayhi salatu wasalam is going through that roads and the mountains and everywhere. Then comes Fatha Makkah. And when Fatha Makkah comes, then Nabi alayhi salatu wasalam, the ayat says, قُلْ جَاءَ الْحَقُّ وَزَّهَقَ الْبَاطِلُ
innal batila kana zahuqa. Then those idols are all removed from the Kaabatullah Sharif. That means it required this whole system, this whole jihad and sacrifices and struggle and everything, and then came the removal of those idols. Nabi alayhi salatu wasalam had to come and remove them. So we too have got many, many idols in our hearts, different kinds of idols. We may not be worshipping idols of stone, but we know how many different kinds of idols we too worship. Something that we can't do without, something that we are addicted to, something that we say that I can't survive without these evils and these sins in my life. أَفَرَأَيْتَ مَنِ اتَّخَذَ إِلَاهَهُ هَوَى. So some people make their passions into idols and gods. So inshallah, if Allah tabaraka wa ta'ala wills, as I said, then we will proceed in the direction of Makkah Mukarramah. So we have to have the azmat of that place also, just as we are discussing the azmat of Madina Sharif all these days. That without the azmat of Kaaba Sharif, and the azmat of the Kaaba Sharif is far more important at that stage, because it is far more difficult to keep our gazes controlled there. Here, alhamdulillah, you have two separate facilities, and the women folk will go in their facility and the men folk will go in their facility. But there you will be making tawaf with the women folk. You'll be making tawaf with the young girls. You'll be making tawaf with so many women who will come without parda and without hijab. At that time, one side the rains of rahmat are pouring, Allah tabaraka wa ta'ala's tajalli is descending. 24 hours out of 24 hours, rahmat is pouring on the Kaaba Sharif. And the Kaaba Sharif is linked directly to the arsh of Allah tabaraka wa ta'ala. It goes up to Baitul Ma'mur and from there to the arsh. Now at that time, look at the shaitani taqazas that will come. People will be in ihram and shaitan will say, look at this woman, look at that woman, look at that woman. Therefore, I always say to my young friends, and even those who are not very young, but their hearts are diseased, they've got the sickness of lustful glances. So then for them also we say that don't go very close to the Kaaba Sharif and sit. It is a great reward just looking at the Kaaba Sharif also. You get 20 blessings, 60 for those who are making tawaf, 40 for those who are making namaz, and 20 for those who just sit and watch. And it is far better to sit there and watch the Kaaba Sharif than to make namazes upon namazes in one's room, or to read tasbihat or make zikr. The person just watching the Kaaba Sharif, he gets much more reward than that. There are so many ahadith now, there is no time to go into all the details. Inshallah, in Makkah Sharif, we will have some majlis, we will discuss. But those people who have got that problem, so then we say that you rather sit a little distance away from the Kaaba Sharif and watch the Kaaba Sharif. That is better for you, and better for me, and better for all of us, than to sit right near the Kaaba Sharif and say that I am trying to get this sawab and reward. So shaitan is the shrewdest teacher. We have all kinds of teachers, but this shaitan is a very, very shrewd teacher. He teaches all kinds of tricks, and he knows all kinds of tricks. Other teachers may give you some kind of knowledge. Shaitan will give you the type of knowledge that takes to Jahannam. He has got all that knowledge which can take a person to Jahannam, and all the different kinds of tricks that can take a person to Jahannam and get the displeasure of Allah Ta'ala. So he'll make you sit near the Kaaba Sharif and he'll say, right, look at the Kaaba Sharif now. So now we will look up like that for a little while, because ladies and all are making tawaf there. So for a few minutes we'll look up like that and give the sawab. And then slowly our gaze will come lower, then lower. And now instead of looking at Kaaba Sharif, we'll look at those ladies making tawaf. So that little sawab that we got also vanishes, finish. As a Shah Abra al-Haq rahmatullah alayh, he was traveling from Jeddah to Makkah Mukarrama. And although the air conditioner in the car was on, but the car was not getting cool. So he said, what is happening? Why isn't the car cooling? So one of his sathis who was sitting in the back seat, so he checked and he found that his window was left open a little bit. So the hot air was coming inside. When he closed the window, the car became cool. Now to us, that is just a trivial incident.
But to the Allah Wallahs, no incident is trivial. He said, what a lesson this incident gives to us. That the car, the air conditioners were on. The air conditioner was on. But the car was not cooling because the window was open. When the window closed, then the car got cool. He says, our hearts are not cooling with zikrullah. Allah Ta'ala says, Allah bi zikrillahi tatma'innul qulub. We make our zikr, we make our tilawat, we make our ibadat, but we find no coolness coming in the heart. No sukoon coming into our heart. So why is it not coming? Because the windows are open. The air conditioner of zikr is not cooling our hearts because the windows are open. We have kept the windows of our eyes open, our ears open, our tongues open. In other words, listening to haram, speaking haram, looking at that which is haram and forbidden, and especially in Makkah Sharif, Madinah Sharif. So that cooling is not going to come because it is all going out. It's going out through these windows. So when we are proceeding, this is what we have to be very careful about. There will be young girls, there will be young women, and some of them will be in ihram, some will put their niqabs on and then give sadqah, and some will not put it on, whatever it may be. But the fact is that we are told at such times to lower our gazes. The accidental first gaze is permissible, it's maaf. But then the second gaze after that is within our control. Nobody can say it's not in my control. Which gun forces us that? Which gun at our head forces us to cast a second glance? So if we really want that noor to come into our hearts, then this will be the first test. So when we put on our ihram, then we must stay away from everything that is haram. That we should have done even before that. But at least when we put on our ihram, and that I have mentioned now I think 120 times, that if you have to spell haram, in English it is H-A-R-A-A-M. The word harm is in haram. And then one more thing came to mind, that if you move the R out, then it becomes harm. That means very, very great harm in haram. So today we will take this poetry. कहां मेरी किस्मत तवाफे हरम जिस जमी पर चले थे नबी के कदम कहां मेरी किस्मत तवाफे हरम जिस जमी पर चले थे नबी के कदम जिससे चिपके थे कुल सीने अंबिया मेरे सीने को हासिल है वो मुल्तजम कहां मेरी किस्मत तवाफे हरम जिस जमी पर चले थे नबी के कदम जिससे चिपके थे कुल सीने अंबिया मेरे सीने को हासिल है वो मुल्तजम. Just that much is sufficient to create in a person's heart that excitement, that ecstasy, that joy, that happiness. Where am I walking and where am I making tawaf? We all know that the first gaze on the Ka'batullah Sharif, and the person should make dua because it is the most accepted. And thereafter the whole umrah is for nothing but duas, the whole hajj is for nothing but duas. We are not going into a discussion of umrah now, it will require a long, long time. And alhamdulillah, most of you are repeat hajis and repeat umrah makers, experienced travelers, as they say, seasoned travelers to Makkah Sharif and Madinah Sharif. So the basic masail, all of you know, what is required now is the development of the taqwa in our hearts. Use this imagination that Allah Tabaraka wa Ta'ala has given to us. Before we go into the Haram Sharif and before we start our tawaf also, use this imagination. What are we doing? Where are we walking? Who walked in this Mubarak place?
Rasulullah sallallahu alayhi wa sallam's qadam mubarak, his pak and pure feet, they walked around that same Ka'batullah Sharif. The stones may be different, but that ground and that piece of land is exactly the same. It is the same spot, that same area on which Hazrat Adam alayhi salatu wasalam made tawaf. Same place where Hazrat Nuh alayhi salatu wasalam made tawaf. Hazrat Shish alayhi salatu wasalam made tawaf. Hazrat Dawood alayhi salam, Hazrat Musa alayhi salatu wasalam, Hazrat Ibrahim alayhi salatu wasalam, Hazrat Isa alayhi salatu wasalam, 124,000 Anbiya. They all went for Hajj, or they went and made tawaf of the Ka'batullah Sharif. Because it was built by the angels and it carried on. So that spot remained the same. Now what a good fortune. If we just go somewhere and they say this poet sat here, or this historian sat here, or this politician died here, or that president was assassinated here, or he was having picnic here, or they had a circus here, so then we get excited. Here Rasulullah sallallahu alayhi wa sallam, khulasa-e kainat. 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He also made tawaf in the same area. How many times Nabi alayhi salatu wasalam mubarak feet went round and round and round at Kaaba Sharif. And with him in Hajjatul Wida, 124,000 companions made tawaf around that same Kaaba Sharif. Then we get all the awliya, Hazrat Shaykh Abdul Qadir Jalani Rahmatullah Ali, Khaja Nizamuddin Awliya Rahmatullah Ali, Alauddin Sabir Kalyari Rahmatullah Ali, Bakhtiyar Kaki Rahmatullah Ali, Salim Chishti Rahmatullah Ali, Shah Waliullah Rahmatullah Ali, Shah Rafiuddin Rahmatullah Ali, Sayyid Ahmad Rifai Rahmatullah Ali, Junaid Baghdadi Rahmatullah. We can go on and on and on. All made tawaf around that same Kaaba Sharif. So therefore he says, Kaha meri qismat tawaf e haram, jis zami par chale the nabi ke qadam. Our dirty feet, which are part of our dirty bodies and our dirty hearts. We all know what our eyes have seen from our childhood days up till now, what our ears have listened to, what our tongues have spoken. Who does not know which dirty places the feet walk to? I cannot know much about you, and you cannot know much about me. But each and every individual knows everything about himself. No individual requires any kind of special education to understand what he has done in his lifetime. Does anybody require that? A person who has stolen, a person who has committed adultery, a person who has gambled, a person who has engaged in haram. So does he require any kind of information from somebody else? It is automatic, the person knows. Now with that kind of hearts, we go to the Kaaba Sharif. Therefore Ghalib, in his poetry, he said, Tum kis muh se Kaaba jaoge, Ghalib, sharm tumko magar nahi aati. Oh Ghalib, with what face are you going to go to the Kaaba Sharif? Don't you feel ashamed of what you have done in your lifetime that you are going to Kaaba Sharif? How are you going to face Allah Tabaraka wa Ta'ala? Shah Muhammad Ahmad Sahib Rahmatullah alayhi, Allah Ta'ala fill his grave with noor. If we didn't have his poetry and we only read this, then all of us would have said, well, we can't make it to Kaaba Sharif, let us go back home. But look at the awliya-e kiram, how they help us out in difficult situations with their nasihats and with their waaz. When we are in a corner and we can't understand what to do, then they find a way out for us. Shah Muhammad Ahmad Sahib Rahmatullah Ali said, Ghalib ne apne is shair ke andar ummat ko mayus kar diya. Ghalib has made people lose hope in Allah Tabaraka wa Ta'ala. If everybody is going to say, with what face am I going to go, then who will go there? Does anybody have the right face to go there?
or the right heart to take and go there. So he says, maine iske andar tabdili kar di, I changed it. Main isi muh se Kaaba jaunga. He says, main isi muh se Kaaba jaunga, sharm ko khaak mein milaunga. What sharm, sharm? He says, I won't have any sharm. I'll crush it under my feet, but I will go to Kaaba Sharif. But what will I do there? That is the important thing. Ro ro ke main unko manaunga. Ro ro ke main unko manaunga. Bigadi apni yun banaunga. I will cry at the Kaaba Sharif. Before my Allah, I will shed tears of remorse and regret and shame. I will speak to my Allah and tell Him that, oh my Allah, I have come to the Kaaba Sharif. I don't have the face to be here. I don't have the heart to be here. I don't have those actions and those deeds to be here. I don't have the amal in my life to be here. I am the worst of all sinners on earth. I was deserving the worst of all punishment. But my beloved Allah, You are the most forgiving, most merciful, most loving, most compassionate, most beneficent, most kind, most tolerant. And You have brought me now to the Kaaba Sharif. I am ashamed of the sins that I have committed in my lives. So that same word shame, I will use it now in a different context. And I will say to Allah Ta'ala that I am ashamed of those sins that I have committed in my life. Now that I have come here, purify my heart, clean my soul. Let me return from here with a purified heart. Let me return from here, returning to whomsoever, whatever is due, and asking forgiveness from people if we have caused hurt, injury and harm. Returning the properties we may have taken unjustly. Starting our qazas. So that is how I will return. Bigdi apni yu banaunga. Allah Ta'ala also will then say, my servant, you are most welcome. That is all I required of you, that you repent. And that is why I called you to this holy house. Because every area here and every inch of ground and every piece of ground is for tawbah and istighfar and nadamat. Hazrat Adam alayhi salatu wasalam's tawbah I accepted. And yet he didn't even commit sin, but it was accepted. Look at the plains of Arafat. Mina, Muzdalifah, now somebody is going for Hajj. And here also it is the Muqam-e-Ibrahim, the Safa and Marwa, and whilst in the Tawaf, the Hajr-e Aswad, the Multazam, the Muqam-e-Ibrahim, the Hatim, every place is nothing but for acceptance of duas. 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Where my qismat, person like me, to walk on that same piece of ground where my beloved Rasul sallallahu alaihi wasallam walked and made tawaf. 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The Anbiya alayhimus salatu wasalam, the greatest of all the Nabis, Rasul-e Paak sallallahu alayhi wasalam, the Sahaba-e Kiram, the Tabi'in, the Muhaddithin, the Mufassirin, the Mashayikh, the pious and righteous in the Ummat of Nabi alayhi salatu wasalam, they all came there and attached themselves to the Multazam. Nabi alayhi salatu wasalam, how much of tears he shed at the Multazam. The person goes there and stretches his hand and clings on. But of course, if there's crowds, then you stand far away, raise your hands and make dua. Inshallah, we'll get the same sawab. You don't have to push and bump and put anybody into difficulty and hardship. Otherwise, you'll get no sawab. So then stand at a distance and picture yourself being there. But multazam, go quiet time, you'll get an opportunity. So it is as if the person is saying, Ya Allah, I give up, I give up. I've tried and I've tried. I've made tawbah and broken my tawbah a million times. But Ya Allah, this trip now I'm again putting my hands up here and saying, finish, hands up.
All the muhaddithin, everybody from the time of Nabi alayhi salatu wasalam has said that the du'as at the multazam are accepted. And that is my experience and the experience of many of you also. The many du'as that were made at the multazam are accepted. Some you see the fruits of it immediately. And some of them may not come in your lifetime, maybe in the hereafter. And some of them Allah Ta'ala will give something better in return, because we ask for a lot of things which may not be of benefit to us also, or maybe harmful to us, but we are thinking that is beneficial. So Allah Ta'ala will give us what is best for us. But du'as are accepted. So what is it for? It's for du'as. So therefore I say, use this imagination. And this one example again, lots of ulama are now quoting it to Allah Ta'ala's fazal ihsan, that he put this example in my mind. And many people, different places, are now quoting it. I said, go upstairs on the second floor and from there watch the people making tawaf. People that are making tawaf, go and watch from upstairs and see what it appears to be. How we have a washing machine, we take all our dirty clothes and we put it inside. And then we press the button and the drum starts rotating. As the drum rotates, because of the detergent in there, it starts extracting the dirt. Until finally, after a few spins, there's no dirt left in those garments and it comes out bright, white and shiny. Then we take it to the ironing board and stretch it and press it. After that, if we see there is still some mark left somewhere, then we take a spot remover and remove it. So in the machine, we put our dirty clothes, and the detergent washes the dirt of those clothes. If we see from the top, we can see the people are turning round and round, round and round, especially after Maghrib, if you see, when everything is like full, at that time, or go tawaf e ziyarat time, or some other time when there's a big crowd, and the whole crowd is just going round and round and round. What beautiful view. At that time, we think that what is happening is that how we put our dirty clothes into the washing machine. Here when we are going into the tawaf, we must picture ourselves as being those dirty clothes. But here we are putting our dirty hearts into this machine. And as we are going round, what are we doing? As the Hajr-e Aswad, we press the button, Bismillah, Allahu Akbar, Walillahi Alhamd. And the other du'as, if we know, we read. And then we go round and round. So all the different du'as are being recited. Subhanallah, Alhamdulillah, Allahu Akbar. Allahumma inni as'aluka mujibati rahmatik wa azaima maghfiratik wal ghanimata min kulli bir wal salamata min kulli idh. La tada' lana zamban illa ghafarta. Now all these du'as we are making. We come to the Rukn-e Yamani. We start reading, Rabbana atina fid dunya hasana wa fil akhirati hasana wa qina azab an-nar. Allahumma inni as'aluka al-afwa wal-afiyah. Rabbana atina. And all these du'as that we are reading, that is all extracting the dirt from our hearts as we are making tawab. Because we have come with garments, our heart must be pictured like that garment, which is terribly soiled. There's nothing but stench and filth and dirt that's there on that heart. And we have thrown those hearts into tawaf and we are going round and round. And with all those du'as and zikr and tilawat and whatever you are doing, where is the time then to gaze around this side and that side and the ups and down and everywhere else, and the women folk that are walking and what kind they are wearing and what they are doing? This person, if he occupies his mind that I have entered this tawaf with my dirty heart, and Ya Allah, it must not happen that here I make that heart even more soiled and even more dirty by watching all that which is not permissible for me to watch. They will come, they will bump you, they will be around you, they will be all sides. That is their right also of making tawaf there. But we have got a heart, we are rijal. Allah Ta'ala has given us that power and strength and that capacity, that if we want to lower our gaze and walk and put our minds completely off everything else, we can. If a person is walking on a tight rope, as they have those days in our childhood days, we saw them walking in the circus or somewhere on those tight ropes. Allah Ta'ala make us maaf. But the thing is that when they are walking on the tight rope, that small, thin, narrow rope, at that time that mind of that person is fully focused on that rope.
He can't be thinking of football ground and cricket ground and all the other things whilst he's walking there. Otherwise, he will become another casualty. And if it's in Durban, he'll end up Brook Street Cemetery. So the person now, he's concentrating. So this mind, we have to put it off. That there'll be a day of Qiyamah. I am going round and round this Kaaba Sharif. I must go round and round the ahkam and laws of Allah Ta'ala. It must not be that on the day of Qiyamah, on the full Sirat, which is that robe that we talk about, at least you can stand on it. We do not know what the full Sirat is going to be. Sharper than the edge of the sword. But people will cross it like lightning. Somebody will cross it at different speeds. And some will fall into the fire of Jahannam. So now here, when the person has got his mind focused that I am doing tawaf of the Kaaba Sharif, and the Kaaba Sharif is a place of tajalli of Allah Tabaraka wa Ta'ala. So where can I put my mind on all other things? So he believes that his heart he has thrown into the tawaf. And as he's going round and round, the heart is getting cleaner and cleaner and cleaner. Until the final round, then the heart is washed. But then, after the clothes are washed, then we press it, stretch it, so that is the multazam. However, once the clothes are clean, then it will be a madman who takes the clothes and goes and dumps it again into dirt. That person has got something wrong with his brains. A few nuts are loose there. That he had his clothes just washed, clean, pressed, and he takes it immediately and puts it into dirt. What must he do after that? He must look after it. He must try his best that if there is any dirt, dust, try and avoid it. So like that, now this heart is washed means that now if there are people's rights that have been trampled, now he must go back and fulfill those rights. If he has usurped somebody's property, he must return it. If he has sworn somebody or cursed somebody or hurt somebody, ask him for forgiveness. Now that is now looking after that garment. Purposely now don't throw dirt on it. Purposely don't commit sins. But in spite of a person's extreme effort, the clothes can still get dirty. We are living in

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That little date bag that he left, that's also expired. The only thing she knew is that he had said that it was Allah Ta'ala's hukam. So she said, well, then Allah Ta'ala will not destroy me. Why I mention this is that some people quote this incident and they leave their wives in the lurch, unprovided for, and they go away. And they say, if Hazrat Ibrahim alayhi salam could have left his wife in the wilderness, then why can't we leave you? So did Allah Ta'ala give hukam of that? So if a person is going on safar, is going on journey, is going for dini purpose or business purpose or something, then he must make sure that his wife is taken care of, that she has got a proper mahram with her, that she doesn't fright and have fear and khauf that at night somebody is going to shake the door and break in. And you've got to take care of that. We must not say that Ibrahim alayhi salam left her in the wilderness. So then what we must do? Why leave them in flats and apartments? Take them and go and leave them in Kruger National Park and go. Say that if he could have left them there, what's there? We leave you there. So that was Allah Ta'ala's hukam. Now that woman running between Safa and Marwa, search of water, search of somebody. There's no food, there's no drink. And at the heel of Hazrat Ismail alayhi salatu wasalam, then water of Zamzam. But look at the sacrifice of hers now. And look at the commitment. A woman, but look at her commitment. That is Allah Ta'ala's hukam, so therefore I'm accepting it. And with her barakat, today we got so much of Zamzam. Now, Safa Marwa for us is difficult. And she, at that time, there was no nice flat tiled surface and all that. She had to go up and down and up. What she must have endured. It reminds me of one little nephew of mine at that time, some years back. So we're making Safa Marwa. So after one, two rounds he got tired. 4 years old at that time. Or 5 years old. So he said, why must we keep on going? He said, because Hajira went 7 times. He said, why didn't she go only 2 times? She should have gone only 2 times. Nevertheless, kaha meri qismat tawaf-e haram, jis zameen par chale the nabi ke qadam, jis se chipke the khul seene-e anbiya, mere seene ko haasil hai woh multazim. So Baitullah Sharif is a place of tajalli of Allah tabarak wa ta'ala. Azmat and ihtiram inside the Kaaba Sharif, outside the Kaaba Sharif, in the Haram Sharif is all extremely important. That's not a place for gossip and for worldly chit-chat and idle talk and picnicking and partying and all as it takes place now. Reasonably to ask somebody about his health or how so-and-so, what is happening, so-and-so arrived or didn't arrive or something like that which is necessary. Or we waiting for somebody to come, then we'll start the tawaf. Now, those things are permissible. Otherwise, just sit and watch the Kaaba Sharif or make namaz or do something. Our life must take a complete change and transformation the moment we step into the Haram Sharif. Alhamdulillah, lots of them have got used to it now. It takes time over the years. But the moment we step into the Haram Sharif, we must be totally different. We are talking, whatever it may be. But as soon as we enter the Haram Sharif, we must realize that now we have entered the Haram Sharif. We have entered the Kaaba. We are going now towards the Baitullah Sharif. Tajalli of Allah Ta'ala is descending. And any kind of disrespect to that Mubarak house will again be a source of destruction of that person.

there again, the moment we finish Tawaf and Safa Marwa, and back again, it's nothing but the markets and shopping complexes and bazaars, and now they've made it such that if you don't go to America, so they brought America down there, so you can go within a few steps outside the Haram Sharif and see exactly the same kind of shopping complexes there. Now, out of necessity, again, the person goes or he wants to buy some things as a gift for his family or someone. It's permissible. It's not haram. We must not go to extreme. But it is not a place just to pass time. People say, how must we pass time? So, we come here to pass time. The time will pass. We must pass it correctly. Spend the time correctly. If you get tired, go away and sleep. But spend it correctly. Make tawaf of the Kaaba Sharif. Read Quran Sharif. Make niyat, we want to finish one Quran Sharif in the 8 days that we are there. If a person just reads one para in the morning, one in the afternoon, one in the evening, one in his room, one in the Haram Sharif somewhere, just one para, if he does 5 times in the day, then two in 6 days' time, he can finish the Quran Sharif. Doesn't mean he has to sit one time and read the whole. There is one person here in Masjid al-Nabawi alayhi salatu wasalam, daily he reads 45 paras of the Quran Sharif. 45 paras daily, he does nothing else but reads Quran Sharif. Allah Ta'ala blessed him with the opportunity to reside here, settle here, and he's a retired person. But even if people are retired, they don't do the ibadat here. Many of them don't do ibadat. But he is sitting there and all the time we'll find him reading Quran Sharif. Then from there till the house he's going, he's reading Quran Sharif on the wheelchair. In his house also now, no family, no nothing, he's reading Quran Sharif, or even if he's got his family. But he's occupied. So if they can do that much, cannot we read 5 paras during the day? In 6 days we can finish. If we're staying 8 days, then it's even less. And if we're staying 10 days, then it's even less. 3 paras a day. Spread it out. Have some kind of a target. Where else will we get investment of this kind? Where else will we get? 100,000 times sawab. One person was with us and his father passed away there in South Africa. So he was supposed to stay on for a few days. But he caught the first flight and went away home. When I came to know of it that this person left for home, It made me regret that what is he going to do at home? His father passed away. They're not going to wait for him to bury his father. Allah Ta'ala, out of his ihsan and fazal, brought him here. Because at home he might not be able to read much. Now here one Quran Sharif khatam if he made, his father would have got 100,000 Quran Sharif sawab. Where can he in his lifetime ever read like that? One tasbih, his father would have got 100,000 tasbih sawab. One Arab person was once telling me about the value of his buildings. I mentioned this yesterday in the morning also. He was telling me the value of his buildings. This is 300 million, that is 200 million, and I got investment here and there. And my father left 800 bars of gold for me when he died. 1 pound bars in those days. And I got this and I got that and all. So I kept on listening. And then I just lowered my head and picked it up. He said, Sheikh, you alright? I said, Alhamdulillah, I'm very well. He said, what happened? He said, no, I was just checking my heart. When you mentioned all those big figures, I was checking my heart. That did any effect come onto my heart? So Alhamdulillah, I can say that no jealousy came, no malice came, nothing. I make dua, Allah Ta'ala bless you with more. And give you the tawfiq of spending in good causes and fulfilling the right of that wealth. Alhamdulillah, I said, it didn't affect my tranquility and peace. But I wish to inform you that I also have got lots of investments here. Different places. So now he thought must be competition. So he said, Maulana, which place, where did you invest your money? How much money you invested? I said, at the Multazam, Maqam Ibrahim, Safa Marwa, 100,000 here, 100,000 there, 100,000 sawab there. But we'll get it in the Akhirat, inshallah, if Allah Ta'ala wills. But lots of investment. And the returns also, 100,000. Can you get, I asked him, that kind of return on your investment? But that was light-hearted, of course. But the fact is that we must make those investments here now.
nothing wrong with investments in other places, but those investments can crash and the value can decrease, and sometimes it can be wiped out completely. And these investments is going to help us in this world, help us in the qabr, help us in the akhirah. So do those investments, no problem. We are living in a world of means, so make use of the means. We need halal livelihood. But don't let all these things distract us from the real purpose of our coming to Makkah Mukarramah, Madina Tayyibah. Now once again, we haven't gone past just one couplet. That is how time flies. Whatever it is, whatever has been said, may Allah Tabaraka wa Ta'ala accept it. And whilst we are there in Makkah Mukarramah, inshallah, if anybody wants to find out anything, they can find out, but it just depends. If we have the right place, then we'll have our majalis. If not, then as we meet in the Haram Sharif and all of other programs that take place, make dua, Allah Ta'ala give health and ikhlas in our amal, and Allah Ta'ala make it maqbool, and Allah Ta'ala become pleased, because that is the ultimate. 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My beloved Allah, my Rahim Allah, my Kareem Allah, most forgiving Allah, most compassionate Allah, most loving Allah, most generous, most kind, most tolerant, most beneficent, most merciful Allah. Forgive each and every one of us, forgive each and every one of us. You dearly love forgiveness of the sins of the sinners, my beloved Allah. ہم گنہگار ہے, سیاکار ہے, بدکار ہے, مجرم اور خطاکار ہے, ہم سب کچھ ہے, بندے مگر تیرے, تجھے چھوڑ کے ہم گندے جائے کہاں. My beloved Allah, there is no one for us besides you. تیرے سوا ہمارا کوئی سہارا نہیں, تیرے سوا کوئی ہمارا نہیں. There is no one for us besides you, my beloved Allah. If you have to turn away your glance of forgiveness and mercy from us, then, my beloved Allah, where do we go? We know that our stay in Madina Tayyibah, we haven't been able to fulfill the rights. We haven't done justice to our stay. We have engaged in so many things that we're not supposed to be engaged in this Mubarak city. How much of ghibat and gossiping and so many other things we engaged in. My beloved Allah, we do not know what action of ours must have caused hurt and pain to the sensitive heart of Rasulullah sallallahu alaihi wasallam. But my beloved Allah, you are Rabbul Alameen. My beloved Nabi sallallahu alaihi wasallam is Rahmatul Lil Alameen. My beloved Allah, you are Raufur Rahim. In the Quran Sharif, you give Nabi alayhi salatu wasalam the sifat of Raufur Rahim. Ya Allah, you dearly love forgiveness of the sins of the sinners who turn towards you with repentance. Nabi alayhi salatu wasalam, he forgave even his enemies, those who were thirsty for his blood, those who were out to assassinate him and cause him hurt and injury and pain, those who left no stone unturned in persecuting him, torturing him, throwing stones at him, throwing intestines of animals on his back. Putting a rope round his neck and dragging. Throwing dirt from the upper floors of the building when that park Nabi alayhi salatu wasalam is walking. Throwing thorns in his path. Stoned in Taif, stoned in Uhud. Oh, my beloved Allah. In spite of that,
What a forgiving heart he had. What a generous heart. What a large-hearted heart. My beloved Allah, he forgave his enemies, those who caused him so much of harm and injury. My beloved Allah, we are therefore seeking from you forgiveness. Make my Nabi sallallahu alayhi wa sallam happy with us. Don't let him be displeased. Ya Allah, don't let him say that these people should not be given another opportunity to come to Madina Sharif. Ya Allah, bring us repeatedly to this Mubarak land. Overlook our shortcomings, our faults, our weaknesses. Ya Allah, create the conditions for our settling permanently in Madina Sharif. To stay here with respect and with dignity. To stay here with love of Nabi alayhi salatu wasalam. And with the ishq and muhabbat of Rasulullah sallallahu alayhi wasallam. And your love in our hearts. Ay vere Allah, hamare haal par raham farma. Hamare haal par raham farma. The time has come for us to depart from Madina Tayyiba and proceed in the direction of Makkah Mukarrama. Ya Allah, it is your hukam, therefore we are going. But we are leaving our hearts behind. Ya Allah, jald az jald hame wapas liya. Make our umrahs maqbool and mabroor. Ya Allah, make it easy for us. We are extremely weak servants of yours. Don't test us along the route, my Allah. Make everything easy for us and make the Umrah maqbool. Protect us from ujub and pride and show and all kinds of other evil. Fill our hearts with complete sincerity and ikhlas. Let every action of ours be for nothing but your pleasure. Ya Allah, bless us with the tawfiq of making tawaf of the Kaabatullah Sharif. In a state of ihram, saying the same thing, kaha meri qismat tawaf e haram, jis zameen par chale the nabi ke qadam, kaha meri qismat tawaf e haram, jis zameen par chale the nabi ke qadam, jisse chipke the kul seene e anbiya, mere seene ko hasil hai wo multazam. Ya Allah, let the tears drop from our eyes whilst we are making tawaf of the Kaaba Sharif. And then say, Jo gire idhar zameen par mere ashk ke sitare, to chamak utha falak par meri bandagi ka tara. Ya Allah, are we dreaming? Are we dreaming, my Allah? Or is it a reality that we are in Madina Sharif? So close to Nabi Pak sallallahu alayhi wa sallam's Rauza Mubarak. Ya Allah, you blessed us with the opportunity of presenting ourselves there on so many occasions. Of reading As-salatu was-salamu alayka ya Rasulallah. 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A few meters away, just 2 or 3 meters away from his resting place. Ya Allah, don't deprive us of these opportunities because of our sins. Bless us with these opportunities over and over and over until finally our final departure is in this Mubarak city. Tamanna hai ke gulzare Madina ab watan hota. یہاں کے گلشنوں میں کوئی اپنا بھی چمن ہوتا بس رب زندگی اپنی دیار قدس میں ہوتی
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Those who are weak, give them strength. Those who are in financial difficulties, remove the difficulties. Those who have no children, bless them with pious children. Those who have children, make the children obedient to you and your Rasul sallallahu alayhi wasallam and to the parents. Give us the tawfiq to give our children proper upbringing. Give us the tawfiq to clean our homes and our lives of all that is causing so much of corruption. Ya Allah, protect our iman, protect our Islam, protect our homes, our properties, our wives, our parents, our brothers, children, our grandchildren, our family members, and the ummah of Rasulullah sallallahu alaihi wasallam. Nabi Pak sallallahu alaihi wasallam's ummah is suffering around the globe. In Palestine, Chechnya, Bosnia, Kashmir, Afghanistan, Somalia, Sudan, which part of the world it is not suffering. Ya Allah, unki takleef ko dur kar de, unki pareshani ko dur kar de. Hum kamzor hai, zaif hai, natawa hai, sab kuch hai, bande magar tere. My beloved Allah, you brought us here with your favor, with your kindness, with your ihsan. We were not deserving of coming to this park, pure, clean city, where my beloved Nabi alayhi salatu wasalam and his companions resided. Ya Allah, we know what our eyes have seen, what our ears have heard, what our tongues have spoken, what our hands have touched, where our feet have walked, and what our minds have thought. But my beloved Allah, you bring here so that you may forgive. Forgive each and every one of us. Forgive our parents, our wives and children, brothers and sisters, and the ummah of Rasulullah sallallahu alaihi wasallam. Ya Allah, those on journeys, make them reach the destination safely. Those who have come for umrah, make their umrahs maqbool and mabroor. Those who have settled here, Ya Allah, let them settle in a manner most pleasing to Rasulullah sallallahu alaihi wasallam. Ya Allah, create the conditions for our settling. اے میرے رب کریم, اے میرے رب کریم, ایک دن مرنا ہے, آخر موت ہے. Don't let the angel of death find us in a disco, cinema, theater, gambling den or any kind of haram action. نبی پاک صلی اللہ علیہ وسلم, all his life he made duas for us. Bless us with all the goodness that he asked for us. Bless the ummah with that goodness. And from all the mischief, corruption and fitnas, he asked for protection. Protect us and the ummah of Rasulullah sallallahu alaihi wasallam. In our country, change the conditions of adversity to that of prosperity. Conditions of insecurity to that of security. Bless us with barakat in our businesses, in our homes, in our life, in our time. Unite the hearts of parents and children, husbands and wives, brothers and sisters, and ummat of Nabi alayhi salatu wasalam. My beloved Allah, my Rahim Allah, accept all the works of deen that are taking place. 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

0: 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We, your sinful servants, have extended our begging bowls. You have attached these begging bowls to our bodies so that we may extend them before you any part of the day or night. The more we beg of you, the more pleased you become, for your treasures are unlimited. We seek from your unlimited treasures of forgiveness to forgive each and every one of us, to forgive the entire ummah of Rasulullah sallallahu alaihi wasallam. In this Mubarak day of Jumu'ah, in this Mubarak month of Ramadan, at this Mubarak time of Iftar, the time before Asr and Maghrib, all of these things are all Mubarak. Ya Allah, we have extended our begging bowls. Forgive each and every one of us. Forgive our major sins and our minor sins. Sins that we committed knowingly or unknowingly in the light of day or darkness of nights. My beloved Allah, how ungrateful servants we are. We use your bounties, your given ni'mats, for your disobedience. The great bounty of sight, of hearing, of speech. My beloved Allah, the bounties of hands and feet, heart and mind, wealth, home, cars. Oh, my beloved Allah, your unlimited bounties which are showering upon us. We use the very same ni'mats for your disobedience. If there had been any other Allah, he would have destroyed us. How loving you are. How compassionate and kind you are. How forgiving you are. How generous you are. My beloved Allah, you have opened the doors of forgiveness in this month of Ramadan, unlimited. You have given us another opportunity to turn towards you. Accept the fast that we have kept. Accept our zakat, our charities, our zikr, our tilawat, our ibadat. My beloved Allah, clean and purify our hearts from malice, from greed, from pride, from arrogance, from envy, from jealousy. Purify our hearts, my beloved Allah. Give us the hearts that you give to the awliya-i siddiqeen. Those who are sick and ailing, give them shifa. We are physically ill, we are spiritually sick. Give us shifa from all our ailments, sicknesses and diseases. Whosoever is sick and ailing, whether in hospitals, clinics, homes, amongst us, anywhere in the world, my beloved Allah, forgive. Bless them with complete shifa. Those who are in financial difficulties, remove their difficulties with halal risk. Those who are weak, give them strength. Those who are on journeys, make them reach their destination safely. Those who have no children, bless them with pious and righteous children. Those who have children, make their children righteous and pious and coolness of the eyes of the parents. Give the parents also the himmat and the courage to give the children proper upbringing. Ya Allah, distance us from nafs and shaitan. Fill our heart with your love and the love of Rasulullah sallallahu alayhi wa sallam. When the time of our death comes, take us to Madina Tawayyiba. Bless us with shahadat in Madina Tawayyiba, with burial in Baqi. My beloved Allah, bless us with all the goodness that Nabi alayhi salatu wasalam asked for us. Bless the ummah with that goodness. And from all the mischief, corruption, fitnas, the tests, the trials, the calamities and disasters from which Nabi alayhi salatu wasalam asked for protection for the ummah, protect us and protect the entire ummah of Nabi alayhi salatu wasalam. Bless us with the best of dunya, the best of akhirat. Don't deprive us of the good things of this world and the good things of akhirat. Rabbana taqabbal minna. innaka antas samiul alim wa tub alayna innaka antat tawwabur rahim bi rahmatika ya rab.
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0: 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just before Isha again. As I always say, that sometimes a taqaza comes on the heart to speak on a certain verse or a certain hadith sharif or some incident. Now we have to understand the Bani Israel, whatever Allah Tabaraka wa Ta'ala mentions about them in the Quran Sharif is not for fairy tales, is not to put us to sleep or not just to give us some kind of stories of the people of the past. In the life of the Bani Israel there are lessons. The Bani Israel, their behavior, their character, their rejection of the prophets of Allah Tabaraka wa Ta'ala, their disbelief, their troubling of the Nabis of Allah Ta'ala, and so many other things which they did. So the warnings that were issued to them and how Allah Tabaraka wa Ta'ala dealt with them, in it are lessons for the believers, for those who have believed in Allah and His Rasul Sallallahu Alaihi Wasallam, for the Muslim. So I'm not going to into any tafsir of this ayat, but one or two things which stand out very, very clearly in this verse, that is what I want to bring to your attention in tonight's majlis. That prior to this, or just before this, Allah Tabaraka wa Ta'ala mentions about taking a pledge from the Bani Israel. Just as Allah Tabaraka wa Ta'ala has taken a pledge from us, in the same way there was a pledge from the Bani Israel. Because via Nabi alayhi salatu wasalam, we have also taken a pledge. In fact, our pledge was taken long before that. Alastu bi rabbikum qalu bala. From that time we have already pledged. So Allah tabaraka wa ta'ala talks about a pledge that He took from the Bani Israel, just to give you the gist of it, that they will worship none but Allah. La ta'buduna illallah. They will worship none but Allah. Worshipping Allah Tabaraka wa Ta'ala does not mean only the performance of Salat, giving of Zakat, performance of Hajj. This is part of worship. Complete submission to the will of Allah Tabaraka wa Ta'ala. To consider Allah alone as our sustainer, our nourisher, our cherisher, our Khaliq, our Malik, our Razzaq. So they were also told that they must worship none but Allah. They must bow down and to no one else but Allah Ta'ala. They must not consider anybody as having any kind of sifat or attribute which Allah Tabaraka wa Ta'ala possesses in absolute way.
2: Of course, it's a detailed subject on its own. So they were told they must worship none but Allah Ta'ala. Now this was common to all the Anbiya's teachings. It was common to all the Shariats of the past. Every community, every nation was told must worship none but Allah Ta'ala. وَبِالْوَالِدَيْنِ إِحْسَانًا. As far as obedience to parents, ihsan to parents, kindness to parents. Now this was also a common thing. It's not that only the Nabi of Islam or Rasulullah Sallallahu Alaihi Wasallam gave this instruction. All the Nabis of the past mentioned the same thing. You can see in worship of Allah Ta'ala and obedience to parents and kindness to parents, being generous to parents, this is something that is common. So they must be kind to their parents. Wazil qurba and the relatives. Now this is also something that is common to all the Anbiya's teachings. And you will find it in many ayat of the Quran Sharif. Wal yatama wal masakin, the orphans, the poor. You must be kind to them. Now this is also something that you will find in many, many verses of the Quran Sharif. وَقُولُوا لِلنَّاسِ husna, and speak gently to the people. Speak politely to people. Speak kindly to people. Speak in a soft tone to people. Whether that person is a Muslim or is a non-Muslim, whether he is a believer or not, it's immaterial. Whether that person is rich or poor, whether he is black or white, whether the person is known or is a stranger, when you speak to the person, then speak politely. Speak gently, speak kindly. There are exceptions to this rule, that when a person has to reprimand for some reason or the other, the father has to reprimand the son or the child, or the sheikh has to reprimand his murid, or somebody who is an authority has to reprimand, then that is an exception. But, or when the person is giving a bayan, then even about Nabi alayhi salatu wasalam, it is mentioned that on Jummah occasion when he used to deliver the khutbah, his face used to turn red at times, like the pomegranate, and his voice used to be raised sometimes. But when he was talking to individual, here we are talking about talking to individual, then there's no other way that we will attract them towards Islam and towards the beautiful teachings of Islam except with our character. Those who are used to vulgar language and abusive language and loud voice and shouting and screaming and making a big din over every little thing, then how are we going to bring a person close to Islam? Hazrat Musa alayhi salatu wasalam and Hazrat Harun, they were being sent to Fir'aun. But Allah tabaraka wa ta'ala says, وَقُولَ لَهُمْ قَوْلًا لَيِّنًا. They are told to speak gently to even Fir'aun. Now no person to whom we are talking can be worse than Fir'aun. And we cannot be better than Musa and Hazrat Harun alayhi salatu wasalam. So where have we got the right to shout and scream and raise our voices and behave in a manner that's not befitting a Muslim? Unfortunately, this is a problem that we, our community is facing, especially in the marketplace. The complaints that our staff make, we don't say that they cannot be at fault. They can be at fault, but how we get it across to them is a different story. Screaming and shouting will not win their hearts. Nevertheless, so Rasulullah Sallallahu Alaihi Wasallam's teachings are the same. And this was the teaching that was given to the Bani Israel. They were told that they must speak gently, they must speak kindly, they must speak politely to people. وَأَقِيمُ الصَّلَاةِ وَآتُ الزَّكَاةِ. The Muslim Ummah, in many, many places we get this hukam, أَقِيمُ الصَّلَاةِ وَآتُ الزَّكَاةِ. Now the same hukam was given to the Bani Israel. They must make salat and they must give zakat. The details could be different, but the hukam was the same. But what does Allah tabaraka wa ta'ala say? ثُمَّ تَوَلَّيْتُمْ إِلَّا قَلِيلًا مِّنْكُمْ وَأَنْتُمْ مُؤْرِذُونَ. Then you turned away, except a few from amongst you. And then Allah ta'ala says, your mizaj, your nature is that, to turn back on pledges, on promises, on commitments, on contracts, to turn back. It is your nature. You are used to that turning away. it seems that that is the way you live. Then Allah Ta'ala mentioned some other orders that they were given. They must not kill each other. They must not banish their people. In other words, don't force them into migrating. And many other things. But after that comes this verse in which Allah Tabaraka wa Ta'ala says, أَفَتُؤْمِنُونَ بِبَعْضِ الْكِتَابِ وَتَكْفُرُونَ بِبَعْضِ. All these ahkam which were given to them, they accepted some of them and they rejected some of them. Any one which was easy for them to practice upon, they practiced. And anyone that they found a little difficulty in practicing, or it was going against their nature, against their nafs, against their desires, their evil desires, then they did not practice on that. They accepted part of the teachings of Musa alayhi salatu wasalam and Tawrat, and they rejected most of it. So Allah tabaraka wa ta'ala says, أَفَتُؤْمِنُونَ بِبَعْضِ الْكِتَابِ وَتَكْفُرُونَ بِبَعْضِ. So do you believe in parts of the book and you reject other parts of the book? You make amal on some part of the teachings of the Tawrat and you reject the other parts? Then those who do such kind of thing, what is their punishment? Allah tabaraka wa ta'ala says, فَمَا جَزَاءُ مَنْ يَفْعَلُ ذَٰلِكَ مِنْكُمْ إِلَّا خِزْيٌ فِي الْحَيَاةِ الدُّنْيَا. Now this is the frightening thing. That whosoever will indulge in this kind of action, that you practice on part of the teachings of the Nabi and you reject other parts, you don't make amal on that, you distance yourself from it, then Allah tabaraka wa ta'ala is talking about the Bani Israel, but the same rule applies to any ummah. Nabi alayhi salatu wasalam ummah, it is the same rule that will apply. That if we are going to accept part of the book, the holy book that is the Quran Sharif, and we are going to reject those parts which affect our nafs. There are many ayat in the Quran Sharif, there are many ahkam, many laws of Allah tabaraka wa ta'ala. There are many things that we have been asked to do and many things we have been asked to restrain ourselves from. Now all those things which are easy for us to make amal, then we make Islam, Islam, Islam and Shariat, Shariat, Shariat. But anything that affects our nafs, then we reject that. We don't make amal on that. Then Allah tabaraka wa ta'ala says, what else can be the reward or punishment for such kind of people except disgrace, humiliation in this world. Khizyun fil hayati dunya. Disgrace in this world. Now whether we take it from the government level or we come down to the individual level, it is all the same. Government level, take all the Muslim governments. Take all the Muslim governments. What have they done? They've taken parts of the Quran Sharif and they're implementing it. Some places they will say, we cut the hand of the thief. So they made amal on some part. But then in that same country, if you have to look at other things, then even shaitan will feel ashamed. Go to Makkah Sharif, go to Madina Sharif, go to other countries. So what have they done? They've taken some part of the Quran Sharif and they've implemented it. And they say we are a Muslim state. But then their airports, from there you will smell the liquor. And then they brag about the reputation that they have of having sold the largest quantity of liquor from their airports. They brag about that. When it comes to gambling, from the very airport you will see lotteries. Buy this ticket and you can win a Rolls Royce, a Mercedes Benz. You can win 1,000 kilograms of gold. So many other things. Just recently in the newspaper on one of the flights, it was mentioned about one of the Muslim countries, I'm not going to take the name, where the person won 100 kilograms of gold in a lottery. And when the person was interviewed, the Muslim who won this in a lottery, then he said, Alhamdulillah, all praise is due to Allah Ta'ala, who blessed me with this win. Na'udhu billahi min zalik. And what he will do with that, he will spend for his own purposes and he will also give some charities to masjids and and other such causes. So we can see that there is no question of making amal on all teachings of the Quran and Sunnah, yet every Muslim knows that Quran Sharif has prohibited gambling. Which Muslim does not know that? Which government, Muslim government does not know that? So, أَفَتُؤْمِنُونَ بِبَعْضِ الْكِتَابِ وَتَكْفُرُونَ بِبَعْضِ. So, in those Muslim countries, because they did the very thing that the Bani Israel did. So, look at the humiliation, look at the suffering, look at the disgrace. What Allah Tabaraka wa Ta'ala promised. Which country can say today that we are really owning the wealth that we have, or we are controlling, or we are in authority, or it belongs to us? The control is from the outside. They are dominated. All the time they are at the doors of these so-called superpowers, or at the mercy of the superpowers. One threat from the superpowers and finish. They start giving in more and more, more and more, more and more. So if this is not disgrace, if this is not humiliation, then what else is it? And then if we come down to the individual level, then there too we find that there is nothing that we are going through except disgrace, humiliation and suffering. Every person seems to be having a problem. If the children are not respecting the parents, is that not a disgrace? Is that not humiliation? If the wives are not obedient to the husbands, is that not a disgrace and humiliation? If the husbands are not kind and gentle and caring and sharing, is that not humiliation and disgrace? Because individual level also we have done the same thing. In our, how many times I've mentioned this, and it is on the tongues of everyone, that when our Muslims, many of them go to the casinos, then if there is a restaurant there, then there they must find out if the chicken is halal. That is, they must find out. But after that, gambling is halal. So part of the book we will take, and those who will be talking about Islam, Islam, Islam, the very moment in time that they are talking about Islam, they are violating the laws of Islam. There are people who are making tafsir of the Quran Sharif, and right in front of them are ladies without niqab, hijab, anything, and they are making tafsir of the Quran Sharif. Go to some of the tafsir classes. Now the Quran Sharif is talking about zina al-ayn an-nazr. Now what tafsir is that person going to make when every time he looks at the Quran Sharif and then he stares at that woman in her face and he's making tafsir of the Quran Sharif. And the Quran Sharif is saying that it's zina of the eyes. Besides that, there are so many other laws of the Quran Sharif which are being violated in our businesses, in our homes, in our individual lives, in our collective life, in our society. So then who do we have to blame for that? We have to blame ourselves. This disgrace and the humiliation and the suffering that the Ummah is going through is because we have accepted part of the Quran Sharif and we have rejected other parts. And Allah

cold. Therefore, all these crashes and smashes and earthquakes and tremors and everything is happening because Allah Ta'ala has lost control. Allah Tabaraka wa Ta'ala, everything is happening with His will. But everyone is fighting, everyone has got a problem, and there is disgrace and humiliation and suffering around because we have done exactly what the Bani Israel did. They were ordered must worship one Allah and none. How much of violation there is of that hukam of Allah Ta'ala when it comes to just the bowing down before one Allah alone. Then when it comes to our relationship with our family members, our association with our neighbors, with the poor, with the needy, with the orphans, with the destitute, look at the amount of violation of Allah Tabaraka wa Ta'ala's ahkam. When it comes to salat and zakat, then there we don't have to go very far. We just have to look in our own homes and look at our neighborhood. We don't even have to go very far for that. When it comes to five times salat, and for the men folk with jamaat as far as possible, we don't have to go very far. We must just look in our own homes, and we must just look in our neighborhood. So then do we blame Allah Tabaraka wa Ta'ala for the humiliation, disgrace and suffering that the Ummah is going through? What percentage of Muslims are making salat? As I mentioned in one of those Jummah bayans, that people are asking, and it is, I don't know how many people have asked this, that Mawlana, thousands of awliya go for Hajj and they make so much of du'as in Arafat. Why are things not changing? Thousands of people are going to Madina Sharif, or hundreds of thousands, and they're going to the Rosa Mubarak, and they are pleading to Nabi alayhi salatu wasalam to make shafaat for the ummah. So isn't Allah Tabaraka wa Ta'ala listening? Now this is creating a doubt in the minds of the Muslim today, that is Allah Ta'ala listening or not? Whereas we are telling all the time that Arafat is for dua, Mina is for dua, Muzdalifah is for dua, Haram Sharif is for dua, Baytullah Sharif is for dua, Mizab-e-Rahmat for dua, Multazam for dua, Maqam-e-Ibrahim for dua, Safa and Marwa for dua. How many times you are in my dua also? So many millions are making dua. Is Allah Tabaraka wa Ta'ala not listening? Isn't Nabi alayhi salatu wasalam making shafaat for that ummat of his? That ummat for whom he cried so much during his lifetime, during his sojourn in this world. That ummat for whom so much of sacrifices he made. That ummat regarding whom, even at the time of his passing away, he was concerned. So isn't he making shafaat? And when we are requesting him to make shafaat, is he not making that shafaat? And we are nothing. But what about those great, great awliya that are going there? The Arif Billahs, the Qutubs of the time, the Abdals of the time, the Walis of the time. How many of them are going there? They are shedding tears there and they are crying and asking Allah Ta'ala, Ya Allah, remove the difficulties, the hardships and the problems of the Ummah. Why is it not being removed? Has Allah Tabaraka wa Ta'ala decided not to listen anymore? But I mentioned in the Jummah Bayani, I don't know when it was, but, and that is the truth, that if a father has got a problem with his son, or the son has got a problem with the father, the son has misbehaved, disrespected the father, has sworn the father, has hit the father, has done something that was not right, now everybody goes and tells the father, please forgive your son. All the friends of the father go and tell the father. All the friends, all the walis of the father go and tell the father, please forgive your son. Whatever he did, he's your son. Please forgive him. But the son says, I'm not going to ask for forgiveness. The son is not prepared to ask for forgiveness. The son says that I will continue swearing my father, cursing him, hitting him, abusing him. I'm not going to ask him for forgiveness. So what will the father say? That all of you all are coming to me and saying forgive him. But he himself doesn't want to change. He doesn't want to ask for forgiveness. He doesn't want to give up his wrong ways. How can I forgive him?
So all the walis of Allah Ta'ala and the Qutubs and the Abdals are all pleading to Allah Ta'ala, "Oh Allah, forgive the Ummah, remove the difficulties, hardships."

and suffering. But Allah Tabaraka wa Ta'ala says, Bazubani Hal, Allah Tabaraka wa Ta'ala says that they themselves are not asking for forgiveness. They don't want to give up their evil habits and ways. They don't want to come back onto Salat and Zakat and Hajj and fasting. They don't want to be kind and good to their parents and to their neighbors and to the poor and to the needy and to the orphans and to the destitute. They don't want to make zikr and tilawat and ibadat. They don't want to give up their cinemas and discos and theaters. They don't want to give up their adultery and fornication, their liquor and wine and whiskey. They don't want to give it up. In fact, they want to increase. They want to increase their sins. And you are pleading on their behalf. The walis of Allah Ta'ala are pleading for us. But we don't want to give it up. So we should take this very seriously, that Hazrat Maulana Wasiullah Rahmatullah Alayhi, somebody came to him and said, Maulana, there's a serious problem in the house. The wife is not listening and there's a dispute and there's argument and there's quarrel and there's this and there's that, and he went on and on. Then he asked him a few questions, and from that he established and realized that in that home there's no deen. There's no deen in that house. Neither is the wife practicing, nor is he practicing. So he said, Jab Allah Ta'ala tum logo se naraz ho gaya, Jab Allah Ta'ala tum logo se naraz ho gaya, to main agar dua karun tumhare liye, to kya mujhse naraz nahi ho jayenge? 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You don't want to obey him. And now you want to me to tell Allah Ta'ala that, never mind, leave them as they are. They don't practice on deen, never mind. But now forgive them. So he gave them a lesson. نگاہ اقربا بدلی مزاج دوستا بدلا نگاہ اقربا بدلی مزاج دوستا بدلا نظر ایک ان کی کیا بدلی کہ کل سارا جہاں بدلا نظر ایک ان کی کیا بدلی کہ کل سارا جہاں بدلا نگاہ اقربا بدلی مزاج دوستا بدلا. The family members became displeased, arguments, fights, quarrels, they distanced themselves. Friends began to distance themselves, those who were bosom pals, as they say, they too began to distance themselves. They don't like, this friend doesn't like that friend anymore. Allah Ta'ala, if he turns his gaze away, then everybody's hearts will be turned away. Then everybody's hearts will be turned away. Those Nabis of Allah Ta'ala and the Walis of Allah Ta'ala, there will always be some enemy, some opposition to them. But that is a different thing altogether. By means of that, Allah Tabaraka wa Ta'ala shows how strong and firm their, his friends are. That in spite of all the opposition to Haqq, but they remain steadfast. That is a different issue. Here I'm talking about worldly things. Once Allah Tabaraka wa Ta'ala turns his gaze away, then that's the end of it. That person can never then reconcile. And how many times you have heard that the Sahaba Ikram, what was their mizaj? What was their mizaj? How many times I have read this beautiful couplet? Laakh aaye musibat to parwa nahi, laakh aaye musibat to parwa nahi, laakh toote sitam uska shikwa nahi. لاکھ آئے مصیبت تو پرواہ نہیں لاکھ ٹوٹے ستم اس کا شکوہ نہیں چاہے بدلے زمانہ نہیں اس کا غم چاہے بدلے زمانہ نہیں اس کا غم آپ بدلے تو اپنا ہاں چاہے بدلے زمانہ نہیں اس کا غم آپ بدلے تو اپنا ٹھکانہ نہیں آپ بدلے تو اپنا ٹھکانہ نہیں Oh Allah, if the whole world turns away, نہیں اس کا غم. But if you turn away, then that's my destruction. Then that is my destruction.
Lakaya musibatu parvani. The Sahaba Ikram, we can see it in their lives very, very clearly. It was conspicuous in their lives that what kind of difficulties, trials, hardships came. They were unconcerned. They went ahead. But if only they saw on Nabi alayhi salatu wasalam's face a little anger or displeasure with regards to anything, or if they felt that Allah tabaraka wa ta'ala has become displeased with us because of something that we did which may not have been the right thing to do, if they even felt like that, and then see what they did. Look at the tawbah, look at the istighfar, look at the tears of nadamat and going to Nabi alayhi salatu wasalam and pleading that make shafaat for us. So they were not concerned about chahe badle zamana nahi uska gham, but aap badle to apna tikana nahi. 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

0: 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In one of the mushairas in India, he recited this. From way to way. When Allah Ta'ala gives hidayat, then look at what he's saying. We can't say ashar like this. He says, Mene mana khatao ka putla hume. Oh my Allah, I know that I'm an epitome of sins. I'm a bundle of sins, I'm an ocean of sins, I'm drowning in sins. Maine mana khataon ka putla hoon main. I make a lot of mistakes, I err, I fault. Apni nazaron se lekin girana nahi. But because of my sins, O Allah, don't turn away your glance of mercy and forgiveness from me. A revert to Islam, a convert to Islam, a new Muslim, he is saying. So Allah tabaraka wa ta'ala, he says that if this is going to be your condition, that you are going to accept part of the book and reject other parts, then that is going to be the punishment. Humiliation, suffering and disgrace. And when Allah tabaraka wa ta'ala is saying that he will send that, he will make it happen, then which world power can stop it from happening? So we have to make tawbah from our sins. People will pray for us, that tawbah or their praying will be accepted on our behalf very, very quickly if we ourselves are also repenting. We are asking Allah for forgiveness. We acknowledge our mistakes. We don't say that we are going to be 100% walis and we are going to practice 100% overnight. But at least our intention must be to practice. And start remedying our faults. Find our weaknesses, our shortcomings, our faults. And then start remedying it. Don't remain in the gutter line all the time. That is not a Muslim who remains in the gutter line. With the filthy water and the dirty water that's flowing in that gutter line, in which there's urine and all kinds of other filthy things flowing. The Muslim who has fallen in there accidentally, he must not remain in that gutter line. He must get out of that gutter line. He must rush to the bathroom, have a shower, change clothes, put perfume. Make sincere tawbah from the sins. Since the tawbah must be made immediate, don't even delay it. And then keep on intending that I want to practice on the entire deen, entire sharia, entire Islam. But I am a human being, Ya Allah, I will make mistakes, and I am making mistakes, forgive me. But don't remain in that state of zina, in the state of going to the casinos and discos and theaters and rave clubs and doing all the haram, and then come in the masjid also and just make salat and go away. Then the dua too won't be accepted, the changes won't come. The humiliation and disgrace won't be removed. Allah tabaraka wa ta'ala is willing, is very, very forgiving and is willing to accept us. But we must take the steps towards Him. May Allah ta'ala give me, give you and the entire ummah the tawfiq of amal. For we can see what is happening around the world, what is happening. Every day, some way or the other, nothing but disasters, disasters, disasters. Hampers, food, money, clothing, shelter, that solves the problem of the individual with regards to his physical needs, material needs. But what is extremely important is to give them their spiritual needs. Without the spiritual need, now you gave the person a nice, beautiful house. The person was very poor. He was living in a shack somewhere on the beach coast, on the shores. And now tsunami came, they got washed away. So the world came to their assistance, and now they built up big, big homes and gave it, just for as an example. Now we build big, big homes and we give it to each one as an assistance. And we give that person plenty of money, and we give him plenty of food and clothing. So his physical needs and material needs are fulfilled. Now what will he do in that home if he hasn't got deen? He's a Muslim, but he hasn't got deen. He hasn't got salat. He hasn't got ibadat. He hasn't got zikr. He's got no tilawat. So the first thing he will find is another television set and put it there. And then watch all the filthy sights again day and night, and there'll be no salat. So then what must that person wait for? He must wait for another disaster. And it will carry on like that. So we have to give both things. We have to give one side material assistance and the other side spiritual assistance. Now unfortunately, one side we take care of, but when it comes to the spiritual side, then there is a great amount of deficiency. اللهم صل على سيدنا محمد وعلى آل سيدنا محمد وبارك وسلم اللهم ربنا ظلمنا 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us a lifeline besides you, my Allah? Tere siwa hamara koi sahara nahi. Tere siwa koi hamara nahi. My Allah, if you don't throw us a lifeline, we will drown. Mere pyare Allah, hamare hal par raham farma. Hum bahut mujrim hai, khatakar hai, gunegar hai, siyakar hai, badkar hai. Day and night we are sinning. Day and night we are using your bounties for your disobedience. Day and night we are using our sight, our hearing, our speech for your disobedience. But oh my Allah, you dearly love forgiveness. You dearly love forgiveness of the sins of the sinners when they turn towards you with repentance. My Allah! To faisla kar de. Make a decision of change for us. Make a decision of change for us, my Allah. How long are we going to walk like hypocrites on the surface of the earth? My Allah, how long are we going to practice on certain teachings of the Quran and reject other teachings? Ya Allah, if you make a decision, no one can come between your decision and the fulfillment of your decision. Ya Allah, make a decision of change of our hearts. If you could have changed the Sahaba-e-Kiram, Ya Allah, they came from the backgrounds of kufr and shirk and hypocrisy. Ya Allah, they were from the Yahud, from the Nasara. But when you gave them hidayat, they became the companions of Rasulullah sallallahu alaihi wasallam. And you declared them radiyallahu anhum wa radu an. Ya Allah, it is not difficult for you to change the condition of our hearts. Hawa wo hirs wala dil badal de. 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road that leads to Rasulullah sallallahu alaihi wasallam. Distance us from nafs and shaitan. Bless us all with good health, spiritual health and physical health. Hey Allah, hum bimar hai. Mere Allah, hum sab bimar hai. Ruhani aur jismani bimar hai. Ya Allah, bless us with good health, both spiritual and physical. Those who are sick and ailing, whether they are amongst us, or in the homes, or in the clinics, or in the hospitals, or wherever they may be, give them shifa from all the illness. Those who are in financial difficulties, remove their difficulties and problems. Those who are weak, give them strength. Those who are in depression, give them joy and happiness. Bless us with ma'rifat, with yaqeen, with muhabbat, with tawakkul in you. Bless us with the best of dunya and the best of akhirah. Ya Allah, jab humara marne ka waqt aaya, we have to die, my Allah. We have to die. We cannot escape death. 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
1: 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We continue with Allah Ta'ala's fazal and ihsan with a little bit of explanation of the ayat of the Quran Sharif that are in Surah Yusuf. The story of Hazrat Yusuf alayhi salatu wasalam has got great lessons for the ummah of Rasulullah sallallahu alayhi wasalam and for mankind. The experiences of Hazrat Yusuf alayhi salatu wasalam are the experiences of many a people in the world today, and the tests and trials are the tests and trials of many believers in the world today, and it will remain till the day of Qiyamah. The same kind of conditions come upon different people. So we have to look into the Quran Sharif, what is the guidance? How did these noble prophets of Allah Tabaraka wa Ta'ala behave and conduct themselves under difficult conditions? How was their istiqamat on deen? How steadfast they were. They were not like us, that they were swayed with the wind, slight breeze and all the flowers come down onto the ground. Sometimes you have beautiful flowers on the trees, but just one breeze at night, and next morning you go and you will find a carpet of flowers on the ground, which will be then crushed and trampled upon. So the slight breeze of sins blows and we get blown away. So we learn from the stories of these Anbiya alayhi salatu wasalam that how steadfast they were, how much committed they were, how concerned they were, and how they did not disobey Allah tabaraka wa ta'ala under any condition. Therefore, Hazrat Shah Muhammad Ahmad Sahib Rahmatullah Alayhi says very beautifully, Dard-e dil mustaqil ho gaya, ab to shayad mera dil bhi dil ho gaya. Dard-e dil mustaqil ho gaya, ab to shayad mera dil bhi dil ho gaya. When you reach that stage where the dard-e dil, the muhabbat of Allah tabaraka wa ta'ala becomes mustaqil, the person becomes steadfast, he is not blown away by the breeze of sins. The person is steadfast under all conditions. Then he can say that my dard-e-dil has become mustaqil. It seems to have become permanent now. But those of us who sway with the wind, a little while we are Bayezid Bustamis, Junaid Baghdadis, and for the women folk the Arabia Basriyas, and then after a little while again, nafs and shaitan become ghalib, dominant, and we go back to the gutter lines. So then we cannot claim that our nafs has become mustaqil, our dard-e-dil has become mustaqil, that our nafs has reached the stage of mutma'inna, as we will discuss later when we come to that ayat. So in these verses which I just recited before you, Allah tabaraka wa ta'ala is relating what Yusuf alayhi salatu wasalam said when he was told that the king now wants to see him. A person from the royal emissary, he came and announced to Hazrat Yusuf alayhi salatu wasalam that he is to be released and the king is now inviting him to his court. So I think we discussed very briefly that Hazrat Yusuf alayhi salatu wasalam, instead of walking out, instead of immediately taking his clothes and moving towards the gate, Hazrat Yusuf alayhi salatu wasalam adopted a strategy which only a Nabi of his caliber can adopt. Allah Ta'ala blesses the Anbiya alayhi salatu wasalam with great amount of intelligence, a great amount of wisdom, a great amount of tolerance, a great amount of forbearance, and great amount of virtue. Their whole life is full of nothing but virtuous deeds and actions. So Hazrat Yusuf alayhi salatu wasalam, very, very diplomatically, with great hikmah and with great wisdom, instead of just proceeding towards the gate, which any person would have done, if a person has to announce to those who are in the prisons of the world now languishing that there is some royal decree or there has been some kind of conference that took place in which all countries of the world participated and a decision has been taken that tomorrow morning at a certain time everyone is going to be released from prison who were arrested for political offenses, then we are not going to find anybody still sad. Everyone will be ready and anxious and waiting for the opening of the gates. But Hazrat Yusuf alayhi salatu wasalam said, he told the king that he must first investigate. We had already discussed that the king was told that he must first investigate that what is the opinion of those ladies who had slandered and those who had tried to seduce him or encourage him to fulfill the evil intentions and wishes of Zulaikha. So he wanted the clearance that what is their opinion now about him. Do they still think that he was the one that was a guilty party? Because they also were party to him going into prison. So he wanted that issue cleared. So the king called up those ladies and he said to them that, what was your case, O women, when you seduced Yusuf alayhi salatu wasalam? I mean, what was your case at that time when you seduced Yusuf alayhi salatu wasalam? Now when he said this, it clearly indicated that he knew that it was not Yusuf alayhi salatu wasalam that was at fault. It was the wife of the Aziz of Misr, Zulaykha, who was the one who was the guilty one. But he is addressing these women folk who had been invited by Zulaykha herself, and she was trying to prove to them that if they had to see Yusuf alayhi salatu wasalam, they too would have been harboring the same kind of evil desires. And as you are aware, that they cut their fingers. So he asked them that, what was your condition when you seduced Yusuf alayhi salatu wasalam? That do you still have that same kind of opinion? Do you still believe that Yusuf alayhi salatu wasalam had any kind of evil intention? Did you find anything wrong with Yusuf alayhi salatu wasalam? Did you find him to be the one that was harboring evil in his heart? What was your opinion of Yusuf alayhi salatu wasalam? What is it now? So they said, God forbid, we know of no evil in him. They said, we don't know of any kind of evil in Yusuf alayhi salatu wasalam. Yusuf alayhi salatu wasalam, according to them, was pure and chaste. And when Zulaykha heard that these women are now giving evidence of the purity of the heart of Hazrat Yusuf alayhi salatu wasalam, then she too immediately responded that, now that the truth has come to light, I was the one that seduced him and he is of the truthful. She said that I was the one that was seducing him and he was of the truthful one. And that was because he may know that I did not betray him in his absence. Now Yusuf alayhi salatu wasalam says that, what was the whole purpose of this exercise? That he wanted his name cleared and that he was not guilty, that he was innocent, and it was this whole plotting and planning of Zulaykha. What was the need for all that? He said the need for that was that he wanted the Aziz of Misr to know that he did not betray him in his absence, and that Allah Ta'ala does not lead the guile of the betrayers to success. Meaning that whilst he was alone in the palace, and whilst the doors were locked, and whilst Zulaykha was trying to seduce him, then he could have betrayed the king. He could have betrayed the Aziz of Misr, the governor of Misr. But he did not do that in his absence. That means he considered that he was in the palace and he was given great amount of honor and he was not ill-treated. Even Zulaykha and the people in the palace were told to treat him with dignity and with kindness. So all these favors that the Aziz of Misr had shown, so Yusuf alayhi salatu wasalam was trying to convey to him that he did not betray him in his absence. Now this is just the gist of that ayat. Now what we learn from here is that Hazrat Yusuf alayhi salatu wasalam, he could have walked out, as I said, but he wanted a clearance of this issue, that what was their opinion with regards to his piety or with regards to his honesty or his purity. Allah tabaraka wa ta'ala, it is his system that Allah tabaraka wa ta'ala clears the name of the prophets who have been accused falsely of any kind of evil. And in the same way, not only the prophets of Allah tabaraka wa ta'ala, but even the companions of Rasulullah sallallahu alaihi wasallam and the pious and the righteous ones, sometimes as a test, some kind of false accusations come upon them. As a test, some kinds of slander, some kind of false allegations are made. There is no truth in those allegations. It is nothing but speculation. It is nothing but wehem or doubts and suspicion, which is a major sin. Ya ayyuhal ladhina amanu jitanibu kathiram minazhan inna ba'da zhanni ith ولا تجسسوا ولا يغتب بعضكم بعضا أيحب أحدكم أن يأكل لحم أخيه ميتا فكرهتموه

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Stay away from much suspicion. So sometimes due to this suspicion, we have a lot of misunderstanding, or we have a lot of hatred and enmity for somebody, or we build up within ourselves a great amount of malice and distrust just because of this suspicion, and there could be no truth in it at all. And unfortunately, as I explained earlier on to somewhere along the line when we were discussing dreams, that there are many, many people who just on the basis of their dreams, they start having great amount of suspicion and doubt on people. One lady dreamt that the maid of the house was stealing. The maid stole a gold necklace and some bangles from her cupboard. This is what she dreamt. And she concluded from that dream that definitely it is the maid that had stolen the stuff. Now on the basis of that, she was now convinced that this maid must be fired, or that great amount of precaution must be taken, and she was now becoming very, very hard and difficult upon this maid and saying such kind of words which this maid was finding very hurtful, because she was working for a very long time and she was a very truthful maid. So when she telephoned and she asked about this problem, I mentioned to her, I said, be very careful, don't come to conclusion. Your dream is no evidence at all. What it is indicating, that it is somebody that's within the home, or somebody that is close to the family, or somebody that is known to you, somebody that is, when you are seeing the person right inside the house and you're finding the person like comfortably stealing. So there are certain indicators there that this person is someone that knows the house, knows the place, or is close to the family, or whatever it may be. But definitely you cannot conclude. Yes, that is a different issue altogether. That you can take precaution. You can, in fact, that is necessary at all times. Some of our women folk are just unconcerned. They just leave their cupboards wide open with all the jewelry and cash and everything else. And due to laziness or whatever it may be, they do not have the ability to even sweep one little room of theirs. But afterwards, when things go missing, then they start crying. So what does it cost if the person has to sweep her own room and make sure that the cupboards are locked and everything does not come in the eye of those who are cleaning and sweeping? But in any case, here I told this woman that you must not come to that conclusion. You can take precaution. After a few days, a young person turned up at one of the jewelers' shops to sell the necklace and the bangles. Now when he pitched up there to sell this necklace and the bangles, so the jeweler, being a Muslim also and knowing this youngster, so with a little bit of inquiry, he went to the corner and telephoned this lady and said that your son is here to sell this jewelry. Did you send him to sell it? She said, that is the jewelry and bangles that I'm missing from the home. And my son is heavy on drugs. So please don't give him the money. Hold back the jewelry and I will be coming there very soon. And then whatever happened, happened. But what I want to tell you is that here there was a woman who dreamt that it was the maid that was stealing, and it was her own son that was stealing from the house, just to sustain his drug habit. We should be opening our eyes and our heads and our minds. We must not live in a fool's paradise. We are taking life so casual and just running to conclusions, but we are not changing our own conditions. Now this is what I had told her earlier, that it seems like it is somebody who knows the house well. Now who could know the house better and the cupboard better than the son? So if the son has got drug habits,
then you have to even hide from him the cash and the gold. We are reaching that stage, what do we do? Allah Tabaraka wa Ta'ala must protect us. And it is the effect of our own weaknesses, the upbringing that we are giving to them, the kinds of things that we are providing for them, and the ease with which they can find enough money to sustain their bad habits. And we just don't want to say anything. No Islahi matters are discussed at home. We don't have any kind of time which we call prime time for our children. And the discussion also, if there is some prime time, it just centers about clothes, cars, cell phones, food, and everything else in the world except deen. So then we must not blame anybody else but ourselves. Nevertheless, Hazrat Yusuf alayhi salatu wasalam, we are discussing his life. That Hazrat Yusuf alayhi salatu wasalam, Allah tabaraka wa ta'ala made this woman herself admit that she was the one that was the guilty party. Hazrat Yusuf alayhi salatu wasalam was totally innocent. Yes, so I was saying that the Anbiya alayhi salatu wasalam, the Sahaba kiram radiyallahu anhum ajma'een, and the pious and righteous servants of Allah Ta'ala, sometimes they too are accused of doing something that is totally haram and forbidden. But it could be a false allegation, it could be just a scandal. So at that time we must not run to conclusions just because it appeared in a newspaper. Now appearing in a newspaper is not wahi that has come from Jibreel alayhi salatu wasalam, or come from Allah Ta'ala via Jibreel alayhi salatu wasalam, that Jibreel alayhi salatu wasalam came and inspired the editors of those newspapers and said, what I am telling you is the truth and it has come from Allah Ta'ala, so therefore you must publish it. We are taking the newspapers and the magazines and all the different kinds of digests that are coming, and we digest everything that comes in those digests. Whereas it becomes our duty that either we make the investigation and arrive at the truth, and if not, then forget about it. Don't engage in any kind of gossip with regards to whatever it we read and come to conclusion that the person is definitely guilty just because his or her name appeared in the newspapers. How many a times it has been proven to be wrong. And then when it will come time for apology, then the newspaper will have one small little article somewhere, we apologize. We apologize for the inconvenience or for the embarrassment caused. So we must take lessons from Yusuf alayhi salatu wasalam's story, that here he was accused. But now the time came. Allah tabaraka wa ta'ala created the conditions. And the time came when she herself was now admitting that I am the guilty party. Hazrat Aisha radiallahu ta'ala anha was accused. Allah tabaraka wa ta'ala revealed verses of the Quran Sharif, one whole ruku you find in Surah Nur, in which Allah tabaraka wa ta'ala discusses the purity of Hazrat Aisha radiallahu ta'ala anha. Until the day of Qiyamah, people will understand that she was a chaste woman, a pak and a pure woman. And whatever those munafiqeen were spreading was nothing but lies, it was nothing but mischief, it was nothing but scandal. So there are many things that we learn from these incidents. And in the incident of Hazrat Yusuf alayhi salatu wasalam, we had discussed many lessons so far. Now another lesson that we learn from this aspect or from this ayat is that Allah tabaraka wa ta'ala himself, he manages the things for his favored servants. Allah ta'ala creates the conditions to announce their purity or to announce their innocence. Allah ta'ala creates the conditions. And sometimes those conditions themselves may be very severe, and it may be a test in themselves, like Hazrat Yusuf alayhi salatu wasalam goes into prison, and when he interprets the dream also, and he tells the person, "You must mention me to your master or to the king," and he forgets to mention. Now after having shown so much of favors, the person just does not even convey this message to the king. Now there was wisdom of Allah tabaraka wa ta'ala in that he was made to forget, or for whatever reason he didn't convey. But it meant that Yusuf alayhi salatu wasalam was now going to spend 7 years more in prison.
But Allah Ta'ala created all these conditions that He made after that the king himself dream. And then when Yusuf alayhi salatu wasalam gives the interpretation, now he is told that the king wants to see you, must come to his court, and he knew that now he is going to confer some kind of honor upon him. So Allah Ta'ala is the one that created these conditions. Hazrat Yusuf alayhi salatu wasalam was going to be released. So Allah Ta'ala made this very, very special arrangement for him. Allah Ta'ala did not want Yusuf alayhi salatu wasalam to be indebted to anybody's favor. Another lesson that we learn is that the conduct and the behavior of the Nabis of Allah Tabaraka wa Ta'ala, of the Anbiya alayhimus salatu wasalam, in their lives we will find that their conduct was of a very, very high caliber. A person cannot point any kind of a finger at their conduct. Yes, false accusations and false allegations and slander can take place, but as far as their lives were concerned, it was of a very, very high standard. Hazrat Yusuf alayhi salatu wasalam had simply asked this person to mention his name to the king, but he did not do that. And as I just mentioned, that he had to spend another 7 years because of that. But now that same prisoner is returning after 7 years to tell Yusuf alayhi salatu wasalam that the king is now asking you to come out of the prison and you must come to his court. Hazrat Yusuf alayhi salatu wasalam, he could have told him a lot of things. He could have told him that I did you so much of favors. I interpreted your dreams in the prison. I was very kind to you all. I was very generous. And I went out of my way to make sure that you all are comfortable. I even sacrificed my own comforts for the sake of you all. I did everything for you all. I even gave you all advice, nasihat, with regards to many issues. After all that, you could not even just remember one little thing, and that is to tell the king that Yusuf alayhi salatu wasalam, who is in prison, he has asked me to mention his name. In other words, he is innocent and he is in prison, and it's quite some time that he is there now. So therefore you should use your authority and try and have him released, just as you have got me released. But you could not even do that. Hazrat Yusuf alayhi salatu wasalam did not even mention that to him. Why didn't you do that? Why didn't you remember all the favors that I showed? Now that is what real human beings and real Muslim is made of. Our condition is this, that the moment we have some problem with someone, then we will recount all the favors that we showed to that person. I did this for her, I did that for her, I did that for her, and I did that for her. And this is her attitude towards me, and this is her behavior towards me. Or if it is the men folk, then I did this and I did that for him. Or sometimes they have done for their sisters or for their parents or for some family members or some friends. Now, our condition is this, that we just don't forget those favors that we have shown to any person. It seems that we carry that baggage with us all our lives, and we remember every favor that we have done upon anyone. And the moment we are trampled upon, the moment the person's toes are trampled, for whatever reason, then straight away we will recall all the favors. When my brother was suffering, at that time I did this for him. When my sister was suffering, at that time I did this for her. When my mother and father were suffering, that's the time I did this for them. Every little favor that we have done will start counting. Now if Allah Tabaraka wa Ta'ala has to do that, and say that from before you were even born, I did favors upon you, kept you in the alam-e-arwa, and then bring you back into the back of your father, and then into the mother's stomach, and then 9 months I sustained you there, and then you came out into this world. I made the blood of the mother turn into milk and sustained you, and after that I gave you this and gave you that, and I gave you intelligence, and then you got your degrees and qualifications and your wealth and your property and your assets, and now this is what you are doing. What would be our condition? Allah Tabaraka wa Ta'ala's favors are unlimited. So therefore we are told that we must not remind people of our favors. The person who
upon whom some kind of ihsan has been done, favor has been shown, it is that person's duty that that person must not forget the ihsan of the person who has shown that favor. That is his duty, or that is her duty. Like if somebody has been kind to us, somebody has given us some money, given us clothes, given us shelter, given us transport, or has been helpful in solving some problem of ours, has been assisting us in whichever way. So then it becomes our duty that we must not forget that person's ihsan and favor. We must go on making at least dua for that person, that Ya Allah, this person has been kind, this person has been generous, this person has been helpful, this person has assisted me in my problems, this person has helped me when I was in a very, very difficult situation, when I was poor, I was needy, the person helped me with finances, or when I was sick, the person helped me to go to the hospital and took care of me whilst I was recovering. Now all these type of favors, whatever the person may have done, whether it is from the father's side, mother's side, children's side, family member's side, whosoever shows any kind of favor, then we must not forget that person in our duas. At least we must make dua for that person, that Ya Allah, give the person more, give the person good health, give the person wealth, give the person forgiveness of his or her sins, give the person istiqamat on deen, give that person khatima on iman, bless the person with the best of dunya and akhirat. Now that much we can do. So the remembrance of those favors was the duty of the person to whom the favor was shown, not the person who is doing the giving. As far as the person who is doing the giving is concerned, he must give and forget. It is like how you throw something into the ocean and finish, it's gone deep down the ocean. Like that, do the good deed and let it go into the ocean. Allah tabaraka wa ta'ala will then reward that deed if it was done with sincerity. But the moment our toes are trampled, if we are going to start counting from day one, I did this and did that and did that, then we are washing away the sawab of all those good deeds that we have done and the favor that we have shown. As I just mentioned, that was the duty of the person to whom the favor was shown. Now if that person is not appreciating, if that person is behaving in a manner as we did nothing for that person, if that person is arrogant and in fact even mentions that, what did you really do for me? Many a times those children will tell to the parents, what did you really do for me? Many children, they tell the parents, we come across these cases. If the mother or father says, look, I did this for you, I did that for you, and they're entitled to even tell the children that. The children say, what did you do? It was your duty to do. If you didn't do it, you would have been questioned by Allah Ta'ala. If you gave me education and you gave me clothes and you got me married, then that was your duty. What favor have you shown? Now they are arrogant, they talk in that manner. So this is the lesson that we learned, that here Yusuf alayhi salatu wasalam, look at his caliber. That 7 extra years he had to stay in prison just because of the neglect of this person to whom he had shown so much of favors. But when he came to call Yusuf alayhi salatu wasalam, that Yusuf alayhi salatu wasalam, because of his very, very high standard of morals and character, he did not even mention a word that how ungrateful a person you are, what an ungrateful friend you are. I did so much of favors and you couldn't even just mention this one thing. Now what a great lesson we learn from here. We can discuss that at length, but that's another subject altogether. Allah tabaraka wa ta'ala has discussed this in the Quran Sharif. Nabi alayhi salatu wasalam has discussed in the hadith and in the lives of the great awliya and the pious and the righteous servants of Allah tabaraka wa ta'ala. Will get so much of incidents where quietly, discreetly, without even anybody coming to know, they helped and assisted people and they forgot about it. They were not even interested in getting any kind of acknowledgement or any kind of vote of thanks to be passed. This is our weakness, that for every little thing we do, we want a vote of thanks. Everybody must thank us. So when will the day come when we will say that we did it for the pleasure of Allah tabaraka wa ta'ala? That is another important lesson. Then the Anbiya alayhimus salatu wasalam,
and the ulama and the righteous servants of Allah Ta'ala and all those who are doing the work of da'wat and tabligh and all those who are calling towards deen and sharia, Quran and sunnah, people of khanqas, people of madrasas, and people like you all who are attending these classes here at the madrasa. People are looking at us as lights of guidance. If anybody asks, where did your mother go, where did your sister go? They say they went for classes. What classes? Tafsir classes, counseling classes, and so many other classes. Fiqh and jurisprudence classes, Hadith Sharif classes. That's what they talk. So what is expected then of us, all of us who are in this field, or who are attached to deen, or we are giving bayans from the mimbars, and you are attending the classes and then talking to people about deen, talking to others about what you have learnt. So we have a dual duty. It is extremely important that we must be very, very careful how we conduct ourselves. It is extremely important that how we conduct ourselves. We must not leave any kind of scope for a person even doubting. Sometimes we place ourselves in such kind of situations that people can start having doubts with regards to our integrity and our piety. We have no right to think of ourselves as pious and righteous. But if they are thinking of us as pious and righteous, so then we must not even create doubts in their minds. Hazrat Nabi alayhi salatu wasalam, on one occasion, Hazrat Safiya radiallahu ta'ala anha, she came to meet Nabi alayhi salatu wasalam. One of the wives of Nabi alayhi salatu wasalam came to meet Nabi alayhi salatu wasalam, and it was dark, it was at night, and while she was going back, so at that time, two sahabis saw that she met Nabi alayhi salatu wasalam, and after that she was going back towards her house. So Nabi alayhi salatu wasalam told those two people, just stay where you are. And then he told that this was my wife who had come to meet me, and now she's going back. So he said, Ya Rasulullah sallallahu alayhi wasalam, do you think that we would have had any kind of doubt on you? So he said, Shaitan runs in the bloodstream of the person, like our blood runs in the veins, Shaitan runs like that. That means you would have created doubts in your mind, and if you had a little bit of doubt also with regards to the Nabi of Allah, then your iman would have gone. So this is where we have to be very, very careful and very much on guard. Therefore there are many women who are married. They are the second wives or third wives, and sometimes even the fourth wife of somebody. And all the meetings are in nothing but secret. Now this is a very dangerous thing, because people will come to know, somebody or the other is going to see the woman going to meet this man, or the man coming to meet this woman, or will see the

that the person died in the house of the other wife, and the first wife did not know that he was married. And then the gossip started that this person died there, and he was committing adultery, whereas it was his wife. So these are the things that, especially those people who are in this field of deen and da'wat, and in this field of invitation towards Allah and His Rasul Sallallahu Alaihi Wasallam, have to be extremely careful. We must not be negligent, we must not be found in such kind of compromising positions. اِتَّقُوا مِنْ مَوَادِعَ الدُّهَمْ. We must fear, even stay away from those places where a person can start having some kind of a doubt with regards to our integrity. So Hazrat Yusuf alayhi salatu wasalam, that was another thing that he wanted to be very, very clear, that he was innocent. That was the reason that he wanted his name to be cleared, because if he came out and he went into the palace and the king was going to confer some kind of honor upon him and give him some kind of position, then people would have thought that here is a person who was guilty of interfering with the wife of the Aziz of Misr, and still he has been given a very high position in the palace. So it shows that you don't have to really bother about what you are doing, even if you are not truthful, and even if you are not trustworthy, even if you have violated that fidelity rights, but then too you can be honored, and the king can give you a high position. And also, if after that the person has to give speeches and bayans, and the people will always have that kind of a hesitation to accept it, because they will say that this person must first clear his own name. So it becomes very, very important that that must be done. Then one more lesson that we learn from there is that Hazrat Yusuf alayhi salatu wasalam, besides counseling them in the akhirat matters, besides giving advice and nasihat with regards to the akhirat, it does not mean that you must forget this world. وَلَا تَنْسَ نَصِيبَكَ فِي الدُّنْيَا. Allah tabaraka wa ta'ala has not told us that we must be only giving advice and counsel with regards to the akhirat. That is our final destination, and it must always be before us, that whatever we are doing, we are accountable for it, and there will be a day of judgment in which we will have to answer for all our doings and all our actions. So therefore we are going to talk about Jannah, about Jahannam, about Akhirat, about Pul Sirat, and about Hisab and Kitab, and make everybody aware of their responsibilities and obligations. But as Anbiya alayhimus salatu wasalam, or as Ulama, they were not negligent when it came to informing the people about this dunya also, meaning that how they should live in this world. And if they have got a livelihood that's coming through some profession or through some business or something else, then to give them good counsel even with regards to that, that how to remain within the confines of Sharia and still make progress in that business, or find solution to the problems with regards to finance, with regards to business, with regards to economics, and with regards to politics and everything else, or to give some kind of guidance on that, is also the duty of the ulama and the learned people. Therefore we find that Hazrat Yusuf alayhi salatu wasalam, I mean, he could have just told them or given them the interpretation of the dream, but instead, besides giving the interpretation of the dream, he gave them wise counsel and advice and suggestions. He told them that they should leave the entire wheat crop, that entire wheat crop that they will get in the 7 years of good crop, good rain and good harvest, they should leave it in the ears and only take out that which was needed, so that the grains which will be remain stored in the ears of those corns, then they will not go bad in those 7 years that were going to come, in which there was going to be no rain, in which there was going to be famine, in which there was going to be drought, and in which there's going to be difficult conditions coming upon those people. So he even gave them advice with regards to that, showing that it is not dunya. If the person has to give such kind of advice, then that is not dunya. We just take anything and everything and we say it's dunya, dunya, must distance yourself from dunya. So if our beds on which we sleep, and the homes in which we stay, and the cars which we drive, and the clothes which we wear, and the food.

food which we eat and the gold and the silver, if everything is dunya, so then we must rather dig a grave and go away into the grave, because there's nothing else that in the grave except the person's body, and that kafan is also there just for to hide his shame or her shame. So dunya is not the name of gold, silver, good home, good car. But when the person becomes lavish, when the person becomes extravagant, when the person is diverted from the remembrance of Allah tabaraka wa ta'ala by this wealth and by this home and by this gold and silver and by those good cars, now pride is coming, arrogance is coming, the person is boastful, the person is treating others with contempt and with dislike and looking down upon others and considering oneself as superior and the other people as inferior, then that is what is dunya. And that is what Allah tabaraka wa ta'ala condemns, and that is what Rasulullah Pak sallallahu alayhi wa sallam condemned. 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Allahumma salli ala Sayyidina Muhammad wa ala ali Sayyidina Muhammad wa barik wa sallim. Once again, I have a note here, Allah, please make 5 minutes zikr for us. These tafsir lessons are in themselves zikrullah. But in any case, Allah Allah kaisa pyara naam hai, aashiqo ka meena aur jaam hai. 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

0: Allahu Allah, Allahu Allah, Allahu Allah, Allahu Allah. Allahumma salli ala Sayyidina Muhammad wa ala ali Sayyidina Muhammad wa barik wa sallim. Ya Rahim, Ya Kareem, Ya Sattar, Ya Ghaffar. Hamare gunahon ko maaf farma. Forgive each and every one of us. We are extremely sinful servants of yours. My beloved Allah, we are extremely weak servants of yours. Day and night we use your bounties for your disobedience. How much of our sight, hearing and speech for your disobedience? How much of our wealth for your disobedience? How much of our time for your disobedience? My beloved Allah, give us the tawfiq to make sincere tawbah from all our sins. Ya Allah, we are ashamed of the sins that we have committed in our lives. Ya Allah, we want you to come into our lives, to fill our hearts with your muhabbat, with the muhabbat of Rasulullah sallallahu alayhi wa sallam. Ya Allah, bless us with khashiyat and khawf. Ya Allah, bless us with your khashiyat and khawf. Ya Allah, put the fear of your azab into our hearts. Put the love of good deeds into our hearts. Put your muhabbat into our hearts. So much of love and so much of muhabbat that it becomes extremely easy to do everything pleasing to you and distance ourselves from everything displeasing to you. Ya Allah, you don't love giving azab and punishment. You dearly love forgiveness. Your mercy knows no bounds and no limits. Had it not been for your mercy and kindness, we would not have even been surviving, my beloved Allah. My beloved Allah, don't seize us on account of our evil actions and deeds. Become ours and make us yours. Bless us with the best of dunya and the best of akhirat. Bless us with the best of dunya and the best of akhirat. Ya Allah, don't deprive us of the goodness of this world and the goodness of akhirat. Ya Allah, protect us from the azab of qabar, from the azab of hashr. How are we going to answer on the day of Qiyamah, my beloved Allah? What capital of good deeds do we have to our credit? We have got nothing but a baggage of sins. But my beloved Allah, press the delete button of our sins. Make us yours and become ours. Agar ek tu nahi mera to koi shay nahi meri. Jo tu mera to sab mera, falak mera, zami meri. 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Ya Allah, those who are sick and ailing, give them shifa. Whether they're in hospitals, clinics, homes or amongst us, give them shifa. Those who have passed away, make their maghfirat, give them jannatul firdaus. Ya Allah, give sabr jameel, ajr azim to the kith and kin and family members. Ya Allah, those who are in depression, give them joy and happiness. Those who are on safar, make them reach the destination safely. Those who have children but they have gone on to drugs and drinks and vices and evils, Ya Allah, bring them back onto Sirat-e-Mustaqim. Those who have no children, bless them with pious and righteous children. My beloved Allah, ek din marna hai, akhir maut hai. Before the angel of death visits us, Ya Allah, let us put the garment of taqwa above our hearts. Ya Allah, before the water of mayyat is poured above our bodies, let us pour the water of tawbah above our hearts. When the time of our departure comes, take us to Madina Tayyiba, at the Rawza Mubarak of Nabi alayhi salatu wassalam, in a state of fasting on the day of Jumu'ah. With the salatu wassalamu alayka ya Rasulullah, let our souls depart. If it is not muqaddar and destined there, wherever it may be, let it be in a state that you are pleased with us. Remove the difficulty, the hardship, the pain and the suffering of mankind around the globe, and especially the Ummah of Rasulullah sallallahu alayhi wa sallam. Unite the Ummah of Rasulullah sallallahu alayhi wa sallam. Bless us with all the goodness that Nabi alayhi salatu wasalam asked for us. Bless the Ummah with that goodness. And from all the mischief, corruption and fitnas that he asked for protection, protect us and the Ummah of Rasulullah sallallahu alayhi wa sallam. Give us the tawfiq to read the Qur'an Sharif, understand the Qur'an Sharif and make amal on the Qur'an Sharif. رَبَّنَا تَقَبَّلْ مِنَّا إِنَّكَ أَنْتَ السَّمِيعُ الْعَلِيمُ وَتُبْ عَلَيْنَا إِنَّكَ 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Sadaqallahu al-Azim. Put that light on a bit. Ulama-i-Kiram, most respected brothers and also sisters at the madrasa and those listening over receivers. Last week or a fortnight ago we had a slight tremor and it shook up many buildings. Many people ran out of their block of flats and we all know that right from Maputo, the effects of that were felt in Durban, Johannesburg, and further in other parts of Africa. Now that was just a very, very mild shake-up. We have heard of the major disasters around the world, where whole buildings disappeared, complete hotels, no sign of them left anymore. Hundreds of thousands of people departed from the world. So it is Allah Tabaraka wa Ta'ala's system, it is His Nizam. But His beloved Rasul Sallallahu Alaihi Wasallam has given us the causes for every action. There is some cause. Whatever a'mal we send up, Allah Tabaraka wa Ta'ala makes a decision according to those a'mal. And many times I have mentioned that Allah Ta'ala is not looking at the kuffar, the mushrikeen, Yahud and Nasara. They are going to commit sins. They are not Muslims. They don't believe in Allah Ta'ala. They reject the Day of Judgment. They reject belief in the prophets of Allah Tabaraka wa Ta'ala. They don't believe in the Quran Sharif. So the first thing that they have to do is accept Iman, bring Islam. Otherwise, in this world, to some extent, they will enjoy themselves. And then Qiyamah Day, Allah Tabaraka wa Ta'ala will deal with them. So if they are enjoying any goodness in this world, it is because of the believers. The believers, Allah Tabaraka wa Ta'ala has created the universe for their benefit. Others are benefiting because of the believers. The day there will be no believer left on the surface of this earth, Allah Tabaraka wa Ta'ala is going to destroy the universe. So we must not keep looking at them, that they are committing so much of sins, they are doing this, they are doing that, and nothing is happening to them, and so many of them are enjoying so much of prosperity, we say. They're winning millions of dollars. We must look at the actions of the Ummah of Nabi alayhi salatu wasalam. Allah Ta'ala deals according to the actions of the Ummah of Nabi alayhi salatu wasalam.
1: when the ummah of Nabi alayhi salatu wasalam will be obedient to Allah ta'ala and his Rasul sallallahu alayhi wasalam and restrain themselves from haram, from sins, from vices, from evil, and they will fulfill the commands and the instructions and orders given by Allah and his Rasul sallallahu alayhi wasalam, then everybody will enjoy peace, everyone will enjoy happiness, Allah ta'ala will change the conditions. And this is not something that is impossible. It has happened. If it has happened once, it can happen again. The Sahaba Ikram radiallahu anhu majma'een, every little child also who does Islamic history in the schools and madrasas, they know what the conditions were in Arabia prior to Nabi alayhi salatu wasalam's coming. Killing, murders, looting, rape, arson, adultery, fornication, burying of young daughters alive, things that are unimaginable they were engaging in. But thereafter the time came when the whole of Arabia was so peaceful. Right from the time of Nabi alayhi salatu wasalam up till the time of Hazrat Umar radiallahu ta'ala anhu, some historians have said that only 6 hands were cut. Only 6 hands. So those who say that stealing, if you're going to start cutting hands, there'll be no hands left. So that is because of our situation. But look at when the changes came, when they believed in Nabi alayhi salatu wasalam, when they believed in the Akhirat, the day of judgment, and when they gave up their sins and they became pious and righteous and God-fearing and God-conscious, so then there was no need for policemen, there was no need for any kind of supervision and monitoring and all the big, big jails and massive correctional service institutions, as they call them. There was no need for that. Every person's conscience was now his policeman. And the whole change came about. The person could walk peacefully. And as I always say, that even up till now, after 1400 years, in spite of all the increase in crime that has taken place around the world, and even in Makkah Sharif and Medina Sharif, compared to in the past, the television has brought all that mischief even there. Things are happening there which never happened in the past. But in spite of that, still, where in the world would you find a small little shop in the corner there with dollars, pounds, and all world currencies, and the person has got one small tuppenny, halfpenny lock, as they call it. It's 5-cent lock on the door. He puts it and goes away for namaz, and he's sitting there and he's cashing and exchanging money. Can you do that in South Africa? So up till now, there are some signs of that peace and security and contentment and satisfaction that the people of Nabi alayhi salatu wasalam's time enjoyed. Imagine after 1400 years, we are seeing still some effects of that. So what a kind of change must have come, what a kind of revolution. So Nabi alayhi salatu wasalam has given us warnings that when you are going to indulge in these type of sins, and we are talking about the majority, then you must be ready, you must be prepared for these kind of disasters. So we have discussed some hadiths of Nabi alayhi salatu wasalam, some ahadiths we have discussed. Now there is one hadith that I did discuss some time back, but only about half of it and we could not complete it, and I thought we'll continue the following week and we never did. But it is related to the same thing, so therefore I will repeat today without going into any detailed explanation. Hazrat Ali radiallahu ta'ala anhu is the one who has reported this hadith, and Hazrat Ali radiallahu ta'ala anhu says, Qala Rasulullah sallallahu alayhi wa sallam, Nabi alayhi salatu wa sallam said, Iza fa'alat ummati 15 khaslatan halla bihal bala. That when my ummah is going to indulge, by way of explanation, when my ummah is going to indulge in 15 kinds of sins, then azab of Allah tabaraka wa ta'ala, different kinds of balas, different kinds of musibat, different kinds of hardships and disasters and all, will then rain upon them. It will come down. Azab of Allah tabaraka wa ta'ala will then come upon the ummah when they are going to indulge in these 15 sins. Of course, different kinds of sins will bring different kind of azab, but these 15 Nabi alayhi salatu wasalam mentioned in this particular hadith. قِيلَ وَمَا هِيَ يَا رَسُولَ اللَّهِ, said, Ya Rasulullah sallallahu alayhi wa sallam, what are those 15 things? قَال Nabi alayhi salatu wasalam said, إِذَا كَانَ الْمَغْنَمُ دَوْلًا وَالْأَمَانَةُ مَغْنَمًا وَالزَّكَاةُ مَغْرَمًا. Three things. First, Nabi alayhi salatu wasalam said that when war booty, when there is jihad and there is war booty, then there is a whole system of distribution of that war booty. But he says when that will become like personal wealth, that person will consider that as his personal wealth. That means he's not going to bother about giving it to the Amir of the time or for distribution, or hand it in first and then get his share of it, nothing. If there was some jihad, some war, some battle somewhere, then whatever they grab, everybody will be free for all. The person will take it and he'll say, it's mine. And then the second thing is amanat. Amanat will become like war booty. The people who will be trustees of estates, or they will be trustees of masajid, of madaris, there will be trustees of institutions, trustees of different organizations, or they will be in parliament, they will be in cabinet, wherever they will be, where they will be handling funds, which is an amanat, which will be a trust. So that trust will be regarded as war booty. Finish, free for all again. How true what Nabi alayhi salatu wasalam said. Does anybody really bother about the government treasury, that this is public wealth? Public have contributed to this treasury. Their taxes are here, so therefore it must be used carefully. It must not. There must be no corruption, there must be no abuse. Does anybody worry about that today? So in India there was election. So one candidate that stood for election, so he was very honest, very truthful. You compliment him for that. Because it was the third time that he was standing for election. Two terms he had already stood for election. So he said, look, brothers, let me tell you the truth. The first time when I stood for election, then that was for myself, for my own home, for my own business, for my own pet, for my own self. I'll be very honest that first time that I stood for election, it was all about myself. So that I succeeded in. I had got a very good home, good car, plenty of wealth. The second time that I stood for election, it was for my family. So they also I succeeded. That I gave a lot of contracts to my family, built homes for them, and did everything that I could as a member of parliament and cabinet minister for them. Now this is the third time. So if you are not going to vote for me, and you're going to vote for the other person, he's standing for the first time. So he's going to first start off with himself, then the second election for his family, and then after that he'll work for you. But this is the third election, and I assure you, I guarantee you, and I swear in the name of God, that this time I'm going to serve you. So you rather vote for me. So that is the haqiqah and the reality today. So Nabi alayhi salatu wasalam says that trust property will become like war booty. Finish. Was zakatu maghraman. Zakat will be considered as a fine. The person finds it difficult to pay a fine, traffic fine, or any other fine that is imposed. Then the person doesn't like to pay fines. It's his nature. Which person likes to pay fines? If the taxman catches somebody and imposes a very heavy fine, does anybody like to pay that? So zakat, which Allah tabaraka wa ta'ala kept as an ibadat, and so much of promises have been made by Allah tabaraka wa ta'ala of replacing that which he has given as zakat. Allah tabaraka wa ta'ala has promised to give that person plentiful, give barakat in his rizq, to protect the wealth which is still left behind. And then again, Allah Ta'ala is only taking 2.5%. Of course, there are different nisabs of different things, but when it comes to wealth, gold, silver, so we say 2.5%. 97.5% is still with that person, but he's finding it very, very difficult. And he says this is like a tax. And some people actually say that. And in fact, I heard it with my own ears in Mina, whilst we were in the rooms there. One person actually said this, Maulana, I don't pay zakat, because that time was GST. So we pay GST, we pay this tax, we pay that tax, and we pay income tax, and we pay so many different kinds of taxes. And on all that, we must again pay zakat tax. Exactly what Nabi alayhi salatu wasalam mentioned. Zakat will be considered as some kind of tax or fine. So, that is the third thing that Nabi alayhi salatu wasalam mentioned. I don't want to go into any detailed explanation. I want to cover up the 15, inshallah, tonight. وَأَطَاعَ الرَّجُلُ زَوْجَتَهُ وَأَقَّ أُمَّهُ. Meaning this, that the person will obey his wife. As far as his wife is concerned, he will be very obedient to her. He'll fold his hands before her and say, any command of yours, I am at your command. But when it comes to his mother, then he will disobey her. His mother will be disobeyed. I mean, mothers will be disobeyed and wives will be obeyed. Now again here we have to be very, very careful. Allah tabaraka wa ta'ala and Rasulullah sallallahu alayhi wa sallam themselves have given rights of the wives and rights of the mothers. The mothers must not be so possessive that they demand from the children those rights which Allah and His Nabi alayhi salatu wasalam have not given to them. They must not violate the ahkam of Sharia also. They can demand their rights which Sharia has given to them. In the same way, Allah Ta'ala Himself has given rights to the wives. So the husband is obliged to fulfill the rights of the wives too and of the mothers too. But where the person is unconcerned about the mother, from day one the person is abusive to his mother after marriage. Some people, one young person told me that he went to go and see one girl with the intention of marriage. So the question she asked him that, do you have garbage bag in your house? La hawla wa la quwwata illa. Now what will this wife who is calling the mother-in-law to be a garbage bag from now, will she ever obey or will she ever fulfill the rights of that mother-in-law? So extremes must be avoided. There must be a total balance. The mother also must be happy if the husband and wife are happy. In many cases it seems that even the mothers are not happy when the husband and wife are united and happy. So that is also another extreme. Then why else did they get the children married? The mothers must treat their daughter-in-laws like their own daughters. Daughters are also sometimes reprimanded, sometimes scolded, but they don't put up a big performance. But of course not these days. But nevertheless, so they must be treated like daughters. And the daughter-in-laws must treat their mother-in-laws like mothers. Then see, there will be such happiness. Those homes will be jannat on earth, as I keep saying, even if the mother-in-law is living together. Although I have mentioned this many times, and I have no hesitation in mentioning it again, even though mother-in-laws may not like me, that it is better and it is recommended that if it is possible, then separate them from the very beginning. Let the children live on their own, but living on their own does not mean that now they became masters of themselves. It means that they must keep that contact, they must keep coming, they must keep consulting, they must live happily, they must frequent visits to their parents, and it must be a mutual relationship. The reason for that separation is not to create enmity or divorce them from each other. That separation is for the sake of happiness and unity, because you just can't seem to get anywhere these days when they live together. So from the beginning, if they live like that, but as long as they take into consideration those parents, the wife does not keep on, as they use the word, chadawing the husband. Now these words have to be included in the Oxford Dictionary, in the new edition, because they are very commonly used nowadays. So she must not do that. And in the same way the husband also, he must treat the parents of the wife as his own parents. The moment the person gets married, he has got two fathers and he's got two mothers. The wife has got two fathers and two mothers. And if everybody fulfills each other's rights, then there will be peace and harmony. So here when what Nabi alayhi salatu wasalam is referring to is where the husband is violating the right of the mother. He is disobeying her. He is ignoring her completely. He is abusing her. So he says, this is what will happen, and it is happening. That for the sake of the wives in many places, the mothers are abused. So now that is one of the sins which will bring about these kind of disasters. Nabi alayhi salatu wasalam in this ahadith, the Quran Sharif itself, how much of rights of parents have been mentioned. They are not to be treated like footballs, to be kicked around and booted around. Of course I say that most of the times these days, it's the parents who are to be blamed. Because they want the children to watch all the filth on the television screen together with them. They take them to all the wrong places. There's no salat in that home. There's no Quran recitation in those homes anymore. The day begins with watching the news on the television early part of the morning. First thing they do is start with the news, whether it is BBC or whether it's CCN or CNN or whatever it is they are listening to, and all the other news stations. So no tilawat of the Quran Sharif, there's no mazikrullah, there's no communication, there is no discussion of any healthy nature. As soon as they come from work, then the television is on. While they're eating the food also, they're watching the television. And after that, they go to bed watching the television. It is happening in so many homes. Children are complaining. There is just no communication. So then we blame ourselves. But if they are given the proper education, proper upbringing, then inshallah they will respect those parents. They will go out of their way for those parents. They will say, my parents are my best friends. They will discuss with them. Those homes will be so beautiful a place to live in, where children are all around the table together with the parents, and there's healthy discussion taking place. So this is what Nabi alayhi salatu wasalam says, that the person will obey his wife and he will disobey his mother. So it should not be extremes. There must be a balance, total balance. Fulfill the rights of the wife too and of the mother too. وَبَرَّ صَدِيقَهُ وَجَفَاءَ أَبَاهُ. Again, what it means is that with friends, they'll be like, welcome, welcome, eat, drink, have braai, have this, have that, have roast, have toast, have everything. But when it comes to the fathers, they'll be distanced. Injustice will be done to the father. They don't want the father to be seen anywhere around. They will distance themselves, they will disobey, they will be unjust. So that is another thing that will happen. Nabi alayhi salatu wasalam said, when these 15 things happen, then you must await those disasters. So he says that this, that they will be very, very friendly when it comes to friends. And we can see this is how common it is. That the moment a young person gets on his feet, gets a little bit of money, gets a car, gets a cell phone, and gets some kind of status, finish. After that, he doesn't want to see the father. In those days, and this is a true incident, that one person, he sold his land. They had to sell their land, they had to sell jewelry, they had to do what to send the children for education. So he sold his land, and he sold some animals, cows, ox, whatever they had, cattle, and sent his son to England. He became a barrister. When he returned from there, of course he was in a different world now. He was in a different league. He was ashamed to be seen amongst the poor of his family when he came back to India. He did not want to even recognize his own father. So when he came back, he threw a big party, invited his friends, invited everybody. But he didn't call his father, because the father was an old person now, wearing simple clothes. In India, he didn't have a good shoe, and he was not found to be suitable for that gathering, so he didn't invite him. Now, while these people were enjoying themselves, having a good meal, the father took a walk slowly and came into the gathering. So somebody asked this son, who had graduated and come from England now, because those days if a person had an England degree, then he was somebody. So he asked that, who is this old man? So he said, no, this old man is my father's friend. He felt it hard and difficult to say he's my father. So he said, he's my father's friend. So the old man also was very sharp. He said, no, he made a little mistake, I'm his mother's friend. I'm not his father's friend, I'm his mother's friend. So that is what happened. then those worms get into the head. They say, Dimag mein phir keede pad jate hai. So Nabi alayhi salatu wasalam says, وَأَطَاعَ الرَّجُلُ زَوْجَتَهُ وَأَقَّ أُمَّهُ وَبَرَّ صَدِيقَهُ وَجَفَى أَبَاهُ وَارْتَفَعَتِ الْأَصْوَاتُ فِي الْمَسَاجِدِ. This is something that is so common, noise in the masajid. So many places, immediately after nikah, therefore we also have to have our nikah in the same way. Because noise in the masajid. Now they are waiting to meet the groom, embrace him and shake hands, and now you have to stand in the queue for that. So in the meantime, the person is talking all worldly things in the masjid. And noise. Then again, there are so much of quarrels. Sometime in some places, or in some places, they have elections in the masajid. And they say, Nabi alayhi salatu wasalam's masjid, everything took place on the masjid. So therefore our AGM and all our meetings must also take place in the masjid. Very good, alhamdulillah. They know a lot of history. But then compare the Sahaba Ikram radiallahu anhu ajma'in with us. Did they start arguments like we argue in our AGMs and in our elections and calling people names and abusive language and sometimes vulgar language and sometimes even swear words in the masajid? And sometimes it even goes to the extent of pulling out guns in the masajid. So don't use that. So noise in the masajid. In the masjid, only necessary talk. To find out how you are feeling, that person who was sick is in the hospital, or what's his state now, or something that is relevant, it is permissible, a little bit of talk of that nature in the masjid. But all worldly discussions and talk about samples, what's the latest that has arrived after your trip to China and Hong Kong and here and there, what's the latest samples you have brought, and where can I meet you, and where can we see them? Now all those things must be totally avoided in the masjid. So he said, وَرْتَفَعَتِ الْأَصْوَاتُ فِي الْمَسَاجِدِ. Noise and shout and screaming and everything in the masajid. Or loud voices in the masajid. وَكَانَ زَعِيمُ الْقَوْمِ أَرْزَلَهُمْ. The person of the lowest character. The person who has got no morals at all. The person who has got no kind of discipline in his own life. He's got no akhlaq. He's got no deen in him. Zaimul Qaw. He will become Zaimul Qaw. He will become like the leader of the people. The one who is Razil, the person who has got nothing, no akhlaq, no ilm, no, he's got jahalat. But they will become the leaders of the community. Again, if you look around the world, we don't say, must look at one small sample of community somewhere. Look around the world, what kind of people are coming into leadership positions? Into leadership positions in parliaments, in cabinets and all. Some places, those who are dancers, naked dancers, but because of their popularity, when they stand for election, they get more votes. Film actors, film actresses, people who are drunkards, people who are in corruption, people who are in adultery and fornication, those who are womanizing and gambling and everything. But they use all their money and they stand for election and they are voted in. Zayimul Qawm. They will become Zayimul Qawm, Arzalam. Then if you look at our organizations and all that, who is elected in those positions? We say that this person, he holds a very high position in a certain football club, so therefore must appoint him the chairman of the Masjid Society. Now what has football club got to do with Masjid Society? So this is what Nabi alayhi salatu wasalam mentioned. وَأُكْرِمَ الرَّجُلُ مَخَافَةَ شَرِّهِ. In other words, a person is not going to be respected because of his akhlaq, because of his ilm, because of his character, because of his service to the community, because of his ibadat, zikr, tilawat, nothing. The person is not going to be respected for that. The person is going to be respected مَخَافَةَ شَرِّهِ. That if you are fearing that if I'm not going to show any respect to this person, then he's going to cause mischief. He can cause harm. He can bring about destruction in my life. He can dismiss me from the job. The person is being respected because you are fearing. It's like how a person says, I'm respecting the lion in the Kruger National Park. And when he sees a cheetah or when he sees a wolf or something, he says, I'm respecting it. So is he respecting it? He's actually afraid of it. So here the person will be afraid of the mischief of the person, and therefore he's going to make salam to him. Therefore he's going to stand up for him. Therefore he's going to feed him. Therefore he's going to entertain him. Because if he's not given that kind of entertainment, then he's going to cause mischief. He's going to cause trouble. He's going to cause problem. Again, how true it is. How true whatever Nabi alayhi sallallahu alayhi wa sallam has said. How many people, this is why we have to respect them. Because we fear their mischief. We fear their harm. وَشُرِبَتِ الْخُمُورِ Well, drinking has become so common, as I mentioned last week also, that now Muslim countries brag about the sale of liquor at their airports. They brag about it. You will read it in the newspaper that we won an award for the largest sale of alcohol. So how many Muslims will be drinking then? How many Muslims? On the other hand, if Allah tabaraka wa ta'ala gives hidayat, then one Brazilian, he came here and he took that book, Kicking the Habit, and we had some discussion on Islam. And when he went back, then he sent me a photograph of a cabinet of his, which was filled with bottles of liquor, wine, brandy, whatever it was. And he says, I had a collection of liquor, wine, brandy, the best that I could buy when I should travel around the globe and world. The best that I could buy, I used to bring it across and I used to keep it. And I one day wanted to throw a nice big party and a bash because it was matured, somewhere 20-year-old, 15-year-old, 10-year-old bottles. He says, but after reading your book and after having the discussion with you, he says, I got rid of all my liquor, alcohol, wine, brandy and all that. People thought I'm gone mad, and my family thought my doctor must have said, now you mustn't drink anymore. Or something went wrong with me, I require some kind of a treatment. But now look, Allah Ta'ala gave that person hidayat, he got rid of everything. So Nabi alayhi salatu wasalam says, well, shuribatil khumur, walubisal harir, people will wear pure silk, men folk. Then musical instruments and musical girls, singing girls will be hired and musical instruments will be made. Common, it will become very, very common. This again I explained many times, that in those days they had to actually hire singing girls and dancing girls, as they do even up till today. But Shaitan has made it so easy for us today, that just one flick of a switch and you got singing and dancing girls from all over the world. So this will become very common. Nabi alayhi salatu wasalam says, go to all the homes, or the majority of the homes today, where do they not watch these type of things on the television screens. وَلُوَعِنَ وَلَعَنَ آخِرُ هَذِهِ 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fuqaha, the jurists, the muhaddisin, the mufassirin, the awliya'i siddiqeen, the Sahaba-e Kiram radiyallahu anhum ajma'een. Now all these people, they will be such abuse, they will be condemned, such kind of statements will be made about them. Na'uzubillah, if you have to read the literature of the Shias, what kind of statements you get about the Sahaba-e Kiram radiyallahu anhum ajma'een. In one of the books, it was written there, that if you have to look into the eyes of Sayyidatina Aisha radiallahu ta'ala anha, I am saying that Sayyidatina, otherwise they say that if you have to look into the eyes of Aisha, na'uzubillah, I say that you will see the fire of Jahannam in her eyes. Now this is what they say. Hazrat Abu Bakr and Umar radiallahu anhu will be taken out and they will be whipped on the day of Qiyamah for their opposition. And what they write. So Sahaba-e Kiram radiyallahu anhum ajma'in, they do not leave. And others will condemn all the people of the past who were great, great walis and great companions of Nabi alayhi salatu wasalam, etc. So when these things will happen, then Nabi alayhi salatu wasalam says, at that time you must await gale force winds, shake up of the earth, that means earthquakes. This is what you must then await. And also, وَخَشْفًا أَوْ مَسْخًا, that there will be complete metamorphosis, transformation. Allah Tabaraka wa Ta'ala will change the faces of those people at that time, some people, into that of monkeys or pigs, as we discussed. And in another hadith, Nabi alayhi salatu wasalam added a few other things. For example, he said that when ilm, the knowledge of deen, will not be gained for the sake of Allah Ta'ala. The maqsad, the purpose of gaining the knowledge of deen, will not be the pleasure of Allah Tabaraka wa Ta'ala, or to practice upon that knowledge. That what they will gain will be so that they may gain some kind of worldly wealth through it. There will be no practice. In one hadith, Nabi alayhi salatu wasalam even mentioned that when all these things will happen, which I just discussed, then you must await the disasters coming, like how a tasbih, if you have to snap the cord, then how the beads fall one after the other, one after the other. That is how disasters will come. Now, any of these things do we find non-existent in the world? Now, these things which Nabi alayhi salatu wasalam mentioned, I didn't go into detailed discussion, otherwise each hadith or each part of this hadith you can go to discussion of hours. But if you have to look around, we can see that all these things are happening. It has become so common. So then if disasters have also become frequent, then what are we surprised about? So what should we do then? How long are we going to listen? How long are we going to say that we must carry on with our own style and our own lives, and our homes can still continue in that same fashion and that same pattern? We are still going to watch all the filth there in our homes. We are still going to display all those things that are haram. We are still going to do all those things that Nabi alayhi salatu wasalam has mentioned in this hadith, which brings this type of disasters. If we say that, so then we must blame ourselves. But since we know that this has now become so common, so therefore we must not be negligent, we must not be heedless. We must not show indifference. We must not show a kind of complete indifference to these ahadith of Nabi alayhi salatu wasalam. That he mentioned it, well, it must have happened some time back, but it can't happen now, or it's not true, na'uzu billah. It is happening and it will happen. And whatever he has said, it is the truth and nothing but the truth. If somebody says that this masjid where we are, at one time there was a big lake here and it dried up and then they built up the masjid, we can believe things like that. If they say there was a huge mountain but no more now, they did away with the mountain and they built a highway there, we can believe it. Lots of places, there were big mountains and no more mountains there. But if anyone says that what Nabi alayhi salatu wasalam mentioned or said, it is not the truth, it won't happen, then that is definitely off. Whatever he said will happen, and as he mentioned it. But I repeat that many a times it so happens that the person gives some charities, or he did some other good deed, and because of that, Allah Tabaraka wa Ta'ala withdraws that punishment for some time. But since it is happening so frequently now, we should not be caught in any kind of haram action. Look at how deaths are coming these days. There's no more question of being 50, 60, 70, 80. Those who saw 70s and 80s, they're lucky. Young boys, fit, healthy. Within seconds, they're gone from the surface of this earth. Of course, many of them become shaheed. They've been shot and killed, they become shaheed. But what if the person has to lose his life in adultery, in fornication, or watching some filth, or engaging in some other kind of haram, then what? May Allah Tabaraka wa Ta'ala protect us all. InshaAllah, Thursday night we'll have our zikr program. Allahumma salli ala Sayyidina Muhammad wa ala ali Sayyidina Muhammad wa barik wa sallim. Rabbana zalamna anfusana wa illam taghfir lana wa tarhamna lanakunanna minal khasirin. Oh my beloved Allah, my Rahim Allah, my Kareem Allah, most forgiving Allah, most compassionate, loving, caring, beautiful Allah. Forgive each and every one of us. Indeed, we are most sinful servants on the surface of this earth. Ya Allah, we are indulging in all these type of sins which Nabi alayhi salatu wasalam mentioned. Ya Allah, we know that we have become deserving of your azab. We know we have become deserving of your punishment. Ya Allah, if you order the earth to shake beneath our feet and swallow each and every one of us, if you send the gale force wind against us, if you send the flood waters against us, Ya Allah, we know that it will be justified. But my beloved Allah, we also know that something that is beloved to you is the forgiveness of the sins of the sinners when they turn towards you with repentance. Ya Allah, we are not bragging about our sins, we are indeed ashamed of our sins. Hum gunegar hai, siyakar hai, badkar hai, mujrim hai, khatakar hai. Hum sab kuch hai, bande magar tere hai. Mere maula, tujhe chhod ke hum gande jaye kahan. Where do we go, my beloved Allah? We have indeed distanced ourselves from Deen, from Quran, from Sunnah, from Sharia. But my Allah, we are ashamed. We are regretting. We are expressing remorse. We are turning towards you. Ya Allah, we believe that you have power and the qudrat to change the condition of our lives. Ya Allah, humare dilo ka hal badal de. If you change the condition of the Sahaba-i-Kiram radiyallahu anhu ajma'in, they came from the backgrounds of kufr, of shirk, somewhere from the Nasara, somewhere from the Yahud, somewhere from the Munafiqeen. But Ya Allah, they became radiyallahu anhum wa radu an. What a transformation, what a change, my beloved Allah. What is it difficult for you to change the condition of our lives? Ya Allah, bless us with good health, prosperity, happiness, contentment, satisfaction. Ya Allah, bless us with istiqamat on our deen. Bless us with your qurb, with your closeness, with your marifat, with yaqeen in you, with tawakkul in you. Bless us with your love and the love of Rasulullah sallallahu alayhi wa sallam. Those who are sick and ailing, give them complete shifa from all ailments, sicknesses, diseases. Ya Allah, we are spiritually sick, we are physically ill. Cure us from all our ailments, diseases and sicknesses. Unite the hearts of husbands and wives, brothers and sisters, family members, and the ummat of Nabi alayhi salatu wasalam. Ya Allah, give the tawfiq to the children to respect and honor their parents, and the tawfiq to the parents to give proper upbringing to their children. My beloved Allah, those who are suffering depression, give them joy and happiness. Those who are in financial difficulties, bless them with plentiful of halal wealth and remove their difficulties. Those who are in journey, make them reach their destination safely. Ya Allah, when the angel of death visits us, don't let him find us in any kind of haram action. Take us to Madinah Tayyiba. Bless us with death in Madinah Tayyiba. Burial in Jannatul Baqi. Bless us with barakat in our homes, our lives, our properties, our wealth. Protect us, protect the ummat of Nabi alayhi salatu wasalam. Protect the Haramain Sharifain, protect our masajid and all dini works and institutions. Rasulullah sallallahu alayhi wasalam, all his life he made duas for us. Ya Allah, bless us with all the goodness that he asked for us. Bless the ummat with that goodness, and from all the mischief, corruption and fitnas that he asked for protection, especially that of Dajjal. Ya Allah, protect us and the ummat of Rasulullah sallallahu alayhi wasallam. Ya Allah, you are well aware of the desires that are in the hearts of the people who have raised their hands before you this part of the night. Ya Allah, whatever good desires, aspirations, wishes they have, fulfill those good wishes and desires. Ya Allah, you are well aware of the hardship, the difficulties, the problems that the individuals are facing who have raised their hands this part of the night before you. Ya Allah, remove their difficulties, hardships and problems. رَبَّنَا تَقَبَّلْ مِنَّا إِنَّكَ أَنْتَ السَّمِيعُ الْعَلِيمُ وَتُبْ عَلَيْنَا إِنَّكَ أَنْتَ التَّوَّابُ الرَّحِيمُ وَصَلَّى اللَّهُ تَعَالَى عَلَى خَيْرِ خَلْقِهِ سَيِّدِنَا ونبينا وشفيعنا ومولانا محمد وآله وأصحابه
2: أجمعين. Whenever found previously in Muslim lands, so you know, who are you going to rely upon to pass these laws in your country? There is no precedent for it. Nowhere in Quran, nowhere in Sunnah, nowhere in Tariq Nowhere in Sharia is there any law that tells you what you should do. So you must decide for yourself, and I will guide you. Now meanwhile, Shaitan is telling that ruler, that governor, and that king, and the dictator, and the despot, Shaitan is telling him that these thoughts and ideas that are coming into that person's mind is from Allah, inspiration. Shaitan does not

on in the meeting and people allow him to come in. Shaitan is extremely persuasive. He can even adopt the form and shape of a prominent person, a visitor from overseas. People do not, he looks like somebody from overseas, but he is not. So Shaitan adopts that form and shape and he comes in and people welcome him and he participates in the meeting and he assists them, he guides them, he gives them direction. So Shaitan enters their forum of debates, deliberations and discussions, at which the Amir is the ruler or the governor of that country. And when a matter has to be decided upon and finalized, a matter has to be concluded, then Shaitan whispers to the chairman, the Amir, to give a decision based solely upon his personal logic and opinion. Thousands of un-Islamic decisions of this kind have been issued by Muslim rulers at the instigation and prompting of Shaitan, and it led to the eventual decline and fall of the Muslim empire. Time and again have Quran and Sunnah been overruled by egotistic rulers by the persuasions of Shaitan. In the Quran Majeed, Allah subhanahu wa ta'ala says very, very clearly, says Allah subhanahu wa ta'ala, مَا فَرَّتْنَا فِي الْكِتَابِ مِنْ شَيْءٍ صَدَقَ اللَّهُ الْعَظِيمُ, says Allah subhanahu wa ta'ala, we have neglected nothing in the book, the Quran. Surah An'am, 6th surah of the Quran, ayat number 38. Allah subhanahu wa ta'ala says, مَا فَرَّتْنَا فِي الْكِتَابِ مِنْ شَيْءٍ, as far as principles are concerned, fundamentals are concerned, basics are concerned, all of these are in the book of Allah subhanahu wa ta'ala, contained in the words of Allah subhanahu wa ta'ala. So the basics are there, and from that the ulamas have given guidance to the ummah, given examples to the ummah. Beware, be careful, do it this way. Look, you understand exactly what I'm saying, and you understand how Shaitan has deceived people, and you know that that whisperings that come into the heart, the nafs at least, is from Shaitan. It is recognizable the way I put it plainly forward to you. Those rulers and governors, either they do not believe in Shaitan, they do not believe in the evil temptations and suggestions that Shaitan casts into the nafs of man, or they are simply lackadaisical, they don't care. They are indifferent to the posturings of Shaitan. Alright? And amongst us, when we started these lessons, I told you, how many of us are unaware of how Shaitan suggests evil into our, puts evil into our hearts and our minds. We just discount it, and yet ayat after ayat in the Quran tells us about the evil suggestions made by Shaitan into us. And you look back, and daily you will find that in your heart and in your mind, thoughts are cast by Shaitan all the time. So Allah subhanahu wa ta'ala says in the Quran Majeed that regarding important matters like rule and govern and so on, the principles are laid down in the Quran Majeed. And the word Allah subhanahu wa ta'ala, مَا فَرَّقْنَا فِي الْكِتَابِ مِنْ شَيْءٍ, I have left out nothing, says Allah. And Allah subhanahu wa ta'ala uses مَا فَرَّقْنَا, subhanallah. And whenever Allah uses the term we, it is to emphasize the particular fact that nothing of discipline and rule, nothing of fair play and impartiality, nothing of having mercy upon others, particularly those below you, has been left out in the Quran Majeed. How can you be a dictator, despot? How can you be a tyrant and justify it? We have neglected nothing in the book, the Al-Quran. Surah An'am, 6th surah of the Quran, ayat number 38, says Allah subhanahu wa ta'ala, وَاللَّهُ يَحْكُمُ لَا مُؤَقِّبَ لِحُكْمِهِ, صَدَقَ اللَّهُ الْعَظِيمُ, says Allah subhanahu wa ta'ala, and Allah judges. There is none to reverse His judgment. Subhanallah. Surah Ra'd, 13th surah of the Quran, ayat number 41. The king, the ruler, the governor, the dictator, the despot of a Muslim says, Shaitan tells him, that you know, no precedent in the past, nothing in tariq, nothing in sunnah, nothing in the khilafat, no, during the lengthy period of sahaba rule, during the lengthy period, almost 1,000 years of Muslim rule over various dominions that belong to the Muslim empire. Shaitan tells him, there is no example for you, my friend. You must draw up the example. You must pass that law. You see, there are so many people that are opposed to you. You have to imprison. The moment they talk out, Subhanallah, Baytullah, why shall we go far?
ഹറമൈൻ ഷരീഫൈൻ

0: Great ulama are drawn from all over the world. You can't deliver a sermon, a lecture, or a lesson there without prior permission. All right. The government says there are many people who seek to make trouble, cause division and strife. Why? There must be something wrong, very seriously wrong, if people want to speak out against you. So, they pass a law, none may deliver any speech, lesson, and so on. No brothers, not only in Saudi Arabia, all the Muslim countries. In Egypt, they follow you from street to street if they see you with a kufiya, with a hat and a beard and a kurta. They will follow you, spies. 3-4 will be following you, watching you where you go, what you do. Every time you go in the masjid, they'll come and watch you. What are you doing in the masjid? What are you trying to do? Yes, up till this day. You are spied upon. They have more spies than policemen in Egypt. Every Muslim country you encounter, exactly the same thing. What is the fear? If you rule according to the laws of Quran and Sunnah and Sharia, yes, there is a certain amount of fear. The fear is from the kuffar, the fear is from the hypocrites. But Allah subhanahu wa ta'ala's nusra and rahmah is so great that with taking some precautions, Allah will protect and Allah will guide such a government. Well, Allah subhanahu wa ta'ala has shown it has been done. What percentage of Muslim rulers and governors and ministers held positions and governmental power throughout Europe and Asia over that lengthy period that I'm talking about in Europe and Asia? In this, the breakup of all these communist countries now, all the divisions, the states and the provinces that are breaking apart, all these hundreds of various states were all Muslim states at one time. They carry Muslim names. The citizens, up to 70, 80, 90% were Muslimin. How did Islam reach out and get in there? So what I am saying is, brothers, if we have Allah and His Rasul on our side, as a result of being obedient to Allah and His Rasul, we have nothing to fear. Why do our governments and rulers and governors at this moment of time, why are they so tyrannical? If it was not for their tyranny upon their peoples, then they would have had nothing to fear. Shaitan is breaking this ummah, reducing this ummah, dividing this ummah in order to hold sway. He is doing it through Muslim governments, Muslim rulers. In the Quran, very clearly I've stated, Allah subhanahu wa ta'ala says, as far as guidance is concerned, how many stories are there? The story of Firaun, it is there. Story of Haman, it is there. Story of Qarun, it is there. All these stories are contained of rulers, great rulers of the past. And as a result of their tyranny, they were brought down by Allah subhanahu wa ta'ala. From this, Muslim rulers should take guidance. The Quran Majid, and here, وَاللَّهُ يَحْكُمُ لَا مُؤَقِّبَ لِحُكْمِهِ. Allah judges. You, O Muslimin, take the judgment of Allah subhanahu wa ta'ala. Reason? There is none to reverse the judgment of Allah. And yet there are rulers who want to reverse the judgment, the decree of Allah subhanahu wa ta'ala. Allah says, you shall have mercy upon your people. The people you rule over, you shall show mercy to. Nabi Karim sallallahu alayhi wa sallam said, you must allow the needy and the people that are in need and that are suffering and that are hungry and that are sickly, you must, that they have access to the ruler, and you must help them. What an example we have in the lives of Sayyidina Abu Bakr Siddiq radiallahu ta'ala, Sayyidina Umar ibn Khattab radiallahu ta'ala, Sayyidina Usman Ghani radiallahu ta'ala, Sayyidina Ali radiallahu ta'ala. Just take these four. Allahu Akbar, what an example of sympathy over the people that they ruled, and they ruled over vast empires, brothers. And today's rulers, governors, you see them marching in the gullies and streets of Makkah and Medina, of Basra and Baghdad, of Damascus, and all the other great lands of Islam and cities of Islam. Have they got officers, if they can't go themselves, who report back to them on a daily basis that there are hungry people, there are undernourished people, that a ruler like Sayyidina Umar ibn Khattab radiallahu ta'ala, that sits in his office and he says that if a person dies of hunger in Sham, in Syria, then I am to blame for that. Has any ruler today expressed such feelings that on the doorstep of one of the wealthiest and richest countries of the world, Saudi Arabia, a land like Somalia, suffering from hunger, where amongst the first Muslims in Islamic history are dying like flies of hunger, undernourished. You know what the position is there. Does it give an explanation? Sayyidina Umar ibn Khattab radiallahu ta'ala came from Arab stock. He was from them. They set the world alight with their example. And look at it today. We can pay a kafir nation like the United States billions and billions of rands and dollars in order to come and defend us. Our right to stay in our land. Kuffar to come and assist. We can ask the Britain and France to come and help us also. We can beg Russia to come and help us also. The most dangerous enemies and so on, enemies of Islam, to come and help us. And we can pay them for the next 30, 40, maybe 100 years we have to pay them the debts that we have incurred. And yet nations, Muslim nations that are suffering right there and right around us, within kilometers of us, a few hundred kilometers away, we can't feed them. We can't look after them. We cannot provide them with the necessary hospitals and medication. What has this Ummah come to? The Quran Majid, especially in matters of control and authority over people, has set out many examples. The Sunnah is also replete with numerous examples of good control over the affairs of people, particularly during the Khilafat period and the two periods of Islamic rule following thereon, when the Islamic Empire extended over vast portions of Europe and Asia. Allama Jawzi rahmatullah alayhi, in his book Talbis Iblis, quotes one example of how Shaitan influenced, through powerful and seductive suggestion, a ruler of the Muslims to commit corruption and to find it justifiable. I'll give you one example only. Asduddaula Daylami was in love with a concubine who occupied most of his attention. To pay more attention to matters of state, he had her killed, resolving that it was the right thing to do. Allama Jawzi rahmatullahi comments that his action as a ruler was haram. In other words, it was forbidden for him to pass a sentence that his concubine, whom he loved and spent such a lot of time with, that she should be killed. For it was not within his jurisdiction. It was not within the jurisdiction of this ruler, Asduddaula Daylami, to pass such a sentence on one, meaning the concubine, who was innocent, even if he was the ruler of that land. It was a grievous sin on his part and a transgression of Islamic law. But it was suggested to him by Shaitan, and he followed through. He had a sentence, and then he thought, he will not be charged in the court of Allah subhanahu wa ta'ala for this crime that he has committed. And strangely enough, those henchmen ulama of his, those that he had to support him, you know, there's always cronies that support him who call themselves ulama, also ulama su, they supported him in this particular decision of his and told him that Allah will make you maaf. You have to do that, otherwise she's drawing all your attention away. The Quran Majid states clearly, says Allah subhanahu wa ta'ala, وَلَا تُفْسِدُوا فِي الْأَرْضِ بَعْدَ إِصْلَاحِهَا, and create not disorder in the earth after it has been set in order. Surah A'raf, 7th Surah of the Quran, ayat number 56. How clearly is this? Allah subhanahu wa ta'ala tells the Muslim peoples that they must not create disorder after Allah has set justice in this world. The word fasad in this ayah, وَلَا تُفْسِدُوا فِي الْأَرْضِ بَعْدَ إِصْلَاحِهَا. The word fasad pertains to all matters which lead to derangement and confusion in the world, which cause corruption and anarchy in society, and which develop into sin, into lawlessness and turbulence on earth. Allah subhanahu wa ta'ala has set the world in order. In other words, islah Allah has made of the world. There exists method, system, and excellent arrangement in nature, and there is guidance, discipline, and good direction for mankind received from the prophets of Allah subhanahu wa ta'ala, the anbiyas and the rasuls. So why should man seek to upset or taint the divine order of Allah subhanahu wa ta'ala? Whenever man does so, as in the above case, then man seeks to create disorder and confusion in the world, which is caused by the subtle promptings and seductions of Shaitan, and it is against the established order and nature of things in the world. Thus have many rulers been deceived by Shaitan. I have extracted this, what I have done up till now, from Talbis Iblis, the book of Allama Jawzi rahmatullah alayh, page 183. If another shrewd way whereby Shaitan deceives rulers, kings, governors, state officials and officers is by coaxing them to spend taxes and revenues received from the Muslim citizens and non-Muslim citizens of their land. They must spend the taxes and revenues the way they decide best. The word here is the way they decide best. Look, we have a Sharia. It is not I that must decide. It is not the king that must decide. It is not the ministers that must decide. When Allah has decided a matter, and I've quoted two ayat of the Quran which make it very clear that where Allah's divine commandment is established, or the sunnah is established, or the sharia lays down the rule, then I submit to that. And I cannot draw up my law. And I cannot use those monies the way I decide to do so. But shaitan goes to these people and says, but you know, mashallah, this is inspiration min Allah. This is not shaitan. Shaitan never says, I am shaitan. Who's going to listen to him if he says he's shaitan? He says, I am Allah. This inspiration comes from me, Allah. You are a wonderful person. You are the leader. Allah has put you there, and now it is Allah that is putting these thoughts in your mind and inspiring you with these thoughts. You use the taxes and revenues of the people in the way you think best. Telling them it is their prerogative and their right to do so. Shaitan tells them that they enjoy the trust of the people in this matter and that their judgment will be the best for the people. Shaitan induces them to set aside large amounts of monies for palaces and chalets, holiday cottages, holiday camps and so on, for them and their families. And you know what families we're talking about? If they go to London, for example, then they hire the best hotel. Entire floors, two floors, three floors for them and their wives and their children. And of course the servants. Whose money do you think that is? Their personal money. No, brothers. Allahu Akbar. Some of these rulers of Muslim lands, what in New York recently, the ruler of one of the lands gave a party for his son in New York. And brothers, the unbelievable. If he had given even half of that to Somalia, it was 10 times what we collected in South Africa. He blew it in one evening, one night in New York. I don't want to take the names of these people, brothers, it's too hurtful. And I don't want to bring you the cuttings also and read it out to you. The public is well away, the Muslim public is well away. What they gamble away in one night. Whose money? Whose money are they gambling away? Whose money is spent in yachts and sprees? Where did this thing of parties, birthday parties and other joyous occasions being celebrated in the lands of the Kufar, in the hotels of the Kufar, where did this come about? Whose money are they playing with? Allahu Akbar. Shaitan induces these rulers to set aside large amounts of monies for palaces and chalets and holiday cottages, for gardens and orchards, for farms and huge estates, for horses and hunting trips, for spectacular functions and for all kinds of clothing that is worn once a year for a certain occasion, for large contingents of servants, hundreds and hundreds, for ministers and friends and their families, or for huge public ceremonies, special banquets, private and public entertainment, and for huge allowances, pensions, and benefits for themselves, their ministers, their families, and so on and so forth. Allahu Akbar. What must I tell you, brothers? And jets and planes I haven't even mentioned. Yachts and boats and all the rest of it that they have, I haven't even mentioned. Shaitan takes control of their nafs, and the self is propelled forward by greed and selfishness. There is no fear of Allah subhanahu wa ta'ala in their hearts, and there is no respect for the sharia in their minds. Shaitan provides them, however, with clear justification and even exoneration for their iniquitous actions and evil deeds. You know, even for a moment they don't think they are doing anything wrong. You and I are listening, you're listening to me, and you can feel what I am saying, and you feel hurt, you feel aggrieved. There is sorrow and remorse in our hearts for what these people are doing. But you look at them. Not even for a second is there any regret or remorse at their actions. Shaitan justifies it for them. Allama Jawzi rahmatullahi in his memorable book Talbis Iblis gives us the example of the famous poet Hammad. I'm giving one example, brothers, just in passing. Allama Jawzi gives this example that a certain famous poet Hammad recited some verses in praise of the ruler Walid bin Yazid Amwi. Walid, to show his appreciation for this beautiful poetry, lines of poetry recited by Hammad in his favor, he presented Hammad with 50,000 gold coins from the public treasury and with two slave girls. The amazing thing about this incident is that it brought joy and praise from the public. In other words, public acclaim. The public said, you know, you did a wonderful thing by giving him this 50,000 coins and by giving him these two slave girls, you have done something very great. They acclaimed it, they clapped, they were happy that their ruler has given such a good reward to Hammad for having recited poetry in his favor. They commended the ruler for his kindness and generosity towards the poet Hammad, when in fact, states Allama Jawzi Rahmatullah, this was a clear infringement of the law of the Sharia. This was a misconduct of public monies. Such willful and extravagant use of trust monies is forbidden for the ruler. It consists of abuse of public funds. It also reflects on the ignorance and servile attitude of the public. Misdirected leaders are a curse. They are a bane on the people. Talbis Iblis, page 184. As a result of evil suggestions of shaitan, many leaders are restrained from granting funds to real and deserving cases. Subhanallah. Another hurtful topic. In the Middle East, in particular these are Muslim lands. Oh yes, in other Muslim countries as well. Most of them. You know how madrasas are suffering. You know how Islamic madrasa teaching, Quran teaching, Hadith teaching, you know how they are suffering. Unbelievable. Unbelievable it is. We cannot believe how little they are doing for Islamic education and knowledge. If Saudi Arabia is spending on the few Islamic colleges that they have, Ummul Qura in Mecca and the Islamic University in Medina, and you take the amount in the budget they are spending on secular education for their children, and the amount they are spending on granting bursaries, allowances and grants to students, their students who want to go and study in Kufari universities in France and Britain, in Spain and the United States and Canada, all over the Kufar world, you will be amazed with the figures that you will come up. Amazed. If I were to say it is 1/5 of the education budget, I'm not being far off. So where is the 4/5 going? That is the respect that they hold secular knowledge in. And yet those secular knowledge could have been brought right there, in their country, in an Islamic environment. Imagine people leaving the Holy Land and going to study in unholy lands. Does it make sense? Not to me. With all the wealth Allah subhanahu wa ta'ala has given them, Muslim countries could have the finest secular universities in the world, and they could provide such universities that have an Islamic environment and an Islamic character, so that the kuffar of the world would want to go there to study and become secularly learned. Yes, Spain proved. Didn't Spain make a point, make a statement? Were the minority of Muslims and established such universities in Cordoba and elsewhere? Where the people of the whole world, students from scholars from all over, went towards Spain. Who were the people who established these universities and centers of learning? These laboratories were established by whom? Muslims. We had it all. Look what our rulers and governors have done. Can that be re-established? Of course, all we've got to do is put our minds together. We have the resources, material and spiritual, we have to re-establish ourselves as the leading people of learning and of giving out learning. But unfortunate brothers, what must I tell you about our leaders? Shaitan has conquered us. It's very easy, I suppose, for you to say, Maulana is saying Shaitan has conquered us. It's an oversimplification. Yes, it is. It's a generalization. Of course it is. But shaitan sits at it. He is the one that plants the ideas and uses us. And, you know, abuses us. And we fall for his every trick. He is at the helm. He is the captain. And we are following shaitan. Where is Allah and his Rasul, sallallahu alayhi wa sallam, in all this? Clearly set out the revealed word of Allah subhanahu wa ta'ala in the Quran. Ask these rulers what they know about the Quran. You will be amazed. You will be amazed. Half of them perhaps cannot even recite the Quran. Sahih. You ask about hadith. What do they know? How many of them have sat at the feet of the learned ulama, the pious ulama-i haq? How many of them have? Ask the Tablighi Jamaat brothers, what is the situation and position in the Muslim countries? Ask them how, when the Jamaat has a ijtima or so on, how they fear. When we have ijtimas in the kuffar countries, they are amazed and they publicize, they look upon it with respect. That here 25, 30, 40, 50, 60,000 people can, 100,000 people can gather, 3 million in Bangladesh can gather. Aren't those people amazed to see so many people that can gather, the hugest, largest gatherings in the world, and not a single piece of crime? Nothing. All in the name of Allah and His Rasul. Zikrullah, Salah, Tilawat-e-Quran, good discussions and fikr about the Ummah. Subhanallah. You try and have an ijtima like this in one of our Muslim countries. Besides a few, there are exceptions. You try and have one. And you see what will happen. Those Jamaat ulama, how many of them have been banned and banished from Muslim countries? For what? Whatever they've been doing, preaching the haq. When haq becomes such a great fear to Muslim rulers, what is left of us? As a result of the evil suggestions of shaitan, many leaders are restrained from granting funds to real and deserving cases. Islamic institutions and sincere scholars suffer under the regime that slowly takes a totalitarian design. The ulama-i haq become a rejected and an ignored group. The madrasas they run become lean. Their project for social and moral upliftment are delayed or blocked. Islamic norms and standards are mocked and are jeered. Those who speak out against the state are imprisoned or killed. Simply removed, they just disappear. It happened in Egypt with so many hundreds. It happened in Syria with so many hundreds. It happened in Iraq with so many hundreds. Yes, it has happened in Iran with the great Sunni ulama in the north. Allahu Akbar. How many have just simply, they there and then they gone. How many in Libya that simply disappeared? Ulamas have been wiped out. What about that whole communist world? How many thousands of great, learned, pious ulama have been removed? You will never be able to count. Those who speak out against the state are imprisoned or killed. They simply disappear. The intention of the state is to bring material relief and benefits to the people. Allahu Akbar. Here is the thing. What are the desire of Muslim governments today? To bring material comfort, contentment and peace to the people. Material contentment, material benefits. No such thought of Islamic and spiritual benefits. Spiritual values are ignored, pushed aside. Shaitan uses greed and pride and blinding arrogance to deceive the Muslim leaders and often succeeds. There are many parallels and examples of such leaders in Muslim history, and I'm not going to elaborate any further. G. Just G, H and I, and then I'm finished with this section. G. Another deceitful way by which shaitan has misled the rulers and governors of the past has been by suggesting to them that pleasure and extravagance is permissible for them, for they are the chosen protectors and guardians of the land and its people, and they work very hard. You know, you have spent so much time in parliament, so much time working for the people and sweating for the people, so, you know, some pleasure and some joy cannot be denied. Your holiday cottages and overseas holiday sprees that you have, and you take, you know, several hundred of your people and book, you know, in the Waldorf Hotel and other great extravagant hotels that you book floors and floors and pay millions of rands for and millions of dollars for, that is permissible for you because, you know, you work so very hard, you sweat so much for the people and you spend so much time for them. So shaitan tells them that it is permissible for them. Many rulers have thus become extremely licentious and scurrilous people whose evil habits have led them to seek advice from astrologers, sorcerers and fortune tellers. Allahu Akbar. Some of them have got so evil habits. You know what is licentious? I use these words, but I hope you understand what it means. It means immoral. It means they do things that are totally haram. Things of the flesh, things of desire, and so on. They have become weakened, weak of mind and bereft of intellect. Some have taken to gambling and drinking and music and entertainment. Shaitan has destroyed them and their countries and their peoples. They have been conquered by much weaker nations. They are governed and ruled and directed by much weaker kuffar nations who push buttons there, you know. Thousands of kilometers away, they push buttons. And whenever these people have to make a decision, they have to ask the boss. H. Shaitan has also caused many rulers and governors of the past to adopt very cruel and unjust measures to collect taxes from the people and to pass extremely severe sentences on transgressors. Lands have been expropriated. Homes and possessions stolen by state officials. Families have been separated. And many other immoral acts have been committed to savage people and to force them to obey the state. Ministers of state, the army, and the police are deployed to commit excesses on Muslim peoples. Harsh and cruel laws are passed in the name of justice and need of the time. Bribery and corruption becomes part of the illegal process in these Muslim governments. Such a government has fallen into the grasp of Shaitan and is easily deceived by Shaitani, waswas, and I. I is the last section. We have done with G and H and now I. Another trick that Shaitan has used successfully with Muslim rulers and governors of the past has been by suggesting to them that they meet with the favored saints, priests, and pious people and to request them for du'as and prayers and blessings and to also visit their holy shrines and places and show great sentiment and emotion and make certain gestures and bequests to them. Allahu Akbar. Shaitan is so devious, so cunning. What must I tell you? He goes to these rulers and he tells them, you know, that there is a Waliullah there and there's a great Karamat there and, you know, and the people, you know, go to these places and gather there and the people, your subjects, will admire you and respect you if you go there, you know, and you celebrate with them and join them in the celebrations and so on. And if you give a few $1,000, you know, from your side for the occasion and you feed a few thousand people, then the people will hold you in great admiration and your government will become greatly admired, esteemed, and will remain long in power. So they do these things. They go to the graves of their favorite, of the favorite saints of the people. They go and meet the priests, you know, and the great ulama of that period, just, you know, as a gesture to please the people and the followers of those people and so forth. You know, these are the type of things that they do. And they go to them and ask them for du'as and prayers and blessings and they visit the holy shrines and places and to show great sentiment in emotion and maybe even shed a few tears and so on. Shaitan tells them that by such show they will be loved and appreciated and respected by their people. The leaders are also advised by Shaitan to attend some of the functions and ceremonies organized by the public. Rulers and governors have also been told by Shaitan to hold certain accepted and approved leaders of the people in their grip by offering them private funds or grants unbeknown to the public. Shaitan does this also. There are certain people that are accepted as leaders and then, you know, government officials go to them and tell them, look, what is your position, you know, here we have a government here and the president, the prime minister, the king would like you, you know, he wants to make a special grant to you because you are doing very good work, you know, you are a social leader or political leader or whatever, or an organization you're leading, there's so many thousands of people in your organization and we would like to give you X amount. And you know, you work in our interest, we work in your interest, you know, you clap with two hands type of thing, and this is how they obtain the help and assistance of such people. This is by the waswas of Shaitan. Rulers and governors have also been told by Shaitan to hold certain accepted and approved leaders of the public in their grip by offering them private funds or grants unbeknown to the public. These are some of the ways by which Shaitan has deceived Muslim rulers of the past. Brothers, we're ending this section off here, and next week we will do with the second last chapter in this lesson, which deals with the ignorant and the uninformed peoples, heading the treacherous plans of Shaitan with the leaders of the Muslim Ummah. And chapter 4 will be ignorant and uninformed Muslims, how Shaitan deceives them. Jazakumullah wa akhiru da'wana anil hamdulillahi rabbil alameen.
1: Kareem. 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Alhamdulillah, all thanks, all praises are due to Allah subhanahu wa ta'ala, our maker Allah, our creator Allah, our sustainer Allah. And we send darood and salam upon the beloved and final messenger of Allah ta'ala, Sayyidina wa Nabina Muhammadur Rasulullah sallallahu alayhi wa sallam, upon his family. Allah's choices, blessings and rewards be upon the beloved companions of Rasulullah sallallahu alayhi wa sallam, the Sahaba-i-Karam, ar-Ridwanullahi ta'ala alayhim ajma'in. Our subject is Shaitan's plan for man. The chapter we are dealing with now is titled The Treacherous Plans of Shaitan with the Leaders of the Muslim Ummah. We have thus far dispensed with part one, the preachers and propagators, those preachers and propagators who are the leaders of the Muslim Ummah, how Shaitan deceived and seduced them. Part two, we dealt with the priests and the authors, meaning the ulama and the great writers and authors of Islam, how Shaitan misleads them, leads them astray. And the third part we dealt with under this section were the rulers and the governors of the Muslim Ummah that we dealt with last week. Now we start today, we commence with part four. And part four, the title is Ignorant and Uninformed Leaders of the Muslim Ummah. In other words, there are many people who become the leaders of the Muslim Ummah or are regarded as leaders of the Muslim Ummah, but they are jahils. In other words, they know the Ummah that we dealt with last week. Now we start today, we commence with part four. And part four, the title is Ignorant and Uninformed Leaders of the Muslim Ummah. In other words, there are many people who become the leaders of the Muslim Ummah or are regarded as leaders of the Muslim Ummah, but they are jahils. In other words, they know very little to nothing about the laws of Islam, the laws of the Sharia, the rules, the etiquettes, the adab of Islam. They know very little about the teachings of the basics they may know, the fundamentals they may know, aqaid and belief and so on. But they have very little smattering of fiqh. That is what with jurisprudence, Islamic legal, Islamic law, the legal aspects. Those are the people that many of you may misunderstand when I say the leaders of the Muslim Ummah. I mean, how can a jahil be a leader? But that is exactly what is happening. Particularly in the socio-political field, we find that there are many people who become maybe political or social leaders, but they are juhala. They deal with social cases, they give political verdicts, religious fatawas and so on, but they know, as I said, very little to nothing about Islamic law. They operate purely on logic. Another very dangerous kind of person who regards himself as an authority on Islamic law but is in actual fact an ignorant and an uninformed Muslim are those who go and learn perhaps the Arabic language, or they do a few years of Islamic studies and come back, push their chest out and claim to be very learned exponents and experts of Islam. It is not for us. I mean, we know in our own mind who is a learned man and who is an ignorant person. But there are many people out there who are not aware. If a person says, I'm an authority, they expect him to be an authority and they accept him to be an authority, and yet the man does tremendous damage. It is those people that we are talking about in particular. That is the kind of religious, social, political leader that we are talking about, and how they are deceived by Shaitan. Let's carry on now. Shaitan has at his disposal enormous amounts of tricks of deception and fraud, of intrigue and cunning to use on ignorant and uninformed people, meaning of the Ummah. If you have followed those recordings or the lessons that we did on the conversation between and the interview between Rasulullah sallallahu alaihi wasallam and Shaitan in the Qabristan, in Jannatul Baqi, then you would be very well aware where Shaitan spelt out very clearly the

system and the method he would adopt and use on the ummah of Sayyidina Muhammad Rasulullah sallallahu alayhi wa sallam. If you take that, then if we summarize it, we will say that shaitan, we learn, has many tricks of deception and fraud, of intrigue and cunning to use on ignorant and uninformed Muslims. This, in fact, is his largest market in the ummah, because it is an ever-increasing segment of the Muslim population, especially these days, with the emphasis on secular learning, secular qualification, academic achievement. Islamic learning, education and knowledge is regarded as secondary, even third and fourth. It lies low down the ranks of important and necessary knowledge. There are more people who know less of Islam today than ever before, and they make the insidious task of shaitan all the more easier. And this is why shaitan is prevalent all over the Muslim world today, amongst all the Muslim nations and peoples of the world today. Ignorance is therefore a great breeding ground for shaitan and shaitan's tricks. Man's spiritual development, through feeding the mind and intellect of man with Islamic knowledge and practice, positions man's spiritual development, through feeding his mind, training his mind, filling his mind with mind and his intellect with Islamic knowledge and practice, positions a protective shield around the person. And this cover cannot be penetrated by shaitan when this knowledge is sincere and this practice is faithful and it is true. So Islamic faith and practice, in other words, I am saying here, is a true and sure guide and protection and security for a Muslim, provided there is ikhlas. The ikhlas is very important, which ikhlas meaning here being true from within, being faithful from within, having absolute trust in Allah and placing everything of oneself in one's trust, one's disposition, one's submission to the teachings and the sunnah of Sayyidina Muhammad Rasulullah sallallahu alayhi wa sallam. Once that is there, then there is some security from shaitan and some protection. Allah subhanahu wa ta'ala will make one to know from within that this is the waswas of shaitan, and so one can protect and safeguard oneself. The search for Islamic knowledge, the warding off of evil and sin, and disciplined practice, a'mal, is therefore essential for one's safety and security from the merciless and the marauding attentions, the evil intentions and the villainous suggestions, waswas, of shaitan. When every thought, when every intention and action of a Muslim is accompanied by cogitation, here I want to describe the word cogitation for you. It means contemplation on one's purpose, that it should be each and every act, thought and intention is in obedience to Allah subhanahu wa ta'ala and Sayyidina Rasulullah sallallahu alayhi wa sallam, with knowledge. With the knowledge, obedience accompanied with knowledge. What does Allah say and what does Rasulullah instruct in a particular matter sallallahu alayhi wa sallam? That we call cogitation. In other words, a person does not act like a machine or a robot and go into a thing without premeditation, without pre-thought, without intention. If he does so, he is likely to act in haste, and haste is something that shaitan loves. Actually, he is the causer, and he causes one to act in haste, and then one's action is devoid of cogitation. So when every thought and intention and action is accompanied by cogitation, then shaitan is humiliated to find that in spite of his close attentions on a person, the thinking of such a person is one of submission and sacrifice. Now, once one is prepared to submit and sacrifice for the sake of Allah subhanahu wa ta'ala, to submit to Allah ta'ala and to sacrifice oneself for the sake of Allah subhanahu wa ta'ala, when a action and a thing is for Allah subhanahu wa ta'ala, then immediately shaitan encounters very severe opposition. Merely the thought, not the action, we haven't gone down, the intention alone is
sufficient to drive shaitan away. When a man makes it very clear, when a woman makes it very clear, through cogitation, that we are thinking, this that we are about to do, commit, embark on, is for the sake of Allah and the sake of the Rasul of Allah. The human level, meaning human for the sake of Allah and the sake of the Rasul of Allah. The human level, meaning human dignity, is thus elevated, and shaitan scurries away as fast as he can, and he lurks about to try again and again. But the fact of the matter is, when there is thought involved, when there is cogitation involved, when there is thinking involved, before embarking, before taking a step, then immediately shaitan buzzes off from there, he runs away. Exactly like we say, before salah, why azan? Well, azan is there because azan announces the coming of salah, the performance of salah with jama'ah. Shaitan has to be removed from the field. The moment azan is given, it is said shaitan flees from there, and then he stands on the boundaries of the masjid. In other words, outside the boundaries of the masjid, and he waits now. Who is he going to waswas? And he immediately plants his waswas into the people that are coming in that have not made a proper niyat. Why are they going to the masjid? You and I often go to the masjid without thought. That is wrong. The moment you leave home, there should be the intention, I am making my way to the masjid in obedience, in submission to the command of Allah subhanahu wa ta'ala, aqimis salah. I am going to obey my maker and my creator, my provider, my sustainer. I am submitting, I am his slave, I am the servant, he is the master. The servant is going to serve the master as the master wants him to serve him, in accordance with the rules that Allah subhanahu wa ta'ala has laid down. And you say, I do this out of love and obedience for the Rasul of Allah, who has taught us how to perform that salah. Simple intention, mental, it does not have to be verbal. Once that is there, along the way to the masjid, shaitan won't come even near you. He will look at you and he will say, well, here goes a person, here goes a mu'min, I will have to try some other way. But you are protected all along the way from the attentions of shaitan. Mere thought is powerful enough. The azan, shaitan scurries away and he lies outside the boundaries of the masjid. And then he says, when the azan stops, he comes scurrying back again. As the musallis come in, he is looking for place to perform his evil deeds and to pass on his evil suggestions. Then we say, while you come into the salah, when you come in, if you have not performed wudu, you perform your wudu, otherwise come into the masjid and make niyat of i'tikaf, even if you're going to be in the masjid for a minute. You make niyat of i'tikaf, immediately again you put shaitan away from you, because you again have made niyat of submitting to sunnah. And then when you make two rakat tahiyyah, if you have made wudu and there's sufficient time before salatul jama'ah, if you make two rakat tahiyyah wudu, two rakat tahiyyah masjid, subhanallah, nurun ala nur, where does, but be engaged in the zikr of Allah subhanahu wa ta'ala throughout, all the time, thinking of Allah, not allowing your mind to be blank. Brothers, is it so burdensome? Does one sweat so much if one has in his mind Allah all the time? Question, how heavy is it? How heavy is it on a person's mentality and intelligence to carry and to think, to remember Allah subhanahu wa ta'ala all the time in his heart and his mind? It is Allah and his Rasul. Tell me, how heavy is that burden? How weighty is it? How many hundred kilos? How many thousand kilos is it? No, it is weightless. But let me tell you, in spirituality, in elevation of human dignity, it is so all-encompassing and all-embracing. And the wonderful things it does to a person from within, that he cannot be touched and attacked, he cannot be influenced by shaitan, he becomes such a powerful individual from within. In other words, his iman becomes so strong that a nur shines out from within him, shaitan will not be able to waswas him in any way whatsoever. Shaitan fears such a man, but shaitan will not leave you alone. For the momentary mental lapse, in other words, forgetting Allah, causes him to be right onto you, to latch onto you. So shaitan is a terrible enemy. We've done this series for so long,
I wonder if you can understand really and truly. He's like a leech, a mosquito, you know, who gets into under your skin, and he wants to be there all the time. That is how terrible and drastic shaitan is. Many people are inclined to think that we are overemphasizing this fact, something that Maulana is generalizing and oversimplifying the matter. No, brothers, he is a deadly enemy. There is no greater enemy of man, more deadly enemy of man than shaitan. Let us understand that very, very clearly. The human level, meaning human dignity, is elevated, and shaitan scurries away as fast as he can, and he lurks about to try again and again. Shaitan brings in reinforcements to try to deceive this worthy person who is governed by the revealed word, the divine guidance of Allah subhanahu wa ta'ala, and who lives within the laws of the divine sharia of Islam. Faith, obedience, sincerity and piety are enigmas in man for shaitan. For these qualities are unrelated to the larger population of mankind who indulge in transgression and rebellion. Let me explain this to you. This is, shaitan finds so few people. Allahu Akbar. Shaitan finds, we're talking about the Muslimin. Shaitan finds so few people amongst the Muslims that have strong iman and strong qualities of faith and sincerity, that he, when he finds such a person, it is an enigma for him. It is like a miracle for him to find a person whom he cannot penetrate and waswas. Shaitan, I've used the word enigma, meaning unique. He finds such a person unique. And this is when shaitan draws upon all his plans and all his reinforcements, of which he has enough charge. His army is endless. He can charge an army of thousands behind to break one individual, to make one individual succumb to his attentions. Shaitan does that. And he'll call it. I say, this man, he and his family is my target. And last year I remember, I don't know when it was, telling you that he decides to destroy a faithful and a person with strong iman, a strong faith. He decides sometimes, shaitan plans and decides, that I'm going to defeat this man, deceive this man and seduce this man. Through who? Through the members of his family. And so he sends in reinforcements and they sit. And you know the Quran says, he lurks and he waits in the shadows with his army watching you. He, the enemy of man, does so. And so he watches and he sees, is the wife weak? Is any of the elders of this person weak? Is there any weakness in his children? In his neighbors? Where is the weakness? Come and report to me. And then the shayateen come back to him every day and they report to him. Just before Maghrib they come and lay their reports to him. This, and they will do so for days, for weeks, for months, for years if necessary, until they find the weak point in that man. And then they will attack that person through that individual they found to be weak. So it is not one individual alone that must try and succeed. We know Amar bil Ma'ruf and we know the work of Nahya min Munkar. We know that we must not only be good ourselves, we must also see to it that the other members of our family are also virtuous, also obedient, also pious and also good. If you pull your weight alone and you leave your family behind to do what they want to, you will still be destroyed by shaitan. He will still get through to you, he will still penetrate to you. So we've got to pull together as one family unit or to succeed over shaitan. Otherwise he will reach out to us through those that are weak amongst us. This is what I mean when I say that faith, obedience, sincerity and piety are enigmas in man for shaitan. For these qualities are unrelated to the larger population of mankind who indulge in transgression and rebellion. Such is our ignorance and unconcern with Islam these days, however, that shaitan whispers to us the advantages of the material and the mundane, of the secular and the temporal, meaning the material things that will die and disappear, that can be destroyed. It takes us hundreds of years, thousands of years to build up what we have. The city of Cape Town, the city of Johannesburg, the city of Durban. It's taken a long time, brothers, 300 years to arrive at the level at which our industries, our economic growth,
our industries and economic growth and our town centers, etc., that we have all these lovely amenities and things that we have. Think of Chicago, think of Illinois, think of New York, think of all these big cities that you have. Alright? What happens? Think of California. Californians are living in dread because they know one of the days there will be no California. Look at Cairo, a huge city, massive, built with so much input into it. Yet they know a little bit, a heaving here, a little shake there of the earth, just a little tremor. Brothers, a 2 second, 3 second tremor. Ask them what disaster comes about. Ask the Mexicans, for example, what it means. Ask the Iranians what is. Ask the Turks what is a little shaking of the earth for just a few split seconds. What disaster is caused. There it is. Yet we Muslims who should know better. Not to say, many people misunderstand us when you say, yes, the alims are saying that, you know, we must not spend time in material things and so on and so on. Nobody says we live a balanced life. What we are here saying is the emphasis should not be on material and mundane things, on things that can be destroyed. One fire, you tell me, one fire, what happens to your palace? The palace for which you sweated night and day and worked 16 hours a day, and you sweated for it, and you put your million aside, and you built or bought your mansion. What happens when one fire strikes it? It's all gone. So if you leave deen, you leave iman, you leave a'mal, and you spend your time in these things, Allah subhanahu wa ta'ala decides to destroy it. What happens then? What have you earned? What have you gained? I have so often said, I have seen so many of our Muslimin 30 years old, between the ages of 30 and 40, that look to me like 70 and 80 year old people. They've got every kind. They've got diabetes. They've got heart complaints. They've got, my word. They have been standing and working hard and earning an income for what? And you ask them, brother, in your shop, in your supermarket, is there a place I want to make Zohar quickly, I want to make Asr quickly? Man looks at you. Yes, brother, some have got shops for 10, 15, 20 years. And sad to say, you ask them, which way is the Qibla? And they look around. I've gone to Muslim homes where it's time for Salah, and I say, place for Salah. They quickly go and pull the Musalla out of the wardrobe, Musalla which is used, a Musalla that is used perhaps occasionally. They pull it out, nice, clean musalla that's lying there. They pull it out quickly and then they go and place it somewhere. There's no place for salah. No place has been made for salah. Alright, the man makes it in the masjid. I mean, for the women folk, there should be a place. And why take it out of a wardrobe? I mean, the musalla should be there. They should be able to pull it. There should be a place aside where the women folk make their salah. Not that we want to make there. No. But then, I mean, they must know. Some of them don't even know which way is. They've been living in that home for so long. They don't know which way is the direction. Mother asks the daughter, which way is the Qibla, which way is the Qibla, and so on. What does it tell you? How do you feel? This is the situation and the position of the Ummah, brothers. Very, very sad. Sometimes you sit in a home like that and you talk to the man of the house and he tells you about Islam and he makes comments on deen and ilm and and all the rest of it, Islamic history, and he's very critical, and you will think, my word, this man knows such a lot. But look at the situation of his iman, of his amal, everything weakness. It's sad we have to say these things, but there it is, that is our situation. That most men are prepared to follow the mindless stream of fatuous suggestions and empty promises without self-control and self-discipline. This is the, in other words, we have no self-control, we have no self-discipline, we can talk, verbally we can talk very highly of Islam, and we know many things about Islam and many things of our deen, or at least we pretend to do so. They only pretend, because when they start enlarging and telling you about the deen, you can see all the flaws, and the man doesn't want to be told. You can see all the flaws that you make, and I listen to them sometimes, and I say, my word, how ignorant is this man? He's picked up a story here, he's picked up a story there, he's picked up something. Sometimes they quote to me Quran and Hadith, and I look at them and I say, my word, brother, no man. And then he's prepared to argue the situation. And you know, when a person reaches that stage, then you say, Qalu Salama. وَزَخَاتِبُونَ الْجَاهِلُونَ قَالُوا سَلَامًا, says the Quran, Allah subhanahu wa ta'ala says.
And when such juhala, ignorant people start talking about the deen, then you say salam and you leave him alone. You can't explain to him. The man is adamant. His point is right. Allahu Akbar. This is what I mean when I say that there are many people that are prepared to follow the mindless stream of fatuous suggestions and empty promises that shaitan makes to them. Who is this that's, who is their guiding? Tell me, when a person quotes a hadith wrongly or interprets it wrongly, or he quotes from the Quran and he gives you a wrong interpretation, and you that day and night deal with this have to listen to him, when you try to correct him, he forces his point of view on you and he says, I am right. And he's not prepared to take any understanding on this matter. Or

breaks your heart. Who are these people following? And yet they claim to be good Muslims. So they lose self-control and self-discipline. They give it over to Shaitan. Shaitan impresses our minds and our hearts with the absurd and the lurid ways of the unbelievers and with their false ideas, ideals and conceptions, and we fall for them hook, line and sinker. This is what happens with them. Shaitan revels in our timidity, in our naivety, in our weaknesses, and in our human inadequacies, all of these being born out of ignorance of our deen and out of indifference and neglect of the Islamic practice. Divine revelation and direction is set aside by us because of our unwillingness to learn, to ponder over, to abide and to practice the deen. And the abstracts, the theories, the hypotheses, the irrelevancies and the incogitables presented by Shaitan, therefore, take control of our senses and our minds. Brothers, have you read how these people make estimations, how they theorize, how they guess? I've mentioned this also in this lesson before, what they call professional guesswork. They guess, they put theories for Quran, the divine, the revealed word of Allah subhanahu wa ta'ala is fact, 100%, I say, absolutely correct. The divine word is fact, it is absolutely correct, it is truth, it is not a theory. But if you look at the kuffar, how they guess and so on, and this is the frame of mind into which they put us, that we begin to accept and believe in abstracts. Here I have called them that we start, through the waswas of shaitan, believing in the abstracts, in the irrelevancies, and in the incogitables presented by Shaitan, and these take control of our senses and our minds, and we start believing in them. We displace Iman, we push Iman one side, and we start acting and believing in like the kuffar do. And this is due to our lack of Islamic knowledge and practice. Mental and moral development, our mental and moral development becomes arrested. In this way, Shaitan keeps us in the brute stage of our life. We go through certain phases in life. One is, man is basically an animal. Man is basically an animal. When he cultivates his mind and his intellect, when he turns his heart in sincerity, when he accepts Tawheed, when he accepts Risalat, when he accepts Akhirat, then he climbs out of the animal or brute stage, B-R-U-T-E, referring to the brutish animals who have no intellect. They cannot think for themselves, they cannot reason, they have no intelligence. But when we accept Shaitan as our director and our leader and our guide, what happens? We, through choice, through our own choosing, through rejecting Allah and His Rasul mentally, verbally and orally we may say, no, we accept, we believe, La ilaha illallah Muhammadur Rasulullah sallallahu alayhi wa sallam and so on. But if a man does not carry out what Allah and His Rasul want, what is the use of his belief? Yes, he believes, but he doesn't prove that belief. It doesn't prove his belief. Then he's in trouble. When he does an act contrary to the kalima, to his beliefs, what are we to think? Then we say he's either munafiq, a hypocrite, or he's a kafir. And he can even become a mushrik very easily. Iman decides 100% absolute loyalty, no transgression, no contrariness. What happens is then man remains a brute, and he remains in this brutish stage because of his lack of Islamic practice and belief. What happens then is the mental and moral development is arrested. There is no mental and moral development, no spiritual development, no nur comes into his intelligence, and the result is he thinks he is very clever, he thinks he is very intelligent, he thinks he knows a lot about Islam. But the fact of the matter is, he is a highly unintelligent and an uninformed person. The nafsa ammara, the baser self of man, becomes an essential part of that person.
it restricts his spiritual development and it inclines him towards the evil and the sinful things.

0: in life. As a result of this moral and spiritual degeneration, or call it arrestation, induced largely by the evil suggestions of Shaitan, man becomes mean, he becomes selfish, he becomes covetous, he becomes greedy, he becomes subjective, he becomes proud, he becomes haughty, he becomes arrogant, and these evil inclinations and qualities temper his thoughts and his decisions. Brothers, this is something very, very sad which we are discussing here. This is a difficult topic, but you listen to it carefully and you will understand what I am saying. That when he prefers to remain a brute, when he prefers to remain an animal, when the nafsa ammara, that is the inclination towards evil, we call it also the inner voice and the inner conscience, when that is impure, when that is sullied, when that is dirty, when that is filthy, when it is impure, when it is najis, those feelings within, when that is not pure, meaning that there is no ikhlas, when there is lack of ikhlas, truth from within, then that inner voice and inner conscience turns to evil. It becomes under the direct guidance of Shaitan. Then Shaitan has got a grip of that person, he makes him a prisoner. Once one becomes a prisoner of Shaitan, these are the qualities that come in within. Let me give you a proof. Brothers, many governments all over the world, Muslim as well as non-Muslim, are involved in many scandals. All kinds of covert operations in order to maintain power. Enough proof there is, enough evidence has been given, court cases have been presented, where people who had everything in the world, all the comfort, all the advantages of being in government, yet have been robbing, stealing public monies blind, revenues. I mean, they have helped themselves. Not only here in our country, this is meager in comparison to the larger sums that have been taken away in other governments. You know all the scandals that emerge. Every day we have this government minister, that government minister. From president, you know what happened in Brazil now, that they had eventually to push the president of that country out. For what? Scandal. Not only him, now it's discovered. I mean, the wife was involved to the tune of millions. You know what happened in the Philippines? All this within this year, all these scandals. Every year this scandal. Did those people need all that? Those are the qualities. When I say animal, when I say brute, there it is. Yes, Muslim governments as well. You say, why Mulana talking about the kuffar? I mean, we know what they are. But yes, amongst Muslim governments as well. Now, we discussed it last week even. The money they gamble away, the money with which they live in superior comfort and things like that. You know, you think of the life of the Khulafa Rashidain. Allahu Akbar, you think of the life of Sayyidina Nabina Muhammadur Rasulullah sallallahu alayhi wa sallam, that this entire world was created for. I mean, what was there of wealth that he did or could not have asked for? Yet look at the way he slept, look at the simplicity, look at the humility of the man. And here it is, that when you remain ignorant, when you prefer to be uninformed about Islam, this is what happens. You remain in the brutish stage of life, and these are the qualities that Shaitan puts. And Allahu Akbar, Shaitan is so clever, so shrewd rather, that he puts all these qualities into a person, these of which I've mentioned, becoming mean, selfish, covetous, greedy, being subjective, being proud and haughty and arrogant. All his thoughts and all his decisions are tempered with these qualities of greed. Have you got your answer now why these people do that? Shaitan becomes their master. Shaitan becomes their lord. Shaitan becomes their guide. And this is, and the beauty of it is, like the Quran says, and in the hadith it is narrated, that Shaitan makes all these evil qualities and inclinations he makes it look good to them. And they actually say, well, this is wonderful. What we are doing is right and justified. Such people, without realizing it, become shallow and limited in their vision and in their outlook. They lack wisdom and they lack self-control over their decisions. They can't make decisions for themselves. It is that inner evil voice that comes in and tells them, do this, do this, do this. Every suggestion being an evil one. The most unfortunate part of all this is that many such people are actually learned and professional people. You may be thinking, well, who are we talking about when we talk about ignorant people? No, brothers, those people, cabinet ministers, presidents, prime ministers, these are people with a wide range of... How could they ever get into government and into control, into the leadership of millions of peoples, unless they had qualities of intellect, unless they had many, many degrees and qualifications? Highly qualified people go there, and yet they are the most corrupt of peoples. Yes, brothers, we're talking of Muslim governments as well. Amongst the most corrupt of peoples get in there. There it is, here is the answer. They can't control themselves, they can't direct themselves, they cannot make decisions on their own because they have become totally dependent upon or interdependent upon Shaitan, that inner conscience and that inner voice to guide them and to lead them. Once they've accepted Shaitan, Allah and His Rasul is out, Iman is out by the window, Amal is lacking in their lives. How can they be protected from Shaitan? Their problem is that they want the deen to conform to their outlook and their judgment. They want to dictate and they want to moralize. All this by the evil suggestions of Shaitan. The lack of absolute conviction and faith, the lack of submission to the will of Allah subhanahu wa ta'ala, their lack of faith and their lack of practice of the sunnah of Rasulullah sallallahu alayhi wa sallam, and their lack of purity of heart, thought, mind and action creates confusion and doubt through the whisperings of Shaitan, the cursed one, who plows and who farms in the minds of men with the seeds of evil and sin. Subhanallah. Allama Jawzi rahmatullah alayhi, in his book Talbis Iblis, look at this, you know, I was fascinated with this and I tried to translate it as close as possible. Here is a great man who got together all these stories about how Shaitan operates and how Shaitan destroys men. And he's put this, he says, Shaitan is like this, you know, a farmer plows his land, then he sows, then he plants the seeds, and then there is growth, and then he harvests his crop after looking after it and so on. And this is how he expresses it. He says, you know, those amongst us who are not absolutely convinced in the deen and who lack knowledge of the deen, this is the way. Shaitan is like one that this cursed enemy of man. He plows and he farms in the minds of men with the seeds of evil and sin. How are you going to protect yourself? He comes into that mind and then he, you know, he tills that land which is called our brain and our mind, he tills it and then he plants these seeds in there, and of course they're going to, then he keeps watering it and watering it and watering it all the time until it germinates, until it grows, until it fertilizes.
1: Alhamdulillahi wa kafa wa salatu wa salamu ala sayyidinil mustafa صلى الله عليه وعلى آله وأصحابه وبارك وسلم تسليما كثيرا كثيرا أما بعد فأعوذ بالله من الشيطان الرجيم بسم الله الرحمن الرحيم وعلى الله فليتوكل المؤمنون صدق الله العظيم. Ulama-i Kiram, most respected brothers, and also our sisters who listen over receivers. Over the past two Jumu'ahs, we went on to another subject, and that was what should we as Muslims be doing when there is so much of crime in our country and especially in our city? And what did Rasul-e-Pak sallallahu alayhi wa sallam teach the Ummah? What du'as they should be reciting, and what is the position of tawakkul in the life of a Muslim, that he will make use of the means that Allah tabaraka wa ta'ala has created, but he will not place his trust in those means. I also discussed that there is a need to learn the art of self-defense and other aspects. Went into some details with regards to that dua of Nabi alayhi salatu wa salam. Allahumma inni a'udhu bika min zawali ni'matik. All that can be obtained in last Jumu'ah's bayan, which is on tape. Nevertheless, we go back to the subject that we had been discussing, and I wish to conclude that for today, in which Hazrat Shaqiq Balkhi Rahmatullah Alayh had questioned a student of his, a murid of his, a disciple of his, that how many years he had spent visiting him, staying with him, traveling with him, learning from him. So he had indicated the 33 years. And when questioned that what did he learn in those 33 years, he said only 8 lessons. First, the Shaykh thought that this was a good waste of his valuable time, that a person spends so much of time and that's all he learned, 8 lessons. But when he asked him to mention those 8 lessons that he had learned, then he concluded that what you have learned is the gist of all the books that Allah tabaraka wa ta'ala revealed to the Anbiya alayhi salatu wa salam. The gist of the Tawrat, the gist of Zabur, the gist of Injil, and the khulasa of the Quran Sharif. That if a person has to take those lessons seriously, then he will be practicing on the whole of deen, inshallah. So just to recap, because our memories, sometimes we tend to forget what was discussed. That the first thing he said, that I noticed that every person in this world has got love for something or the other, for someone or the other. There cannot be a person that is living in this world and he does not have love for something or someone. Then that person is not a human being and not even an animal. That person must be a stone. Because even animals have some kind of love for their little ones. So he says, I see that people always have love for something or the other. However, their attachment to these things do not remain forever. As the poetry of Hazrat Khaja Muhammad Ismail Sahib Rahmatullah Alayh last night, which I read in the Zikr program, Na kuch maal o daulat na dhan jayega, faqat saath tere kafan jayega. 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Faqeeri se kuch kaam ban jayega. So nothing will accompany the person to his grave, nothing will accompany him except his kafan will go with him. He will leave behind everything in this world, his actions, his deeds which he has indulged in this world. Those things will accompany him, over which he will either be rewarded or he will be punished. But otherwise nothing else will accompany this person into the grave. Shukriya qabr tak pahunchane walo shukriya. Shukriya qabr tak pahunchane walo shukriya. Ab is manzil se akele hi chale jayenge hum. I am grateful to you, all those who conveyed me to my qabr. Shukriya. Ab is manzil se akele hi chale jayenge hum. From here onwards, I will proceed alone. There will be nobody that will be accompanying me. But again, as I mentioned last night, that we have these recharge or these emergency lights, and many times I have now given this example, that these emergency lights that we have, as soon as it turns dark, those lights come on. Then it depends on the capacity of that light, how much it has been charged. For that number of hours it will remain on. If it has not been charged properly, it may come on just for half an hour, 1 hour, or less than that. But if that has got a powerful battery or backup or whatever they call it, it can charge, it can light for hours. So as soon as the darkness, they come on automatically. But the condition is that they have to be charged. In the same way, this life that Allah Tabaraka wa Ta'ala has given to us, it is a life in which we have to charge these batteries through our zikr, our tilawat, our ibadat, our fulfillment of the rights of people, our honesty, our truthfulness. All these things are charging those lights. And as soon as the person is put into the grave, then there's going to be no darkness there. It's going to be all lit up. The namaz will light up his grave, the tilawat will light up his grave, the zikr will light up his grave. His sabr and shukr will light up his grave. And we don't know how many other kinds of lights will light up the person's grave, but provided he has been charging. So then even if he has to go on from there alone, there's no problem, because he's not going to be alone. Allah Ta'ala is with him. Allah Ta'ala's rahmat and mercy is with him. We must not picture the person just sleeping in some 6 feet deep hole. That is what our eyes see. But once the person has answered the questions of Munkar and Nakir correctly, then it's nam kanawmatil aruz. Now sleep like a new bride sleeps. So shukriya qabr tak pahunchane walo, shukriya. 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How many times we have noticed, person was fit, healthy, strong, everything going in his favor. Flashy cars, cell phones, big bank balances, big homes, palatial mansions, oil wealth, gold and silver, everything. But even the cover of that king, if after some time you have to open, then you will not find any sign of a thread of the kafan also. There will be no body left. That is the haqiqat of the dunya. So it does not mean that we don't make use of that dunya. Allah Ta'ala made this dunya so that we make use of it. But we must not become negligent, we must not become ghafil. And that is what I was emphasizing in the bayans over the past two Jumu'ahs, that sudden deaths are taking place in abundance. Accidents, murders, killings, earthquakes, how much of lives they take away. Tsunamis, how much of lives. Gale force winds, how much of lives. Flood waters, how many lives. And then in our country and at present, in present times, the hold-ups and the hijackings and all the rest, we just can't even imagine how many lives are gone. So the person must not be ghafil, that is the important thing. Reh ke dunya mein bashar ko nahi zeba ghaflat. 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Main bhi piche chali aati hoon, zara dhyan rahe. How can a person be negligent, indifferent? We're talking about believers who have believed in the Akhirat, believed in Jannat, Jahannam, believed in Allah Tabaraka wa Ta'ala, believed in the day of resurrection, accountability. Then how can he be ghafil? Make use of the dunya, but don't be ghafil, don't be negligent. Remember that Allah Tabaraka wa Ta'ala, he is in full control of the entire universe, in control of our lives, in control of everything that belongs to us. The ground on which we walk. So we can't escape Allah Tabaraka wa Ta'ala's sight. It is just His tolerance. Allah Ta'ala is so tolerant, that even to the kuffar, the mushrikeen, the yahood and the nasara, and those who swear Him every day, and those who reject Him every second of their lives, And those who don't believe in him, he is providing for them so much of food and clothing and shelter and so much of the namats of this world, so much. Although that will turn into azab for them later. But the thing is, in this world he gives it. So that does not mean Allah tabaraka wa ta'ala became extremely pleased. Therefore he is giving plentiful. And that is our criteria today of measuring how happy Allah tabaraka wa ta'ala is with us. That person is going to casinos, discos, rave clubs, everywhere. But he says, Alhamdulillah, Allah ta'ala's great fazal on me. Marana, I can't tell you how happy Allah ta'ala must be with me, that he is flooding my home with ni'mats. So then at that time the person must be conscious of the fact that nations in the past also, this is what had happened to them. And the Quran Sharif says also, فَلَمَّا نَسُوا مَا ذُكِّرُوا بِهِ فَتَحْنَا عَلَيْهِمْ أَبْوَابَ كُلِّ شَيْءٍ

have discussed this ayat in some other majlis also. Allah Ta'ala, the gist of which, the meaning of which, not going into details or proper translation, Allah Tabaraka wa Ta'ala gave lots of ni'mats to the people in the past also. Plentiful. But when they disobeyed Allah Tabaraka wa Ta'ala, then Allah Ta'ala sent some kind of azab, some kind of punishment, some kind of shake-up they were given so that they may return towards Allah Tabaraka wa Ta'ala. But then they started indulging in the very same things again. Everyone who has visited Indonesia recently, we know that again it's being hit by earthquakes and it is hit by so much of other problems. But those people who were there during the tsunamis, they saw what kind of destruction took place. Besides Indonesia, look at the other places. Thailand and other places that were affected. People started pouring aid from all over the world. And what were the first things that came back into action? Those same nightclubs, the discos, the brothels, these were the things that that again came into action. And people were asked to come back and enjoy the good life. That is what they were told. In other words, that message was forgotten. That message that Allah Tabaraka wa Ta'ala had given through this shake-up, it was forgotten. So what Allah Tabaraka wa Ta'ala says, when they forgot to heed those advices, those warnings which came in the form of His azab, then Allah Tabaraka wa Ta'ala did not continue punishing. Then He opened the doors of all good coming towards them, plentiful of everything coming. That person who was strapped on the hospital bed, about to die, suddenly now he's got a lot of strength, a lot of health, energy in his body, and he's strong and fit again. So now the person thinks that Allah Ta'ala became very pleased, He gave me good health again, so now he starts committing more zina than before. Whereas that person should be turning more towards Allah Tabaraka wa Ta'ala than he was before that. That sickness could have been a rahmat, it could have been a blessing, it could have been from Allah Tabaraka wa Ta'ala's side a bounty in disguise. So for the pious and the righteous one it is that, but for sick, for the people who are weak, full of sins like us, then we should take lessons from that. So Allah Ta'ala says when they fail to heed those advices, then He gives them plentiful. So when that happened, they got into slumber and sleep again. They became negligent. They thought all this is because Allah Ta'ala has become very happy and pleased with us. Then Allah Ta'ala says, we caught them suddenly, in the midst of their pleasures, Allah Ta'ala called them to account. In the midst of the pleasures. And then they were thrown into complete bewilderment after that. Dushmano ko aish aabo gil diya, aur dosto ko apna darde dil diya. 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Now it seems we are stuck on point one again of the eight things that we are going to discuss. Nevertheless, so this is what he said. He said, that's the first lesson that I learned, that either the person will depart, he will leave behind everything that he dearly loves, or those things will leave him in his lifetime. Something will come and take away everything. So he says, therefore I made my beloved good actions and good deeds, because they will accompany me. In this world also they will be beneficial for me. In the qabr also they will be beneficial. In the akhirat also they will be beneficial. They will be the means of my crossing over Pul Sirat and entry into Jannat and enjoying the ni'mats of Jannat. So he said, wonderful, mashallah. You learnt a very beautiful lesson. Although we are discussing the same thing, it's going sometime in different lines, different examples, so that it refreshes our iman. That we must not be negligent. We heard of recent incidents, what happened? People in illicit love relationships, they must take a lesson. They must not think that Allah Tabaraka wa Ta'ala is not watching, Allah Ta'ala does not know, He doesn't have the power to do anything, Allah Ta'ala has gone to sleep now, na'uzu billah. We should not play with Allah Tabaraka wa Ta'ala's hilm, His tolerance. We should make shukr that Allah Ta'ala is tolerant and He has not punished us and not seized us.
I deal with cases every day of my life. You may just become aware of what is happening here in Durban sometimes. But we get telephone calls asking us because of some masail they wish to know. And then we get to know what happened. Just in the past 2 months, 4 cases of those who were involved in illicit love relationship. 4 cases. Just in the past 2 months. Sudden death. They died together. Both the lover and his beloved. And to die in that state, a person can imagine. So does anybody have any kind of guarantee? In 4 different places this happened. Allah subhanahu wa ta'ala is very merciful, very forgiving, very kind, very compassionate and very tolerant. But let us be conscious of the fact that in these days, we don't know when the angel of death is going to strike. So he says, the second thing that I saw, that every person has got trust in something or the other. A person trusts his wealth, somebody trusts his family, somebody has got great trust in his security equipment that he has installed, somebody has got great trust in the security guards that he has outside his gates. Somebody has got great trust in the cameras that he has got. The person has got great trust in the speedy car that he has got that he can escape, or the bulletproof vest that he is wearing. Now, different people have got their trust in different things. That if I am in any kind of difficulty or problem, then I am ready to face the challenges. So once again, the person must make an effort, he must make use of the means. We are not saying he must not make use. But that trust must be in Allah tabaraka wa ta'ala alone. وَعَلَى اللَّهِ فَلْيَتَوَكَّلِ الْمُؤْمِنُونَ Now I discussed, now different people have got their trust in different things. That if I am in any kind of difficulty or problem, then I am ready to face the challenges. So once again, the person must make an effort, he must make use of the means. We are not saying he must not make use. But that trust must be in Allah tabaraka wa ta'ala alone. وَعَلَى اللَّهِ فَلْيَتَوَكَّلِ الْمُؤْمِنُونَ Now I discussed this also in some detail. Let us go on because we want to try and complete the 2 that remained. Then he says that I saw that people are jealous of whatever is being given by Allah tabaraka wa ta'ala. Then people are jealous. Why did this person get this? Why did this person get that? Different people, Allah subhanahu wa ta'ala gives them different things. So why should we be jealous and envious of that? Seek from Allah subhanahu wa ta'ala. Allah subhanahu wa ta'ala's treasures, he suddenly hasn't gone out of stock there in the treasures. So why not seek it from Allah ta'ala? Ask him, why be jealous and envious of what Allah ta'ala has given others? They say, when I read the Quran Sharif, Allah subhanahu wa ta'ala mentions in the Quran Sharif, نَحْنُ قَسَمْنَا بَيْنَهُمْ مَعِيشَتَهُمْ فِي الْحَيَاةِ الدُّنْيَا In other words, Allah subhanahu wa ta'ala is the one who has apportioned the livelihood in the life of this world. Allah ta'ala is the one who has apportioned it. This is so much for this one, so much for that one. It's not that we are going to be consulted how much is to be given. So he said, I made up my mind that I'm not going

to be jealous of anything that has been given to anyone. Once again, that couplet we must not forget. Hasad ki aag mein kyun jal rahe ho, jahannam ki taraf tum kyun chal rahe ho, khuda ki taqseem pe tum ho naraz, kaffe afsos kyun mal rahe ho. One person told me, he said, Molna, I was very jealous. But he said, just that point that you mentioned, khuda ki taqseem pe tum ho naraz, that you are unhappy with the distribution that Allah Ta'ala has made. He said, that was sufficient for me to change my whole attitude. So he says, I made up my mind that I am not going to be jealous of anything that Allah Tabaraka wa Ta'ala has given to whomsoever He has given. Then he says, in the Quran Sharif I saw, وَمَا مِن دَابَّةٍ فِي الْأَرْضِ إِلَّا عَلَى اللَّهِ رِزْقُهَا. In other words, there's no living creature, no living being, nothing that is moving, the risk and sustenance of which is not with Allah Ta'ala. It is He who has planned, it is He who has decided that how much sustenance a person is going to get in this world. Allah Ta'ala has taken the sustenance in His hands. If sustenance was in our hands for distribution, all the poor would have died. Allah subhanahu wa ta'ala, He took it in His hands. And strange ways people are given their sustenance. I mentioned that example many, many times now. But sometimes we have new people in the audience, so sometimes Allah ta'ala puts it back in the mind and it becomes repeated. But I will give it to you very quickly. That on one occasion we went to Pakistan, and there a friend had taken some chocolates from here to give to his aunt there, to distribute there, to give to them. But some rats got into the room and they nibbled at those chocolates. So he was not able to now give these chocolates to those aunts. So I told him, take a lesson. The cows, we don't know where they grazed, in some Ashburton farm or somewhere, and they gave milk. And that milk went to the dairy. From there it went to the chocolate factory. Sugar in some plantation, north coast, south coast. From the sugar cane they sent it to the factory, to the mill. And from there they had some sugar and that went to the chocolate factory. So many ingredients, packaging, this, that, how many things went into the production of that chocolate. Then from the manufacturer to the retail, wholesaler and then the retailer. And then you buy a ticket, 6,000 rand, and then you take it from South Africa all the way to Pakistan. And who eats that chocolate? Mr. and Mrs. Rat. I said, if I had told you from Durban that please carry a few chocolates for those rats in Pakistan, you would have said you've gone off your head. That Allah who can provide for the rats of Pakistan, chocolate of South Africa, cannot He provide halal risk and sustenance for us in our own city and town? Do we have to go to fraud? Do we have to go towards discos, casinos? Do we have to go for lottos? Allah subhanahu wa ta'ala, look at the intizam that He makes. Recently we were in Madina Sharif. We met up with a person, he says, Molna, I listened to you on the channel Islam or somewhere. I'm from England, and after 2 days he brought one mango. And he said that this mango is from India. We have got some plantation, there farms there, but this mango was sent to us from India to London, couple boxes. And from there I brought it to Madina Sharif. So I told him, take a lesson, mango from India, it went to London. And from London it came to Madina Sharif. And we came from South Africa to Madina Sharif and we're eating the mango here. Risk is in Allah Tabaraka wa Ta'ala's hand. Why should we lose our trust in Allah Tabaraka wa Ta'ala? He provides from strange sources. Our job is to open that business and do that which is permissible, which is halal. We make that little effort like those birds make when they come out of the nest. But after that, the provision of that risk is in Allah Tabaraka wa Ta'ala's hand. He provides. Different places, in different ways He provides.
There are so many different incidents in the life of different people. If we have to only talk about that, we can go on for hours and hours. That it makes our iman strong, that if Allah tabaraka wa ta'ala has got the risk destined for somebody, he will never die until he has eaten that. Allah wa inna nafsa la tamut hatta tastakmila rizqaha. You hear in the khutbah many times. Person will never die, the risk chases behind the person. But if we start chasing, forgetting Allah tabaraka wa ta'ala, then it will tire us up and we will not be able to really get Allah also in the process. May Allah tabaraka wa ta'ala give me, give you and the entire ummah the tawfiq of amal. May Allah ta'ala remove the difficulties, the hardships and the problems of the ummah. 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Read the Durood Sharif.

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Hello, my kiram, most respected brothers, our sisters of the madrasa, those listening over receivers, and all the listeners over Radio Islam. As we discussed many a times in this month of Rabiul Awwal, that this is the month in which we will have a lot of conferences, seminars, seerah programs, and waaz and talk and nasihat and discussion of the life of Nabiyye Paak sallallahu alayhi wasallam. And there is no doubt that a discussion of any aspect of Nabi alayhi salatu wasalam's life is an ibadat. There is great reward, great blessings, irrespective of which part of Nabi alayhi salatu wasalam's life we discuss. However, what happens is that unfortunately, in many, many programs, what is really discussed is Nabi alayhi salatu wasalam's birth, or some of Nabi alayhi salatu wasalam's mu'jizat, his miracles, or some of the aspects of Nabi alayhi salatu wasalam's physical appearance. Now indeed, even this is great ibadat. But to spend all the time just discussing the birth of Nabi alayhi salatu wasalam is like telling the person in a masjid. The person can see it's a masjid. Even if it's a non-Muslim from the outside, he can see that it's a masjid. He will call it mosque. But he knows there is a minara. We can see some domes. We can see there's a wuzu khana. There are musallas. There are safs. Now all these things are clear indicators that it's a masjid. Now if a person has to spend 3 hours convincing a person that that is a masjid, then we will say that this person hasn't really spent his time correctly. What he should be discussing is what should be done in the masjid. The masjid, now everybody knows it's a masjid. All the signs are there that there's a masjid. All the signs are there. So what should then be discussed is what should be done in the masjid. How should namaz be performed in the masjid? What are those etiquettes that a person has to observe when he's in the masjid? Should he be laughing, joking, and trimming his nails in the masjid? Should he be raising his voice loudly in the masjid, as happens in our times? In the masjid, the person, what are the rewards of him making tilawat of the Quran Sharif? What are the rewards of him making zikrullah? What are the rewards of him engaging in other ibadat? HD665200. You are blocking somebody. H or ND665200. Please remove your card. So what should be discussed is what should be done in the masjid. The masjid is there. Everybody can see that all the signs are there of a masjid. So like that, some discussion of Nabi alayhi salatu wasalam's appearance, some discussion of Nabi alayhi salatu wasalam's birth, when he was born. Now all that is rewarding, but what we should be really discussing is the seerah of Nabi alayhi salatu wasalam. If we are saying it's seerah, then that is what we should be discussing. Now there is a slight difference between seerah and surah. This word seerah has been used in the Quran Sharif also. Allah tabaraka wa ta'ala, with regards to Hazrat Musa alayhi salatu wasalam, Allah tabaraka wa ta'ala says, وَمَا تِلْكَ بِيَمِينِكَ يَا مُوسَىٰ
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Now without going into any detailed discussion, so the Musa alayhi salatu wasalam is asked by Allah tabaraka wa ta'ala that what is in your hand? He says it's a staff, it's a stick, and then he enumerates what are the things that he does with his staff and with his stick, with his rod. He says, I bring now the leaves from the trees for his goats and sheep and whatever he was grazing. So the Musa alayhi salatu wasalam say, hiya aswai, atawakkaw alayha wa ahushu biha ala ghanami. I take support on it. I bring down the leaves of the trees for these animals that I graze, and many, many other things I do with the staff and stick. Allah tabaraka wa ta'ala says, قَالَ أَلْقِهَا يَا مُوسَى فَأَلْقَاهَا فَإِذَا هِيَ حَيَّةٌ تَسْعَى قَالَ خُذْهَا وَلَا تَخَفْ سَنُعِيدُهَا سِيرَتَهَا الْأُولَى. The gist of which is again Allah tabaraka wa ta'ala tells you to put it on the ground, it turns into a huge serpent, then Allah tabaraka wa ta'ala says, hold it again. Don't be afraid, hold this. Although it looks like a very big serpent, but hold it. خُذْهَا وَلَا تَخَفْ. And then Allah Ta'ala says, سَنُعِيدُهَا سِيرَتَهَا الْأُولَى. And there the translation is given that we will return it to its original shape and form and condition. A condition, a form. So when we are discussing the seerah of Nabi alayhi salatu wasalam, then it's the halat of Nabi alayhi salatu wasalam. What were the conditions? What did Nabi alayhi salatu wasalam come and teach? What were the changes that he brought about in the ummah? What were the beautiful guidelines that he gave? Nabi alayhi salatu wasalam, Allah tabaraka wa ta'ala sent him as rahmatul lil alameen. So now we'll talk about the seerah of Nabi alayhi salatu wasalam. Nabi alayhi salatu wasalam's forgiveness, Nabi alayhi salatu wasalam's mercy and kindness, Nabi alayhi salatu wasalam's compassion, Nabi alayhi salatu wasalam's tolerance, Nabi alayhi salatu wasalam's passion for conveying this message of deen, Nabi alayhi salatu wasalam, the difficulties, the trials, the tests and tribulations that he underwent, Nabi alayhi salatu wasalam's charities which knew no bounds and no limits, Nabi alayhi salatu wasalam's concern for the poor, the destitute, the orphans. Now all these things are the seerah of Nabi alayhi salatu wasalam, which has to be discussed. So before we discuss a little bit of the surah and seerah of Nabi alayhi salatu wasalam, a poet beautifully says, دیروز در بستان سرا سب توتیان خوشنوا کہتی تھی نعت مصطفیٰ بلغ العلا بکمالہ. دیروز در بستان سرا سب توتیان خوشنوا کہتی تھی نعت مصطفیٰ بلغ العلا بکمالہ. Even all the parrots, just to give the gist of it, they too were all breathing nath of Mustafa sallallahu alayhi wasallam. In one garden they were chirping away. Parrots, whatever we say, they learn and they repeat. So they too were singing Nath-e Mustafa. Balagal ola bi kamali. 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Hasanat jami'u khisalihi. Sallu alayhi wa alihi. He reached the heights with his kamala. All the darkness was removed with Nabi alayhi salatu wasalam's jamal. Every characteristic and every attribute of Nabi alayhi salatu wasalam, in whichever way you look at it, Nabi alayhi salatu wasalam's entire life, there's nothing but
greatness, nothing but beauty in it, nothing but jamal in it, nothing but perfection in it. So sallu alayhi wa ali. 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When birds are reading naat upon Nabi alayhi salatu wasalam, when the nightingales are singing the praises of Nabi alayhi salatu wasalam, the stones recognize Nabi alayhi salatu wasalam. The mountains recognize Nabi alayhi salatu wasalam. The animals recognize Nabi alayhi salatu wasalam's greatness. Read the ahadith of Nabi alayhi salatu wasalam. Nabi alayhi salatu wasalam had one foster sister. Her name was Shima. But after some time, when the battle of Taif took place, then she was also one of the captives. That was a long, long time, because Nabi alayhi salatu wasalam, when he was a little baby, at that time she had carried him. But now she was captured with the enemies. However, when she was captured, so she asked the Sahaba, "Where are you all taking us?" Said, "We are taking you to our Prophet sallallahu alaihi wasallam, Muhammadur Rasulullah sallallahu alaihi wasallam." She said, "If that is the case, then there is no problem. Just tell him that I am his sister." And she gave an explanation. There's no time to go into detail. Sahaba ikram were very surprised that where did this sister suddenly come up from. To cut the story short, Nabi alayhi salatu wasalam, when he was informed that there is a woman amongst these people that have been arrested and captives, and she claims that she is your sister, and they gave the description, Nabi alayhi salatu wasalam became so perturbed and so disturbed. Nabi alayhi salatu wasalam gave his chadar mubarak and said, "She is free too, and all those captured also all free with her." Now when she came, Nabi alayhi salatu wasalam gave her a good welcome, placed the sheet for her. She was now much in age also. And then said, "Now tell, what were the things that you used to see when we used to go with you grazing?" So she said, "I used to see the trees making salam to him. He was a baby when I used to carry him on my shoulders. I used to see the trees bowing down making salam. Stones could be heard making salam." And she started giving all the description. And when she was leaving also, Nabi alayhi salatu wasalam gave her a beautiful send-off, as we will see.
That is the seerah. That was the sister of Nabi alayhi salatu wasalam, the foster sister. But look at the akhlaq of Nabi alayhi salatu wasalam. So the trees recognized Nabi alayhi salatu wasalam. Nabi alayhi salatu wasalam, which aspect of his life can a person really discuss fully? Hazrat Ataullah Shah Bukhari rahmatullah alayhi, who was well known for his bayans in open fields, open grounds, stadiums as we may call them, with hundreds of thousands of people. 100,000 was like nothing in India. It should start from Isha Namaz and finish at Fajr time. But it was well announced. Everybody knew that it's going to start at Isha time and finish Fajr time. So those people who wished to sit, they were sitting. Nobody was trapped suddenly, or there was no announcement made that our program will finish at a certain time and then they were made to sit for a longer duration of time. So they used to sit and nobody used to get up. So he used to say that if all the trees of the world, pens have to be made of them. Those days they used to write with pens made of wood. So he said, all the trees of the world, if they have to be made into pens, millions of pens, and all the oceans of the world have to be made into ink, and all the seven heavens have to be made into paper, and all the angels of the world have to come down and write the tarif and the praises of Nabi Pak sallallahu alayhi wa sallam, they will not be able to do justice to just one hair mubarak of his. Not one hair mubarak they will be able to do justice. Because look at his hair mubarak itself. Hazrat Khalid ibn Walid radiallahu ta'ala anhu. Say when Nabi alayhi salatu wasalam's hair was shaved after the Umrah, and also in Hajjatul Wida, so many Sahaba ikram radiallahu ta'ala anhu ajma'in took his hair mubarak. So he took that hair mubarak and he put it in his turban. And he says, all the victory that I used to enjoy and all the success that I used to enjoy in the battle, who does not know that Khalid bin Walid radiallahu ta'ala anhu's bravery and successes and victory? He said, it was due to this barakat of this Bal Mubarak that I had it. As Umm Salama radiallahu ta'ala anha, the Nabi alayhi salatu wasalam, his hair mubarak, when somebody used to fall sick and ill, then they used to put water over it and then give that water to drink, the person gets shifa. That Bal Mubarak, many of them who have got the original, the genuine one, we're not talking about those who are just making money and running a big racket with bogus hair and saying it is the Bal Mubarak of Nabi alayhi salatu wasalam. There are many like that in the world. But since we do not have the knowledge whether it is genuine or not, so therefore we'll adopt silence. But those who have the genuine, there are so many that up till now, more than 1400 years, but there is a fragrant smell in that hair mubarak. Fragrant smell. Such beautiful smell. We have seen it, we have smelt it. Kursi here. So the Bal Mubarak, he said, we would not be able to do justice of that. Nabi alayhi salatu wasalam was human, there's no doubt he was human. But he was not like any ordinary human. This is where we make a mistake. So we say Nabi alayhi salatu wasalam was a human being. Indeed he was a human being, because if he was not a human being, we ourselves would have said that we can't follow Nabi alayhi salatu wasalam's teachings. Because he was not a human being. He didn't need to eat or drink. He didn't get hurt. He didn't get injury and pain. He didn't feel thirst. Nabi alayhi salatu wasalam did not marry. Nabi alayhi salatu wasalam did not require

anfusihim, rasul min anfusihim. Allah Ta'ala sent a human being rasul, but he was very different from the ordinary human being. Nabi alayhi salatu wasalam, we can say that just as with waters, one is the Amgeni water that we drink, or the water from any other dam and river that we drink, and one is Zamzam water. But we will say this is water too and that is water too. But is there not a world of difference between the two waters? In the same way, we'll ordinary stone is different. We are like the ordinary stones. But is diamond is something different. Look at the price and value of some of those diamonds. So Nabi alayhi salatu wasalam, Allah tabaraka wa ta'ala sent him as a human being. But he was very, very different. The hand mubarak of Nabi alayhi salatu wasalam, in one battle when the water was all finished and exhausted, and the sahabas were now complaining of thirst, there was no water for wuzu or for anything. Nabi alayhi salatu wasalam said, just bring whatever you have got, the few drops from here and there, and he puts his fingers into the water, and water gushes forth from his fingers like fountains. At that time, the 1400 people or 1500 that were there, the Sahabi says that even if there were 100,000 people, that water would have sufficed for them. That's the kind of water gushed forth from his fingers. Now can our fingers gush forth water like that? Nabi alayhi salatu wasalam, when he smiled, he said when Nabi alayhi salatu wasalam's face used to light up with a smile. Say you could actually see your face, your reflection of your own face in his face. It was shining like a mirror. Nabi alayhi salatu wasalam's perspiration, Umm Sulaym gathered the perspiration. So many others also. On one occasion, one sahabi said, there's a wedding. My daughter is getting married. And we don't even have any kind of perfume or ithar or anything for the occasion. Nabi alayhi salatu wasalam was at that time perspiring. He just made like that, took that ithar, put it in one bottle and gave it to him. It was more fragrant than the best of ithars in this world. Now will our perspiration be like that? Nabi alayhi salatu wasalam's saliva. Look at the miracles of his saliva. Just his saliva. He gargles and then puts it into a well, the water of which was very, very salty. But just with that saliva of Nabi alayhi salatu wasalam, it turned so sweet that there was no water sweeter than that in Madina Sharif. Nabi alayhi salatu wasalam, his hand mubarak, he picks up the eye of Hazrat Qatada which fell off in one of the battles and just places it back in its place and rubs his hand over it, and that eye had better sight than the other eye. Now that's the operation that he did. No theater, nothing. No anesthetic, nothing. Now will our hands be able to do that? Nabi alayhi salatu wasalam says, when I'm performing my salah, he picks up the eye of Hazrat Qatada which fell off in one of the battles and just places it back in its place and rubs his hand over it, and that eye had better sight than the other eye. Now that's the operation that he did. No theater, nothing. No anesthetic, nothing. Now will our hands be able to do that? Nabi alayhi salatu wasalam says, when I'm performing my salat, then I can see you at the back also. Make your ruku and sajda properly, Nabi alayhi salatu wasalam is saying, because I see also what is happening at the back. Now can we see what's happening at the back? And not only that, he said, I can see the khushu, that dedication or that sincerity or that real meditation or that concentration, whatever you can term it as, in salat, which is required. He said, I can even see that. Now how can we see that? We can't even see the person behind us, and he's even seeing that. Nabi alayhi salatu wasalam, Maria Qibtiya, her son passes away. Nabi alayhi salatu wasalam's son, Ibrahim. Now she was very, very grieved and very, very sorrowful, as any mother would be. Nabi alayhi salatu wasalam said, that if you want, I can ask Allah tabaraka wa ta'ala to remove the veils and show you in Jannat how your child is being nursed there. Just give you the meaning. That the angels in Jannat, in paradise,

0: Your child is enjoying the best of Jannat and Paradise. If you want, I can show it to you. But look at her iman and her yaqeen. She says, Ya Rasulullah sallallahu alayhi wa sallam, if you say so, then I believe it. Because we know that sometimes our eyes may not see right. So she didn't want any kind of doubt to come. We would have said, yes, immediately show it to us. Nabi alayhi sallallahu alayhi wa sallam's finger split the moon into two. Even little children know this mu'jiza. And these are not just fairy tales. It's all authentically recorded. And sometimes there are thousands of people who are reporting, or thousands of people that were present, like this 1400 people there. In another place, there were thousands of people. Now many incidents like this took place. There were many people there. And then again, those who are reporting, for example, Hazrat Abu Bakr Siddiq radiallahu ta'ala anhu reports about Umm Ma'bad when they were making hijrah. That old goat, no milk, nothing in it. And Nabi alayhi salatu wasalam passes his hand over its udders and it gives so much of milk and all the details that go with it. Now who is reporting it? Then again, if you have to look at Hazrat Halima Sadia, when she is talking about the camel that started now moving very fast, and when it came, it was so lean, it was not able to move with the other animals. There was no food in her house. There was not enough milk even for her own baby. And now the barakat of picking up Nabi alayhi salatu wasalam, and she's seeing nothing but barakat and barakat. Now all these things are authentically reported. So whether it was Nabi alayhi salatu wasalam's eyes mubarak, or whether it was his hair mubarak, or whether it was his hands, or whether it was his saliva, whatever you look at, there was nothing but greatness in it. There was nothing but miracle in it. So he was not any ordinary human being. But we cannot follow that pattern of Nabi alayhi salatu wasalam's life, that particular life of his, or those miracles of his, or Nabi alayhi salatu wasalam's features. Now where can we make our faces like that, our noses like that, our hands like that, our feet like that? That Allah tabaraka wa ta'ala created him in the best of molds. By now many people have even by heart of Hassan bin Sabit radiallahu ta'ala knows that beautiful couplet. أَحْسَنُ مِنْكَ لَمْ تَرَقَتْتُ عَيْنِي وَأَجْمَلُ مِنْكَ لَمْ تَلِدِ النِّسَاءُ خُلِقَتْ مُبَرَّأً مِنْ كُلِّ عَيْبٍ كَأَنَّكَ قَدْ خُلِقَتْ كَمَا تَشَاءُ. 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More handsome than you, my eye has never seen. And more beautiful than you, no woman has given birth to. You have been created and without any blemish, without any weakness, without any deficiency in any aspect. Every human being that comes in this world, there is some deficiency that you will find. Nabi alayhi salatu wasalam says, كَأَنَّكَ قَدْ خُلِقْتَ كَمَا تَشَاءُ. Just as you desire. If a person has to be asked that, how would you like to be created? He said, that's how you have been. Nabi alayhi salatu wasalam, Hazrat Abu Huraira radiallahu ta'ala anhu, he says it was like if the sun was moving in his face, that kind of nur he was given. One sahabi says that I was sitting outside looking at the full moon. Nabi alayhi salatu wasalam was lying down, was sitting. I used to look at the full moon and then look at Nabi alayhi salatu wasalam. Look at the full moon and look at Nabi alayhi salatu wasalam. And then I would say that Nabi alayhi salatu wasalam is more handsome, more. Allah has given him more beauty than even the full moon. That is what Allah tabaraka wa ta'ala gave Nabi alayhi salatu wasalam. So that hal and condition that I was talking about, that is what is essential for us. That all these things, we will listen to it, we will appreciate it, we will make shukr of Allah tabaraka wa ta'ala that Allah ta'ala gave us Nabi who had these type of sifat and these type of attributes, that these were his features, that nobody in the world was ever created like. But then what do we have to do? Now, none of us can follow those things. If a person says, well, I'm going to do plastic surgery, so then he might end up like Michael Jackson. Look worse than what he was. So we are not asked to do any kind of plastic surgery. Yes, but we can ask, what was Nabi alayhi salatu wasalam's seerah? Just take, for example, a simple thing which we always say, simple and trivial, but there's nothing trivial. A Muslim, because he's the ummati of Nabi alayhi salatu wasalam, anything and everything that he does according to the teachings of the Quran and the Sunnah of Nabi alayhi salatu wasalam becomes ibadat. So now the person can ask Nabi alayhi salatu wasalam, who was so handsome, who was so beautiful, Nabi alayhi salatu wasalam, who has such kind of miracles and mu'jizat and everything, but how did he drink water? So now the person will say, well, Nabi alayhi salatu wasalam read Bismillah. Nabi alayhi salatu wasalam sat and drank. Nabi alayhi salatu wasalam drank in 3 sips. Nabi alayhi salatu wasalam, after drinking the water, they said, Alhamdulillah. Now all these type of things we can practice. How did Nabi alayhi salatu wasalam eat? How did Nabi alayhi salatu wasalam go to sleep? How did Nabi alayhi salatu wasalam walk? How did Nabi alayhi salatu wasalam meet the people that came as guests and visitors? How did he entertain them? One disbeliever comes, as Nabi alayhi salatu wasalam even entertained them, because the maqsad there was not muhabbat. That is the difference, that with disbelievers it was to give them the da'wat and give them the message and give them the pagham, give them the Quran and give them the sunnah, bring them into deen. That is why he entertained them. They had a right. Now this person, he had diarrhea or something and he messed the sheet and everything and got frightened and ran away from there. Early morning he got up and disappeared. But then he realized that I forgot my sword. So he came back. When he came back, the greatest after Allah, Jamilo me Ajmal, Sharifo me Ashraf, Kamilo me Akmal, Tajdar e Madina, Ahmad e Mustafa, Muhammad e Mustafa, Khulasa e Kaina, Sallallahu Alaihi Wasallam. He is cleaning the sheet. He is cleaning the sheet. He is washing the sheet. This person accepts Islam. This is something that we learn. How did Nabi alayhi salatu wasalam behave with his wives? When he walked into the house, how many times we have heard that Aisha radiallahu ta'ala anha says that it was never ever that Nabi alayhi salatu wasalam walked in and he didn't have a smile on his face. All the outside worries and problems in its place. And who could have had more worries and more problems than Nabi alayhi salatu wasalam? The whole ummah at large, it was his responsibility. The kuffar were coming into Islam and then there were battles upon battles. They did not want Islam to survive. They did not want it to progress. They wanted to see the destruction of Islam. And Nabi alayhi salatu wasalam, sometimes it is a jihad, sometimes it is the teaching of the Quran, sometimes it is the sunnah, sometimes it is the masail of deen, sometimes it is the care of the poor, the destitute, the orphans, the widows. He had no time. He was so busy, so busy. And then solving the problems that are arising. But yet he walks in with a smile and a cheer. We talk about seerah of Nabi alayhi salatu wasalam. That is seerah. We have got absolutely no tolerance of any kind. Nothing but filled with anger and hatred instead of love and compassion and mercy and kindness for those spouses. We don't say they don't have weaknesses and they don't have shortcomings. But which person can stand up and say what Hazrat Khadija radiallahu ta'ala anha said, which you have heard by now so many times? Kalla wallahi la yukhzika Allahu abada innaka latasilur rahim wa tahmilul kal wa taksibul ma'dum wa tu'inu ala nawaibil haq. And also wa taqrid dhaif. All these things, Nabi alayhi salatu wasalam, beautiful, beautiful attributes and sifat. Maintenance of family ties. Nabi alayhi salatu wasalam earning for those who cannot earn. His earning also was for those who cannot earn. And we say, if you can earn, then that also must come to me. That's us. That we can have millions, we can have billions, but still, look at the world. Don't we read the list of billionaires of the world, list of trillionaires of the world, list of millionaires of the world. Now, what will they do with all that millions and millions and millions? We don't say the person must not use for himself, for his family, for his friends. Or he must not have a little bit of luxury. Nobody says no. But look at our lifestyles. Everything for me. What I earn is for me, and what others earn must also come to me. And Nabi alayhi salatu wasalam, for those who cannot earn, he's earning. Or he carries the weight and burden of others, those who cannot shoulder their own burdens, Nabi alayhi salatu wasalam is shouldering their burdens. That is seerah. In whichever capacity or whatever knowledge Allah Ta'ala has given, as I was discussing last Friday in Jummah time, that sometimes a person can't have still have form. It may that person's father didn't give him education, or that person was neglected, he was an orphan child and he wasn't given the opportunity to educate, or the person was a weak child and could not pick up and now cannot even fill up a simple form, an application form for something. And we have got some knowledge, so we don't look down upon that person. We assist that person in filling that form. Sometimes we go for driver's license. Sometimes we go for passport application. Sometimes we go for other applications. And then we see a queue, and then some elderly person there, somebody that is not knowledgeable and is struggling to fill in those forms, but we don't have the interest in that person. We won't say, all right, come, give me your form, let me fill it in for you. Simple thing. The burden of others, how many times we see that? It's different if the person is fearing being hijacked or something, but if he's driving up Sydenham Hill and he's seeing an elderly person with two big bags and he's going empty in his car, then do we have the himmat, or do we have that kind of love and compassion that we will say, well, let us carry his burden, put him also in the car, put her elderly lady, put her in the car, go and leave her somewhere and see the du'as that they give to you. We don't say pick up just anybody and everybody and just get hijacked. But there are so many we will find on the way, and we are going empty. So Nabi alayhi salatu wasalam, these were the things that Hazrat Khadija said, that I've seen you do it because I lived with you. 15 years she was with him before this wahi came. Which of our wives can say that? Can our wives, can we ask them to give some description of our life? Hazrat Aisha radiallahu ta'ala anha, or the wives of Nabi alayhi salatu wasalam, sometimes helping them to knit, to sew the garment. Nabi alayhi salatu wasalam sometimes sweeping. Nabi alayhi salatu wasalam is sometimes kneading the dough. Now it has been said beautifully that all these things that he did was so that we don't look down upon those people who are employed in menial tasks. If a person has to sweep the streets, then he could be a waliullah. If he is a believer in Allah tabaraka wa ta'ala, he could be a waliullah. Just because we have a posh car and a big home and a mansion, so we have got no right to look down upon that person. Nabi alayhi salatu wasalam gave some kind of respect. He showed that, see, I also do this. If a person is a baker, then say, look, this is what I was, he was kneading the doors. If the person is a tailor, he'll say, look, he was also sewing some garment also. Nabi alayhi salatu wasalam gave to the laborers also a kind of respect. Nabi alayhi salatu wasalam gave shares and rights to the women folk which they never enjoyed and never had. If we have to discuss some of those things, which sounds very, very shameful, because it's unbelievable that that was the society that Nabi alayhi salatu wasalam came into, that when the father's inheritance in the first place, there was no question of any woman getting any inheritance. The sisters were totally ignored. As in our society also now again there's a reawakening. But there was a time when the sisters were not given any kind of share. They said, we spent 100,000 in your wedding, finish. What share you want now? In the wedding to show people, they spend the 100,000. After that, when it comes to the will, then they say that no share for you in the will. Nabi alayhi salatu wasalam gave them share. The mother got a share. The father got a share. The wife got a share. The husband gets his share. The boys and girls, sons and daughters get their share. And it is not something that is left to the individual, that he can choose now whether he wants to give them or don't want to give them. Their shares are fixed by the Quran Sharif. So who gave them these shares? Whereas at that time, if the mother is surviving, so now the children used to take away everything, the sons. The girls get nothing, the sons take away everything. And then na'uzubillah, they even share the mother. Now these were the types of conditions that Nabi alayhi salatu wasalam came in. Drinking, fornication, adultery, looting, raping, murders and killings were such that even little girls, beautiful little girls, trenches were dug and they were put in there, and dust and sand was thrown over them. By whom? By none other than the fathers themselves. They used to feel so ashamed that a daughter has been born. The mothers had to hide those little babies or give it away to somewhere and don't let the father even know that a girl is born in the house. And that's exactly the situation with many of our people. One lady says that my husband is cursing me and is terrorizing me and is abusing me and is traumatizing me. That why is it that again the fifth child is a girl? Is it in her hands? Is it in her hands? That is our condition. That we are worse than that. For the moment the scan shows that it's going to be another girl than abortion. How many cases? Ask me, because my finger is on the pulse of the society. We deal with cases all the time. And not just local, national, but international. Look at the kind of letters that come. Sometimes you can't sleep. Hi, what this girl must be going through? What this woman must be going through? How many wives really look forward that their husband must come home? Many of them are happier if the husband stay out of the house most of the time. Then he gives them happiness. If they come back from some trip, they say, when are you going again? Couldn't you extend your trip? When will we become such that the wives will miss us? So when will my husband come back? My home, the light of my home is gone because my husband is out. That compassion, that mercy, that kindness, that forgiveness, that tolerance, that assistance and help that you give them in the home. Believe me, our homes will become Jannat on earth. We will miss our wives and they will miss us. And after we leave this world also, they will sing our praises. And if not, then we must be prepared. One woman, and many of them, they say, Maulana, in Jannat, they say, you will be united again with your spouses. Will I get the same husband there again? In Jannat, will I get the same character again? Now they think that this character will be the same in Jannat also. But why should they even say a thing like that? They should be saying that, what a husband I have. Ya Allah, in Jannat also, unite me with this husband. These are not stories. It is not just for listening. If only we make a little change in our attitude, then we will see the difference in our own lives. Somebody said that children are getting caught up in a lot of chat lines. Even wives are getting caught up now in chat lines and mix it. I said, because we've got no time to chat with them. So they find others to chat with. Today's fathers and mothers got no time to chat with the children. Especially the fathers. If they're gone from the morning, then they come in the evening. After their meal again, they go on to play some games or to the gym or to here and there. And by the time they come back, the children are fast asleep. And next morning, by the time the children get up, the father is gone. So there's no time to chat. Or even if they come home and they got some time, then it is the television, it is a movie, it is the videos. So there's no time to chat. Now those children, what else are they going to do? We got no time to chat with them. Or if our spouses, then we find that they are not at our level, because we are of a very high level, academic level. Our qualification and degrees, we have plentiful, so therefore we can't come down to their level and chat general thing. Nabi alayhi salatu wasalam is discussing general issues with his wives, with the family, with the friends, general issues. As long as it's not any sin, Nabi alayhi salatu wasalam used to sit and listen. Now if we introduce this into our lives, that is the seerah that we are talking about. That is the seerah. That what did Nabi alayhi salatu wasalam do? Then when it comes to business, now seerah of Nabi alayhi salatu wasalam, how did he conduct his business? Our faces, what we can do is keep our beards at least one fist length, because that every person can do. We cannot make our faces exactly like Nabi alayhi salatu wasalam's face. But beards we can grow. And he emphasized on it. So don't make excuses that if lots of people with beards, they steal and they commit adultery and they take people for a ride. If they are doing that, then we must not do that. We must keep the beard too and we must not do that. Two wrongs will not make a right. Tere mehboob ki ya rab shabahat leke aaya hoon. Tere mehboob ki ya rab shabahat leke aaya hoon. Haqeeqat isko tu kar de main surat leke aaya hoon. At least on the day of Qiyamah, they say, I've brought the outward form and shape. Ya Allah, make it into haqeeqat. So that we can do. But besides that, what we have to do is the seerah of Nabi alayhi salatu wasalam. As I said, how he walked into the house, how he spoke to his wives, how he brought up his children. Hazrat Fatima radiallahu ta'ala, at a time when the women folk, as I said, had no rights, and beautiful, pretty little daughters, the fathers used to dig the trench and bury them in the sand. There are so many stories that brings tears to our eyes when we read them. Now at that time, look at Nabi alayhi salatu wasalam, the akhlaq for his beautiful, pretty, or what we should say in akhlaq, her beauty, and Hazrat Fatima radiallahu ta'ala anha, who is the role model for women folk, and she will be the leader of the women in Jannat, one of them. Now when Nabi alayhi salatu wasalam, when he is going on a journey, it is mentioned that she was the last one that he will make salam to before he leaves. And when he comes back, then she is the first one. Now there is great lesson for us in there. To show the respect and the muhabbat and the shafqat and the compassion and the kindness that he showed for his beloved daughter, Hazrat Fatima. And his other children also. But especially Hazrat Fatima radiallahu ta'ala anha. Nabi alayhi salatu wasalam used to stand up and kiss her on her forehead. To show that this is the kind of love Nabi alayhi salatu wasalam showed for daughters. When a daughter is born or was born in those days, this is what they used to do. And Nabi alayhi salatu wasalam, through his practical example, he showed that this is my daughter and see how much of love I show for her. Now parents even say that you are 25 years of age, 35 years of age, 40 years of age, you're still not getting married, you should be paying rent now and staying. They say you should be paying rent and staying. Or they get so irritated and agitated that find yourself somebody now. Now we don't say that the girls are also all angels. Many of them, when they'll get good proposals, then they will make out a list who for that Mr. Right, what kind he must be. His appearance, his car, his home, his bank balance, all those things. And after that, when they suffer, because they did not give consideration to that person's akhlaq and deen, we don't say that the person must be a battler or the person must be just a dakharuka. And if a person comes and they ask that what is your favorite meal, then he says zol. So you don't say that you must give your daughter to such kind of people. But if the person has got some good akhlaq, then after that, they too must not keep on delaying. But if they don't get, some of them just don't get the right proposal. It's a test from Allah tabaraka wa ta'ala's side. Or there is some wisdom in it. And many a times I've noticed that those parents after that, in old age sometimes, those very daughters that they were rejecting and they were telling them, get out from here and pay rent and do your own thing and find some mister. But now in the old age, suddenly now that mother can't do anything, now this is the same daughter that is making a khidmat. Allah tabaraka wa ta'ala knew that this person in old age will require the khidmat and there will be nobody. So Allah tabaraka wa ta'ala, for some good deed that person may have done, kept that daughter for the khidmat of the parents. Now we don't say that is in every case. So therefore now everyone must now delay the marriage because they want to make khidmat of the mothers. But what I am getting across to you is that this is the seerah of Nabi alayhi salatu wasalam that we have to adopt. Then again take the transactions of Nabi alayhi salatu wasalam. How much of honesty and truthfulness in his transactions. Show me one transaction of Nabi alayhi salatu wasalam where the person had a doubt in his mind. I don't know whether this person will be, that I am dealing with, is hiding any defect in the garment or article, or he is dealing with me truthfully and honestly and sincerely. So one example, Nabi alayhi salatu wasalam, even his enemies, they used to come and leave with him their amanat and trust, they used to say, come and leave it with him in the early days. Because they say the most honest, most truthful person, even they had to acknowledge that. Now that is the seerah of Nabi alayhi salatu wasalam. Truthfulness. Even in battles, look at Nabi alayhi salatu wasalam's akhlaq. Nabi alayhi salatu wasalam, even in slaughtering of animal, look at his akhlaq. Nabi alayhi salatu wasalam, in every aspect of his life, you will find that there was nothing but beauty, beauty, beauty. Now that is seerah of Nabi alayhi salatu wasalam. What is the purpose that we just talk and talk and talk and praise Nabi alayhi salatu wasalam and sing his praises, and after that we do everything that is displeasing to him? Look at Nabi alayhi salatu wasalam's ibadat also. Besides his dealings with people, besides his relationship with his family, with his daughters, with his children, with his wives, look at the number of incidents, and then with his friends, even with the enemies, look at Nabi alayhi salatu wasalam's akhlaq. Nothing but forgiveness, forgiveness, forgiveness. Personal, for himself, he never took revenge. For himself, if anybody harmed him, look at Taif, Nabi alayhi salatu wasalam, he is told, if you want, then these angels will crush these people between the mountains. Abu Jahl had organized more than 50 people to throw stones at Nabi alayhi salatu wasalam. And what was he calling towards? One Allah. He was not swearing anybody, he was not cursing anybody, he was not cheating anybody, he was not hurting anybody. But they hurt him with stones, and he bleeds so profusely that his Mubarak shoes become filled with his Mubarak blood. But at that time, to Nabi alayhi salatu wasalam says that if they are not accepting Islam, somebody in the progeny will accept. But don't destroy them. In Uhud, Nabi alayhi salatu wasalam, again he is told to make baddua, to curse those people who are stoning him. He falls down unconscious. When he gets consciousness, they say, curse these people. Allah Ta'ala will accept your dua. Curse them. Nabi alayhi salatu wasalam, how does he curse them? He says, Allahumma hdi qawmi fa innahum la ya'lam. Oh Allah, give hidayah to these people. They don't know who I am. They haven't recognized me. If they had recognized me as your Rasul, then they would not have done this, what they have done to me. That was the baddua he gave. Yes, when it came to the ummah at large, when it came to the ummah, when it came to his companions, then there, many a times, Nabi alayhi salatu wasalam, he sent the sahabas to follow it up, to retaliate, because there it was a different story altogether. But for his personal self, nothing but forgiveness. And not only at a time that they were weak in Madina Sharif, but even when they got victory and Fatah Makkah took place, then to look Nabi alayhi salatu wasalam, forgiveness for everybody, forgiveness. The person who enters the Kaaba Sharif, Haram Sharif, the person who just closes the door of his house, for him also amnesty. The person who enters the house of Abu Sufyan, who was at one time his arch enemy, for them also amnesty. That was Nabi alayhi salatu wasalam. So that is the seerah that we have to adopt. At least let us take some steps towards it. What is this all the time? We are just filled with nothing but anger, anger and anger. It looks like the whole society, there's a kind of an explosion that's going to take place any time, because everybody is angry. Everyone says, I got no tolerance, I got no tolerance. I can't tolerate all this nonsense of my wife, of my children, of my family, of my friends, of my clients, of my customers. Nothing but anger. Now we have to change it to nothing but love. Our anger should be directed at our nafs. Take out our anger over our own sins. We must call our nafs, all those words that we want to direct at our brothers and our sisters and our wives and our children, direct those words at ourselves. Address ourselves and say, you stupid, you mad, you crack, you nuts, you this, whatever you want to say. I will smash you, I will hit you, I will bash you. Address the nafs. That if you want to take me to the cinema and disco and drugs and clubhouse and nightclubs and porn sites and all the other haram, then I'm going to bash you, I'm going to smash you, I'm going to address it against the nafs. Why take out all that anger on innocent people? Little children are beaten up, wives are beaten up. But now many of the wives are also doing martial arts. He said, how long are we going to take the beating? So we to give it to him. See? Allah tabaraka wa ta'ala give us a realization and an ihsas. That is the seerah of Nabi alayhi salatu wa sallam. There was so much to be said, Adi. How the time flies. But inshallah we will finish on time. Durfashani ne teri qatro ko darya kar diya. Durfashani ne teri qatro ko darya kar diya. 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Jo khud na the raah par auron ke haadi ban gaye. Kya nazar thi jisne murdo ko masiha kar diya. Nabi alayhi salatu wasalam, look at his companions. Those people who were not on the track themselves, those who have gone astray, those who were misled, those who did not even have iman, they didn't have Islam, they didn't have belief in one Allah, they didn't recognize Nabi alayhi salatu wasalam. But after Nabi alayhi salatu wasalam's sacrifices and his effort, when they came into Islam and they came into deen, then look at that same Umar radiallahu ta'ala anhu after that. The one who was beating up his sister, but now that Umar radiallahu ta'ala anhu is going around and checking if anybody in his government or in his territory or in his land over which he is ruling, if there's anybody that is sick, if there's anybody that's poor, if there's anybody in need, if there's anybody that is struggling to survive or whatever it may be. Look at the incidents. If we have to start touching on those incidents, we'll need hours. But doesn't he carry the food himself and go there? And he doesn't leave until he saw those people after that smiling. Doesn't Hazrat Umar radiallahu ta'ala anhu, does he not take his wife and go when that stranger that had come into Madina Sharif on the outskirts, his wife was giving birth? Hazrat Umar radiallahu ta'ala anhu takes his wife and goes there and waits outside, and when she gives birth. Now all those stories. Now who was that Umar? He was the one who took his sword and went to assassinate Nabi alayhi salatu wasalam. And look at the change that came in his life, that he becomes Amirul Mu'mineen. And he rests at the Rosa Mubarak of Nabi alayhi salatu wasalam. Can we imagine that? From where to where, as we say. Look at all his other companions. Those very people who were murdering and killing and were burying their daughters alive. Now they became the caretakers, they became the custodians, they became the carers of those same with daughters, and now they showed such love and such compassion, such mercy, that one sahabi was with his little daughter, when he was showing some kind of muhabbat and love of this daughter, Nabi alayhi salatu wasalam said, it seems that you really love this daughter of yours, small girl. Then he said, yes, ya Rasulullah sallallahu alayhi wasallam, but before you came, if I have to tell you what happened. And when he related the incident of how he also buried his daughter, Nabi alayhi salatu wasalam, tears rolled out his cheek and he said, ah, but look from where they came. So these are the things that are required, a change in our lives. We must make a list of the way we have gone wrong. Make a list. We don't say overnight we'll become angels or overnight we'll become waliullahs. But we make a list that these are my weak points. Somebody will say that, okay, my dealings are not right. So tell him, right, put it right now. Start off somewhere. First of all, trace and find those people with whom you have had bad dealings, or whom you have cheated, from whom you have taken monies which were not really due to you, or from whom you have taken interest. Now that is the way to start. It's not that just make tawbah, istighfar, go to Arafat 10 times and say, I made 10 hajj, and I cried lot in Arafat, Maulana, so much tears I shed there, and you say, I must still pay back whom I'm owing. You may still not maaf after so many tears. So start off like that, see where we have gone wrong. If we have caused harm and hurt and pain to our wives, then humble ourselves, don't think that we are lowering ourselves. In the eye of Allah tabaraka wa ta'ala, we are elevating ourselves. If you have to tell them, okay, after this bayan that I heard, I'm asking you for maaf. Please forgive me for all hurt, pain and injury that I have caused to you. And now I will not behave like that. And of course then the wives also must go the extra mile, and they must show also love and care and compassion and muhabbat, that when the husbands are coming home, then they also must not straight away start pouring out all their problems. They must also behave like good Muslim women. So both sides, List our problems. Then somebody will say, well, I make one namaz a day. Well, if you're making one, now start making 5 times namaz. Whichever area there is a weakness, somebody has got a weakness of backbiting and gossiping and carrying tales and making people fight and argue and quarrel. So he said, well, this is my weakness, but from tonight I'm giving that up. Then that is what we may term as practicing upon the seerah, or taking lessons from the seerah of Nabi alayhi salatu wasalam. May Allah tabaraka wa ta'ala give us all the tawfiq of amal. Wa akhir da'wana alhamdulillahi rabbil alameen. Read Durood Sharif and we'll make dua. We'll just have 2 minutes of zikrullah and then we'll make dua inshallah. By 20 past we'll finish and then 10:30 will be namaz.
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0: 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We are your most sinful servants on the surface of the earth. My beloved Allah, you have been so kind, so merciful, so forgiving. You dearly love forgiveness of the sinners who turn towards you with repentance. We are ashamed of the sins that we have committed in our lives. My beloved Allah, We have been listening to the seerah of Nabi Paak sallallahu alayhi wa sallam. Bless us with the akhlaq of Nabi alayhi salatu wa sallam. Bless us with the honesty, the truthfulness, the character of Nabi Paak sallallahu alayhi wa sallam. Distance us from nafs and shaitan. Nafs or shaitan, dono ne milkar hai kiya hai mujhko tabah. Ey mere maula, meri madad kar, chahata hoon main teri par. My beloved Allah. My beloved Allah, forgive our major sins and minor sins, sins that we committed knowingly or unknowingly, in the light of day or darkness of night. My beloved Allah, forgive the sins of our eyes, our ears, our tongues, our hands and feet, our heart and mind. There is no one for us besides. There is no other door for us besides your door that we can tap. My beloved Allah, if you turn away your glance of mercy and forgiveness, then who will be there for us? Ey Rabbi Kareem, Nabi Paak sallallahu alayhi wa sallam. His ihsan upon us is so much, so much. We haven't shown appreciation for the sacrifices that he made for the Ummah. Rabbi Kareem, your stone in Taif, his Mubarak shoes became filled with the Mubarak blood. He goes into sajda, intestines of animals are placed on his back. Nabi Paak sallallahu alayhi wa sallam, his stone in Uhud, he falls down unconscious. The pins of the helmet penetrate his jaws. Ey Rabbi Kareem, give us the realization that he has sacrificed so much for us. We should not be doing anything that is displeasing to him, that will be hurting his sensitive heart. Ey Rabbi Kareem, distance us from nafs and shaitan. Distance us from nafs and shaitan. Those who are sick and ailing, give them shifa. There are so many who are in hospitals, in clinics, amongst us who are sick and ailing. There are so many whose children are sick and ailing. Family members are sick and ailing. Many have undergone operations. Some will be undergoing operations. Some have met up with accidents. Ey Rabbi Kareem, we know that sometimes sicknesses, pain and suffering can be a rahmat and a mercy in disguise. But even if it is in the form of mercy, change it to the mercy of good health. Ey Rabbi Kareem, bless them with complete shifa from all ailments and sicknesses. Ey Rabbi Kareem, those who are in financial difficulties, bless them with plentiful of halal risk and remove them from their difficulties. Ey Rabbi Kareem, safeguard us from taking of interest and giving of interest. Protect us from stealing, from gambling, from cheating, from adultery, from fornication and from all kinds of haram. Bless us with a life of happiness, of contentment. 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Make us yours and become ours. Make us yours and become ours. If you are ours, my beloved Allah, then everything is ours. Then our businesses will give us barakat. Our homes will give us peace and happiness. Then our children will be the coolness of our eyes. My beloved Allah, those who are on journeys, make them reach the destination safely. Those who have no children, bless them with pious, righteous children. Those whose children have gone on to drinks and drugs and vices and evils, bring them back onto Sirat-e-Mustaqim. Oh, my beloved Allah, bless us with the best of dunya, the best of akhirah. Bless us with barakat in our businesses, in our home, in our life, in our time. Unite the hearts of parents and children, husbands and wives, brothers and sisters, family members, Ummat of Nabi Paak sallallahu alayhi wa sallam. Oh my beloved Allah, my Rahim Allah, my Kareem Allah. Throughout the world there is nothing but difficulties, hardship, problems for the Ummat. Ey Rabbi Kareem, remove the difficulties, the hardship, pain and suffering of the entire mankind. around the globe, whether it is of drought or famine or flood or anything else. Ya Rabbi Kareem, bless everyone with hidayat, make them worthy of entry into Jannah. Ya Allah, bless the Muslim countries with leadership that will establish Islamic law on the land. Ya Rabbi Kareem, give them stability. Ya Rabbi Kareem, give them happiness and unity. Ya Rabbi Kareem, bless the Muslim governments with the tawfiq and the hidayat to implement the teachings of the Quran and the Sunnah. Ya Rabbi Kareem, sare alam ki pareshaniyon ko dur farma, especially Palestine, Chechnya, Bosnia, Kashmir, Afghanistan, Sudan, Somalia. Ya Rabbi Kareem, sare alam ke andar jahan kahin bhi takaleef musibat hai usko dur farma. Except all the works of deen that are taking place, as long as it is within the parameters of Sharia and with ikhlas, Ya Rabbi Kareem, usko qubool farma. Ek din marna hai, aakhir maut hai. We have to leave this world. There is no question of anybody hanging on here till Qiyamah Day. Ya Rabbi Kareem, the angel of death is sure to strike, and none of us knows where he is going to strike and when he is going to strike. Don't let the angel of death visit us in a disco, cinema, theater, gambling den, adultery, fornication, popping drugs in our mouths, or bottle of wine in our hands, or in any kind of haram entertainment and pleasure. Ya Rabbi Kareem, at the time of our departure from this world, come take us to Madinah Tayyibah. In the beautiful Mubarak city of Madinah Tayyibah, bless us with Shahadat. Jannatul Baqi mein hame dafan naseeb farma. If it is not muqaddar there, destined there, wherever it may be, let it be in a state that you are pleased with us. Tamanna hai ke gulzare Madinah ab watan hota, wahan ke gulshanon mein koi apna bhi chaman hota. بسر اب زندگی اپنی دیار قدس میں ہوتی وہیں جیتا وہیں مرتا وہیں گور و کفر. Allah bless us with all the goodness that Nabi alayhi salatu wasalam begged for us. There's the ummat with that goodness, and from all the mischief, corruption, fitnas that he asked for protection, protect us and the ummat of Nabiya Paak sallallahu alayhi wa sallam. You are well aware of the good wishes, desires, aspirations and tamanna of each and every individual who has raised his or her hand before you this part of the evening. Fulfill their good wishes, good desires and good tamanna. Those who are in search of marriage partners, bless them with compatible, pious, righteous marriage partners. Those who are in search of jobs, bless them with halal employment. Ya Rabbi Kareem, you are well aware of the difficulties, the hardship, the pain and suffering of each and every individual. Remove the difficulties, hardship, pain and suffering. رَبَّنَا تَقَبَّلْ مِنَّا إِنَّكَ أَنْتَ السَّمِيعُ الْعَلِيمُ وَتُبْ عَلَيْنَا إِنَّكَ أَنْتَ التَّوَّابُ الرَّحِيمُ إِنَّ اللَّهَ 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
1: 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that hadith of Rasul Pak sallallahu alayhi wa sallam, in which Nabi alayhi salatu wasalam says that my Allah, my Rabb, instructed me, ordered me with regards to 9 things. Specific instructions, special orders. My Rabb ordered me that I should fear Him both in private life and in public life. Both in seclusion and in public, I should fear Allah. My Rabb ordered me that I should say that which is haqq, that which is the truth, under all conditions, that which is just and fair under all conditions. Whether I am pleased with the person or I am displeased, but I must only say that which is just and which is fair. I'm just giving you the meaning of the hadith. The third thing is that under all conditions, whether it is a condition of poverty or it is a condition of affluence and wealth, I must adopt moderation. I must not go on to extremes. I must not become extravagant when Allah tabaraka wa ta'ala has given me sufficiency, when He has given me affluence, when He has given me richness. And I must not become miserly also at the same time if I have got affluence and richness. And on the other hand, if Allah ta'ala has given me poverty, then there must be sabr. There must be still gratitude to Allah tabaraka wa ta'ala for the ni'mats which He has blessed me even in that state. That is what it means. That the poorest of all persons also, if he has to look at the ni'mats that are just within his body. Recently there was one article in which they were putting a price tag on these transplants that are taking place. So the racket is being run in India and other parts of the world where they are stealing people's livers, lungs, kidneys, eyes. The moment the person dies, these things are taken, snatched out, or even they are killing people and taking it away and selling the parts. And they say that these parts are selling for thousands of rands. Just for the kidney, they said 175,000 rands. The eyes, 100,000+ rands. The heart, 275,000 rands. Now imagine, they're taking it out from the poor people, those who were dying of starvation, or those who had nobody to really cry over them after their death. They go into such areas and they capture these type of people, or they buy them off. They buy them off. They give them a few hundred rupees, they buy it off, and then they sell it at thousands. So if we have to just put some price tag on all these items that are within our bodies, then even if we don't have 1 cent in our pockets, we are already millionaires. We are millionaires even without a cent in our pockets, if the person really has to ponder and reflect over that and meditate, that how much of wealth Allah Ta'ala has put into this body of ours. And He doesn't charge us anything for it. But again, if I'm going to touch on any one of these three, we will remain there. So therefore, let's proceed to the next one. So the fourth point that we were discussing is when Nabi alayhi salatu wasalam says that my Rabb ordered me that I should maintain family ties. That even if people are cutting off family ties, then I must bond it. I must link. I must join. I must maintain and retain those family ties. And also the next point that he said, what Allah Ta'ala ordered him, is that if somebody deprives me, then too I must still give to that person. Person has deprived me of my rights, so then I must not say he has deprived me of my rights, why should I fulfill his rights? I must still fulfill his rights. That person has stopped his gifts and his generosity and kindness, the family member, for whatever reason. So then I must not say that that person has stopped it, so why should I keep on giving and continuing with my generosity and kindness, so I'm going to stop it too. So Nabi alayhi salatu wasalam says, my Rabb ordered me that I must give even to those who deprive me. And then he said, my Rabb has ordered me that I must forgive those who commit injustice or harm me in any way. They do injustice to me, I must forgive them. I discussed to some extent, I think, that this is not the principle, that it is permissible. Islam is a fair and a just religion. It takes into consideration the temperaments of everybody. So therefore, some people will just not feel satisfied until they have gone to court of law and obtained the right or demanded the right. So Shariat allows it, that if injustice is done, then it is permissible. If the person can resolve it, all the better, but if he cannot and he has to go to a third party to mediate or to arbitrate and get some decision and finality and demand his right, then it is permissible. But here Nabi alayhi salatu wasalam is saying that my Rabb ordered me this, meaning that if he as a Nabi of Allah tabaraka wa ta'ala is our guide, if he is our uswa, if he is our model, if he is the one that we claim to love and we have ishq in our heart for, so then we will say that if my Nabi could have gone to this extent that he forgave his enemies, he forgave those who were thirsty for his blood, and they were not just thirsty for his blood, they caused him so much of injury and pain that we cannot even imagine. Nabi alayhi salatu wasalam says, no Nabi of the past was troubled as much as I was troubled. No Nabi of the past was troubled as much as I was troubled. The amount of blood of Nabi alayhi salatu wasalam was shed, it was not shed of any other Nabi in that manner. There were so many things that were done to him. So if you have to put the taklif or the trials that came upon all the Nabis of the past, we will say Rasulullah Paak sallallahu alayhi wa sallam, just as he had all the beauties of all the Nabis of the past, in the same way all the taklif and the musibat and the tests that came on the Nabis of the past came just on one Nabi.

and so many other occasions, and which I mentioned in my first, when I was introducing this subject, that these three things will be at Itre Majmua, that things which were mentioned in all the different occasions may come in. But that incident, we just read it and we don't even ponder over it. We just say, yes, Rasulullah Pak Sallallahu Alaihi Wasallam, slander campaign was carried out against his wife, Hazrat Aisha, and then Rasulullah Pak Sallallahu Alaihi Wasallam forgave them. To us, it's as simple as that. But every time that I read that incident, tears come into my eyes. Because we must just picture, we must imagine, here's a beautiful, pretty young woman who is honest, truthful, pure, chaste, and we cannot find another woman like her in the world. Nabi alayhi salatu wasalam dearly loves her. She is his beloved wife. And here there is a munafiq, or the munafiqeen, the hypocrites, are carrying out a slander campaign against her. And for what? Just because she went to search for her necklace, which had fallen off, dropped off somewhere. And she went to search for that. It's a long story, but just to cut it short, the caravan proceeded, they went forward. Hazrat Safwan ibn Mu'attal radiallahu ta'ala, I think it was, who was in charge of checking that if anything was left behind, then he used to gather it and bring it and join the caravan, or join the army or the expedition. So when he was coming through, he saw a woman sleeping on the ground. And since before the ayats of Parda, he had seen Hazrat Aisha radiallahu ta'ala anha. Now this is also an important thing that he mentioned, it is mentioned in that Hadith Sharif, that before the ayats of Parda, he had seen Hazrat Aisha radiallahu ta'ala anha. And that is why he recognized her, that this is Hazrat Aisha. But the only thing, he said, Inna lillahi wa inna ilayhi raji'un. That is all he said. Inna lillahi wa inna ilayhi raji'un. Meaning that here Hazrat Aisha is left behind. And because they used to travel in on the camel, they used to put that box-like structure, and Hazrat Aisha used to sit in there. So they carried that, they put it onto the camel and went away, because she was very lightweight, so they thought that she's sitting in there. Unnecessarily, they never used to engage in conversations. So they put her on there, and they thought that she was in there, and they went away. So now he had seen her before the Parda ayat, so he said, I recognized her. All I said was, Inna lillahi wa inna ilayhi raji'un. Then I made my camel sit, Hazrat Aisha climbed on it, and we went and joined the caravan. We joined the rest of the people. That is all that happened. But the munafiqeen were always looking for some opportunity. So they began to slander. They said, Nauzubillah, Nauzubillah. Hazrat Aisha radiallahu ta'ala anha had an affair with Hazrat Safwan bin Mu'attal. And this story started spreading throughout Madina Sharif. The munafiqeen tried to spread it. Now we must just think that this is exactly what the Shias are saying. Read their books, brothers, read it. Don't just get carried away by slogans that we are brothers. Read their books and see what do they say about Hazrat Aisha radiallahu ta'ala anha. They say that she was, we can't even bring those words on our tongues, a woman of ill repute. Na'uzu billahi min zalik. Read in all their books, you will find it. Hazrat Aisha radiallahu ta'ala anha, they say she was a woman of ill repute. And they say that if you look into her eyes, you can see that she is a woman of the fire of hell. Na'uzu billah. And very recently, a magazine called Echo, which is published from America, in there was an article, and I still got the cutting to a recent magazine, very glossy cover. And in there it says that Hazrat Aisha radiallahu ta'ala anha, she used to call Hazrat Usman radiallahu ta'ala an that bald-headed Jew. Nauzubillah min zalik. Can we ever believe a thing like that? Never. That Hazrat Aisha radiallahu ta'ala anha used to call Hazrat Usman radiallahu ta'ala anhu that bald-headed Jew. La hawla wa la quwwa, nauzubillah min zalik. And we want to have muhabbat for such people. So what I was discussing is this, that Rasulullah Pak Sallallahu Alaihi Wasallam, now he too was very concerned, but he had to do justice. Here there was slander campaign. There was an accusation against his wife. Now if Nabi alayhi salatu wasalam had just said that she is a pure and chaste woman and I have got full trust and confidence in her and I don't care what people say, I'm not going to even find out anything, and that is the end of this chapter, then he was justified in saying that, because he had lived with her, he had known her, and Allah tabaraka wa ta'ala would not have given him a wife who was na'uzubillah, na'uzubillah of ill repute.
So he was justified in saying that, but because he was a Nabi of Allah, and again now if you link it, it just comes to mind to the same three things that we mentioned earlier, that one of the things Allah Ta'ala said that you must only say that which is haq and the truth and fair and just under all occasions. Now here there was an occasion for Nabi alayhi salatu wasalam to boil

0: with anger. 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Nabi alayhi salatu wasalam would have been boiling with anger. And on that occasion, he would have told his sahaba ikram that go to town with all these people that are criticizing and slandering and go and chop off their necks. The sahabas would have given their lives and they would have taken those people to the slaughter house. But Rasul Pak sallallahu alayhi wasalam, he did not say anything without wahi. وَمَا يَنْتِقُ عَنِ الْهَوَىٰ إِنْ هُوَ إِلَّا وَحْيٌ يُوحَىٰ 30 days, brothers, 30 days, Nabi alayhi salatu wasalam is waiting for the wahi to come. What kind of test this must be for Nabi alayhi salatu wasalam? That for 30 days he is hearing and listening to the voices all around that your wife is a woman of ill repute, na'uzu billah, and she has committed zina with Safwan bin Mu'attal. And what kind of trial this was? If we just picture that, it brings tears to our eyes. Nabi alayhi salatu wasalam, after 30 days, Hazrat Jibreel alayhi salatu wasalam, then he comes with rukus, with whole two rukus he comes. Read in Surah Nur. And the chastity and the purity and the nobility and the greatness of Hazrat Aisha radiallahu ta'ala anha is mentioned. Her name is cleared. And this was the in'am, this was the gift that Allah tabaraka wa ta'ala gave to Hazrat Aisha radiallahu ta'ala anha. That if Nabi alayhi salatu wasalam on that occasion had merely said that I don't believe them, and that is the end of the story, then we would not have had all these ayats. But this, until the Quran Sharif will remain, people will read and they will say that anybody who criticizes Hazrat Aisha radiallahu ta'ala anha, or any person who puts tuhmat, and any person who casts a doubt on the chastity and nobility and purity of Hazrat Aisha radiallahu ta'ala anha, then he is a Jahannami. Because if Allah ta'ala has revealed it in the Quran Sharif, then we don't believe anybody else, we believe our Allah. So till the day of Qiyamah, and not only till the day of Qiyamah, even in Jannat, Allah tabaraka wa ta'ala will recite the Quran Sharif. And the people in Jannat will listen to the recitation of the Quran Sharif directly by that Allah who revealed that Quran Sharif. Ah, what enjoyment, what pleasure there will be. What we are getting carried away with this music and with all this pop music and this music and that music, and we think that there's enjoyment. What enjoyment there is in the recitation of the Quran Sharif. Listen to it, listen to the beautiful tapes of the beautiful Qurra's recitations. And then imagine and picture that a day will come that if Qari Basit can read like this, and if this Qari Sahib can read like that, and if that Qari Sahib can read like that, then they are all human beings, and they are all the ummatis of Rasulullah sallallahu alaihi wasallam. Then what kind of recitation must that be when my Nabi used to be standing in the Musalla, and when his companions used to be behind him, and that Quran which was being revealed to him, when my Nabi alayhi salatu wasalam used to say Allahu Akbar in his tahajjud and is reading away the Quran Sharif, what kind of a recitation that must have been? And if that was the recitation of my beloved Nabi sallallahu alaihi wasallam, then what kind of recitation will that be when in Jannat Allah ta'ala will say, oh my servants, you sacrificed in the world according to my commands. You restrained yourself from all the evil and from all the haram because it was my command. There were many things that were distracting you and attracting you. And there were so much of temptations placed in your path. There was temptation to your right and to your left and in front of you and behind you. And temptation from the satellite from above you. All kinds of temptation were around you. But you said that, no, I am a believer in Allah who revealed the Holy Quran Sharif to Rasul Pak sallallahu alayhi wa sallam. And in that Quran Sharif, if Allah tabaraka wa ta'ala has declared something haram, then I am not going to in any way indulge in that haram. So, oh my servants, you restrain yourself. Now in this Jannat, it is yours. Enjoy yourself. There is no pain here, no sickness, no disease, no ill health, no ibadat, no zikr, no tilawat. Yes, if you do it out of enjoyment and pleasure, then alhamdulillah. But there is no imposition upon you of any kind. There is no fast to keep here, and there is no zakat to give here. And there is no hajj to make here. And there is going to be no envy and no jealousy and no malice and no greed. What kind of life are we leading here? What are we giving our hearts to everything in this world? Yes, make use of the things. Make use of the things with shukr of Allah Ta'ala. Oh Allah, it's your ni'mat. I'm making use of it. But what? Don't give the hearts to it. Don't attach the hearts to it. So then imagine Allah Tabaraka wa Ta'ala's recitation to the people in Jannat. Now when Allah Ta'ala will recite the Quran Sharif, won't he recite Surah Nur also? And when he is going to recite Surah Nur, the billions of people who did not hear about this surah but are now in Jannat, because the Quran Sharif was revealed to Rasul Pak sallallahu alayhi wa sallam. The incident of Hazrat Aisha radiallahu ta'ala anha took place in the time of Nabi alayhi salatu was salam. It took place in Medina Sharif. It took place after the Hijrat. It took place in this particular expedition that was taking place, Bani Mustalaq. It didn't take place in the time of the Nabis of the past. So, but now in Jannat, right from the time of Hazrat Adam alayhi salatu was salam, right up till the day of Qiyamah, each and every Muslim, whoever believed in the prophets of the past is a Muslim. And whoever will believe in Rasul-e-Pak sallallahu alaihi wasallam till the day of Qiyamah is a Muslim. Imagine the billions of ummatis, they in Jannat. Now they will listen to the recitation of the Quran Sharif. And amongst the recitation of the ayat, one ayat will be that in which Hazrat Aisha radiallahu ta'ala anha's purity is mentioned. Imagine, the entire Jannatis from A to Z, in whichever category, in whichever stage, just picture it. Now they are listening to the purity of and the chastity of Hazrat Aisha radiallahu ta'ala anha. Is this an ordinary in'am, an ordinary gift? If somebody has to just tell somebody that mashallah that your wife is a very intelligent woman and she is a very pious woman and she is a very zakira and shakira and abida and zahida and saliha, so then that person, how happy he will get. Now in Jannat, Allah tabaraka wa ta'ala will read those ayats in which Rasul-e-Pak sallallahu alayhi wa sallam, beloved wife, whom these enemies of Islam, they say that she is a woman of ill repute, Allah Ta'ala will read and tell all the people of the past nations also. So brothers, I don't know what I was discussing, Hazrat Aisha radiallahu ta'ala anha, Nabi alayhi salatu wasalam, 30 days, after 30 days the wahi comes. Now what should have happened? What should have happened? Everybody would have been very angry with those who were criticizing, or with those who were mocking, or with those who were carrying out this slander campaign, with those who were making these false charges and accusations. Everybody should have been very angry. It's natural. Now, amongst those who got very angry was Abu Bakr radiallahu ta'ala anhu, because it was his daughter. She was the wife of Rasulullah sallallahu alayhi wa sallam, but she was also the daughter of Hazrat Abu Bakr Siddiq radiallahu ta'ala anhu. So this you have heard before, but why I am repeating it, because it came to my mind now, that we normally just read this, or we just listen to it, but just picture ourselves in that situation. Now here is Hazrat Abu Bakr radiallahu ta'ala anhu. Now when the ayats came, Hazrat Abu Bakr radiallahu ta'ala anhu used to be assisting and helping one cousin of his, Mistah. He used to be helping this cousin of his. In fact, he brought him up. He was giving him everything, clothing, food, shelter, everything. But he was also part of that campaign. Afterwards he made Tawbah, but he was part of that campaign. Because this munafiqeen, they carried it out in such a way that they made the people believe, some of them believe. They went on and on. They say one lie, if you say 100 times, it sounds like the truth. So they went on and on. So Hazrat Mistah radiallahu ta'ala an, he was also part of it. Now Hazrat Abu Bakr radiallahu ta'ala anhu said that I'm not going to help him anymore. And he was justified, because it was not an ordinary thing. It was not an ordinary thing. If somebody just has to sway our wives, we will get so angry. And here this 30 days, this campaign. So he became very angry and he said, I'm not going to help. What did Allah tabaraka wa ta'ala reveal? وَلَا يَأْتَلِ أُولُو الْفَضْلِ مِنْكُمْ وَالسَّعَةِ أَنْ يُؤْتُوا أُولِي الْقُرْبَى أَنْ يُؤْتُوا أُولِي الْقُرْبَى وَالْمَسَاكِينَ وَالْمُهَاجِرِينَ فِي سَبِيلِ اللَّهِ وَلْيَعْفُوا وَلْيَصْفَحُوا أَلَا تُحِبُّونَ أَنْ يَغْفِرَ اللَّهُ لَكُمْ وَاللَّهُ غَفُورٌ رَّحِيمٌ. Allah tabaraka wa ta'ala reveals a verse. Now imagine, because Hazrat Abu Bakr radiallahu ta'ala anhu was with Nabi alayhi salatu wasalam like this. If a person saw the akhlaq of Hazrat Abu Bakr Siddiq radiallahu ta'ala anhu, then immediately he knew that the person knew that this was the akhlaq of Rasulullah sallallahu alayhi wasalam. That is how close they were. In the cave of Hira, in the childhood days, in the youth days, everywhere Hazrat Abu Bakr Siddiq radiallahu ta'ala anhu was the first one to sacrifice. On that occasion, we all know, Hazrat Abu Bakr radiallahu ta'ala anhu, on that one battle occasion, he brought everything from the house and gave it to Nabi alayhi salatu wasalam. Rasul-e-Pak asked him, "Oh Abu Bakr, what did you leave behind at home?" He said, "Allah and his Nabi alayhi salatu wasalam's name." This Masjid-e-Nabawi sallallahu alayhi wasallam, where you and I in the ummah goes and reads salat and salam and makes namaz and makes zikr and tilawat and ibadat, the land was purchased with the money given by Hazrat Abu Bakr radiallahu ta'ala. Imagine what amount of goodness and good deeds and sawab is going to his credit. Until the day of Qiyamah, whosoever will go to that masjid, all that is going to the credit of Hazrat Abu Bakr radiallahu ta'ala also. So that Hazrat Abu Bakr radiallahu ta'ala anhu, when he said that I'm going to stop the assistance to this cousin, Allah tabaraka wa ta'ala did not like this. Because he was with Rasulullah sallallahu alayhi wa sallam all the time. And the akhlaq of Hazrat Abu Bakr radiallahu ta'ala anhu had to reflect the akhlaq of his beloved Rasul sallallahu alayhi wa sallam. If it had been somebody else, Allah tabaraka wa ta'ala would have probably said that he is also a Muslim and Islam allows the person to demand his right, and here he has the right to demand justice. But because Hazrat Abu Bakr radiallahu ta'ala anhu said that I have submitted myself to Allah tabaraka wa ta'ala's will and desire, and I have become the slave of my beloved Rasul sallallahu alayhi wa sallam, and because he adopted in every aspect of his life the character of Nabi alayhi salatu wasalam, so therefore even in this, where he could have asked for his right, but as Allah tabaraka wa ta'ala revealed this ayat, that let not, the meaning of which is that let not those people whom Allah tabaraka wa ta'ala has blessed with grace, in whether it is in the field of religion, in the field of ibadat, zikr, tilawat, or Allah Ta'ala has given them fazal in the case of Hazrat Abu Bakr radiallahu ta'ala, that Allah Ta'ala blessed him with the companionship of Nabi alayhi salatu wasalam, gave him such a high status, Allah Ta'ala made him most dear and near to Hazrat Nabi Akram sallallahu alayhi wasalam from amongst the male companions of his. So Allah Ta'ala gave him a status. Now they must not take a qasam that we will, and also those whom Allah Ta'ala has given affluence, Allah has given them plentiful of wealth, or Allah Ta'ala has given plenty of provisions, then they should not take a qasam that we are not going to help. Because he said that I'm not going to help, so Allah Ta'ala says they must not say that we are not going to help. Whom? Allah Ta'ala says they must not say we are not going to help the ulil qurba. The first people that's mentioned there are those who are related, those who are the relatives, that we are not going to help them. Why? Because that relative was very harsh. That relative was very rude to me. I tried to be good to him and he was very harsh and rude to me. So therefore, I'm not going to have anything to do with him lifelong. I'm not going to give him anything now anymore. Here Nabi alayhi salam, Hazrat Abu Bakr radiallahu ta'ala anhu, these verses are being revealed that they must not take this qasam that we are not going to help the ulil qurba and the masakeen, the poor, because Mista was poor also, Hazrat Mista. And muhajireen fi sabilillah, they made hijrat also. So all three sifats were in him. So now they must not take qasam that I'm not going to help these people. But then look at the beautiful words of Allah tabaraka wa ta'ala. Wal ya'fu wal yasfu. Overlook, forgive. Forgive and overlook. And then after that, ala tuhibbuna an yaghfira Allahu lakum. Don't you desire that Allah ta'ala forgive you? If you desire that Allah Ta'ala should forgive you, then you also have to have that heart to forgive others. If you don't want Allah Ta'ala to forgive you, then you can also keep saying lifelong, I won't forgive this person, I won't forgive that person, I won't forgive that person. How many people we have said we're not going to forgive? Yes, for religious purposes, for deeni reasons. If the person is inviting us towards sin, inviting us towards haram, or we have told that person nicely, politely, in a good way, this is haram, this is halal, and that person says, you go your way, I go my way, to hell with you, I don't care what you say. Now for such reasons, if a person breaks up friendship, then it's permissible. Or the family member wants us to join in his parties of sin, then at that time if we say that I'm not going to come to that wedding where you are going to be having video filming, because my daughter and my sister and my mother, I don't want must be filmed there, and then after that all the young boys are going to take that film home, and then they are going to sit and watch my sister and your sister and everybody's sisters. Where is the haya and the shame and the modesty left? Those people who are allowing their sisters and daughters to go to these wedding functions and these walimas and these programs where video filming is taking place, then they are actually allowing them to be filmed for the sake of viewing of I don't know how many lustful eyes. Imagine a person has got a pretty daughter, young daughter, pretty daughter, and now she has been filmed in the wedding. And which girl goes to the wedding shabbily dressed? Have we heard? That's why Maulana Ashraf Ali Sahab Thanvi Rahmatullah Ali says, he says, jab aurate kehti hai ki hame shaadi mein jaane ki ijazat de dijiye, to unse kehiye zarur jao, lekin ghar mein jo kapda pehnti hai wahi pehen kar jao. Wear the same dresses that you wear every day in the kitchen and go and see if she goes after that. So now this young girl is well dressed and she's got all her makeup. Now only if the person, of course, is a shameless person, he hasn't got haya in his heart, and Nabi alayhi salatu wasalam says if the person has lost his haya, then faf'al ma shi'ta. If haya is gone, then after that you can't put a finger on that person. Then the person will do anything. All these people who are behaving like monkeys and donkeys, and those people who are behaving like animals, then what is the reason? Reason is there's no haya left, there's no sharm left. So now this person, his young daughter, young wife, pretty wife, he has sent to that program, to that function. And they know fully well that it's going to be videoed. One is the person just pitched up there and then saw the video and went away from there. But knowing beforehand, so now that video filming is going to take place. After that, copies of that video is going to be made. Then our young sons, they will be sitting somewhere in somebody's house and they will be watching. And what will they be doing? Closing their eyes and watching. Or they will be closing their mouths and watching. They will be commenting on the beauty of all those women. So at such a time, if this person says that you can become angry and displeased, I don't care. First of all, I would advise you that if you want me to come and attend that function and program, then make it comfortable for my wife and sisters and daughters, that stop that video filming, stop that music, have it according to the Sharia, then we have got no objection, we will be there. But if you are not happy to please Allah tabaraka wa ta'ala, if you are not concerned about the deen and sharia, so then, just for business reasons, if I am going to please you, then Allah ta'ala will one day make you my enemy. It is mentioned in the hadith that if a person displeases Allah in search of the pleasure of some human being, the mafhum of that hadith is that the person is trying to please somebody else. He knows fully well that my Allah will be displeased with me, but he is trying to please somebody, and in the process getting the displeasure of Allah tabaraka wa ta'ala, then Allah tabaraka wa ta'ala will put the hatred of the same person into the heart of that person that he was trying to please, and that same person will become his enemy one day. And we have seen it in our lives. So it's just for business reasons. They say, well, you see, I've got to do business with him, or he's my family member, or he is this and he is that. So where does our iman go then? Where is all that shout of ours according to the sunnah and according to the Quran and according to the hadith, and we must bring about a renaissance and we must bring about Islamic revival? Where is all that? They are talking about Islamic revivals, Islamic renaissance and Islamic this and Islamic that. Again, it reminds me that one person said that everybody talks about the rise of Islam, but they can't rise until the sun has risen. After the sun has risen, then they rise. And they talk about the rise of Islam. They can't rise for Fajr Namaz. So therefore this person, Allah tabaraka wa ta'ala, will then put the hatred into those people's hearts. And they were friends today, but one day you'll find that they will break up. Because they tried to please somebody else, displeasing Allah tabaraka wa ta'ala. So at such a time, if you break up that relationship, it doesn't mean that you must break it up altogether. What it means is that you don't attend that program. But if they become angry and annoyed, then you still telephone them. When you meet them, you make salam. And if you get the opportunity, you send them some gifts. And you say that, look, still I will try to maintain what Allah Ta'ala has asked me to maintain. But as far as that occasion is concerned, or that incident is concerned, then there I was bound. My hands were tied with the laws of Allah and the Sharia, so I could not please you there. So go about it in a nice way. Like when people phone me and ask me, what must we do at such a time, and now they are very close and they are this and they are that, then I tell them, a day before the function, a day before the marriage, a day before the walima, take some gifts and go to their house, have some tea with them and give them the gift and say, I wish you all the best, and make dua for the child that's getting married, and come away. That's about all. You don't have to break off contact altogether. And in fact, that will be a better opportunity, because that on that occasion there will be 1,000 people. Here you'll be just 2-3 people. So you can talk to them nicely. You can sit with them and enjoy that cup of tea. There's lots of ways if you want to really go about following the Sharia. But if a person does not want to follow, jo karna hi na chahe, to phir bahane hazar hai. If the person does not want to do it, then there's a lot of excuses the person can make. So what I'm saying is that on that occasion now, Allah tabaraka wa ta'ala says that don't you desire that you should be forgiven. So if you desire that you should be forgiven, then you should forgive also. Overlook, forgive. Now, even if that ayat was revealed, like for example now, this ayat is not being revealed now, but it is in the Quran Sharif and I have mentioned it now. Now there are so many of us here, we have got problems with our brothers, sisters, aunties, grannies, nieces and nephews. So I'm not saying that don't solve that problem, don't ask for your right, don't ask for the money that they are owing you, ask for everything if you want to, but don't close that door, don't close that door of family relationship, don't shut that door, don't slam that door. Maintain those ties, meaning that if you meet the person, or now and again you telephone the person, or that those gifts that you used to send before, or whatever used to happen in the past, then at least maintain that to some extent. Don't cut off family ties altogether because of some problem. Now when we hear this ayat, how many of us will have that himmat and that courage that we will say that yes, I think whatever happens, because Allah Ta'ala's Nabi alayhi salatu wasalam has promised, man tawada'a lillah rafa'ahu Allah, the person who humbles himself for the sake of Allah, Allah will elevate him. And Nabi alayhi salatu wasalam has said that that person who forgives, Allah tabaraka wa ta'ala will definitely give him respect and honor. So I will go out of my way. Now we will find it difficult, but see Hazrat Abu Bakr radiallahu ta'ala, no second thought at all. What kind of people they were? They were also human beings, like ordinary human beings, but they were blessed with the company of Nabi alayhi salatu wasalam. When we say they were human beings, like ordinary human beings, what it means that they also had flesh and bones, they had eyes, they had ears. If a stone was thrown at them, they suffered injury and pain. And if somebody swore them, they also felt hurt. They were also human beings. But the moment the Quranic verse came in front of them, finished, they bowed down their head. They didn't question twice. Hazrat Abu Bakr radiallahu ta'ala, no, he said, indeed, I want Allah ta'ala to forgive me. And not only did he restore the gifts, not only that he started caring for him again and giving him whatever he used to give him, it is mentioned in the Hadith Sharif that he doubled it. Imagine the person who slandered, the person who said that your daughter, na'uzu billah, committed adultery. She is a woman of ill repute, that's what it meant at that time. And now when he is forgiving him, he is not only saying forgiving, because we will probably say, all right, well then we'll forgive the person, forget about it. Here he's not only forgiving, he is giving those gifts again, he's taken care of him, he's giving him again food, shelter, clothing, whatever he was giving him, and not only that much, but he has doubled it. He's giving double that, what he was giving. This is the lesson that we have to take. These are the ashiks of Rasul-e-Pak sallallahu alayhi wa sallam. This is just one incident. There are so many incidents. But this incident, every time I read, it just makes me think that what those 30 days, what they must have been for Nabi alayhi salatu wasalam and his companions. Where the munafiqeen are getting happy, they're getting very happy that no ayat is coming. Allah ta'ala sometime gives a rope, allows them to continue. Therefore we should not become despondent, we should not lose hope, we should not feel that now all this opposition, what's going to happen, nothing. If the person's ta'alluq with his Allah tabaraka wa ta'ala is firm and strong, then he will read these incidents and he will say that if my Nabi sallallahu alayhi wa sallam, if he could have gone through these type of trials, then if somebody just swore me, if somebody just criticized me, if somebody just mocked and teased me, if somebody just said a word or two here and there, then what kind of people are we that now we are not prepared to even smile and talk to that person? We're not even prepared to make salam to that person. We're not even prepared to give that person any kind of gift anymore. We are not prepared to even associate with that person in any way. Yes, but Shariat again, being a Shariat that is practical. So there is an incident again of Hazrat Wahshi. Hazrat Wahshi radiallahu ta'ala anhu, he martyred Hazrat Hamza radiallahu ta'ala anhu. And we all know that Nabi alayhi salatu wasalam, he was so grieved when he saw the body of his uncle Hazrat Hamza radiallahu ta'ala anhu. that tears began to flow from his eyes because his ears were cut, the nose was cut, the liver was removed, the heart was removed. But Nabi alayhi salatu wasalam, when he saw that, he teared. But after that, when Hazrat Wahshi accepted Islam, and Hazrat Wahshi radiallahu ta'ala came before him, so Nabi alayhi salatu wasalam told him, everything is forgiven. However, if it's possible for you, then don't come in front of me. When you are sitting, then don't sit in front of me. Preferable that you sit behind me. Now look at Hazrat Wahshi radiallahu ta'ala, that he saw that Nabi alayhi salatu wasalam, the moment he's going to see me, he will think of his uncle. So I rather not go to his and sit there anymore. Now how difficult that was for him. But he stayed away. Or whenever he didn't come in front of Nabi alayhi salatu wasalam. Now the muhaddiseen have said that Nabi alayhi salatu wasalam, if he could have forgiven those enemies who were thirsty for his life and blood, he could have forgiven everybody, then what was it difficult for him to look at the face of Hazrat Wahshi? Because just as Hazrat Wahshi martyred Hazrat Hamza radiallahu ta'ala, so many others, Hazrat Khalid bin Walid radiallahu ta'ala, and so many others, they martyred so many others too. So he could have told all of them also, don't come. But this one incident we find only in which he mentioned this. And the reason for that is, until the day of Qiyamah, there will be people again of different temperaments. And Nabi alayhi salatu wasalam, being rahmatul lil alameen, he desired that there must be some example for the people to come after him. That there could be a person, he was very close friend of someone. Now that friend did him down. He took him for a ride. He committed fraud and stole millions of his. Or the person was married in that family and something happened and big tufan and damal took place. So now he does not want to talk to him anymore. So Shariat will say, no, you must keep the doors, relationship, family relationship open, talk to him. But you do not have to maintain that same relationship that you had in the past before that trouble. How beautiful Islam is. Because it can happen that the person was a very close friend, trusted friend, dear friend, near and close. And now suddenly, now this friend has betrayed him, so the heart now does not desire to keep that same friendship with him anymore. So Shariat says there is no sin. If you don't wish to keep that same friendship, there's no sin. As long as when you meet him, you make salam, don't make ghibat of him, and try and resolve the problem Islamically, that is sufficient. You don't have to now again go traveling with him and visiting with him and as you used to go in the past. How beautiful. So Rasulullah Pak sallallahu alayhi wa sallam says that my Rabb ordered me that I must maintain ties with those who sever their ties with me, and I must give to those who deprive me of their gifts, and I must forgive those who have done injustice to me. So this makes it 3 and 3, 6. Inshallah, if Allah Ta'ala wills, then we will go further from there. But if not, then whatever comes into the mind, I will bring it to your attention. Allah Tabaraka wa Ta'ala must give us all the tawfiq of amal, give us hidayat. Allah Ta'ala must fill our hearts with such love of His and His Rasul Sallallahu Alaihi Wasallam, that we become the fish that swims deep in that ocean of marifat and love of Allah. Let us imagine an ocean, and that ocean is the love of Allah and His Rasul Sallallahu Alaihi Wasallam. Now one is that fish which swims high up in the water. So that fish, sometimes children also, they can grab it. If there is that kingfisher, or what bird they call that, it sits on the shore, and that can grab it too. All those birds that fly, they can come and grab it, because it's right there. So if we are going to be the fish right on the top there, just proclaiming love of Allah and His Rasul Sallallahu Alaihi Wasallam with our tongues, then nafs and shaitan will just pluck us like that and take us away. That's what they will do. Ke muhabbat muhabbat ka dawa karenge, lekin nafs aur shaitan chand kodiyon ke awaz hame khinch kar le jayega. Just for a few miserable coins, nafs and shaitan will take all this muhabbat away. So you must ask Allah Ta'ala to make us that fish which swims deep in the ocean of the love of Allah Ta'ala. Deep down. And no matter how far the fisherman casts his rod, but he cannot reach it. They don't get trapped in that bait. They don't get trapped in that bait of temptation. As I mentioned on Jumma day, there are different people here. The temptation is a thing which leads people into trouble. Temptation will lead you into trouble and will make you cry. That is what that person sang in the 1950s. The person is tempted all the time. Temptation, everywhere there's temptation. The person wants to become rich, so he commits fraud. So what led him to that? Temptation. But then what does it lead him finally to? Tears. Temptation will make you cry. Temptation will lead you into trouble and will make you cry. And I mentioned in that Friday talk that not only does the person cry himself when he gets caught up in this temptation, that when he commits zina, then sometimes he has to cry, that girl has to cry, and the families have to cry. When the person commits theft, sometimes he has to cry, the family has to cry, and his whole and the friends have to cry. So many others have to cry with him now, because this person has committed a theft or a crime, and he has committed murder, for example. Now if his life is taken, then his children are going to cry, his wife is going to cry, his brothers and sisters are going to cry. Sometimes they've got old parents whose hair is gone white, their backs have gone bent, but now they are crying. They say, what did my son do? What did my son do? Haven't we heard so many times those old people coming to us and says, Maulana, I don't know what made my son do this. We are just crying, day and night we are crying. So have mercy, have some pity, have some raham on ourselves, on our wives, our children, and our parents. And then this crying will not stop here. Then it will make us cry in the qabr, it will make us cry on hashar, and then in jahannam, even if we cry tears of blood, it's not going to help. May Allah Ta'ala protect me, protect you, and protect the entire ummah of Rasulullah sallallahu alaihi wasallam. 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O Allah, protect our iman. 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Ya Allah, there's so much of temptation. Temptation from our right, temptation from our left, temptation from in front of us, temptation from behind us, temptation from above and beneath. Ay Allah, in these times of fitna and corruption, if you are not going to protect us, then you tell us, who can we turn towards? Ay mere Allah, tere siwa hamara koi nahi hai. Ay mere pyare Rahim, Kareem Allah, tere siwa hamara koi nahi hai. Ay Allah, agar tu ne teri nazre rahmat pher li, if you are going to turn away your glance of rahmat and maghfirat, then oh my Allah, you tell us which other door is there that we can tap. Who else is there before whom we can extend these hands and beg? Ya Allah, change the conditions of our lives. Ya Allah, bless us all with long life, with good health, with prosperity, with happiness, with contentment, with satisfaction. Oh Allah, bless us, bless our parents, bless our wives and children, bless our brothers and sisters, and the entire ummah of Rasulullah Pak sallallahu alaihi wasallam throughout the world. Oh my Allah, bless them all with the best of this world and the best of the akhirah. اللهم إنا نسألك من خير ما سألك منه نبيك وحبيبك سيدنا محمد صلى الله عليه وسلم ونعوذ بك من شر ما استعاذ منه نبيك 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
1: 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We'll be switching off the speakers in the parking lot.
0: 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sisters listening over the receivers and those listening over the radio stations. We have Channel Islam, Al-Ansar and some other stations. Hazrat Shah Muhammad Ahmad Sahib Rahmatullah Alayhi said a very beautiful thing. And by just be a little patient after the dua you can go. But if somebody is blocking someone, please come out. 35487. 35487. 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This Quran Sharif which was recited in the Taraweeh, which was recited outside Taraweeh, throughout the world, the millions of Quran Sharif khatam that was made. It's a mu'jiza of the Quran Sharif. No other book is read like the Quran Sharif. Look at in the month of Ramadan, the khatams that people were making. But what was the purpose of all that? One side was sawab, no doubt. You get a lot of sawab in the recitation. But Allah Tabaraka wa Ta'ala was taking us through different scenarios. Sometime Allah Tabaraka wa Ta'ala is giving us his ahkam. Aqeemu salatu zakah, or fast in Ramadan, or make hajj. Sometimes it is the beliefs. Believe in the oneness of Allah Tabaraka wa Ta'ala. Believe in my Rasools. Believe in Jannat. Believe in Jahannam. Believe in the Day of Judgment. Believe in life after death. And Allah Ta'ala gave so much of signs right through in the Quran Sharif of His existence that you can't see Allah Ta'ala with your naked eyes, but you can see Him in His creation. Look at the flowers. Look at the fish in the sea, look at the animals in the jungle, look at the sky above us, look at the earth, look at the waters of the ocean, look at the creation of Allah Ta'ala, look at the billions of people, different features, different faces, different colors, different nationalities, different languages, one mother, one father, 10 children, all different features and different voices. Look at the Qudrat of Allah Ta'ala, so much of science. Allah Ta'ala took us through so many nations of the past. What were the causes of their ascendancy? And what was the cause of their decline? Cause of their rise and fall. Look at the people of Nuh alayhi salatu wasalam. When they rejected, how Allah Ta'ala destroyed them with the floods. Look at the people of Shoaib alayhi salatu wasalam, of Lut alayhi salatu wasalam. When they indulged in homosexuality and other kinds of animal behavior, how Allah Tabaraka wa Ta'ala destroyed them. How He upturned the whole earth. 35487 NUR. Please remove your car. So nations of the past. Where are all those people, as I was saying after the Asr Salat? Where are all those people? Where's Haman, Fir'aun, Shaddad, Namrud? Where are those people who said, Ana Rabbukumul A'la, I am your Lord Supreme? What did Allah Ta'ala do to them? Where are those so-called superpowers who were oppressing and suppressing and tyrannizing? Where are the people of Fir'aun gone? Where is Fir'aun gone? And see how Allah Tabaraka wa Ta'ala gave salvation to Musa alayhi salatu wasalam and his people. Now all these stories that Allah Ta'ala mentioned in the Quran Sharif. Sometimes Allah Ta'ala took us through Jannat. Look at the beautiful things of Jannat. Look at the gardens of Jannat, the rivers of Jannat, the drinks of Jannat, the hoors of Jannat. Where there will be no pain, no sickness, no problem, no disease, no malice, no greed, no pride, no anger, nothing. Just enjoy yourself. There's no restriction at all. Every kind of food you can eat, every kind of drink you can drink. There'll be no need for halal certification there. And there'll be no competition between any organizations also in the issuance of halal certificates there. Everything halal. Drink as much as you wish. Then look at Jahannam, look at the fire of Jahannam, look at the punishment in Jahannam. So Allah Ta'ala took us through all these things. Therefore we must make it a habit of our life that at least one page of the Quran Sharif in the mornings read with some translation and commentary. We have many, many authentic translations now. So read at least one page. How long will it take? We have time for newspapers which we read from A to Z. Most of which is nothing but trash. absolute rubbish, absolute filth, very little that may be of some relevance and some importance to business people and others. But most of it is nothing but gossip and scandals and lies and all kinds of things. Now, we spend so much of time on that. How long will it take to read one page of the Quran Sharif? Nabi alayhi salatu wasalam, he said, Zayyinu manazilakum. What we may say, that decorate your homes. So now the Sahaba ikram radiallahu ta'ala ajmeen asked, how must we decorate our homes? Now we will say, bring good furniture inside there, bring good carpets there, put good mats there, put good curtains there, and bring in new microwave and new fridge and new stove and decorate your house. Bring in all the ornaments and decorate your house. Nabi alayhi salatu wasalam said, بِالصَّلَاةِ وَتِلَاوَةِ الْقُرْآنِ. The decoration of the house of a mu'min is salat and tilawat of the Qur'an Sharif. The other decoration, the other ornaments, we're not talking about the permissibility. Permissibility is a different thing. But we are talking about, is there any difference in the home of a Muslim mu'min and those who are not Muslims and not mu'mins? What is the difference then? If our home has got all those things that they have, there's no difference that we can use to and they can use to. But the beauty of the home of a Muslim is his tilawat of the Qur'an Sharif. That is what beautifies his home. Tilawat of the Qur'an Sharif and sajda before Allah tabaraka wa ta'ala. That Muslim, he can buy the best furniture, no problem. He can have the best mattress, no problem. Lots of mattresses they advertise, guaranteed to give you sleep. But lots of people haven't had a wink of sleep because of the worries, restlessness and anxieties. Unless, of course, they spray it with some kind of drug, that when you inhale it, you go off to sleep. So he can have the best mattress, that's not a problem. ND7840NKR7840. That is not the problem. But what is going to be the difference is this, because the people who are not believers in Allah Ta'ala, they can have also those kind of mattresses and beds. So the difference is going to be this, that this person who is sleeping on this bed, which is very, very comfortable, and he does not want to get up from in the early part of the morning, winter time, but he will say that it is the hukam of my Allah. So therefore, irrespective of how warm my bed may be, and how beautiful the blanket is, and how lovely the mattress is, I will jump out and make my salat. And the true lover of Allah tabaraka wa ta'ala will go one step further than that. He will say that I want to get up for tahajjud salat. Allah ta'ala blessed me with a beautiful home, beautiful mattress, beautiful carpet, beautiful everything. So now I will put my head in sajda. Not only my head in sajda, I will put my heart in sajda. 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That's what the person is going to do. He's going to put his heart in sajda and cry before Allah. Many a times I have said that the tears of a mu'min before Allah tabaraka wa ta'ala, Allah ta'ala loves them so dearly that immediately the dua is accepted. It's only that afterwards Allah ta'ala will give whatever he deems to be most suitable for us. In his wisdom, whatever is the best, he will give it to us. Otherwise, each and every one of us, whatever we ask, if we have to be given, it could be harmful for us. We don't know. We think that it's very useful and beneficial, but Allah Ta'ala knows that this person, if I'm going to give him too much, he may even leave Islam and Deen and go to the discos, cinemas, rave clubs and theatres. And this person, if I don't give him, he'll start doing wrong things. Allah Ta'ala knows best. But this person will put his heart into sajda and beg of Allah Ta'ala, because that's the only language that the baby knows, because the baby is helpless, can't express itself. The baby can't say, my head is aching, my stomach is paining. So what does the baby do? The only language, I've explained this many times, the only language the baby knows is cry before the mother. Cry. Stomach ache, the baby cries. Headache, the baby cries. Hunger, the baby cries. Thirst, the baby cries. injury and pain, the baby cries. Restlessness, the baby cries. Missing the mother, the baby cries. Missing the father, the baby cries. So this believer in Allah Tabaraka wa Ta'ala

Allah Tabaraka wa Ta'ala, and he sheds tears of remorse and regret and begs Allah Tabaraka wa Ta'ala to open the doors for him of prosperity, happiness, and to remove his pain and difficulty and hardship. So Allah Tabaraka wa Ta'ala also listens to the dua of a mu'min when he is shedding tears before him. The tears are the receipt that's coming from Allah Ta'ala of the acceptance of the dua. So apne malik se uth karke faryad kar, dil ko sajde mein ro ro ke abad kar. Look at all the companions of Rasulullah sallallahu alaihi wasallam. Look at Nabi alayhi sallallahu alaihi wasallam himself, how much he cried before Allah Ta'ala. And these tears don't bring depression like the other tears bring. These tears connect a person with Allah Tabaraka wa Ta'ala. He gets kind of a joy and happiness and sweetness in his heart. He feels like some burden is off his shoulders after that. But as long as the tawbah is sincere, that if it is the rights of people, we have to ask them for forgiveness. We can't just digest the property of orphans and widows, take the inheritance not due to us, take somebody else's, or take loans and don't repay, and then say, I shed a lot of tears in Arafat. Maulana, the way I cried in Arafat, nobody cried like that. But then after that, did you come and return to whomsoever, whatever was due? So the tawbah has to be also like that. Otherwise, they're always shedding tears. Hazrat Abu Bakr radiallahu ta'ala, and look at him. I wish I was the hair on the body of some mu'min. I wish I was an animal. Hazrat Umar radiallahu ta'ala, and so many other sahaba. Someone said, I wish I was some sheep. Somebody slaughtered it and I was for no more. And the Muslims ate it up and finished. I wish I was a hair on some body of some mu'min. Oh, I wish I was just a blade of grass. Some animal came and ate it up. One day, Abu Bakr saw one bird flying under the trees. Said, oh bird, how fortunate you are. You fly under the shade of trees. You drink water and you fly carefree. And then after that you die and there's no hisab kitab. And he's crying. He's crying. I mentioned this before too and I repeat. It costs nothing to repeat. That whilst I was sitting there in Haram Sharif watching those birds going round and round the Kaaba Sharif. Those who have been there, they've seen those birds go round and round the Kaaba Sharif. So looking at those birds, I said the same thing in my heart. That, oh you birds, how fortunate and how lucky you are. You get a bird's eye view of the people that are making sajda before Allah Ta'ala. You get a bird's eye view, as we always say. Looking at the people that are going down in sajda, going down in ruku, standing before Allah around the Kaaba Sharif. You listen to the azan of the muazzins of the Haram Sharif. You listen to the qiraat of Sudais and Shuraim and so many others when they are making tilawat of the Quran Sharif in Salat. And so many others who are making tilawat around there, you are listening to them. You're listening to the khutbahs in the Haram Sharif. You drink the water of Zamzam and you fly round and round the Kaaba Sharif. And then a day will come in your life when you will be for no more. No hisab, kitab, nothing. Oh bird, I wish I were you. So therefore he says, Gar paabandh hum sab log ho jaye shariat ke, maze luta kare din raat dunya hi mein jannat ke. Then day and night we will enjoy the ni'mats of Allah tabarak wa ta'ala. It will be as if we are in jannat day and night. So this Quran Sharif is something that has become very, very neglected. Allama Iqbal was asked, has greater injustice have been done to anybody besides Imam Hussein radiallahu ta'ala? He says, yes, greater injustice was done to the Quran Sharif, that we have neglected it. Saum hai iman se, iman rukhsat saum gum. Qaum hai Quran se, Quran rukhsat qaum gum. The person who's got iman, he's the only one that can fast. If he doesn't have iman, he can't fast. Which person will be able to stay away from food, drink and all in the privacy? Is that iman that keeps him away. And qawm hai Qur'an se, Muslim qawm was due to the Qur'an Sharif, when they made amal on that. Inna Allah ta'ala yarfau bihazal kitab aqwaman wa yadau bihi akhiri. Allah ta'ala elevates and raises by virtue of the Qur'an Sharif. When they make amal, Allah ta'ala gave them respect, dignity, victory, power, and gave everything. Now we want all those things, but we haven't got Qur'an Sharif in our lives. So therefore he says, dunya ne deen ko bula rakha hai, غفلت کی نیند میں سلا رکھا ہے اس دور میں خوش نصیب وہ ہے اکبر جس نے قرآن مجید کھلا رکھا ہے.
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Nobody will be violating anybody's rights. Whether the person, neighbor is a Muslim or a non-Muslim, there will be peace, there will be happiness. There will be no complaints by anybody. Because this person is practicing on the Quran Sharif, which teaches honesty, truthfulness, charity, generosity, kindness, teaches all the good things and prohibits from everything that's obscene and shameless and indecent. Anything that will cause injury and harm and pain to the individual or to his family or to his society, Islam and Shariat prohibits that. So what a wonderful society that will be then, like the society that Nabi alayhi salam built up in Madina Sharif. May Allah tabaraka wa ta'ala accept the recitation that took place in the Taraweeh and the recitation that we did outside Taraweeh. Let us now make dua to Allah tabaraka wa ta'ala, that Allah tabaraka wa ta'ala must give us the tawfiq of amal. Read Durood Sharif. 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Oh my beloved Allah, my Rahim Allah, my Kareem Allah, most forgiving Allah, most compassionate Allah, most generous and kind Allah, most tolerant Allah. Oh my most beautiful Allah, oh my all-seeing, all-hearing, all-knowing Allah. This very moment you are watching us, my beloved Allah. You are watching us, you are listening to us. We have extended our begging bowls before you. Ya Allah, two khatams of the Quran Sharif have taken place. The khatam in the Taraweeh Salat and the khatam of the Quran Sharif which was being recited after the Asr Salat. Ya Allah, the khatam of the Quran Sharif is an occasion of the acceptance of du'as. My beloved Allah, after the completion of the Quran Sharif, my beloved Allah, we are extending our begging bowls before you. We have nothing to our credit, my beloved Allah. You gave us the tawfiq of recitation and we recited.
overlook and forgive all our mistakes and errors in the recitation. My beloved Allah, overlook the mistakes and errors in our recitation. Ya Allah, we did not have the kind of sincerity that was required in the recitation. We could not do justice to the recitation of the Quran Sharif. My beloved Allah, we did not ponder and reflect over the meaning of the Quran Sharif. We did not implement into our lives the teachings of the Quran Sharif. My beloved Allah, overlook and forgive all our mistakes and errors. You dearly love forgiveness of the sins of the sinners when they turn towards you with repentance. Even if our sins have gone more than the waves of the ocean, if our sins are more than the grains of sand on earth, if our sins are more than the raindrops that are falling from the heavens, my beloved Allah, if our sins are more than the leaves of the trees of the forest, your forgiveness is much, much more than that. Just one drop from your ocean of forgiveness is sufficient to wash away all our sins. My beloved Allah, man has made dynamite sticks which blow up huge mountains. Blow away the mountains of sins, my beloved Allah. You have given man the science of computer chip. Computer chips record millions of pieces of information. One press of a delete button and everything can disappear. My beloved Allah, press the delete button of our sins. You dearly love forgiveness of the sins of the sinners. Tonight is the 29th night of Ramadan, my beloved Allah. It is one of the last of the odd nights of the last 10. My beloved Allah, it is the last flight that is taking off. You gave us the tawfiq to be here this part of the time. Ya Allah, you gave us the tawfiq to participate in the khatam of the Quran Sharif. My beloved Allah, now we are seeking from you in this Mubarak night, when your rahmat and your mercy knows no bounds and no limits. Ya Allah, the month of Ramadan, the last of the odd nights of Ramadan, khatam of the Quran Sharif. My beloved Allah, and your mercy and your forgiveness. Ha, my Allah, ab to hame maaf kar de. Ya Allah, hame maaf kar de. Hum gunegar hai, siyakar hai, badkar hai, mujrim aur khatakar hai. Sab kuch hai, bande magar tere hai. Whatever we may be, my Allah, we are your servants. We are your slaves. Where do we leave you and go, my Allah? Who is there for us besides you? There is no one for us besides you. My beloved Allah, our life in your control. Our sight, our hearing and speech in your control. The ground on which we walk is in your control. The heavens and the earth in your control. My beloved Allah, we are therefore raising our hands before you. You are the one who has blessed us with life. Ya Allah, if you order the angel to extract the soul from our bodies, all the surgeons of the world and all the doctors and specialists of the world cannot stop the soul leaving our bodies. Ya Allah, therefore we are turning towards you. Your rahmat and your mercy is unlimited, my Allah. Ya Allah, open the doors of your maghfirat for us. Ya Allah, cause us to be drenched in the rains of rahmat that are pouring this part of the night. My beloved Allah, make us all yours and become ours. Forgive our major sins and our minor sins. Sins that we committed knowingly or unknowingly, in the light of day or darkness of night. There was no question of darkness for you, my beloved Allah. We were only fooling ourselves if we thought that nobody was watching in the darkness of the night when we were committing sins. Ya Allah, you could have seized us there and then. You could have embarrassed us there and then. You could have pulled the carpet from beneath our feet there and then. You could have snatched all the namas and bounties away from us there and then. But how loving you are, how caring you are, how forgiving you are, how merciful you are, how compassionate you are, how tolerant you are. In spite of all our sins, you are still giving us to eat and to drink. My beloved Allah, don't turn away your glance of mercy and rahmat because of our sins. Ya Allah, if you have to turn away your glance of mercy and rahmat because of our sins, where do we go? There is no other door that we can tap. There is no other home in which we can beg. My Allah, if a dog is chased from one butcher, it can go to another. If a beggar is chased from one home, he can go to another. But my beloved Allah, if you have to turn away your glance of mercy and forgiveness, where do we go? Ya Allah, you dearly love forgiveness. Forgive each and every one of us. Forgive our parents, our wives and children, our brothers and sisters, our family members. Forgive the ummah of Rasulullah sallallahu alaihi wasallam. Give us the tawfiq to pray 5 times a day. May Allah bless us with the tawfiq of fasting in Ramadan, to give zakat if it is due, to go for hajj if it is farz. Ya Allah, give us the tawfiq, bless us with the mercy, my Allah, to fulfill the rights of our parents, our children, to fulfill the rights of the young and the old, to fulfill the rights of the black and the white. Ya Allah, to fulfill the rights of our neighbors,
to fulfill the rights of our children, our family members, to fulfill the rights of the ummah of Rasulullah sallallahu alaihi wasallam, to fulfill the rights of both non-Muslims and Muslims. My beloved Allah, make us such that we cause no injury and pain and harm to anyone without justification. Ya Allah, give us the akhlaq and the character of Rasulullah sallallahu alaihi wasallam. Bless us with the beautiful character of my beloved Prophet sallallahu alaihi wasallam. Ya Allah, make us all honest and truthful in our dealings, in our... My beloved Allah, bless us with the tawfiq and hidayat of speaking the truth. Give us the tawfiq of charities. Give us the tawfiq of caring for the poor, for the needy, for the destitute, for the orphans and for the widows, whether they are Muslims or non-Muslims. My beloved Allah, give us the tawfiq to do those things that are pleasing to you. Distance us from nafs and shaitan. Distance us from nafs and shaitan. Our egos and passions, my beloved Allah, they want to destroy us. They want to see us disgraced and humiliated. My beloved Allah, temptation has led so many people into trouble and it has made them cry. Ya Allah, protect us and safeguard us from evil temptations of the nafs. Nafs aur shaitan, dono ne milkar hai kiya hai mujhko tabah. 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

0: Oh my beloved Allah, we acknowledge that we are the most sinful ones on the surface of this earth. Indeed, we are the most sinful ones. But my beloved Allah, your mercy is also unlimited. My beloved Allah, turn towards us with your mercy. Ya Allah, unite the hearts of parents and children. Children have become disobedient to parents. Ya Allah, they have become rebellious. Ya Allah, it is our mistake and our fault that we did not give them the proper Islamic upbringing. If we had given them the proper Islamic upbringing, they would not have become rebellious. My beloved Allah, but bring those children back onto Sirat-e-Mustaqim. Those who have gone on to drinks and drugs and vices and evils, my beloved Allah, give them the realization that sins will bring nothing but restlessness, anxieties, worries and problems. Ya Allah, bring them back onto Sirat-e-Mustaqim. May Allah bring them back onto the right path. Ya Allah, bless all those people who are sick and ailing with complete shifa from all ailments. We are spiritually sick, we are physically ill. Ya Allah, cure us of all our spiritual ailments and physical ailments. Clean and purify our hearts of malice, of greed, of pride, of arrogance. Ya Allah, clean of our hearts of envy and jealousy. Give us the hearts that you give to your awliya. Give us the hearts that you give to your walis, my Allah. Give us the hearts that you give to your friends, my beloved Allah. Ya Allah, clean and purify our hearts. How long are we going to carry in our bodies a heart which is a garbage bag? Ya Allah, we have put so much of filth into our hearts, through our eyes and through our ears and through our mouths. So much of dirt has gone into our hearts. My beloved Allah, we have seen so much of haram. We have listened to so much of haram. We have spoken so much of haram. And everything has affected our hearts. Our hearts have gone pitch black, my beloved Allah. All the Quran Sharif nasihat does not have any effect anymore. All the Hadith Sharif doesn't have effect anymore. My beloved Allah, all the incidents of the pious and the righteous doesn't have any effect anymore. Ya Allah, but you are loving, you are caring, you are forgiving, you are merciful. Ab to mere Allah, hamare dilon ko saaf kar de, hamare dilon ko paak kar de. Hum gande hai, jaise bhi hai, tere bande hai. My Allah, we are your slaves, we are not going to leave you and go anywhere. Ya Allah, change the condition of our hearts. Hawa wo hirs wala dil badal de, mera ghaflat mein dooba dil badal de dil ki duniya dil badal de, khuda ya fazl farma dil badal de. Khudaya fazla farma dil badal de. Ya Allah, you have given man the science of transplant of hearts. Our hearts have gone beyond the stage where even a bypass can help. Ya Allah, we need a transplant of a spiritually sound heart into our bodies. Mere Allah, hawa wo hirs wala dil badal de. Change our hearts which are filled with greed and with evil passions and desires. Ya Allah, give us the hearts that are purified. Give us the hearts that are purified. You only come into purified hearts, my beloved Allah. Hamara banja hame apna bana le. Gunehgari mein kab tak umr kaatu. Badal de mera rasta, dil badal de. How long, my Allah, am I going to walk the path of sins? How long am I going to go to the discos and cinemas and theatres and gambling dens and adultery and fornication? How long extramarital relationships? Oh, my beloved Allah, how long watching the porn sites on the internet or the filthy films on the television screen? How long popping drugs into our mouths, a bottle of wine in our hands? How long, my beloved Allah? A day is sure to come when the angel of death will extract the soul from every part and limb of our body. Young, fit, healthy people have suddenly departed from this world. No warning signs of any kind from the angel of death. My beloved Allah, we don't know when our death will come and where it will come. Then how can we be in haram actions and deeds? My Allah, when the time of our death comes, take us to Madina Tayyiba. Take us to Madina Tayyiba. At the Rosa Mubarak of my beloved Rasul sallallahu alayhi wa sallam. With as-salatu wa salamu alayka ya Rasul Allah. As-salatu wa salamu alayka ya Habib Allah. As-salatu wa salamu alayka ya khayra khalqillah. Let our souls depart. Let our souls depart. Ya Allah, let our janazah be in Masjid-e-Nabawi sallallahu alayhi wa sallam. Let our burial be in Baqi, so that when the winds of rahmat are blowing there, we too may be forgiven. But if it is not destined there, wherever it may be, let it be in a state that you are pleased with us. Ya Allah, unite the hearts of parents and children. Unite the hearts of husbands and wives. So many husbands and wives are quarreling and arguing. There's nothing but disunity, there's nothing but restlessness and anxieties. Ya Allah, unite the hearts of husbands and wives, unite the hearts of parents and children, brothers and sisters, family members, and the ummah of Rasulullah sallallahu alayhi wa sallam. Let the winds of hidayat blow throughout the continents. Ya Allah, remove the difficulties, the pain, the suffering of mankind around the globe. Ya Allah, remove the conditions of famine and drought and AIDS and every other thing that is causing great and major problem for the ummah and for mankind around the globe. Ya Allah, we know that the major cause of our problems is our sins. My beloved Allah, give us that realization to throw out of our lives and homes everything that is sinful, everything that is shameless, indecent and obscene, which has brought so much of corruption in our lives and the lives of our children. Give us the himmat and courage of lions against our nafs. Ya Allah, give us the tawfiq to read the Quran Sharif, to understand the Quran Sharif, to make amal on the Quran Sharif. Ya Allah, give us those victories and successes that you gave to the Sahaba Ikram radiyallahu anhu ajma'in by virtue of their practice upon the Quran Sharif. Ya Allah, hame apna bana le, hamara ban ja. 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Yehi raat din ve dua mangta. My Allah. People ask, what is this you are begging all the time? We are begging that you become ours. If you are ours, everything will work in our favor. My beloved Allah, hamara ban ja, hame apna bana le. Ya Allah, don't let the angel of death find us in any kind of harab action. Ya Allah, give us barakat in our businesses, in our homes, in our life, in our time. Give us barakat in every ni'mat of yours. My beloved Allah, give us the realization that in sins we will never find peace and happiness. When our carpets are on interest, our curtains on interest, our homes on interest, our cars on interest, our groceries on interest, our clothing on interest, how can we then expect rahmat and mercy in our homes? And then again in our homes, my beloved Allah, so much of haram viewing, so much of haram magazines, so much of filth that we have brought in. My beloved Allah, give us the realization. Rasulullah sallallahu alayhi wasallam, all his life he made duas for us. How much he begged for us, how much he asked for us, how much he cried for us, how much of his blood was shed for us. In Taif he was stoned, his Mubarak shoes became filled with his Mubarak blood. In Uhud he was stoned, he fell down unconscious. The pins of the helmet penetrated the jaws of my Nabi sallallahu alayhi wa sallam. His teeth were shattered. 3 solid years he was ostracized and boycotted. Ya Allah, the time came when his companions had to chew the leaves of trees for survival. Nabi alayhi salatu wasalam, the greatest after you, when he goes into sajda in the haram sharif, intestines of animals thrown on his back. Ya Allah, we have shown no appreciation for his sacrifices. Give us the tawfiq to do those things that are pleasing to him and to you, my beloved Allah, and distance us from everything that is causing hurt, injury and pain to my beloved Rasul sallallahu alayhi wa sallam. Ya Allah, bless us with all the goodness that he asked for us. Bless us with the best of dunya, the best of akhirat, best of this world and the best of the hereafter. Ya Allah, bless us with all the goodness that he asked for us. Bless our wives, our children, our parents and the ummah with that goodness. And from all the mischief, corruption and fitnas that he asked for protection, protect us and the ummah of Rasulullah sallallahu alayhi wa sallam. In this country also, my Allah, change the conditions of insecurity to that of security, that of adversity to that of prosperity. Bless us with a life of prosperity, happiness, contentment and satisfaction. Ya Allah, you are well aware of the good wishes, the good desires, the aspirations that are in the hearts of each and every one.
1: that has raised his or her hand before you this part of the night. Ya Allah, such a large crowd of young, old, weak, sick, little children raising hands before you, my beloved Allah. My beloved Allah, fulfill all their good wishes and good desires. Students who are writing examinations, give them complete success in the examination. Make them assets, my beloved Allah. Protect them from the fitnas at the schools and colleges and universities. And those, my beloved Allah, who have raised their hands, you are well aware of the difficulties, the hardship, the pain, the suffering and the problems. Ya Allah, with your fazl, with your kindness and with your ihsan, remove their suffering, their pain and their hardships. My beloved Allah, accept our fasting, our zakat, our charities, our ibadat, our tilawat, our zikr. With the sadqa of Rasulullah sallallahu alayhi wa sallam, accept our du'as. 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العالمين. And then inshallah our next session will be at 10:15 to about 11:15. We'll make some zikrullah, some Naat Sharif. But before you sit for that session, make sure that you go and remove your cars if they are going to obstruct those that will be leaving now. It's going to be very difficult to announce. So many people are here. Different places they must have been parked and our car could be obstructing them. So the teaching of the Quran Sharif, the teaching of Hadith Sharif does not cause inconvenience to anybody. So go and check, you have 45 minutes, go and check if your cars you think could be obstructing. Only those who are parked in the parking bays or somewhere where they're not obstructing, you can remain seated. Otherwise you won't get any sawab waiting to make musafa. Rather go and move your cars. And make a lot of dua for me too. And I make a lot of dua for you. You must make me maaf if I have said anything any time in my talks or anything which caused anybody any hurt or pain. Illallah ya Rahim ya Kareem. Bismillahir Rahmanir Rahim. La yadurru ma ismihi shay'un.
2: Thereafter, Shaitan mentions numerous evil and hateful habits which are detestable, all of them, and abominable. These evil habits in men raise within men animal instincts, and the intellectual and the intellect and reason of men is then driven and propelled by these baser instincts and feelings and passions, and men become selfish and mean and depraved. Their arrogance and impiety may even be admired by some people who are ignorant in the community. But this is by the nature of things, it is propitiated by Shaitan. In other words, it is instilled and incited by Shaitan into the hearts of men. Unless man creates and instills within him the fear of Allah subhanahu wa ta'ala, which we call taqwa, through obedience and submission, he will have failed in his human purpose here in the world, for which purpose he was created, the purpose for which Jannah was created, and he will be headed for Jahannam, the abode of the evildoers and unbelievers. Quran and Sunnah teach us to live a true believing, clean, caring, pure, decent, and a morally disciplined life in which we are a part of a whole existence of submitting creation, in which we must live and we must die as the slaves and servants of Allah subhanahu wa ta'ala, who is our maker, our creator and our sustainer. Only then shall we be successful in the akhirah, in the hereafter. If any of us have these evil habits which I have mentioned, and these evil traits which I have mentioned, or rather which shaitan has mentioned within us, then through the function of mind and body, through a harmony of mind and body, we must remove them at all costs, with great effort, from our lives. And we can do so. In Quran and Sunnah, each one of us possesses, in the education and the management of our character, and in the cultivation of our dispositions and tendencies, we have the guidelines and examples of qualities which will help and avail us and aid us to remove these evil habits, to shun sin, to forego indulgence, and to raise and elevate ourselves with the pure and the true teachings of our deen to exalted heights of humanity. Yes, we Muslims can and we must. These can be done and they have been done. Just think, for example, of the followers during the early history of Islam, what kind of people they were in their pre-Islamic life and what kind of people they became after their acceptance of Islam. Think about that, what I'm saying. In other words, you and I may think and we may say, I cannot rid myself of my evil habit and my evil disposition. It is inherent within me. I've been born with it. I'm now so old and I cannot rid myself of it. Wrong, brothers. Lies, brothers. The world is lying to you. Shaitan is deceiving you. No matter what age, no matter what kind, no matter what the habit, no matter what the extent of that habit, you can rid yourself of it. We have perfect examples, beautiful examples in the lives of the Sahaba-e Karam, Ridwanullahi ta'ala alayhim ajma'in. All we need is a will to do so. And where there is a will, there will be a way. The Ummah can, and the Ummah of Muhammadur Rasulullah sallallahu alayhi wa sallam must rise. We only need a willingness to serve our deen and to serve our maker and creator, Allah subhanahu wa ta'ala. Brothers, we're going to end off here. All I'm going to give you is the next question and the answer will follow next week. Our Nabi Karim sallallahu alayhi wa sallam asked Shaitan, now tell me, what are the major characteristics and features of those who will go to Jannah? That is a question. And the description and the kinds of people and the habits that will lead people to Jannah, Shaitan describes them in the talk we will have here after Asr, next week Sunday, inshallah. Jazakumullah wa akhiru da'wana alhamdulillahi rabbil alameen.
3: Amma ba'd, fa'udhu billahi minash shaitani rajim, bismillah ar-Rahman ar-Rahim. Alhamdulillah, all thanks and praises are due to Allah subhanahu wa ta'ala. And in this, the holy month of Dhul-Qa'dah, of the year 1412 of the Hijrah, equivalent to the month of May, of the year 1992 of the Christian era, on the Sunday after having performed Salatul Asr with Jama'ah, we thank and praise Allah subhanahu wa ta'ala, and thereafter we send darood and salam upon the beloved messenger of Allah ta'ala, Sayyidina wa Nabina Muhammadur Rasulullah sallallahu alayhi wa sallam. And with the name of Allah and His Rasul, we commence now with the subject of Shaitan's plan for man. And under Shaitan's plan for man, we are at this moment discussing the conversation held in the graveyard of Medina, Jannatul Baqi, between Nabi Kareem sallallahu alayhi wa sallam and Shaitanir Rajim, Shaitan the Accursed One. And in this, we ended off last week with a description of the traits and the features of those who will go to Jahannam, and Shaitan described very aptly the different features and characteristics that will take people into Jahannam. This week we commence with this question of the Nabi Kareem sallallahu alayhi wasallam, wherein he asks Shaitan, "Now tell me, O Shaitan, what are the major characteristics and features of the people who will go to?" Very aptly, the different features and characteristics that will take people into Jahannam. This week we commence with this question of the Nabi Kareem sallallahu alayhi wasallam, wherein he asks Shaitan, "Now tell me, O Shaitan, what are the major characteristics and features of the people who will go to Jannah, of those who will go to Jannah?" And Shaitan replies as follows. Says Shaitan, "The first feature of those who will go to Jannah will be that they possess Iman. Those who possess Iman and they are thereby completely attached to Allah subhanahu wa ta'ala." Meaning thereby that they have complete Iman, complete trust in Allah subhanahu wa ta'ala. And by saying that they are completely attached to Allah subhanahu wa ta'ala, Shaitan means that they completely submit themselves and fully surrender themselves to the commandments of Allah subhanahu wa ta'ala. Shaitan says, and secondly, the feature of those who will go to Jannah will be that they speak to and they act only for the sake of Allah subhanahu wa ta'ala. Whatever they do and whatever they say, their words and their actions will only be lillahi ta'ala, for the sake of Allah subhanahu wa ta'ala. And the third feature of such people who will go to Jannah will be that they think always of Allah subhanahu wa ta'ala. And that means they are constantly engaged in one way or the other in the zikr of Allah subhanahu wa ta'ala. That one is continuously in the presence of Allah subhanahu wa ta'ala. Shaitan says this means that their mind is always engaged in the remembrance of Allah subhanahu wa ta'ala, whether they are actually making zikr of Allah subhanahu wa ta'ala by way of mouth or by way of thought. In other words, they are constantly thinking of Allah subhanahu wa ta'ala and imagining themselves to be in the presence of Allah subhanahu wa ta'ala, which all of us are at all times, in the darkness of the night and in the basement of the biggest buildings, in the remembrance of Allah subhanahu wa ta'ala, whether they are actually making zikr of Allah subhanahu wa ta'ala by way of mouth or by way of thought. In other words, they are constantly thinking of Allah subhanahu wa ta'ala and imagining themselves to be in the presence of Allah subhanahu wa ta'ala, which all of us are at all times, in the darkness of the night and in the basement of the biggest building, it doesn't matter. We are always in the presence of Allah subhanahu wa ta'ala. Night and day, we can never hide from the presence of Allah subhanahu wa ta'ala. So Shaitan says, one

of the chief characteristics of people who will go to Jannah is that they will always imagine themselves to be in the presence of Allah subhanahu wa ta'ala. Thus he means that they will not break any of the commandments of Allah subhanahu wa ta'ala. Thus it means that they will always be in fear of Allah subhanahu wa ta'ala. They will not transgress, they will not sin, they will not trespass, reason being that they know Allah subhanahu wa ta'ala is always watching over them. Alright. Shaitan says the fourth feature and characteristic of the people who will go to Jannah is that they will admit, they will believe in, they will confess to, and they will admit to, and they will adhere to all the commandments of Allah subhanahu wa ta'ala. Now, I have mentioned to you, and we did a section which we are still going to continue with after we have completed this, the various commandments of Allah subhanahu wa ta'ala that are contained in the Quran Majeed. We have dealt with some, and some we are still going to do now. All those ahkams like aqimis salah, wa atuz zakah, and wa sawma ramadan, wa hajja baytullah, and there are hundreds of others contained in the Quran, they adhere to all the revealed commandments of Allah subhanahu wa ta'ala, and also obviously the instructions and the teachings and the sunnah mubarak of Sayyidina Nabina Muhammadur Rasulullah sallallahu alayhi wa sallam. So shaitan says one of the chief features of those who will go to Jannah will be that they will believe in, they will confess to, and they will admit to, and they will adhere to all the commandments of Allah subhanahu wa ta'ala. Firstly, the instructions and the teachings and the sunnah mubarak of Sayyidina Nabina Muhammadur Allah alayhi wa sallam. So shaitan says one of the chief features of those who will go to Jannah will be that they will believe in, they will confess, and they will admit to, and they will adhere to commandments of Allah subhanahu wa ta'ala. Shaitan says the fifth feature, and these are being given by me. Shaitan doesn't name them as number. He just read after the other. I'm doing it for the sake of separatious sayings and feature gives. Number five, says Shaitan, is that the people, he tells the Nabi Kareem sallallahu alayhi wa sallam, acquire knowledge of the teachings of Islam and how to practice them. They will be people who will not only know the teachings of Islam, but they will also know how to carry out those teachings now. Alright, so Shaitan says, people who will Jannah, says Shaitan, they will acquire, they will strive to acquire excess in habits and ways by acquiring the knowledge of ilm deen, also learning how to put that ilm deen amal into practice. The sixth, says Shaitan, of the people, the Muslimin who go to Jannah will be that they will be tolerant people. They will be sabireen, will be tolerant people, they will be forbearing people, they will be enduring people, they will be patient people. These are the those who will go to Jannah. Tolerant, enduring, and patient. I could describe and give you the tafsir of each one of the explanation of each one of them. There is subtle differences in the meanings of these words. Tolerant is in the face of defeat, in the face of disease, in the face of mishaps, in the face of misfortunes, a person tolerant. And he says, this is from my Allah. Allah has so decreed and decided, therefore I'm going to make sabr. I'm going to tolerate. Somebody swears him, somebody abuses him, somebody smacks you, somebody slaps you, somebody kicks you. What anyone does to you, you tolerate it for Allah subhanahu wa ta'ala. Shaitan says this is the feat of people who will go to Jannah. Everything is turned back to Allah subhanahu wa ta'ala. Forbearance, similarly, no matter what is done to you, you will forbear. Even you have, or perhaps in the case of junior to you, somebody who is junior to you harms you in one way or the other, whatever the way may be, then you will forbear. Although you are in a position where you hurt that younger person, you can perhaps make him lose job, you can harm him, you can take away his bread, you can make him lose his car, his possession, whatever, then you will forbear. You will not harm him. You will warn him perhaps, shout at him perhaps, warn him perhaps, but you will not him lose his job or his position and so on. An enemy may, or a person may abuse you.

And you are in a privileged position, manager of a company, and if somebody has told you something which is hurtful, reprimand him. You will not go to the directors of your company and say, well, this man abused me, remove him from his... No, you will try through forbearance to prove that person, to prove to him that you are a better person than him, instead of avenging yourself and revenge on the person. So you are seeking the uplift of people all the time. That is forbearance. All right, this is a subtle difference. Endurance, similarly. Also in the face of hardships and so on, you with patience. Your wife, your child, your mother, children, beloved people, uncles and aunties who may be in difficulties, in dire straits. In such case, you will not complain all the time to all. You will not complain to people and friends and companions and cousins and relatives and so on and say, Why does he keep getting sick all the time? Why does this happen to him? You will not complain. And least of all, will you ever complain to Allah subhanahu wa ta'ala and say, why does this keep happening to my family? Does this keep happening to my wife, my children, my father, my mother, my parents? No. You will bear your way. Whatever form it take, whatever calamity, you will bear with sabr. That is patience. All right? So it goes on. So as I say, I'm not going to... These are, Shaitan says, the kind of people who will go to Jannah. Shaitan says, and the seventh category of person, or people, signs of people who will go to Jannah, is that they are bestow readily. In other words, they give handily. They bestow readily. They grant ease. They accord. And here again, there are differences. To bestow easily means if to be given, if they have to help the needy, the poor, the indigent, then they will not hesitate to do so. Two pairs, three pairs of clothing, and a brother comes along who is deserving, they will not hesitate to houses and to share the two shirts they have and to give one without hesitation, without blink of an eye, without thought. They will unhesitatingly share their possession with their fellow brother. All right? They are ready to bestow. All right. If they have one loaf of bread at home and a beggar on their stoop, they will not hesitate to go and share bread out. Half for me, half for you, my brother. They will bestow. They will grant, they will accord opportunities. All right. So, that is the seventh phase. Jannah, brothers, is a place which we can never comprehend. It is impossible. Although in the Quran Majid, Jannah has been described as a place of beautiful streams and mansions and comforts and love beyond the imagination of man. Garden orchards, far, far beyond imagination of man. So, one has to have some very strong positive features and characteristics in one's nature, in one's in order to attain to Jannah. Here, Shaitan, the Nabi Kareem sallallahu alayhi wa sallam, not that the Nabi sallallahu alayhi wa sallam did not know this, Nabi Karim sallallahu alayhi wa sallam knew. Shaitan himself is bearing out the truth of the knowledge that Nabi Karim sallallahu alayhi wa sallam passed on to us in various ahadiths. But here Shaitan is saying, the seventh category of person, kind of person, will be one who bows readily, grants easily, and accords quickly. Then Shaitan says also, in the seventh category, they donate generously and they give easily. Now says Shaitan, the eighth category of persons who will go to Jannah are, they forgive, and if somebody has done them any harms, any mischief, then they will not malice against such a person or bear hatred or enmity person. No. If that person asks forgiveness, they will readily forgive him and they will easily pardon the person. If a person comes who has done any harm, any wrong, and he says, brother, forgive me, in my mother, I said these words, but I apologize, I ask you to make me maaf. So we will forgive such a person. That is their feature. They will not hold revenge person. So the eighth feature of people who go to Jannah is that they will be people and people who pardon. The ninth one is that they will be people, the people who will go to control their passions, the abstinence and self-restraint. Subhanallah. It's one of the things that we who are living in the 20th century, we're going into the 21st century. It is the year 92, 8 years more to go, and we will reach the year 2000 Christian age. And as far as we are, 1412 years have passed. We have turned into the 15th century of the Islamic era. And at this moment,

time, in the days we are living, the greatest asset of a Muslim is to be able to have passions. Alright, around us we will know how difficult this is. We are not in control of our lives. The media, for example, plays havoc with our lives. Statistics have shown and proven, and I've told you several times, in the places advertised, whatever biscuits are advertised, whatever sweets and chocolates are advertised, whatever product is advertised, whatever brand of clothing is advertised, whatever brand of socks is advertised, what is advertised, whatever cosmetics are advertised, what shoes are advertised, no matter what is advertised on the TV, they will not spend millions in advertising these goods unless those advertisements and raked in for their profits by the millions. So these companies, that every time a product is advertised, sales, where a product perhaps share of 10% through advertising, newspapers, television, and the billboards, advertising boards all over the city stuck up, huge ones, they have found that sales can increase and market penetration can increase from 10% up to 30, 40, 50%. Looking for is from 10% to double market penetration from 10 to 20%, but they have found that using a product can increase its sales by 40%, even 50%. That means they have gained control of the minds of people. Go into supermarkets and automatically they will sell an item that has been advertised. The product that which the ear hears the whole day, eye beholdeth all the time. And whether the product is absolute rubbish, it doesn't matter. We find we have lost so much control ourselves that packaging has become a very important part of industry. A rubbish can be put in inside, or a cheap product can be put in, as long as the label, as long as the logo and the packet in which it is packed, the packaging is beautiful and expensive, we will buy that product. So there's no self-control, no self-restraint anymore. A kafir company such as Kentucky, McDonald's or Steers can advertise that all their foods are halal. Alright? Supermarkets can advertise that all chickens are halal. As long as they've got on a stamp there, we will not worry and we will not concern ourselves. We are going to buy brand. Without further investigation or without further ado, we will not hesitate to buy those particular brands. What, brothers, is there is very little consistency and care in what we do. We have lost. Now we go to this part of our lives in which I am saying, Shaitan says, the people who will go to Jannah will be people who control their desires and they practice abstinence. Pull back, they think 100 times before they pick up or before they do that which is forbidden and illegal. Alright? Self-restraint means they hold themselves back, they control, they think before they leap. Alright? The more danger I'm going to say now about controlling passions is, and all of a sudden, boy meets girl, boy falls girl, boy marries girl. And this has been so famous from comic strips and comic books which let read to nursery rhymes that our children learn in their kindergartens and their primary schools and secondary schools. This has become now the major in education, educating the ways of love. So much so that they say at the latter stages of primary school, even in primary school and secondary school, teaching children about love making must become a compulsory subject. Children should be taught in their early ages because of the age. We should start teaching our children from a very young age, all sex. Our girls and boys should know. Puberty has narrowed now by 10, and girls from 12 should about love. Astaghfirullah, brothers. And so many Muslim parents go along and they say, yes, yes, yes. That is, you Molanas and you Sheikhs must leave all this saying that it must be debarred from our system of education. It is true. Children must learn about these things. They must know. Because a girl of 12, 14 can fall pregnant, so our children should know all about matters of relating to sex. Brothers, where are those to learn as they grow up and become teenagers and young men and young women to learn to control their passions? There are things which is tough for them, which is haram for them to know. Yes, no, but in end of education it is true. Our children must learn about these things, they must know. Because a girl of 12, 13 and 14 can fall pregnant, so our children should know all about matters of relating to sex. Brothers, where are those children going to learn as they grow up and become teenagers and young men and young women, where they're going to learn to control their passions? There are things which is taboo.

for them, which is haram for them to know. Yes, one can know, but in and under the subject of tahara. Teach them tahara, cleanliness, and you will be telling them, we do not, what is tahara? For a girl to know all about herself, wudu and ghusl, aren't we teaching them all the things? But how beautifully, in what a clean way, in what a kind way we are teaching them all the matters relating to sex, to look and to care for a health and a body, sound body and a sound mind, the Islamic way, the Shara way, the permitted way. Why should we have the obscene way in which sex is taught by the kuffar for our children? All we got to know is tahara. Wuzu teaches a lot of things, and ghusl teaches a lot of things about sex without ever mentioning the subject of sex. And therein will be the barakah and the rahmah of Allah subhanahu wa ta'ala. What I am saying, we have to be as Muslims very, very careful. If we want to go to Jannah and we want our children to go to Jannah, and who doesn't want to go there, then we must take care in the education and the educational programming of our children. So these are important things which I mention here as we go along. As parents, we must desire and want for our children and for ourselves the best. So what Shaitan is saying, people who will go to Jannah, one of their chief features will be, and this is the ninth type of, they will learn to control their passions and also to practice abstinence and self-restraint. The tenth kind of person that will go to Jannah, says Shaitan, those who learn to discriminate and clearly distinguish between halal and haram. Subhanallah. We worry ourselves, you know, brothers who have gone for Hajj have come back and told me that if you go in Makkah and in Medina, in Jeddah, and you tell a shopkeeper, brother, why are you selling these products? Give you product, canned products from Denmark, from Norway and Sweden, from Germany, from many European capitals and countries, canned goods coming in, which you and I know we are doubtful about. There is shak whether it is halal. Many of those products don't even carry a halal stamp. Alright? Chickens coming in from Denmark, Australia, and other places. Meat coming in from Australia and New Zealand and so on. Brothers, we are not saying it is haram. We as South Africans have been trained and we are particular. We want to know, brother, is this product halal? The Arab takes very strong exception to that. Very strong. He can give you absurd replies such as it's not your business. He can tell you, what do you think in this holy land? Do you think haram products will, the authorities will allow haram products to come in? Worse of all, if you were to go to Jeddah and you were to make a noise about the wine imports and that is coming in, and so-called halal beer that is coming in. We know there is no beer that can ever be halal. There is no such thing as a non-alcoholic beer. It's impossible. In the production of beer, it passes through a process which does allow for a certain percentage of beer. It is haram and totally forbidden. And you tell them, and they take strong exception to this. The point here is, Shaitan is saying that those who worry about matters of halal and haram, those are the kind of people that will go to Jannah. They learn to distinguish, they learn to differentiate, they want to know what is halal and what is haram, and they make effort to do so, and when a matter is in doubt, they refrain from it, they leave it alone. Okay, Shaitan says, and the 11th kind of person who will go to Jannah will be those who are truthful and honest in every matter, no matter how hard and difficult it may be. They are truthful and they are honest in every matter. It doesn't matter even if it harms them, but they will speak the truth at all times. They will maintain honesty under every circumstance and in every situation. They will not lie. They will not be dishonest. They will not deceive. Even if it means that some harm will come to them. Alright? But they will stick with the truth. That is the kind of person, upright, honest, truthful person who will go to Jannah. Shaitan says, and the 12th category or kind of persons that will go to Jannah, their features and their characteristics will be that they will have what we call haya. They will have modesty. They will be shy. They will always have shame. Subhanallah. This is a very, we can talk for hours and hours on what Nabi Kareem sallallahu alaihi wasallam has said about this attribute.

Person. Eye is a very strong feature in a person. The eye is either, the eye speaks a lot about one's character, and from a person's eye one can see whether this, what kind of person this is, whether he has got haya or not. Alright? So what Shaitan is saying is the people that are very modest, that are very shy, and that have a lot of shame, these are the kind of people who will go to Jannah. And you know what we are taught in our schools and our universities? Look them in the eye, especially the women folk. It is so astonishing to me sometimes when I meet young people, particularly people who are going to university and colleges. They do not bat an eye, they look you straight in the eye and they ask you the most absurd questions. Absurd, brothers. Surprising questions, and they don't bat an eye, they don't care a rat who they are speaking to or how they are speaking or how they are dressed or how they look or how they appear. Nothing. They stand right in front of you, gaze directly into your eyes, and they ask you whatever they want. No shame, no shyness. Some of the questions are so astonishing that you drop your eyes, you do not know what to say. You who are not the questioner, become ashamed at the kind of question that is asked and the daring do with which they ask such questions. That is not the feature of a Muslim and characteristic of a Muslim. That is the way of the kuffar. The kuffar hardly have a concept of shyness today. Alright, if you watch all over the way they conduct themselves, especially here during the holidays, Christmas and New Year and so on, if you see them, they've got no shame, no shyness, nothing. All their evil actions and evil deeds they carry out right in front of everybody. Right? I've heard stories of what goes on Clifton Beach and other beaches and strands all over the country. How they are dressed, what they do. But it's amazing, my dear brothers, absolutely amazing. That is no place for Muslims. That is not the way for Muslims to behave. Alright? So what I'm saying is, what is Shaitan saying here? He is saying, O Muhammadur Rasulullah sallallahu alayhi wa sallam, these are the kind of people who will go to Jannah, of your people and of your ummah, the people that are modest and shy and have a lot of shame. The 13th kind of person who will go to Jannah, says Shaitan, is those people who are obedient to the commandments of Allah subhanahu wa ta'ala and the sunnah teachings of Sayyidina wa Nabina Muhammadur Rasulullah sallallahu alayhi wa sallam. In other words, they are obedient to Atiullah and to Atiur Rasul. The 14th category of person or kind of person that will go to Jannah, says Shaitan, are those who maintain trust with the goods and the secrets of others. Subhanallah. Those who maintain trust with the goods and the secrets of others. In other words, they are trustworthy and loyal people. Trustworthy and loyal people. You know, I've heard stories of where a person, a father, has come, and due to a very, this has happened a lot, hundreds of families this has happened, the story I'm telling you, similar cases have happened to lots of people, particularly in the early days of South African, came here, I'm talking about the people from Southeast Asia, and people from India in particular, and so on. People came here, and this happens even up till this day, as a matter of fact. A person has to go, out of dire need, leave the country, or he is very, very sick and he cannot look after his business or his property or whatever, or his goods, and he entrusts either his finance or he entrusts some goods or properties to another person who may be a brother or may be a good friend. Alright, and he says, look, my dear brother, I am incapable. I'm going away to hospital, or I have to go away for an operation overseas, or I have to go away on some important matter overseas, or my mother, or my father, or my children, or my wife is very sick overseas. Look, I have to leave you and I have to go and tend to that matter. You run my business for me, you look after my shop for me, you care for my properties for me, and here are all the papers. And brother, he goes away, maybe he's gone for a month or two, or a year or two even, or three or even more. And when he comes back, he's lost everything. Lawyers can do wonderful things, brothers. Lawyers can do wonderful things. All it needs is a fraudulent signature, and it goes through. All right? And when the man comes back, he's been stripped of all his wealth. Whatever money he had given in trust to the next person, the money is gone. The properties have been transferred onto that particular person, and his wife and children, his dependents that he has left behind, he's stripped. They've got nothing at all whatsoever.
happens, brothers. I know of several families that this has happened to. They have been robbed of all their sweat monies and things like that. It has happened also here in this very Cape Town and other places in Natal and Transvaal, where the person has gone overseas and perhaps died.

and they have gone to the wife or the children or where the heir was and made them sign a document signing everything over to that person. They've even got to that extent. You may know such stories as well. Alright, so what I'm saying is, going to Jannah. No chance, brothers. Absolutely zero. Nothing. He can ask ma from that day until the day he dies. But as long as he has usurped and robbed the property of another person, there is no ways. That is one harm that is, and one sin that is not forgiven by Allah subhanahu wa ta'ala. No. So, brothers, what I am saying here, I cannot enlarge too much on that particular subject, maybe at some other time. The 14th feature of those who will go to Jannah, say Shaitan, are the people who are trustworthy and loyal. And he says it this way, they are trustable with the goods of others and with the secrets of others, subhanAllah. Sometimes a person has to say, alright, I'm not going to give you examples because I have to hold the trust of a lot of people, and many a time person comes and asks certain masala or has a certain problem and they entrust it with me. Alright, they tell me, look, this is what is happening in my life. What do you advise? What do you say? And things like that. Some of them are very delicate issues, so I can't reveal. But you will know, here Shaitan, the secrets of others. Now you get a blabbermouth, a big mouth. And he can't keep the secret. Somebody has told him in trust, a matter of trust, whatever that be. And this person now, instead of keeping that secret, he goes to the next one and he says, you know what, that one came and told me. This is what he came and told me. And brothers, the story goes around and it can harm that person. We all have our problems. We all have our difficulties. Strange matters happen to us. Strange feelings overcome us. Alright? And when they seek your guidance or your advice, you must hold that trust. You must not pass it on to anybody. If you do so, you are breaking a pledge, and that breaking of such a pledge shows what kind of person you are. You will not go to Jannah. You are harming yourself, you are harming your fellow brother, you are injuring him. So what Shaitan is saying here, that it is important, the persons, men and women who will go to Jannah, one of their very major features and characteristics will be that when they are entrusted with goods, they will honor that trust. When they are entrusted with the secrets of others, they will honor that trust and that secret. The 15th kind of person who will go to Jannah, Shaitan, is one to avoid the sins of others and not to join them or follow them in those sins. You may have a brother or a sister or whoever that is perhaps has got bad friends. They do bad things. They go to bad places. They go to perhaps discos, or they smoke dhaha maybe, or other drugs. All right, and in a company, or perhaps they drink even, or they go out in parties, having parties and dances, enjoyment and music and clubs, and so forth. All right. Now, what we are told is, Shaitan is saying to the Nabi Kareem sallallahu alaihi wasallam that the kind of persons that will go to Jannah will be persons who will not join others in the commission of sins. Meaning that when any friend of yours or friends of yours invite you to do things or go to places which are forbidden in Islam, then you will know when to say no. You will not be the hypocritical kind of person and weak type of person who will give in to the suggestions, even if they are in the majority of friends. You may be one and they may be nine, and the nine tell you, come let's go to a party, come let's go to a dance, come let's go to the cinema, come let's go and get some girls and go out and have a party and so on. And you will know, you will be the kind of person who will say, no transgression, I will not commit sin. My Allah and my Rasul has forbidden me to do so. I am sorry, my brothers, I cannot join. And look, why do you want to do this? Do you know what you are committing? And you will overcome the nine if you hold fast to the rope of Allah, to Quran and Sunnah, and to the teachings of your deen. What I am saying here basically is, one of the great features of those who will go to Jannah, as Shaitan tells Nabi Kareem sallallahu alayhi wa sallam here, is that they will avoid committing sins by joining others in the commission of sins and by following them and their evil ways. The 16th kind of person, says Shaitan, of who will go to Jannah, is that they give sound advice and moral counsel to others.
Subhanallah. They're always giving good. Like the example I gave earlier, people, your own brothers and sisters want to do something which is forbidden in Islam or harmful to them or which is sinful, then you will stand up and you will tell them that what they are about to do is wrong. You will give good counsel, but you will do it with hikmah. You will not do it shouting them, abusing them, commanding them, ordering them around, making them feel lousy, making them feel absurd, making them feel scorned. No, that is not the way to talk and address people. With great love, with great sympathy, with great understanding for their weaknesses, you will invite them unto good and you will forbid them that which is evil, particularly that which is lustful. Alright, so what Shaitan is saying here is the people who will go to Jannah, amongst their major features will be they will always be giving sound advice, filled with wisdom, and they will give moral counsel to others. You know what our greatest problem is today? Immorality. Alright, this world and the world and our environment that we live is so filled with immorality, with sexual abuse. Alright, that, you know, it is terrible to live in these times because of this kind of sexual thing that goes around us all the time, day and night, 24 hours. Tune on the radio, put on the TV, listen to whatever you listen to, all over the show, go into any supermarket, go into any shop, go into any factory. It's all sex all the time. Look at the billboards, look at the advertisements. It's always nakedity that appears. Shamelessness that appears. When you look at cars, you look at furniture, you look at carpets, you look at anything and everything, even motor car spares, look at anything, it's all just sex that's being bandied about in order to increase sales. So what I'm saying here is those Muslimin, even in these times, that can stand up and hold on to Allah and His Rasul sallallahu alayhi wa sallam, and they can hold on to Sharia of Islam, and they can give good advice, sound advice and moral counsel to others, this is the kind of people that will go to Jannah. Now we come to number 17. Say Shaitan, that the kind of people who will go to Jannah are those who admonish and warn others with tenderness, with warmth and with sincerity. Subhanallah. No harshness, no scorning others, no looking down upon others. Very important, brothers. We do not have the right to talk in a tone of voice which shows that others are lesser than ourselves. No, always talk respecting your fellow man. Always talk respecting your fellow woman. Hold them in high esteem. Do not categorize people in a lower category than yourself. We have no right to do so. All of us are the creation of Allah subhanahu wa ta'ala. All of us are equal in the sight of Allah subhanahu wa ta'ala. What do I have that I must hold myself above you? Nothing at all whatsoever. The only difference between the two is in rank. In degree is piety, and that piety is only known to Allah subhanahu wa ta'ala, not to us. Those brothers and sisters of ours may be far better than us, or they may become far more better than us in piety. So we have no right to judge others in any way whatsoever. Therefore, say Shaitan, this is the kind of person who will go to Jannah, who admonishes and warns others, but he does so with tenderness, with warmth and with sincerity, inviting Nabi Kareem sallallahu alayhi wa sallam. You remember, I'll give you one example that comes to mind now. A Bedou, in other words, what we will say, an uncouth, uncultivated, uneducated Arab Bedouin, desert dweller, a ruffian, a roughneck, comes in. And Nabi Kareem sallallahu alayhi wa sallam are seated in a masjid, and it had an open veranda, an open space, and you could see quite far away from the masjid. And he comes in, and near one of the palm trees, not far away, within seeing distance, he comes and he stands and he urinates. The Sahaba Ikram that are seated with Nabi Kareem sallallahu alayhi wa sallam take strong exception and strong objection to this, and some of them start murmuring, and some of them get ready to chop off his neck to give him a good thrashing, to chase him away from there. Sayyidina Nabiya Muhammadur Rasulullah sallallahu alayhi wa sallam uses his hikmah. And he says, no, don't make a move. Don't make a move. Be seated, be silent.
let that man complete urinating. Let him not mess himself by suddenly stopping him and thereby messing himself and wetting himself. Let him be. All right? And with what geniality, with what warmth, with what empathy, with what tenderness the man was informed afterwards as to the right of it, as to the wrong of his action. With great love and tenderness, never if such a person is approached in that way, never will that person do and commit that wrongful act again. All right? So what I am saying here basically is, speak to people, admonish them, warn them about the wrongs that they do, but do so with great warmth and with great love, with great kindness, and with great tenderness. Then you will draw them into Islam. You will make them love Allah and His Rasul. You will make them become obedient to the Sharia and the teachings of the Deen. This is very important. Many of us have this feature in us, but we are too harsh, too unkind in the usage of our words. Alright, so here it is. That is the 17th kind of people, according to Shaitan, who will go to Jannah from the Ummah of Sayyidina Nabina Muhammadur Rasulullah sallallahu alayhi wa sallam. The 18th kind of person, say Shaitan, are those who act with prudence, with discernment, with sagacity, and with wisdom. Look, some of these, there are very little differences, alright? But as has been named by Shaitan, so I am mentioning them to you. There are differences, subtle differences between the two. For example here, to act with prudence. In other words, there may be an occasion where you have to act with a formal harshness maybe. Maybe it's your son, alright? Now you tell him every morning, my son, you are now baligh, alright? You are 15 years old, 16 years old, salah is farz on you. I will give you a good hiding unless you perform your salah on time. Now, you and I know that the Sunnah teachings is that whenever your children become baligh, they attain the age of puberty, they are baligh, then from there onwards it is incumbent on them to perform salah. And you as the father, you as the mother must see to it that you get them up and make them perform that salah. Compulsory duty and income. If you give them that necessary training at home, then they will do it the day they leave your home. If they do not do so, you are allowed to give them corporal punishment. Yes? Sunnah. You are allowed to have a stick or something hanging in the house to show them that if they do not, then they will be punished with that. They will be given lashing, they will be given a drumming, they will be given... So what I am saying basically is that to act with prudence. Now prudence, this is not roughness, this is not harshness. You are looking long term. Not in the short term. In the short term he will get a hiding, he will get a thrashing. His back may be a little bit bruised, painful maybe. But you tell me, those of us that have got six of the best at school from our principal or our teacher, or our ustad has given us over the knuckles, who of us has today any regrets? I don't have any regrets. Alright? Because it disciplined us. As far as I'm concerned, it disciplined me. I was afraid the next time. I was afraid the day after what would happen to me, I would be thrashed again. I did not want to get that kind of thrashing again, and so on. So what I am saying is to act with prudence. Look at things in the long term. You are doing the best for your children, okay? To act with prudence, that's only, I mean, one example, but there can be hundreds of other examples. To act with prudence, with discernment. Discernment means far-sightedness. Look beyond yourself. Look beyond your time. Alright? To act with discernment, with sagacity and with wisdom, always. You say, well, I'm sitting here and I'm listening to whatever Maulana is saying. I mean, of what help is this to me? What we are hearing now, of what help is this to me? Alright? But think in the long term with discernment and with wisdom. Brothers, while you are sitting here and you're listening to these things, something happens to go through which you did not know. There is absorption. There is digestion. In your inner mind and your inner consciousness of some of the things, they are registering themselves, they're going into your subconscious, they will help you at some stage, if not today, tomorrow. You may be a person with a very short temper, alright? We have short temper, it may be your nature. But that does not mean, unlike in the secular teaching, I know, I did a course in which they told us, if you are short tempered, then smash it, take something and smash it. Go outside and hurl, shout. Look at a mirror and shout and see how ugly your face is, then you won't do it again, because you will know when you shout this way, it's so ugly. My teacher taught me that.
That is the secular way. They say go outside. They even went so far as to say when you are short-tempered and you are highly disturbed and agitated, then go outside and shout a few abuses. Just at the wind, just outside, and get it out of your chest, and you'll cool off and then come back again. Alright? That is their teaching. With us, we say no such thing. We say self-control is attainable if the fear of Allah subhanahu wa ta'ala is there. I cannot lose my temper. Allah, I must control my temper. Wallahumma sabirin, Allah, you are with me. And you force yourself. And Nabi Kareem sallallahu alayhi wa sallam has said that if you are short-tempered and you feel that you are going to, your emotions are rising and fire is burning within you, go and lie down flat. Subhanallah. And you know what the other advice is? So many advices have been given. Go and make wudu. Subhanallah. Go and make wudu and make 2 rakat salah. How? You cannot understand this. I mean, here you are wild with temper. And the advice is go and make wudu and make 2 rakat salah. Allahu Akbar. Try it, brothers, one day when you lose your temper. Try that formula. Try that recipe, sunnah recipe, and see what happens. The one says go and shout abuse. Hurl, take a plate or take a cup or something and smash it against the wall. And you will get over it. Alright? And things like that. And here, we are taught otherwise. So what I'm saying basically here is that to act with prudence, with discernment, with sagacity and with wisdom. Alright? They are the people who will go to Jannah. 19th kind of person who will go to Jannah, say Shaitanis, those who know their own strengths and are aware of their own weaknesses. Subhanallah. Allahu Akbar. We must know what our strengths are, where lies our strength, and where lies our weaknesses. Like I said, short-tempered. If a man knows he's short-tempered, then he must try and control his temper. And there are ways of doing so. He must know what his strong points are, and he must use them to the benefit and advantage of his deen, of his character building, and all the other good things. Alright? In other words, a person may be very strong. He may be very, very strong. Now he can use it. Allah subhanahu wa ta'ala may have built him physically very strong. He's a powerful built person. Alright? Powerfully built person. He's a strong person. Alright? So now he uses his strength what? He uses his strength in order to steal, to rob, to frighten people, threaten people, etc. Alright? Now he's using his physical power, he's using his strength in order to increase evil. Increase sin. What could he do with that strength which Allah Ta'ala has given him? The same strength could be used in jihad fi sabilillah, alhamdulillah, in the defense of Islam. He could be that kind of person where he hears anybody that is disgracing Islam or disgracing the Muslimin, and he stands up and he says, "You, my brother, look, I'll knock your head off. I'll chop your head off unless you leave my Prophet alone, unless you leave my deen alone, unless you leave my ulama alone, unless you stop doing these things that are evil and wrong." Yes, you are allowed to. That is jihad fi sabilillah. Or he packs up his bags and he goes in the path of Allah subhanahu wa ta'ala and he goes spreading the deen and propagating the deen throughout the world. Who did that? Say now, Ibrahim Khalilullah alayhi salatu wassalam. Powerful built man, powerful, and he walked thousands of kilometers in his day and time. Nabi Musa alayhi salatu wasalam, 40 years in the desert. He walked and he walked. He was a powerful built person. Subhanallah. Those ambiyas are our examples. Alright? So what I am saying is, your strengths and your weaknesses you must know. And you must be able to build on your strengths and your weaknesses. You may know you have a weakness. You always like to experiment. From your childhood, you know, as you went through school, your primary stages and your secondary stages, you always like to try funny things. You always like to go out with different girls. You always like to try cigarettes. And then, of course, from cigarettes, other drugs and so on. Now you know you have a weakness and a passion for things that are forbidden, that are haram. What do you do? How do you control yourself? If you fear Allah subhanahu wa ta'ala, or you inculcate fear of Allah subhanahu wa ta'ala within you, and you say, "Oh Allah, you are watching me all the time, and I have this weakness in me. I have a weakness for girls, I have a weakness for cigarettes, I have a weakness for drink, I have a weakness for gambling, I have a weakness for other sins and so on." Then you say, "Well, I will refrain from going there. Oh Allah, now help me, my maker, my sustainer, you must help me, oh Allah." And he asks 5 times a day after every salah. He says, "Allah, you must guide me. Allah, you must help me." Tell me, is Allah so far away that he cannot hear the appeal of this brother or sister?
Of course Allah can hear the appeal. Of course if you are sincere, Allah subhanahu wa ta'ala is definitely going to help you to overcome your weakness. You do not go to such friends, you do not visit such places and gambling halls and dancing places and so on. You do not join friends that are indulging in intoxicants and so forth and so on. So brothers, what I am saying basically is, you must know your strengths, you must know your weaknesses, and you must be able to come to an arrangement with yourself with the help of Allah subhanahu wa ta'ala. Shaitan says those who know this and they build on their strengths and they overcome their weaknesses, these are the kind of people who will go to Jannah. Alhamdulillah. 20th. The 20th kind of persons who will go to Jannah are those who are satisfied and contented with their taqdeer, with their fate. Allahu Akbar. Taqdeer is very important, brothers. There is never any jealousy that comes into their heart. Alright, they are always satisfied in goodness and in happiness, in mishap and in misfortune. When things go right with them, as well as when things go wrong with them, they always say, Alhamdulillah. All praises are due to you, Allah, O Allah. Everything comes from you, everything goes back from you. If I am well today, and things go well with me today, O Allah, all praises to you. And if tomorrow things do not go so well with me, and there are a few mishaps and misfortunes that come my way, then, O Allah, this is also from you. Everything is from you. This is my taqdeer. O Allah, I am satisfied. I am quite happy. As long as I know what I earn is halal, as long as I know what I do is out of ikhlas, it is for your sake, O Allah, I am satisfied and contented. I am being honest to myself, and O Allah, please, I am happy and I am contented with whatever you put my way, whatever my taqdeer and fate is. The good and the bad, the fortunate and the mishaps. All things, without ever expressing discontentment or ingratitude in any way whatsoever, no matter how hard this may be. Shaitan says, no matter how hard it may be for you to accept your taqdeer, you are still contented and satisfied with it and continue to thank Allah subhanahu wa ta'ala. These are the kind of people who will go to Jannah. And the 21st feature and characteristic of people who will go to Jannah. Brothers, do remember here, I've named 20. This does not mean that if you have one of these 20 that I've mentioned, you will go to Jannah. No, all of these you must have, or try to build within you. I therefore say that these recordings that are being made, brothers, you will not be able to absorb all I'm telling you. But sit back, and what I gave last week and the week before about the features and characteristics of people who will go to Jahannam, as well as what I'm giving you now of the people who will go to Jannah, these features, these characteristics that I'm mentioning here, try and go through them and work it out. Tick it off, actually, that look, these are the plus factors in my life and these are the minus features in my life. Now this is what I must try and do to get everything right. All the things that I must attain with which Allah subhanahu wa ta'ala will be pleased. These are my strengths, these are my weaknesses. This is what I've still got to do. And you actually write it down and say, this is what I've got to do. So you are planning. Wallah, I tell you, only by doing that, Allah subhanahu wa ta'ala will help you, guide you and assist you. Allah's mercy will be, you will be able to correct your life. Self-correction, you will achieve. Alright, you will come right. Inshallah. 21st feature, says Shaitan, of the people who will go to Jannah is to place one's neck. I'm doing now a direct translation. To place one's neck, Shaitan is saying, those who place their neck on the Sharia of Islam, meaning that they are online, that is, they submit themselves completely to the laws and the disciplines of the Sharia of Islam in a way that shows willing surrender to the commandments of Allah subhanahu wa ta'ala. Allahu Akbar. They place their neck. You know, we used to read about the French Revolution and we used to read about the guillotine, where you know how the guillotine is shaped, alright? They put their neck there, and of course there's one, it's got a little hole like this where you place your neck. And of course the chopping, the blade is on top, affixed to a portion at the top. And of course when that thing is closed, when it is brought down, it splits, it cuts the neck in two. That's a guillotine. Now, what Shaitan is saying here is those Muslims who place their necks on the Sharia, in other words, they give themselves over and sacrifice themselves over completely, are like that person on the guillotine. They give themselves completely and totally over. No matter what happens, they are going to stick with the laws of the Sharia. Those people will go to Jannah.
The 22nd feature of the people who will go to Jannah, says Shaitan, to strive to excel in following and obeying the Sharia with discipline and with the reason, which is subservient and not liberal and free-minded and cynical to the Sharia of Islam in the most excellent and virtuous manner. Allahu Akbar, I have got to explain this. The first which I mentioned was the 21st, that they place their neck on the Sharia of Islam. In other words, they prepare to sacrifice their life for the sake of Islam. Or alternatively, explain it this way, that they give their life over to the Sharia of Islam. This one says they do so with reason. Allahu Akbar. In other words, not blind following of Sharia, but reasoned following of Sharia. With the study of the Sharia, they have come to the conclusion that this Sharia is divine. That this Sharia is from Allah subhanahu wa ta'ala. That this madhab that I am following, the Shafi madhab or the Hanafi madhab, Maliki madhab or Hanbali madhab, is codified, the laws have been enacted in accordance with Quran and with Sunnah. Just to make it easy for us, these four great imams have taken and they have enacted, so that we know exactly what is permissible in Salah, what is not permissible in Salah. In the Quran, it is all over, from Surah Baqarah right up to the last chapter of the Quran. Now, you and I are mere students. We do not know where to look for the laws of Islam and the commandments of Allah subhanahu wa ta'ala in the Quran. You and I are not versed. We are not all alims. We don't know where, in which hadith lies the laws of Islam. All the Imam Shafi, all that Imam Abu Hanifa, Imam Malik and Imam Ahmad ibn Hanbal have done, they have done the work for us. They have codified, in other words, they have chosen and taken all the laws of Tahara and put it in one chapter. They've taken all the laws of Salah and put it in one chapter and said, these are the fara'is, these are the wajibat, these are the sunnahs, these are... Make it very easy for us, alright? This is the aqidah, the aqaid of Islam, this is how we must... But everything is from Quran and Sunnah. So, what this means is you and I, whatever we know of the deen, we sit back and we say, mashallah, all this has been done. But I am a follower of Islam and I am a follower of the Sharia, not blindly, but I know it is the best for me. Subhanallah. Ya Allah, those laws of Salah are the finest. The prayer of the Muslim, the worship, the manners of worship and the features of worship of the Muslim, his pilgrimage, for example, his Soma Ramadan, for example, his method and system of Salah, for example, his system of belief, subhanallah, says the Muslim, it is the finest and the best. It is unbeatable. I follow Islam. I am obedient to the Sharia because its teachings and its doctrines are the finest in mankind. So I am by choice following Islam and the Sharia. So Shaitan says those who do so after making this admission that what they are following is the best, it cannot be improved upon. That is what I'm saying. When you say my salah Allah that I am making is the way you want me to make salah and it is the best, my wudu that I am making is the best, there cannot be a better form of preparation for ibadah, then you have used reason. You're not following blindly. You're following with reason. You are actually telling Allah subhanahu wa ta'ala why you are Muslim, why you have surrendered yourself. So Shaitan says those who reason in this way and are following the Sharia of Islam with reason, says Shaitan, that is a kind of person Allah will love to send to Jannah. This is what this item number 22 means. Let's proceed. Number 23. Say Shaitan, the kind of person who will go to Jannah is those who rely upon, those who trust and depend completely upon Allah subhanahu wa ta'ala in all matters. And this trust and this dependence upon Allah subhanahu wa ta'ala is such that one must believe that everything happens through the will and the qudra of Allah subhanahu wa ta'ala and that nothing happens through one's own will and through one's own determination. Subhanallah, watch this last part. That the people who will go to Jannah, one of the features in them will be that they trust, they rely, and they depend completely upon Allah subhanahu wa ta'ala in all matters. And this trust and this reliance is of such a nature and such a kind that they believe implicitly that everything that happens, happens to them through the will of Allah subhanahu wa ta'ala
and not through their own will or determination. Now here's the difference between Muslim and non-Muslim. They teach us in their schools, in their colleges, and through their media and so on. You decide what you want to do, and you decide what will happen. It's your determination. We say, yes, it is our determination. We do decide. But eventually, in the final instance, it is the will of Allah subhanahu wa ta'ala that preponderates, that overcomes everything. I may want to be a doctor, but I become a lawyer. I say, well, this is through the weight of Allah. My determination, my will was that I become a doctor. But Allah decreed otherwise and I became. So either way, I will never regret it. They say you must regret it for the rest of their life, for the rest of your life. I mean, you did not become and not achieve what you set out to achieve. All right? But not with us. With them, if a person has suffered a severe sentence, a jail conviction, for example, that person, as a result of a jail conviction, for even a minor felony, will be marked for life. He will perhaps not get a job anyway. Not with us. Not with us. Such people in our communities can become among the finest citizens in the world. They can become the most purest, most sincerest. They can become awliya Allah. Alright? They can attain to very high stages. We do not mark a man for life. Any case, what I am saying here is, we say, whatever happens, happens through the will and the qudra of Allah subhanahu wa ta'ala. We say we have no say in the matter. And when this is, when the result is produced. This does not mean I will go on through life and say, well, and this is where many of us have made a mistake. This is taqdeer ilahi, it's on the taqdeer of Allah subhanahu wa ta'ala. And I'm saying, no, the striving must be from us. We strive, I want to become an alim, I want to become a hafiz of Quran. I'm not going to sit back. Allah will not make me a hafiz of Quran. Allah will not make me an alim or a doctor or a lawyer, whatever I want to be. No. I've got to do and I've got to struggle. But I say, it is the taqdeer that is set for me. I will only attain that which Allah wills. So it is not my determination in the final instance. The result is dependent upon Allah subhanahu wa ta'ala, and I will accept it as such. And I will be contented with whatever Allah has decreed. So things happen by the decree of Allah subhanahu wa ta'ala. We have no role or share in the decree of Allah subhanahu wa ta'ala. Number 24. The 24th kind of person who will go to Jannah, say shaitan, to the Nabi Kareem sallallahu alayhi wa sallam, is that we must not be, what is following now are important attributes and important features. Those are, number 24, say shaitan, not to be restless, distracted, perturbed, disturbed, anxious, unsettled of mind, and vexed, but to be patient and relaxed and calm and cool-headed in every matter. Subhanallah. In other words, it's shaitan that introduces the stress and tension and anxiety. You may have read or heard nowadays, nearly every lecturer speaks on this and he says, we live in times of great strain and tension. Nonsense, brothers. That strain and tension has been in the world from the time of Nabi Adam alayhi salatu wassalam. Strain and tension, man has existed with anxieties and worries and problems and calamities. Mankind has existed with from immemorial times, from ages, for ages and ages man has lived with that. In our time, they have been, 1,000 years ago, a 1,000,000 years ago, men were already saying and even writing of the stresses and tensions of their particular time. You read the history of Babylon, Iraq. You will read of tensions, political and economic tensions in those days, of social tensions in the time of Nabi Nuh alayhi salatu wasalam. Man has lived with tension and stress all his time, not in our particular age or alone. Alright? So that is absolute nonsense. Now shaitan is the inspirer, suggester, whisperer of strain and tension in people. So, what does shaitan say? The kind of persons who will go to Jannah are people that are not affected by restlessness, by distraction. They are not people who are easily perturbed and disturbed, who become anxious. What is going to happen? What is going to happen? What is going to happen? My son, my daughter, my son-in-law, my daughter-in-law, whoever, they have gone on a trip. Now the thought keeps coming to you. What happens if they run into an accident? What happens? Shaitan, who is responsible for that? Once you have thought, ma'as-salama, go in peace, my children. You're going to Makkah, go safely. I place you in the hands of and in the safety of Allah subhanahu wa ta'ala.
Then after that, you must now, with the yaqeen have, they are now in the safe keeping of Allah subhanahu wa ta'ala. Now comes waswas. Shaitan comes, he says, you know, this is what's going on. This is like, the ship will drown, the plane will crash, this will happen, that will happen, they will get lost. All these, you know, it happens to us. It happens to me, brothers. But you must know who is putting this into the mind. Now he tries to disturb you, and at night, all of a sudden you're having nightmares. You are disturbed, you are confused, you do not know what to do. No, brothers, this is a worm, the shaitan is a real, he wriggles in your mind. He comes into the imagination, he puts all kinds of things that are not happening. But he wants you to become anxious, to become perturbed, disturbed. Then he can put your waswas. Then he can do his damage, and he puts his, like one writer says, he digs his fangs into you, and slowly he lets the poison into your bloodstream. Alright, this is the work of shaitan. So what I am saying basically, or at least what shaitan is saying here, do not be, O Muslimin, restless, distracted, perturbed, disturbed, anxious, unsettled and vexed. But be patient at all times. Wallahu ma sabirin. Oh Allah, now you tell shaitan, one great Sufi writes, he says, when shaitan starts this stunt of his with you, when he slowly starts sinking his fangs into you and slowly dripping poison into your blood, then at that time what you do is, You tell him, shaitan, it's alright, you can try whatever you want to, I know you are my enemy. You are my open enemy and you're trying to do this for me. Well, I tell you, أعوذ بالله من الشيطان الرجيم. I seek the refuge of Allah subhanahu wa ta'ala from you, O shaitan. I seek refuge. I seek shelter by Allah subhanahu wa ta'ala from you. O Allah, protect me from the venom of shaitan. From the harm and the poison which shaitan is bringing unto me. And you start salah. You start tilawat of Quran. You start tasbih. You start reciting salawat on the Nabi Kareem sallallahu alayhi wa sallam. And you watch how he goes out of you. But he will come again. He will come once, 10 times, 100 times, 1,000 times, 10,000 times. He's not. The more you try to push shaitan away through ibadah, through turning to Allah subhanahu wa ta'ala, the more he will come to you. Until you gain a measure of victory over him. And that triumph that you gain will give you so much self-control and power within. Brothers, if you can reach those stages, it's like a mountain that comes as the strength you gain. This is what tasawuf is all about. This is what cleanliness and purity of heart and mind is, to gain the strength of yaqeen and iman. If your iman is simple, listen to this. If it is your iman and belief that Allah subhanahu wa ta'ala is the most powerful, the all-powerful, then you are turning to whom? You're turning to the all-powerful, almighty Allah for help and assistance. What is shaitan? A coward. Shaitan is nothing in comparison. What power has shaitan got in front of the power of Allah? Now you with full yaqeen, depending on the power of Allah subhanahu wa ta'ala, are trying to remove shaitan from you. And as you gain victory by forcing your mind and your heart, forcing shaitan out, you're turning to Allah subhanahu wa ta'ala, what happens? A major power comes within you. Really? Oh, that power is some power. It comes in the form of a nur. And it builds up within you. And it encompasses your heart and your mind until shaitan has no means of penetration within you. No further. And you can judge this for yourself. At the moment you may be a person that is restless, anxious. You have all kinds of thoughts coming into your mind. Now you try that. Turn to Allah subhanahu wa ta'ala. Beseech and beg of Allah's forgiveness firstly. And Allah's mercy secondly. And thereafter protection from shaitan ar-rajim. And as you increase this, and as you try to gain control over your nafs, you will find this power coming into you. How do you gain control over your nafs? Through zikrullah. I've mentioned that. Zikrullah is, what forms does zikrullah take? Tasbih, ibadah, which means salah, zikrullah, alright, all this, and meditation. You sit quietly. Whether you're driving or you're sitting or you're working, whatever you are doing, you have Allah in your mind. And you bring Allah into the presence of your mind, and you have Allah in mind, and Allah in mind, and Allah in mind, and you will see how you start achieving what we call total self-control. Or you're on the road of gaining total self-control of yourself, and you watch how this comes within you. Alright, brothers, that was number...

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today in Mina, and every action that they are undertaking is in compliance with the teachings of Rasulullah Pak sallallahu alaihi wasallam. The donning of the ihram, the reciting of the talbiyah, and all other preparations which are being made, or all other actions which are being undertaken, are all according to the Quran and the Sunnah of Nabi alayhi salatu wasallam. In Hajj, that is the training that the person is being given, that you don't use your logic too much, you believe in what Allah Ta'ala and His Nabi alayhi salatu wasalam order, follow and practice. After that, if a person can fathom, he can understand the wisdom behind any hukam or order of Allah Ta'ala, then alhamdulillah. It does not mean that Allah Ta'ala gave intelligence for no reason. We must use our intelligence, but we must not use it where we will not be able to get answers. We must believe that whatever Allah Tabaraka wa Ta'ala has ordered, there's great wisdom in it. Now where can we understand the wisdom of Allah Tabaraka wa Ta'ala in every action and every command? We can't understand. Our intelligence is limited. I've mentioned many times that the majority of those people, majority of them, millions of millions, billions of those people who we consider to have great amount of intelligence, they are the most foolish ones in this world. We consider them to be very, very intelligent people. Who are those people? Those who are rulers of countries which call themselves superpowers. They are in cabinets, they are in parliament, they are holding high, high position in government. They are scientists of a caliber, scientists that the world recognizes that this is a great scientist. This is a great medical scientist. In technology also, their knowledge, it baffles our imagination. Where do they come up with this knowledge from? But yet, they haven't recognized the Creator. The majority haven't recognized the Creator. Do the majority believe in Allah Ta'ala? Do they believe in the Day of Judgment? Do they believe in life after death? Do they believe in Rasulullah sallallahu alaihi wasallam? Do they believe in the Quran? They don't. So which means that they are using that intellect which Allah Ta'ala gave them. They are using that same intellect which Allah Ta'ala gave them. Their mothers didn't give them that intellect. Can anybody claim that the mother gave the intellect? Has the mother got some kind of warehouse from where she gives intelligence or sight or hearing? Allah Ta'ala is the one who gave them that intelligence, but they were

And there's nothing wrong. But the point here is that Allah Ta'ala does not recognize them as people of intelligence, although He gave them that, what we call intelligence. But Allah Ta'ala says they are not intelligent people. They are not ulul albab. So in Hajj, this is the training that they are being given. So today they were in Mina. And what else were they doing in Mina besides tilawat of the Quran Sharif, abundant recitation of Durud Sharif, istighfar and tawbah? There was nothing else that they had to do today in Mina. The five namazes that they were performing there, and besides that, what else were they supposed to do? There was no stoning today. There was no tawaf of ziyara. There was no shaving of the hair. Nothing. There was no qurbanis today. Nothing except istighfar, tawbah, dua, in preparation for Arafat tomorrow. Tomorrow Allah Tabaraka wa Ta'ala's rains of rahmat will know no limits on Arafat. So they were preparing for that. So the effects of that are felt throughout the world. Therefore I have chosen this particular hamd, in which there is a'tiraf of qusur. In other words, our acknowledgement of our weaknesses, our sins. A return to Allah Tabaraka wa Ta'ala. Sincere repentance. So we have to do the same thing on this side. In these Mubarak days, ibadat is greatly rewarded. Allah Tabaraka wa Ta'ala dearly loves the ibadat of these days. The nights of these 10, if a person has to engage in ibadat, it is as if he has engaged himself in ibadat in the night of Qadr. Now imagine the night of Qadr, how greatly rewarding is getting that sawab in these 10 nights if he makes ibadat. So the Shah Muhammad Ahmad Sahib Rahmatullah Alayhi says, kabhi ta'aton ka surur hai, kabhi aitiraf-e-qusur hai. اے ملک کو جس کی نہیں خبر وہ حضور میرا حضور ہے. But before that he says, نہ وہ

He says, "Oh Allah, there's no more that zawq and shawq in my ibadat. There was a time when the people used to look forward to ibadat. They used to conduct their businesses, they used to marry, they used to bring up their children, they used to go to the farms, they used to go to their professions, they used to do everything that a normal human being does. They did not shirk the responsibilities that were placed on their shoulders. They did not give divorce to their wives and children and go away in the jungles or on the mountain tops. They did everything. But there was that shauq and that zawq for ibadat, for zikr, for tilawat, for da'wat ilallah. Tahajjud, ishraq, jash. They used to look forward to these things because they used to find a kind of enjoyment in it, a kayfiyat.

in it. They never found sukoon in all those other things as they found in that zikr and tilawat and ibadat. So in whatever the person finds great enjoyment, he looks forward to it. It's natural that if you find great enjoyment in something, you look forward to it. Now that was the area which they excelled in. They had great amount of enjoyment in their ibadat, in the zikr, in the tilawat. When we used to look at them, we used to feel pity that what is wrong with this person? He will get tired now. How long is he going to continue reading the Quran Sharif? How long is this person going to keep on making zikrullah? How long is this person going to engage himself in dua, shedding tears before Allah tabaraka wa ta'ala? We feel pity. But if you ask him, he says, don't pity me because I am enjoying a kayfiyat in my ibadat. So he says, na wa zawqa hai, na wa shawqa hai, na wa kayfa hai, na surur hai. Hey, har ek cheez hi be maza, jo nazar se apni tu dur hai. Oh Allah, if you are away from my sight and from my gaze, in other words, if you are not pleased with me because of my disobedience, because of my engagement in sins, because of my actions which are evil, then everything will become tasteless, no enjoyment. Even the ibadat will become tasteless. Not only the ibadat, even the things that of the material kind, there will be no true and real enjoyment in it. Because the heart will be restless. The person will be all the time thinking of those porn sites which he saw. Even in his sajda, he will be seeing those same naked women. In his ruku, he will be seeing the same pictures which he had just watched before coming for salat. When he opens the Quran Sharif also, the same nakedness will come before his eyes. Now will that person ever get any kind of enjoyment? Or what he watched on the streets? So har ek cheez hi be maza, jo nazar se apni to dur hai. That ruh and the spirit of everything will be gone. The person will make namaz, but there will be no ruh and no spirit in it. He will make tilawat, but there will be no ruh in it. The person will fast, but there will be no ruh or spirit. The person will go for hajj, and he will return sometimes worse than what he went. If Allah tabaraka wa ta'ala is not in his life. So there is a kind of enjoyment that Allah ta'ala has kept. The whole ibadat, if you look at all the arkan of Islam, everything that Allah ta'ala made farz, it is nothing but muhabbat of Allah ta'ala. Many times I've explained this, that there's nothing in it but muhabbat of Allah ta'ala. Love of Allah ta'ala. Look at the salat. Which person does not want to talk to his beloved? Can that person be a lover who does not like to communicate with his beloved? Then he will be a lover like that example I've given many times, that one dog. A person was sitting near the dog and crying, shedding tears. She said, why are you crying? He said, because this dog is beloved to me, but it is dying. She said, why is it dying? She said, because it's hungry. So what have you got in the basket? He said, in the basket I've got bread, meat. She said, then give it to the dog. If you've got so much of love for it and it's dying, then give it to the dog. She says, no, tears are free. This I paid for. So that's the kind of love we will then have. So they say, na wo zauq hai, na wo shauq hai, na wo kayf hai, na surur hai. Hey, har ek cheez hi be maza, jo nazar se apni tu dur hai. Oh Allah, if you are away from my sight, from my gaze, then everything will become tasteless, there will be no enjoyment in anything. Zahiri enjoyment, outward enjoyment, or just temporary lazzat and enjoyment is a different thing. Even the rogue who steals that beautiful car, he has some kind of temporary enjoyment until he hears the sirens behind him. So he enjoys a little bit of ride. He too hears a little bit of music on that Rolls Royce that he has stolen, or the Mercedes Benz. But then what? So Allah subhanahu wa ta'ala wants to give us an enjoyment. So therefore look at Salat.
communication with Allah Ta'ala. Allahu Akbar, and now he's communicating with Allah Ta'ala. When he goes into sajda, we say Miraj al-Mu'mineen, Miraj of the believers. So first that communication. Then many a times it happens that the person in his love for some person or something, sometimes a person loves his business so much that he forgets to eat also. Shop is so busy, you see. Shop was very busy, I even forgot that I didn't have lunch. The person says he forgot he didn't have lunch because the shop was very busy. So in the love of something or some persons, the person forgoes his meals too sometimes. He forgets to eat too. So in the same way the person in Ramadan, he forgoes his meals and shows to Allah tabaraka wa ta'ala, I'm prepared to forgo that too for your love. Then who is the person that does not like to spend on the beloved? The true test of a lover is that he spends on the beloved. It is easy to sing praises of the beloved, but spending is something that is difficult. So the true love is when the person spends. So now the person is spending in the cause of Allah Ta'ala, is giving zakat, is giving sadaqat, is making qurbani. So he's showing the love of Allah Ta'ala, they're spending. And then Allah Tabaraka wa Ta'ala says, well, all these things you did, now show me that you can leave your house, your city, your town on my hukam. So now the person is leaving everything and going for Hajj. Or is going out in the path of Allah Ta'ala. Going and making jihad against his nafs. Or spreading the deen of Allah Ta'ala. So in everything there's love of Allah Ta'ala. Zehe harek cheese hi be maza, jo nazar se apni to dur hai. Just remember this. It is a reality, it's a haqiqat that everything Allah Ta'ala will make be maza, tasteless. There will be no happiness in that life, true happiness, if Allah Ta'ala is displeased. And lightheartedly I say that this cheese here means thing, everything. He harek cheese hi be maza, everything will become tasteless. But if you take the English cheese, then even that cheese, you'll have no real enjoyment in that cheese. The cheese we buy from the supermarkets today, they say even that has lost that real taste. Or the person may buy the best, but you'll have no enjoyment in eating it. Now,

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Sometimes his enjoyment is getting in all that. So, kabhi ta'ato ka surur hai, kabhi aitiraf qusur hai. But at other times, nafs and shaitan overpowers this person, drags him to the gutters of shame and disgrace and humiliation, drags him down to the rave clubs and discos and theatres and cinemas and drugs, drags this person to prostitute quarters, makes him get caught up in some adultery, fornication, or watching some filth on the television or porn sites of the internet. So then what should this person do? Must he then still express that great amount of happiness that he was expressing when he was making ibadah? Must he still have a great big smile on his face and be cheerful and enjoy that sin? Accidentally, if he committed that sin, then what must he do? Kabhi aitirafe kusoor hai. The person acknowledges, whether he's in Mina, Arafat, Muzdalifa, or he's here in Masjid-e-Noor, or wherever he is, the person makes aitiraf of his qusur, that, oh Allah, indeed I have sinned. Indeed I am the most weakest one on the surface of this earth. Ya Allah, indeed my actions are that of a munafiq and a hypocrite. Ya Allah, if it is not for your kindness, if it had not been for your tolerance, if it had not been for your mercy, I would have been totally destroyed. I wouldn't have been able to stand on my feet. It is only your tolerance. So much of my sins you tolerated. Yet you blessed me with that sight, with that hearing, with the speech and with everything, and yet you are tolerating so much of my disobedience with those very parts of the bodies which you blessed, those ni'mats which you blessed me with. So kabhi ta'ato ka surur hai, kabhi aitiraf qusur hai. The person is making aitiraf of his qusur, and this is what Allah tabaraka wa ta'ala dearly loves. That the person expresses his helplessness, his weakness. He does not brag about his sins. He does not advertise his sins. This is a major weakness of our society today. And then we talk a lot about Allah Ta'ala's rahmat and mercy and why the Muslims are not getting Allah Ta'ala's mercy. But look at the majority. Don't look at some exceptions to the rule. The majority today are unconcerned. Firstly, we will commit the sin, then we will brag about that sin, and then we are even prepared to allow the photographers to photograph us and put it in the newspapers. This is where this person was. These are the women that he was involved with. The person seems to express great amount of joy and happiness if he is surrounded by illicit beloveds. Or he's at a disco, or he's at a nightclub or some other kind of haram show. Now if any non-Muslim photographer or even a Muslim photographer has to come and say that now we want to take your picture and put it in the Daily News or Sunday Tribune or Sunday Times or any of our other papers, so what must that person do? They say, no, I'm a Muslim, so I'm very sorry. I'm in the wrong place. I should not have been here. It will cause embarrassment. Please, I beg you, I plead to you, don't allow my picture to be taken. I know I'm at a wrong place. I should not have been in this disco or this rave club or this Hollywood or Bollywood show. But instead, what do we find? Those young men, women, girls, boys, smiling, happy, rejoicing. Great amount of respect has been showered upon them. That is not what a Muslim should be. A Muslim should either make aitiraf of his qusur, that, Ya Allah, I beg you, forgive me.
I committed a sin. I erred. I slipped. I'm a human being. So then, hey malak ko jiski nahi khabar wo huzoor mera huzoor hai. That person who sincerely repents, irrespective of where he came from, what background he came from, and what kind of wild life and crazy life that he came from. But if he made sincere tawbah from all those sins, meaning that he will not return to them purposely, and if it is the rights of people, he will fulfill them, then Allah tabaraka wa ta'ala, his mercy knows no bounds, and he say even the angels do not know how close he becomes to Allah ta'ala at that time, when he is acknowledging, Ya Allah, indeed I'm a very sinful servant of yours. May Allah subhanahu wa ta'ala give me, give you and the ummah the tawfiq of amal. Allah, Allah, kaisa pyara naam hai, aashiqon ka meena aur jaam hai. Allah, Allah, kaisa pyara naam hai.

0: 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We have extended our begging bowls before you, my beloved Allah. You dearly love those who seek forgiveness of their sins. You dearly love those who turn towards you. You dearly love those who acknowledge their sins before you. Ya Allah, we are not justifying any of our sins. We are acknowledging every sin that we have committed under the sun. Ya Allah, there is nothing that was hidden from your sight. There is nothing that was unknown to you. You could have seized us there and then when we were committing sins, and you could have destroyed us. You could have brought humiliation, disgrace, suffering upon us. But how loving you are, how caring you are, how tolerant you are. Ya Allah, in spite of all our sins, you still gave us so much to eat, so much to drink, so much to wear. Day and night you showered your bounties upon us. You blessed us with sight, with hearing, with speech, with our heart, liver, lungs, kidneys, bladders, everything functioning, our mind and our intelligence all function. Ah, my Allah, no one else could have ever given us what you have given. Ya Allah, if there had been another Allah besides you, he would have destroyed us. He would have sent the gale force winds against us. He would have ordered the earth to open and swallow us up. But Ya Allah, in spite of all our sins, you have been so kind to us. Ya Allah, forgive each and every one of us. We have used your bounties for your disobedience, but we are ashamed, my Allah. We are not bragging about our sins. We are not justifying our sins. We are ashamed. Ya Allah, hum nadim hai, hum sharminda hai. 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Oh my Allah, where do we go? There is no one for us besides you. No matter how dirty and filthy hearted we may be, Ya Allah, no matter how much of sins we may have committed, even if our sins are more than the waves of the ocean, if our sins are more than the grains of sand on earth, if our sins are more than the raindrops that fall from the heaven, if our sins are more than your entire creation put together, your forgiveness is much, much more than that. My beloved Allah, my beloved Allah, my beloved Allah, just one drop from your ocean of forgiveness is sufficient to wash away the sins of the entire mankind. My beloved Allah, we are turning towards you in this Mubarak night. Ya Allah, this is a Mubarak night. Ya Allah, the Hujjaj Aitmina. How much of tears must have been shed there, my beloved Allah. The great awliya, the putubs of the time, the mashayikh, the ghaus, the Abdals, the great greats, Awliya-e Siddiqeen, how many of them have gathered there? Ya Allah, and our Hujjaj, Ya Allah, with the barakat of their tears, we are seeking from you, forgive each and every one of us. Forgive our major sins and our minor sins. sins that we committed knowingly or unknowingly, in the light of day or darkness of night, sins of our eyes, of our ears, of our tongues, our hands and feet, our heart and mind. My beloved Allah, forgive our parents, our wives and children, our brothers and sisters, our family members. Forgive the ummah of Rasulullah sallallahu alayhi wa sallam. Forgive the ummah of Rasulullah sallallahu alayhi wa sallam. Overlook the shortcomings of the ummah of Rasulullah sallallahu alayhi wa sallam. Open the floodgates of mercy for the ummah of Rasulullah sallallahu alayhi wa sallam. Ya Allah, return everyone to you, my beloved Allah. Give us the tawfiq to turn towards you, my beloved Allah. We are extending our begging bowls which you have attached to our bodies, Ya Allah, so that we may extend them before you any part of the day or night. Verily, Allah, we are extending them before you this part of the night. You are listening to us this very moment. Ya Allah, we are before your very sight, my beloved Allah. Ya Allah, you know the thoughts which are crossing our minds. Ya Allah, you are seeing the tears rolling down our cheeks of shame, of nadamat. Ya Allah, ab to hamare hal par raham farma. Ya Allah, we are not extending our hands before some idol that cannot see us, cannot listen to us, cannot help us in any way. All treasures lie with you, my beloved Allah. Your treasures are unlimited, and we are seeking from your unlimited treasures. Ya Allah, bless us with the best of dunya and the best of akhirat. Bless us with the best of this world and the best of the hereafter. Ya Allah, don't deprive us of the goodness of this world and the goodness of the hereafter. My beloved Allah, day and night we have been sinning. The only person that we thought is not watching is you, yet you are the one who has blessed everyone with sight, and we considered you to be blind. My beloved Allah, but we are ashamed. Ya Allah, forgive the ummah of Nabi alayhi salatu wasalam. Those who are sick and ailing, give them complete shifa. Whether they are in hospitals, in clinics, in homes, or amongst us, bless them with complete shifa. Ya Allah, so many of our brothers and sisters have met up with accidents and they are in hospitals. Ya Allah, some of them are in coma, some of them are undergoing operations. There are so many others who are sick and ailing, my beloved Allah. We know that these type of things can be a rahmat and a mercy at times. But we are extremely weak servants of yours. Don't test us with, my beloved Allah. Change the rahmat of sickness to the rahmat of good health. Change the rahmat of sickness to the rahmat of good health. Ya Allah, bless all of them with complete shifa from all ailments, sicknesses and diseases. My beloved Allah, our hearts are filled with malice, with greed, with pride, with arrogance, with jealousy, with envy, with evil passions and desires. Ah, my beloved Allah, what have we made of our hearts? We have made them nothing but garbage bags, my Allah. We have destroyed our hearts, my beloved Allah. But who is there to change the condition of hearts besides you? There is no one that can purify our hearts besides you. Clean and purify our hearts, my beloved Allah. Fill our hearts with your love, my beloved Allah. Fill our hearts with the love of Rasulullah sallallahu alayhi wa sallam. Fill our hearts with the noor of iman, with the noor of yaqeen, with the noor of tilawat, with the noor of ibadat. My beloved Allah, it is not difficult for you to change the condition of our hearts. 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Ya Allah, how long are we going to walk on the surface of the earth like hypocrites? You have given man the science of transplant of hearts, my beloved Allah. What is it difficult for you to transplant a spiritually sound heart into our bodies? 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If you are ours, everything will be ours. If you are not ours, nothing will be ours. My beloved Allah, become ours and make us yours. Become ours and make us yours. Ya Allah, protect our iman, protect our Islam, protect our homes, our wives, our children, our parents, our families, protect the ummah of Rasulullah sallallahu alayhi wa sallam. 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Ya Allah, unke ijtimaat gash talim ko qabool farma. Jitni bhi deeni mehnate ho rahe sab ko qabool farma. Accept all the works of deen that are taking place. Bless all workers of deen with complete ikhlas in all their actions and amal. My beloved Allah, bless us with barakat in our homes, barakat in our lives, barakat in our time, barakat in every namat and bounty of yours. Make our homes jannat on earth, my beloved Allah. Remove the division, the quarrels, the arguments, the fights. Ha, my beloved Allah, unite the hearts of parents and children, brothers and sisters, family members, husbands and wives, and the ummat of Nabi alayhi salatu wasalam. Ummat ko ek bana de aur nek bana de. Nabi alayhi salatu wasalam left the ummat in one piece, my beloved Allah. We have torn the ummat into so many different parts. Qiyamat ke din hum Nabi alayhi salatu wasalam ko kya jawab de? Ya Allah, give us the himmat, the courage of lions against our nafs. Ya Allah, give us the courage of lions against our nafs. Give us the himmat and courage to throw out of our lives and our homes everything that has brought so much of corruption, so much of moral destruction. Ya Allah, give us the himmat. It has brought no happiness in our lives. It has brought nothing but misery, nothing but restlessness, anxieties and worries and problems, in spite of having everything of this world, but no peace and no happiness. Mere Allah, give us the himmat of lions against our nafs. Nafs and shaitan want to drag us down the gutters of shame. You want to give us a life of respect, of dignity, of honor. Nafs aur shaitan, dono ne milkar hai kiya hai mujhko taba. 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Ya Allah, the angel of death is sure to visit us. We don't know where he is going to strike the sword of death. Don't let him find us in a disco, in a cinema, in a theater, in a prostitute court, in a disco, in adultery, in fornication, popping drugs in our mouths, or any kind of haram action. When the time of our departure comes, take us to Madina Tayyibah. Take us to Madina Tayyibah. The Rosa Mubarak of my beloved Rasul sallallahu alayhi wa sallam, with as-salatu was-salamu alayka ya Rasul Allah, as-salatu was-salamu alayka ya Habib Allah, الصلاة والسلام عليك يا خير خلق الله. On our lips, let our souls depart. Blessed with burial in Baqi. Accept the Hajj of the Hujjaj. Make everything easy for them. Make it maqbool and mabroor. My beloved Allah, accept the duas which they make for us. Rasulullah sallallahu alayhi wa sallam, all his life he made du'as for us, especially in Hajjatul Wida, how much he begged for us, how much he cried for us, how much tears he shed for us. Rasulullah sallallahu alayhi wa sallam with his 124,000 companions, how can we forget that during these days of Hajj? Ya Allah, after kissing the Hajre Aswad, the du'as that he made, the du'as that he made in the mataf, the du'as that he made under the mizab e rahmat, the du'as that he made in the hatim, du'as that he made at the multazam, how long he attached himself at the multazam. His beard was wet with his mubarak tears. His ihram got wet with his tears. For whom was he tearing, my Allah? The du'as that he made behind the Muqam Ibrahim, the du'as that he made after drinking Zamzam on Safa and Marwa, in Mina, And in Arafat, in presence of 124,000 companions of his, each and every one of them a shining star. Ya Allah, at that time in Arafat, he extends his Mubarak hands before you from Zohar till Maghrib. Ha. Ha, by Allah. Zohar till Maghrib. He begs for the Ummah. Muzdalifah, how much he cried. Bless us with all the goodness that he asked for us. Our wives and children with that goodness, the Ummah with that goodness. And from all the mischief, corruption and fitnas that he asked for protection, protect us and the Ummah of Rasulullah sallallahu alaihi wasallam. Ya Allah, you are well aware of the good wishes, the good desires, the aspirations that are in the hearts of each and every individual who has raised his or her hand before you this Mubarak night. Fulfill all their good wishes, good desires, whether they are in search of marriage partners, or whether they are in search of rizq-e halal, or whether they are sick and ailing, Ya Allah. Whatever their good wishes, good desires are, Ya Allah, fulfill those good wishes and desires. And you are well aware of the difficulties, the hardships, the pain, the problem, the suffering that each and every individual who has raised his or her hand before you is undergoing. Ya Allah, remove their suffering, their pain, the sicknesses, their diseases, their worries, their anxieties, their depression. Ya Allah, remove all tests and trials. Rasul Pak sallallahu alaihi wasallam ke sadqe mein hamari duaon ko qubool farma. Ya Allah, remove the tests and trials of the people of Palestine, Kashmir, Afghanistan, Iraq, Somalia, all parts of Africa and other parts of the world. رَبَّنَا تَقَبَّلْ مِنَّا إِنَّكَ أَنْتَ 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There will be no majlis on Monday night. Those who haven't got wuzu, make your wuzu quickly and come back. Azan will be given. Make 4 rakat sunnahs and make namaz.
1: 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respected brothers, we were discussing Surah Wadduha, and it was my intention to complete the Surah in today's Jumu'ah talk. However, as I have mentioned on many occasions, that I don't go by a set pattern. If anything weighs heavily on my mind, or if any ayat comes just before the Azan or just after the Azan, so then I switch over, believing that there is some khair in the discussion of that ayat. So this ayat of the Quran Sharif, Allah Tabaraka wa Ta'ala says, وَمَنْ أَحْسَنُ قَوْلًا مِمَّنْ دَعَى إِلَى اللَّهِ. Whose word can be better than the word of that person who calls towards Allah Ta'ala? From this we deduce that there are many words in this world. Every day, if we have to just count the number of words that people speak, or the sentences, but if you have to just count the words, it will run into billions. There are different kinds of words, different kinds of speeches, different kinds of bayans, different kinds of statements that are made. It does not mean that all are haram statements or they are not permissible. There are different kinds of statements. It could be sometimes even a joke. But if it is of the permissible category and it is within limits and there is a niyat and intention also behind it of creating happiness in the heart of some person, is not going to create any kind of offense, it is not derogatory in any way, then even that becomes an ibadat. So there are different kinds of words. So therefore Allah tabaraka wa ta'ala says, whose word, whose speech can be better than that person who calls towards Allah ta'ala? Now normally, if you expect a different reply, then you will phrase it differently. But when you expect that there's going to be no different opinion to that which you are saying, then you phrase it that whose word can be better. In other words, there cannot be anybody's word better. It's just like saying, which business can be better than this business? Now what that means is that you expect that kind of response, that there is definitely no business better than that business. But if there is another opinion, then you won't phrase it in that way. So in the same way Allah tabaraka wa ta'ala says that whose word can be better than the word of that person, the speech of that person who is calling towards Allah ta'ala. Now this is something that is extremely important. Unfortunately at present, there are more organizations than the number of people in this world. Every chairman, treasurer, secretary, every principal of some institution or some teacher of some madrasa, if he has a problem, so then it's another institution, it's another organization. There's such a duplication that millions of rands of the ummah's money is just going in administration, administration, administration. And this is the truth what I am telling you, and it hurts when so much of money is just going in administration, buildings upon buildings upon buildings. Zakat money, lillah money, fitrah money, all kinds of money, as long as that institution progresses. But most of them are not required. But now that is a different subject altogether. The point that I am emphasizing is this, that Allah tabaraka wa ta'ala says the word of that person who calls towards Allah ta'ala, who is inviting towards Allah ta'ala. He does not invite towards himself. He does not invite towards his organization. He does not invite towards anything else but Allah ta'ala. That organization also, the purpose and objective must be nothing else but to assist and help people to get connected with Allah ta'ala. Then if he says that my organization does this or does that, my jamaat does this or does that, my khanqah does this or that, there is no problem with that. But that call must be towards Allah tabaraka wa ta'ala. Why? Because no jamaat in the world today who is doing deen work can claim that our jamaat does everything that is required by Sharia. No jamaat in the world. I cannot claim that, the madaris cannot claim that, the makatib cannot claim that, the khanqahs cannot claim that, the tabligh jamaat cannot claim that, that they are doing exactly like what Rasul-e-Pak had ordered. Yes, we will say it is in that pattern, but nobody can say that now my work is the complete work and there is no requirement for any other work besides this work. I am trying to clear these misunderstandings which create a lot of friction in the ummah without any justification. That if all of us understand that the Sharia of Nabi alayhi salatu wasalam, the Mubarak Deen of Allah tabaraka wa ta'ala, there are different departments and there are so many requirements. When we say call towards Allah tabaraka wa ta'ala, then this call towards Allah tabaraka wa ta'ala, what does it mean? It is the call towards the Quran Sharif, the Sunnah of Nabi alayhi salatu wa salam. Now in that Quran Sharif and the Sunnah of Nabi alayhi salatu wa salam, we will find jihad taking place. We'll find Nabi alayhi salatu wa salam speaking sometimes about nikah, sometimes he's talking about talaq, sometimes he's talking about business, sometimes Nabi alayhi salatu wa salam is giving dawat to the disbelievers towards Allah tabaraka wa ta'ala. Sometimes Nabi alayhi salatu wa salam is discussing the rights of parents, sometimes he's discussing the rights of the wives, sometimes he's discussing the rights of the children. So many different things. Nabi alayhi salatu wa salam, sometimes he's teaching the Quran Sharif, the correct recitation of the Quran Sharif. Nabi alayhi salatu wasalam is giving the tafsir of the Quran Sharif. Nabi alayhi salatu wasalam, by means of his hadiths, is educating the ummah on various aspects of deen. So many different things about deen. Now in the ummah we do not have that kind of a person today who can do everything that Nabi alayhi salatu wasalam did. You will find whole groups or jamaats working in different fields, and if every one of them respects and appreciates the good work done by the other, then there will be no clash, no disunity, no friction of any kind. Now for example, now in our times, we know that when there is a need for the defense of the borders of a country, there's a need for the defense of the borders of a country, there is a fight, there's war that's going on. Now what will happen in that war? For the defense of those borders, you will require soldiers on foot. Thousands of them will be required to go and guard the borders or fight, be physically involved, be active combatants. So there will be a need for soldiers on foot. Then there will be need for air force. Without air force, the country loses the battle overnight. So you will require pilots to fly those planes. There will be a need for a very strong air force to give cover to those soldiers. There will be need for navy, because it's a world in which the technology has advanced so much that there will be submarines that will come, or there will be other kinds of equipment that will be used. So we need the navy. We need people who know how to dive and how to pilot those boats and how to go deep down the ocean and then bomb. Now all those people will be required. Then also you will require thousands of people who will be just on computers. They will not move from their places. They will be just sitting on computers. They will not move from there. They will be working out the logistics, so much of arms and ammunition to be sent there, so much of food to be sent there, so much of soldiers to be sent there, to make this movement or that movement. There will be so much of different requirements, but they will be just sitting on the computers. Now the sensible person will say that each and every one of them is engaged in what? He is engaged in the defense of the borders of that country. That is what he is engaged in. The person who is just sitting also is doing the same thing. And the person who is actively fighting on the border is doing the same thing. And the person who is flying the aeroplane, and he is also doing the same thing. So all of them are required for the defense of the borders. In the same way, Islam and Sharia has got borders. Shaitan and nafs comes through different angles and sides. There are different kinds of fitnas. NT265-06 Silver Taz. Please remove your car immediately. You are blocking somebody's driveway. So they all are working for the defense of the country's borders. So in the same way, the Sharia has got borders. Islam has got borders. For everything there is a border. And we must not go beyond that border, we must not go beyond those limits. Now how are we going to know what are the limits and what are the borders? So first of all, we require that education to know exactly to what limits a person can go. After that, now, for the protection and for the safeguard of that

call our elders, where did they study? Or where did they get all the information? Who compiled all these books? So they had to be madaris, they had to be Darul Ulooms. Now in those Darul Ulooms, they are going to learn the Quran, they're going to learn the Sunnah, they're going to learn the hadiths of Nabi alayhi salatu wasalam. They will be Bukhari Sharif, Tirmizi Sharif, Abu Dawud Sharif, so that the deen is protected, so that we are quoting right, so that we are passing on the true message of Allah tabaraka wa ta'ala and his Nabi alayhi salatu wasalam. So we will require those institutions. Then also we will require those people who are writing, because it is a world we know of where the media is dominating. So we will have to have people who will be involved in that aspect also. Then we will need lots of people who will go around and invite the people towards the deen of Allah tabaraka wa ta'ala, give them the basics of deen, inform them of their duty as a Muslim, take them out from those environments of sin and vice where they cannot get an opportunity to learn what is deen. So you go and tap at their doors and beg them and plead to them and somehow get them to come to the masjid, where again they will be given some iman yaqeen talks so that they may get inclined towards the deen of Allah Ta'ala and they may get that urge and interest in them to go and seek the knowledge of deen after that. So all these different departments, then you will get some of them who will be just stuck in a library. They are those who are on computer, that they will not move from there, because there's so many challenges that are facing us. So many different questions are arising in the medical field, in the business world, in economic field, in so many different departments. Just look at the new masail that are arising. Now we don't have those masail mentioned clearly in the books of fiqh and jurisprudence. There will be deductions that will have to be made. The person has to know the usools of fiqh. Now this person will have to be researching all the time. So he is also doing that work of deen. So each and every one of them is engaged in the defense of the borders of Islam. So if somebody has to say that all those people must leave their departments and everybody must do one kind of work, then we will say that is stupidity, that is foolishness. All of them cannot do only one kind of work. We will need people for the different kinds of works. Yes, but what we will say, that all of them must consider themselves to be the slaves of Allah tabaraka wa ta'ala. They must consider themselves to be the servants of Allah tabaraka wa ta'ala's deen. And they must consider themselves to be the soldiers who are trying to defend the borders of Islam and Sharia from the attacks of the enemies of Islam. So everyone considers the other one as an assistant, as a helper, as complementary, as supplementary, then there cannot be any kind of friction, division or disunity. People will be engaged in the different departments of work, and whoever is inclined to whichever work, if he does it with ikhlas, with sincerity, within the parameters of Sharia, then he will be rewarded accordingly. But we will not have in these times just one person who will be able to do everything, or just one group that can be doing everything. There will be requirement in all the other departments. Where are we going to produce those? So this is what we mean, وَمَنْ أَحْسَنُ قَوْلًا مِمَّنْ دَعَىٰ إِلَى اللَّهِ. Whose word can be better than the person who calls towards Allah tabaraka wa ta'ala? Now all these different departments will be there, but the call will be only one, and that is that we want to implement the deen of Allah tabaraka wa ta'ala in our lives, and we want to bring it in existence in the society. Now to whatever extent the person has got a capacity, he is going to work, and he's going to move, and he's going to do some activity. However, the da'wat must be just towards Allah tabaraka wa ta'ala. There must be no comparisons that my work is better than your work is better than my work. That is what leads to all these kinds of arguments and clashes. Nabi alayhi salatu wa salam, as I said, that if you have to look at his life and you say that we are following the pattern of Nabi alayhi salatu wa salam's life, then Nabi alayhi salatu wa salam's function was tilawat of the ayat of the Quran Sharif. Nabi alayhi salatu wa salam used to rehearse the verses of the Quran Sharif. Nabi alayhi salatu wa salam used to teach them the Quran Sharif, that what is the message in there. Nabi alayhi salatu wa salam used to give the tafsir of that Quran Sharif, that revelation that came upon him. It was in Arabic, but yet there were so many instances where the Sahaba radiallahu anhu majma'in had to ask Nabi alayhi salatu wa salam, what does this ayat mean? So teaching the Quran Sharif. Then there was tazkiya of the qulub, that people who have got hearts, which are hearts of gold as we may call it, so we have to go in their company or we have to associate with them so that their good actions and character may rub onto our hearts. Our hearts are filled with all kinds of filth,
we may be doing madaris, we may be

0: running institutions. We may be even making imamat, and we may be even engaged in other kinds of organizations which we term as dini organizations. The person could be even giving loud speeches, but when you look at the heart, then sometimes the heart is lifeless and soulless. In spite of all those speeches and in spite of all those quotations that the person gives, but it's filled with evil, with malice, with jealousy, with envy, with greed, with hirs and with all kinds of filth. Now who is going to make tazkiyah of that heart? You think by just reading one kitab, our hearts are going to get cleaned and purified? 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So these great akabir of ours, I mean, their hearts were burning with the flame of the love of Allah tabaraka wa ta'ala. And that was the desire that every person in the world must get this love of Allah ta'ala and implement the deen of Allah tabaraka wa ta'ala in his life. So وَمَنْ أَحْسَنُ قَوْلًا مِمَّنْ دَعَى إِلَى اللَّهِ. So first of all, the person calls solely towards Allah tabaraka wa ta'ala. He is not interested in any name or fame or anything of that nature. If Allah ta'ala out of his will and out of his mercy and kindness, Allah tabaraka wa ta'ala gives somebody fame or somebody prosperity or whatever it may be, that is a bonus. But the person doesn't do the work solely so that he may get name and fame and izzat and respect and loans from people and all kinds of other assistance and help. His call is solely towards Allah tabaraka wa ta'ala. But then immediately after that, Allah ta'ala says, wa amila saliha. He himself does righteous deeds. He who is calling now towards Allah ta'ala, he is calling towards truthfulness. So then he must be the most honest person. If he is calling towards charity, he must be charitable. If he is calling towards ibadat, there must be ibadat in his life. If he is calling towards akhlaq, then there must be that akhlaq in his life. He must be able to control his anger. The test today of a person's character and akhlaq is when he is irritated and agitated, then see what happens. Where is all that akhlaq and all those speeches gone? So the person is calling towards Allah tabaraka wa ta'ala, so he's going to be calling towards all the sifats of Allah ta'ala, towards the teachings of Allah ta'ala. Now the teachings of Allah tabaraka wa ta'ala extend over the entire spectrum. So now the person is inviting, towards Allah ta'ala's deen, means he's inviting towards honesty, towards truthfulness, towards sincerity, towards generosity, towards kindness, towards large-heartedness, towards forgiveness, towards shukr, towards sabr, towards zuhd, towards taqwa, towards qanaat, satisfaction, towards tawakkul and trust in Allah ta'ala, towards ma'rifat and yaqeen of Allah tabaraka wa ta'ala. Now this is what he's inviting towards Allah tabaraka wa ta'ala. So then, wa amila saliha. And he also is practicing on those things. Of course, we don't say overnight the person will practice. This is why we say that when we are calling towards Allah tabaraka wa ta'ala, make the niyat that we are saying it so that our own life becomes reformed and changed. Unfortunately, today we have taken it for granted that my life is perfect. Now I want this must come, that the deen must come in the lives of the people in the entire world. But we just forget completely, we close our eyes and shut our eyes to our own businesses. How much of haram dealings are going on there? How much of interest taking and giving is going on in spite of the person being involved with Muslim organizations and Muslim societies and Muslim jamaats and groups and dawat groups for ages. But his own business, there will be nothing but taking and giving of interest. I'm not telling you stories because we deal with cases. How many of them, they'll be involved in illicit love relationships. One side the person is doing deen work, one side the person is making bayans and speeches, is making namaz also in the first saf, and is calling everybody else towards Allah Ta'ala. But in his private life after that, there's so much of illicit love relationships. Haram relationships. The person is sometimes caught out in those kind of actions by his wife or by others. And it brings embarrassment and shame upon the ummah after that. So this is what, وَعَمِلَ صَالِحًا, that towards which you invite, you make your level, best effort, maximum effort, that I must be also practical towards that which I am calling others. There will be weakness, there will be shortcomings, nobody will be perfect. But we must look at ourselves, that how much improvement I have made by calling now people towards Allah tabaraka wa ta'ala. We can go on speaking, but the time is expiring, so then finally Allah tabaraka wa ta'ala says, وَقَالْ إِنَّنِي مِنَ الْمُسْلِمِينَ. I am from amongst those who have submitted themselves totally and wholly to Allah Tabaraka wa Ta'ala. That means this person was the first one to submit himself after that, because he is calling towards Allah Tabaraka wa Ta'ala. And also another meaning that is given is this, that this person must not feel ashamed and afraid to announce that he is a Muslim. With hikmah, with diplomacy, wherever he gets the opportunity to project Islam, to invite towards Islam, to invite and call towards deen, then he must not hesitate. He must not be ashamed to practice Islam wherever he is. If it is time for salat and he's at the airport, then he must make his salat. If he's at the station, he must make his salat. If he's on the road, he must make his salat. He must not think that what will these passengers and people think of me, I'm making salat here. Yes, again there will be masail, that what are the concessions that are given. And if you are in a plane, for example, and the whole plane is full, and the plane is just taking off, and it is Maghrib time, and the aisles, they've got nobody is allowed at that time. So they are masail to find out. Allah Ta'ala has made things easy. Now people will say, no, now it is time for namaz, so all of us must make namaz at this very moment in time. And then they create a lot of problem. So, but what I am saying is that the masla is in its place, that the person must not feel ashamed of making the namaz, but how he must make it and all their details. In the same way, when it comes to all other aspects of the person's life, he must not feel ashamed if they say that, why are you segregating? Why are you putting your women folk behind the parda? Or when you are having a program, you're having a jalsa, you're having a fair, you're having some kind of function, then why is it that you've got a screen there and you say the women must be behind the screen? There must be no intermingling and association. What will the non-Muslims think of us? And at that time we say, why? Because innani minal muslimin. I'm a Muslim, I believe in what the Quran says. And Allah Tabaraka wa Ta'ala has mentioned in the Quran Sharif how we must behave. So this what we are doing is according to Islamic law of Sharia. If you like our way, then you participate, and if you don't like our way, then you go to your function. So we must not be afraid to project our Islam, but we are so afraid and so scared that what will the person say? In fact, if we are going to practice Islam, Allah Ta'ala has got so much of noor in every teaching of Islam that people will be attracted towards our deen with hardly much speeches. So, innani minal muslimin. So therefore, my respected brothers, I don't know what made me take this ayat, but in any case, there is great wisdom behind whatever Allah Tabaraka wa Ta'ala decides for us. So there are different works of deen that are taking place. There will be an ijtima also that is taking place. All these are good works. A person must participate solely for the pleasure of Allah Ta'ala, and his niyat must be to bring about total reformation and change within himself, and also, by the way, call others also towards this Mubarak deen. And appreciate all the other works of deen that are taking place. Don't look at any work of deen as insignificant. They are all doing the same thing, and that is to protect the borders of Islam, to protect the borders of Sharia. We require all the different jamaats to be engaged in different activities for this protection. May Allah Tabaraka wa Ta'ala give me, give you, and the entire ummah the tawfiq to make amal. Amal se banti hai zindagi, ye jannat bhi, jahannam bhi, ye khaki apni fitrat mein na noori hai, na nari hai.
1: 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We still have 10 minutes. Listen to this Naat Sharif. Just tell him if he wants to put it on, he can put it on. Connection.

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Discussion of Nabi alayhi salatu wasalam's eating, talking, walking, his business, transactions that he did. Nabi alayhi salatu wasalam's life of jihad. Nabi alayhi salatu wasalam's life with his wife and with his children. Nabi alayhi salatu wasalam's imamat, his khitabat. Nabi alayhi salatu wasalam's any aspect of life that you talk about with muhabbat, then there is nothing but sawab in it. Naat Sharif is also something that is ibadat, praise of Nabi alayhi salatu wasalam. 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

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Because Madina Sharif is the resting place of Nabi Pak Sallallahu Alaihi Wasallam. Any Muslim in any part of the world who hears just the name Madina Sharif, it creates in his heart a kind of desire to be there. Madina Sharif itself, full of blessings, full of barakat, full of rahmat. He says, Rang layengi kab meri aahein, phir Madine ki janib ko jaye. 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

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So the person knows that now he's coming closer and closer. Right from Jeddah he was traveling, or whichever part he was coming from. Now that he came closer to Madina Sharif, he was searching for the green dome from a distance. And as soon as the green dome comes in sight, keh ke salli ala jum jaye.

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The person who is a real ashik, now he wants to be there. Of course, every person has to carry on with life wherever he is. And all the works of deen, all the organizations, all the anjumans, all the societies, everyone who is doing some work of deen, there is a need for it in whichever country they are. The Sahaba Kiram radiallahu anhu ajma'in, they left Medina Sharif, Makkah Sharif, they went different parts of the world to propagate the deen of Islam, to teach those manners, those etiquettes, that akhlaq, the character of Nabi alayhi salatu wasalam. They carried with them that fragrances which they had imbibed in the company of Nabi alayhi salatu wasalam. So for that reason, people have to be in different parts of the world and continue whatever good works they are doing. But as far as the desire is concerned, the person must desire that latter part of his life, he must be in Medina Sharif. Because Dajjal is not going to be able to enter Makkah and Medina Sharif. And look at the rahmat and the barakat and the sukoon. And look at the opportunities that the person gets for salat and salam directly at the Rauza Mubarak. Whenever he desires, no need for visas, no nothing, no traveling distances. He's right there. Few minutes time is at the Rauza Mubarak. And reading salat and salam. And Nabi alayhi salatu wasalam is just listening to him personally. When he's saying As-salatu was-salamu alayka ya Rasulallah sallallahu alayhi wa sallam. So therefore he engages in dua. He says, Ya Allah, ab na jana ho ghar humko wapas.

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We can ask Allah Tabaraka wa Ta'ala bless us with a good wife, bless us with pious children, bless us with halal risk and sustenance, bless us with barakat in our business, barakat in our home, give us cure from this ailment and that sickness. Bless us with whatever is permissible to seek. However, this is one dua that we make to Allah tabarak wa ta'ala at the multazam, mujhko apna bana lo karam se. See, my beloved Allah, make me yours. So if at the multazam that dua is accepted, Allah ta'ala makes us his, then the treasures of Allah tabarak wa ta'ala is for that person. The kingdoms of Allah tabarak wa ta'ala, Allah Ta'ala makes it work in favor of that person. Because Allah Ta'ala has become pleased. And Allah Ta'ala has made us His. So therefore we say, Mujhko apna bana lo karam se. And I'm not asking on the basis of the strength of my ibadat, zikr, tilawat, namaz, fasting, hajj. I'm saying, Mujhko apna bana lo karam se. With your favor, with your kindness, with your ihsan, make me yours. Multazam par ye mange duae. My Shaykh Hazrat Shah Hakim Muhammad Akhtar Sahib Damat Barakatum was making tawaf. And there, in the tawaf, he said some ashar. 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He made tawaf in that same piece of ground. There may not have been these tiles there as they are now, but the ground is the same. The Hajr Aswad, who placed it there? Nabi alayhi sallallahu alayhi wa sallam's Mubarak hands placed it there. Nabi alayhi sallallahu alayhi wa sallam, he attached himself to the multazam for how long? How much Nabi alayhi salatu wasalam cried. So, kaha meri qismat tawaf haram, sinful one like myself, with my dirty feet, for we all know what our eyes have seen, what our ears have heard, what our tongues have spoken, where our feet have walked, who doesn't know? And now we are walking right on that very spot, where the Mubarak Park, clean, pure feet of Nabi alayhi salatu wasalam walk. That place on ground which Nabi alayhi salatu wasalam was made to rest, it is more higher in status and rank than even the arsh of Allah Ta'ala. So how many times he made tawaf of the Kaaba Sharif? He said, Kaha meri qismat tawaf haram jis zami par chale the nabi ke qadam. 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From Hazrat Adam alayhi salatu wasalam's time, because he first built the Kaaba Sharif. Before him even the angels built. And then it carried on, and then Hazrat Ibrahim alayhi salatu wasalam and Ismail alayhi salatu wasalam built it. So all the Anbiya alayhi salatu wasalam made tawaf of the Kaaba Sharif. So therefore at the multazam the person is asking, Mujhko apna bana lo karam se
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That must be the desire of a mu'min and a Muslim, that inform the world of Allah tabaraka wa ta'ala's greatness. What a creator he is. Even if we talk to a non-Muslim and we have to start off with the thumb and we say, put all your signs together and tell them in the darkness, total darkness, produce a few designs and patterns like we have on the thumb. Even that is difficult. And here in the darkness of the mother's stomach, the mother also does not know what is happening. Mother is giving birth and she already has 10 children. And this child is now coming into the world. He will not have the same thumbprint as the other 10 that came. And then the millions and billions that came, billions, billions that came and went. No two persons' thumbprints are the same. And yet they were designed in the darkness of the mother's stomach. No two mother's thumbprint. And now even the iris of the eye and so many other things, they say, not in the same. So doesn't it ring a bell? There must be some great creator behind this. Look at the waters of the ocean. The fish is laying its eggs in the sea. And look at the different kinds of colors of fish. And look at the sizes of the fish. And yet from the top of the ocean, if you see the sea from the top, you can see nothing. And yet what is underneath? Allah Ta'ala's Qudrat. Take one mango seed, and tell somebody that this seed has the potential of 1 million mangoes, they say, you've gone off your head. Look for the nearest asylum and get your screws tightened. And yet that mango seed, now the person is planting it, he's putting it underground, and then he's putting all sand above it. And after some time it germinates, slowly grows to a huge tree, and over the period of his life, how many thousands of mangoes come from that one seed. Sometimes we get an apple or we get a guava. From the outside you can't see anything. Outside this, it seems as nothing has been damaged as far as the peel is concerned. But it's gone soft, that's all. And inside there are worms wriggling. Now who gave life to those worms right inside there? Who gave life to those chicks inside the shells? And the chick doesn't even wait after that for the mother hen. It cracks the shell and comes out. Like that, there's so much. Look at the leaves of the trees. Look at the creatures, the animals. I mentioned in one of my programs here that one of the parks, they have a lot of elephants there. And that really, up till now, it astounds me. A huge troop of elephants came past. We just remained silent in the cars. They went past. Then I got out and I'm inquisitive to see the Qudrat of Allah Ta'ala. So there's huge elephants with their huge feet, jumbo feet. They made dum dum dum and went past. But little ants survived between the 2 feet. Huge jumbo legs. And if you see where those ants are still crawling, they were between the legs of those elephants going past. So who allowed that little ant to still survive there? And others on the other side died. Allah Ta'ala's Qudrat. So once we are going to see the Qudrat of Allah Ta'ala, power of speech, sight, hearing, look at the research that is being done on eyes, on heart, on liver, on lungs, the kidney, they say, what kind of research they have done. If a person just loses his sight, if a person just loses some part of his body, look at the amount of cost and of the operations and the replacement, and as far as the transplant is concerned. And here Allah Ta'ala is daily providing in the mother's stomachs
in different parts of the world. We don't know how many thousands of women are pregnant. Allah Ta'ala is supplying all the different parts. And up till now, we never heard that there was an announcement that there's going to be a shortage, because there was a strike by the angels. So there is a shortage of eyes. So the children born in this month won't have eyes. Never will. Look at the sun. Did we ever hear that the sun will be delayed tomorrow because of strike? Allah Ta'ala's Qudrat, Allah Ta'ala's Power, Allah Ta'ala's Might. So we go around, he says, Sare Alam mein phir phir ke, Ya Rab, tera darde muhabbat sunai, that how loving you are, how compassionate you are, how great you are, how powerful you are, how mighty you are, how loving you are, how kind you are, how generous you are, how tolerant you are. We go on speaking about these things to connect man with his Creator, to make him realize that he has a purpose in life, coming into this world as a purpose. We enjoy the ni'mats of Allah Ta'ala, the bounties of Allah Ta'ala. Within the parameters of Sharia, we eat, we drink, we laugh, we joke, we stay happy. We invite towards deen, we prohibit from evil. So, Sare Alam mein phir phir ke, Ya Rab, tera darde muhabbat sunaye. Tera dard e muhabbat suna kar sare alam ko majnu banaye. Like how Majnu was mad over Layla, so like that we speak so much of Allah tabaraka wa ta'ala and his love and his kindness, that we make people also love Allah tabaraka wa ta'ala. We create in the hearts of the people also great love for that great Allah, and make them also majnu. The person must first become majnu himself. But when he becomes majnu, it doesn't mean that he'll go mad. The believer, he will remain absolutely normal. In fact, that is the true believer, who is absolutely normal. There's no extremism in his life. He's balanced in everything. He doesn't go into extremes. Yes, he stays away from sins, and he gets connected with Allah tabaraka wa ta'ala. And then his desire is that everybody else must also enjoy that sweetness of Allah Ta'ala's muhabbat. So therefore he says, Sare alam ko majnu banakar, mere maula teri geet gaaye. That is a Muslim, that is a mu'min. Wherever he is, he looks for opportunities to convey the message of the Quran Sharif and the deen of Allah Tabaraka wa Ta'ala. Because there is a magnetic pull in it. Little amal and actions of a Muslim, if he behaves well, if he is kind, is generous, is compassionate, is loving, is caring, is considerate, is not abusive, he doesn't swear, doesn't shout, doesn't scream, doesn't behave like animals, then the neighbors will be impressed with that person. His customers and clients will be impressed with his akhlaq and morals and behavior. And the student at the university, now on the one hand, the person in the university may be a black student, and that black student was right in what he was saying, and the Indian student or the white student who's a Muslim, he was wrong. So now the friends are going to support the black, irrespective of what color he may be. But if he's right, then this Muslim student who is Indian or white, he says, no, you are right. Now the friends say, how can you support him? He says, that's Islam, that's Quran, that's justice. So I will support him. So it will make them think also that what kind of deen is this, that the person is prepared to go against his friend for the sake of justice. And on the other hand, if he is right, then we'll support him. Now all these little things, but that's what attracts people. I mentioned to you the other day that at the Jan Smuts airport some time back, just two little things. One is, we didn't want to give him a bribe to put the kitab box away. He wanted bribe. So he said, we don't bribe. We are Muslims. If you are allowed to put that little extra weight, 5-6 kg or 10 kg of kitabs it was, then put it through. If not, then leave it behind. Some friend of mine will bring it. Then when water came, I was thirsty, so I lowered myself and drank the water.
Just these two things. Now, what was so dramatic about it? But that person said, who is this person? I want to speak to him. So there were two passengers still waiting to check in. I said, go and tell him that Islam teaches you on duty first check those passengers in. Then you come outside and talk. So then he checked them in and then he came outside. Just spoke to him 5-10 minutes and he accepted Islam. He was Moses, we made him Musa. And then first he wanted 100 rand, but now I gave him 200 rand. I said, this is now gift from my side for your acceptance of Islam. So he wasn't even at a loss there. At the Victoria Falls, that curtain of water and that cascading of the water, waterfalls, Allah Ta'ala's Qudratu. There was one principal of one of the schools there of Zimbabwe, and he was also there. So first I introduced myself, he introduced himself, and then I turned the topic to Allah Ta'ala's Qudrat. And after 10 minutes he accepted Islam, right there. So it's not us, it is that word of Allah Ta'ala, it is the Qur'an, because that is haqq, it is the truth. But we don't have those that akhlaq. Otherwise people will accept Islam like our Khaja Ajmeri Rahmatullah Ali. 9 million people in India. His travels from Delhi to Ajmer, hardly much speech or anything. It was just a few words. But because of that heart of his, which was filled with Allah Tabaraka wa Ta'ala's ishq and muhabbat, and Nabi alayhi salatu wasalam ishq and muhabbat, there was that magnetic attraction in it. And they accept Islam. May Allah Tabaraka wa Ta'ala give us also yaqeen in him, tawakkul, trust, and make us of those who are obedient to him and Rasul Pak sallallahu alayhi wa sallam. Now we commence with our muraqabah of maut. I've been discussing muraqabah of maut from the beginning of Ramadan after Taraweeh prayers. And for those who were present, they know that we have discussed so many issues, so many other things that came in between. But the bottom line was that it is the break. There's such a large crowd here of young people. So we need a break. There's a lot of temptation around, a lot of temptation. Whichever direction you look, it's temptation. The newspapers inviting us towards sins, the media inviting towards sins, the television inviting towards sins, the advertisements all around on the boards inviting towards sins. If you take a walk in the bazaars and marketplaces, everywhere, it is like a wholesale invitation towards sins, disobedience to Allah Ta'ala and His Nabi alayhi salatu wasalam. But now we have to go. Nobody can say that I must not go to... It was inviting us towards sins, the media inviting towards sins, the television inviting towards sins, the advertisements all around on the boards inviting towards sins. If you take a walk in the bazaars and marketplaces, everywhere, it is like a wholesale invitation towards sins, disobedience to Allah Ta'ala and His Nabi alayhi salatu wasalam. But now we have to go. Nobody can say that I must not go to the marketplace. Or nobody says you mustn't go to university and college. Nobody says you mustn't go to the airport and catch a flight somewhere. Now wherever you go, there is going to be temptation. And then when the person is in privacy, then how much of temptation? So many people, they travel out, they are alone in some hotel room. There's even more temptation, especially when they are in Europe or in China or in some other part of the world. So now what is that break? How are you going to apply that break from sins? Or what is it that will form a barrier between one and sin? Either he must have that much muhabbat and love for Allah Tabaraka wa Ta'ala that he does not want to displease that beloved Allah, who has been so kind, who has blessed us with so much. So it is not appropriate that we should be displeasing him. And on the other hand, if we don't have that much of love, then at least we have that fear of the other.

Azab of Jahannam. How many places in the Quran Sharif Allah Ta'ala mentions Jannat and also Jahannam. And all the shake-ups around the world that we see and we read of. So we have some khawf of Allah Ta'ala's azab. But if we don't have both, then at least think of death. That no Muslim or mu'min would like that his body must be picked up from a prostitute quarter. No Muslim or mu'min would like that his body must be picked up from a disco or a cinema or a theater or a rave club or a disc. Or the body must be picked up while he was committing adultery. Will any Muslim like? Or whilst he was watching some porn site. So now what guarantee does he have? Now this is the thing. That why does it become a break? I mentioned the other day that here we are doing some fixing of brake linings. Because some of our brake linings are totally worn out. We have no fear of death at all. And some people's brake linings, a little bit of life left in there. So this awareness that death can come suddenly. I mentioned, I think, on the 15th night of Shaban, because the brother mentioned it to me himself. And it was real lesson of Ibrat. All my young friends, listen carefully. Real lesson of Ibrat. He was the last person to visit that prostitute. He was the last person. Thereafter she had a heart attack and she died. So now the police investigation revealed that this person, this young Muslim who is a Hafiz also, was the last person. And look at the kind of embarrassment, the shame, the disgrace and everything else that the person had to endure until finally it was found that he had nothing to do with her death. How many people have died like that in the wrong places? So the moment the temptation comes, then think, where am I? What if my death comes in this state? And especially if the person was in the masjid in the first saf, or he's got the libas and the clothes and the garment of those who are pious and righteous, he's a hafiz of the Quran Sharif, he's a haji sahib, or he's in the activities of deen, or he's some kind of official in some organization, Muslim organization, and now he is in adultery, and if the angel of death has to visit that person in that hotel room or wherever they engaged in that adultery, then what happens? Therefore we do muraqabah of maut. Enjoy life. Nobody says don't enjoy life. But enjoy the good things of life. Within the parameters of Sharia, there's so much that a person can enjoy. What is the need to go towards haram? And when he's going to go towards haram, then he's going to bring restlessness, anxieties, worries and problems. And I've mentioned by now 120 times that if you spell haram, is H-A-R-A-A-M. There's harm in it too, H-A-R-M, and there's double A. That means double harm in haram. So don't go close to haram. Let's distance ourselves from haram. There may be a lot of glitter and glamour there, and shine and dance and song and music and everything of attraction. But at the end of the day, ask the person what is his heart's condition. There's nothing but restlessness. It's like the water of the ocean, salty water of the ocean. The more you drink, the more you want to drink. Until the person's stomach will then burst. Because it's salty water. It's not going to give him any kind of satisfaction. It'll increase his thirst. So this muraqabah of maut, it is for that reason. And this night is for ibadat, zikr, tilawat, and to light up our hearts with Allah Ta'ala's muhabbat and love, Nabi alayhi salatu wasalam, muhabbat and love, and to make sincere tawbah from all our sins. So therefore, this muraqabah of maut gives some kind of guide, some strength, that when we leave from here, then we think of it. That death can come suddenly. So let us not be in a place where we would not like to be found if the angel of death has to visit.
Unless, of course, somebody has got very good contact with the angel of death and his connection, they say, I've got a connection. So he informs the person that I'm coming after 20 years, you don't have to worry. Then it's different. जहाँ में है इबरत के हर सुनमूने मगर तुझको अंदा किया रंग बूने जहाँ में है इबरत के हर सुनमूने मगर तुझको अंदा किया रंग बूने

0: 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What what people of position became patch of the earth? Kings, rulers, cabinet ministers, MPs, people in government, people in business, people were holding high, high positions in multinational corporations. The earth became their final destination. Whoever it is, Mufti Sahib, Qari Sahib, Haji Sahib, Maulana Sahib, final destination. If they drown in the ocean, then that's their barzakh. If they burn to ash, then that's their barzakh. And if they bury it in the ground, then that's their barzakh. But that's the final destination. On the aeroplanes and the trains, many a time they announce, you have arrived at the final destination. Because they made stops on the way, final destination. That's the final destination. We are like those who are in a timeshare apartment. Somebody has got 1 week, somebody has got 1 month, somebody has got 6 months, whatever it is. During your period of stay there, make use of the air conditioner, make use of the microwave oven, make use of the beds, make use of the fridge and make use of the stove. But remember that you are in a timeshare apartment. When your time expires, you will have to leave. No matter how much you are in love now with that apartment. So this world, no matter how much we may be in love with, but it is a timeshare apartment. 20 years, 30 years, 50 years, finally we have to leave. Somebody else will take our place. Therefore the Qabristan is not a place for worldly gossip. It is there to take lessons.
1: यह एक कब्र पे बेकसी बज़ुबान हाल है कह रही यह एक कब्र पे बेकसी बज़ुबान हाल है कह रही तुम्हें आंखें चाहिए गाफिलो मुझे एहतियाज बयान नहीं. इसे हा लुक एट द हेल्पलेसनेस. यह कब्र पे बेकसी. As if that qabr is saying, Tumhe aankhe chahiye ghafilo. Oh ye people who are coming here to visit, you need some kind of eyes to see. I don't need any kind of speech to make. There's no need for me to make a speech. This helplessness of mine, that who I was at one time when I was walking on the surface of the earth, with pride and with arrogance, and especially if I was in authority and in government, and if I was holding some kind of power, and military might and strength, then I was threatening the world. But look at me now. Where am I? The longest waz and nasihat is made by the silence of the grave. The silence of the grave, it gives the longest speech. But we need those kind of eyes and those kind of hearts to understand. And for the mu'min and believer and the person who lived his life in this world in a righteous manner, he was honest and truthful and straight in his dealings and good in character, then he's got nothing to fear. That grave becomes a place of paradise for him, enjoyment. He will sleep now, nam ka naumatil aruz, like a new bride sleeps. Finish. Qiyamah day he'll be woken up. So for the Muslim and Mumin, there's nothing to fear, provided he was a true believer.
0: जगह जी

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There was celebration, there was rejoicing, there was everything that was going in that home. And in that same home now there is ماتم. People are crying. Say, why? That person who got married so many years ago died today. Finish. So that is life, that sometimes is happiness, sometimes is sorrow, sometimes is grief. It will carry on like that. Everywhere there are changes taking place all the time. The child came into this world, couldn't even crawl. After some time started crawling, then started walking, then started running. And then, as I said the other day, sometimes he runs so far that he leaves his wife, children, parents, everybody and is gone. They have to search for him all around the world. Where is he? So change is taking place. The sun rises, after that comes to the meridian, full shine and brightness and showing its dam-damam, everything, and then finish, gone down, set, gone everything. Waxing and waning we read of. So we take lessons from it. It doesn't mean you must give up businesses tomorrow, close shop now and go away to the jungles, don't have any kind of planning and preparation for future, don't marry, don't do anything, nothing like that. Sahaba-e Kiram, they ran huge governments. Umar radiallahu ta'ala, look at his government. Look at Hazrat Abu Bakr Siddiq radiallahu ta'ala, 2.5 years of his rule. Hazrat Umar radiallahu ta'ala, 10-year rule. Look at Hazrat Usman radiallahu ta'ala, time, how far they went. Then look at the Sahaba-e Kiram, went to Europe and China, here, there, everywhere. So Islam doesn't stifle progress. All we are told is just don't displease Allah Ta'ala. Do it within the Quran Sharif framework and the Hadith Sharif framework. That's all. And it's simple and easy and practical and basic. So jagah ji lagane ki dunya nahi hai. And now for my young friends. 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

0: that there's you in youth. Now he is not in concern whether those drugs will damage his health or what's going to do, he's not worried. And then he's madly in love with some woman, unconcerned what is going to be the end result. And all his time on the cell phone and chit chat and mix it and cinema and disco and theatre. Tujhe pehle bachpan ne barso khilaya, jawani ne phir tujhko majnu banaya. Therefore Allah Ta'ala really, really loves those young people who grow up in his ibadat, in obedience to him and his Nabi alayhi salatu wasalam, because that's a real qurbani. If a person makes qurbani of an animal that's gone old, sickly and weak, and he says that I'm making qurbani. So from the fatwa point of view, sometimes some qurbani may be valid. But will we say that's a real qurbani? The real qurbani is of a nice healthy animal. The person has spent good money on it too, that's real qurbani. So the youth, when he makes qurban of his evil desires, he places the knife on the evil desires. Allah Ta'ala loves that young person so much that he will give him shade under his throne on the day of Qiyamah. Where are we wasting our life? In the vice dens of the world and in our illicit beloveds and in these type of engagements which is bringing us no happiness, is bringing nothing but misery, misery in the life of not only the person himself, but he makes the life of the parents also miserable and the life of his family members and many others also miserable. And then comes old age, and nowadays there's no question of old age also. Long before old age, people are gone. Children are just born and gone. They're born and they're gone. And some live for a few years and gone. Very few people survive. But even if the person lives till old age, so after that now, there's all kinds of aches and pains. Now old age has come. So there's aches and pains. The person's back is bent. As you heard, that person whose back was bent, so one child sarcastically said, "Old man, for how much did you purchase this bow?" He said, "Son, don't worry. When you come my age, you'll get it for free." So now old age comes with all the aches and pains in every joint, this pain. He goes to the doctor, he says, "My whole body is aching." One old man went to some Hakim Tabib. He said, "My eyes, my sight is bad." So he said, "Old man, it's because of your old age." He said, "My hearing also, now there's some weakness." He said, "That's because of your old age." He said, "My knees are paining." He said, "That's old age." Anything he said old age. So he gave that Hakim Saab one tight slap. So Hakim Saab said, "Don't worry, I won't get angry. That's also because of old age." So jawani ne phir tujhko majnu banaya, budhape ne aake phir kya kya sataya, ajal tera kar degi bilkul safaya, finish, wipe you out. 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Everybody wants, my car must be the best, my home must be the best, my clothes must be the best, my position must be the best. Nothing wrong. But that's all, the person wants to be top in everything. So much so that in every fashion also he wants to be top. That is where the problem then comes. That irrespective of whether that fashion is acceptable or not acceptable, whether for that woman to dress like that is acceptable or not acceptable, for that young person to wear those kind of clothes is acceptable or not acceptable, and where it is coming from, And what do we look like in that fashion? The person is unconcerned. As long as he's got something that is what we term as the trend, something that is in fashion. Whereas the person has to leave this world, there'll be no fashion at all. No designer label, nothing. With a coffin he has to go. So wear good clothes, no problem. But be identified as a Muslim, that's all. Don't say must be kurta, pajama. Be identified. Person must look like a Muslim. So that people will make salam also. As many people we don't recognize, we won't make salam also. So he says, tujhe har waqt ye dhun hai rahun sabse bala. That means there's an obsession for passion. Or passion for fashion. There's a passion for fashion. So he says, jiya karta hai kya yuhi marne wala. The person who knows is going to die one day. Is this how he lives? All the time just change, change, change. Allah subhanahu wa ta'ala must give us an understanding. We will stop here and we'll make some zikrullah now for the next half an hour, inshallah. Illallah, ya Allah.
1: यार रहे यार अब तू मेरा और मैं तेरा यार रहूं मुझको फकत तुझसे हो मोहब्बत खल्क से मैं बेजार रहूं हर दम जिक्रो फिक्र में तेरे मस्त रहूं सरशार रहूं होश रहे ना मुझको किसी का तेरा मगर होशियार रहूं अब तो रहे बस तादा

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0: 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And I am like a speck of dust on the ground, or like that dry leaf that when the wind blows, then it picks up for a little while, and when the breeze stops, it's back on the ground. Picks up and back on the ground. Ya Allah, that's the condition of my life. Tere gulistan mein sab gul hai, Ya Allah, everyone is a beautiful flower in your garden. Everyone is a rose. The only one that's a thorn is myself. We must think of ourselves as thorns and everybody else as roses. We don't know how many people we have hurt. How many people have been hurt because we are thorns. We have caused injury and pain to our wives with the abuse. Many of our wives, how much of abuse they have to suffer. Sometimes the person does not balance the rights of the husband, of the mother, father and the wife. He goes on to some extreme, this side or that side. So either he becomes abusive to the parents or abusive to the wife and children. So therefore he says, Ya Allah, I am the thorn, everybody else is a rose. Then with our tongues we do not know how many people's hearts we have sliced. With our dealings we do not know how many people we have trampled under our feet. How many people we have caused harm through our dealings. How many people have been taken for a ride. So our actions, our deeds, our transactions, our morals, our etiquettes, all this so much of deficiency. So therefore we say, Ya Allah, in your beautiful garden there is nothing but roses, but I am the thorn. So therefore make me also into a rose. We ask Allah to make us into a rose. And it's not difficult for Allah Ta'ala. Hazrat Umar radiallahu ta'ala sets out with a sword to go and assassinate Rasul-e-Pak sallallahu alayhi wa sallam. Who could have been worse than that? The person who is setting out with a sword to assassinate Rasulullah sallallahu alayhi wa sallam, can anybody be worse than that? But Allah ta'ala gives him hidayat, then he becomes Amirul Mu'mineen, and look at his resting place. Look at Khalid bin Walid radiallahu ta'ala, look at so many others. Then look at what status they, what rank. Aise waise kaise kaise ho gaye, kaise kaise aise waise ho gaye. We got no right to be proud on the surface of the earth. Walk with humility. Think of ourselves as being the lowest. Dislike the sins in the person. Dislike the sins, but don't dislike the person.
1: مجھے بھی کچھ فکر آخرت ہو بہت ہی غفلت شعار میں ہوں رہا میں بیکار زندگی بھر بس اب تو مشغول کار میں ہوں.
0: I always say that this does not mean رہا میں بیکار, that means I stayed without a car all my life. Ya Allah, now give me a car and keep me occupied in the polishing and shining of the car. Kariya means work. Raha me bekar, I remained useless. So now, Ya Allah Ta'ala, make me a useful person. I must be useful. We all must be useful. Allah Ta'ala has created man in this world to be useful. If everybody makes up his mind that I must be useful, I must not harm anybody, I must help, and I must contribute to the welfare of the society, of others. In my home also I must be a useful person. So will there be any problems? But we expect everybody else to be useful and ourselves to be useless. Then how is going to help?

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He was a very pious person who wrote this, but it is for us. He says, تجھے تو معلوم ہے. And that is the sign of the people who are pious and righteous, that they don't consider themselves as worthy of praises. They consider themselves as insignificant. Allah Ta'ala puts their love and muhabbat and Allah gives them respect in hearts. But they say this, تجھے تو معلوم ہے الہی، بہت ہی گندا ہے حال میرا. Oh my Allah, now we must think of ourselves. Oh my Allah, you know the condition of my heart. Outwardly I can be pretending that I'm pious and righteous, but you know the condition of my heart. You know what kind of thoughts are in my heart. You know what kind of filth is in my heart. Malice, greed, pride, arrogance, envy, jealousy, what we have in our hearts. Look at Allah Ta'ala's ihsan upon us, that He concealed it from the other person. What if we are congratulating somebody? MashaAllah, I like your house. Wonderful house. What a nice car you got. I'm so happy that you got this car. And in the heart, there's nothing but jealousy that's burning the person up. Why this person got it? Now, if Allah Ta'ala had revealed that, and the other person knew what is in our heart, what would have happened to us? Would He have respected us? So therefore we say, Ya Allah, whether anybody else knows or doesn't know, but You know what's in our hearts. Gunah mein aaluda ho raha hai, ruwa ruwa bal bal mera. My whole body is immersed in nothing but the ocean of sins, every hair of my body. Ye aakhiri din hai zindagi ke. This is the last days of my life. And this is what we should think, that not it's the last day, it could be the last second. If everybody considers this last second, this to be the last second of his life. If a person knows 100% that he's going to die in the next 10 minutes, then will he go to a prostitute quarters? Will he go to a cinema or disco theater? Or will he then run to the masjid? Or at least he won't be in any kind of sin. So we must consider this to be the last day of our lives. Allah Ta'ala only knows whether we will see the next morning or not, or even the next second or not. Ye aakhiri din hai zindagi ke. So now what must we do? We say, Ya Allah, let me live in Your love and the muhabbat of Nabi alayhi salatu wasalam. Now living in the love of Allah and His Nabi alayhi salatu wasalam will not detach us from our businesses, from our homes, from our wives, our children. Nothing. In their love we'll get real enjoyment in those wives and the children and the happiness Allah Ta'ala will give in the heart. شاہوں کے سروں پر تاج گراں سے درد سا اکثر رہتا ہے اور اہل وفا کے سینوں میں ایک نور کا دریا بہتا ہے. ہر دم کروں میں اے میرے باری،

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1: For the next 5 minutes now makes dua silently, cry out your hearts before Allah Tabaraka wa Ta'ala. Each one knows his own problem, his own difficulty, his own needs. Allah Ta'ala's rahmat, Allah Ta'ala's Ere Allah, Ya Rahim, Ya Rahim, Ya Rahim, Ya Kareem.

My beloved Allah, accept this whole bajma. Ya Allah, such a large gathering of young friends of mine. Hey Rabbi Kareem, you really love those young ones who grow up in your ibadat, who turn towards you and ask for forgiveness. Hey Rabbi Kareem, make each and every one of them a shining star. Make each and every one, my Allah, whoever has raised his or her hand before you this part of the night. We have raised with great hope. Ya Allah, many of them have been working for the whole day and they are still awake this part of the night. Nothing else has kept them awake, my beloved Allah, except great hope in your mercy and your forgiveness. My beloved Allah, the rays of rahmat that are pouring in this night, don't deprive any one of us. اے رب کریم ہمارے دل کا حال بدل دے میرے مولا بدل دے اب تو معاف فرما اب جیسے بھی ہے گندے ہے whatever we may be we are نالائق we are dirty we are filthy we are disobedient to you my beloved Allah Whatever we may be, you have blessed us with this night for nothing but forgiveness of our sins. Open the floodgates of your mercy for us, floodgates of your forgiveness for us. Cause us to be drenched in the rains of rahmat that are falling. My beloved Allah, make us yours and become ours. Fulfill the needs, the requirements, the desires, the wishes of each and every person which is according to Sharia. Ay Rabbi Kareem, Mere Mawla, Hamare Hal Par Raham Farma. اب تو رحم فرما How long are we going to walk the path of sins, my Allah? How long are we going to remain displeasing you? How long are we going to remain displeasing Rasul Pak sallallahu alayhi wa sallam? How long are we going to remain arrogant and proud in this world, my Allah? How long are we going to remain the slaves of nafs and shaitan? 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love of Nabi علیہ السلام اے رب کریم we are here raising our begging bowls before you in this Mubarak night of the 27th there is great hope in our hearts great umid my beloved Allah We know that you really love forgiveness. You really love, my beloved Allah, forgiveness. Allahumma innaka afuun tuhibbul afwa afu anna ya kareem. My beloved Allah, ab to hum se razi ho ja. Ab to hum se razi ho ja. Ab to hum se razi ho ja. My beloved Allah, bless each and every one with the best of dunya and akhirah. Bless us with the best of dunya and akhirat. Give us this world also and the best of akhirat also. Don't deprive us of the good of this world and the good of akhirat. My beloved Allah, bless us with good akhlaq, with good character. Bless us with honesty, with truthfulness. Bless us with piety, with taqwa. Bless us, my beloved Allah, with shukr. Fill our hearts with taqwa. Ay Rabbi Kareem, bless us with qanaat and contentment. Bless us with your tawakkul in you and yaqeen in you. 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My beloved Allah, gham tumhara, your love in my heart, my Allah. I want your love in my heart.
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My beloved Allah, mujhko jeene ka sahara chahiye, gham tumhara dil hamara chahiye, bahar-e-ulfat ka kinara chahiye, sar hamara dar tumhara chahiye. Ya Allah, we want the shores of your ocean of love, my beloved Allah. Dar tumhara, your door and our forehead, by Allah. Your house and our forehead. Rabbe Kareem, mujhko jeene ka sahara chahiye, gham tumhara dil hamara chahiye, bahar-e-ulfat ka kinara chahiye, sar hamara dar tumhara chahiye, sar hamara.

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child that's here your beloved, every young person that's here your beloved, every old person that's here your beloved, make all of us that are, ya Allah, yours, those who are listening over the radio stations, those who are listening over receivers, my beloved Allah, sabko apna bana le, sabko apna bana le, sabko sehat de, afiyat de, salamati de, my beloved Allah, bless everyone with good health, with long life, with prosperity, with happiness, with contentment, with satisfaction, a life of peace and tranquility. Ya Allah, unite the hearts of parents and children, brothers and sisters, family members, husbands and wives. 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Ya Allah, when somebody is arrested, he hides his face. 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

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He covers his face with a jersey, with a jacket, with a cloth, with something, with his hands, because he is ashamed. Ya Rabbi, how are we going to face you? How are we going to face Nabi alayhi salatu wa salam on the day of Qiyamah? If he has to catch our garment and ask, then my blood was shed, and you couldn't give up your sins. There was no haya, no shame, no modesty. Ya Allah. Some poet had said, the weight of my sins is so much that I could not walk with my feet to my grave. Therefore I had to be carried on the shoulders of people. And I was so ashamed of the sins that I had committed that I had to cover my face in the kafan. We are like that, my Allah. But you are merciful, you are forgiving, you are really loving. You dearly, dearly love forgiveness. You are so kind, so compassionate, so merciful. No matter how far a person has gone, but Ya Allah, your door is the only door that is open. You are the only one that accepts sinners like us. Ya Allah, accept the tears of my little friends, little children who are crying, the old people. 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Let us absolutely silently get into Tahajjud Salat now. Just leave the lights off, little one. The light of the day. It is the right time now to get into the Tahajjud Salat, make 4 rakats at least, 2 rakats, or make 8 rakats, and engage yourselves in dua again. And thereafter, those who are going or wish to go, then you can leave, and then we will meet again inshallah later. But this is the right time now, just get into straight into your. Just make space for the people to make the tahajjud now. Allah tabaraka wa ta'ala accept. Please don't talk now and don't disturb those that will be making tahajjud and dua. It's a beautiful time, it's a mubarak time. There is a melting of the heart. There is
is a kid.

0: يا الله يا شانتي.
1: Oh, beautiful Lord.

wabarakatuh. As I mentioned in the announcement, that recently we have had a number of people passing away, leaving this world in accidents, in killings, in earthquakes, in tidal waves, in all kinds of disasters, and especially those places where there is an ongoing war, then there every day there's casualties in large numbers. So all these people are leaving lessons behind for us. Those who met up with an accident and passed away, they were in a state of iman. They were not in some haram action and deed. Then they get a form of shahadat. Those who drowned, as long as they were at that time not committing adultery, fornication, or indulging in gambling or any other kind of haram action, then al-ghariq or shaheed, the person who drowns is also a shaheed. So they are fortunate. Allah tabaraka wa ta'ala gave them some form of shahadat. Their sins are forgiven. They are given immediate entry into Jannah, etc. But they leave behind lessons for us that we have to be ready. These days there is no question of waiting to turn 80 and 90 and 100 and then expect death to come. There are more young people leaving the world than old people. In fact, the old ones are still surviving. And young children are leaving the world. Babies are leaving the world. How many babies passed away in the tidal waves? And in the tsunami, destruction, how many babies left this world? Now, how much of hopes their mothers must have had, how much of hopes their fathers must have had that these children will grow up, I will educate them, send them to the college, university, someone will turn a doctor, somebody will become a lawyer, somebody will become a teacher, philosopher, scientist, they will get top jobs with their top qualifications. And then I will retire and these children will take care of me. How much of hope sometimes parents have. But the parents are living and the children are gone. So we must take lessons from all these disasters. Unfortunately, Shaitan has given us a form of chloroform. He has given us chloroform. So we are in a dazed state. We look at everything, but we are not looking. Sometimes our eyes are wide open and we can see everything else, but we cannot see the reality behind these disasters. We cannot take lessons from these disasters. We cannot take lessons from the amwat and the deaths that are taking place. Like that person who has been given chloroform, sometimes his eyes are wide open, but he feels no pain while she is under the influence of that chloroform, of the drug, of that anesthetic. But when the effect of that wears out, then he realizes. So we should not be negligent, we should take lessons. And I have been repeatedly mentioning this, that we must not be like that ever-ready battery, which is not ready when it is required. They call it ever-ready. But when it turns dark and you switch on the torch, there's a battery went flat. Then why name it ever ready then? Ever ready means it must be ready at all times. There must be no question of going flat. So we have to be ever ready. There's no question of our batteries, spiritual batteries going flat. We must not wait for it to go flat. If we find that there is some kind of a weakness in that battery, then we must recharge it. Immediately recharge. In most cases, when it comes to recharging of batteries, then they say you must wait for it first to discharge almost completely. And then you must recharge. Because if you recharge it halfway, then it loses its memory. So you must wait for it to discharge almost completely. Thereafter you must recharge. But when it comes to the spiritual battery,
Then you must not wait for it to discharge completely, because then we'll lose our iman. Iman becomes dangerous, in danger when the person waits. They'll say, I will make tawbah after 2 years, after 10 years, when I turn 20, when I turn 50. He's waiting for the battery to discharge completely. And he says, then I will recharge it. So go on sinning now and let it discharge as much as possible. But what does the person know when the death is going to come? And when the person will be called to account? Or when Allah Ta'ala will snatch away the tawfiq of recharging that battery? Sometimes the tawfiq that is snatched away, the person doesn't have the opportunity after that. It's like the person who thought that I will recharge my battery when it discharges. But when it discharged, at that time he couldn't find a plug, or he couldn't find the charger, or the electricity failed. There was no current left. Now he cannot charge, because he waited until then. But of course, in those batteries, you must follow the directions of the manufacturers. And in the spiritual battery, follow the directions of Allah and His Rasul Sallallahu Alaihi Wasallam. Follow the direction of Allah Ta'ala, who has created us. Allah Ta'ala will tell us when we must charge this battery, or how much we must charge. So they leave behind for us lessons, very important lessons. Therefore, Hazrat Abu Huraira radiallahu ta'ala anhu, he says that that person who attains 5 things, then he will not be deprived of the other 5. If he gets 5 things in his life, he will not be deprived of 5. The first thing that he mentions there, la in shakartum la azidannakum. Nabi alayhi salatu wasalam says, if a person gets 5 things, then he will not be deprived of 5. La in shakartum la azidannakum. If you are going to make shukr over the ni'mats of Allah tabaraka wa ta'ala, then he will definitely, most certainly give you an increase in those ni'mats. Most of the time when the ni'mat and bounty is snatched away, it is because of kufran of ni'mat. The person is ungrateful to Allah Ta'ala for that ni'mat. He abuses that ni'mat. The great ni'mat of wealth, the great ni'mat of health, the great ni'mat of sight, of hearing, of speech, and all these things. Sometimes it is a test from Allah Ta'ala. The Sahabas, amongst them also, was Abdullah ibn Maktum radiallahu ta'ala, who was blind. Hazrat Abu Qatada radiallahu ta'ala, who lost his sight. So many other Sahabas, so many amongst the Tabi'in, so many amongst the Awliya. But for them it was a test, and there was great rewards that Nabi alayhi salatu wasalam promised for them in the hereafter. We are not talking about those exceptions. We are talking about general condition. That generally when ni'mats are snatched away, it is because of our sins that Allah tabaraka wa ta'ala takes away those ni'mat. So la in shakartum la azidannakum. That if the person will make shukr, then he will not be deprived of ziyadati, of increase in his ni'mats. And the shukr of every ni'mat is in accordance with that ni'mat. The shukr of the eyes you see correctly. The shukr of the ears you listen correctly. The shukr of the wealth you spend it in the correct places. The person who purchases even one video, the person who purchases even one video, one Bollywood, Hollywood film, he has made kufran of the ni'mat. He has been ungrateful to Allah tabaraka wa ta'ala for that great ni'mat of wealth. He has purchased something that brings the wrath of Allah tabaraka wa ta'ala. Now imagine just one thing. The food which we dump into the bins, even a few grains of rice, if the person purposely, deliberately, with complete neglect and being unconcerned that it is a ni'mat of Allah ta'ala, if he just dumps it. Like that, accidentally, if some grains went, it's a different issue. But here where the purposely you dump. So these are the things after that which Allah tabaraka wa ta'ala, then he takes away those ni'mats. So la in shakartum la azidannakum. This is a majlis of zikr, which is this hadith which just came to mind.
So if the person is going to get sugar, then he is going to get in increase. Then Allah Tabaraka wa Ta'ala, beloved Nabi alayhi salatu wasalam, says that the person who will make istighfar, istaghfiru rabbakum innahu kana ghaffara. So if he's going to make istighfar, istighfar is from sins of the past. The person is now ashamed of all the sins that he committed in the past. Then he will find Allah Tabaraka wa Ta'ala ghaffar. He will not be deprived of Allah Tabaraka wa Ta'ala's forgiveness. Allah Ta'ala's maghfirat. This person will not be deprived of, he has got istighfar. Then Nabi alayhi salatu wasalam says, وَقَالَ رَبُّكُمْ اُدْعُونِي أَسْتَجِبْ لَكُمْ. It may not be in the same order, but whatever I recall, that the person who will make dua to Allah Ta'ala, he will make dua to Allah Ta'ala, he will seek from Allah Ta'ala, he will beg of Allah Ta'ala, then he will not be deprived of acceptance of that dua. Allah Tabaraka wa Ta'ala is saying that you must seek from me. Allah Ta'ala is saying beg of me. Allah Ta'ala is saying ask of me. And he is there with unlimited treasures. So when the person is going to beg of Allah Tabaraka wa Ta'ala, then Allah Ta'ala will accept his dua. وَإِذَا سَأَلَكَ عِبَادِي عَنِّي فَإِنِّي قَرِيبٌ أُجِيبُ دَعْوَةَ الدَّاعِ إِذَا دَعَانِ فَلْيَسْتَجِيبُوا لِي وَلْيُؤْمِنُوا بِي لَعَلَّهُمْ يَرْشُدُونَ. So Allah Tabaraka wa Ta'ala himself is saying that we must ask. So the person who will beg, he will not be deprived. One of the muqamat, one of the stages in the life of a salik, is when he begins to enjoy dua. When dua becomes a part of his life, he doesn't just depend on a 2-minute dua that the Imam Sahib will make after the namaz, and that's about all that he does. And that too, if he's a namazi 5 times a day, then he gets that dua. Otherwise, there's no dua. When the person begins to enjoy his dua, then you must believe that this person is now making some progress. Then it, how many you mentioned? Then Rasulullah صلى الله عليه وسلم says that هو الذي يقبل التوبة عن عبادي. Allah تبارك وتعالى is the one who makes qubool of the tawbah of the person.

He makes tawbah. So Allah tabaraka wa ta'ala accepts the tawbah of that person. But together with all those shara'it and conditions, which we have heard 120 times, that if it involves the rights of people, then after this tawbah, the person must go and seek forgiveness from those people. If it involves the payment of dues, then the person must make an effort to now go and pay back to whomsoever whatever is due. And if it's fasting, zakat, hajj, roza, and salat, then the person must start making the qazas. That is tawbah. And he makes a firm niyat of not returning to those sins in future. So then Allah Ta'ala will accept the tawbah of that servant. And innama yuwaffa as-sabiruna ajrahum bighayri hisab. So the person who is going to make tawbah, he will not be deprived of the acceptance of the tawbah. The person who will seek from Allah Tabaraka wa Ta'ala, he will not be deprived of acceptance of his dua. And now finally, the person Allah Tabaraka wa Ta'ala mentioned in the Quran Sharif, that those people who will exercise sabr and patience, then Allah Tabaraka wa Ta'ala will give them rewards unlimited. I'm just giving you the general meaning and general purport of that ayat. That the person who exercises sabr and patience, and sabr and patience is from many, many things. Sabr ala ta'at. That on the good deeds the person exercises sabr. That means no matter how difficult it is on his nafs, but he goes ahead with the performance of those good deeds. In the obedience of Allah tabaraka wa ta'ala, the person goes ahead. He does not listen to nafs and shaitan. Sabr anil ma'asi. Sabr anil ma'asi. That the person from sins, he makes sabr. That no matter how much desire comes in his heart to go towards haram, but he resists those temptation and he makes sabr from it. And then sabr alal musiba. When the person gets some musibat, some takleef, somebody passes away, some loss in his wealth, in his property, in his health, or anything of that kind, then he makes sabr on that too. So then yuwaffa as-sabiruna, Allah tabaraka wa ta'ala will give unlimited reward to those who exercise this kind of sabr. So you get these five things, you get the five. You will not be deprived of the five. So in these days, when there are so many people that are leaving the world, suddenly, and as I mentioned, that more babies left in those disasters than adults, so we should not be negligent. Let us not become rebellious. Let us not go on and on and on in our sinful lifestyles. It will come to an end whether we like it or not. How long are we going to displease our Allah? How long are we going to walk on the surface of the earth like hypocrites? There's going to be a time. Koi dam me ye dam nikal jayega. This breath will stop. Someday it's going to stop. And our janaza will move. This morning we were taking a walk with some friends, breathing in the oxygen, which is a ni'mat of Allah tabaraka wa ta'ala. Without that you cannot survive. So with a group that was walking, told them, just as we are walking today like this, one day will be our janaza in front, and there will be a group of people behind us. A day is going to come when there will be people walking just like this. 20, 30, 100, 200, 500, we don't know how many. But in front will be the janaza, and they will be on all sides. And at that time they will be passing comments. Somebody will say that, what a good news that I received this morning, that this person passed away. He was a pain in the neck. He was a terrible neighbor. His tongue used to slice at hearts. The wife will say his tongue used to slice the heart. He was abusive. Somebody will say that this person was owing me so much of money. Over and over I asked him to pay, but he was, as they say, ducking and dodging, going in different directions. Somebody will say he was a gambler. Somebody will say he was a womanizer. Somebody will say he was a drug addict. We don't know what people will say. And regarding

Some people, they will say, "Mashallah, what a nice person he was. He never even hurt a fly. He was humble, he was polite, he was good. He was a namazi. He was very charitable. He was very generous. He was very kind. He was very hospitable. He was very sincere. He was very pious and righteous." Some people will pass such kind of comments. Nabi alayhi salatu wasalam, when janazah was going, he said, "Wajabat." After a little while, another janazah went, said, "Wajabat." People said, "Ya Rasulullah, wajabat, wajabat, what?" He said, when the first one went, people spoke good of that person. He was a good person. He was a pious person. He was a righteous person. He was muttaqi. Allah tabaraka wa ta'ala accepted the evidence of these people on his behalf and gave him jannat. Made jannat wajib for him. And when the other person's janazah was passing, then people were talking ill of that person. So Allah ta'ala accepted the evidence of the people and made jahannam wajib for him. So people in this world are witnesses. So we have to make our life here. The preparation of the akhirat has to take place here. We don't know when the angel of death is going to visit, and he's not going to come after telephoning, giving us some kind of SMS message. He's going to arrive suddenly. May Allah tabaraka wa ta'ala forgive each and every person who has passed away, bless them with Jannatul Firdaus, and give us the tawfiq to take lessons. Because as I said, sometimes the tawfiq of tawbah can be taken away. The person then cannot even make tawbah. وآخر دعوانا الحمد لله رب العالمين اللہ اللہ کیسا پیارا نام ہے آشان

0: 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O my beloved Allah, you yourself has mentioned in the Quran Sharif. 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Ya Allah, therefore we are seeking from you. O my beloved Allah, we are making dua. We are begging of you. We are extending our begging bowls before you. O my Allah, we acknowledge our sins. We are not justifying any of our sins. Ya Allah, we are not justifying any of our sins. We are confessing before you, O my beloved Allah. You are well aware of everything that we have done. Nothing was hidden from your sight, and nothing is hidden from your sight. Ya Allah, there is no question of darkness for you. Even if there is a tiny little black ant crawling on a pitch black rock on the darkest of the darkest of all nights, you are aware of the movement of that ant. Oh my beloved Allah, how can you not be aware of our movements? Ya Allah, it is just your mercy, your tolerance that you do not seize us there and then. You allow us and give us the opportunity of returning to you, of making tawbah from our sins, of making istighfar. Ya Allah, therefore, we are making use of the opportunity and seeking from your forgiveness. Ya Allah, we are ashamed. Hum nadim hai, hum sharminda hai. Ya Allah, hum gunegar hai, siyakar hai, badkar hai, mujrim hai. 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Where do we go, my Allah? There is no one for us besides you. Who else can forgive our sins besides you? Ya Allah, who else is there for us besides you? Whether we go east or west, north or south, deep down in the ocean or up above the heavens, Ya Allah, it is your kingdom. Ya Allah, tere siwa hamara koi sahara nahi, tere siwa koi hamara nahi. Oh my beloved Allah, forgive our major sins and our minor sins. Sins that we committed knowingly or unknowingly. Sins that we committed in the light of day or darkness of nights. Oh my beloved Allah, forgive us, our parents, our wives and children, brothers and sisters, family members, and the entire ummah of Rasulullah sallallahu alayhi wa sallam. Ya Allah, forgive the sins of our eyes, the sins of our ears, the sins of our tongues, the sins of our hands and feet, the sins of our heart and mind. Ya Allah, with which part of our bodies we did not commit sins. Ya Allah, which bounty of yours we did not use for your disobedience. Ya Allah, you bless us with so much of your ni'mats. Day and night you shower upon us your bounties and your ni'mats. And we use those very bounties for your disobedience. Oh my beloved Allah, tonight we are making sincere tawbah from all those sins that we have committed. We are pledging not to return to those sins. Give us the himmat and courage of lions against our nafs. Ya Allah, how long we are going to remain the proverbial fox? Hey, mere pyare Allah, hame himmat de, quwwat de, taqat de. Oh my beloved Allah, give us the strength to resist temptations. Ya Allah, give us the himmat and the courage to throw out of our homes and our lives all the filth that has entered our homes and lives. Oh my beloved Allah, You could have seized us the moment we committed sins. You could have destroyed us the moment we committed sins. You could have ordered the earth to split open and swallow us up. You could have sent the gale force winds against us. You could have sent the cyclone against us. You could have sent the tidal waves against us. Ya Allah, how merciful you are. How forgiving you are. In spite of so much sins that we are committing and we have committed, you are giving us so much to eat and drink. So much to wear, shelter above our heads, transport to move around. Ya Allah, our heart, liver, lungs all functioning. Mere pyare Allah, teri ne'maton ki koi intiha nahi. Aur hamare gunahon ki bhi koi intiha nahi. Mere Allah, your ne'mats are unlimited. Our sins too are unlimited. Mere Allah, it is just your tolerance, otherwise you could have destroyed us. But now by Allah we are turning towards you. Bless us with prosperity, bless us with happiness, bless us with contentment, bless us with satisfaction in our lives. Ya Allah, bless us with your qurb and your ma'rifat, bless us with your yaqeen, bless us with such a bond with you, my Allah, such a bond with you, such muhabbat of yours, such love of yours and your Rasul sallallahu alayhi wa sallam. That every minute of our lives we enjoy the sweetness of that bond. Ya Allah, every minute of our life we enjoy the sweetness of that bond. Nafs and shaitan must not be able to distance us from you. Ya Allah, all treasures lie with you. Ya Allah, the treasures of health, the treasures of respect, the treasures of forgiveness, the treasures of mercy, the treasures of kindness, the treasures of compassion, all treasures lie with you. Ya Allah, bless us from your unlimited treasures. Bless us with good health. Bless us with good health, spiritual health and physical health. We are spiritually sick, my Allah. We are spiritually diseased, my Allah. Our hearts are filled with malice, with greed, with pride, with arrogance. Our hearts are filled with jealousy, with envy. Our hearts are filled with evil passions and desires. My Allah, what have we made of these hearts? Mere pyare Allah, forgive each and every one of us. Purify and cleanse our hearts. Ya Allah, give us spiritual health and physical health. We are physically also ailing. Ya Allah, all those who are sick and ailing, whether they are amongst us, in hospitals, in clinics, or whosoever is listening or not listening, but they are sick and ailing. Ya Allah, bless them with complete shifa from their ailments. Ya Allah, unko sehat tamma, kamila, hajila, daima, mustamirra, naseeb farma. Oh my beloved Allah, those who are in financial difficulties, remove their difficulties. Bless them with plenty full of halal risk and sustenance. Ya Allah, those who are in depression, give them joy and happiness. Those who are weak, give them strength. Ya Allah, throughout the world, the ummah of Nabi alayhi salatu wasalam is suffering. Ya Allah, oh my Allah, how long this humiliation, this disgrace. Mere Allah, kab tak ye zillat aur ruswai ke din dekhte padenge. My Allah, remove my beloved Allah, the disgrace, the suffering, the humiliation. Ya Allah, restore the ummah to its original position of dignity and honor. Ya Allah, Rasulullah sallallahu alayhi wa sallam, the Sahaba-i-Kiram, how much of sacrifices they made so that Islam and Iman may reach us. Ya Allah, that Islam is leaving our homes, leaving our lives. Ya Allah, so many have lost their Iman just over some pretty face, which may be of a woman of a different faith. Ya Allah, so many have lost their Iman over miserable coins. Ah, my Allah, protect our Iman, protect our Islam. Ay, mere pyare Allah, hamare Iman ki hifazat farma, hamare Islam ki hifazat farma. Ya Allah, remove the suffering of the ummah, remove the suffering of mankind. Ya Allah, wherever there is any kind of suffering, whether it's droughts or famine or floods or cyclones or typhoons, whatever suffering, Ya Allah, remove the suffering of mankind. Bless each and every one with hidayat. Bless each and every one with hidayat. Make everyone worthy of entry into Jannah. Ya Allah, bless the kuffar, the mushrikeen, the Yahud and the Nasara with hidayat. The enemies of Islam with hidayat. Ya Allah, let the winds of hidayat blow throughout the continents. but Ya Allah, Ya the enemies of Islam, some of them have become obstinate. They have made up their minds they will never ever accept Islam, even though they know the beauties of Islam. And they will continue with the tyranny and the oppression and the persecution and the torture and the raining of their bombs and missiles. Then, my Allah, shake them like you shook the Adil. Cause the planes to crash, cause the ships to sink, create division amongst their ranks. Ya Allah, oh my beloved Allah, send your angels and give them defeat on the battlefield. Allah assist and help the Mujahideen of Islam. Ya Allah, bless the entire Ummah of Nabi alayhi salatu wasalam with complete hidayat. Ya Allah, oh my Allah, we know that how much of sins we are indulging in. Ya Allah, in spite of looking at all that is happening around us, despite having read so much, listened so much, watched so much, yet my Allah, after listening to all the destruction, it hasn't stirred our hearts to a change in our lives. Ya Allah, we are following the same path. Oh my beloved Allah, forgive us. Ya Allah, those who became shaheed, bless them with Jannatul Firdaus. Those who have remained behind and they are suffering, remove the suffering and difficulties. اے میرے اللہ ہمارے حال پر رحم فرما ہم بہت ہی کمزور ہیں ہم نالائق ہیں ہم سیاکار ہیں ہمارے حال پر رحم فرما 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When the time of our death comes, take us to Madina Tayyibah. At the Rosa Mubarak of my beloved Rasul sallallahu alayhi wa sallam. 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Bless us with burial in Jannatul Baqi. But if it is not muqaddar there, wherever it may be, let it be in a state that you are pleased with us. Oh my beloved Allah, let it be in a state that you are pleased with us. Let it be the best day of our lives. میرے اللہ تیری ملاقات کا دن ہماری زندگی کا بہترین دن ہو یا اللہ رسول پاک صلی اللہ علیہ وسلم his entire life he made duas for us oh my beloved Allah his entire life 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one of them a shining star, each and every one of them with a purified heart. Ya Allah, we also go for Hajj, we also call out the Labbaik, but when that group of 124,000 in the company of Rasulullah sallallahu alayhi wa sallam must have called out Labbaik, Allahumma Labbaik, لبيك لا شريك لك لبيك إن الحمد والنعمة لك والملك لا شريك لك My Allah, even the angels must have teared. My Allah, what a لبيك that must have been. Oh my beloved Allah, the duas that he made in the mataf. میرے پیارے نبی علیہ الصلاة والسلام نے مطاف میں چل کر کے جو مانگا مزاب رحمت کے نیچے رو رو کے جو مانگا حتیم کے اندر نمازیں پڑھ کر جو مانگا how 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till Maghrib, that sinless, masoom Nabi extends his hands. And how much he begs of you. Ya Allah, the du'as that he made at Muzdalifah and all other occasions. Bless us with all the goodness that he asked for us. Bless our children with that goodness, our wives with that goodness, our parents with that goodness, the entire ummah with that goodness. And from all the mischief, corruption, fitnas that he asked for protection, Ya Allah, protect us. And the entire ummah of Rasulullah sallallahu alayhi wa sallam. Ya Allah, bless us with the best of dunya and the best of akhirah. Those who have lost their parents, children, brothers, sisters, or whosoever in the ummah of Nabi alayhi salatu wasalam has passed away. Ya Allah, bless them with Jannatul Firdaus. Unki qabro ko noor se bhar de. 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And their kith and kin and family members, bless them with sabre jameel and ajre azim. 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Ulama Ikiram, most respected brothers. We were discussing Surah At-Takasur. Thereafter we switched over to a Bayan on Nikah. But we had discussed the first part and the second part of the Surah, and we had come to the last verse in which Allah Tabaraka wa Ta'ala says, Summa latus'alunna yawma izin anin na'im. After having given man many, many warnings, Allah Tabaraka wa Ta'ala says that the mutual rivalry in piling up, massing up worldly wealth, positions of honor, properties, gold, silver, anything that you can think of, Allah Tabaraka wa Ta'ala says that this mutual rivalry has caused you to divert. Just as by way of explanation, that it has diverted us from the real purpose of life on this world. What was the purpose of man's creation? In this mutual rivalry, the person has forgotten Allah, the giver of those ni'mats. He has forgotten Rasul-e-Pak sallallahu alayhi wa sallam, whose favors upon the ummah are unlimited. He has forgotten akhirat, he has forgotten jannat and jahannam. His only concern is the accumulation of the maximum amount of wealth or degrees or post and position. So there is no harm in seeking worldly wealth, there is no harm. But the niyat must be correct and the usage of that wealth must be correct. Many times I have explained that that dunya which is cursed in the Quran Sharif or cursed by Rasul-e-Pak sallallahu alayhi wa sallam is not gold, silver, oil wells, palace, bungalows, mansions. That is not dunya. Dunya is when these things divert the person from the remembrance of Allah Ta'ala, makes him forget his purpose on this earth, makes him forget that giver of those ni'mats. Then it becomes the cursed dunya. Otherwise that same dunya we can use for so many good purposes.
1: We will not be able to help the poor, the needy, the destitute. We will not be able to find, to build masjids, madrasas, etc. if we do not have wealth. And then again, provision for the family. It is an ibadat. It is a farz after the other farais. So it is not that which is cursed. What is cursed is when we forget the giver of those ni'mats and it diverts us from the remembrance of Allah tabaraka wa ta'ala. So in this surah which we were discussing, we had come to the last part of the surah in which Allah ta'ala says that on the day of judgment, again by way of meaning and explanation, that on that day of judgment, the person will be questioned of every bounty of Allah ta'ala, every gift of Allah ta'ala, every ni'mat of Allah ta'ala. Day and night we are using nothing but the gifts of Allah. If we have to look at our sight, our hearing, our speech, if we have to look at our heart, liver and lungs, if we have to look at our hands and feet, if we have to look at everything around, it has been created for our benefit. And we are making use of it. It has been given to us by Allah Ta'ala and no one else but Allah. So we will be questioned with regards to these ni'mats. One Egyptian, he said, no, this verse only refers to the ni'mats of the akhirat. That the person will be questioned about the ni'mats of the akhirat. He was explained that the ni'mats of the akhirat he is going to get into in Jannat. So how can this verse be referring just to the ni'mats of the akhirat? The questioning will be done about the ni'mats of this world. And if you cannot understand it, then the other hadiths of Nabi alayhi salatu wasalam collaborated and substantiated that a person will not be able to move until he has been questioned with regards to five ni'mats. His life, where did he spend it? His youth, where did he spend it? Although youth is part of life, but because of the person's health and strength and his vigor and energy during the days of youth, where he tends to forget Allah tabaraka wa ta'ala. So for greater emphasis that where did he spend those youthful days of his? Did he spend it in fornication? Did he spend it in all the haram? Or did he spend it in that which Allah Ta'ala was pleased with? And then that wealth, from where did he acquire it and how did he spend it? He will be questioned. It is a hadith of Nabi alayhi salatu wasalam. With regards to his knowledge, that how much amal did he make on that knowledge that he had? So this clearly shows that every ni'mat of this world the person will be questioned. And then another hadith of Nabi alayhi salatu wasalam that on the day of Qiyamah the person will be questioned about his health. Allah tabaraka wa ta'ala will say, did I not give you good health? And to add to that, the second part of that hadith is, did I not give you cold water to drink? Now imagine the ni'mat of cold water. When we drink cold water, then it quenches our thirst. It gives us satisfaction. So Allah tabaraka wa ta'ala will question even about that cold water which we drink and we do not even think that it's a ni'mat of Allah tabaraka wa ta'ala. What if we had to only drink the hot water? There are so many people in the world these days who are not getting even the warm water to drink. Cold fridge water is far away. It's a luxury for them. They are not even getting half a glass or half a tumbler full of the normal tap water, or what we would say the water that has been heated by the sun. Even that they cannot get to drink. If they see a container coming from somewhere, or if they see a tanker coming from somewhere, if they see it from their barracks, or if they see it from their refugee camps, then see how they run for that water. And we do not even appreciate this great gift of Allah tabaraka wa ta'ala. So every ni'mat the person is going to be questioned about on the day of judgment. And one of those ni'mats, because we just had a nikah now, so to link it up with the nikah, and we can call it a continuation of last week's subject too, that one of those ni'mats is this ni'mat of nikah. This ni'mat of nikah, it's a great ni'mat of Allah tabaraka wa ta'ala. 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That when a person has undertaken marriage, when he has made nikah, when he has married, then he has perfected half of his faith. Now imagine if we have to understand faith as one whole, and of that half is this nikah. Nabi alayhi salatu wasalam says this nikah, he has completed already half of his faith, he has perfected it. Now he must fear Allah tabaraka wa ta'ala in the remaining half. That means if you have made nikah now, so it does not mean that now you have got a license to indulge in haram just because you are married. The fear of Allah tabaraka wa ta'ala and this adoption of taqwa must remain until the person's dying day. That means now he would be faced with many different situations for the perfection of the other half. But Allah Ta'ala's great ihsan that the half, he said, is already perfected just by the undertaking of that nikah. And the other half now, the person will have to have taqwa. He will have to have that fear of Allah Tabaraka wa Ta'ala in his heart and that love of Allah Tabaraka wa Ta'ala. Remember that fear is a thing that is only recommended to that extent that it makes a person abstain from sins. Sharia doesn't want a person to just sit fearing, because this fearing too much can make the person just give up all good deeds. He despairs of the mercy of Allah Tabaraka wa Ta'ala. So this fear is only required to that extent that it restrains the person from committing sins. Therefore, Nabi alayhi salatu wasalam in his dua also to Allah tabaraka wa ta'ala, he made the dua that, O Allah, ba'id baini wa baina khataya, make the distance between myself and between sins or between errors. What kind of distance? The distance between the east and the west. That kind of distance, or the heaven and the earth, must create that kind of barrier. So that much of fear is required, which will restrain the person from haram. But what is really required is that love for Allah Ta'ala, that how kind my Allah is, how merciful He is, how compassionate He is, how loving and caring He is, that in spite of all my sins and weaknesses and shortcomings, He is still pouring His bounties upon me. He is showering His ni'mats upon me. He has not snatched away my sight because of my seeing haram. He has not taken away my hearing, although I listen to so much haram. He has not taken away my speech, although I speak so much of haram. So the person must develop that kind of love for Allah Ta'ala. So this is also a great ni'mat of Allah Ta'ala that He has blessed the person with, that He gave him a wife, or gave the wife a husband. For if there was no institution of nikah, then imagine the difficulty that the Muslim ummah, or the ummah that believed in Rasulullah Paak Sallallahu Alaihi Wasallam, would have experienced. We know that those religions where they say that you must lead a life of complete abstinence, there must be no marriage, there must be no sexual relationship, then do you think they can abide by that? Where do you find the most number of illegitimate children? Do you think those monks and nuns and all can restrain themselves, especially in these days when there's so much of pornography and there's so much of filth on the television screens which they watch and all the magazines which they read? So look at Islam, how beautiful that it not only allowed and permitted a person to take a wife, in fact so much of virtues have been given, so much of fazail has been given, so much of details have been given. So just as in the world there are so many battles that are being waged, there are so many different battlegrounds in the world, and then there's earthquakes, there's tremors, there's gale force winds, and there's all kinds of disasters. And we all are fully aware of all those disasters, and we have been discussing many times that what we should be doing at such a time. But that is not my subject today. So just as in the world there are so many battles that are being waged, there are so many different battlegrounds in the world, and then there's earthquakes, there's tremors, there's gale force winds, and there's all kinds of disasters. And we all are fully aware of all those disasters, and we have been discussing many times that what we should be doing at such a time. But that is not my subject today, so what I wish to bring across to you is this, that those disasters and those battles are being waged somewhere in some country, in some battlefield. We know the siege of Palestine at present. It sinks our hearts. It makes our hearts bleed when we read and we listen to what is happening in India, in Kashmir. Just the other day, or just this morning, I had a visitor who is from Kashmir, and he was describing the atrocities and the injustices and the aggression and the rape and the looting. And just one person shot somebody, and that whole shopping complex or that whole town, every Muslim shop was bulldozed and burned. So all these battles are being waged. That's a different subject. We must make a lot of dua and we must help in whichever way we can. But here what I am saying is that if we have to look in our own homes these days, there's a bigger battle that is going on. There seems to be a battleground in every home today. There are exceptions. But the majority of the homes, if you have to ask the wife, she says, I'm not happy with my husband. If you have to ask the husband, he says, I'm not happy with my wife. If you have to ask the parents, they say, we're not happy with our children. And if you ask the children, they say, I'm fed up, sick and tired of my father. I feel like blowing his head. And I'm not telling you stories. I'm telling you words which my own ears have heard. I feel like blowing his head off. If you ask the family members and relatives, they say, we are not happy with our family members. Why? Why is this battle going on? Why is there so much of restlessness? Allah Tabaraka wa Ta'ala says that the purpose of this marriage was so that you may find sukoon.

ومن آیاته ان خلق لكم من انفسكم ازواجا لتسكنوا الیها وجعل بینکم مودۃ ورحمۃ. There is no time to go into tafsirs of all these ayat. But Allah tabaraka wa ta'ala wanted that there must be sukoon, there must be peace, there must be love, there must be affection, there must be unity, there must be happiness. When the husband sees the wife, he is happy. When the wife sees the husband, then she is happy. When the parents see the children, they are happy. And the children see the parents, they are happy. There must be happiness, there must be unity, there must be goodness. Why is it that person is marrying for the sake of sukoon and peace, but the very next day he says that there's no sukoon in my life? Or after 5 years, if you ask him, he says there was nothing but just one big war that was being waged. And then the marriages are ending in the courts, and there's dissolutions by the dozens. When I was in America, we had a group of ulama there, and they asked me to say a few words. What could I have advised them? Nothing but just to share our experiences. So they informed me that in America now, Maulana, when we are making the nikah, then we just await when will that person return, or when will that woman come and say, my husband fired 3 talaqs. Within 3 days, 5 days, 20 days, he said the nikahs are over. Every one in 3 marriages, he says, ends within the first year. Now this is what was their experience, which they informed me about. So it causes a bit of concern that why? Why is this happening? There's supposed to be sukoon. Why we are not getting sukoon? Why we are not getting that peace? So we have to check where is that missing link. And there is no other link that is missing except that we have got no taqwa in our lives. We have got no khawf-e-khuda in our lives. Every person thinks today that he is the boss. And he is free. All of us, we think that we are free to do whatever we wish to. And especially if we are given some authority over someone, then that poor person had his chips, as they say. Because we've got some authority. So now injustice means nothing. Just because we have some authority over the wives, so now the person can abuse his wife. He can swear her, he can curse her, he can slap her, he can beat her, he can kick her. Where is she going to go? So that is one reason, that we think that we have got some authority, but we forget that Allah tabaraka wa ta'ala has great authority over us. And that He is just giving us a rope. That is one reason. There are many reasons. The second is that when a person commits sins in his life, then Allah ta'ala has promised in the Quran Sharif, وَمَنْ أَعْرَضَ عَنْ ذِكْرِي فَإِنَّ لَهُ مَعِيشَةً ظَنْكَ. The person who will turn away from my remembrance, then Allah ta'ala says, will make his life very, very narrow, tightened and straightened. Allah will make it like that, that this person will have everything but will have no happiness in his life. He will have no happiness in his home, he will have no happiness with his family, he will have no enjoyment and happiness with his children. Allah ta'ala will make the condition such. Because if you have to look at the Quran Sharif everywhere, Allah tabaraka wa ta'ala says, we do it. Allah has got the power to do it. Now those wives will say, but what did we do? But if you have to ask those wives also, what are they doing? Are they also restraining from sins? How many of us, we have got a lot of concern. Some of us have got a lot of concern about food, about drink, about clothes, about shelter, about the gold and the silver and the jewelry and the cash that they want. And we will provide everything and we'll think we have done our duty. But how many of us will go home and then question and find out politely, nicely, in a good manner, that my dear beloved wife, have you made your namaz for the day? Did you make your fajr, zuhur, asar? But if that husband is making it himself, then only he can ask the wife. Otherwise she will straight away say, first put yourself right. That is what is happening these days. But if the husband is a namazi, then how many of them really bothered that this is also the right of the wife, that you give her spiritual food? We are only concerned about food and drinks for the physical body. But what about the spiritual food? How many of us are really concerned that our wives, our daughters, our children must be given spiritual food also? Allah Ta'ala says in the Quran Sharif, Ya ayyuhal ladhina amanu, qu anfusakum wa ahlikum nara. O you believers, protect yourselves and your families from the azab of Jahannam. So how many of us will give them that right of this? It is their right that you should be asking them, we should be finding out from them.
So the point is that when they are going to indulge in sins, then their lives will also become miserable. Either by the husband being unjust or unfair, or in whichever way. There are so many women who are glued to the television programs. I'm not telling you stories because I get letters, I get phone calls. When they get really caught up, when they do not know how to come out, but because they have got little bit of khawf of Allah and little bit of muhabbat, so it causes them some concern. Otherwise, many there are who it causes them no concern at all. So many different calls we receive. We have to go into all those stories, then it will shock you. But there are women who phone and say that, Maulana, what do I do now? I got trapped. I used to watch the cricket on the screen, and that certain cricketer, his love has penetrated my heart, and as a result, when I look at my husband, I don't like to look at him. He looks ugly to me. And what has caused that? She saw some cricketer on the television screen. She says, he's a wonderful person. I'm not telling you stories, I'm in the masjid. She says, he's a wonderful husband. He gives me food, he gives me drink, shelter, everything. Anything I ask him, he gives it to me. But I don't know what made me get caught up with this cricket programs that are taking place, and my heart just got attracted to this one cricketer, and she even mentions his name, and she says, the love of my husband has left my heart. When I look at him, he looks ugly to me. I do not know how to bring back that love that we had and how to bring back that happiness. Now it is just a question of it seems as if I want to tell him, you rather divorce me because I don't love you anymore. What are we playing with, brothers? We are thinking we are providing them happiness and joy and satisfaction that watch all this on the TV screens. And the same thing with regards to the husbands when they are watching those young girls and young women in all that nudity and everything that's carrying on. The love of the wives is being snatched away and taken away from the hearts. And then we say on the programs that how can we find solution to the problems of the Muslim Ummah? How can we find solution to the problem of disputes and arguments between husbands and wives? Who does not know the rights of the wives and who does not know the rights of the husbands? Everybody knows it. Then why is it that we cannot find that happiness, that sukoon, that peace? What is it that is missing? There's nothing else missing except this. That if Allah tabaraka wa ta'ala says he's going to make that person's life miserable, then with everything that he has, Allah will make it miserable. He will find no happiness in his life. So that is the second thing. That when the person is indulging in sins, then it will appear as somebody else is doing injustice. But it is the injustice that the person has done to himself. When we commit sins, then we are doing injustice upon ourselves. Rabbana zalamna anfusana. We are taught to say that we have done injustice upon ourselves. Whereas they didn't do any injustice. It was an error of judgment that Hazrat Adam alayhi salatu wasalam made. But immediately they said, Rabbana zalamna anfusana. So this is the second point. That why we are not finding sukoon, why we are not finding peace, why is it that there is a battle that is being waged in practically every home? The third point is that there are very high expectations in every home. Everybody has got a very high expectation of the other person. The father has got very high expectations that I have educated my son. I sent him to the college. I made him qualify as an engineer, doctor, teacher, lawyer. And I was expecting that when he is going to qualify, then he will take care of me. And I am going to retire and I am going to relax. And this son of mine is then going to take over. But what happened is that when that son grew up and qualified and got all his degrees and qualifications, then he said, Jazakallah for whatever you have done for me. Now I'm packing up and going somewhere else in some other country of the world. And after that, the father is forgotten, the mother is forgotten, or even if he's living in the same country. So because there was very high expectation that my son will do this for me, now when he didn't do it, there's quarrels, fights, arguments. The same the other way around. That the children have got very high expectations that they are my parents. It is their duty that they should give me this and give me that. What favor have they really done upon me? Children actually say that. What favor has my father done upon me if he really educated me? That was his duty. If he didn't do that, he will be questioned. So he hasn't done any favor to me. That is the lack of Islamic education and the lack of the company of the pious and the righteous and the sulaha. That the person thinks that his father hasn't done any favor to him. Then the wives have got very high expectations that if I'm going to get married, then I'll be pampered all my life.
because they were having a love relationship for many years, and whilst they were in love relationship, whatever the girl said or whatever his girlfriend said, at that time he was going out of his way to please her. Now that he's married, he says, no, but I'm the husband now. Now you must do this, now you must do that. So now there's arguments. There's high expectations from the wife, high expectations from the husband. Then when it comes to mother-in-laws and daughter-in-laws, the mother-in-law has got very high expectation. When my daughter-in-law will come, then she will be of service to me. She will be my slave, she will be my servant. My house will be kept clean after that. She will take over the stove and the cooking and baking and everything else. Whereas they forget that that was the duty that

0: those mothers and fathers who want to take over completely all the rights, or deprive those women of all the rights, then if there's going to be war, if there's not going to be war, what else will there be? Anywhere in the world when any person is deprived of rights, there's going to be war. Whether it's Palestine or Kashmir or Bosnia or Chechnya or India, somebody has been deprived of his rights, and therefore we are getting all this siege and this wars and everything else. Of course, sometimes it is a test. It is a rahmat from Allah Ta'ala in a disguised form. Allah Ta'ala wants to elevate that person's position. He wants to give him high status. So Allah Ta'ala puts them through some tests. But I'm talking about our lives here. And there are many, many other issues. The time has expired. If Allah Ta'ala gives life and an opportunity in future sometime, we will discuss it. But I was going to discuss that last part, that Allah Ta'ala will question on the day of Qiyamah with regards to every ni'mat that He has blessed us with. So may Allah Ta'ala bless this marriage also, which has taken place with barakat, with rahmat. May Allah unite the hearts of the husband and wife with muhabbat, affection and love for each other. And may Allah unite the families and give everyone the tawfiq to fulfill each other's rights. But brothers, the situation in Palestine, in Afghanistan, in Kashmir and in India too at present, it is becoming very, very sickening, very, very deplorable. And as I said, it bleeds the heart. It takes away your sleep. It doesn't allow you to eat and get any enjoyment in the meal that you are having when we listen to the incidents that are taking place. So what is our duty? Besides helping them financially and otherwise, it is our duty that we make a lot of dua for them, and we ourselves take lessons from whatever is happening and change our lives. And also then follow up all the other things of faxing and sending letters of protest and whatever we can do, which is halal and permissible and within the parameters of Sharia. But something that will be most effective for us who are far away is that instead of gossiping too much and instead of entering into too much of arguments that Bush should do this and Sharon should do this and that chap should do this, you think they're going to listen to us? We're going to sit here and fight, you think he's going to listen to us? Our protest marches on the streets all over the world, what effect has it had on Sharon? After every protest march is going in, another one city is taken over, another city is taken over. Muslim children are being destroyed, Muslim women are being raped, and what we cannot even discuss. So let us make a lot of dua for ourselves, our families, and the entire ummah of Nabi alayhi salatu wasalam. There was never a time when we needed more duas than at present. And that is something that can change even taqdeer, according to the hadith of Nabi alayhi salatu wasalam. May Allah Ta'ala give me, give you, and the entire ummah the tawfiq of making amal. And may Allah Ta'ala remove the difficulties, the problems, the trials of the Muslim ummah around the globe. Wa akhiru da'wana alhamdulillah.
1: نحمده ونصلي على رسوله الكريم أما بعد As I mentioned at the very beginning of Ramadan, these majalis which we have after the Taraweeh, it is not for increase in your knowledge and information. Alhamdulillah, we have the knowledge of many, many things about Islam, about Quran, Sharif, about Sunnah of Nabi alayhi salatu wasalam. But there seems to be a lack of enthusiasm to practice upon that knowledge which we already have. Now that is very common. Around the world, it is the same problem, the same weakness. There is an explosion of knowledge, there is no doubt. There's such an explosion that we can't even understand how man reached this stage where he is able to pass on so much of knowledge through the computers, through the institutions, through writings. This never existed in the early days. In the early days, how many kitabs did we have? We didn't even have one Bukhari Sharif. We didn't even have one Tirmizi Sharif or Abu Dawud Sharif. Did we have any Bukhari Sharif in the time of Hazrat Abu Bakr Siddiq radiallahu ta'ala, Hazrat Umar radiallahu ta'ala, Hazrat Usman Ghani radiallahu ta'ala, Hazrat Ali radiallahu ta'ala? Was there a Bukhari Sharif? Was there a Tirmizi Sharif, Abu Dawud Sharif, Muslim Sharif? So these kitabs were not even there.

whatever they heard from Nabi alayhi salatu wasalam, they absorbed it in their hearts. They received it in their hearts. Then after that there was kitabat from that time, but some hadith sharif this one had, some hadith sharif that person had, something was written on a skin piece, something was written on a rock, something was written on a stone, something on some other tablet or some... But it was not like in a compiled form. The muhaddithin had to travel, they had to go from places to places sometime. They used to travel distances just to get one hadith sharif, which they were informed that somebody somewhere has got that hadith sharif. There are so many incidents of that in history. But that is not my subject. All I am saying is that at that time, that is what happened. That they listened carefully to what Nabi alayhi salatu wasalam had to say. Any ayat of the Quran sharif that came down, they listened carefully. They pondered over it, they reflected over it. Because that was the purpose of the revelation of the Qur'an Sharif. And then there was no question of, I will decide, I will think, just give me some time, I'm not yet ready, very soon, inshallah. Those kind of words were not there when it came to practicing. When it came to amal, did any sahabi say, Ya Rasulullah sallallahu alayhi wa sallam, just wait a little, I'm not yet ready to make amal. I will think over it tonight, tomorrow night, or give me a few days, few years. I'm not yet ready. Did anyone say a thing like that? No matter how difficult that hukam was, even if it was a habit of a lifelong habit, but if the hukam came, the command came of Allah tabaraka wa ta'ala, that this must be given up, this is haram, this is forbidden, this is not permissible anymore. So then every little child who knows a little bit of history of the prohibition of alcohol knows very well that that alcohol which they used to drink like how we drink water, but when the prohibition came, the final prohibition, then that which was in the jars did not come into the glasses. That which was in the barrels didn't come into the jars. That which was in the glasses didn't come to the mouth. And that which was in the mouth didn't even go down the throat. Now what kind of iman that must have been? Just one ayat of prohibition. And not one sahabi anywhere said that, Ya Rasulullah sallallahu alayhi wa sallam, it's a lifelong habit. How can I give it up? We need some time to give up habits, as is very common these days. That we need time to give up a bad habit. What does that indicate? Does it not indicate that our iman on Allah tabaraka wa ta'ala being hakim and Allah tabaraka wa ta'ala's azmat is not in our hearts? Allah ta'ala's greatness is not in our hearts. Because of Allah ta'ala's great ihsan and fazal upon us, that in spite of our sins, He still gives us to eat, to drink, to wear, to travel around. He gives us home, He gives us shelter, He gives us friends, He gives us so many ni'mats and so many bounties. So therefore we take it for granted that now this will, that Allah Ta'ala is quite happy and it is not going to, He's not going to seize us. So therefore even if we continue disobeying Him, what does it matter? As long as we have an opportunity before mouth and before death, then we will make some sincere tawbah and then leave this world. That is what happens. So the Sahaba-e-Kiram radiallahu ta'ala anhum ajma'in, there was no question of asking for time, that this hukam is difficult. We will think over it. Then we will make some amal. Immediately. Therefore, Hazrat Masih ul-Ummat rahmatullahi alayh, he says, ek musalman jo hai wo ye nahi kehta, کہ میں گناہ چھوڑ دوں گا. He doesn't say, inshallah I will give up the sin someday. He says, چھوڑ دیا. The moment he hears that this is a hukam of Allah Ta'ala, then he says, چھوڑ دیا, finish, gave it up. After that, as a human being, because of the habit that was formed over the years, the person slips. But his pledge he makes to Allah Ta'ala that I gave it up, finish,
So now if he committed the sin again, then he had given it up and he had made sincere tawbah. So at least now he will be just guilty of that sin of that day that he committed. People say, what is the benefit then of making tawbah? The person made 100 times tawbah, 1,000 times tawbah, and sincere tawbah every time he was making, but again he did the same thing. So if it's rights of people, rights of family members, rights of the society, if it's huququl ibad, then we will say, well, ask them for forgiveness, repay whatever has to be paid, etc. But the other sins, they say that what is the benefit? The person says, I will not cast lustful glance. And he comes out and again he casts it. So there is still benefit, although the person should not do that, but there is still benefit. And the benefit is this, that if he was guilty of 1,000 lustful glances that he had already cast in his life, or 1,000,000 that he had cast from the time that he became of age up till now, up till the present day. Now he made sincere tawbah, oh my beloved Allah, I deeply regret what I did. You blessed me with sight and I used my sight in so much of haram. I am ashamed of what I have done. I ask for forgiveness, I beg your pardon for it. Forgive me, overlook my sin, my shortcoming, and I will never ever go back to this sin again. Now if the person made that kind of sincere tawbah, and at that time he had no intention also of going back. He made a firm niyat and firm determination he had. So then up till that stage all his sins are maaf. Of that particular sin that he made tawbah from, they all maaf up till that stage. Now if he has to die after that, after committing 3 or 4 times again on that day, he casts some lustful glances, then at the most he will now have to answer for the 3 or 4 times. So is that not a world of difference? One person is charged for 1,000 offenses and another person is charged for 2 offenses. So there is benefit, but the tawbah must be sincere, that is what we are saying. So as far as ilm is concerned, knowledge is concerned, there is no doubt a great explosion. Wherever you look, there's nothing but knowledge. Every little piece of paper you pick up, there's some knowledge. So much so that if you pick up Chappie's bubblegum paper also, there's some knowledge there. They also say, did you know? In our childhood days, we were very interested. Every Chappie bubblegum we read, did you know? So even they say that this, that you probably you don't know what we are stating here, so now learn. There's knowledge here. So even that little paper too has got knowledge. There's so much of knowledge. So with regards to deeni knowledge, Allah tabaraka wa ta'ala's fazal, that we have some understanding, Allah ta'ala's existence, day of judgment, Quran Sharif being the kalam of Allah ta'ala, the ahadith of Nabi alayhi salatu wasalam, the masail of deen, the masail of sharia, matters regarding akhlaq and muamlat and muashara, so much we know. And what are the sins? Very few people in the world will say that they don't know that namaz is first 5 times a day. Every Muslim when he's coming into Islam, he knows the first thing he's told that you'll have to pray 5 times a day. And all the other major sins, they are told that these are the ibadat and which you will have to fulfill, and these are the major sins you'll have to stay away from. So man amila bima alima, the person who makes amal on the knowledge that he has, then Allah tabaraka wa ta'ala will bless him with that knowledge which he doesn't have. So somebody said that this clearly shows that amal comes first and knowledge comes afterwards. The person who practices on that which he knows. So he was informed that you are in error, you are in mistake. Because what does it state? It states the person who practices on that knowledge which he has. So what comes first then? Although in words we say that he's practicing, but in reality he's practicing on some knowledge that he already has. So which means that knowledge came first.
So Shariat does not say you must not seek knowledge. A Muslim, he cannot distance himself from the seeking of knowledge. A Muslim is a person who seeks knowledge from the cradle to the grave. So we have a lot of knowledge about a lot of things, but unfortunately there is some deficiency, some weakness. We don't get that enthusiasm, that desire, that boost, or that real keen interest to make amal on that knowledge. So these majalis are for that purpose only. For myself also, with the same niyat, I sit here and I make dua that whoever listens also, Allah Ta'ala give them that kafiyat. So that we do everything with the love of Allah Ta'ala and His Rasul Sallallahu Alaihi Wasallam. Not like an imposition of fine on somebody. When a person is driving fast and he gets a speeding ticket, so he's not very excited to pay that fine, that I've been given a ticket, so now how wonderful it is, let me go and pay some fine. So like that, we must not consider then our namaz, our roza, our zakat, our hajj and our ibadat as some kind of fine. Zakat must not be considered a fine and a penalty. So we must love Allah tabaraka wa ta'ala. And once this love comes of Allah ta'ala in our heart, then it will build up that conscious awareness, istihzari kaifiyat will come. The person will laugh, he will joke, he will be cheerful, he will be happy with his family, he will talk, he will eat, he will drink, he will marry, I keep on repeating, that he is not going to become an abnormal person in society. All those who became abnormal, they did not understand Shariat, they did not understand Tariqat. They thought that Tariqat was something other than Shariat, that you must behave in an abnormal manner. All the time the person is angry with his wife, with his children, and he's got kind of a lifestyle which is more befitting the people who stay out in the jungles in some tent. So a Muslim is a perfectly normal person, very, very balanced, i'tidal in his life. If you don't find i'tidal in a person's life, a balance, then there is something wrong. Shariat is very balanced. The person does not have to go on to any extreme. But in the love of Allah tabaraka wa ta'ala, in the love of Rasulullah sallallahu alayhi wa sallam, if the person is going to do something, then he will see the benefit of it. Tasbihat, etc. is not just to read some kind of wazifa that 10,000 times I read, 100,000 times I read. Mujaddid Millat Rahmatullah, see, there was one tax collector, like how we have our SARS now. So like that in those days, those tax collectors. So there was one of them that people used to bribe. But he was a five-time namazi. And he also had some wazifas that his peer sahab had given to him. So he used to sit on the musalla. And he used to start his wazifa, 2,000 times, whatever he used to read. Now it takes time. But the people are coming and telling him, my case is on today, so how much to make a difference in my case? So now because he's reading wazifa, so he shouldn't talk, because his wazifa will break. So he's with his fingers, he used to make 4,000, 5,000, 3,000. Doesn't shouldn't state anything with the mouth. As far as his tongue was concerned, subhanallah, alhamdulillah, alhamdulillah. Now is that wazifa? If the person is taking bribes with his fingers, isharat. Or some people used to say, put it under the musalla like that. When they take out the money, they say, under the musalla. But he shouldn't speak, because it will affect the wazifa. Allah tabaraka wa ta'ala has given us this Mubarak month, Mubarak days, Mubarak nights. We're coming very close to the odd nights of the last 10. In fact, the last 10 themselves. So the preparation has to begin. Mentally you must start
conditioning ourselves, must programming our lives. Doesn't need a lot of waaz and nasihat whole day. We must occupy ourselves. Quran Sharif Tilawat, Zikrullah, Mutala of some Kutub, some Hadith Sharif, some tafsir of the Quran Sharif. Those who are students, those are from Darul Ulooms. You have done some tafsir, some Hadith Sharif, fiqh and jurisprudence, whatever you have done. Keep yourself occupied. There's nothing wrong if you bring those kitabs during i'tikaf and make mutala of that. They say, what is mutala? Mutala is muqtala. Mutala is muqtala lagado. Bas. Be absorbed in that kitab. That is mutala. Muqtala. The ayat of Jumu'ah. 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So one jahil made tarjumah there in translation, that you must hasten for salat. And what you must do is put tala on your shops. In kuntum ta'alamun. So what you must do is put tala on your shops and go away. Then we put locks on your shops and go. For namaz. Ta'alamun. Allah tabaraka wa ta'ala is very, very kind, very merciful, very forgiving. So therefore, I was going to read this. We'll read the... تو ہو کسی بھی حال میں مولا سے لو

that we are turning towards you. You dearly love forgiveness of the sins of the sinners who turn towards you. Forgive each and every one of us. Forgive our parents, our wives and children, our brothers and sisters, our family members, our grandchildren. The Ummah of Rasulullah sallallahu alayhi wasallam. My beloved Allah, bless everyone with sihat, with afiyat, with salamati, with izzat. Bless us with the best of this world and the best of akhirat. Bless us all with long life, with good health, with prosperity, with happiness, with contentment. Bless us, my Allah. Bless us, my Allah. With your ma'rifat, with yaqeen in you. Bless us with tawakkul and trust in you. Make us yours and become ours. Agar ek tu nahi mera to koi shay nahi meri. Jo tu mera to sab mera, falak mera, zameen meri. Give us the himmat and courage to practice, my beloved Allah, on the knowledge that we have. Bless us with extensive trust in you. Make us yours and become ours. Agar ek tu nahi mera to koi shay nahi meri. Jo tu mera to sab mera, falak mera, zameen meri. Give us the himmat and courage to practice, my beloved Allah, on the knowledge that we have. Bless us with extensive knowledge of the Quran and the Sunnah of Nabi alayhi salatu wassalam. Extensive knowledge of deen and of sharia. And give us the himmat and tawfiq to make amal. My beloved Allah, Tere siwa hamara koi sahara nahi. Tere siwa koi hamara nahi. Those who are sick and ailing, give them shifa. Those who are weak, give them strength. Those who are in financial difficulties, bless them with plentiful of halal rizq and remove their difficulties. Those who are in depression, give them joy and happiness. Those who have no children, bless them with pious children. Accept our fasting, our zikr, our tilawat, our ibadat. We know it's not worthy of presentation before you. But my beloved Allah, with your shani, rahimi and kareemi, accept it. Bless us with the best of dunya, the best of akhirat. My beloved Allah, you are well aware of the desires, the wishes that are in the hearts of each and every one who has raised his or her hand before you this part of the night. And you, Ya Allah, with your fazl and kindness, fulfill their good wishes and good desires. And you are well aware of the difficulties, the hardship, the pain, the suffering, the diseases, the sicknesses of each and every one who has raised his or her hand before you this part of the night. With your fazl, with your kindness, with your ihsan, my beloved Allah, remove the difficulties, the pain, the suffering. Remove the problems of mankind around the world and especially the ummah of Rasulullah sallallahu alayhi wasallam. Rabbana taqabbal minna innaka antas samiul alim. وَتُبْ عَلَيْنَا إِنَّكَ أَنْتَ التَّوَّابُ الرَّحِيمُ وَصَلَّى اللَّهُ تَعَالَى عَلَى خَيْرِ خَلْقِهِ سَيِّدِنَا وَنَبِيِّنَا وَشَفِيعِنَا وَمَوْلَانَا مُحَمَّدٍ وَآلِهِ وَأَصْحَابِهِ أَجْمَعِينَ بِرَحْمَتِكَ يَا أَرْحَمَ الرَّاحِمِينَ.

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Last week one of our sisters tried to make it for the program and the bay'at, but there was some miscommunication, so she arrived a bit late when the program was over. So to accommodate her request, and some others have also requested, we are repeating the bay'at session again. However, this being a tarbiyah lesson, some nasihat, and thereafter we will have the bay'at. I have explained many times by now that the whole purpose of bay'at is nothing but islah of the nafs. Bay'at is neither farz nor wajib, but islah is wajib, islah is farz. Allah tabaraka wa ta'ala's muhabbat and Nabi alayhi salatu wa salam's muhabbat is also farz. Allah tabaraka wa ta'ala, it is His system, it is His wisdom, and Allah tabaraka wa ta'ala's love and compassion and mercy and kindness, that whenever He gives any hukam, whenever He gives any order or any command, then it is not like the governments of the world. I mentioned this before also, that it's not like the governments of the world. The governments of the world are going to command with authority. They are going to tell us that you have to do this, you have to do that, you have to pay so much of taxes on this, so much of taxes on that, the speed limit is going to be so much on the roads, for your business you have to have this kind of license, that kind of license, and for your travel you have to have these type of documents. So many different regulations, the statute book is filled. It's unreal that people will accept all the things that the government of the time will say. For the government of all governments, Allah tabaraka wa ta'ala's kingdom, and Allah tabaraka wa ta'ala's authority, and Allah tabaraka wa ta'ala's supremacy, they are not going to accept. Yet the laws of Allah tabaraka wa ta'ala are all extremely beautiful. They are there for no other reason but to give us the best of both worlds. Nowadays we have a bread, they call it best of both worlds, because there's some brown flour in there and some white flour. So because of that they call it best of both worlds. Whereas we know that that is not the best of both worlds. So Allah Ta'ala wants to give us the best of dunya, the best of akhirat. And that is the reason that we have been even given such a beautiful dua in the Quran Sharif. رَبَّنَا آتِنَا فِي الدُّنْيَا حَسَنَةً وَفِي الْآخِرَةِ حَسَنَةً وَقِيْنَا عَذَابَ النَّارِ. If I have to go into an explanation of the dua now, then we require a lot of time. But in that dua we are seeking from Allah Tabaraka wa Ta'ala the best of both worlds. And amongst the things that have been mentioned with regards to the tafsir of this ayat, where we have been told that the person is seeking from Allah tabaraka wa ta'ala halal sustenance, the person is seeking from Allah tabaraka wa ta'ala a good husband if she is a woman, and a good wife if he is a husband, if he is a male person. In the same way, al-awladul abrar, the person is seeking pious and righteous children from Allah tabaraka wa ta'ala. In atina fid dunya hasana,
Also the sana'i khalq, the praises of people, pious and righteous people, if they praise someone, or even ordinary human beings, if Allah Ta'ala puts some good opinions in their hearts and they shower some praises upon us, then that is also one tafsir of atina fid dunya hasana. But the person himself should not consider himself worthy of those praises. He should think that Allah Ta'ala has concealed, or she should think that Allah Ta'ala has concealed so many weaknesses, so many shortcomings. If only the world has to see through our hearts that how much of nifaq and hypocrisy there is in those hearts. Although Allah Ta'ala puts good opinions and people shower their praises, but if only they were given that kind of glasses through which they could see. And Allah Wallah's many, many of our pious and righteous elders, Allah Ta'ala gave them that kind of hearts with which they could sense, like how we have the noses of the dogs, they can smell what is in the containers that are coming from overseas in the ships. What kind of noses that must be, that they can sniff and tell you that in this container or in this bag. Go to the airport, Oliver Tambo Airport, or the local airport also now, that where flights are coming in from overseas, then those dogs are going around sniffing, and from the outside they can sniff and tell you what is inside those bags. So if man can train those dogs to sniff out what is inside those bags, and not only bags but even metal containers they can sniff out, then if Allah Tabaraka wa Ta'ala gives to His walis those kind of hearts in which they can get an indication and some kind of smell of what is in the heart of the person that is doing that amal, then what is it difficult to understand? There have been so many incidents, but those people, because it is some kind of a kashf, so they don't take that to be evidence, and they don't look down upon anybody on the basis of their kashf. But they can also sniff out. So if only Allah Ta'ala had given everybody that kind of heart, or that kind of ability to sniff out what is in our hearts, do you think any one of us would have been able to really stand our ground? How many of our speeches and how many of our bayans and how many of our waz and nasihats and how much of our programs and how much of our recitation of the Quran Sharif and how much of our tawafs and umrahs and ziyarat and how much of our hajj and how much of our charities and how much of our ibadat and zikr and tilawat, there is nothing in there but riya, there is nothing in there but show business, there is nothing in there but ujub, there is pride. So now if they could have sniffed out these things, would they have been then showering praises upon us? So atina fid dunya hasana, although the Allah tabaraka wa ta'ala puts this opinions, good opinions into hearts and they praise us, but we ourselves should not consider ourselves worthy of those praises. We should straight away look into our hearts and see how much of malice there is in there, how much of greed there is, how much of pride there is, and how much of ujub and riya there is. How inflated we become and elated we become when somebody showers praises. And if the person has to point out some weakness and shortcoming of ours, then what happens? So those praises are also a kind of hasana fid dunya. But as I just explained, that we must at that time look deep into our hearts and our weaknesses and our shortcomings and make shukr of Allah tabaraka wa ta'ala that He concealed our weaknesses. There was a time in the Bani Israel when things were, over nation of the past, where Allah tabaraka wa ta'ala used to cause whatever sins the person committed to be written on the door. The door of the person used to be like a mirror for everybody to see. The next morning if you went past the houses of people, then on the doors you can read that this is what dandas that this person was engaged in. These are the type of mischievous and evil activities this person was engaged in. Allah tabaraka wa ta'ala's ihsan that He created is in the ummat of Nabiya Pak sallallahu alayhi wa sallam, that due to His being rahmatul lil alameen, we are saved from these type of difficulties and these type of problems. Which person's door would have had a clean sheet?
that this person, alhamdulillah, the whole night there was no evil in his life. The person didn't watch some filthy film or was not engaged in backbiting. Because some of us, our piety is only namaz, roza, zakat. That's our piety. All our ghibat and backbiting and gossiping means nothing. It doesn't even affect our hearts. We don't even consider it as some kind of serious sin, because we are so used to it. If somebody has to tell us, Khuda na khasta, Allah forbid, that there's a bottle of wine and it is the most delicious one and it is the most expensive one, so therefore have a few sips, we'll make la hawla wa la quwwata illa billah, and we'll distance ourselves and we'll even take off with that person. Don't you know I'm a Muslim? Don't you know that I don't drink? Or if somebody said, come join me, let's go to the casino, then we'll say, don't you know that I'm in niqab? Don't you know I'm in hijab? Don't you know that I read tahajjud namaz? And the men will say, don't you know that I'm dressed in Islamic garb and I've got a beard and I follow the Sharia and Quran and Sunnah? So all of us, because we are not drinkers, because we are not gamblers, so therefore we become very, very angry, and we at the same time feel very disturbed, and we consider that as an act which is detested by Allah Tabaraka wa Ta'ala, which is disliked and forbidden by Allah Ta'ala and His Nabi alayhi salatu wasalam. So therefore we will distance ourselves and we will display all our piety. But then when it comes to our individual lives, when it comes to our homes, when it comes to our other deeds and actions, and especially, as I said, engagement in gossiping about others, those types of gossip or that gossip which will cause hurt and injury to somebody if they have to come to know about it. Sometimes for the purpose of some resolution to a problem, it becomes necessary that the person has to mention some names also and has to give some details. But that is an exception, only if there is a need for it. But where it is just a pastime, and especially now in this month of Ramadan that is coming, so the mouths will be shut from eating and drinking, but it will be open wider than before when it comes to gossiping. Therefore I said that nowadays some baking company has made it easy for us that they supply gossip biscuits. So whenever a person feels like gossiping, then eat those gossip biscuits. That's halal. So ghibat, lies, carrying tales, creating problems between two brothers, two sisters or family members or in the society, or trying to say things which are going to be hurtful, or the person is within the heart full of greed and malice. Now these type of things we don't even consider as being haram. The eating of the flesh of the dead brother, that's why look at Allah Tabaraka wa Ta'ala's description in the Quran Sharif. أَيُحِبُّ أَحَدُكُمْ أَن يَأْكُلَ لَحْمَ أَخِيهِ مَيْتًا فَكَرِهْتُمُ. Will any one of you like that you eat the flesh of your dead brother? You will detest it, nobody will like it. But it is something that ulama and the pious and the righteous and all of us who are in the field of deen, but we also don't consider it as so serious a sin. Yes, if there is a need to rectify it, there's a need to convey a message to somebody or to say something about somebody, because if this person is not informed of the weakness of that person or of the evil and mischief in that person, then this person to whom you are conveying it could be unfortunately trapped in the mischief of that person. So then you inform, it's a different thing. So this majlis, as I said, is for that purpose, the purpose of bay'at is that we get the himmat and the courage to give up sins. There is some kind of barakat that Allah Tabaraka wa Ta'ala has kept. If the person is fortunate to get some Shaykh Kamil, now that is another story altogether. That everyone today
or there are so many that are claiming to be khulafa and mashayikh and peers and everything else. Many of us are making loud and bold claims, but the test, they say the taste of the pudding is in the eating. Now those people who thereafter come into contact or they become bay'at, then what is the change in their life? Or are they guided correctly? And you don't blame the shaykh, sometimes he's a shaykh a kamil, but the person who has become bay'at, if he or she is not really interested in a change, then it will be, as I have mentioned many times in bay'at majalis, that it will be just like bragging about the fact that you have chosen the best specialist in the world for your heart problem. And somebody asks that, where is he? Then you say, in America, in England. Have you seen? Have you consulted? Have you had a scan of the heart done by him? Has he given you some kind of diagnosis? Has he given some kind of prescription? Or has he recommended surgery? Or has he recommended a transplant? Now that we haven't done. So then will that help in any way? It's not going to help in any way. So that's, therefore many of the people who become bay'at, it is bay'at of barakat only. Barakat, will get barakat. Now this is not just for barakat. For barakat there is many other things. For barakah you can do many, many other things. But this is for the purpose of islah. That just as we choose a good specialist for our physical ailments, in the same way for our spiritual ailments, we look around, we study, we see the people that have become bay'at, if any changes have come in them, or we correspond and then we see whether there is any benefit in that correspondence. If for some reason we do not find munasabat, compatibility, so then it is not like a marriage. Now you keep, remain with us together, husband and wife. Here if there is no compatibility, the person does not seem to be able to benefit, and as I said, sometimes it's not because of the shaykh. He may be kamil, he may be well learned and educated, but it's our weakness, or for some reason there's no munasabat, so then we change. It's not a question of remaining. My shaykh Hazrat Shah Hakim Muhammad Akhtar Sahab Damat Barakatum, he says that agar group blood group does not meet, the person's blood group is not meeting, then go to anyone with whom your blood group meets. So the whole purpose is islah of our nafs, then islah of our akhlaq, our islah of our character. Once the islah of the nafs takes place, then the character comes right. Then our eyes will see right, then our ears will listen to those things that are permissible, our tongues will speak that which is permissible, our heart and mind will think of those things that are permissible. Then we will not cause harm and injury and pain to anybody in any way without justification. Our dealings will come right. Everything will come right if the heart comes right. The heart, Nabi alayhi salatu wasalam himself mentioned it. Ala inna fil jasad la mudghah. That in the body there is a piece of flesh. Iza salahat salah al jasadu kullu. وَإِذَا فَسَدَتْ فَسَدَ الْجَسَدُ كُلُّهُ. If that is in a good condition, just by way of explanation, we know that as far as the physical body is concerned, everything depends on the heart. If the heart is pumping good blood, and if all parts of the body are receiving oxygenated blood, and all the arteries are wide open, there's no clogging of arteries there, with all the halwa and with all the things that we make and we fry and we bake, so then what will happen is the person will get good health. But at the most, if the person's physical heart is not in good shape, then the person will reach the qabrastan. But when it comes to the spiritual heart, if it is not in a good shape, it's not in good condition, if islah of the person's nafs has not been made, so then this person will be a major, major problem. Between husband and wife there's going to be problems. Parents and children there's going to be problems. If this person is a father, then his children sometimes will hate him because of his akhlaq.
Or if she is a mother, then sometimes they will hate her because of her akhlaq, because the nafs islah hasn't been made. In the same way, there will be so many other problems. If you travel with the person, you'll experience problems. Mina, Arafat and Muzdalifa also you'll find problems. So therefore, this islah of the nafs is extremely important. But then, there has to be some kind of effort that has to be made. It's not only a question of wazifas. And I've mentioned many times that as far as you women folk are concerned, it's not a question of lengthy wazifas. Many of them feel down and out. They say, we are not able to read this wazifa and that wazifa. There are many of them who've got children, got 3, 4 children, 5, 6 children. They've got housework and so much of other activities. So what are they going to do? They don't have the time. So they must make the correct niyat. That is the beautiful deen of Islam. That, oh Allah, you have put me in this position with these children. And my husband also, he wants fresh food, fresh everything. And he also likes a lot of baking and savories and everything else. Where do I have the time for all that? Together with that, the wazaif. So therefore, make the correct niyyah that, Ya Allah, I'm caring for my children. I'm changing them. I'm nursing them. I'm teaching them their sabak, revising their lesson, doing all these things for your pleasure, so that you become pleased with me. Now with that, after that, if you just read one tasbih to it, is sufficient. Stay away from the haram and engage in that which Allah Ta'ala is pleased with. There are lots of things that we can do and still gain Allah Tabaraka wa Ta'ala's muhabbat and ma'rifat. Don't create problems. There are some of them who got the habit of, before they got married, they used to read Surah Waqi'ah, they used to read Surah Sajda, Surah this, Surah that, and all the other things that have been mentioned in the Fazail Kitabs. Now when they get married and they've got other responsibilities and obligations, but then they say, no, I must finish this wazifa, I must finish this surah, I have to read this, I have to read that, then it creates problems. At such a time you will postpone or delay. If you can manage, well and good. If you cannot, then Allah Tabaraka wa Ta'ala is not going to question on all the extras and optional ibadat that you made, but whatever was your responsibility and obligation, that you will be questioned about. So here, alhamdulillah, we don't go on to any extremes. Everything is very, very balanced. Now how will we get that? There has to be some suppression of the nafs.

yet. We can't believe it. Allah Tabaraka wa Ta'ala with His fazl and kindness put such kind of effect in those few words. And yet we are not even in the category of the Shaykh-e-Kamil. Daag-e-hasrat se dil sajaye hai, tab kahin ja ke unko paaye hai. Many times you may have heard this, but that is the reality. Daag-e-hasrat se dil sajaye hai, tab kahin ja ke unko paaye hai. 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Shaykh says in daag-e-hasrat se dil sajaye hain. How we have the decoration of the homes, with so many different ornaments we decorate our homes. We put beautiful colors of paint, and we put nice good furniture. All these things are like decoration of our homes. Outside also we want to make our home attractive, looking attractive. Inside also we want the latest, whatever is the latest in the market. When people come into our homes, they must be attracted by the latest. So we decorate our homes with all these things. And not haram within reasonable limits and with good niyat. But the way we go to town, the lavishness. In any case, daag-e hasrat se dil sajaye hain. So what is the decoration of our hearts? What is it that will decorate our hearts? What is it that will give it that shine and that glitter? What is it that will make it attractive? What is it that will beautify it? Is daag-e hasrat. When the person will break his heart but will not break the hukam of Allah Ta'ala. Allow the heart to break and shatter into pieces, but don't allow the hukam of Allah Tabaraka wa Ta'ala to shatter into pieces. Allah Tabaraka wa Ta'ala does not love that we commit sins openly and brag about it. Now when sins are being committed all around, and in our society we know that the media, the newspapers, the television, and anything that you can find when you go to the bazaars, the shopping malls, wherever we go, whether it's the airports or anywhere, sometimes we have to go out of necessity. There's a need to go. We can't tell everybody now close your shops and sit at home. But everywhere there is an attraction towards sins. There is nothing but an invitation towards sins. Our young boys, our young girls who want to make islah, it sometimes become extremely difficult for them in the universities, colleges, and now even in institutions of deen. And especially in the homes where the parents are not in that same wavelength. The parents on the one hand are sending them for hifz classes, but they're not really interested in changing their own lives. So there is no home environment. Sometimes the girls are sent to Darul Ulooms to become alimas. But when it comes to their own home life, then there is no environment there for that girl to practice on that which she is learning at the Darul Ulum. So when she comes home also, for a little while she resists the temptation of the television. And after some time, then again they become hooked with it like others. The same with the boys. They return from the Darul Ulooms, they have a long holiday. For a few days they resist the temptation, and many of them after that, they say that if you cannot stop them, then join them. So daag-e hasrat se dil sajaye hain, tab kahin ja ke unko paaye hain. We will have to take that daag of hasrat high. Allah tabaraka wa ta'ala really likes and loves those people who take that pain on their hearts of resisting the temptations towards sin. There are many of them who have given up some sort of sin, and then again they receive some SMS or they receive some message on the Mixit or chat line or something like that, or they happen to open the newspaper and saw again some advertisement or announcement

of that same program that they were addicted to. Now again there's a temptation to go towards it. At such a time the person says, "Jo karta hai tu chupke ahle jahan se, koi dekhta hai tujhe aasman se." That if you are going to hide and commit any sin, there is no question of being able to hide. Can any person hide from Allah tabaraka wa ta'ala? Allah tabaraka wa ta'ala, who blessed people with sight, can he be blind? Then although we may not be saying it in such open words, but that is the reality, that our yaqeen is not there that my Allah is watching. If the person's yaqeen was there that my Allah is watching, then will he or she be at the casino, at the disco, at cinema theater, or chatting on the haram lines? Or will that person be having illicit love relationship? Will that person be negligent in salat when you know that Allah Ta'ala is watching? So there is a weakness, there is a deficiency in our yaqeen. What we have is some kind of knowledge of Allah Ta'ala's existence. Sometimes we read the whole Quran Sharif and the tafsir of the Quran Sharif, but it is only a knowledge that we have gained. And that too we should not consider as insignificant. Knowledge is extremely important. At least someday that knowledge will bring that person back on track. That is the benefit, that those people who have plenty of knowledge of deen, then their knowledge from within, it worries the person. The person may be engaging in haram or sin, but the knowledge of that person, because the person has that knowledge that that is a sinful thing, so that conscience of the person is always agitated. And someday that person will inshallah come out of that sin. But the person who does not even have knowledge that it is sinful, so will that person ever make tawbah from that sin? So daag-e hasrat se dil sajaye hain, tab kahin ja ke unko paaye hain. When we are going to suppress this nafs, the evil desires will come. Burn it in the furnace of taqwa. Burn it in the furnace of khawf of Allah Ta'ala, the fear of Allah Ta'ala. Burn it in there and light up the noor of taqwa. In haseeno se dil ko bachane mein maine gham bhi bahut uthaye hain. Haseena or haseen, it doesn't only mean some pretty face. Whatever the person is addicted to is his haseen or haseena. That's what it is. So now this person is going to restrain himself, is going to cause a pain. So the person says, "I will allow my heart's evil desires to be shattered to smithereens. I will place the knife on the throat of these evil desires, but I will not place the knife on the ahkam and the laws of my beloved Allah and Nabi alayhi salatu wasalam. I will not place the knife on their ahkam and laws. I will allow the blood of my evil desires to flow over my heart, like how the qurbani animal, when we place the knife on its throat, then the blood flows out. The sun rises after the horizon has turned red." If you keep looking at the horizon, those who are living beachfront areas, and they can see the sun rising, then see that first it's the horizon that is turning red. Thereafter the sun comes out. And when the sun comes out, it lights up the world. Like that, let the horizons turn red of our heart with the blood of our evil desires. Then when the sun and of the muhabbat and the love of Allah Ta'ala will rise in that heart, then we do not know how many hearts will receive the shine of that heart. Jis qalb ki aahon ne dil phoonk diye laakho, us qalb mein ya Allah kya aag lagi hogi. O Allah, those hearts which lit up the fire of your love into so many hearts, then what kind of fire of your love must be in that heart?
nigahe wali ki ye taaseer dekhi badalte hazaron ki taqdeer dekhi. The gaze and the sight of the walis. Nigahe wali ki ye taaseer dekhi. This is the effect that we have seen of that. That it changed the lives of so many people. But that does not mean that the women folk do the same thing. That they open up their niqabs and show their faces to the sheikh. It doesn't mean that. It is for the men folk. For the ladies, they must listen to the tapes. They must listen to the programs over the receivers. Or they must read the kitabs and the books that may be written by those mashayikh. Read the malfuzat. Sit like this behind the screen and listen to the bayans and waaz and nasihat. That is, it will give the same effect. Correspondence with regards to one's islah. So in haseeno se dil ko bachane mein maine gham bhi bahut uthaye hain. That I have taken a lot of pain on my heart in my trying to restrain myself from that which is haram. For one day our life is going to fade away. Jinka naksha tha kal jawani ka hai laqab aaj nana nani ka. 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How can we trust this jawani and youth? Look at how many people who have gone old, they will tell you it's just like history. It was like a dream. We don't even know how the years went by. How over 60, 70, 80 years went by. Kya bharosa hai is jawani ka. And thereafter it'll be going to the graves. We'll stop here, otherwise it'll become a bit late for the bayat. 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

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I say after me, those who are becoming bayat will say after me, and those who are just making tawbah can also make the tawbah. And when we say we are entering the silsila or becoming bayat, then at that time you don't have to repeat that. Oh Allah, we have believed in you, in your angels, in your books, in your messengers, in life after death, in taqdeer, in jannat and jahannam. We have believed in all things brought by Rasul-e-Pak sallallahu alayhi wa sallam. Oh Allah, we will make namaz 5 times a day, fast in Ramadan, give zakat if due, go for